0: of this game to make it 4-1 San Jose. And for Celebrini, that's his third point of the game.
1: What an effort by Wenberg is right to win that race against Jarvis. Gets hauled down, fights through, and gets a puck to the front of the net. Macklin's right in front. He's not missing that inside the crease, but it's starting in the defensive zone. Celebrini closed in on a defensive play, won a battle, had the ability to chip the puck out because Mario Ferraro was stickless, and he skated to the other corner to get a stick. You get a skilled player out there taking advantage of someone without a stick, so it was a perfect time to engage in that battle. Just what Coach Warsawski talked about is killing plays early. Macklin closed that play and showed his responsibility in the defensive zone.
0: Well, Coach Etkoff's back in the net. Time of that goal for Celebrini, 18:40 of the third, as the Canes shoot it into the Sharks' end. That is Macklin Celebrini's 15th goal of the season. And now in his 100th game in the NHL, Celebrini has 106 career points.
1: Climbing the list.
0: Not too many teenagers have gone that many. He just passed Ted Kennedy. And he's 1 point behind Jimmy Carson, but he's only got about 40 seconds to go to try to get that. And I don't think he's thinking about that. He's just thinking about the win. He's not even on the ice. Skinner across the line. Stick handles, gets knocked down there by the defenseman Riley, and they kind of bump into each other. Puck comes back to center ice. 25 seconds remaining in the game. There's Martinuk across the line. Shoots off the goalpost to the left side of Nedeljkovic. You know what they say, if it hits the post, that means the goaltender played the angle perfectly. 15 seconds left in this game.
1: That's about the only shot that seemed to fool Ned tonight. He just caught it through a screen.
0: Right now we have a stoppage of play for something. I think a penalty is going to come up here. Let's hear it from the referee. I don't know, too many men on the ice or something happened here. Let's hear it.
2: San Jose number 53, 2 minutes, flashing.
1: I think it was that battle you talked about between Skinner and Riley.
0: Riley got high sticking.
1: Yeah, it looked like Riley took a high sticking, Skinner got a slash, and there was that battle after the play away from the play. And
0: so 4-on-4 here to finish up the game. Skinner's played, he's got a couple of penalties today. He's playing with some zip to his game, and that's... coaches won't mind that. Jeff Skinner, 8 years as a member of the Canes before moving on to Buffalo. And, of course, after that, he kept on going. Played for the Edmonton Oilers. And finally made the playoffs in his 15th year in the NHL. That's a long time to go without getting in. Off the faceoff here. Sharks have it. Dickinson can wheel. He's got a man in the middle open. That's Ostapchuk. He's looking for Gaudette, but the pass intercepted. Fed the other way. And there's only 4 seconds left in this game. And the San Jose Sharks are going to come down Tobacco Road and get a gigantic victory. The horn sounds, and this game is over. And the San Jose Sharks have reset their game. And so has Alex Nedeljkovic, who was outstanding in goal, especially in the third period. The final score, the Sharks 4 and the Hurricanes 1. And check out the coaching staff walking off to shake hands with the guys' team as they head back across the ice to their dressing room. They look awfully satisfied. And so Ryan Warsawski walking across the surface toward the Sharks' dressing room. What a great day for San Jose to win against a team like this that had dominated them so succinctly and severely in Game 3 of the regular season at SAP Center.
1: Well, the reset is right, and that's what you saw take place, is a committed group playing with a purpose, playing with urgency. You know, you're going to come into the third period with a two-goal lead. You're going to have to weather the storm a little bit, which they did. Nedeljkovic came up huge with some timely saves all the way late. You think back to that Jarvis chance on the side of the net. It was a big-time save when you're only up two. And it just the whole competitiveness the whole night, board battles, winning those battles, getting pucks out, not turning pucks over, giving easy offense, and it goes all the way to the Wenberg play at the end. Just to outcompete Jarvis, force him to take a penalty and win that battle, get back on your feet, make a play to Celebrini, and to seal the game with that. It was a complete effort all the way through and a much more enjoyable flight for this group tonight.
0: Macklin Celebrini gets 1 goal and 2 assists in his 100th career game. He has 106 career points. Colin Graf, John Klingberg, Alex Wenberg, William Eklund in his 200th NHL game, all contributing. And then there's Alex Nedeljkovic coming up with 29 saves, including 16 of them in the third period. The Sharks win it 4-1. We've got a lot more coming up. Stand by. This is the San Jose Sharks Audio Network.
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0: A big win for the San Jose Sharks on the road in Raleigh. The final score, the San Jose Sharks 4 and the Carolina Hurricanes 1. A couple of notes about this game. Number one, the Sharks end an 8-game winless streak against this Hurricanes team dating back to February 4, 2018, a 3-1 win right here in Carolina, the most recent of any victory here in Carolina, and that really was something else to have that come to an end. But also in the last six games on the road in Carolina, they were winless in six. So winless in eight overall, winless in six in Carolina, and that was just really something to behold here as the Sharks win by the score of 4-1. It was Macklin Celebrini's 100th game in the NHL. All he did was score an empty net goal at the end and have a couple of beautiful assists. A great overall free zone game as usual for Macklin. It is his seventh game this year that he has 3 points or more in the National Hockey League. That's among the league's best.
1: It's incredible. When he gets going and the way he distributes the puck and the way he competes, he's just involved in so many plays and the play goes through him so much and he uses his body so well, and the way he sees the game and uses his teammates is incredible to watch. And his competitiveness, the goal he gets, it's an empty net goal, yes, but it starts 200 feet away from his own net, win a defensive zone battle. And that's how he wants to model his game. He wants to be a responsible player at both ends of the ice, not just an offensive, player that's going to show up on the highlight reel, but he wants to be a guy that's counted on both ends of the ice, and he showed that tonight.
0: The Sharks coaching staff also made a couple of tweaks to their lineup. They put Colin Graf on the left-wing side with Macklin Celebrini and Will Smith. Colin Graf's smarts on the ice and his skating speed really helped that line, but also the balance with Tyler Toffoli moving with William Eklund and Alex Wenberg. Eklund playing in his 200th career game tonight, had an assist. As we mentioned, Celebrini career game number 100. And that also allowed Ty Dellandrea, Jeff Skinner, and Philip Kurashev to get some quality ice time as well. I think the balance was really good tonight because of those changes.
1: Yeah, it definitely was. All four lines had looks tonight. And, you saw Skinner getting a chance to play against a team he spent almost 600 games with. And he had some bounce tonight. He's two games out of an injury. It takes a little bit to get back going, but it didn't look like he lost a step. He had the competitive edge, and you think even Ostapchuk, they had that line had a couple chances where they took it to the net, and they had some whacks in front of Kochetkov, and all the way down, you think back late in the game, the 2-on-1, it was almost a 2-on-0 quick turnaround where Eklund, took a shot, and he had Toffoli back door, and there was chances from both sides and all the way up and down the lineup.
0: But the real key to the third period was the goaltending, and certainly Alex Nedeljkovic is very comfortable playing in this city. This was, of course, where he was drafted in the NHL, won a Calder Cup in Charlotte of the American Hockey League as his career got started. And boy, was he great in the third period. Alex Nedeljkovic facing 30 shots, 16 of them in the third period, and stopping all 16 in that scenario. Some really big saves. Right now, he is our guest from the Sharks dressing room. After a big 4-1 win, he is with Alex Stalock.
1: Ned, congrats on a big win down there. It was just right from the beginning. Talk a little bit about, how you felt, your edge control, your square, and just set on every play. And talk a little bit about the defense in front of you and how they helped see you, able to see the release and see the shot.
4: Yeah, no, I felt good. I felt on pucks. Like you said, feet were set. And anytime you can get your feet set and your body in the right position, you put yourself in a good spot to make saves. And the guys did a great job of limiting their grade A opportunities and giving me good sight lanes on pucks. The one on the PK, could go either way, I think, just depending on what the call was on the ice, and he decided to award a goal. But we responded well right after that, and, we just kept pushing and came out better in the second period. And then, you know, found a way to just get a win in the third, played pretty solid again. We tried to limit as many chances, and you know, we just battled. Didn't give them any second opportunities, and right to the very end, we battled.
1: The second opportunity, you know, when there was a few, you made one, especially late on Jarvis there off to your blocker side. But one thing that goes so unnoticed, too, in the game is, you know, your ability to play the puck and break down a team's forecheck. Talk a little bit about, like, your decor. Is that something you work with Thomas Speer? I know you have the ability to score in every league, whether it's the East Coast League, the American League, or the NHL. But talk a little bit about your puck handling and how you, you know, you operate with your D to make it so successful.
4: Yeah, I think everybody just, you want everybody to be on the same page, and with the amount that I like to play it, sometimes we can get a little carried away, and I can try to do a little too much. Tonight I thought guys were doing a great job of, one, getting back hard and getting themselves open and in a position to take to receive a pass, and then the second part of that is communicating which way they want me to go with the puck. Whether they want it to themselves directly, if they wanted a hard rim or anything like that. And it goes such a long way with just guys when they communicate to you, and it gives you the confidence to make, you know, you're making the right play. And, you know, even when things got a little dicey and I kind of mishandled it a few times there, because we were coming back hard and getting open for pucks, we were putting ourselves in good positions if things went south, and nothing really came from those miscues.
1: Well, you got one win under your belt against a former team on this road trip. You look at the schedule ahead, there's another team that you spent some time with as well. Talk a little bit, that extra fire you get as a goalie when you get to play against a team that, you know, this Carolina who ended up, it was a team that drafted you. Talk about Pittsburgh, you know, what it's like to play against a team that you spent time with when you get to go back.
4: Yeah, it's a lot of fun, especially, you know, when you play against Pitt, you're a little bit more recent, so you have a few more guys that you're familiar with on the team. There's a handful of guys still here in Carolina, but most guys when I was here in the organization, they've moved on, they've gone to different places. So, but yeah, I try not to think about it too much, honestly. The more I find, the more that I think about that kind of stuff, the more stuck I get, the more stiff I get, and I'm not loose and fluid and reactive to pucks, and that's when I get myself in trouble. So. You know, you see it, and you notice it, and you mark it in your calendar. But when it comes time to push and shove, you try to just forget about it all, and you're playing against black and white, and it doesn't matter what the team is.
1: Awesome. Well, congrats on the victory tonight. Thanks again for your time. Enjoy that flight, short flight up to Philly.
4: Yeah, thanks, guys.
1: Well, that's Alek Nedeljkovic, tonight's first star of the game. In the final tonight, San Jose 4, Carolina 1 from the Lenovo Center in Raleigh, North Carolina. 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
0: December the 7th, 2025. The final score in North Carolina. The San Jose Sharks 4 and the Carolina Hurricanes 1. It's time now for our instant replay to tell you how everything happened in this game. But first of all, Alek Stalock, what a big win this was and what it means for the rest of this road trip.
1: Yeah, you mentioned the word reset right from the beginning of the show. You heard Coach Warsawski talk about that. And you think back to the practice they had the morning after the Dallas game, and it was a reset time. You know, as a team, you get some habits when you start winning some games. You get some habits that, you know, things start to come easy. You get away from what makes you successful, and coaches start seeing that it's leaking into your game, and then the games start going the other way. You get blown out at home against Washington. You then you go on the road and play Dallas, the first game of your road trip, and you think you're going to answer, and you come out a little bit flat, and you don't get a ton of offensive zone pressure. Well, they sit down after the game and say, we need to go through a slow practice. And there was a lot of time spent at the whiteboard, a lot of demonstrating, a lot of slowing practice down during drills where whistles were had, showing guys exactly where they want them. There were some stern tones on the ice. Players got the message. You saw it get answered tonight. Right in the first period, the Sharks had offensive zone chances early. There was 3 odd man rushes in the first 10 minutes. And, you know, as a coach, it carried over into the game, and that reset, it worked. They carried with it through the whole game. They had to weather some storms throughout. There were some penalty kills they had to make. Ned had to come up with some big saves, but they were strong on pucks, and they stuck with the game plan the whole 60 minutes.
0: A crowd of 18,299 fans were at Lenovo Center for this matchup, won by the Sharks 4-1, and here is where it all started. The Sharks, with all of that practice that Alek was talking about, were prepared for this game. And from the very opening faceoff, some little tweaks to the lineup paid big dividends for the man in teal. In fact, Colin Graf, playing on the left wing side with Macklin Celebrini and Will Smith, got his stick down and used all of his talents as the Sharks would take a 1-0 lead just 33 seconds after the opening faceoff. Nice keep in by Will Smith. Gives Celebrini, makes a nifty move, throws to the front, and Graf tips it and scores! Tic-tac-toe! Great keep in by Will Smith. A beautiful move, spinning in the slot by Celebrini. And how about Graf? Just put his stick down and banged it home. Colin Graf makes it 1-0 San Jose. His fifth goal of the season, 33 seconds after the opening faceoff. Wow, what a great goal that was for Colin Graf. He's got a goal-scoring streak going. That was his fifth of the year from Macklin Celebrini and Will Smith. First of 3 points on the night for Macklin Celebrini, celebrating his 100th game in the entire National Hockey League. But Carolina would come back and tie the score on the power play as Jordan Staal scored his first power play goal in a couple of years, actually, for the Carolina Hurricanes. Their leader and their captain coming up big here and tying the game 1-1. Gostis Biranaho on the point. Here's Gostisbehere to Aho, left wing half boards. Feeds back left point to a back skating Gostisbehere. He's watched by Graf, so he tosses to the right side, gets a return feed, shoots one, score! Alex Nedeljkovic is saying that that puck was high sticked in. It was tipped in front. It trickled past Nedeljkovic. The referee is calling it a goal, and Nedeljkovic swats the puck out of the net in frustration as the Hurricanes will get a power play goal unless this gets called back, and the Sharks are looking at it right now. Well, they looked at it, but it was pretty obvious that Jordan Staal did tip it with his stick in the air, but it was below the crossbar, totally legal. So Staal gets his eighth from Gostisbehere and Svechnikov at 13-18, and the game was tied 1-1. But also, to Ned's credit, he kept his composure after that.
1: Absolutely. Anytime there's a questionable call, you just at least buy some time so your coaching staff can take a look at the monitors on the bench. And, you know, they in fact did that. It took a little bit for that draw to take place. And, you know, you get a big guy like Staal, it's always tough to read. And it was definitely a close to a high stick. And I think, Ned, you know, it's frustrating for a goalie. It's a tough play, like he talked about in the postgame interview, when the puck shot high and it gets redeflected low, getting down to the quick to your butterfly.
0: The shots were 8-6 in favor of Carolina in the first period, and with the score 1-1, Nedeljkovic was called upon to make his first big save of the day. Aho to the point. There's Gostisbehere. Return Aho, top of the left circle, down low, Jarvis in front. The shot right on by Staal, and that's a great save by Nedeljkovic with 1:16 left in this first period. That was a big stop on Staal. Staal was looking for his second goal of the period, but Nedeljkovic was equal to the task, and the Sharks went into the dressing room all even, 1-1. Then John Klingberg would be the next country heard from. 7:54 into the second period. Not while the Sharks were on the power play, but while they were at even strength. Little exchange with Ferraro there. Kurashev to the near side to Graf to the slot. Celebrini in front. Kurashev fires it. That just missed. Kept in by Klingberg. Feeds behind the net. Celebrini in front. Smith shoots. Score! Will Smith. No, wait a minute. That's John Klingberg out there in front of a net. Klingberg getting the pass from Celebrini and snapping it up top, and the Sharks have a 2-1 lead. Klingberg down low instead of on his point position, snapping that up top like Will Smith is often wont to do. That is his fourth goal of the season. It proved to be the game-winning play. Macklin Celebrini and Philip Kurashev assisting. And the most underrated part of that was the way that Celebrini played that behind the net with his skate and then a perfect pass out in front.
1: Yeah, we talked about his ability to disperse the puck, and he's so good at that. And great play by Klingberg to find that dead area. You notice the forwards were getting puck watching a little bit. I mean, you know, when Celebrini has the puck, that's what's going to happen. His guys are going to draw to him. Defenders are going to go to him and take their eyes off who's behind him. Klingberg finds a soft area in between the hash marks, makes no mistake, and goes bar down. And before Kochetkov even had time to react to that shot.
0: Time of that goal, 7:54 of the second period. John Klingberg's fourth goal of the year turned out to be the game winner for Macklin Celebrini and Philip Kurashev. The second period is a long change period for the road team, and they did a great job in this game in handling that. Sharks ended up outshooting Carolina 9-6, and besides that Klingberg goal, they would also get a power play opportunity when Jackson Blake went in for tripping at 14:51, and Alex Wenberg came up with a big power play goal to make it a 3-1 Sharks lead. Toffoli stick handles, holds it, rims it around near side to Celebrini. He turns, he stick handles, he had the man in front in the slot. Necklin couldn't get him the puck. Good defense by Staal. Now in front, Klingberg. Got it to Eklund for a shot. Save made, score! Rebound in front, Wenberg right there, and that's a great job by the Sharks. The shot came from Eklund on a beautiful pass to the middle, but Alex Wenberg gets control of it and scores on the power play to make it 3-1 San Jose. I'm telling you what, I don't care if it's power play or even strength. This Wenberg-Eklund combo is deadly for opposing teams.
1: Yeah, it was a bumper play that Eklund finds himself in the middle, gets great wood on his one-timer on the power play, and goes off Kochetkov's pad right to Wenberg, makes no mistake, and now he had to make a great shot. Kochetkov got over and got in position, and he had to go up over his shoulder to the glove side. But you talk about those two, the chemistry they have together. Toffoli jumps on that line tonight, and they had some good offensive scoring chances all the way till late in the third.
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1: But that was a spectacular save by Coach Hetkoff to keep the score 3-1 in favor of San Jose.
2: Hey, nothing wrong with what Ty Dellandrea tried to do. The net was open, but at the last second, just a great athletic save. As a goaltender, you know how good a save that was.
3: It was incredible. You talk about edge control, and he was going one way, had to go all the way back to the other side of the net. And don't think Dellandrea didn't get a good one on that. He hammered that one-timer. He got it off the ice maybe 10 inches, and he needed to get 12 inches to beat Kochetkov. But what a tremendous save. That's one you'll see on the replays for the next week in the top saves from the NHL.
2: So at the end of two periods of play, the score was the Sharks 3 and the Hurricanes 1. San Jose had been out shooting Carolina 15-14 after 40 minutes of play, but boy, that would tilt exactly the opposite direction in the third when Carolina would pepper Alex Nedeljkovic with 16 shots on goal to only 7 for San Jose. But Nedeljkovic would be there for some key and critical stops. Here's one of them in the third. Rebound picked up in the corner with 20 seconds on the power play. Gostisbehere again, stick handling up top. Feeds right circle. Ehlers the drive. Save! Nedeljkovic! And he's able to hang on. Good job there by Alex Nedeljkovic with 17 seconds left in the penalty to San Jose's Jeff Skinner. Skinner was in the penalty box, and the power play was pushing for Carolina, but Nedeljkovic was there, and he would make another big save in the third period, too, with the score still 3-1. Six attackers for the Canes. They throw to the net. Tipped on goal. Save made. Another stop. Another save by Nedeljkovic, and he hangs on. That's a tremendous bit of goaltending right there by Alex Nedeljkovic. And it's still 3-1 Sharks with a minute 45 to go. They would keep the extra attacker on, but then Macklin Celebrini and Alex Wenberg would combine for the final play that put the nail in the coffin for Carolina. Off the stick of Ehlers. Can the Sharks get it out? They put to the middle. It's poked at. It's grabbed by Wenberg. He's got it. Empty net. Can he get it by? He's dragged down to the ice, but he puts it in front of the net, and Celebrini scores! What an effort by Alex Wenberg. He was going to draw a penalty, but he got the puck back to his feet and fed it in front. And Macklin Celebrini puts the cherry on top of the sundae of this game to make it 4-1 San Jose. And for Celebrini, that's his third point of the game. One goal and two assists for Macklin Celebrini in his 100th career game. And so, Macklin Celebrini just off to an amazing start to his National Hockey League career. In 100 career games, he now has 106 points. It was also William Eklund's 200th National Hockey League game. He had one very important assist and played hard today. And in his 200 games, he has 128 career points for the Sharks. Wow, what a win. San Jose getting the victory by the score of 4-1 against Carolina, splitting the season series. In both games, the road team won. Alex Nedeljkovic, a tremendous game in net, and obviously the Sharks with a nice step forward on this road trip. San Jose's record now 14-13-3 for 31 points, while the Hurricanes fall back to 17-9-2. San Jose was winless in their previous 8 games against the Hurricanes, and that comes to an end, and the Sharks can move on and take on the Philadelphia Flyers, filled with confidence that they can play against anybody in the National Hockey League. That is our Sharks instant replay for this game. The final score once again, the San Jose Sharks 4 and the Carolina Hurricanes 1. This has been a presentation of the San Jose Sharks Audio Network.
4: This broadcast is presented by authority of the San Jose Sharks, solely for the private, non-commercial use of our radio audience. Any publication, reproduction, retransmission, or other use of the descriptions and accounts of this game without the express written consent of the San Jose Sharks is strictly prohibited.
2: First win for the San Jose Sharks in Carolina since February the 4th, 2018, ending an 8-game winless streak in the all-time series against this team. Alex Nedeljkovic, his 6th career win against Carolina, which, by the way, is his most against any team, and it is the team that brought him into the National Hockey League. It's time now for the three stars. Here's Alex Stalock.
3: Tonight's third star, Macklin Celebrini, who a goal and assist, and not only the points where he showed up, but he played at both ends of the ice.

0: playing against the tough big rugged Jordan Stahl all night. Second star John Klingberg with a goal and an assist. And you guessed it, first star Alex Nedeljkovic tonight. 28 saves on 29 shots. Many big saves in the third period to keep his team in it. Carolina, who ended up with 84 shot attempts. It's a lot of shots for a goalie that miss or get blocked. It's a lot of movement and a lot of effort from Ned tonight, and comes away with a victory against his team that drafted him.
1: Well, those are the three stars. And how about this little note? Macklin Celebrini now for the San Jose Sharks with a three-point performance in his 100th career game. Has seven performances this year in which he's had 3 points or more, which is tied for the National Hockey League lead with Nathan MacKinnon.
0: Well, not a bad player to be company with. And you know, when he gets rolling, like we talk about, the way he moves the puck around, a lot of the plays go through him, just like it does with MacKinnon in Colorado. He's going to be involved in a lot of offensive plays, and I have a feeling there's going to be quite a few more three-point games in his career.
1: I think you're absolutely correct, as we'd like to thank everybody for tuning into our broadcast tonight. We always remind you at this time that whenever the Sharks are on the ice, we're on the air, and we are very proud to provide you with live play-by-play coverage of exciting San Jose Sharks hockey. 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The on-site engineer for our broadcast here in Carolina is the great Al Salisbury. And our studio engineer at Network Central is the equally great Brian Welsh. For Alex Stalock, I'm Dan Rusinowski, reminding you of tonight's final score. A 4-1 win for the Sharks over the Carolina Hurricanes, and that's going to feel mighty good for San Jose as they head to the plane and fly to Philadelphia for our next exciting broadcast of Sharks hockey. We'll be on the air on Tuesday, just in time for your drive home from work if you're in the Bay Area listening. We're on the air at 3:30 Pacific time with the Sharks and the Philadelphia Flyers on Tuesday night. Until then, thanks a lot for joining us. So long from Raleigh.
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0: 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Now, here's your host, Ted Ramey.
1: All right, it is draft season, and so now I am going back to my good friend Corey Promin of The Athletic, who does phenomenal work. If you are not reading his work, I will say shame on you, shame on you. Corey, what's going on, man? How are you doing?
2: I'm doing well. Thank you for having me again.
1: Of course, man. And I was, laughing to myself as the draft lottery was going on the other day because I couldn't help but think about the fact that so much of this comes down to whether or not these randomized balls go in a team's favor. I mean, I can only imagine what went through the minds of Vancouver fans, or a couple years ago, what went through the minds of Islanders fans when they made a big jump. And of course, we saw the Sharks make a jump, and more on that in a moment. But I mean, there is a level of, not absurdity, but it's just kind of like we're all speculating and judging so much of these big picks when nothing is really known until you know where the pick is going to be.
2: Absolutely. And another thing we tend to judge is the direction and the strategy that these teams tend to take when they're trying to, rebuild, retool, et cetera. And, there was a point in time before the McDavid era when that kind of situation happened where they had like the race to the bottom there, because you guaranteed if you finished last, you got at least a second pick. And there was that whole, McEichel situation. There was actually a strategy to it. Now there really is no strategy. The odds have been, first they lowered the odds. So that, yeah. You have worse odds now, even if you have the worst records. And then obviously the multiple lottery draws. It's really difficult to rebuild in the NHL right now. And it does take an extreme amount of luck as opposed to strategy. And the Sharks, I think, obviously had some luck go their way, not only by winning the lottery during the Celebrini year, by winning the lottery in a year where there was that kind of player. Mm-hmm. There are years where it's like, an Owen Power draft or something like that, or a Slafkovský draft. Obviously, they're still really good players. They're in the second round of the playoffs right now, but they're not that level of prospect. So it's an unfortunate reality for fans of teams, that have been cheering for some really bad teams for a long time, that quite a lot of this just comes down to dumb luck.
1: I also think it's interesting, just to jump off of this, is the comparison of how it's viewed right now in the NHL versus the NBA, because they've come under fire for a huge tanking discussion. And obviously that's because there were the playoff teams and there were everybody else, but it is such a different viewpoint. I don't know if that's just because of the NHL, just the culture and the differences that are compared to the NBA, but did that cross your mind at all this year? Because this year, I think more than the last couple of years, there was no team that was truly way, way down at the bottom, not like the Sharks or Blackhawks have been a couple of years ago. I mean, Vancouver was bad, no doubt about it, but not in the same conversation as what we saw the last few years.
2: Yeah, the sports are different in that regard. Like in the NBA, the standings are pretty much set in stone after 30 or 40 games. You kind of know who the contenders and the pretenders are and who's in the playoff mix. In hockey, things can change quite significantly from December to the end of the seasons. You can make significant pushes or free falls over the course of 20 to 40 games. It takes usually 60, 70 games for really the standings to work themselves out. So yeah, you are going to see, rebuilding teams and teams designed to lose, but not really designed to win either. But it's kind of what I said before, there is no really great strategy for that. At least in basketball, if you get one or two really good players, you could become a playoff team real quickly. In hockey, like as good as Celebrini is, and as good as, deserved MVP candidate this season, the Sharks still weren't in the playoffs. Yeah. Like in hockey, it takes a long time to build a really good team. You need an army. So I think those are kind of the distinct differences there.
1: How surprised were you when you saw the Sharks jump to number two?
2: Obviously surprised, just given the odds. But it's a great opportunity for them. Obviously you look at their great young core. They've had numerous high picks now in recent years. And this is a year now, kind of like Utah was in the past year, where they were taking significant steps forward and they still end up getting a high pick. And it's not because of their play, just because of luck. Utah jumping up to jumping up to 10 spots last year. And they got the fourth pick last year to pick Caleb Desnoyers. So now I think you're looking at where they are as an organization. I still think there's a lot of work there to be done. A lot of, it's still a really, really young team. But you're excited by the direction of the kids, obviously celebrity, but also, you know, you look at how Chernyshev played this year. You look at, you know, Will Smith. You like the second half from Michael Misa. Mm-hmm. And you think, okay, you get one more premium piece in here and nothing's ever guaranteed. But you can start to see a foundation being built where you can say in 3, 4, 5 years from now, this could be a team that could do some damage.
1: Before we get into the article, I do want to ask you this. If I made you the GM of the San Jose Sharks, assuming Gavin McKenna goes number one, are you going after a defenseman or are you looking at Stenberg? Because one thing that Mike Greer said in the season-ending immediate availability was that we're not at a need yet where we can go after need. We have to draft the best available player. But he also said that, I am sure, not assuming that he was going to jump up to a top five pick, let alone the number two pick. So let me put you in the driver's seat for a moment. What would you do?
2: Well, I kind of think like Chase Reed, which I think is the defenseman that'll get discussed here, and Stenberg are like really, really close as prospects. So I understand when, and I talk to NHL people about this all the time, when you talk about needs, you don't want to go off the value spectrum. You don't want to take a player that is, several grades worse than the other player because of positional need. But I think if it's close, it's something you absolutely have to consider. Because I think if you draft someone like Stenberg or McKenna at two, you have to envision now where are they going to fit in your lineup over the next decade. And I think like McKenna and Will Smith, they kind of would take away from each other a little bit because you figure the role they would have on a line with Celebrini or a line they would have on the Sharks power play would be similar. I think Stenberg's a little different in that regard in that he's kind of more of like a hard skill guy, more of a net front skill guy, I think, long term. But I think you look at this team, they've used three top four picks now in the last couple of years in Celebrini, Misa, and Smith. Dickinson's a really good player. He's not a power play guy. So I think if you're like me and you think Stenberg versus Chase Reed is a very close call, and you look at, we don't have a power play quarterback, you probably have a pressing need for significant top four future defense talent still. I think you can, and just the premium position element, that would be my lean right now. I think Stenberg though is a perfectly reasonable pick. I think he could be like a Jake Gensel type long term. He's got 70 point potential. You know, even though he's 5'11", it's hard skill. It's, you know, very talented competitive player. It'd be a close call for me. I think you want to see, Stenberg's season isn't over yet. I think you're still waiting to get all the data, see how he does at the Men's World Championships, for example, against NHL players. But my lean currently would be towards a defenseman, I think.
1: Let's talk about the article, though, and, you know, projecting out the careers and where these guys are going to be. You know, how do you go about looking at what a player is versus what he will be? Because I always go back to not just one individual guy or anything like that, but there's certain players who, when they get put amongst the best players, you can see that that is an elevation of their own game, is that maybe they were slowed down at lower levels by, yes, their individual talent was immense, but suddenly when they're surrounded by the other guys moving at the same speed, they also go up in value as well. I think that's always the wild card to me. So, you know, if you could just talk about that too a little bit.
2: Yeah, you mentioned speed. I think that's an important criteria there, is that I think when you watch guys at the junior level, the high school level, the college level, the things that are easy to identify right off the hop is how fast are they and just their athleticism, their size, their frames. Because you figure, you know, if a guy is 6'3 and fast in junior, he's going to be 6'3 and fast in the NHL. It's the other variables that can get a little lost sometimes. Exactly how skilled they are, how smart they are, how much offense they really have. There's a lot of context that can be lost in that. You know, there's a lot of variables in terms of their team they're on, the league they're in, the environment they're in, and it creates uncertainty. And I think you try to capture that uncertainty in the projections. But it's why, you know, when you think of defensemen like Reed and Keaton Vaerhoff and Albert Smith and Carson Carlos, these big, mobile, tough defensemen, you got to figure they're still going to be big, mobile, and competitive in the NHL. The level of offense they have, you know, we'll see. Some might pan out as a power play guys or a 40, 50-point guy. Some may not. But when you're drafting a guy who's basically just offense-driven, like someone like McKenna or Stenberg, at one or two, they've basically got to score 80, 70 points for them to maximize on their value. Yeah. Otherwise, you're basically just drafting Neil Yakupov or Jonathan Drouin at that spot. So that's kind of the risk there. And I think those are the things that NHL teams struggle with, is they think of what the talent, but they also, I know for a fact that a lot of teams have to consider the what if this doesn't go exactly the way we planned, is it still a valuable player or is it a replaceable player?
1: Yeah. And that was the angle that you went with the optimist, pessimist viewpoint. But it's interesting because even in that quote unquote pessimist viewpoint, you're still saying this is a, you know, this is a second line guy who's going to be productive for the majority of his career. I mean, it's, you can see that there is the difference of the guy. It's like the ceiling to floor, and their floor is still pretty darn high.
2: Yeah. And obviously there's, I probably shouldn't have been as definitive. Obviously there's scenarios where guys just flat out miss, like a Yakupov kind of thing, but you try to be like within the realm of realism. Like, I don't think, you know, I think even if someone like a Stenberg or McKenna, that doesn't go super well for them, I still think they're so talented and they're going to play, they're going to help an NHL team. It's just a matter, are there going to be, is McKenna going to be Patrick Kane, or is he going to be, you know, a level or two below that? I think that's the debate going on in the NHL right now.
1: When you look back at the season that Michael Misa had this year, did he play or look like the player you expected him to be in year number one, or is it hard to judge his season because he didn't play the first few games, then was in the lineup, in and outs, injury, World Juniors, comes back, and then finally you have the roughly the second half, or at least the final third of the season to judge? But is that enough for you to look at and say, oh, okay, this is or is not what I was projecting?
2: Yeah, it's a good question, and I think he's a guy who would have significantly benefited from the incoming changes to the American Hockey League, where a first-round pick will be able to play at age 18 coming out of the CHL starting next season. You know, you probably would have envisioned him in the first half trying to get some games in the American League if that was possible for a significant stretch of time. And then he obviously, he said, bumpy start, that his World Juniors was just okay. Mm-hmm. But then he comes back second half, looks very promising, looks a lot like the guy like he was in junior, tremendous skater, high skill level, direct style of play. I think the first half, I'm not going to lie, looked a little rocky. Then he goes, he'll go to the World Juniors. He'll light it up. And you're like, hey, he doesn't, and you're like, oh, this is going tough now. But then I think based on how he finished the year as an 18-year-old in the NHL, on a team that was trying to win, this wasn't like a bottom feeding team. This was a team trying to win games. He was in the lineup. He's contributing. I think you're happy with where he is. I don't think he's significantly ahead or significantly behind where I think he was, but I think he looks like a guy who's deserving to be a second or third overall pick like he was last year. And I think he looks like he's on track. We'll see how next season go. Hopefully it's not as bumpy, but I think you have to be optimistic by those last couple of months of the season.
1: Why do you think that the thoughts on Gavin McKenna were kind of up and down over the course of the year? Because I know that, you know, there's still the discourse over, you know, college hockey versus, you know, playing major juniors and that extent and, you know, coming over, you know, from one pathway versus another, but it seemed like he fell out of favor for a little bit. And then now suddenly he's been elevated back up to the top of the list. Did that ever waver in your mind, or have you ever, you know, really thought about why people were kind of up and down on him? I mean, I know there was the incident of which, I don't know, if you insult a man's mother with the son right next to him, it might not go well for you. I wasn't too put off by that, but just watching him, you know, and how he was viewed by, you know, the pundits everywhere, were you confused by it, or did you kind of have the same reaction?
2: No, I wasn't confused. I kind of thought he was like an average number one pick coming into the season. Like, I mean, he played on the same team as Matt Schaefer twice the previous season at the World Juniors and at the Holinka Gretzky, and he's a late birth, and Schaefer was one of the earliest, the youngest players in last year's draft. So they're only like 3 months apart. And like Schaefer was clearly better than him in both tournaments. So yeah, I kind of like thought like this is a really good player, but there was a pathway for some bumps. And then that first half of the season, he just didn't play really well. He was barely over a point per game in college. And then the second half of the season, after a really good World Juniors, he comes back and he's lights out good in the second half of the year. The 10-point weekend against Ohio State that everybody was talking about. And of course, just, you know, leading one of the leading scorers in college by the end of it. It's why I kind of, you mentioned that debate. I always find it funny. I see some people mention like, oh, maybe he should have stayed in junior or whatever. It's like, I don't know. He was third in college in scoring. I think he had a pretty good year. I don't think that's where this conversation is stemming from. I think there's, you know, I think when you pick number one overall, you're always envisioning you're envisioning Austin Matthews, you're envisioning McDavid and Celebrini and Schaefer, premium position guys, premium toolkits. Mm-hmm. Like that's kind of like the dream scenario when you get the number one pick. It's usually not a smaller winger who, even if he becomes Patrick Kane, which would be like obviously that's a Hall of Famer. Like that'd be wonderful. I think there is still some, that player profile has risks. He's not an elite skater. He's not an elite competitor. So I think he's got to like do what basically he's done his whole life, which is, you know, score in buckets in the NHL to be a foundational piece. And so there's some risk that doesn't happen. And I think that's kind of where this debate stems from. But the issue is this draft class doesn't have really a really, really clear alternative. It's just kind of like a group of guys. So it's why he still has a very good claim to number one pick. He's still the most talented player in this draft.
1: Well, you bring up an interesting point that I don't think people talk about enough, is that sometimes there is a consensus number one, but that doesn't mean that it's a consensus number one, like you alluded to, that's like an Austin Matthews, Connor McDavid type player who is immediately franchise changing and defining. And I think sometimes that gets lost in the weeds a little bit.
2: Yeah, like I think McKenna's a lot closer to like where Slavkovsky was, to Power, to Nico Hischier, like a really, really good prospect. Mm-hmm. Someone who's going to become really important and play big minutes, score a lot, be a big part of their power play. But I don't think people in the league are looking at this guy as like I know even McKenna's biggest fans I talked to in the league are not talking about him the way they talked about Matthew Schaefer a year ago. Mm-hmm.
1: Did you expect Matthew Schaefer to be as good as he was this year?
2: No, he played like 20 games in his junior career. Sorry, the OHL last season. He had two goals or whatever. And I love Schaefer. I did. Like, I thought he was the guy. Like, I thought great, great player. Could be like a Miro Heiskanen, Jake Sanderson type of player. So obviously, you know, elite NHL players. I thought that was but the level of offense he showed this year was, I did not see that coming. I thought he was going to play really well. I kind of chuckled a little bit when people told me in this last summer that he's going back to junior. I'm like no, guys, like he's too good for that. But what he did this year was just, one of the most unique 18-year-old seasons we've ever seen.
1: What about Macklin Celebrini's year two, even after seeing what he did in year number one after missing 12 games? Was that jump still shocking to you? Because I'm sure, I remember we talked about it. You know, you were very impressed with Celebrini. And then, you know, I think we talked in like February of his first year, and then we talked around draft time last year, and, you know, you said, yeah, you know, this was why he was rated so highly and regarded as such. But, you know, a lot of people did not expect him to have 115 points on a team that's outside the playoffs this year.
2: What was the margin between him and the next highest scorer? What was it, like 50 or 60 points, like that?
1: It's significant, yeah.
2: Yeah, it's just crazy. Yeah, I mean, I think everyone knows, you know, I compared him to Sidney Crosby coming up. Like, I thought, this guy has potential to become a really, really elite player. But just given that the supporting cast is not yet quite developed around him, it's talented, but it's not, you know, there's no, high-end veterans that they've really brought in yet. And it's just a lot of kids. It's, it's crazy. I mean, you look at what he did at the Olympics, too. It's, this is a guy, he could have been the World Juniors this past winter. It's, yeah, I think if anybody told you they knew this was going to happen with 100% certainty, they're lying to you. Even like his biggest advocates. I mean, you're pretty much near the best case outcome for him through two seasons right now.
1: Yeah, no, and it's fun to watch just because so many people, I think, expected him to be better in year number two. But again, not that. I mean, he broke the franchise record set by a Hall of Famer in Joe Thornton, who, you know, it wasn't exactly a slouch. You know, he's one of the greatest passers, particularly of all time. And then Macklin Celebrini has everybody in San Jose constantly saying, we've never seen anything like this before. And that it's not like this San Jose team, even though we're younger in hockey history, it's not like there's been a lack of talent on the franchise. I mean, he is truly unique.
2: Yeah, and like I said, really talented team with the young kids, but this wasn't a good hockey team. Like this was like, I think even at even strength, they were getting, you know, outchanced significantly on a nightly basis. And like, it's just one of the more unique seasons I've seen from a teenager, like kind of like Schaefer, but even more different. And like, he really just willed them into that playoff race. They didn't deserve to be there. If you looked at the rest of the roster and like the goaltending and like that, that wasn't a playoff team, but that they were in that playoff race for so long, I just think speaks to just how special he is. And like, this is a guy who, you know, I work in hockey. People, my friends and family know I work in hockey. He's the only guy I get like random texts and stuff like that, or like mess or calls from like distant family members to like talk to me about him and stuff like that kind of thing. Like, I think what he has become, I think, is really special. And obviously we'll see how he continues to go from here.
1: Yeah, no. And to that effect, the Celebrini effect, a year or 2 years ago, people were not sending me your articles when they came out. Now they do. And there's a couple other guys with The Athletic and some YouTube creators who 2 years ago, they weren't watching that. But now, because of the Celebrini effect, they say, oh, did you watch this? Did you read this? Did you check that? You know, it's very, very, you know, wild to watch how quickly it's happened. You know, before I forget, because I want to ask you about this, the defenseman development pathway. A lot of people, depending on who you talk to, they say, oh, it takes 50, 100, 150, 200 games for those guys to really show who they are in the NHL. As more and more young defensemen are getting pushed up into the NHL, do you think that that number is reducing or increasing? And do you think you know anything more about defenseman development now than maybe you did 5 years ago?
2: Well, I think it depends on the player. Obviously, I mean, you just mentioned Schaefer, who just stepped into the league and immediately was a star. I mean, he's the outlier. There's been a lot of really high defense picks the last couple of years. You know, you had that draft with Lev Shunov and Zane Parekh and Carter Yakimchuk and Ziv Boyum, and of course Dickinson with the Sharks. And none of them have really kind of elevated, you know, just quite yet. Saliev still hasn't even come over from New Jersey. So I think there's a little bit of a balance in there. I think, you know, history has tended to show that forwards tend to make the quicker jump. I think that coaches are harder on their defensemen when it comes to, you know, the both sides of the puck argument. So I can understand, you know, that element a little bit, but I think as well, you still need the puck, you still need to score. And I think there will be times when, if you draft a defenseman with significant offensive talent, teams still find a way to play those guys, because they still need to, they need someone to run a power play, and they need someone to get the puck out of their zone. So to answer your question more directly, I don't know how much I've learned more than usual, other than just the typical that if you're going to play in the NHL, you better not be soft and you better compete and try. And like, even if you're not a perfect defender, you better at least try. I think that's the only real rule that I've seen. Yeah. But generally, I think if you're good, the teams will find a spot for you.
1: And just as a final quick one, what do you think the odds are that somebody's going to make a pretty enticing offer to Mike Greer to move that number two pick?
2: I know that, I'm sure these conversations always happen. I feel like the stars have aligned here for the Sharks. I mean, whether it's Reed or Carls or Verhoeve or Smith, like, those are the guys they absolutely need right now in this rebuild. I would not overthink this one. Like, I think they were not going to get one of these premium defense prospects a few weeks ago, and they've kind of been gifted this now, and I think you have to take full advantage of that.
1: Corey, great stuff as always, man. I appreciate your time, and I'll bug you again soon, all right?
2: Sure thing. Thank you.
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0: There's a standard storyline for most NHL players. They start at a very early age. They eat, sleep, and breathe hockey. You know the story. They become the best players on their team, and then they become the best players in their league. And then when they turn 18, they're drafted into the NHL, often in the first round, and then after a couple of years of seasoning, they simply develop into a top-flight NHL star. Well, not every player follows that storyline, and today we're going to visit with one such player, center Andrew Desjardins. We're really happy to welcome Andrew to the show today. Andrew, your road to the NHL is a little unorthodox, to say the least. It began simply enough in Lively, Ontario, which, as we know, is a small community which is part of Greater Sudbury in Northern Ontario, about 4 hours north of Toronto. As a lot of players do, you started your climb in Major Junior with a team in the OHL, the Sault Ste. Marie Greyhounds. Now, you didn't get to that level until you were 17 years old, and you were never drafted by an NHL team. But after 4 years in the Sioux, you hoped to get an opportunity in pro hockey, and your chance didn't come in the American Hockey League, didn't come in the NHL, didn't come in the ECHL, and it didn't even happen in Europe. No, it happened in the third-tier level of pro hockey in the Central Hockey League with the Laredo Bucks in Laredo, Texas. Do you look back fondly on that journey?
1: You know, it's one of those things where I think I was in the situation where I had to, I wasn't quite developed yet, you know, at that age. And I had to work hard to, you know, gain the confidence and just work, hone in my skills and get better and better. So I think each step that I took was another, you know, just step up from one league to the next. And that's just basically how I looked at it. It was one of those things where I had to do what I had to do. I had to start there in the CHL and, you know, just do everything I could to get out of there and get to the next step. You know, I think that's, I took every year as that. And, you know, and then obviously with San Jose, what, you know, first organization, and I was there in that organization, I believe for, I'm not sure the exact number, eight or nine years. And it was, you know, just to have that opportunity is just amazing. And, you know, lots of great memories. And it was a battle, but it was great times.
0: Well, your season in Laredo was very productive. You scored 22 goals. And more importantly, you got the attention of the Sharks scouts who had already been following you in the OHL. So you went to the ECHL, and then you finally moved to Worcester, Massachusetts, where the Sharks had their development affiliate at the time, and you got to play for Coach Roy Sommer. How would you describe that experience?
1: Roy's a character. I can't say much like negative. I loved him. I mean, he gave me so much opportunity in my career. I think he was a big part of, you know, my development and success, like in the pro level. To be honest, it was my first HL experience and first time being, you know, in that situation. You know, I think he had a lot of respect for me, and I think it was mutual. And, you know, I loved it. He was a unique coach, you know, being a different things, but he had demanded hard work, and, you know, just a great guy on at the rink and as well off the rink. You know, it was a great great experience, you know, nothing negative to say about that guy.
0: You spent a couple of years in the American Hockey League, and we started to hear things about you in the NHL, and you finally got the call to the big leagues in 2011. Tell us about that time.
1: When you first coming up there, I was definitely just the nerves and everything, you know, you're just trying to keep your mind clear to be as ready as possible. I think the preparation is one of the biggest things, you know, trying to just not let those nerves and let the anxiety or whatever get going. Cause you know, you've been working at something so hard to get that opportunity. Yeah, it was a great, it was obviously amazing. I was like a deer in headlights, I think, going out there for warmups, looking around and being like, holy, I'm actually here. I actually did this, you know, and also a relief, but also like, okay, now, let's try to be the best I can out here. I think it was pretty short. It's kind of funny, but I think I only played about a minute and a half that game, but I got to have the experience of, you know, being there and just seeing it and having the feeling of what it was like to be there. And just, you know, again, just watching and analyzing all these guys that you've like been watching on TV, I guess, and following along. So it was, I mean, what an experience. I mean, there's everybody can probably have that same feeling, I guess, in a way when you have in your first game.
0: I'll tell you a couple of things about Andrew's first NHL game. It was at the Shark Tank against Vancouver on January 3rd, 2011. And it also features something pretty interesting. Andrew became only the second player in NHL history to wear number 69 in a game. Mel Engelstad had the honor of being the first player to wear that sweater, and that was for the Washington Capitals in two games played back in the 03-04 season. But Andrew did it in 2011. In his very first game, he took three shifts in the first period and had only one the rest of the game, a total of 2 minutes and 16 seconds of ice time. Now, Andrew, that was a pretty inauspicious beginning, but it was the part of a battle that's pretty familiar to every NHL player. You see, it's one thing to get to the NHL. That's difficult enough. But staying in the big leagues is even harder. Would you say that taking on that challenge is a year-round commitment?
1: Yeah, I mean, again, like you said, I think that preparation, I think you're working hard in the off season as well as in the, you know, during the season. I think, you know, you're during the season, you're trying to prove yourself every day and trying to, you know, better yourself. And then you're doing the same in the off season because, you know, there's lots of young guys. It's a privilege to play at that high level, and you have to understand that, and you have to understand that there's how many guys trying to run through that wall to try to beat you and try to get to take your spot. I think especially as you know, it's a little different for maybe a guy that's, you know, top six or not, but when you're in the top or bottom six in the lineup or whatever, it's always a grind, and you always have to you know, prepare and be ready and like make sure that you show up. And you know, again, like I said, because there's always people there trying to take your spot. So I think it's just a combination of that, just preparation, treating your body right, and just working hard in the summer to be prepared for the, you know, for the season.
0: We're talking with Sharks alumnus Andrew Desjardins from his summer home in Ontario. Andrew, it would take you 10 NHL games before you scored your first goal. It came against Calgary and former Sharks goaltender Mika Kiprusoff. And we've got the call right here.
2: Here's a lead for Glenn Cross, moving up the middle, got across the line, and he got drilled by Douglas Murray as he teed up to shoot the puck. I don't think Glenn Cross realized who was coming at him, but that was a good check by Murray. Coming back the other way, Andrew Desjardins moves in, shoots and scores! On a crisscross play, Andrew Desjardins scores his first NHL goal. Moving around Mayers, setting up the screen, and ripping the shot down low past Kiprusoff. Desjardins, with a big grin on his face, celebrating his first National Hockey League goal. The Sharks are up 2-1.
0: Fun memories to go back with Andrew Desjardins on that one. Desi, you got to play with several Hall of Fame candidates during your years with the Sharks, and one of them was Joe Thornton. How would you describe his genuine love for the game?
1: You know what? It's just amazing. You know, I left just in awe about the fact that how much his passion for the game is just still just amazing. Like, just still there. It's just full out. He's doing two-a-days still. He's loving every minute of it. You know, it's pretty amazing. It's just amazing, amazing story.
0: Of course, if we mention Joe Thornton, we have to talk about Patrick Marleau, who was another one of your great teammates. And since your days together, he has passed the legendary Gordie Howe as the all-time NHL games played leader. What does that achievement mean to you?
1: Yeah, I mean, obviously, again, I could give him a shout out there, but congrats to him. That's just an outstanding, outstanding thing. I think it's just hard to fathom. It's hard to even, it's almost like not even real, you know, because, I mean, that Gordie Howe, I don't think a lot of people probably, when that record was in there, I don't think a lot of people were going to see anybody pass that. And I think it's, holy man, it's quite a thing to do. And again, like Patty, just a professional, and just, you know, again, one of those guys that just loves the game, and that obviously just, you know, does everything right to keep his body in the correct shape and the correct, you know, just to keep his body right to keep going. It's amazing, and he can still skate like the wind at 41, and I'm, you know, I just tip my hat to him. I just, it's unbelievable.
0: You played for the Sharks over five seasons. Is there a special place in your heart for San Jose?
1: Yeah, I mean, obviously, I think this, again, it goes back. It's the longest tenure organization, you know, longest time I've ever been with an organization. So I think it was my first organization, and, you know, I was there for a long time. So I can't, that'll always be, you know, the place where it all started for me. So I think that's special in its own way. And I think, again, the group of guys that we had and, you know, the success we had a few of the years that I was there as well with we had some good teams and good opportunities, I think, to go really deep and to win. And, you know, it was a special place for me, obviously. I think, again, it was the start for me and it was it was a great city, great fan base, great just organization in general. I have nothing negative to say about the organization and the way I was treated as a person. And, you know, I have a lot of good things, you know, to take out of my experiences there.
0: When your time with the Sharks came to an end in 2015, you had a great opportunity to play for the Chicago Blackhawks. You scored a goal in your first playoff game for the Blackhawks that year against Nashville, but more importantly, you and your Chicago teammates went on to win the Stanley Cup. Can you reflect a bit on that for us?
1: You know, it's taken years and you're still like kind of, holy, it's still hard to believe. You know, it's one of those things that you want to even tell your grandkids and it almost like feel more real. It's, you know, what an experience. I can't say anything more than that. It was just one of those things where we had a great team there, great bunch of guys that how every, you know, how it's for the team first and how everybody buying in. I think that was a big part of that group. You know, everybody's important mentality. Everybody has a role. Everybody is going to be important in at some point during the playoffs. I think that's what playoff hockey's all about, like Marcel was talking about. You know, that was just it. You know, I think there was a no doubt situation in our locker room that year with that team. It was just, we were going to take it and no one was standing in the way of us. I think that was a big part of that.
0: So when you were 31, your travels took you to Mannheim, Germany, in Adler Mannheim. That's where you continued your playing career and you're still with the team to this day. Tell us about that.
1: Yeah, it's, you know what, it's very, it's an amazing atmosphere. I think all around Germany, I mean, especially Mannheim though, like it's the buildings, pretty big building, and you know, and it's intense. There's a lot of yelling, there's a lot of drums and bands and everything going on. And you know, I've been pretty lucky as far as, you know, fan situation where places I've played, you know, with I believe, you know, the SAP Center there in San Jose is building was crazy loud, you know, one of the loudest buildings I would say. And then going to Mannheim and again another building that is just electric, and it's a pleasure playing in places that have that sort of you know, excitement every night. And you know, it makes it a little bit easier every time you step on the ice.
0: Obviously you've spent a lot of time in Europe. How's your German coming along?
1: I'm pretty limited right now. My son is my translator right now, so he's it's one of those things that, you know, I need to work on. I'd have to say I definitely need to find time to get better at.
0: Well, fair enough, but I'll bet that your experiences there have given you a new perspective about the sport of hockey, don't you think so?
1: I think obviously, you know, we have a lot of guys in the room, in our room, that are part of that team in Germany. And obviously that's it's a big deal for German hockey as far as being in that A group and competing, you know.
0: One thing that's definitely changed is that you're now considered an elder statesman. Do you enjoy passing on your hockey knowledge to the next generation of players?
1: You try to pass your knowledge or you try to pass your experiences on to the younger players. I think that's all you can do as a, you know, as an older guy, obviously. And to also, you know, give them a little kick if they need one, but also, or pump them up when they need it. You know, it's, you have to, there's multiple ways of, and different guys, the way that they react to different things. So, Yeah, you're just trying to be there as obviously as an older player, you're trying to be there as support. And you're trying to, you know, you want the best, you want the best out of everybody. And I think, you know, for me, I'm more of a try to do than talk. So I just try to be the best that I can be on the ice to, you know, to be a leader in that way and to try to, you know, push guys in that sense. But, yeah, it's great to have some experience that you can help and put, you know, to pass on to these young guys. And, you know, being there for so long, I feel like I'm, you know, part of, something special. I think it's growing, the hockey's growing there. And you know, you kind of, it's nice to be a part of it. You know, you want to be an ambassador of hockey everywhere, whether it's in Germany or in North America or, you know, wherever you're playing. So it's like, I just try to bring that as well to my thoughts and, you know, try to be a part of that development in German hockey as well. So I think it's, you know, it's great. It's a great thing to be a part of and be able to share my experiences.
0: You've had to fight back from some injury problems in recent years. Are you looking forward to getting back to full health?
1: Yeah. I mean, it was a lot of ups and downs and, yeah, it's a roller coaster when you go through a surgery like that, for sure. You feel great 1 week, then you're good thing. I you know, it was again to Marcel. You know, he went through a few surgeries, so he was there, kind of coaching me even through that part of it, the mental part, where it was just like, hey, just take a step back. You know, you feel good, and then I'm like, okay, I want to keep going. I want to, you know, I'm better now. And then Marcel's like, well, you know, like, you know, let's just take this day by day, week by week. And, you know, obviously his experience with that helped me too. Because, you know, it's not just the physical grind, it's the mental grind of having those type of injuries where you can get ahead of yourself, but you also don't want to get behind either. But, you know, it's a hard thing to go through as far as that goes. It's yeah, but you know, and I've learned a lot about myself from it though, so that's another positive with it.
0: Now, what Sharks fans may not know, Andrew, is that one of your former teammates in Mannheim is a former Shark, Marcel Gotch. Now, Marcel has since become the development coach for Adler Mannheim, so he worked extensively with you to get you back to health. In the middle of all that, you had to deal with the COVID-19 pandemic. Are you looking forward to getting things back to normal again?
1: Yeah, it was a little bit of an interesting year with, you know, I never really had anything injury quite to quite like that before, with surgery and everything. So, but you know what? Marcel, the staff there, what an unbelievable job they did for me. They got me back, you know, to 100%, and I got to finish the season with the team, which, you know, which wasn't necessarily maybe in the picture at the beginning. It was a tough road, but, you know, these guys did a great job, and Marcel worked me hard, and it was great. It was a lot of fun though, to just be a part of it again.
0: We're speaking with Andrew Desjardins. And Andrew, you spend your off seasons back at home in Ontario with your family. Do you still follow the Stanley Cup playoffs pretty closely?
1: You know, again, the playoffs, always an exciting time in Northern Ontario here. I think, you know, everybody's tuned in. Yeah, it's always exciting. I mean, it's great to see fans back. I think somewhat back anyways, for most part. So it's obviously nice to see that. So it gives them a little bit of atmosphere and keeps the playoff hockey, you know, without fans, that creates more of, you know, yeah, it just makes it a better atmosphere. So it's a pretty exciting to see that happening and fans back in the buildings for those guys.
0: We're speaking with Andrew Desjardins. And Andrew, you spend your off seasons back at home in Ontario with your family. Do you still follow the Stanley Cup playoffs pretty closely?
1: You know, again, the playoffs, always an exciting time in Northern Ontario here. I think, you know, everybody's tuned in. Yeah, it's always exciting. I mean, it's great to see fans back. I think somewhat back anyways, for most part. So it's obviously nice to see that. So it gives them a little bit of atmosphere and keeps the playoff hockey, you know, without fans, that creates more of, you know, yeah, it just makes it a better atmosphere. So it's a pretty exciting to see that happening and fans back in the buildings for those guys.
0: All in all, how do you sum up your time with the Sharks?
1: You know, just like what I said before, you know, Mike, the experiences there, the stuff, the people that I met, you know, I have some friendships that will last forever from that organization. You know, obviously the stuff that I learned as well from the coaching staff and, you know, just all around. I think that had a big part of me being a professional athlete and a professional hockey player, and you know, to be an adult. I think the organization and the people in that organization really helped me to be the guy who I am now. So you know, I just hat goes off for the whole organization and also the fans. Again, amazing place to play, amazing atmosphere, just all the respect in the world for the organization.
0: Andrew, it's really been awesome talking with you and catching up. Thanks a lot for joining us today.
1: Thank you.
0: That was Sharks alumnus and Stanley Cup champion Andrew Desjardins. I'm Dan Rusinowski. Join me next time for Where Are They Now?

0: It's time to turn on the Shark Spotlight.
1: He was drafted 33rd overall by the San Jose Sharks in the 2025 NHL Entry Draft. He is Simon Wong, who joins us on the Sharks Audio Network. First things first, let's talk about your name. Your full name is actually Haoxi Wong, or yes. Wong Haoxi, yes. Because they always say the last name first, right?
2: Exactly.
1: Tell us a little bit about how you found the name Simon. Where'd that come from?
2: I went to international kindergarten, and the first day there, the teacher kind of just gave us our name, and he gave me Simon and kind of just stick with it.
1: Tell us a little bit more about your background. You were born in Beijing?
2: I was born and raised in Beijing until I was 12. Moving to Toronto when I'm 12 at the time, and then, you know, wanted to be a professional hockey player and carry the goal over to Toronto, keep developing as a hockey player and a human being. And, yeah, I'm here now, so pretty proud of myself.
1: Well, you should be, but you should also be very proud of your family, because it takes a family support in order for a young man to get the opportunity to play in the National Hockey League or even at a level much before that. Tell us about your parents and tell us about what their background is.
2: I mean, my parents gave me full support regardless of what I do as a person, and I'm glad that I found the passion I love, and I can't give them enough credit to support me and loving me. And my mom, she used to work in a company, but she saw this upcoming market of, you know, hockey in China. So she started off building her own rink, started her own hockey club, figure skating club, and motivate the next generation of Chinese hockey player and figure skater to become better in Winter Olympic sports. And my father, he does a lot of investment stuff. So, yeah.
1: So not a lot of difference from a North American, really, your background. You have people who are very ambitious, people who are involved in your dad's case in finance, and your mom's case also running the actual hockey organization. But what about building a rink? How did that happen?
2: I think just, you know, the traffic was horrible in China. So my mom just decided, you know, try to give me the closest facility I could get. And, yeah, so she gathered a few partners of hers and started her new rink, I guess.
1: What is it like in China in terms of entrepreneurial opportunities, the ability to succeed in business?
2: I think she saw this new market and she took the chance. You know, it's always a 50-50 reward and chance, but I think she stand her ground now, and her business is getting bigger and bigger every day. And as an entrepreneur in China, I think there's a lot of population that you can target in different age group, and I think it's a great city to, you know, great country to invest your money in.
1: Before we get to your time coming to North America, let's continue to stick with your time in China. What was the state of Chinese hockey when you started to play? How old were you when you first put skates on, and what got you to do it?
2: I think I first put my skate on 4.5, you know, absolutely just coincident. My friend actually started playing ahead of me, so I went to watch one of his practice, and seeing him putting his equipment on and tying his shoelace and just very fascinating. So I told my mom I'm going to try it out, and then after that I just never stopped loving the sport.
1: When did you first realize that you had a special talent?
2: I think just, you know, with my size and my quick feet when I was younger, that really separated myself from the other kids. And then when I moved to Toronto, obviously I was a late bloomer. I wasn't, you know, the top player in age group whatsoever. I was an underdog. I was never, nothing is enough for me. So I keep grinding throughout from 12 to now. And I think there's a ton to give from me as a hockey player, and just can't wait to see what the future holds.
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1: We're visiting with Simon Wong, 33rd overall in the second round in 2025. How did you get to Toronto?
2: I think just my friend came to Toronto and all the connection he has there. So just feels right to go to Toronto with my friend and live with them for a year at the time. And, you know, moving to Toronto by myself, I didn't want to go like a other country that I don't know what's going on. So that's probably why.
1: How much English did you know when you moved here?
2: You know, I know a lot of words, but I can't put it into the whole sentence, and there's a lot of grammar mistake, and there still is, for sure. So definitely got a ton better, you know, talking to my coaches, my teammates, my teachers at school and my friends. So it's came a long way.
1: Who was your friend that that influenced you? Is it the same friend that got you to actually put skates on the first time and he came to Toronto, or was it somebody else?
2: It was someone else, but you know, I couldn't thank him enough and both my friend enough to, you know, make big decision in my life that got me here. But obviously I stopped contacting my first friend that I don't know what he's doing now, but you know, wish him the best luck in his career.
1: Are you aware of the fact that obviously with the diaspora from Hong Kong especially, there are a lot of people from China that are living in Vancouver? I thought that might have been another place you could end up, but Toronto is the mecca of hockey. Where did you start to play there?
2: I played Toronto Titans for my first 3 to 4 years. Obviously, COVID took a year off, and played North York Ranger my draft year, OHL draft year. And after that, played Tier 2 last year, and with the rule change, I was able to transition from Tier 2 to OHL, and I took the chance and learned a lot. So yeah.
1: Were you always bigger than everybody else?
2: I was really growing consistently, so I'd say I was probably one of the taller kids throughout my age.
1: Because you're born in July, and so there's a theory in hockey that if you're born in January, February, or March, you have an advantage just because you're a little bit older, maybe more confident. Mm-hmm. But what about coming to North America and playing in these leagues and having the dream to go to the OHL? By that time, you knew all about how that worked?
2: Yeah, I think it's a great learning experience for me, and you know, learn a ton against better players and better teammates, and just, you know, see how they compete on and off the ice and try to get better every single day. Just make me a better person, a better player.
1: Well, you played for the Oshawa Generals and you're a defenseman. I suppose that they've already told you what defenseman used to play for the Oshawa.
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1: He started driving me around to the games due to my mom's not here all the time, and he showed me how the game's supposed to be played, putting the game in front of me piece by piece, and that's where I started to develop my own thoughts for the game, and after that I just started skyrocketing my mental side of the game, and just, you know, visualization, as you said, and thinking the game in a faster pace and all the skills.
2: Do you have any particular favorite team or player in the NHL before you became a Shark when you were growing up?
1: I have not have a favorite team, but I'll say because my brother went to Boston, so he brought a lot of merch back for me. And so I was cheering for Boston on for a few years when I was like 8, 9 years old. But when I moved to Toronto, I kind of stopped because, you know, there was a rivalry going on. I just kind of watched for fun and cheering for hockey in general, I'll say. And yeah.
2: Well, now you're cheering for the Sharks, obviously. But it makes sense, obviously, to follow Boston just because of Bobby Orr.
1: Yes, 100%. I mean, Bobby Orr had a huge career there and, you know, made Boston a well-known organization, and there still is. And, yeah.
2: Did you ever meet Bobby Orr?
1: I have not, but, you know, it'll be a dream come true if I meet him one day and maybe grab some lunch or dinner with him. That'll be my goal.
2: I guarantee you that if he knows that you played for the Oshawa Generals, he will probably do that. He's a really nice man. He's involved in agencies these days, is around the game, and is somebody that's seen absolutely everything. What would it mean to you to make it to the NHL and play for the San Jose Sharks, and what did it feel like to get drafted?
1: I think, first of all, I couldn't thank this organization enough for taking a chance on me. I mean, a lot of people could say I'm a really raw talent that have so much to give in the future, and they saw the potential in me and the vision I have for myself. I think no one really see it right now, and, you know, throughout the years I'll keep developing and show them what I'm capable of, and when it's all said and done, I hope I can be the best version of myself.
2: What do you think your strengths are as a hockey player?
1: I think my strength is my skating ability and my size combination. You know, it's a very unique skill that a lot of big guys can't skate like I am, but I'm going to use that to my full advantage, you know, break out and in the offensive zone, navigating the blue line and shutting down opponent with my skating and my size. And, you know, it's just a quite unique skill.
2: You know what that sounds like? It sounds a lot like Zdeno Chara, who played for the Boston Bruins, a really big guy, had a tremendous hockey Hall of Fame level career. Did you ever see him play much? And do you like to watch video of players that are big guys that play in the NHL?
1: Oh, yeah, definitely. I mean, Chara is a legend himself as well. And I didn't have a chance to watch him because in China we don't have a lot of TV, live TV NHL games, but I did watch some of his highlight. You know, it was really inspiring. See how he, you know, dominate both sides of the ice and physically crushing guys on the ice. And, you know, his slap shot is just, you get scared when you get in front of his slap shot, for sure. So just see how he is as a hockey player just motivate me as well. And I love to watch tall defensemen, mobile defensemen that have huge impact on both sides of the ice, and I learned tremendously from a lot of them. For example, Parayko, Hedman, Carlo, Lorre, all these guys that, you know, is phenomenal skater and have huge impact on the ice. Yeah.
2: Also, the defensemen that you mentioned are all at different points in their career, so that's nice to see the progression and see what might happen for you.
1: Yeah, 100%. You know, I love watching the game. I'm a student of the game, and I study every aspect of different character of their game, and I tend to bring pieces out of them and put it in my game, and that's why I think my game skyrocketed from 14 to 18, and I just can't imagine myself, you know, from 18 to 22, what kind of jump I'll have from there.
0: You're listening to the Shark Spotlight on the San Jose Sharks Audio Network.
2: We're talking to Simon Wong, Wong Haoshi, here at SAP Center's sister rink, TechCU Arena, where the San Jose Sharks are conducting their development camp.

0: The fact that the sharks selected you, and as the highest selection from China, is kind of interesting, because for a couple of years we had the China Sharks organization that had some hockey in China, was trying to help develop the sport. Did you know much about that?
1: I actually doesn't really quite know what like that organization, because I think that might be in Shanghai, but I was in Beijing, so right. I don't really quite know.
0: Yeah, they were based in Shanghai. They played some games in Beijing. Of course, they went to Harbin, where there's a lot of hockey in the north, and they played in other parts of Asia. They went to Japan. They went to Taiwan. They went to all of those places. But I just find it really interesting that the Sharks have always had a look to the Far East as a place to help find talent. The fact that you're a big guy, and the fact that you're coming to North America to try to play in the NHL, reminds me of another guy, Yao Ming, who, of course, is a legendary basketball player that established himself. What would it mean to you to be the Yao Ming of hockey?
1: I mean, it probably mean the world to me compared to Yao and his domination in that NBA. And, you know, like, comparing me to him is kind of like, I'm like, it's really honored. And, you know, I still have a ton to give and a long way to go for sure. And for me, it's only the beginning. I don't want to look at this as, like, you know, I accomplished something spectacular, but something, like, I'm really proud of. But as I said, this is not my final goal. It's far away from that, so.
0: Have all your years now in North America given you an idea of how important winning the Stanley Cup is?
1: I mean, I was there game five, Edmonton against Florida. The environment just giving me goosebumps over and over, you know. I still have look at the video sometimes, you know, when they enter the rink and the crowds go crazy. Like, that's something I would want to help San Jose Shark to accomplish one day, and that'll be definitely on my life goal.
0: Also, what about the idea that there is a very strong Chinese community in the Bay Area? You're aware of that?
1: Yes, I am aware of that. And, you know, for me to, you know, play in front of all these, my Asian community, my heritage, and I couldn't take much proud of. And hopefully they enjoy watching me as a player and a person.
0: So let's take a look at the upcoming years now. You're going to be at the development camp, your first one. You're going to come to training camp. What about the plans for the upcoming season? How does it work for you?
1: I'll say in Oshawa next year, you know, take on a bigger role and keep developing both sides of the game. And after that, I'm looking forward to join the Boston Terriers in BU and keep developing over there and see how it goes and turn pro. Whenever I'm ready.
0: I was asking about that because I saw you on a Boston University list that you were possibly going there, and I wanted to know if that was going to happen. Did you know that Macklin Celebrini obviously went there as well?
1: I have. Like, he showed me a really nice text earlier, and you know, he's another great player that I look up to. You know, as a young guy, like pretty much doing a lot of things that 18-year-olds couldn't do in the National Hockey League. That's really impressive, and I can't wait to meet him in person and, you know, play with them one day.
0: Well, also, you probably will eventually play against Teddy Mutrin, who was also drafted because he's going to Boston College. So that'll be a nice little rivalry, just like Macklin was with Will Smith, who went to BC.
1: Yeah, that'll be really fun to watch, and, you know, BU and BC is a huge rivalry, and they go after every year, and it'll be fun.
0: So the other thing will be the Beanpot. That's a big tournament in Boston, very historic with college hockey. But also, when you eventually go there, you're obviously going to be going to school too. Do you have any particular interest in studies?
1: I think I will try to like go somewhere near finance, maybe like learn how to manage my money in the future, and yeah.
0: You're a smart kid, because that's something that's very important. Young people need to understand, especially when you're getting into pro hockey, how important it is to manage your finances, live within your means, and think about the future. I suppose you got that from your parents.
1: Yes, 100%. They gave me a ton of great advice on how to manage my money and how to like keep me motivated to chase the next goal and the next goal. And yeah.
0: Your parents still live in China, or do they live here?
1: They live in China, but my mom comes here back and forth. My dad's full-time in China, yeah.
0: Wow, that's fantastic. So What do you have to say to people of Asian extraction? I suppose your major language is Mandarin. It probably isn't Cantonese. By the way, how many languages do you speak in the Chinese dialect? Do you speak Fujianese? Do you speak Cantonese? Do you speak Taiwanese? What do you speak?
1: I speak Mandarin and English. That's about it. But I know some accent in China because my dad's from Sichuan. And so there's a dialogue there. I can kind of understand it, but not really. It's kind of funny to talk to my dad in that dialogue sometimes. But definitely those two, I'll say.
0: With that in mind, do you have anything in Mandarin that you'd like to say to the fans of the San Jose Sharks who live in this area and speak that language?
1: Yes, 100%. I'll say something in Mandarin as well. 谢谢大家对我的关注和支持，我会继续努力，然后希望早日可以为鲨鱼队打球。
0: And what does that translate to?
1: So thanks everyone for the support and encouragement, and I'll get better every single day and hopefully one day play for the Sharks.
0: We are really excited about the fact that you're drafted by the Sharks, that you're part of the organization, that you're going through such a really great path to get to the NHL, and we're really pulling for you. So all the best of luck, and thanks for joining us today.
1: Thank you so much.
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3: 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Now, here's your host, Ted Ramey.
4: All right, it is draft season, and so now I am going back to my good friend Corey Promin of The Athletic, who does phenomenal work. If you are not reading his work, I will say shame on you, shame on you. Corey, what's going on, man? How are you doing?
5: I'm doing well. Thank you for having me again.
4: Of course, man. And I was, you know, laughing to myself as the draft lottery was going on the other day because I couldn't help but think about the fact that so much of this comes down to whether or not these randomized balls go in a team's favor. I mean, I can only imagine what went through the minds of Vancouver fans, or a couple years ago, what went through the minds of Islanders fans when they made a big jump. And of course, we saw the Sharks make a jump, and more on that in a moment. But I mean, there is a level of not absurdity, but it's just kind of like we're all speculating and judging so much of these big picks when nothing is really known until you know where the pick is going to be.
5: Absolutely. Another thing we tend to judge is the direction and the strategy that these teams tend to take when they're trying to, you know, rebuild, retool, et cetera. And, you know, there was a point in time before the McDavid era when that kind of situation happened where they had like the race to the bottom there, because if you finished last, you got at least a second pick. And there was that whole, you know, McEichel situation. There was actually a strategy to it. Now there really is no strategy. The odds have been, first they lowered the odds. You know, you have worse odds now, even if you have the worst records. And then obviously the multiple lottery draws. It's really difficult to rebuild in the NHL right now. And it does take an extreme amount of luck as opposed to strategy. And the Sharks, I think, obviously had some luck go their way, not only by winning the lottery during the Celebrini year, by winning the lottery in a year where there was that kind of player. There are years where it's like an Owen Power draft or something like that, or a Slafkovsky draft. Obviously, they're still really good players. They're in the second round of the playoffs right now, but you know, they're not that level of prospect. So it's an unfortunate reality for fans of teams, you know, that have been cheering for some really bad teams for a long time, that quite a lot of this just comes down to dumb luck.
4: I also think it's interesting, just to jump off of this, is the comparison of how it's viewed right now in the NHL versus the NBA, because they've come under fire for a huge tanking discussion. And obviously that's because it's like there were the playoff teams and there were everybody else, but it is such a different viewpoint. I don't know if that's just because of the NHL, just the culture and the differences that are compared to the NBA, but did that cross your mind at all this year? Because this year, I think more than the last couple of years, there was no team that was truly way, way down at the bottom, not like the Sharks or Blackhawks have been a couple of years ago. I mean, Vancouver was bad, no doubt about it, but not in the same conversation as what we saw the last few years.
5: Yeah, the sports are different in that regard. Like, in the NBA, the standings are pretty much set in stone after 30 or 40 games. You kind of know who the contenders and the pretenders are and who's in the playoff mix. In hockey, things can change quite significantly from December to the end of the seasons. You can make significant pushes or free falls over the course of 20 to 40 games. It takes usually 60, 70 games for really the standings to work themselves out. So yeah, you are going to see, you know, rebuilding teams and teams designed to not really designed to lose, but not really designed to win either. But it's kind of what I said before, there is no really great strategy for that. At least in basketball, if you get one or two really good players, you could become a playoff team real quickly. In hockey, like as good as Celebrini is and as good as, you know, deserved MVP candidate this season, the Sharks still weren't in the playoffs. Yeah. Like in hockey, it takes a long time to build a really good team. You need an army. So I think those are the distinct differences there.
4: How surprised were you when you saw the Sharks jump to number two?
5: Obviously surprised, just given the odds. But it's a great opportunity for them. Obviously, you look at their great young core. They've had numerous high picks now in recent years, and this is a year now kind of like Utah was in the past year, where they were taking significant steps forward and they still end up getting a high pick, and it's not because of their play, just because of luck. Utah jumping up to get jumping up to 10 spots last year, and they got the fourth pick last year to pick Caleb Desnoyer. So now I think you're looking at where they are as an organization. I still think there's a lot of work there to be done. A lot of, you know, it's still a really, really young team, but you're excited by the direction of the kids, obviously Celebrity, but also, you know, you look at how Chernyshev played this year. You look at, you know, Will Smith. You like the second half from Michael Misa. Mm-hmm. And you think, okay, you get one more premium piece in here and nothing's ever guaranteed, but you can start to see a foundation being built.
4: Yeah.
5: Where you can say in 3, 4, 5 years from now, this could be a team that could do some damage.
4: Before we get into the article, I do want to ask you this. If I made you the GM of the San Jose Sharks, assuming Gavin McKenna goes number one, are you going after a defenseman or are you looking at Stenberg? Because one thing that Mike Greer said in the season-ending media availability was that we're not at a need yet where we can go after need. We have to draft the best available player. But he also said that, I am sure, not assuming that he was going to jump up to a top five pick, let alone the number two pick. So let me put you in the driver's seat for a moment. What would you do?
5: Well, I kind of think like Chase Reed, which I think is the defenseman that'll get discussed here, and Stenberg are like really, really close as prospects. So I understand when, and I talk to NHL people about this all the time, when you talk about needs, you don't want to go off the value spectrum. You don't want to take a player that is several grades worse than the other player because of positional need. But I think if it's close, it's something you absolutely have to consider. Because I think if you draft someone like Stenberg or McKenna at two, you have to envision now where are they going to fit in your lineup over the next decade. And I think like McKenna and Will Smith, they kind of would take away from each other a little bit because you figure the role they would have on a line with Celebrini or a line they would have on the Sharks power play would be similar. I think Stenberg's a little different in that regard, in that he's kind of more of like a hard skill guy, more of a net front skill guy, I think, long-term. But I think you look at this team, they've used three top four picks now in the last couple of years in Celebrini, Misa, and Smith. Dickinson's a really good player. He's not a power play guy. Mm-hmm. So I think if you're like me and you think Stenberg versus Chase Reed is a very close call, and you look at, we don't have a power play quarterback, you probably have a pressing need for significant top four future defense talent still. I think you can, and just the premium position element, that would be my lean right now. I think Stenberg, though, is a perfectly reasonable pick. I think he could be like a Jake Gensel type long-term. He's got 70-point potential. You know, even though he's 5'11", it's hard skill. It's, you know, very talented, competitive player. It'd be a close call for me. I think you want to see, Stenberg's season isn't over yet. I think you're still waiting to get all the data, see how he does at the Men's World Championships, for example, yeah, against NHL players. But my lean currently would be towards a defenseman, I think.
4: Let's talk about the article, though, and, you know, projecting out the careers and where these guys are going to be. You know, how do you go about looking at what a player is versus what he will be? Because I always go back to not just one individual guy or anything like that, but there's certain players who, when they get put amongst the best players, you can see that that is an elevation of their own game, is that maybe they were slowed down at lower levels by, yes, their individual talent was immense, but suddenly when they're surrounded by the other guys moving at the same speed, they also go up in value as well. I think that's always the wild card to me. So, you know, if you could just talk about that too a little bit.
5: Yeah, you mentioned speed. I think that's an important criteria there, is that I think when you watch guys at the junior level, the high school level, the college level, the things that are easy to identify right off the hop is how fast are they and just their athleticism, their size, their frames. Because you figure, you know, if a guy is 6'3 and fast in junior, he's going to be 6'3 and fast in the NHL. It's the other variables that can get a little lost sometimes. Exactly how skilled they are, how smart they are, you know, how much offense they really have. There's a lot of context that can be lost in that. You know, there's a lot of variables in terms of their team they're on, the league they're in, the environment they're in, and it creates uncertainty. And I think you try to capture that uncertainty in the projections. But it's why, you know, when you think of defensemen like Reed and Keaton Vaerhoff and Albert Smith and Carson Carlos, these big, mobile, tough defensemen, you got to figure they're still going to be big, mobile, and competitive in the NHL. The level of offense they have, you know, we'll see. Some might pan out as a power play guys or a 40, 50-point guy. Some may not. But when you're drafting a guy who's basically just offense-driven, like someone like McKenna or Stenberg, at one or two, they've basically got to score 80, 70 points for them to maximize on their value. Yeah. Otherwise, you're basically just drafting Neil Yakupov or Jonathan Drouin at that spot. So that's kind of the risk there. And I think those are the things that NHL teams struggle with, is they think of what the talent, but they also, I know for a fact that a lot of teams have to consider the what if this doesn't go exactly the way we planned. Is it still a valuable player or is it a replaceable player?
4: Yeah. And that was the angle that you went with the optimist pessimist viewpoint. But it's interesting because even in that quote unquote pessimist viewpoint, you're still saying this is a, you know, this is a second line guy who's going to be productive for the majority of his career. I mean, it's, you can see that there is the difference of the guy. It's like the ceiling to floor, and their floor is still pretty darn high.
5: Yeah. And obviously there's, I probably shouldn't have been as definitive. Obviously there's scenarios where guys just flat out miss, like a Yakupov kind of thing. But you try to be like within the realm of realism. Like, I don't think, you know, I think even if someone like a Stenberg or McKenna, that doesn't go super well for them, I still think they're so talented and they're going to play. They're going to help an NHL team. It's just a matter, are there going to be, is McKenna going to be Patrick Kane? Or is he going to be, you know, a level or two below that? I think that's the debate going on in the NHL right now.
4: When you look back at the season that Michael Mesa had this year, did he play or look like the player you expected him to be in year number one? Or is it hard to judge his season because he didn't play the first few games, then was in the lineup, in and outs, injury, World Juniors, comes back, and then finally you have the roughly the second half or at least the final third of the season to judge. But is that enough for you to look at and say, oh, okay, this is or is not what I was projecting?
5: Yeah, it's a good question. And I think he's a guy who would have significantly benefited from the incoming changes to the American Hockey League, where a first-round pick will be able to play at age 18 coming out of the CHL starting next season. You know, you probably would have envisioned him in the first half trying to get some games in the American League if that was possible for a significant stretch of time. And then he obviously, he said, bumpy start, and that his World Juniors was just okay. Mm-hmm. But then he comes back second half, looks very promising. It looks a lot like the guy like he was in junior, tremendous skater, high skill level, direct style of play. I think the first half, I'm not going to lie, looked a little rocky. Then he goes, he'll go to the World Juniors. He'll light it up. You're like, hey, he doesn't, you're like, oh, this is going tough now. But then I think based on how he finished the year as an 18-year-old in the NHL, on a team that was trying to win, this wasn't like a bottom feeding team. This was a team trying to win games. He was in the lineup. He's contributing. I think you're happy with where he is. I don't think he's significantly ahead or significantly behind where I think he was, but I think he looks like a guy who's deserving to be a second or third overall pick like he was last year. And I think he looks like he's on track. We'll see how next season go. Hopefully it's not as bumpy, but I think you have to be optimistic by those last couple of months of the season.
4: Why do you think that the thoughts on Gavin McKenna were kind of up and down over the course of the year? Because I know that you know, there's still the discourse over, you know, college hockey versus, you know, playing major juniors and that extent and, you know, coming over, you know, from one pathway versus another. But it seemed like he fell out of favor for a little bit, and then now suddenly he's been elevated back up to the top of the list. Did that ever waver in your mind, or have you ever, you know, really thought about why people were kind of up and down on him? I mean, I know there was the incident of which, I don't know, if you insult a man's mother with his son right next to him, it might not go well for you. I wasn't too put off by that. But what, just watching him, you know, and his how he was viewed by, you know, the pundits everywhere, were you confused by it, or did you kind of have the same reaction?
5: No, I wasn't confused. I kind of thought he was like an average number one pick coming into the season. Like, I mean, he played on the same team as Matt Schaefer twice the previous season at the World Juniors and at the Hlinka Gretzky. And he's a late birth, and Schaefer was one of the earliest, the youngest players in the last year's draft. So they're only like 3 months apart. And like Schaefer was clearly better than him in both tournaments. So I kind of like thought like this is a really good player, but there was a pathway for some bumps. And then that first half of the season, he just didn't play really well. He was barely over a point per game in college. And then the second half of the season, after a really good World Juniors, he comes back and he's lights out good in the second half of the year. The 10-point weekend against Ohio State that everybody was talking about, and of course, just, you know, leading one of the leading scorers in college by the end of it. It's why I kind of, you mentioned that debate. I always find it funny. I see some people mention like, oh, maybe he should have stayed in junior or whatever. It's like, I don't know. He was third in college in scoring. I think he had a pretty good year. I don't think that's where this conversation is stemming from. I think there's, you know, I think when you pick number one overall, you're always envisioning you're envisioning Austin Matthews, you're envisioning McDavid and Celebrini and Schaefer, premium position guys, premium toolkits. Mm-hmm. Like that's kind of like the dream scenario when you get the number one pick. It's usually not a smaller winger who, even if he becomes Patrick Kane, which would be like obviously an absolute, you know, it's a Hall of Famer. Like that'd be wonderful. I think there is still some, that player profile has risks. Not an elite skater, he's not an elite competitor, so I think he's got to like do what basically he's done his whole life, which is, you know, score in buckets in the NHL to be a foundational piece. And so there's some risk that doesn't happen, and I think that's kind of where this debate stems from. But the issue is this draft class doesn't have really a really, really clear alternative. It's just kind of like a group of guys, so it's why he still has a very good claim to number one pick, because he's still the most talented player in this draft.
4: Well, you bring up an interesting point that I don't think people talk about enough, is that sometimes there is a consensus number one, but that doesn't mean that it's a consensus number one, like you alluded to, that's like an Austin Matthews, Connor McDavid type player who is immediately franchise changing and defining. And I think sometimes that gets lost in the weeds a little bit.
5: Yeah, like I think McKenna is a lot closer to like where Slavkovsky was, to Power, to Nico Hischier, like a really, really good prospect. Mm-hmm. Someone who's going to become really important and play big minutes, score a lot, be a big part of their power play. But I don't think people in the league are looking at this guy as I know even McKenna's biggest fans I talked to in the league are not talking about him the way they talked about Matthew Schaefer a year ago. Mm-hmm.
4: Did you expect Matthew Schaefer to be as good as he was this year?
5: No, he played like 20 games in his junior career. Sorry, the OHL last season. He had 2 goals or whatever. And I love Schaefer. I did. Like, I thought he was the guy. Like, I thought great, great player. Could be like a Miro Heiskanen, Jake Sanderson type of player. So obviously, you know, elite NHL players. I thought that was but the level of offense he showed this year was, I did not see that coming. I thought he was going to play really well. I kind of chuckled a little bit when people told me in this last summer that he's going back to junior. I'm like, no, guys, like he's too good for that. But what he did this year was just, it's one of the most unique 18-year-old seasons we've ever seen.
4: What about Macklin Celebrini's year two, even after seeing what he did in year number one after missing 12 games? Was that jump still shocking to you? Because I remember we talked about it. You were very impressed with Celebrini. And then, you know, I think we talked in like February of his first year, and then we talked around draft time last year, and, you know, you said, yeah, you know, this was why he was rated so highly and regarded as such. But, you know, a lot of people did not expect him to have 115 points on a team that's outside the playoffs this year.
5: What was the margin between him and the next highest scorer? What was it, like 50 or 60 points, like that?
4: It's significant, yeah.
5: Yeah, it's just crazy. Yeah, I mean, I think everyone knows, like, you know, I compared him to Sidney Crosby coming up. Like, I thought, like, this guy has potential to become a really, really elite player. But just given that the supporting cast is not yet quite developed around him, it's talented, but it's not, you know, there's no, like, you know, high-end veterans that they've really brought in yet. And it's just a lot of kids. It's, it's crazy. I mean, you look at what he did at the Olympics, too. It's, this is a guy, he could have been the World Juniors this past winter. It's, yeah, I think if anybody told you they knew this was going to happen with 100% certainty, they're lying to you. Even like his biggest advocates. I mean, you're pretty much near the best case outcome for him through two seasons right now.
4: Yeah, no, and it's fun to watch just because so many people, I think, expected him to be better in year number two, but again, not that. I mean, he broke the franchise record set by a Hall of Famer in Joe Thornton, who, you know, wasn't exactly a slouch. You know, he's one of the greatest passers, particularly of all time. And then Macklin Celebrini has everybody in San Jose constantly saying, we've never seen anything like this before. And that it's not like this San Jose team, even though we're younger in hockey history, it's not like there's been a lack of talent on the franchise. I mean, he is truly unique.
5: Yeah, and like I said, really talented team with the young kids, but this wasn't a good hockey team. Like this was like, I think even at even strength, they were getting, you know, outchanced significantly on a nightly basis. And like, it's just one of the more unique seasons I've seen from a teenager, like kind of like Schaefer, but even more different. And like, he really just willed them into that playoff race. They didn't deserve to be there. If you looked at the rest of the roster and like the goaltending and like that wasn't a playoff team, but that they were in that playoff race for so long, I just think speaks to just how special he is. And like, this is a guy who, you know, I work in hockey. People, my friends and family know I work in hockey. He's the only guy I get like random texts and stuff like that, or like mess or calls from like distant family members to like talk to me about him and stuff like that kind of thing. Like, I think what he has become, I think, is really special. And obviously we'll see how he continues to go from here.
4: Yeah, no. And to that effect, the Celebrini effect, a year or 2 years ago, people were not sending me your articles when they came out. Now they do. And there's a couple other guys with The Athletic and some YouTube creators who 2 years ago, they weren't watching that. But now, because of the Celebrini effect, they say, oh, did you watch this? Did you read this? Did you check that? You know, it's very, very, you know, wild to watch how quickly it's happened. You know, before I forget, because I want to ask you about this, the defenseman development pathway. A lot of people, depending on who you talk to, they say, oh, it takes 50, 100, 150, 200 games for those guys to really show who they are in the NHL. As more and more young defensemen are getting pushed up into the NHL, do you think that number is reducing or increasing? And do you think you know anything more about defenseman development now than maybe you did 5 years ago?
5: Well, I think it depends. Yeah, I think it depends on the player, obviously. I mean, you just mentioned Schaefer, who just stepped into the league and immediately was a star. I mean, he's the outlier. There's been a lot of really high defense picks the last couple of years. You know, you had that draft with Lev Shunov and Zane Parekh and Carter Yakimchuk and Zeev Boyum, and of course Dickinson with the Sharks, and none of them have really kind of elevated, you know, just quite yet. Saliev still hasn't even come over from New Jersey. So I think there's a little bit of a balance in there. I think, you know, history has tended to show that forwards tend to make the quicker jump. I think that coaches are harder on their defensemen when it comes to, you know, the both sides of the puck argument. So I can understand, you know, that element a little bit, but I think as well, you still need the puck, you still need to score. And I think there will be times when, if you draft a defenseman with significant offensive talent, teams still find a way to play those guys because they still need to, they need someone to run a power play and they need someone to get the puck out of their zone. So to answer your question more directly, I don't know how much I've learned more than usual, other than just the typical that if you're going to play in the NHL, you better not be soft and you better compete and try. And like, even if you're not a perfect defender, you better at least try. I think that's the only real rule that I've seen. Yeah. But generally, I think if you're good, teams will find a spot for you.
4: And just as a final quick one, what do you think the odds are that somebody's going to make a pretty enticing offer to Mike Greer to move that number two pick?
5: I mean, I'm sure these conversations always happen. I feel like the stars have aligned here for the Sharks. I mean, whether it's Reed or Carls or Verhoeff or Smith, like those are the guys they absolutely need right now in this rebuild. I would not overthink this one. Like, I think they were not going to get one of these premium defense prospects a few weeks ago, and they've kind of been gifted this now, and I think you have to take full advantage of that.
4: Corey, great stuff as always, man. I appreciate your time, and I'll bug you again soon, all right?
5: Sure thing. Thank you.
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0: Once in a while, when you come to a certain point in an NHL schedule, you need a little reset. And the San Jose Sharks look to reset their road trip after dropping a decision to the Dallas Stars that was more than less to be desired. The score in that game was 4-1 Dallas. What's the score tonight going to be? We'll find out next as the Sharks face off against the Carolina Hurricanes on the San Jose Sharks Audio Network.
1: It's time to feel the teal. 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
0: From Lenovo Center in Raleigh, North Carolina, this is the San Jose Sharks Audio Network broadcast of Game 2 of a five-game road trip that certainly is going to be an interesting one for San Jose Sharks hockey. Tonight, the Sharks face off against the Carolina Hurricanes, the team that dismantled them in Game 3 of the regular season by a 5-1 count. It wasn't close. The Sharks were outshot in that game 43-17 by a hard-working and very aggressive Hurricanes team that plays a style that doesn't exactly fit the best way that the Sharks like to play. And so, as they come to this contest, the second and final meeting of the season series, they're facing a team that won 6-3 against the Nashville Predators last night, and they want to improve on a few things that they didn't do right in the game against the Dallas Stars to start this road trip. Hi, everybody. I'm Dan Rusinowski, along with Alex Stalock. It's alumni weekend here in Carolina. Brett Hedekin will be in town. He is in town, in fact. My former broadcast partner is here to celebrate the 2006 Stanley Cup Championship. So let's just hope they get all filled with that and forget about the game.
2: Well, they'll be filled up, that's for sure. And we already got to see Hedy on TV here in the Lenovo Center. And I'll have a former teammate in the building as well. I'm sure Eric Staal will be in attendance. You know, he was a young player at that time with that veteran group and hoisted the cup early on in his career. But talking about the Carolina Hurricanes team up today, it's a team that's second in the Eastern Conference, and every night you know what you're going to get out of this Carolina team, coached by Rod Brind'Amour, who was part of that Stanley Cup team and wants this team to understand what it takes to play, not only just in the regular season. It's this team, they're going to play late into the year. It's getting over that hurdle late in the season, and it's showing up 82 games a year, working on the little things that are get them over that final hump and in, back into a Stanley Cup playoff.
0: What you also don't want to do is lose more than one game in a row, and the Sharks have not only lost two straight, on the road, they've really been leaking a little bit. Last five straight games, they have zero wins and five losses on the road, outscored 20-5, and that is something that has to change. Their most recent road win, a 2-1 overtime win at Minnesota when Colin Graf got the game-winning goal in overtime. And their most recent road win in regulation was November the 5th in Seattle. That 6-1 win, they were so good that night. But that was a long time ago now. That was a month and 2 days ago. And the Sharks feel that there's no time like the present to get their road act together, because it doesn't get any easier with the Philadelphia Flyers, the Toronto Maple Leafs, and the Pittsburgh Penguins looming on this trip away from home.
2: And we talked about that in Dallas a little bit, is winning in the National Hockey League is hard any night, whether you're at home or on the road, and winning on the whole road is that much harder. You get the last change, so you don't get your line matchups. Coach Warsawski doesn't get the opportunity to pair up with what D pairings he wants against the offensive line or what forward line he wants out at said times, and that can be tough, and you saw it in Dallas firsthand. Every time Celebrini's line jumped that bench, every time Macklin came over the bench, he saw number four in his face. Miro Heiskanen came on the ice, matched him up all night. I can only think back of maybe one or two shifts where he wasn't matched up against Macklin, and that gets frustrating. You're going to see it tonight. Fortunately for the Sharks, Slavin is out of the lineup, so he's a guy that probably would have been matched up against Macklin Celebrini, and you know, you take a look at who are they going to match up against Celebrini tonight. You're going to see that first shift when he comes over the boards. You know, Brind'Amour is going to send the pair he wants out there in 71's face all night.
0: Well, it's going to be interesting because they've got Keandre Miller and Sean Walker, a pretty solid defensive pair, playing at the top, but they've also got Shane Gostisbehere and Jalen Chatfield. Chatfield is a rugged defenseman. We know him well from the games that he has played against San Jose, and the fact that he came to Sharks development camp before he signed a contract with this Hurricanes hockey team. Also, Gostisbehere is a guy that can turn things around against the Celebrini group because of his ability to be a one-man breakout machine and to make plays, which he did in that 5-1 victory for the Hurricanes back at SAP Center on October the 14th. So it's a big challenge. The Carolina Hurricanes are 17-8-2, 36 points, as Alex just told you, in second in the Metropolitan Division and second in the Eastern Conference. And coming off a victory as they had yesterday, they have an 8-6-2 record following a win. That sounds pretty good, but think about it. With the two overtime losses, they're basically even money as to whether they're going to win tonight. So the Sharks have an opportunity.
2: Yeah, they have an opportunity, and they're getting a goalie in there that's playing, you know, getting his fifth start of the year. It'll be a sixth appearance, and you got to get pucks to the net. And that was the thing in Dallas. You get 17 shots on net. You don't really make a goalie work. And whether it's from bad angles, great scoring chances, you got to feel like that goalie has pressure on him. And there's no second, third opportunities against Ottinger in Dallas. And that's something tonight. A goalie that really hasn't had a ton of minutes in the crease. He's had dealt with injury early on this year. Bad angle shots sometimes are just as scary as a shot from the slot. Your footwork, your position into your post, you're not fully comfortable with your balance. Those are the pucks that are going to be laying around the crease, if not bouncing across the goal line for you.
0: The goalie that Alex is talking about is Pyotr Kochetkov, who's going to come in here with a 4-0-0 record in five games played. He's got one shutout and a goals against average of 1.70. Alex Nedeljkovic, who began his career with the Hurricanes organization and won a Calder Cup with Ryan Warsawski as his assistant coach with the Charlotte team in 2019, will be the starter for the Sharks. He made a total of 16 shots in relief of Yaroslav Askarov. That was in the last game on December the 3rd that he played. Now, that was a contest in which the Sharks lost to Washington 7-1. But I think that Ned is ready for a real quality start, and I think he's pretty motivated against his former team. We will have the rest of the lineups with our roster report coming up next, right after this on the San Jose Sharks Audio Network.
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0: Welcome back to the land of the storm surge, Tobacco Road, the Lenovo Center in Raleigh, where the Sharks play game two of this five-game trip against the Hurricanes. It's time now for our roster report, brought to you by Kaiser Permanente. Get care like a pro with Kaiser Permanente, official team physicians of the San Jose Sharks. Well, don't expect too many changes for the Sharks. There will be a couple of adjustments and resets for San Jose, which we're going to get into, as Colin Graf is going to be playing on the left wing side with Macklin Celebrini. Celebrini playing in his 100th NHL game tonight. Will Smith will be on the right wing side, playing in career game number 104. I, for one, Alex, am very excited to see how Colin Graf handles this responsibility and this opportunity.
2: Well, you talk about maturity. Every game you do, you feel like he grows as a player, and he's so smart on the ice, and the plays he makes and the game he plays is simple, it's structured. I mean, as a coach, anytime you have the ability to move a guy up and down the lineup this early in his career and what he brings to this group, not only on the special teams, you know, you see him out on the penalty kill all the time, but now he's getting a chance to play with the two big boys in Celebrini and Smith, and, you know, he's playing on his offhand, and he's so responsible, and I'm not going to make any comparisons. Many years you watch how effective the Sedin brothers were, and they had Alex Burrows on their line. He's the guy you forget about that helped those two so much. And, you know, you think you're finding a guy that can play with these two, and you think Graf, his game is just so smart and effective that I think you're going to see a different look on that top line tonight.
0: Well, think about it. He scored four different ways this season. He has a shorthanded goal. He scored a 3-on-3 overtime goal. That was the game in Minnesota. He has an empty net goal, and he's got a goal 5-on-5. The only thing that's missing is a penalty shot. And, of course, I always postscript that with the fact that Mario Lemieux did it all in one single game.
2: Yeah, and it's hopefully what he gets a chance tonight. He might get sprung on a breakaway with those two. But to get that in one night is the reason your name is Mario Lemieux.
0: Absolutely, but Graf isn't thinking about that. He's thinking about the responsibility change. He'll still be on the penalty kill, by the way. No doubt about that, because he's so good at it. But when you change lines and you change some of your responsibilities, you have to change your approach to the game. Or do you? I asked Colin Graf about that.
3: I think it's you don't want to change too much your game. You obviously, you got to the NHL for a reason. You sort of want to stick to what brings you success, and you're obviously playing with a couple of different guys, maybe a little bit of their tendencies, but, you know, they're both offensive players, and I think for me it's just trying to win as many battles as I can to get them the puck.
0: Get them the puck. I think that's a pretty smart strategy.
2: Yeah, I think you want to maybe move the puck to those guys, but he's smart enough that when he moves the puck to them, he's not just standing still, and he's not considering that play over, because you never know when you're going to get that puck back from 71 or 2. Their playmaking ability, the way they see the ice, as long as he has ability to get them the puck and then find spots or soft areas around the ice, which he is very capable of and very smart and very knows where to go, I think you're going to see some offensive plays tonight, some offensive flair from that top line, that reassembled top line.
0: Well, Colin Graf scored the only goal in the game against Dallas, his fourth of the season in the 4-1 loss. And I asked him what you take from that Dallas game, if anything, to bring into tonight.
3: I mean, we take that it was way better than Washington, so I guess that's a small victory. But we obviously want a better result. I think that for us it's just clamping down and executing some more plays in the third period and making sure that we're hard and on pucks and we're getting them out, because, you know, that team's big and they're good, and if you give them extra chances, they're going to capitalize.
0: What Graf is more concerned about is the way that Carolina plays. Number one, with strong structure, but number two, with a very aggressive forecheck and a very aggressive pair of defensemen that pressure you when you're trying to break out of your own zone.
3: For sure. They're a heavy man-on-man team all over the ice, so you really gotta beat a guy to get a chance, and they all skate well, and basically they're all up in your face. So, you know, just get pucks behind them and make them break out pucks, and, you know, they're not gonna be able to break out every puck. So when, you know, we forecheck and get to have success there, we get some ozone shifts, hopefully we can create some momentum.
0: That's Colin Graf of the San Jose Sharks, who plays alongside Macklin Celebrini and Will Smith. Celebrini playing in his 100th NHL game today. And oh yes, there's another little milestone in games played. William Eklund is playing in his 200th National Hockey League game today, Alex. And I asked him this morning whether he feels he's changed a lot since he played his first game in the NHL.
4: Yeah, in many different ways, you know. Obviously, 200 games, a little more experience, and, you know, I feel like that helped me a lot, and today I'm a more complete player for sure.
0: And Eklund talked about dealing with the aggressive nature of the Carolina Hurricanes in this contest.
4: Yeah, you know, you're saying it right there. It's a pretty good team all around, and they, you know, they shrink the zone for you, so you're just gonna be on your toes every time you're on the ice, and, you know, and that's going to open up some chances too.
0: Like you to elaborate on some of what we're hearing here from the guys. One thing that Colin Graf talked about was man-on-man defense for Carolina, and the other thing that Eklund is talking about is shrinking the ice. Maybe you can go into those two topics.
2: Well, Carolina wants to end the play in the defensive zone, and they feel they built the team around that, a speedy team that can jump and engage in the defensive zone. And you see they give up 17 shots to Nashville last night. You think back to the game three of the season against the Sharks, and they give up 17 shots in that game. It's a team that gives up around 20 shots a game, ideally, when they can, when they're playing their game. And you'll see the way they close and they pressure and their urgency in the defensive zone. And the Sharks realize it's going to take not only hard work, but you're going to have to get yourself open into time and space. It's something that you're going to be forced into just perimeter play. And that's whatever they want. They want to get you on the perimeter, end the play, pull the puck out, and go and play in the offensive zone. And that's where they start playing offense, and they get 40 shots a night. And, you know, you're going to see it firsthand. They play a fast game. They want to play fast. Their goal, Ron Brindamore, when they get on the ice, let's get out of our own zone fast and go play offense. And that's their game plan going into every single game. That's why, you know, the points they put up every year in the regular season, they're in the top three every year in the East. And It's a way they bring guys in. They bring guys in that have speed. You bring in a guy like Taylor Hall. What does he have? Number one, you think speed. Nikolaj Ehlers, when you think about him as a player, what does he bring? He brings speed. Everybody on this team can skate, and that's what this team, the general manager, the head coach, they all want to build a team that's fast.
0: It's an exciting night. It's the San Jose Sharks against the Carolina Hurricanes. That is our roster report from Kaiser Permanente. When we come back, Alex will have the Toyota keys to the game next on the San Jose Sharks Audio Network.
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0: The Sharks and the Hurricanes have retreated to their respective dressing rooms, and in a few minutes, they're going to be on the ice battling it out for the second and final time that they play against each other this year. It's time for the keys to the game, presented by Toyota, proud sponsor of the San Jose Sharks. Toyota, let's go places. With the keys, here's Alex Daylock.
2: Key number one. Shot quantity. We talked about this prior already. You know Carolina's going to come out and put shots on net, but it's time for the Sharks to get shots to net. 17 shots isn't going to cut it against Pyotr Kochetkov, who's coming in with a .926 save percentage. He's only had four starts this year. Pucks to the net. Go hungry to the net for rebounds. Rebounds are going to be there. Key two, stretch out the Hurricane defense. It's a team that wants to play in the offensive zone. They're going to pinch all night on the boards. It's going to be hard for the Sharks to break out. One thing you saw in practice was them stressing to the forwards to stretch, to push the pace and stretch the zone out, pull their D out of the zone, allowing the Sharks to play in the offensive zone. Key number three, urgency in the defensive zone. This is something Coach Warsawski has stressed over the last 48 hours to this group. Is this is a team that wants to play in the offensive zone, handle the puck, puck possession. They want to move it around. They want to spend time in the offensive zone, which means these Shark defenders and the forwards need to lend help down there. When they have a chance to kill the play along the boards, they need the first guy taking the body, second guy coming in, supporting, picking up the puck, getting your eyes up ice, and getting out of the zone with speed and go play in the offensive zone, get shots on net.
0: Those are great keys for this broadcast for the Sharks and the Hurricanes, and they are presented by our friends at Toyota, proud sponsor of the San Jose Sharks. Toyota, let's go places. We will continue with more of our Sharks warm-up program from Raleigh, North Carolina, right after these messages on the San Jose Sharks Audio Network.
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0: The road trip continues in Carolina. The San Jose Sharks and the Carolina Hurricanes for the second time this year. I'm Dan Rusinowski along with Sharks head coach Ryan Warsawski. Ryan, as a head coach during the season, you kind of break the season down into sometimes five-game segments. You're at the end of one right now. You win one, you lose one, you win one, you lose one in recent games. Tell us a little bit about what goes through a coach's mind when he decides that it's time to reset things a little bit and how you do it.
5: Yeah, you can kind of see it coming in a sense and a feel for it. And obviously you go back and you watch the film and you can kind of see where a game is trending and areas that we need to improve at. And, you know, and then all of a sudden you kind of lose a little of your mojo. And I think we've lost a little bit of that mojo. And, you know, I thought at times we did some things a little bit better, obviously, than the Washington game in Dallas. But there's a whole nother level we got to get to win games consistently in this league. And that's that process we're in right now.
0: It is an amazing process. You think you got it figured out, and all of a sudden it's the National Hockey League.
5: Yeah, it's a tough league to win in, and you have to compete. It's an everyday league, like we've been talking about since day one. You have to bring it every single day. You have to prepare your bodies and your minds to play every single day, and it's difficult, and that's why the great teams, you know, the ones that usually at the end are the ones that compete and do the things the right way every single day, and that's where we're in this process of where we want to get to as our standard. You know, we need to keep pushing that and have an understanding of what it looks like.
0: Usually takes a couple of hundred games before players really do figure it out, and with all the attention on Macklin's 100th game, just recently, give us an idea about William Eklund's 200th game in the National Hockey League tonight and how much progress he's made even since you've been the head coach.
5: Yeah, he's made, a heck of a transition in his game of how to play and what his identity is. And I think he's become a guy that we can trust, you know, and play in certain times and plays obviously some penalty kill, plays on our power play, looks more comfortable probably this year more than ever as far as the speed of the game. So it's obviously taken him some time, and he's still got some things we need to continue to work on with him, but he's well on his way to being a really important piece for our team.
0: Related story, Colin Graf wasn't drafted, but is that a roadmap for him too?
5: Yeah, I think so. You know, I think we're seeing Graf play some really good hockey here as of late. And again, there's some things that need to continue to work on to be more consistent. But and he'll hit another speed bump along the way. That's all part of this development and this journey as an NHL player. So, I liked his game last game. Let's hopefully we can build on it.
0: Carolina really handed it to you early in the season, and they handed it to the Nashville Predators last night. What you notice is the same thing all the time from these guys. They pressure you so much. They're in the offensive zone. They're on you all the time, even with their defensemen. And in front of the net, they have a tremendous net front presence usually, and that drives teams crazy. How do you combat those two things?
5: We got to compete. We got to skate. You know, we can't turn pucks back in our own end. We got to play pucks forward. We got to be predictable in where pucks are going. We got to get in there. In the last game, we didn't win a lot of pucks in the defensive side of it and the offensive side of it for us to play with the puck. So we got to win some puck battles tonight. That's going to be a big key.
0: Good luck today.
5: Thanks, Dan.
0: And that's it for our Coach's Chalkboard Show. 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

0: Celebrini moving in, shooting it. He scores! Mecca gets the game winner in overtime. Throws it in front. Along the drive. Great save by Askarov. Ties the center to Foley. It's off the stick. Foley shoots. He scores!
1: 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It's game time. 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Toyota, let's go places. By Hilton San Jose, Hilton for the stay. And by Kaiser Permanente, get care like a pro with Kaiser Permanente, official team physicians of the San Jose Sharks.
2: Center in Raleigh, North Carolina, the San Jose Sharks continue their road trip with an important bounce-back attempt against a team that bounced them early in the season. It's the second and final meeting of the San Jose Sharks and the Carolina Hurricanes. Hi, everybody. I'm Dan Rusinowski, along with Alex Stalock. The teams have hit the ice, and San Jose will take on a club that's in second place in the Metropolitan Division, looking to get over a 4-1 loss at the hands of Dallas in the first game of this trip. We've got the starting lineups in the opening faceoff next on the San Jose Sharks Audio Network. 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Celebrate responsibly. For the San Jose Sharks, it'll be former Carolina Hurricanes draft pick Alex Nedeljkovic in the net to get the start. On defense, it'll be a former Carolina Hurricane coming back for the first time since joining San Jose. That would be Dmitry Orlov. And on defense with him is Tim Liljegren. Up front, new line combination. Colin Graf on the left, Macklin Cetabrini at center, and Will Smith on the right.
3: And for Rod Brindamore's Carolina Hurricanes in net tonight, Pyotr Kochetkov. On defense, Keandre Miller, Sean Walker, and up front, Jordan Staal with his wingers William Carrier and Jordan Martinuk.
2: Expect that Staal line to be up against Celebrini for most of the night. Is off the faceoff. We are underway in the first period, and Dmitry Orlov's got it and throws one ahead for the Sharks, who dump one inside the Hurricanes zone. Goaltender Kochetkov has missed a whole pass of the games this year with injury, but he is back in today after the Hurricanes beat the Nashville Predators 6-3 yesterday in this same building. Sharks again have to get it deep. Referees tonight, by the way, TJ Luxmore and Riley Brace. The linesmen, Shander Alfonso and Julien Fournier. Nice keep in by Will Smith. Gives Celebrini. Makes a nifty move. Throws to the front. And Graf tips it and scores. Tic-tac-toe. Great keep in by Will Smith. A beautiful move. Spinning in the... He scores!
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1: Checks the puck. Now he feeds it down the left wing boards and heads back for the bench. A quick shift for Toffoli and his line mates here as Eklund and Wennberg about to come off. Moving out of the zone, though, is Sebastian Aho for Carolina. He exchanges passes and then shoots one toward the net on the zone entry. An easy glove stop there for goaltender Alex Nedeljkovic, who was drafted by this Carolina Hurricanes team way, way back in 2014. He's in his ninth NHL season, and he played 4 years with the Hurricanes, where he established himself as a pro goaltender, winning a Calder Cup with Charlotte in 2019.
2: Yeah, they were really patient with him early on and, you know, trying to break in at the right time.
1: Off the faceoff, shot right on there by Nikishin is from the point on the left side, and it's a save made by goaltender Nedeljkovic. A lot of homecomings here today. A lot of people, a lot of connections between these teams.
2: There is, and every time you look at the Jumbotron, you see the alumni of the team that won the Stanley Cup, and they just show Glenn Wesley, and it's going to be that way all night. It's kind of fun to look at those guys back in the building here, but as far as on the ice, I tell you what, for Ned tonight, for the Sharks, to see the first two shots clean, make clean saves, you get a good feeling right away that you're seeing the puck and touching it and feeling clean about it.
1: He had 38 stops against the Hurricanes back in October in game number 3, but the Hurricanes, with that aggressive style and man-on-man defense, gave the Sharks all they could handle, and they couldn't stop them. Down the left side, moving in. Oh, Stopchuk gets a drive toward the net. Make that Skinner, pardon me, and that is a save by goaltender Kochetkov and play called. Here's another one, Jeff Skinner, drafted by this team and played for the Hurricanes for the first 8 seasons of his NHL career. And there he is moving in with some energy.
2: Well, won a Calder Cup here his first year, and up for that Calder Cup was Logan Couture in San Jose as well. And, you know, Skinner ended up winning that year. But you've already seen
1: it. You mean the Calder Trophy.
2: The Calder Trophy. Yeah, sorry, not the Calder Cup, Calder Trophy. But you've already seen what the Sharks worked on in practice in Dallas, was stretching the ice out. They've done it effectively twice and had offensive opportunities just from simply pushing their D out of the zone.
1: Right now, the Sharks are back in their own territory, and they're basically flying the zone right now at center ice. Barclay Goodrow shoots a long one from center on goal, stick to side by Kochetkov. He's pretty good with handling the puck, fed it forward, and Shane Gostisbehere is able to clear it out. Taylor Hall sends a long shot toward the net, but Nedeljkovic, not fooled, sticked it away. 1-0 San Jose. Great goal by Colin Graf from Celebrini and Smith. Just 27 seconds in. Sharks break out well. Down the right side comes Gaudette. Across the line, fakes, waits, deeks, goes to the backhand, shoots. Great blocker board saved by Kochetkov. And a spectacular move by Adam Gaudette to the slot.
2: It was hard to tell if it actually hit his knob, his blocker, or the 90-degree, the elbow of the crossbar. What a play. What patience by Gaudette to make that move at the top of the circles.
1: In the neutral zone, the Sharks are breaking out with a great deal of frequency here because of the slight changes that they've made to the way that they are exiting the zone. Alex will give you some more detail on that, but right now here's a play off the boards. That's one of the reasons. It goes to Will Smith on the right wing side from Liljegren. Dumps into the offensive end. Graf in there quickly, getting a piece of it. Celebrini can't get it, and Aho is able to stick it behind him. But a pass back for Aho, knocked away by Macklin Celebrini's stick. How about Aho's forecheck? He came in, took it from Liljegren. Sends to the slot. Great play by Will Smith to step in front of Keandre Miller, who is waiting for a one-timer. Svechnikov now has it for the Hurricanes, puts it back to the point, and a shot from the right side from Walker, whistles wide of the goal. Sean Walker able to keep one in, tosses it toward the net, weird tip, and it bounced trickily toward the goal, and not wasting any time, Alex Nedeljkovic dove to his right and knocked down the puck and held on.
2: Great decision by Nedeljkovic there. Early on in a game on the road, get as many whistles as you can. And you know, when you talk about the Sharks look like they're basically flying the zone or stretching the zone, they stuck around in Dallas, had a practice the morning after the game, and they really worked on pushing the pace and that weak side winger pulling that defenseman out. And it's been effective so far early in this game.
1: Off the faceoff now. Hurricanes moving into the Shark zone. San Jose up 1-0. And now a great defensive play in the slot as Svechnikov tried to go back to Gostisbehere. But Tyler Toffoli was able to get his stick on it and tip it out of the territory. Toffoli on the right wing pushes it forward. On the right side, Eklund looking for it. Deflecting Chatfield's pass back behind the Hurricanes net. Seth Jarvis went back there to help out his defenseman. And he spins away from Eklund and throws to Chatfield.

0: moves it out to center for the Hurricanes. 1-0 Sharks on top. Just about 4 minutes gone by first period here at Lenovo Center in Raleigh. In the left corner of the Hurricanes, I should say the Sharks zone, back behind goaltender Nedeljkovic. The Canes forechecking ferociously, but there's Wennberg to stop a centering attempt by the Canes. Another interception by John Klingberg, and he lifts it over traffic. Sharks needed a change, so he fluttered it, but here come the Canes back the other way. Aho at the blue line gains the zone. He's got to get off the ice, so he makes sure it's down by the goal line. The Sharks have Delandria on the ice, just pickpocketed by Jackson Blake. He moves to the slot. Here's a chance. Great back check by Kurashev to steal it away, and the Sharks exit the zone again. Down the right wing side, here comes Skinner across the line, throwing it toward the goal. Delandria tried to center it out in front, but it was blocked by a Canes stick. The Sharks with a lot of jump here as Skinner steals it, throws it across the rink. It's deep behind the goal line. Kochetkov just barely got there ahead of Delandria, and the Canes trying to breathe a sigh of relief, but they can't get the puck. Here comes a shot by Skinner, blocked. Now taken back, Kochetkov tipped to his right, and it's all the Canes can do to clear it all the way down. Back to get it, Nick Leddy. Uh-oh, lost it. Ehlers steals it, and maybe he'll get a chance here. Throws it in front. The shot just wide for Sean Walker. As he was busting in from the point, was 10 feet in front of the net when he got that pass from Ehlers. But now the puck is flipped in the air, and it's deflected out of play. Canes fans really trying to sell a delay of game over glass penalty against the Sharks as that puck left the ice from the defensive zone. They're going to talk about it, but it doesn't look like it's going to get called as it was deflected.
1: Well, the Sharks dodged a couple bullets there. Nick Leddy was going back to retrieve a puck in front of his own net, and with the turn up ice, just slid under his heel. That allowed Ehlers to get that puck and make a seam pass back door. And then when you get possession, Kurashev got the puck on his backhand, went to flip it off the glass, and out just caught the very top of the glass. So there's no penalty on the Sharks.
0: Boy, the last 40 seconds or so are kind of the answer to the question. So you thought this was going to be easy, did you?
1: Yeah,
0: well, it's not.
1: That's the pace that the Sharks knew this game was going to be. It's going to be up and down the ice. It's going to be fast-paced. This Carolina team loves to play fast.
0: 1-0 San Jose. The goal by Colin Graff. Here's Smith at center looking for Settlebrini. Semi-break. Moves in. Shoots one. Right on goal. That's a good challenge by Kochetkov. The save made. He covers up. And now Miller and Graff have their sticks up against each other. The linesmen get between them. And a big scrum right in front of the Carolina goal as everybody gets separated.
1: Well, it'll be interesting to see how long it takes Rod Brindamore to make some adjustments, because the Sharks' breakout game has been so effective already. It was a semi-breakaway for Celebrini, and as soon as the defenseman's eyes for the Sharks, they get possession, they get their eyes up ice. The wingers are flying the zone and really pulling back on those Carolina defensemen. It's already created two odd man rushes, a semi-break there for Celebrini, and they're getting good looks, and they look fast. They're playing a fast style of hockey, and they're outpacing Carolina early on in this game.
0: Off the faceoff, Sharks win the draw, and they skate from left to right. They lead 1-0 as Liljegren shoots in from the red line, batted down far side. Here comes Eric Robertson out to center. Robinson gets to the middle of the ice. Moving up to the Sharks' blue line there was Nikishin. Tried to go on the offensive rush, but it was knocked away from him by a stingy Sharks D. Behind the goal line, former Hurricane Orlov. Nice first pass out. Off the stick, unfortunately, of Ostapchuk. So Eric Robinson moves back in front of the San Jose net. Kotkaniemi tried the deflection around Orlov, but couldn't do it. It went to the corner instead. Canes keep it in. Mike Riley, left point shot, blocked by Gaudette. Along the near boards on the rebound, Riley pinches. Gaudette takes the hit, tries to make the play, digs at it, works it loose. Oh boy, a penalty coming up against Kotkaniemi as he awkwardly hammers Orlov into the boards. Good to see that Dimitri's back on his feet and okay, but we get a major harmonic convergence off to the right side of Alex Nedeljkovic as sticks are up and snarls abound. The Sharks and the Hurricanes are into it here. 6:15 into the first period, and penalties, I think for sure, are coming up. A break in the action. 1-0. The Sharks lead the Hurricanes. 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
0: I'm Dan Rusinowski along with Alex Stalock. Sharks lead 1-0 on the goal 33 seconds into the game by Colin Graff. His fifth of the season from Celebrini and Smith. And right now, San Jose goes on the power play as Dmitry Orlov got clotheslined by a really tough-looking hooking call against Jesperi Kotkaniemi, who takes that penalty at 6:15 for Carolina. Good to see that Dmitry was okay coming back in his first period against his old team.
1: Absolutely, and as we mentioned that, he's getting a standing ovation from the Carolina faithful here, and they're recognizing him. He just stood up and gave a thank you to the crowd. Looks like he's no worse for the wear. And
0: that's good.
1: We got a new revamp. First top power play unit here for the Sharks.
0: Yep. Toffoli, Wennberg, Eklund, Celebrini, and Klingberg. Off the faceoff, Klingberg has it. He holds it. He shoots it right on goal. And that's a save and a cover for Pyotr Kochetkov, who comes out to the edge of the crease to grab that and hang on. You know, he had missed 9 of the last 10 games with an injury, 8 straight. And a bit of a surprise starter. They talked about him maybe coming back on Tuesday. That's the day they're having the big alumni ceremonies here for the 20th anniversary of the Hurricane Stanley Cup in 2006. Everybody's here tonight and enjoying the game. Off the faceoff. Sharks have it on the man advantage. Uh-oh, Celebrini put it back to the point. Nice keep in there by Wennberg to Eklund. Turns, tried the shot. It's blocked by Miller. Kept in by Wennberg, feeds to Foley, back to Wennberg, left point. He stops, puts to the middle to Eklund. He backhands to the right point. There's Klingberg, feeds near board. Celebrini hands off, and Eklund stick handles and spins away from the check from Miller. Make that Walker. Near side drop. Celebrini the shot, blocked. It comes back toward the point, held in by the backhand play there by Klingberg. And now he keeps it in with his skates, pokes it away from a checker, fed across the ice by Toffoli, and Celebrini's in the corner. To the middle, Toffoli, one-time shot. That is a great block. I think Keandre Miller got that, and it's cleared all the way down by the Canes. One weird thing, Carolina had 2 power play goals last night. First time all year they've had 2 power play goals in the game. They are based on very strong defense, but yet their penalty killing isn't all that great this year. They're ranked number 23, which is worse than the San Jose Sharks are. One of the anomalies of this second place team as the Canes shoot one all the way down. We are down now to a 49 seconds left on the Sharks power play, and here comes Macklin Celebrini with speed. Lead pass, Smith moving in, stick handling, shooting it. Didn't get all of it, but he put it on goal. Good save there, made candidly by the goaltender Kochetkov. Fed side of the ice, unfortunately Graf couldn't reach it. Canes steal, and they clear all the way down. Nikishin got it back to the Sharks line. Graf back in. Final 25 seconds of power play time. Is now here comes Skinner along with Kurashev, but Kurashev lost it, and Jarvis skates out. Throws it on the right wing side. Cocked aside by Graf. Smith races back. 3-on-1. Moving in, Smith shoots one. Flip save made by Kochetkov. Will Smith decided to pull the trigger and hope for a rebound. That was the right decision. But boy, San Jose with a good defensive play at their own blue line. And Kochetkov made a good stop.
1: Yeah, and that's the third odd man rush you've seen. And that was a 3-on-1 the Sharks had there. And the defender for the Carolina Hurricanes, I think it was Keandre Miller, slid and decided to go long body on the ice and took the passing lane away. And anytime as a coach, you're going to want the, you always say, shoot the puck, test the goalie. Especially Kochetkov, who hasn't had a ton of games yet this year.
0: Off the faceoff, Canes win it and they clear it. So that'll do it for the penalty as Kotkaniemi is on his feet in the penalty box. Door opens and he's back out there as the Sharks start to break out. On the left side, Jeff Skinner began his career, spent 8 years here as a member of the Hurricanes. Dumps one in to the offensive zone. Cleared out by Kotkaniemi, but on the right, good job by Ferraro to slide over and chip it around the defensive forechecker. Sharks get it deep. Kochetkov in goal to our right, plays the puck to his right. And the Canes will break it out. Lead pass on the right. Here they come into the zone. A one-on-one situation. Really good job there by Liljegren to ward off Jackson Blake, but he holds the puck. He feeds it back to the point now. Gets a return feed now from Miller. Back to Miller, middle of the ice. Dishes to the left, and a shot by Stankoven. And that's a late reaction, but a solid save by the blocker board of goaltender Nedeljkovic.
1: And he's had the ability early on in this game, and his feet look set. He's squared every puck, and he's had the ability to see all the pucks. Think back to the Dallas game and how effective Dallas was is taking the eyes away from Askarov. And the 4 shots that Ned has faced early on, he's been able to see them all, control the rebounds, take whistles, and that's on a guy, Stankoven, who's gripping his stick and hasn't scored in his last 12. You know he's giving everything he has when he's getting a look at the net.
0: Off the faceoff now. The Sharks throw it up the far boards. What's going to happen with it there? A bouncer, and it goes out of play, apparently. Or was it a hand pass against Carolina? Nope, it's going to be out of play because they're going to have the faceoff deep inside the Sharks zone. Left side of Alex Nedeljkovic, whose last start was a 20-save performance against Vegas on the road on November the 29th. He relieved Askarov on December the 3rd in that loss against Washington when the game was out of hand. And I thought he actually played pretty well when he got in.
1: Yeah, in those games, sometimes you don't have all day to think about it. Games like that are hard to go into because, you know, it's out of reach and you never know which direction they go. But anytime you can go and get some minutes, gets him working and obviously doing a good job. Feeling good about his game.
0: Behind the net, centering attempt by the Canes, knocked away by Toffoli, grabbed there by Eklund, and he's out to center. New line combination today, Eklund on one wing, Toffoli on the other, with Wennberg in between. Eklund in the middle in his 200th NHL game tonight, works a free. Wennberg has Toffoli in front. That's a really good defensive play at the last second by Chatfield to get a stick on it and chip it away. Sam Dickinson's on defense with veteran Nick Leddy. The pair grab it and walk back to their own zone while the Sharks change lines and the Canes following suit. The neutral zone play there for Graff. Backhands down the left side, across the blue line, knocked back the other way. Stolen away by Graff, cuts across the line, digs it forward with a hand pass. That will be blown dead as soon as Smith touches the puck. It's one of those situations where he didn't intend a hand pass. He was trying to knock it down. And that's been a topic of conversation these last few days. John Cooper had a moment with the Tampa Bay Lightning on a play where he said that the hand was up and they blew it dead for a hand pass, and he said that is not what he was doing. He was reacting to the play, and they should have allowed the goal to stand. And there have been several different back and forths there by the NHL over the last week.
1: Yeah, it was an identical play there. He got sandwiched between two Carolina players, and it was just natural reaction to get his hands up. It wasn't a pass. It ended up advancing the puck forward.
0: Off the faceoff now, cleared back to center by the Canes. It's off a skate, taken back by Seth Jarvis. He's one of the guys that's been struggling at times this season, but he's got 6 goals over the course of the team's last 7 games, so he has been providing some offense. 1-0. The Sharks lead the Hurricanes on the goal by Colin Graff in the opening minute. Here's Svechnikov across the blue line, 1-3 there. Gets some help from Jarvis to make it 2-on-3, but Will Smith stole it. Pass went off a stick. Celebrini, great defensive play, steals it away from Svechnikov, but the Sharks are having trouble getting out. Now they do get it out to center ice. Batted down by Celebrini to himself, but he's trying to get around Keandre Miller, and the big stick of Miller keeps it away from Macklin at the end of his shift, so the Sharks need to change players, and they will. Skinner and Kurashev already out there. Now Dellandrea jumps on the ice, and Dellandrea stands up to his man at the blue line, knocking him down after blocking the play. That was Svechnikov, and I'll tell you what, little things like that put a big smile on the coach's face because he's a center iceman, but he played it like a defenseman on that play.
1: And to see the commitment and the purpose and the urgency to go through a guy, and whether that puck ended up out of play, just to finish a check goes a long way with the coach that you mentioned.
0: We've got a break in the action with 9:02 to go in the first period. Our broadcast is coming to you from Lenovo Center in Raleigh, North Carolina. The score, the Sharks 1, the Canes nothing on the San Jose Sharks Audio Network. Sharks 1, Hurricanes nothing here in Carolina. 9:02 to go, first period. Shots on goal 6-4 in favor of San Jose. And so far, the game plan for the Sharks is working quite well. They've been exiting the zone a little bit better with the forwards flying the zone and using the boards to chip it around the very aggressive Hurricanes.
1: Yeah, they've done a great job of coming out of the zone. They've been coming out with possession, not just throwing it away. And it's led to 3 odd man rushes early in this game in the first half of the first period.
0: Exactly what they worked on in practice yesterday. And as you know, practice makes perfect. Right back behind the net. Now it's Taylor Hall in the Sharks zone for Carolina. 1-0 San Jose. Hall flips it back to the point. Nikishin keeps it in. Tried to return it to Hall, but it went through his skates. Came around the far boards, and Goodrow tapped it backwards. And now Ferraro rifles it around and gets it out of the zone. Good job. Got it to Gaudette. And now to Ostapchuk. Ostapchuk backhands in and goes for the big hit. Hammers Eric Robinson. Boy, that had to hurt. But here come the Canes back the other way. Mike Riley leading the attack, getting in for a shot, but it was tipped by the defense out of play and over the top of the glass.
1: You could see the Carolina, they want to pinch their D nonstop. And Nikishin and Riley, both plus 10 and plus 11 respectively this year, want to play in the offensive zone. They're both coming down the walls as hard as they can to keep that puck in. But San Jose is doing a great job of reversing sides and finding the open ice and getting the puck out. They had the ability, Gaudreau, to chip it out, and Ostapchuk gets in and finishes a check. And getting out of the zone is so crucial, especially how the Dallas game went. There just was no offensive zone time, and they've already established time in zone and chances.
0: Off the faceoff, a little misfire and a pass by Tyler Toffoli intended for William Eklund, his line mate. So it goes all the way down for icing. But the Sharks are relatively rested. They've got Wennberg out there against Jordan Staal. Not the matchup that Rod Brind'Amour wanted from the beginning, but then again, that was the matchup that resulted in the Sharks' first goal. Off the draw, shot by Gostisbehere, whistled wide. Shot by Chatfield, partially blocked. San Jose is going to recover the puck, and they've got a 1-0 lead here with 8 minutes to go in the first period. Liljegren's got time. Throws it up the right side. Tipped there by Eklund into the offensive zone. Kochetkov is forechecked there by Toffoli, but he got the puck around, and it'll be cleared out from the point of view of the Hurricanes. Very lucky. Orlov's back to get it in his own zone. Poked it ahead. Now he takes it back from Toffoli. Orlov's got room to center. Veering to his right across the line. Tried to stick handle on Gostisbehere. Couldn't do it. But Liljegren recovered it at the red line and just dumps it in. And that is going to result in a line change completely for the Sharks. Two fresh D step on. That would be Dickinson and Letty. And up front, the Celebrini line is back on the ice. Gostisbehere, always a threat against the Sharks. Tosses up the right side. And there's Keandre Miller to dump one in. Miller got it deep around the boards, left wing side. In there, Jarvis bodied off the play pretty effectively by Dickinson, but behind the net, Aho for the Canes has it. Delayed penalty coming up against the Sharks here as San Jose clears it out. And it'll be Will Smith touching up with Kochetkov starting to make his way back to the bench. And for a second there, he saw Smith coming up the ice, and he said to himself, wait a minute, what if it was really against my team, and I better get back in the net? And he kind of stopped short there.
3: San Jose penalty number 71.
0: Macklin Celebrini. 2-minute penalty for holding against Celebrini.
1: Yeah, Carolina forward was coming around the net, and Macklin was just playing D on him just for a split second, and put his free hand around Aho's hip, and it just so happened it was right in front of the ref. He's watching the play and sees it right in front of him, and you know, it's a call as a coach. You're going to say, hey, you can't get your hands on him, but at the same time, that play gets let go a lot of times throughout a game.
0: Second consecutive time that Macklin Celebrini has taken a penalty in the first period. He had one in Dallas. Off the faceoff, Kane setting up. Gostisbehere and Aho on the points. Here's Gostisbehere to Aho, left wing half boards. Feeds back left point to a back skating Gostisbehere. He's watched by Graf, so he tosses to the right side, gets a return feed. Shoots one, score! Alex Nedeljkovic is saying that that puck was high-sticked in. It was tipped in front. It trickled past Nedeljkovic. The referee is calling it a goal, and Nedeljkovic swats the puck out of the net in frustration as the Hurricanes will get a power play goal unless this gets called back, and the Sharks are looking at it right now.
1: Well, the power play, they did exactly what they wanted to do, is get the puck to the middle of the ice, and Gostisbehere ends up taking the shot from the middle of the ice, and Jordan Staal does what he does best, plants himself right in Nedeljkovic's eyes, and he does definitely get a tip on that.
0: And that bounced down low underneath Nedeljkovic. The puck was in the air. The question is, where was Stahl's stick when he batted it down? I think it's probably going to count. What do you think? It's close.
1: It's very close, and that's a hard replay.
0: By my look at it, it's good.
1: Yeah, from the, you know, the angles you're getting in-house.
0: So, if that's the case, Jordan Staal of the Carolina Hurricanes has just tied the game 1-1, and the Sharks don't look like they're going to challenge it for obvious reasons. If the play-by-play guy can see it, obviously Cody Ward and Nick Gialdini will see it as well. And so, Jordan Staal gets his eighth goal of the season at 13-18 to make the score 1-1, and that is a power play goal with Macklin Celebrini in the box.
1: It's a tough play for Nedeljkovic. That puck's coming up right around the crossbar height. You got to kind of stay honest and stay up on it, and then it gets tipped right down on the ice.
0: And now here come the Canes, 2-on-1. Martinuk feeds it in front. Shot toward the net by Chatfield. Save made. Rebound scooped up by Wenberg, and the Sharks grab it. Wenberg diagonal pass on the right. Nice move by Eklund. A slip by Gostisbehere. He's across the line. He spins in a clockwise direction and then bats a backhand down the boards behind the net, and Wenberg is giving chase to a rolling puck. Hit by Martinuk, knocked down to the ice. Martinuk's a tough customer there in the corner, but on his feet again. Wenberg knocks it and his skates free. It popped toward the net, but right there, William Carrier takes it, and he tried to clear, and he just barely did. That was a classic case of Dickinson backing up just a little bit too much on that play. He's going to get used to that a little bit better.
1: Yeah, he pulled out of the zone just a little bit early, but early in your career, you know, the last thing you want to do is give up an odd man rush after just giving up a goal. He made the smart play. Stayed on the defensive side of the puck.
0: Here comes Ehlers. 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Here comes Jackson Blake. 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And he's able to cover up with 5:26 left in this first period. Really exciting hockey. And we've got a break in the action. 1-1 the score. This is the San Jose Sharks Audio Network. 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We've got a great game underway here. Colin Graf scoring 33 seconds after the opening faceoff with his fifth of the year from his new line mates, Macklin Celebrini and Will Smith. And then with Celebrini in the penalty box at 13-18, Jordan Staal got his eighth of the year from Gostis Bear and Ehlers, and it's all tied up at one. Off the faceoff now, here's Jarvis with the puck. Leads it up to the Sharks line. Knocked back the other way there by Tim Liljegren off a couple of sticks, and it bounces into Kochetkov from long distance, and he easily turns it aside. We're down to the final 5 minutes of the first period. It's 1-1 the score. Jarvis down the right, checked by Orlov, but he slipped it through. Svechnikov bodied up there by Orlov in the corner. Orlov just takes him out with a hard hit on the boards, but now getting back up, Svechnikov digs it free for Carolina and dumps it backhander around the boards. Nice little move there by Aho to come up with it against Liljegren, who stays with him. He dropped it back. Miller screenshot through three layers, and that is blocked. Aho forechecks, has the puck. He stick handles near side, spinning, putting it through the legs of Celebrini. Poked at there by Jarvis, but the Sharks able to recover it and push it out of the zone and get a line change with 4.5 remaining in this first period. Walker's on defense there for Carolina. Sends it across the rink to Kotkaniemi. Jesperi Kotkaniemi stick handles up to the Sharks line and throws one right down toward the net. Sticked away by Nedeljkovic. Rebound near boards. 1-1 the score. It pops to the middle of the ice. Zach Ostapchuk diagonally pushes it dangerously across his own zone. Got it out of the zone. Knocked back in, though. Weird hop there for Nedeljkovic. He has to poke it away from Eric Robinson. And now in the far corner, Ferraro and Klingberg having trouble getting control. The Canes are starting to get their forechecking game going. The Sharks have got to exit the zone a little better. It's poked out to center ice off the right boards. And now on the right side, it's Gaudette shooting it off the right wing and into the offensive end. Ostapchuk into forecheck. Skinner steals it away from Hall. Skinner walking into the corner, going up against Nikishin. Now coming over to help out. It's centered out in front. Here's Letty. Broken stick on the one-timer. What a position he was in. An ideal spot to get that one-timer off, and his stick chose to break. And what a tough break for him. Sharks go back to the blue line as Letty is off the back with a new stick on the ice. He wants another chance at that. Worked free into the left corner. Dickinson is in deep. Good pinch there by Dickinson. He's in there with Jeff Skinner fighting for control of the puck. Worked free, though. Good job by Delandria to back up Dickinson on the left point to keep it in play. And now Dickinson poking at the play. Couldn't get it. And it's knocked off the boards. Race back. Letty can skate. He got there just ahead of Jackson Blake and knocked it back to center ice where Dickinson picks up. Put it off a stick. Recovering it. It's now Kurashev across the line. Loses the puck. Delandria recovers. He skates. Holds onto it. Feeds in the corner. Stick handling with it there. A combination of Kurashev and Delandria. They send it back to the point. Liljegren cross ice. On the left side. Orlov the drive toward the net. That's blocked and it went wide. Nice keep in there. Nice control of the puck there by Delandria. Digs it free. Got it to Kurashev. Now to Eklund, who's out. Eklund stick handles to the slot. Shoots one. It's blocked toward the net. Orlov was coming in deep. Now he backhands to the point. Liljegren the drive. Tip wide. Side of the net. Eklund a chance, but Kochetkov is there to snag it with a glove hand. And boy, that was a great little sequence by the Sharks in the midst of a line change, too. With 2:17 to play in the period, it's still tied 1-1.
1: Well, there was gear all over the ice from Letty's one-timer chance that he had just inside the top of the circle. His stick explodes, and the blade ended up ending right behind Kochetkov's net. And then Kochetkov was stickless throughout that flurry and ended up pulling that puck in to his blocker side and ended up covering it with his blocker hand. At that point, he needed a whistle to get control of the stick and get a line reset.
0: Well, the Sharks in this 1-1 game have definitely reset the way they're playing. Off the faceoff, though, the Canes trying to recover from that and make adjustments of their own. Have this 1-1 tie going. They lift it all the way down the ice. And Nedeljkovic played it off to the side. Canes will get it back. Behind the net, William Carrier. He stick handles. He scored a beauty last night against the Nashville Predators from exactly that same position. This time he worked it free. Back to the point. Quick shot there. Taken by Walker. Deflected wide off the boards. Knocked into the left wing corner. Martinuk worked it free to Staal. He's bodied up by Ferraro. Penalty coming up. Looks like Mario's going to take a penalty. Had his arm out there. against him, and he's going to get a holding penalty. Doesn't like it. Mario Ferraro really protesting this call, but with 1:42 left in the first period, the Hurricanes will have the power play.
1: Very similar play to Macklin Celebrini penalty earlier. Stahl's got possession of the puck, and you're defending him. You get that free arm on his hip, and you know Stahl's a big body, big and strong, and likes to manage that puck on the wall in a possession game. And that free hand gets in on the inside, exact same spot that Celebrini called. That ref's 5 feet away. He sees that. You know, if he's on the back side of that play, he might not catch that, but he's that play is coming right to him. He sees that free arm in on Stahl's hip and slows him down and separates him from the puck. You're going to the box.
0: They've had a change on that Carolina goal to 13-18. Stahl does get it, his eighth from Gostisbehere, but they give the second assist to Andrei Svechnikov to make it 1-1. Now a power play for the rest of the period for Carolina. This is a big penalty kill for the Sharks, and they start out with Delandria and Graf up front, Orloff and Liljegren on D. On the right point now, it's Gostisbehere. Flicks left side, Aho walks down the boards. Feeds into the corner to Jarvis, left wing side. Back to the half boards to Aho, to the point. There's Gostisbehere. Return Aho, top of the left circle, down low Jarvis in front. The shot right on by Stahl, and that's a great save by Nedeljkovic with 1:16 left in this first period.
1: And this is where Carolina's had the ability to pick up the momentum, and since they got their first power play, they obviously score, but it was all Sharks using their speed and getting out of the zone clean, getting offensive chances. You take a penalty, now your lines get a little bit screwed around, and you get a bounce. Carolina gets a bounce. They tie the game up. Now they're feeling like they've got themselves into the game. They pulled themselves into the battle. Now they're slowly tilting the ice their way.
0: Off the draw now. Gostisbehere moves in. Shoots one. Deflected wide. Minute 9 to go in the period. Power play for the rest of the period as the puck is up in the air. And you heard by the whistle that it hit the netting off to the side of the Sharks' goal.
1: Well, you see, the Carolina, it just looks like Gostisbehere just wants to get to the middle of the ice. He's so good at walking the blue line. You get your two flank wingers on each side. They get it up to him. He finds the middle of the ice, and it's so hard for a kill once the middle of the ice gets established. And that's how Carolina scored their first goal, is a wrist shot from the point and Stahl's in front, and that's exactly what they're trying to do. And
0: they face off one by the Canes. Gostisbehere quarterbacking the power play unit. Goes to Blake with a minute to go. Back to Gostisbehere. Far side and a one-time shot. Missed the net. That was awfully close. But unfortunately for Carolina, at least, Svechnikov couldn't bang it home. Aho just got knocked down as the Sharks clear. Play continues. 44 seconds to go in this first period as Gostisbehere leads it up to the Sharks line. Off of Orloff. Now Liljegren grabs it, spins, and backhands it out of the zone. Quick change for the Sharks D. They better hurry up. Here's Svechnikov down the left side. Cross the line. Drop past Jarvis. Feeds it back with a backhander over to Gostisbehere. Gostisbehere twists and crisscrosses with Jackson Blake. Now back to Blake near sideboards. Down low to Jarvis in the left corner. He's got Aho in the middle. Jarvis moving up. Crisscrossing with Jackson Blake. Sliding it over to the right point. 13 seconds left in the period. Carolina staying patient here as Aho worked it free. Now on the far side, Svechnikov down low to Aho. He's got a lane. Can't handle the puck. Svechnikov across. Jarvis the shot. What a block by Wenberg. He knocked that one out of the zone, and that's taken one for the team as he gets a thank you tap from his fellow penalty killer, Barkley Goodrow.
1: Yeah, it's a big-time block with less than a second to go in the period. You can hear the building getting loud. Carolina's bench was getting loud. The Carolina power play didn't look like it had a ton of urgency there until they started hearing the roar from the crowd, the bench banging their sticks, letting know the clock was counting down. The puck got into Jarvis's hands. He went to rip it, and yeah, that block with less than a second to go is huge.
0: Half a second to go. They're going to have a quick face-off. Probably not enough time to win a draw and shoot it into the net, but the Sharks are taking no chances. They've got Delandria in there, and he's going to go up here and just tie up the puck. Good job by Ty Delandria there, falling to the ice against Jarvis, and that's it for the first period. But all in all, a very solid 20 minutes for the San Jose Sharks, and we were looking for a bit of a reset. I think we got one. The Sharks with a 1-1 tie. Goal by Graf, his fifth, from Celebrini and Smith at 33 seconds. And then a power play goal by Jordan Stahl, his eighth, from Shane Gostisbehere and Andrei Svechnikov at 13-18. And there's still 18 seconds left on the second power play, so Ferraro will be in the box for that little span in the second.
1: Yeah, you know, you get momentum, come out and finish that kill. You can build momentum from the kill as well, but You know, the first period, I thought the Sharks did a great job of coming out and sticking to their game plan and what they wanted to do. They wanted to play fast, not spend time in the defensive zone, which they didn't. They broke the puck out fast. This stretch pass worked. What they were working on in practice, stretching out this Carolina defense, and I'm sure there's going to be adjustments made by this Carolina team. But the first 10 minutes of that period before the Sharks got into penalty trouble, I believe they dictated the play. They were in the offensive zone a lot and tested Kochetkov.
0: At the end of one, the score, the San Jose Sharks 1 and the Carolina Hurricanes 1. Back in a moment on the San Jose Sharks Audio Network. Between periods 1 and 2, we've got an exciting contest going on the ice at Lenovo Center in Raleigh, North Carolina. I'm Dan Rusinowski along with Alex Stalock. Let's go right to the dressing room. Jeff Skinner, back for his second game since returning from injury. He's looking pretty good out there, and right now he's going to sound pretty good with Alex.
1: Jeff, I'm sure you're aware of the alumni in the building tonight, and you know, obviously, you spent a lot of your career, almost 600 games here in Carolina. And talk about the importance, you know, growing up, starting your career in Carolina, this community, and how it crafted where you are in your career today.
4: Yeah, I think, especially coming in as young as I was, I think it definitely had a big impact on me, the community, the people around the team, the people, the organization, the staff. I think I learned a lot in my years here, and still have some pretty good friends in the organization. So, yeah, a lot of good memories, a lot of good times here.
1: Well, now being a veteran in your career, and you think back to, you know, the practice in Dallas, which is a veteran, sometimes not your most favorite times to get out on practice on the road early in the morning. But you worked a lot, and it looked like you had some long meetings with the coaches at the board, and you worked a lot about stretching the zone. Tell us a little bit about what was said and what you guys were emphasizing during that practice in Dallas.
4: Yeah, I mean, I think throughout the season you work on different things. You tweak little things in your game as the season goes along. And sometimes it's just worrying about sort of yourself. Sometimes it's matchup based and preparing for a certain style. I think obviously with this team, they stretch the zone a lot. They have a lot of guys that skate well, and they put a lot of pressure on you. And I think as you've seen sort of through 20 minutes, it's kind of been back and forth, and there's been a lot of skating. There's been a lot of long pucks through the neutral zone. And yeah, I think for us, we just want to concentrate on winning the battles when we can get a puck stopped and taking it from there.
1: Speaking of skating, Riley, you look like you're skating well here earlier in this game. Some chances early on for you. And how's the body feeling? You know, it's your second game back from injury.
4: Yeah, it feels good. I think, obviously, I think after you take some time off, you try and rehab your best skating with reach, and you try and stay up to speed. But obviously, the game speed is just a touch higher level than what you can get to in practice. So, I'm feeling good. I think playing with Kirsch and Deli, I thought we had some good shifts down there. We want to try and continue that.
1: Skating with reach, that's got to be hard to keep up with him the way he gets around the ice. I know that. And finally, talk a little about any adjustments that need to be made going into the second period here.
4: Oh, I mean, I think just try and continue to build on our game. I think obviously they're a good team. They skate well, and they put pucks in areas for themselves to retrieve. And we gotta win battles when we can, and counterattack as quick as we can, not let them get set up in their neutral zone defense.
1: Awesome. Thanks a lot for your time, Jeff. Go get them in the second period.
4: Thank you. Thanks.
1: And that's Jeff Skinner from the Sharks locker room. After one at the Lenovo Center, Sharks 1, Canes 1, and you're listening to the Sharks Audio Network.
0: There's a long way to go in this game, but it's all tied up at 1 at the end of 1, and the Sharks are very competitive. They want to end a 5-game losing streak on the road, and against the Hurricanes, they want to end an 8-game winless streak against Carolina that dates back to February of 2018. That's the assignment. Let's see how they handle the second period. It's 1-1. We'll be back with period number 2 next on the San Jose Sharks Audio Network. Face-off at center ice, and we are underway in the second period as Alex Nedeljkovic takes the goal to our right. The Sharks were outshot 8-6 by Carolina in the first period, but this game is tied 1-1. Colin Graf for San Jose, even strength, and Jordan Staal for Carolina on the power play. Hurricanes begin the second period on the man advantage, but here's Nedeljkovic flipping the puck up the left side, and Ferraro just out of the penalty box gets a piece of it, but it winds up going back deep to the Sharks zone. There's Nick Leddy back there behind the goal line with Tim Liljegren. Liljegren angles it forward, trying to get it to Will Smith. That was close. Jumping on the play, though, here comes Delandria racing down the right wing. He's got Smith in the offensive zone in front of the net as he gains the territory, runs into the check of Keandre Miller, and Smith came up with a puck there, but he couldn't make the play out to the slot. So it was cleared back out by Carolina. Ferraro at the red line rifles it back into Kane's territory. Minute gone by in period number two here at Lenovo Center in Raleigh. Game two of a five-game road trip that continues on Tuesday in Philadelphia. And then they move on to Toronto and then to Pittsburgh to finish out this trip for San Jose. Neutral zone play. Colin Graf on the ice. Ferraro gloves the puck forward. Batted down there by Svechnikov. Beats Jarvis on the right. He's met by Ferraro's check as he walks into the zone. So he guns it around the boards and Toffoli tips it out. But Svechnikov will get back at the red line to grab the puck and the Canes will take over. They throw it away. Toffoli tips the pass by Klingberg up to the Canes' blue line. Carolina back to get it there, and here comes Svechnikov the other way. On the left to Aho, back to Svechnikov, moves in, shoots it up high, and it's stopped and covered up by Nedeljkovic. He basically made a body save, and it just sort of went straight down, and he put the glove on it and held on.
1: He did a good job controlling that rebound. He was just a little bit off his pole. Svechnikov came into his blocker side and just shot it from outside the hash marks, and that's that weird angle sometimes for a goalie. You get tangled up in your post, but he made a good move. He stepped out with his inside foot just outside the post and squared up to it and had that rebound fall right into his glove.
0: Sharks 13-13-3 on the season, trying to get back on the winning track here. They've lost their last five straight road games. They are playing a good road style of hockey right now, but they've got a long way to go. 18:08 to go, second period, 1-1 the score. Liljegren trying to keep that puck in the zone, but boy, he has a man right on him there on the play. It was a good job by Carolina to dig that loose. That was Will Carrier that did that. And it's sent back down the ice by Carolina. Carrier's in there to forecheck. Sharks able to poke it around him. Knocked back. Grab now, and Gaudette skates out. It moves to open space. Stick handles up to the blue line. Checked by Martinuk, so he shoots one in. Back to get it, Jordan Staal at the near boards. He's kind of influenced over there by Zach Ostapchuk's check. And now, Dickinson held onto by Martinuk, and that's like a lot like the penalties that were called earlier, but they don't get called this time.
1: Yeah, it was very similar, and Dickinson didn't even have a stick in his hand.
0: Down the ice now for the Canes. Taylor Hall, former MVP of the league, ridden off the play there by Nick Leddy. He bounces it off the right boards. Can the Sharks get it out? They do poke at the center. Unfortunately, Gaudette was open on the right wing, but Ostapchuk just couldn't quite control it enough to get it to him. Ostapchuk back-checking in his own zone now as the play comes back behind goaltender Nedeljkovic to his right. Behind the goal line, whipped around the boards there by the Hurricanes, caught Kotkaniemi, but he put it out of the zone himself, and the Sharks get a much-needed change here in this long change period in Carolina. Flipped in on goal by the Canes. Stopped by Nedeljkovic, leaves it for Ferraro on defense. And Kurashev couldn't clear it out. Here's a chance now in front of the net for Ehlers. He made the move on Ferraro, but Ferraro just got enough of a piece of the puck to slow it down, and that allowed the puck to roll into Nedeljkovic, and he sticked it aside, and the Sharks ice it in the ensuing play.
1: Yeah, Mario's so good at blocking shots and being in the lane at the right area. And, you know, there's players on teams that, you know, are notorious for always blocking shots and being in the way, and then there's guys notorious as well for somehow just being an inch away from blocking a shot. And he's a guy that is in the lane all the time and willing to lay his body on the line. And that time it was a stick and four Ehlers for a shot wide.
0: That was one of the odd things about the game in Dallas. The Sharks only had 9 blocked shots in that game, and it was kind of a function of where the puck was for certain parts of the contest. Right now back to action. 1-1 the score. Passed out to center ice to Delandria. Moves down the right wing across the Carolina line. Tried the shot, but was blocked by Gostisbehere. Trailing the play and pinching in there. Nice job by Klingberg to knock it back behind the net. Delandria centers, and Skinner was there. Couldn't get it. It jumps over the stick of Smith, and Carolina races down the left wing with it. Svechnikov into the Shark zone. Throws it from the corner out to the front of the goal, but it's deflected off of a stick and bounced away from Nedeljkovic along the near boards now inside the San Jose end. That was oh so close to being a golden chance for Will Smith in the offensive zone. And then it was also close to being egg on his face because the Canes had that good chance. But a good job by the Sharks defensively knocked it away. And now here's Graf. Nice move to center. Throws it on the left side. Here's Will Smith. Back in front. Graf tips that puck. And it just went wide. These two guys are connecting pretty well, I think. What do you think?
1: Yeah, you talk about that offensive chance that Smith had. It was the defensive play that goes unnoticed. It turned to Ehlers, kind of had a half breakaway, and he decided to let the defenseman take Ehlers on that rush, and Smith did a great job. Mature play to go to the front of the net because he knew that puck was going to get there and help the stick.
0: Here's a 2-on-1 developing for Carolina, but Liljegren puts his head down and gets there ahead of Jarvis and snaps one off the boards, and the Sharks have a 2-on-1 the other way. Smith has the puck. Stick handles. Tried to make the move around the defenseman, and it was stick checked away by Sean Walker. Kind of a moment of decision there for Smith. And he thought about passing it to the other man on that two-on-one in Eklund, but he decided to try to take it himself. Now back the other way, a shot toward the net by Svechnikov, turned aside, short side there by Nedeljkovic. Svechnikov gets it back, he's checked by Orlov, up the boards, is it out of the zone? It is! Great job by Orlov there to influence the play, and now he pokes it forward up to the red line, but Aho takes it back for the Canes. He makes one stride, feeds on the left, Jarvis across the line, drop pass, Miller the shot! On the one-timer, a save made by Nedeljkovic, and the Sharks scramble to get the rebound. Seta Marini puts it in the air. Toffoli on the right wing, gloves it down. Backhands it ahead, but this is going to be icing as the pass is behind Eklund. And so it's all the way down. And now the Sharks will have to take the faceoff inside their own territory with a couple of guys out there a little longer, but they started the line change. They've got Eklund and Toffoli out there right now. But Celebrini remains, and I think he's got plenty of energy.
1: At his age, he's got plenty of gas left. Oh, yeah. You can see Carolina's coming a little bit harder on their forecheck. You know they got a message from Brindamore in between periods that they got to put pressure on the Sharks' decor.
0: Faceoff dropped. Toffoli couldn't poke it out, but Orlov sends it ahead. It's down the ice. Will this be icing? Yep, probably. Crosses the goal line. Yes, it is icing against the Sharks. Well, you know what's really important? Every 2 seconds, somebody in the United States needs blood. So you can register and donate at sjsharks.com/blooddrive. When is it? It's at SAP Center on December the 20th from 7:30 a.m. to 10:30 a.m. Off the draw, Nedeljkovic snares an opportunity for Carolina and stops the play. So now the Sharks can finish the change, get Celebrini off the ice. Wennberg will jump out, or will he? Let's see. I think he's going to pull the entire group off and put out Skinner, Goodrow, and Gaudette. So that's an interesting change
1: here.
0: Well,
1: and then that responds with Brindamore. He sees who's going out. Now he sends a whole new line out. It's a game between the game, a game within the game, and Brindamore knows who he wants matched up, and we just talked about in the pregame show is that the last change for that home team and put out Kotkaniemi's line against Gaudette.
0: And I should correct myself. Skinner does not come out. It's Ostapchuk out there. Two centers. Gaudette wins the draw. It's nice to have two centers on one line like that that can play the wing. He's got another icing call here after the Sharks won this faceoff. And you've got Ostapchuk, a left-handed shot. Gaudette, the right-handed shooting center iceman who could play the wing. And Barkley Goodrow has played center, too.
1: Yeah, and you're comfortable, and they're talking before they're going out. He's comfortable on this side against a left-hand shot, Kotkaniemi, and he's then got that again in as a righty.
0: Faceoff drop, controlled by the Sharks. 1-1 the score here in the second period. It's fed along the boards by Dickinson, cleared out by Goodrow at center. Gaudette knocked it down. Ostapchuk shoots one in, and now it's around the right boards. And jumping into the play is Letty. Feeds behind the net. Centering feed by Gaudette. It went through the reach of Ostapchuk and came back to center ice. Barkley Goodrow will just drop it deep to the zone again. Adam Gaudette's making a lot of good little plays for the Sharks this year, sometimes very subtly. That one was not so subtle. As right now, here come the Canes. Taylor Hall tries to slip by Dickinson, and he did, but the puck didn't. But now it's kept in by Carolina. Kotkaniemi feeds Hall in the corner. Centering feed in front. I think Letty might have gotten a piece of that pass headed for Nikishin, who was jumping in on his deep position. Dickinson's up ice. He gets the lead pass. Oh, it jumps right through his stick. He was going right down Main Street to try to get that chance. Now Dickinson keeps it in as the rebound came off to the near side, and it'll be taken back by Delandria in the corner. That was Delandria who was up ice there with Dickinson, and Sam Dickinson with good vision saw that and jumped into the play. Behind the net, Delandria stick handles. 1-1 the score to the point. Klingberg the shot. Blocked. Held in Ferraro. Throws toward the front of the net. Blocked down there by Nikishin. He was falling to the ice, and he poked it out to center ice. And it'll be picked back up. A nice play by Klingberg there to stop what could have been a break for Carolina. Down the left, Kurashev feeds it on the right. A broken stick there for Jeff Skinner. That's the second one the Sharks have had in this game. But Skinner wins the battle, kicking the puck to Kurashev. Walking out of the corner, tried to make the move in front, but Kochetkov with a stick knocked it away. Behind the net, there's Kurashev. Carolina's zone. Back skates to the corner. Had a man in front, couldn't get it to him. Fed it back to the point men instead. Little exchange with Ferraro there. Kurashev to the near side to Graf. To the slot, Celebrini in front. Kurashev fires it. That just missed. Kept in by Klingberg. Feeds behind the net, Celebrini in front. Smith shoots. Score! Will Smith. No, wait a minute. That's John Klingberg out there. In front of a net. Klingberg getting the pass from Celebrini and snapping it up top. And the Sharks have a 2-1 lead.
1: Well, it's the Carolina group that's got stuck out there. You think back about 2 minutes ago into that shift, Nikishin gets an offensive zone rush and dives 200 feet, and then Then he's chasing the puck back because Dickinson gets that chance driving the net the other way. Now he's stuck out there. The Sharks get a full line change in throughout that shift, and it was puck possession the whole time, and Klingberg ends up sliding down in between the hash marks and makes no mistake. I mean, that thing hit the crossbar in the back of the net in a hurry, and before Kolchekov even knew where that puck was.
3: The way the release was and where the position was, I thought it might have been 2, not 3. It hit the crossbar and in, but wow, what a good goal by Klingberg, and that's a big smile on his face as he picks up his 4th goal of the season. This is an even strength goal. Moving in now, the Hurricanes are going to try to tie it up as the Sharks take the 2-1 lead here, but the Sharks knock it aside. Time of that goal, 7:54, period number 2. Sharks on the attack now with Celebrini, Smith, and Graff. They move in back behind the goal line into the Canes' territory, but that's a pretty good move there around Smith's check by Jarvis to skate out of the zone for Carolina. He's down the right, tried to put it off the boards to himself, but it's knocked back the other way by San Jose's D. Neutral zone, dump in there on the left wing side by Svechnikov, and as Nedeljkovic comes out behind the net to make the stick stop, the Canes change on the fly. Lead pass ahead, Celebrini looking for the man on the right. Here's the shot by Toffoli right on, and the glove save made from the right circle by Kochetkov, and we get a break in the action. What action we've got. John Klingberg picking up credit for the goal off the crossbar, his 4th of the year, from Macklin Celebrini and Philip Kurashev at 7:54 of the second period. It makes the score, the Sharks 2 and the Hurricanes 1. We'll be right back on the San Jose Sharks Audio Network. We are observing what goes on during the commercial breaks here in Carolina. They've got the parachutes with all kinds of gifts floating down, and we thought that one of them was going to flutter on the ice, but it hit the netting back behind the goaltender, Alex Nedeljkovic, and so a lucky fan, the benefit of that little deflection.
1: I'm not sure what they're gifting out, but it looked like the fans inside the Lenovo Center were blowing that thing out under the ice.
3: Official word on that second Sharks goal. Klingberg's 4th from Celebrini and Kurashev at 7:54. So the Sharks lead 2-1. Back to action. Here's Wenberg trying to make the play off to the left to Toffoli. Couldn't get it to him as his check, but he recovered the puck in the offensive end. Feeds Eklund behind the goal line. Eklund stick handles. Eklund protecting the puck. He's held onto by Gostisbehere. No penalty called, but he kept it in and feeds down into the corner. Wenberg behind the net, stick handles, moves out to the right circle, throws it across the rink, trying to get it to a breaking Letty. Dickinson keeps in, shoots it toward the net, but it's blocked. Dickinson better get back. It's a headman feed there for Martinuk. Down the left side, Dickinson arrives and deflects that shot attempt wide of the goal with a little help from Nedeljkovic. Canes try to build on that. They send it back behind the Sharks' net. Martinuk was at the end of his shift. He gets off the ice, and he'll get replaced as there's a scrum forward in the right-wing corner of the Sharks' zone. Canes work it free. Break, cross ice. Moving out to, on the left side there was Miller, but he loses on the stick check, and the Sharks send it down. That'll be no icing on the play, and so the Sharks get a free change as a result. Perfect clear. Here comes Logan Stankoven up to the Sharks' line with speed. Across the line, bet it over to the far side of the ice. Now held in. Walker the shot. That'll be blocked. Now it's Ehlers the drive. That is blocked there by Klingberg in front. Good defensive play by John Klingberg getting in the way. Neutral zone dump in from behind the red line there by Carolina, but it goes toward the net, so Nedeljkovic in goal to our right makes the stick stop and leaves it for Klingberg, who moves it out quickly. Long stretch. Skinner tips it. He wants the return feed. He's got it. Jeff Skinner has a semi-breakaway. Moving in for the backhand chance. Forced to the outside. Did not get a shot because Walker got back to defend. Pretty good chance for Sharks hockey right there, and Skinner, who was our guest in the first intermission, is looking forward to getting back on the scoreboard. Ehlers got on the board last night with a big goal. Got a shot to the net. Save made Nedeljkovic. Now the Sharks work it loose. Klingberg playing catch with it there along with Ferraro. Sends the diagonal pass ahead that was tipped by Delandria back over the bench and into the crowd. So we have a stoppage of play with 9:10 to go, second period. Shots on goal are 11-8 in favor of Carolina. The score is 2-1 Sharks, though. We'll be back on the San Jose Sharks Audio Network. When the Sharks score, the community wins. 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It's one of the most successful nonprofit type of promotions the Sharks have ever run. Just many thousands and thousands of dollars helping nonprofits. We thank all of our partners for that. Here come the Sharks in a 2-1 lead over the Hurricanes. 9 minutes to go, second period. Play comes into the Carolina end. Rimmed around there by Ostapchuk on the point. Liljegren just rims it right back around, back behind the net to the near boards. Carolina got there first, though. It was a good effort by Eric Robinson to get there. So he cleared it back to the Sharks' line. Liljegren went to Goodrow. Feeds on the right. Gaudette tips in. Here's Goodrow in front for Ostapchuk. Had a chance, but he shoveled one just wide. Rebound kept in. Ostapchuk. Liljegren. Shot. Blocked. It ricochets off to the near board. Some time for Kotkaniemi to take it. He was bodied up by Ostapchuk, but got it out of the zone. Back up the San Jose line. Liljegren couldn't get it beyond the defense, so they send it deep to the Sharks' end. Now Dmitry Orlov chips it down the ice, but there will be no icing as it goes all the way down, and Jalen Chatfield goes back to get it for the Hurricanes. 8:10 to go, second period. The Sharks, on the strength of a John Klingberg goal, makes it 2-1, San Jose. Second period action continues here as the Hurricanes down the right. Tried to throw it on the left. Will Smith took it away. Fed it rink wide, and Colin Graf skates it ahead. Checked by Jarvis, but he reached out with one hand on the stick, and he poked it into the offensive zone. Celebrini to Smith. Shot! That didn't miss by much. Got deflected wide. Ferraro, good pinch, kept it in for a second, but the Canes get it back. Chatfield backhanded it out to the Sharks' blue line. And Klingberg spots his man. Now it's Graf. Had a man breaking Will Smith down the middle. That is an outstanding defensive play by Chatfield to knock that aside. Here come the Canes the other way. Celebrini back defensively. Chopped it off the boards. Kept in by Chatfield and by Aho. They spin it in deep around the far side. It came all the way back inside the Carolina zone and is rolling back behind the goal line. No icing on the play, so the Sharks get yet another line change here in this long change period. 7:10 to go. Second frame. Sharks 2, Hurricanes 1. Cleared down the ice there by Ferraro, the length of the surface. Toffoli gave it the good college try, but it's icing against San Jose.
1: Curious what Klingberg's got his arms up in the air for.
3: He's arguing about something with the referee right now, or the linesman, actually.
1: And he got away with the no icing call on that. I don't know if he wanted an icing to catch a breather, because he's been out there for, he's got a long shift. Mario just gave him a tap on the butt, said, let's get it out here and get a change.
3: Got to win the faceoff first. Wenberg steps in against Stahl. Big 50-50 puck. Sharks have it. Toffoli moves it out, lifts it in the air, and Eklund races for it back at the blue line of the Canes. Knocked back the other way. Wenberg fed it ahead. Eklund on the blue line, shoots one into the Canes zone. Now the Sharks go into forecheck, but the Hurricanes move the puck smartly with their defenseman, and skating up the right side is Walker. Headman's up to the Sharks' line. Martinuk moves in with Stahl. Stahl with the puck. Turns on Letty. Sends a backhand pass behind the net. Kurashev saw that. Hustled to it. Tried to get it around the forechecker, but Stahl blocked it. It came around. Walker near side. And now it's Stahl at the near side. Checked by Letty. Worked loose. Put back to the point by Carrier. And now it's Walker cross ice. Shot from the left point there by Miller. Blocked. There's a big 50-50 battle there on the far boards. It's Miller managing to keep it in, but it's chipped out of the zone by the Sharks. What a good job there. And that was, I think that was Kurashev along the boards fighting for it there.
1: Bad balance there. Yeah, it was a good break for the Sharks because Martinuk stepped off the ice. And
3: right now the Canes move back in. A centering attempt from a severe angle. Block poked at by the Canes back to the point man to keep it alive. And Ehlers on the right circle goes to the middle. Gostisbehere, nice move on Kurashev. Stick handles and shoots. What a good read by Wenberg to go down on one knee and block that and knock it wide of the net. Canes keep the pressure on, though. Now they stole it away. The Sharks did. Skinner is able to chip it out to center ice. Stan Coben back to get it with 5.5 to go in the second period. The Sharks will start to make the change. Canes try to take advantage. Racing with that great speed that he's got. Ehlers to the Sharks' line. Dumps in right corner. Stan Coben backhands to the point. Chatfield the drive. Boy, that had a lot of speed on it. Just went wide of a net. And it'll be cleared back out by San Jose. Skinner poking it forward. Celebrini has it. He races behind the defense. He moves in. He stick handles. He shoots. It is blocked. And we got a penalty coming up against the Hurricanes as Macklin Celebrini got tripped up making that play at the right at the goaltender Kochetkov. And so when we come back, the Sharks will have the power play. They lead it 2-1 with 5:09 to go in the second. This is the San Jose Sharks Audio Network. Shots on goal 13-10 in favor of the Carolina Hurricanes. We've got the Sharks leading 2-1 with 5:09 to play, second period. San Jose with the go-ahead goal. John Klingberg, his fourth of the season from Celebrini and Kurashev. Right now, the Sharks will have the man advantage. Penalty called against the Hurricanes here. Jackson Blake in the penalty box. 2 minutes for tripping. So the Sharks go on the power play for the second time. Power plays, of course, are brought to you by Power Business Technology. Copiers and printers for your office needs. A power play goal right now would be awfully nice. Late in the second period with a 2-1 lead. Wenberg is out there getting lectured at by Shandor Alfonso, the linesman, and then he promptly wins the draw. Klingberg on the point, throws it in deep. Somebody's broken his stick on the play. Wenberg on the right side of the ice, guns it.
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1: A lot of times you're going to get a second good look at that, as the Sharks did, and had the ability to score, and quite the finish by Wenberg to go up over the glove, because Kochetkov actually got a pretty good push over on that rebound and made himself big, and you had to hit your spot, and Wenberg did.
2: Goal number 6 on the season for Alex Wenberg. First time that he scored since November the 15th in Seattle. That was 10 games ago. So it's good to see him get the reward for all the work he's been putting in, because he's been putting in a lot. Eklund and Klingberg get the assist. So Klingberg has one goal and a helper in this period. And William Eklund, in his 200th NHL game tonight, is able to get on the points. Inside the Sharks zone, work free. Orloff, former Hurricane, throws it ahead. Here's Gaudette moving right to left. Long shot from center ice. That's a turn aside by netminder Kochetkov. Ostapchuk in with a hit in the corner. Puck skitters free. Nikishin now hit by Ostapchuk, but he slipped away from that. Not only can Nikishin hit, but he can slip away from checks too. As the Sharks retreat to their own zone to gun it around the boards. They've got a 2-goal lead with 3:50 to go in the second period. Sharks pick up. Skinner protecting it on Aho. Knocked back the other way though as he ran into Nikishin's check. And Nikishin promptly ices it for Carolina. So the Sharks have a chance to get the matchup that they want. Looks like they like what they've got. Right now, Klingberg on the ice with Ferraro defensively as Orloff comes off. Delandria's line stepping on. Delandria alongside, well, they're gonna make the change. I thought they might do this. They're going to bring out Celebrini's line after the icing call.
1: Yeah, Macklin jumps on the ice and switches the draw to the other side to get on his backhand. And you got a Nikishin defenseman for Carolina who's been out there. Another long shift for him.
2: He wins the draw. Smith has it. He shoots it up high. Batted down by the glove hand of Kochetkov, but he couldn't hold on to it. Canes clear it out. That's as well designed a start as you can get. Win the faceoff, get the shot to the goal. Kochetkov made the play. Poked at middle of the ice. Graf tried to backhand it off the boards and in, but it goes out of play at the Canes line off a defensive player. So they will drop it right in front of the Sharks coaching staff there in the neutral zone. San Jose, Celebrini coming over, getting a little bit of direction, and then he's being told that he's got to get off the ice, as the coaching staff wants to change the matchup. So Skinner's back out there with Ty Delandria and Philip Kurashev back on defense. Ferraro is there with Klingberg. For the Canes, they've got the Logan Stankoven line out there. Stankoven, Blake, and Ehlers. It's a dangerous trio. It's off the faceoff. It's dumped down the ice. For a second, Ferraro didn't know where it was. Now he sees it. He goes into the corner, but Jackson Blake is in there. Also in there hard is Delandria, putting Blake down to the ice. 50-50 puck, work free by Delandria. Gives a little push in the direction of Blake, and the Sharks able to clear it out. Not far enough for icing. Kurashev influences the play. Now it's intercepted. Delandria sends it off to the right. Back in front. Delandria shoots. What a save! A pad stop down low by Kochetkov on a brilliant tic-tac play that didn't turn into a toe for Ty Delandria. He thought he had it, but that was a spectacular save by Kochetkov to keep the score 3-1 in favor of San Jose.
1: Yeah, you're going to see that one on Hockey Night in Canada. You're going to see that on all the highlight reels. That was a full-out split by Kochetkov. It got seamed once and went right back to Delandria's tape, who had a wide-open net other than the 11 inches of pad that came across of Kochetkov and just hit his toe cap on that one-timer by Delandria.
2: Heck of a stop. That'll get Carolina enthused, as here comes Wenberg, who has a goal tonight, moving up the left side across the line. Lead pass intended for Toffoli. Stahl just got to it with his stick. In deep behind the goal line. This line's looked good here today with Wenberg, Toffoli, and Eklund working together. And now finally coming back the other way. Here is Carrier for Carolina. He's checked into the boards as he cuts into the left corner of the Sharks' end. Dickinson, good job there with Letty to dig it free, but Carolina's fighting hard to try to get a chance here on the point. Walker the shot. Screen play in front. That goes off the glass back behind Nedeljkovic with Carrier and Dickinson really battling it out in front. That's what Carrier does so well. Dickinson behind his net. Oh boy, he got hammered there by Martinuk, but he pokes it behind his goal. Letty calmly takes it there. Bodied up by Carrier, but he used the boards to get it out. And here's Eklund moving up to

0: The blue line, he gets pushed a little bit as he dumps one in deep. It was Keandre Miller that did that, but the Sharks get the line change with a minute 23 left in the second. They're moving in now, Gaudette. Good forecheck. Poked it free to Barkley Goodrow. Goodrow scrumming for it. Worked loose. Orloff on the point. Tees up. Shoots it toward the net. Batted down in front. Orloff backing up with Liljegren. Two-man attack here for Carolina down the right side. Taylor Hall gets to the blue line, but he's stepped up to there by Orloff with one of the officials tangled up in the play, too. Last minute of play in this second period elapsing as Orloff back on his feet behind his own goal line, just letting the clock tick here with two men on him. He waits for some help. He gets it. The Sharks work it free, and Barkley Goodrow softly slides it down the left side. It'll be way short of icing, and the clock will tick, and the Sharks will get a couple of fresh guys out there. But the Canes do too. Moving in. Here's a shot toward the net by Nikishin, just wide of the goal. Rebound behind the net. Good job by Orloff to tie up Hall. Now Liljegren hit hard, but he banked it off the boards, and it's pushed out. Fed down the ice by Graf. Celebrini's on it. He's in the offensive end in the corner. He spins away from the check of Kotkaniemi. Put it off of the defensive stick, and it ricocheted toward the net. Went wide. Back on the point. Shot Ferraro. Save made. Kochetkov. Rebound. There's Celebrini. They dish it back behind the goal line to Graf. Graf backskates. Looks for Celebrini in the slot. Chatfield saw that. Intercepted it. And the Canes come back with 4 seconds left in the period. Moving in. Shot toward the net. Stick save made by Nedeljkovic off of Svechnikov. And that is it for the period. And boy, the Sharks taking the lead 3-1 on goals by Klingberg, his fourth. And a power play goal by Wenberg, his sixth of the year. San Jose 3, Carolina 1, after 2, after 40. So far, so good.
1: So good is right. It started with that shift. You get an offensive zone shift where you have a team in the zone. You get a tired Carolina group out there, and you have the ability to have some offensive zone time. You get a full line change, you get fresh legs out there, and that group gets stuck in there. You get rewarded with the goal, pull ahead 2-1, then you get a power play chance. You make no mistake, and you even the special teams game tonight. Find yourself with a two-goal lead heading into the third period on the road. This is what Coach Warsawski talked about, is mature hockey and winning games on the road, finding ways to win games.
0: Shots on goal, 8-6 in favor of the Sharks in the second period, so both teams have 14 shots. They've added another shot to the Sharks. It'll be 9-6 in favor of San Jose to make it 15-14 after two. We've got a 3-1 Sharks lead here after 40 minutes of action. Stand by. We've got an intermission coming up on the San Jose Sharks Audio Network. Well, they are celebrating the 20th anniversary of the Stanley Cup Championship here in Carolina. It is my pleasure to welcome to our broadcast the pride of North St. Paul, Minnesota, Brett Hedekin, who, of course, has been with us for so many years. Hedy, it's got to feel great to be back here and also to get together with all your buddies for what's going to be about 3 or 4 days of fun.
2: Really, I'm really excited to be back. Thanks for having me up here, Dan. First of all, it's great to be talking to the Shark fans here again here tonight. But, you know, to be back here with this brotherhood of players, Dan, it's special. You go back and you think of all those moments you had during the course of the season, and it culminates into one game, Game 7, right here on home ice to win it all. And, you know, just the work ethic that that group had and the camaraderie that we had, even off the ice, the wives, the girlfriends, the families were so close. And when you have that community of guys in the brotherhood that's so tight like that, you can do magical things.
0: Underway in the third period as we talk about it with Brett Hedekin, and you know, the building blocks that you remember the whole process. You were there in the final when you lost to Detroit before this got built. As the Canes move in, Ehlers is trying to put it to the net. Good save made by Alex Nedeljkovic and play called. You know, the funny thing about that is we're witnessing some of that right now with the Sharks. What do you think?
2: Well, Macklin Celebrini on the first goal, the little cutback here in the slot, Dan, was magical and special. And then I thought, you know, that might have been the crescendo, but no. Behind the net, off the end wall, he picks it up with his skate, puts it onto his stick, gets the guy out in the slot immediately, knows where to put it before he got the puck, even off his skate. So this kid's special, and he's a worker, too. That's what I like.
0: He's good in all three zones, and he makes everybody around him better, which is amazing for a kid who's only 19 years of age.
2: Incredible how talented he is, Dan. And as you mentioned, he can do it all. He can work the whole 200-foot sheet up and down. And what I'm seeing from him this year is just his ability to kind of go through checks. You know, he's able to take a hit and keep moving. And that tells you me he's getting a lot stronger.
0: Underway in the third period here, Alex Wenberger's got a power play goal, muscles it across the blue line. How about the fact that there's a former Hart Trophy winner that's on the fourth line here? Taylor Hall knocks it back. Gostisbehere is always dangerous. Gets up to the Sharks line, guns it in, and Hall's in the corner against Kurashev there. The Canes working it free there with Blake trying to dig it. Klingberg knocked down his man Hall. Play continues. It comes around the boards, and it's out to center ice. Here comes Kurashev down the left side. Makes the move to the middle. Loses on the check to Nikishin, who clears it out. You've got to be impressed by that kid. He can hit people.
2: Cool. Boy, there's so many players here today that I've been watching and keeping an eye on. And, you know, I'm really excited about where the Sharks are and how their development's coming along, Dan. It's got to be fun for the Shark fans to see this team that's really coming along.
0: It's a lot of fun. Here comes Svechnikov into the zone. A shot toward the net now by Carolina. Stick save made off Martinuk there by the San Jose goaltender. Rebound near side. Adam Gaudette works it. Spins it around the boards. Will it get out? Nope. Nice keep in there by Mike Riley. He just chopped at it with a backhand. Now on the right wing corner. Back to Riley in the point. Winds up. Shoots. Save made by Nedeljkovic. And play called. I don't want to keep it. You got to get back to all your buddies here. But you got to be having a great time.
2: Saw Roddy Brindamore before the game and talked to Trip Tracy, their color commentator, Dan. And they brought up a goal. You know, you don't know when the big moment might be. And it was our game three. We had lost the first two games here in Carolina. We had home ice in the round one. And
0: then against the Canadiens?
2: In the Montreal Canadiens. And it was game three up in Montreal. We're down 1-0 going into the third. And Trip Tracy brought up this goal, and he calls it one of the biggest goals in Canes history. And the fact that Roddy and I talked about it in between periods, the second third. He says, Heddy, they're stepping up on me at the blue line, the far blue line, when I swing away. So just throw it in behind me or throw it off the boards, and I'll pick it up on the other side of the defender as he's trying to stand me up. And sure enough, right at the start of the third, we get a little set breakout. I come down the left side. I get it all the way across for Roddy swinging away, and sure enough, he gets it in behind.
0: And now the Canes throwing it to the net. They tip one just wide. There was some space there to the right side of Nedeljkovic, but it'll be cleared back out. And here comes Gaudette. He works hard. He's to center. He's across the line. Player fell down. Gaudette tries to make the move around him, but Miller coming out. Keandre just getting his stick out there and knocking it away from Gaudette. Worked free by Gaudette, though. Here's Goodrow. Angle shot right on. Save Kochetkov. In front of the net. An opportunity right there in front of the goal for Wenberg, but it's knocked away. And the Canes come back and move down the left side of the ice. Eric Robinson checked by veteran Nick Leddy, another Minnesota native. Then it's pushed back to center ice, and it'll be stopped by Carolina. So what are your plans? You got an alumni game tomorrow against the NC State team?
2: NC State, yep, NC State. And it'll be a lot of fun to see all these former teammates of mine out on the ice again, Dan. But I just finished that story. Roddy went down and scored, tied the game when we won in overtime, and then we beat him four straight after that. So you just don't know when those moments will come, but it's fun to celebrate with these guys again.
0: Well, and you remember it the other way. I remember a similar situation where the Sharks were up 2-0 on Edmonton the year that you guys won, in fact, and it was a moment where they lost in triple overtime to the Edmonton Oilers right after Milan Mihalik got knocked out by a Rafi Torres hit. And the Sharks lost four straight games, and then that's why you played them in the finals. Because I think it would have been the Sharks instead.
2: Me too.
0: Behind the goal line in the Sharks' end. Canes working hard, but there's a knock away by Nick Leddy. Lifted out. And a bouncing play. Jarvis, neutral zone, feeds to the Sharks' line. Jordan Staal, his first power play goal in a couple of years today. He's able to chip one forward, but the Sharks knock it back the other way. And it's up to the center ice red line, but the Canes are on it. They dump it in. They've had a better of the play here in the early part of the third, pushing as hard as they can. And the Sharks are making a few adjustments. Centered in front. Hall had a chance. Had it gathered in his skate. Couldn't really pull the trigger right away with a one-timer. And that gave Nedeljkovic a little bit of time to get set and make the save.
2: I agree with you. Hall should have hit that on the one-time. Dan, he doesn't. Corralled it. The goaltender could get over and make that stop.
0: What's interesting about the goaltending matchup tonight is that Nedeljkovic won the Calder Cup for Carolina's team in 2019. And Kochetkov was one of the goaltenders when Ryan Warsawski and Chicago won the Calder Cup in 2022. So kind of a hurricane prospect game tonight as it's cleared back to center ice. And we've got a Sharks 3-1 lead here, 15-19 to go in the third. Brett Hedekin with us for the early part of this third period. Just great to see you, man.
2: I know. Good to see you.
0: It's been a long time.
2: Great to hear your voice.
0: Are you enjoying, by the way, all the development, your work you're doing with all these young defensemen in San Diego?
2: I've been just loving it. I tell you, it's so fun to work with players and see them getting better daily. And then when they get that opportunity to get up with the big club and seeing them do well, it's just all those little things you can do to help players. It's great.
0: Well, Tristan Luneau is one of your projects, but the other one, I think that I just love watching for the Ducks is this Olin Zellweger. I think he's a great hockey player.
2: Great, great player, Zellweger.
0: Penalty coming up against the Sharks here, and San Jose is not happy about it one little bit. Jeff Skinner slamming his stick down to the ice as one of the Hurricanes topple to the surface, but we are going to have a power play for Carolina here with a score 3-1 San Jose, 5 minutes and 16 seconds gone by in the first. Hedy, I got to let you get back to what you're doing. Go see your teammates. Have a good time.
2: Thank you so much, Dan. Always good to hear your voice. Great to see you again, my friend.
0: Love seeing you.
2: Love seeing you, bud.
0: That is Brett Hedekin, the pride of North St. Paul, Minnesota. And now we go to the rest of St. Paul. Alex Stalock will be out here for this power play. And a really big huddle for the Hurricanes here as Jeff Skinner in the third period takes a two-minute minor. 5 minutes, 16 seconds, the time of this. This will be the third power play for the Hurricanes. They have a power play goal tonight. Jordan Staal is out there. As I said, it's been a couple of years since he scored a power play goal for the Canes, but he's got one, so he's on the ice. Get the drawback, but that's a good hustle by Colin Graff to clear one all the way down. 14:36 to go in the period. A cross-checking penalty called against Skinner. Now I know why he's so upset about it. It didn't look like cross-checking to me. Up ice comes Svechnikov in across the line. Makes the play. Oh, boy, that was a deflection by Liljegren that went toward his goaltender. Waving at it was Nedeljkovic, but fortunately it went wide. Gostis Bear keeps in. Sends near side to Svechnikov in front for Aho. Great defense there by Ty Dellandrea, stepping up and deflecting that puck just wide of a net. And now grabbing it, Graff near side. He just snaps one all the way down. We've got a minute 20 to go on that penalty on Jeff Skinner of the Sharks. It's back behind Kotkaniemi. And he's able to pick up, at, I should say, Gostis Bear with it, sorry. Gostis Bear cleared it out, but it'll be Wennberg knocking it back the other way. And taking his time there, Dickinson just shoots one all the way down. That's a mature play by Dickinson. Didn't knew what the situation was, had confidence to handle a puck, and then he cleared it all the way down. 54 seconds to go in the Canes power play. This is a big moment in this game. If the Sharks can kill this off, it'll be a big, big moment for them. San Jose 3, Carolina 1, Canes with it. They scored two power play goals last night. First time that's happened this year. They've got one tonight. Gostis Bear feeds right circle. Takes it back now on the point. Gostis Bear near circle. Jarvis is there. Down low. And cycling back. Blake across the ice. That's a one-time shot by Gostis Bear. Great save by Nedeljkovic. Rebound picked up in the corner with 20 seconds on the power play. Gostis Bear again, stick handling up top. Feeds right circle. Ehlers the drive. Save! Nedeljkovic! And he's able to hang on. Good job there by Alex Nedeljkovic with 17 seconds left in the penalty to San Jose's Jeff Skinner. Enough time for me to remind everybody that you can join us for a Bricktastic hockey game at the Tank on December the 20th for the Sharks Legoland Discovery Center Bay Area collab. 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Legoland involved with Sharks hockey. Gotta love that. 3-1 San Jose. 17 seconds to go on the penalty on Skinner. Puck dropped. Controlled by the Sharks. And gunned around the boards by Dellandrea all the way down. He has done a great job on the penalty kill tonight, blocking that one opportunity. And this time he clears it the length of the ice. 4 seconds on the power play. Here come the Canes. One last chance. Taylor Hall coming in. Rips the shot. And a glove save made from 40 feet out by goaltender Alex Nedeljkovic. He dropped into the ice. Defense couldn't clear it this time. Nice body win there by Liljegren behind the net. Ferraro back here to get it. Digging at it. Fighting for it. Sharks pick up. They send it across the ice. And here comes Celebrini. Got the pass from Graff. Across the line. Celebrini setting up. Back to Graff. Shot! That is blocked by Walker's stick. Loose puck. Oh, what a battle there by Graff. Going hard for that puck, but it's worked free by Ehlers, and here come the Canes. Stankoven a drive. Save. Rebound poked away there by Ferraro, but not out of the zone. Sent to the net. Little rebound in front of Nedeljkovic. Lifted clear by Celebrini, and the Sharks struggle to get a quick line change with 12 minutes remaining in the game, and San Jose still leading 3-1. A couple of big stops by Alex Nedeljkovic here in the early going in the third, as we suspected he would need to. Over to his right, Sharks able to backhand one off the right glass all the way down there for Wennberg, and it is icing against San Jose. So we want to remind everybody to find the perfect gift for every Sharks fan in your life. Shop the Sharks Holiday Gift Guide for him, her, youth, and even your pets at SharksProShop.com. Well, Alex Stalock, the Pride of St. Paul, coming back into the broadcast booth after the Pride of North St. Paul. Brett Hedekin exited. Always good to see Brett.
1: Oh, it's great. I'm sure he's having some fun with some old teammates, and they're down in the suite, and it looks like a big group of them showed up, as they should, a team that wins the Stanley Cup.
0: Well, now that he's got his broadcast responsibilities taken care of, he can really start enjoying himself. He's probably back down there now with his buddies.
1: Yeah, and I'm sure they're drinking maybe some Camp Ward's. He's got his own wine label, so I'm sure they're indulging in a little bit of that.
0: That's from Napa Valley, too. We're going to have to look into that a little bit more. Cam Ward, of course, the goaltender and MVP of the playoffs. As right now, it's Aho. Make that carry, actually, behind the net. Back to the point. Keandre Miller, the shot. That just went wide. This is a grinding line. Miller on the point with the shot toward the net. He actually put it wide behind the goal. Fighting for it there. Carrier can't get it. Robinson trying to poke at it. Wennberg digging it free. It's loose. Nice job by Wennberg to poke it away from the front of the net. And he lifts one clear, and it's all the way down. This will be icing against the Sharks. So let's pause 10 seconds for station identification on the San Jose Sharks Audio Network.
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0: Don't forget to tune in to the next exciting broadcast of Sharks Hockey. That'll be on Tuesday. We're on the air in time for your drive home if you're in the Bay Area. We're on at 3:30 in the afternoon, live from Philadelphia, as the Sharks take on the Philadelphia Flyers. Today, Colorado managed to squeak by the Flyers. Philly is playing really well lately. They've got Matvei Michkov, one of the better young players in the NHL the last couple of years. Kind of gets overshadowed by Macklin and Will and several others, but he is really skilled and very dangerous.
1: Yeah, he came in to camp. There was talk about him being a little bit behind and coming in from an injury from the summer, but he's definitely picked up pace, and you get a guy like Zegras over, they've added some skill, and you know, you got Tocchet behind the bench now, a different philosophy for coaching, and they find themselves in the top half of the Eastern Conference.
0: Right now, here come the Canes trying to get back in the game. They put it to Jackson Blake. He shoots. Great save from 35 feet out there by Nedeljkovic. Cleared back up to the blue line. Not out. Second chance. Ferraro is able to knock it clear, but it's deflected into the bench. And that's actually, they're going to say it's going to go inside, so maybe it did not hit the Canes player. And they say the faceoff will be inside the Sharks zone. So we've got a break. We're halfway through the third period. 9:38 gone by. The score is the Sharks 3 and the Hurricanes 1. This game is coming to you from Lenovo Center in Raleigh, North Carolina. And you're listening to it on the San Jose Sharks Audio Network. Well, when you're down 3-1 as the Carolina Hurricanes are, you're going to make some adjustments. Rod Brind'Amour tried a little bit of adjustment in the second period, but now he's changing the lines around quite a bit. Right now he's got Nikolai Ehlers with Jordan Staal and Seth Jarvis. That is a total change in the top three.
1: You talked about an intermission. He's going to go in. He's going to put guys together that he thinks have jumped tonight, and he's just shaking them up.
0: Here's a shot from the point on the right side there, taken by Mike Riley that he got to the net. Good pad save by Nedeljkovic off the draw. Now there's a scrum for it. Somebody's stick went flying on the play. A finish check there by Klingberg, and he lost his helmet, but he's going to put it back on and grab his stick as the puck comes all the way down the other way to our right. Actually, Klingberg's got to make his way back to the bench now, and he'll get replaced. Ehlers down the right side, moves into the Shark zone, drops it back for Jordan Staal, puts on the brakes to the middle, knocked away by the Sharks D, and it rolls into the goaltender Nedeljkovic, and Alex Nedeljkovic wisely covers up here with things getting a little bit, shall we say, discombobulated in the defensive zone.
1: Yeah, I think that's a good word, and I say that about Klingberg, a little discombobulated. When the helmet comes off now, you got to either get to the bench or put your helmet on. He elected to go get his helmet and try to put it on, and it looks like the equipment staff on the bench is rubbing the visor off and cleaning that off, but it looked like he couldn't get it on. You never know if his ear strap was in the way or what. He tried getting it on.
0: Well, sometimes it's hard to unsnap it.
1: Well, he's signaling to the ref right now. I was trying to put it on, but he couldn't, so he took off to the bench. And
0: well, he did the right thing. He avoided getting a penalty.
1: And he was taking a look, and the play was in the offensive zone. It was in the other end, so it was a good time.
0: Off the faceoff in front. Aho fell down, gets the shot away. And that's a challenging save by Nedeljkovic. He makes another stop as he kind of juggled his body over in front to make the save on Aho from the near boards on the rebound. And so a couple of guys losing their balance. First Aho, then Nedeljkovic on the play, and both of them get opportunities. I think Nedeljkovic has been maybe the Sharks' best player in the early part of this third period.
1: And it started early on in the game. Made just crisp saves early. His feet were set. He's been set all night.
0: off the faceoff. We have a stoppage very quickly with 9:36 remaining in the game. The perfect place to host your holiday party is at SAP Center. 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Off the faceoff, screenshot by Carolina's Miller, blocked by traffic in front, kept in by Walker, right point shot, tipped wide by Skinner's stick. 3-1 San Jose, 9.5 to play in the third, but Carolina is really pushing hard right now. Over to the right side of Nedeljkovic, worked loose, deflected behind the net. Liljegren has it, and he uses the legs to get it forward, but he snaps the puck too hard off the left boards, and that goes all the way down for icing. A little bit ill-advised there, because now the Sharks are going to have a face-off in their own zone, and Liljegren coming over to have a chat with Jeff Skinner. I think maybe they were talking about that last play.
1: Yeah, anytime you're coming out of the zone, there, a hard play is what you want to make. It's not a soft play, and it goes for icing. It's early on their shift. They still got plenty of legs, but no risk of making a soft play there, getting across the blue line. You can reset and win a battle and get a face-off.
0: Off the face-off, a little bump there on Orlov by Svechnikov. Knocked down by Orlov. Play continues, and it's scooped up there on the deflection by Skinner. He fed it ahead. Delandria tips it ahead of the red line all the way down, and the Sharks will make the line change as Skinner goes into forecheck. Chatfield sends it around Skinner. Svechnikov, lead pass off the left boards. That was for Stankoven, but it hit Martinuk instead, and he knocked it in. Over to the right side of the Sharks' goal there. Dickinson fighting for it. Can't get it. Ehlers turning on Dickinson, feeding behind the net. Weird hop off the corner boards. That was dangerous. It popped to the near side, and the Sharks come up with it. Headman feed for Smith. He has it up the middle of the ice. That was a nice pass there by Dickinson, but he couldn't quite handle it. Now Carolina's going to get called on the icing, trying to turn that thing around. But again, we're seeing some flashes of the abilities of Sam Dickinson, the rookie for the Sharks, who's gaining in confidence as he gains experience.
1: Yeah, good job of using his legs to get up ice there. Saw he had a streaking Will Smith in between the Carolina defenders and tried a little sauce pass with the sticks at the NHL level. The guys are so good with their sticks. The Carolina forward ended up knocking it up in the air and putting it out of Smith's reach.
0: This is the third time the Sharks have had a lead after two periods of play on the road. Still a long way to go here as they're up 3-1. Off the draw, it's going to be another icing call against the Carolina Hurricanes. Sharks are 2-0 and leading after two on the road this season. Right now, they're hoping that a five-game losing streak on the road comes to an end today. And if it does, that'll be a big step forward on this road trip.
1: Well, you knew you were going to have to rely on your goaltender a little bit in this third period. And so far, Ned's had the answer to all the Carolina chances. And
0: another icing call here, Alex, as it's won by the Canes and sent all the way down. Have you noticed that Carolina has slowly tilted the faceoffs in their favor as this game has gone on? I mean, you know, they're right there with the Sharks, similar. They're ranked number 20 in the league at 49.2%. Sharks are 24th at 47.7. So they're pretty close. But that shows a determination. Off the faceoff, Sharks win it, and they get a shot on goal from Will Smith. That's a good save by Kochetkov. Rebound, Smith kept it in. But another chance, and Svechnikov will turn away from Will and slide one across the rink from right side of the ice to the left. Stankoven at the red line chips it in. And Nedeljkovic plays it around the boards, and the Sharks just clear it out. 7:50 remaining in the game. Good defensive play by Settebrini to knock one down. Grabs the puck, walks up to the red line, and shovels it forward. The Sharks make the line change. Will Smith in forechecking, knocked down by Miller as he poked it behind the net. Play continues as Ehlers will skate one out for Carolina. To Keandre Miller down the left, across the line, rink-wide toss. A fanned puck in front of a net there for Captain Jordan Staal, and the Sharks get a break. They flip it all the way down, but they'll be called for icing. I don't think this group is too tired. They haven't been out on the ice for all that long. Wenberg is on, will take the faceoff deep in his own zone to the right side of Alex Nedeljkovic, who's been stellar in the nets in the third.
1: Absolutely, and he's had to make some big-time saves, but he's done a great job with his rebounds, too. He's swallowed up some chances, gotten whistles, and slowed the game down when needed to, when pucks have rolled in on him. It's a great decision. Being a road team, taking whistles, getting the line matchups you want, or fresh legs out on the ice.
0: From the faceoff, the Sharks get it around the boards. Where is it? It's grabbed by Eklund. He gets out of the zone, and as he's checked, he fed it up to the blue line, and it's knocked away. Carolina down to the Sharks 3-1, just trying to get back in this game as they fed it into the offensive end, but the Sharks pick it back up, and they're able to push it out of the zone at least. Ferraro looking for somebody to pass it to, drops it back into his own territory. Fed ahead by Klingberg. Knocked ahead by Toffoli. Eklund goes in to put pressure on the goaltender, but Kochetkov's pretty good at handling the puck. He knocked it off to his left, and the Canes break out smoothly. Aho across the line. Drop pass Blake. Back for Aho. Trying to tip it forward. He had to take it behind the net, but the Sharks converge and are able to block centering passes. Blake now feeds to the slot. Off of the stick of Aho. Kept in by Taylor Hall. Angle shot. That's a save off the side of the net by goaltender Nedeljkovic. Can the Sharks clear it out? No. Goodrow able to push his man down. Crowd reacts to that. The San Jose has Ostapchuk's line on the ice. Goodrow couldn't hold it in the offensive zone. Instead, here come the Canes. Getting back Gaudette. Disrupting Blake a little bit, but Jackson Blake able to throw it to Hall on the right to the corner. Back to the point by Aho, but Nikishin missed it and had to go back to center ice.
1: Aho tried setting up a little bump play there just out of the reach of Nikishin, who was kind of creeping into the Sharks' offensive zone and found himself down by the top of the circles, and that puck just went out. And you can see a frustrated Carolina group right now as San Jose's had possession and made them work, and they're getting frustrated because they got to come all the way up the ice and they're not getting easy offense.
0: Sent down the ice by the Sharks. This is a misfire on the pass, so it turns into an icing and another opportunity for Carolina coach Rod Brind'Amour to get the guys he wants on the ice, or maybe he won't change. We've got 5:46 to go in the third. The shots on goal are 27-18 in favor of Carolina. So 13 shots for the Hurricanes in this third period to only three for San Jose.
1: They're slowly creeping their way up to that 40 mark that we talked about. And
0: off the faceoff, Canes have it. Here's Goss to spare, sliding to Chatfield. The shot, that would have gone wide, and it ricocheted off of Nedeljkovic, off the corner boards, and all the way back to the Canes zone. Hurricanes throw it back quickly to the Sharks line. Martinuk gains the zone, checked by Letty. Puck skips free. Dickinson sends it off the boards on the right side, and it goes down the right wing boards. Chatfield back to get it, watched by a forechecking Smith, and the Sharks get the rest of the Celebrini line out with 5:20 remaining in the game. 3-1 Sharks. Moving it out. They try to stretch the Sharks out, but Celebrini made the defensive play there, and the Sharks get it back. Smith sends down the right wing boards again. Celebrini reaching for it. It got deflected a bit. Macklin going back responsibly all the way to the red line very quickly. Just so responsible, making plays. Headman feed. Dickinson one-on-one against Jarvis. Sam Dickinson wins the puck, but threw it behind the net. Centered in front there, deflected. Dickinson fights for it, and he gets it back away from Stahl and lifts it out. Good job by Dickinson again. As I said, gaining in experience and gaining in confidence, but getting tested big time. He's one-on-one against Jarvis now in his own end. Seth Jarvis works it away back to the point. The shot goes wide for Walker. Walker and Miller on defense. Stahl, Ehlers on the ice along with Jarvis. Miller sends it wide for Carolina. 4:23 remaining in the third. It's a 3-1 Sharks lead. Celebrini back to control. He skates away with the puck. Backhands it out of the zone. I think they want to change here if they can. As Carolina gets it back at the red line, Celebrini's back on the bench. Here's Ehlers across the line. Shoots one. It's a hard wrister wide of the net. Back to the point. Miller keeps in with Walker. Walker with the puck. Forced to the outside by Toffoli. Toffoli checks the puck away. Got a stick tangled up. Couldn't control the play. And a screenshot by Carolina just got deflected wide. The Sharks have got to get this out of the zone. They got to get fresh guys on the ice too. Sent to the far boards. Here comes the shot. Good stick save made by Nedeljkovic. That was off the shot on the right side by Miller. And the Sharks have a two-man attack down the right wing boards. Moving in, Wenberg gets the pass in the middle, and it's off his stick. But he recovers it. Goes in deep. Glove down by Toffoli. Walking out, cross ice. Eklund shooting it. Stick save made, Kochetkov. Eklund did the right thing by shooting it, not passing it there. Cleared back to center ice now. The Sharks pick it back up. Here's Toffoli across the line. Moves in, shoots one. Save made from the right circle by Kochetkov, and the Canes muscle it out to center ice. Klingberg shoots it back in. He's had a strong game. Sharks making the change here. Ferraro staying on the ice. Puck stolen by Ostapchuk behind the goal line. He sends it along the near boards. Back to the point. Here's Liljegren shooting it around the boards. Ferraro will not keep it in, but it'll be held in there by Gaudette. Sends toward the goal where Goodrow was waiting, but Goss to spare stepped in front and knocked it away. But Barkley Goodrow checks it right off of his stick on the far side, muscles his man into the boards, and works it free against Chatfield looking for Gaudette in the corner. Wenberg keeps it in. What a job by this Sharks forward group to keep the puck in play and kill some more time on the clock. 2:40 remaining in the third. The score is 3-1 San Jose. It's not over yet, folks. There's a long way to go. As Stankoven got to the blue line, loses on the stick check, lifted out there by the Sharks, Orloff all the way to the Carolina line. And the Canes will pick it back up there. They move to the Sharks line. Nedeljkovic turned it aside on the dump in. Behind the net, Svechnikov is there. He's got energy. Behind the net to Martinuk. Svechnikov, Martinuk, and Jarvis. Interesting combination. Svechnikov shoots toward the net. Wide rebound on net. Save made by Nedeljkovic. And with a lot of traffic piling up in front of him, he falls on the puck as goaltender Kochetkov has been pulled for the extra attacker with 2:02 to play in the third period. We've got a break in the action. The score is the Sharks 3 and the Hurricanes 1. Back to Lenovo Center in Raleigh right after this on the San Jose Sharks Audio Network. There's a lot on the line for the San Jose Sharks as they've got a 3-1 lead over the Carolina Hurricanes with 2 minutes and 2 seconds to play in the third period. They're getting outshot 28-20 by Carolina. Alex Nedeljkovic has been brilliant in this third period when he's had to be. The shots on goal are 14-5 Hurricanes. And so far, Nedeljkovic has been excellent. Big face off to the left side of Nedeljkovic inside the Sharks zone. Once again, 2:02 left in the third. San Jose with a 3-1 lead. Aho is going to win the draw for Carolina, but oh, what a defensive play there for the Celebrini to block it, yet the Canes keep it in. Extra attacker on for the Canes here as goaltender Kochetkov is on the bench. Six attackers for the Canes. They throw to the net. Tipped on goal. Save made. Another stop. Another save by Nedeljkovic, and he hangs on. That's a tremendous bit of goaltending right there by Alex Nedeljkovic. And it's still 3-1 Sharks with a minute 45 to go.
1: Again, his edge control has been so good tonight. He's sat. He's able to track the puck through a screen. And not only is it an initial save from the point that gets rattled around, but the ability to find the puck, the second chance rebound, Jarvis gets off to his blocker side. And not only making the save, but swallowing up a rebound, allowing the Sharks to reset in the faceoff circle.
0: Macklin Celebrini's 100th career game tonight. He's got two assists. William Eklund's 200th career game. He's got an assist. And the goals for San Jose, Graf, Klingberg, and Wenberg, the last one on the power play. Faceoff coming up to the right side of Alex Nedeljkovic. Net is empty to our right. Six attackers for the Canes. They win the draw. Aho gets it back to Jarvis. Cross ice. Gostis Bear. Down low to Ehlers. He's got Svechnikov in front along with Blake. Behind the net, Aho. Feet near side as Blake backs up. Stick handles. Throws it back to Jarvis on the point. To the left circle to Blake. He has the place to go. He goes to the right side. Off the stick of Ehlers. Can the Sharks get it out? They put to the middle. It's poked at. It's grabbed by Wenberg. He's got it. Empty net. Can he get it by? He's dragged down to the ice, but he puts it in front of the net, and Celebrini scores! What an effort by Alex Wenberg. He was going to draw a penalty, but he got the puck back to his feet and fed it in front. And Macklin Celebrini puts the cherry on top of the sundae of this game to make it 4-1 San Jose. And for Celebrini, that's his third point of the game.
1: What an effort by Wenberg is right to win that race against Jarvis. Gets hauled down, fights through, and gets a puck to the front of the net. Macklin's right in front. He's not missing that inside the crease, but it's starting in the defensive zone. Celebrini closed in on a defensive play, won a battle, had the ability to chip the puck out because Mario Ferraro was stickless, and he skated to the other corner to get a stick. You get a skilled player out there taking advantage of someone without a stick, so it was a perfect time to engage in that battle. Just what Coach Warsawski talked about is killing plays early. Macklin closed that play and showed his responsibility in the defensive zone.
0: Well, Kochetkov's back in the net. Time of that goal for Celebrini, 18:40 of the third. As the Canes shoot it into the Sharks' end, that is Macklin Celebrini's 15th goal of the season. And now in his 100th game in the NHL, Celebrini has 106 career points.
1: Climbing the list.
0: Not too many teenagers have gone that many. He just passed Ted Kennedy. And he's 1 point behind Jimmy Carson, but he's only got about 40 seconds to go to try to get that. And I don't think he's thinking about that. He's just thinking about the win. He's not even on the ice. Skinner across the line. Stick handles. Gets knocked down there by the defenseman Riley, and they kind of bump into each other. Puck comes back to center ice. 25 seconds remaining in the game. Here's Martinuk across the line. Shoots off the goalpost to the left side of Nedeljkovic. You know what they say, if it hits the post, that means the goaltender played the angle perfectly. 15 seconds left in this game.
1: That's about the only shot that seemed to fool Ned tonight. He just caught it through a screen.
0: Right now we have a stoppage of play for something. I think a penalty is going to come up here. Let's hear it from the referee. I don't know, too many men on the ice or something happened here. Let's hear it.
4: San Jose number 53, 2 minutes, flashing.
1: There goes that battle you talked about between Skinner and Riley.
0: Riley got high sticking.
1: Yeah, it looked like Riley took a high sticking. Skinner got a slash, and there was that battle after the play away from the play. And
0: so 4-on-4 here to finish up the game. Skinner's played. He's got a couple of penalties today. He's playing with some zip to his game, and that's the coaches won't mind that. Jeff Skinner, 8 years as a member of the Canes before moving on to Buffalo, and of course, after that, he kept on going. Played for the Edmonton Oilers, and finally made the playoffs in his 15th year in the NHL. That's a long time to go without getting in. Off the faceoff here. Sharks have it. Dickinson can wheel. He's got a man in the middle open. That's Ostapchuk. He's looking for Gaudette, but the pass intercepted. Fed the other way. And there's only 4 seconds left in this game. And the San Jose Sharks are going to come down Tobacco Road and get a gigantic victory. The horn sounds, and this game is over. And the San Jose Sharks have reset their game. And so has Alex Nedeljkovic, who was outstanding in goal, especially in the third period. The final score of the Sharks, 4. And the Hurricanes won. And check out the coaching staff walking off to shake hands with the guys' team as they head back across the ice to their dressing room. They look awfully satisfied as Ryan Warsopsky walking across the surface toward the Sharks' dressing room. What a great day for San Jose to win against a team like this that had dominated them so succinctly and severely in Game 3 of the regular season at SAP Center.
1: Well, the reset is right, and that's what you saw take place, is a committed group playing with a purpose, playing with urgency. You know, you're going to come into the third period with a two-goal lead. You're going to have to weather the storm a little bit, which they did. Nedeljkovic came up huge with some timely saves all the way late. You think back to that Jarvis chance on the side of the net. It was a big-time save when you're only up two. And you just think of the whole competitiveness the whole night, board battles, winning those battles, getting pucks out, not turning pucks over, giving easy offense, and it all goes all the way to the Wenberg play at the end. Just to out-compete Jarvis, force him to take a penalty and win that battle, get back on your feet, make a play to Celebrini, and to seal the game with that. It was a complete effort all the way through and a much more enjoyable flight for this group tonight.
0: Macklin Celebrini gets one goal and two assists in his 100th career game. He has 106 career points. Colin Graf, John Klingberg, Alex Wenberg, William Eklund in his 200th NHL game, all contributing. And then there's Alex Nedeljkovic coming up with 29 saves, including 16 of them in the third period. The Sharks win it 4-1. We've got a lot more coming up. Stand by. This is the San Jose Sharks Audio Network.
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0: A big win for the San Jose Sharks on the road in Raleigh. The final score, the San Jose Sharks 4 and the Carolina Hurricanes 1. A couple of notes about this game. Number one, the Sharks end an 8-game winless streak against this Hurricanes team dating back to February 4, 2018, a 3-1 win right here in Carolina, the most recent of any victory here in Carolina, and that really was something else to have that come to an end. But also in the last 6 games on the road in Carolina, they were winless in 6. So winless in 8 overall, winless in 6 in Carolina, and that was just really something to behold here as the Sharks win by the score of 4-1. It was Macklin Celebrini's 100th game in the NHL. All he did was score an empty net goal at the end and have a couple of beautiful assists. A great overall three-zone game as usual for Macklin. It is his 7th game this year that he has 3 points or more in the National Hockey League. That's among the league's best.
1: It's incredible. When he gets going and the way he distributes the puck and the way he competes, he's just involved in so many plays and the play goes through him so much and he uses his body so well. And the way he sees the game and uses his teammates is incredible to watch, and his competitiveness. The goal he gets, it's an empty net goal, yes, but it starts 200 feet away from his own net, win a defensive zone battle. And that's how he wants to model his game. He wants to be a responsible player at both ends of the ice, not just an offensive player that's going to show up on the highlight reel, but he wants to be a guy that's counted on both ends of the ice, and he showed that tonight.
0: The Sharks coaching staff also made a couple of tweaks to their lineup. They put Colin Graf on the left wing side with Macklin Celebrini and Will Smith. Colin Graf's smarts on the ice and his skating speed really helped that line, but also the balance with Tyler Toffoli moving with William Eklund and Alex Wenberg. Eklund playing in his 200th career game tonight, had an assist. As we mentioned, Celebrini career game number 100. And that also allowed Ty Dellandrea, Jeff Skinner, and Philip Kurashev to get some quality ice time as well. I think the balance was really good tonight because of those changes.
1: Yeah, it definitely was. All four lines had looks tonight. And, you saw Skinner getting a chance to play against a team he spent almost 600 games with. And he had some balance tonight. He's two games out of an injury. It takes a little bit to get back going, but it didn't look like he lost a step. He had the competitive edge, and you think even Ostapchuk, they had that line had a couple chances where they took it to the net, and they had some whacks in front of Kochetkov, and all the way down. You think back late in the game, the 2-on-1, it was almost a 2-on-0 quick turnaround where Eklund took a shot, and he had Toffoli back door, and there was chances from both sides and all the way up and down the lineup.
0: But the real key to the third period was the goaltending, and certainly Alex Nedeljkovic is very comfortable playing in this city. This was, of course, where he was drafted in the NHL, won a Calder Cup in Charlotte of the American Hockey League as his career got started, and boy, was he great in the third period. Alex Nedeljkovic facing 30 shots, 16 of them in the third period, and stopping all 16 in that scenario, some really big saves. Right now, he is our guest from the Sharks dressing room. After a big 4-1 win, he is with Alex Stalock.
1: Ned, congrats on a big win down there. It was just right from the beginning. Talk a little bit about, how you felt, your edge control, your square, and just set on every play. And talk a little bit about the defense in front of you and how they helped see you, able to see the release and see the shot.
5: Yeah, no, I felt good. I felt on pucks. Like you said, feet were set. And anytime you can get your feet set and your body in the right position, you put yourself in a good spot to make saves. And the guys did a great job of limiting their grade A opportunities and giving me good sight lanes on pucks. And then the one on the PK, could go either way. I think just depending on what the call was on the ice, and he decided to award a goal. But we responded well right after that. And we just kept pushing and came out better in the second period. And then, I found a way to just get a win in the third, played pretty solid again. We tried to limit as many chances and we just battled. Didn't give him any second opportunities. And right to the very end, we battled.
1: The second opportunity, when there was a few, you made one, especially late on Jarvis there off to your blocker side. But one thing that goes so unnoticed, too, in the game is, your ability to play the puck and break down a team's forecheck. Talk a little bit about, your decor. Is that something you work with Thomas Spear? I know you have the ability to score in every league, whether it's the East Coast League, the American League, or the NHL. But talk a little bit about your puck handling and how you operate with your D to make it so successful.
5: Yeah, I think everybody you want everybody to be on the same page, and with the amount that I like to play it, sometimes we can get a little carried away, and I can try to do a little too much tonight. I thought guys were doing a great job of, one, getting back hard and getting themselves open and in a position to receive a pass. And then the second part of that is communicating which way they want me to go with the puck. Whether they want it to themselves directly, if they wanted a hard rim or anything like that. And it goes such a long way with just guys when they communicate to you, and it gives you the confidence to make, you're making the right play. And, even when things got a little dicey and I kind of mishandled it a few times there, because we were coming back hard and getting open for pucks, we were putting ourselves in good positions if things went south, and nothing really came from those miscues.
1: Well, you got one win under your belt against a former team on this road trip. You look at the schedule ahead, there's another team that you spent some time with as well. Talk a little bit, that extra fire you get as a goalie when you get to play against a team that, this Carolina who ended up, it was a team that drafted you. Talk about Pittsburgh, what it's like to play against a team that you spent time with when you get to go back.
5: Yeah, it's a lot of fun, especially, when you play against Pitt, you're a little bit more recent, so you have a few more guys that you're familiar with on the team. There's a handful of guys still here in Carolina, but most guys, when I was here in the organization, they've moved on, they've gone to different places. So But yeah, I try not to think about it too much, honestly. The more I find the more that I think about that kind of stuff, the more stuck I get, the more stiff I get, and I'm not loose and fluid and reactive to pucks, and that's when I get myself in trouble. So, you know, you see it, and you notice it, and you mark it in your calendar, but when it comes time to push and shove, you try to just forget about it all, and you're playing against black and white, and it doesn't matter what the team is.
1: Awesome. Well, congrats on the victory tonight. Thanks again for your time. Enjoy that flight, short flight up to Philly.
5: Yeah, thanks, guys.
1: Well, that's Alek Nedeljkovic, tonight's first star of the game. In the final tonight, San Jose 4, Carolina 1 from the Lenovo Center in Raleigh, North Carolina. 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
0: December the 7th, 2025, the final score in North Carolina, the San Jose Sharks 4 and the Carolina Hurricanes 1. It's time now for our instant replay to tell you how everything happened in this game. But first of all, Alek Stalock, what a big win this was and what it means for the rest of this road trip.
1: Yeah, you mentioned the word reset right from the beginning of the show. You heard Coach Warsawski talk about that. And you think back to the practice they had the morning after the Dallas game, and it was a reset time. You know, as a team, you get some habits when you start winning some games. You get some habits that, you know, things start to come easy. You get away from what makes you successful, and coaches start seeing that it's leaking into your game, and then the games start going the other way. You get blown out at home against Washington. You go on the road, play Dallas, the first game of your road trip, and you think you're going to answer, and you come out a little bit flat, and you don't get a ton of offensive zone pressure. Well, they sit down after the game and say, we need to go through a slow practice, and there was a lot of time spent at the whiteboard, a lot of demonstrating, a lot of slowing practice down during drills where whistles were had, showing guys exactly where they want them. There were some stern tones on the ice. Players got the message. You saw it get answered tonight. Right in the first period, the Sharks had offensive zone chances early. There was 3 odd man rushes in the first 10 minutes. And, you know, as a coach, it carried over into the game. And that reset, it worked. They carried with it through the whole game. They had to weather some storms throughout. There were some penalty kills they had to make. Ned had to come up with some big saves. But they were strong on pucks, and they stuck with the game plan the whole 60 minutes.
0: A crowd of 18,299 fans were at Lenovo Center for this matchup, won by the Sharks 4-1, and here is where it all started. The Sharks, with all of that practice that Alek was talking about, were prepared for this game. And from the very opening faceoff, some little tweaks to the lineup paid big dividends for the man in teal. In fact, Colin Graf, playing on the left wing side with Macklin Celebrini and Will Smith, got his stick down and used all of his talents as the Sharks would take a 1-0 lead just 33 seconds after the opening faceoff. Nice keep in by Will Smith. Gives Celebrini, makes a nifty move, throws to the front, and Graf tips it and scores! Tic-tac-toe! Great keep in by Will Smith. A beautiful move, spinning in the slot by Celebrini. And how about Graf? Just put his stick down and banged it home. Colin Graf makes it 1-0 San Jose. His fifth goal of the season, 33 seconds after the opening faceoff. Wow, what a great goal that was for Colin Graf. He's got a goal-scoring streak going. That was his fifth of the year from Macklin Celebrini and Will Smith. First of 3 points on the night for Macklin Celebrini, celebrating his 100th game in the entire National Hockey League. But Carolina would come back and tie the score on the power play as Jordan Staal scored his first power play goal in a couple of years, actually, for the Carolina Hurricanes. Their leader and their captain coming up big here and tying the game 1-1. Gostis Biranaho on the point. Here's Gostisbehere to Aho, left wing half boards. Feeds back left point to a back skating Gostisbehere. He's watched by Graf, so he tosses to the right side, gets a return feed, shoots one, score! Alek Nedeljkovic is saying that puck was high sticked in. It was tipped in front. It trickled past Nedeljkovic. The referee is calling it a goal, and Nedeljkovic swats the puck out of the net in frustration as the Hurricanes will get a power play goal unless this gets called back, and the Sharks are looking at it right now. Well, they looked at it, but it was pretty obvious that Jordan Staal did tip it with his stick in the air, but it was below the crossbar, totally legal. So Staal gets his eighth from Gostisbehere and Svechnikov at 13-18, and the game was tied 1-1. But also, to Ned's credit, he kept his composure after that.
1: Absolutely. Anytime there's a questionable call, you just at least buy some time so your coaching staff can take a look at the monitors on the bench. And, you know, they in fact did that. It took a little bit for that draw to take place. And, you know, you get a big guy like Stahl, it's always tough to read. And it was definitely a close to a high stick. And I think, you know, it's frustrating for a goalie. It's a tough play, like he talked about in the postgame interview, is when the puck shot high and it gets redeflected low, getting down to the quick to your butterfly.
0: The shots were 8-6 in favor of Carolina in the first period. And with the score 1-1, Nedeljkovic was called upon to make his first big save of the day. Aho to the point. There's Gostis Bear. Return Aho. Top of the left circle. Down low. Jarvis in front. The shot right on by Stahl. And that's a great save by Nedeljkovic with 1:16 left in this first period. That was a big stop on Stahl. Stahl was looking for his second goal of the period, but Nedeljkovic was equal to the task. And the Sharks went into the dressing room all even, 1-1. Then John Klingberg would be the next country heard from. 7:54 into the second period. Not while the Sharks were on the power play, but while they were at even strength. Little exchange with Ferraro there. Kurashev to the near side to Graf to the slot. Celebrini in front. Kurashev fires it. That just missed. Kept in by Klingberg. Feeds behind the net. Celebrini in front. Smith shoots. Star! Will Smith. No, wait a minute. That's John Klingberg out there in front of a net. Klingberg getting the pass from Celebrini and snapping it up top, and the Sharks have a 2-1 lead. Klingberg down low instead of on his point position, snapping that up top like Will Smith is often wont to do. That is his fourth goal of the season. It proved to be the game-winning play. Macklin Celebrini and Philip Kurashev assisting, and the most underrated part of that was the way that Celebrini played that behind the net with his skate and then a perfect pass out in front.
1: Yeah, we talked about his ability to disperse the puck, and he's so good at that. And great play by Klingberg to find that dead area. You notice the forwards were getting puck watching a little bit. I mean, you know, when Celebrini has the puck, that's what's going to happen. His guys are going to draw to him. Defenders are going to go to him and take their eyes off who's behind him. Klingberg finds a soft area in between the hash marks, makes no mistake, and goes bar down. And before Kochetkov even had time to react to that shot.
0: Time of that goal, 7:54 of the second period. John Klingberg's fourth goal of the year turned out to be the game winner for Macklin Celebrini and Philip Kurashev. The second period is a long change period for the road team, and they did a great job in this game in handling that. Sharks ended up outshooting Carolina 9-6, and besides that Klingberg goal, they would also get a power play opportunity when Jackson Blake went in for tripping at 14:51, and Alex Wenberg came up with a big power play goal to make it a 3-1 Sharks lead. Toffoli stick handles, holds it, rims it around near side to Celebrini. He turns, he stick handles, he had the man in front in the slot. Necklin couldn't get him the puck. Good defense by Stahl. Now in front, Klingberg. Got it to Eklund for a shot. Save made, score! Rebound in front, Wenberg right there, and that's a great job by the Sharks. The shot came from Eklund on a beautiful pass to the middle, but Alex Wenberg gets control of it and scores on the power play to make it 3-1 San Jose. I'm telling you what, I don't care if it's power play or even strength. This Wenberg-Eklund combo is deadly for opposing teams.
1: Yeah, it was a bumper play that Eklund finds himself in the middle, gets great wood on his one-timer on the power play, and goes off Kochetkov's pad right to Wenberg, makes no mistake, and now he had to make a great shot. Kochetkov got over and got in position, and he had to go up over his shoulder to the glove side. But you talk about those two, the chemistry they have together. Toffoli jumps on that line tonight, and they had some good offensive scoring chances all the way till late in the third when you think back on that 2-on-1 when Eklund decided to shoot, try to beat Kochetkov 5-0. It was it was a good mix of lines tonight, and we talked about the depth. I think it was a great move.
0: Official word on that power play goal at 15:14 of the second period. Wenberg, his sixth of the season, assisted by Eklund and Klingberg, all three Swedish players involved on a single Sharks goal, and I know they'll celebrate that on the flight over to Philadelphia. So it was 3-1 at that point, and that's where Pyotr Kochetkov had to make a couple of big saves while the Sharks were trying to really put a nail into the Hurricanes' coffin. But Kochetkov would keep it alive. Not far enough for icing. Kurashev influences the play. Now it's intercepted. Delandria sends it off to the right. Back in front. Delandria shoots. What a save! A pad stop down low by Kochetkov on a brilliant tic-tac play that didn't turn into a toe for Ty Delandria. He thought he had it, but that was a spectacular save by Kochetkov to keep the score 3-1 in favor of San Jose. Hey, nothing wrong with what Ty Delandria tried to do. The net was open, but at the last second, just a great athletic save. As a goaltender, you know how good a save that was.
1: It was incredible. You talk about edge control, and he was going one way, had to go all the way back to the other side of the net. And don't think DeLandry didn't get a good one on that. He hammered that one-timer. He got it off the ice maybe 10 inches, and he needed to get 12 inches to beat Kochetkov. But what a tremendous save. That's one you'll see on the replays for the next week in the top saves from the NHL.
0: So at the end of two periods of play, the score was the Sharks 3 and the Hurricanes 1. San Jose had been out shooting Carolina 15-14 after 40 minutes of play, but boy, that would tilt exactly the opposite direction in the third when Carolina would pepper Alex Nedeljkovic with 16 shots on goal to only 7 for San Jose. But Nedeljkovic would be there for some key and critical stops. Here's one of them in the third. Rebound picked up in the corner with 20 seconds on the power play. Gostisbehere again, stick handling up top. Feeds right circle. Ehlers the drive. Save! Nedeljkovic! And he's able to hang on. Good job there by Alex Nedeljkovic with 17 seconds left in the penalty to San Jose's Jeff Skinner. Skinner was in the penalty box, and the power play was pushing for Carolina, but Nedeljkovic was there, and he would make another big save in the third period, too, with the score still 3-1. Six attackers for the Canes. They throw to the net. Tipped on goal. Save made. Another.
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1: His National Hockey League career in 100 career games, he now has 106 points. It was also William Eklund's 200th National Hockey League game. He had one very important assist and played hard today. And in his 200 games, he has 128 career points for the Sharks. Wow, what a win. San Jose getting the victory by the score of 4-1 against Carolina, splitting the season series. In both games, the road team won. Alex Nedeljkovic, a tremendous game in net, and obviously the Sharks with a nice step forward on this road trip. San Jose's record now 14-13-3 for 31 points, while the Hurricanes fall back to 17-9-2. San Jose was winless in their previous 8 games against the Hurricanes, and that comes to an end, and the Sharks can move on and take on the Philadelphia Flyers, filled with confidence that they can play against anybody in the National Hockey League. That is our Sharks instant replay for this game. The final score once again, the San Jose Sharks 4 and the Carolina Hurricanes 1. This has been a presentation of the San Jose Sharks Audio Network.
2: This broadcast is presented by authority of the San Jose Sharks, solely for the private, non-commercial use of our radio audience. Any publication, reproduction, retransmission, or other use of the descriptions and accounts of this game without the express written consent of the San Jose Sharks is strictly prohibited.
1: First win for the San Jose Sharks in Carolina since February the 4th, 2018, ending an 8-game winless streak in the all-time series against this team. Alex Nedeljkovic, his 6th career win against Carolina, which, by the way, is his most against any team, and it is the team that brought him into the National Hockey League. It's time now for the three stars. Here's Alex Stalock.
3: Tonight's third star, Macklin Celebrini, who a goal and assist, and not only the points where he showed up, but he played at both ends of the ice, playing against a tough, big rugged Jordan Staal all night. Second star, John Klingberg, with a goal and assist, and you guessed that first star, Alex Nedeljkovic tonight, 28 saves on 29 shots, many big saves in the third period to keep his team in it. Carolina, who ended up with 84 shot attempts, it's a lot of shots for a goalie that miss or get blocked. It's a lot of movement and a lot of effort from Ned tonight, and comes away with a victory against his team that drafted him.
1: Well, those are the three stars, and how about this little note? Macklin Celebrini now for the San Jose Sharks with a 3-point performance in his 100th career game, has 7 performances this year in which he's had 3 points or more, which is tied for the National Hockey League lead with Nathan MacKinnon.
3: Well, not a bad player to be company with, and you know, when he gets rolling, like we talk about, the way he moves the puck around, a lot of the plays go through him, just like it does with MacKinnon in Colorado. He's going to be involved in a lot of offensive plays, and I have a feeling there's going to be quite a few more 3-point games in his career.
1: I think you're absolutely correct. As we'd like to thank everybody for tuning into our broadcast tonight, we always remind you at this time that whenever the Sharks are on the ice, we're on the air, and we are very proud to provide you with live play-by-play coverage of exciting San Jose Sharks hockey. 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Or for game coverage, you can find us on one of our great terrestrial affiliate stations in Northern California, ranging from Fresno all the way to Eureka. Our statistician for tonight's game was Herman Solomon. The on-site engineer for our broadcast here in Carolina is the great Al Salisbury. And our studio engineer at Network Central is the equally great Brian Welsh. For Alex Stalock, I'm Dan Rusinowski, reminding you of tonight's final score. A 4-1 win for the Sharks over the Carolina Hurricanes, and that's going to feel mighty good for San Jose as they head to the plane and fly to Philadelphia for our next exciting broadcast of Sharks hockey. We'll be on the air on Tuesday, just in time for your drive home from work if you're in the Bay Area listening. We're on the air at 3:30 Pacific time with the Sharks and the Philadelphia Flyers on Tuesday night. Until then, thanks a lot for joining us. So long from Raleigh.
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3: Once in a while, when you come to a certain point in an NHL schedule, you need a little reset. And the San Jose Sharks look to reset their road trip after dropping a decision to the Dallas Stars that was more than less to be desired. The score in that game was 4-1 Dallas. What's the score tonight going to be? We'll find out next as the Sharks face off against the Carolina Hurricanes on the San Jose Sharks Audio Network.
0: It's time to feel the teal. This is San Jose Sharks Hockey. 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
3: From Lenovo Center in Raleigh, North Carolina, this is the San Jose Sharks Audio Network broadcast of Game 2 of a 5-game road trip that certainly is going to be an interesting one for San Jose Sharks Hockey. Tonight, the Sharks face off against the Carolina Hurricanes, the team that dismantled them in Game 3 of the regular season by a 5-1 count. It wasn't close. The Sharks were outshot in that game 43-17 by a hard-working and very aggressive Hurricanes team that plays a style that doesn't exactly fit the best way that the Sharks like to play. And so, as they come to this contest, the second and final meeting of the season series, they're facing a team that won 6-3 against the Nashville Predators last night, and they want to improve on a few things that they didn't do right in the game against the Dallas Stars to start this road trip. Hi, everybody. I'm Dan Rusinowski, along with Alex Stabach. It's alumni weekend here in Carolina. Brett Hedekin will be in town. He is in town, in fact. My former broadcast partner is here to celebrate the 2006 Stanley Cup Championship. So let's just hope they get all filled with that and forget about the game.
4: Well, they'll be filled up, that's for sure. And we already got to see Hedy on TV here in the Lenovo Center. And I'll have a former teammate in the building as well. I'm sure Eric Staal will be in attendance. You know, he was a young player at that time with that veteran group and hoisted the cup early on in his career. But talking about the Carolina Hurricanes team up today, it's a team that's second in the Eastern Conference, and every night you know what you're going to get out of this Carolina team, coached by Rod Brind'Amour, who was part of that Stanley Cup team and wants this team to understand what it takes to play not only just in the regular season. It's this team, they're going to play late into the year. It's getting over that hurdle late in the season, and it's showing up 82 games a year, working on the little things that are get them over that final hump and in back into a Stanley Cup playoff.
3: What you also don't want to do is lose more than one game in a row, and the Sharks have not only lost two straight, on the road, they've really been leaking a little bit. Last five straight games, they have 0 wins and 5 losses on the road, outscored 20 goals to 5, and that is something that has to change. Their most recent road win, a 2-1 overtime win at Minnesota when Colin Graf got the game-winning goal in overtime. And their most recent road win in regulation was November the 5th in Seattle, that 6-1 win. They were so good that night. But that was a long time ago now. That was a month and 2 days ago. And the Sharks feel that there's no time like the present to get their road act together, because it doesn't get any easier with the Philadelphia Flyers, the Toronto Maple Leafs, and the Pittsburgh Penguins looming on this trip away from home.
4: And we talked about that in Dallas a little bit. Is winning in the National Hockey League is hard any night, whether you're at home or on the road. And winning on the whole road is that much harder. You get the last chance, so you don't get your line matchups. Coach Warsawski doesn't get the opportunity to pair up with what D pairings he wants against the offensive line or what forward line he wants out at said times, and that can be tough. And you saw it in Dallas firsthand every time Celebrini's line jumped that bench. Every time Macklin came over the bench, he saw number four in his face. Miro Heiskanen came on the ice, matched him up all night. I can only think back of maybe one or two shifts where he wasn't matched up against Macklin, and that gets frustrating. You're going to see it tonight. Fortunately for the Sharks, Slavin is out of the lineup, so he's a guy that probably would have been matched up against Macklin Celebrini. And, you know, you take a look at who are they going to match up against Celebrini tonight. You're going to see that first shift. When he comes over the boards, you know Brind'Amour is going to send the pair he wants out there in 71's face all night.
3: Well, it's going to be interesting because they've got Keandre Miller and Sean Walker, a pretty solid defensive pair, playing at the top. But they've also got Shane Gostisbehere and Jalen Chatfield. Chatfield is a rugged defenseman. We know him well from the games that he has played against San Jose and the fact that he came to Sharks development camp before he signed a contract with his Hurricanes hockey team. Also, Gostisbehere is a guy that can turn things around against the Celebrini group because of his ability to be a one-man breakout machine and to make plays, which he did in that 5-1 victory for the Hurricanes back at SAP Center on October the 14th. So it's a big challenge. The Carolina Hurricanes are 17-8-2, 36 points, as Alex just told you, in second in the Metropolitan Division and second in the Eastern Conference. And coming off a victory as they had yesterday, they have an 8-6-2 record following a win. That sounds pretty good, but think about it. With the two overtime losses, they're basically even money as to whether they're going to win tonight. So the Sharks have an opportunity.
4: Yeah, they have an opportunity, and they're getting a goalie in there that's playing, you know, getting his fifth start of the year. It'll be a sixth appearance, and you got to get pucks to the net. And that was the thing in Dallas. You get 17 shots on net. You don't really make a goalie work. And whether it's from bad angles, great scoring chances, you got to feel like that goalie has pressure on him. And there's no second, third opportunities against Ottinger in Dallas. And that's something tonight. A goalie that really hasn't had a ton of minutes in the crease. He's had dealt with injury early on this year. Bad angle shots sometimes are just as scary as a shot from the slot. Your footwork, your position into your post, you're not fully comfortable with your balance. Those are the pucks that are going to be laying around the crease, if not bouncing across the goal line for you.
3: The goalie that Alex is talking about is Pyotr Kochetkov, who's going to come in here with a 4-0-0 record in five games played. He's got one shutout and a goals against average of 1.70. Alex Nedeljkovic, who began his career with the Hurricanes organization and won a Calder Cup with Ryan Warsawski as his assistant coach with the Charlotte team in 2019, will be the starter for the Sharks. He made a total of 16 shots in relief of Yaroslav Askarov. That was in the last game on December the 3rd that he played. Now, that was a contest in which the Sharks lost to Washington 7-1. But I think that Ned is ready for a real quality start, and I think he's pretty motivated against his former team. We will have the rest of the lineups with our roster report coming up next, right after this on the San Jose Sharks Audio Network.
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3: Welcome back to the land of the storm surge, Tobacco Road, the Lenovo Center in Raleigh, where the Sharks play game two of this five-game trip against the Hurricanes. It's time now for our roster report, brought to you by Kaiser Permanente. Get care like a pro with Kaiser Permanente, official team physicians of the San Jose Sharks. Well, don't expect too many changes for the Sharks. There will be a couple of adjustments and resets for San Jose, which we're going to get into, as Colin Graf is going to be playing on the left wing side with Macklin Celebrini. Celebrini playing in his 100th NHL game tonight. Will Smith will be on the right wing side, playing in career game number 104. I, for one, Alex, am very excited to see how Colin Graf handles this responsibility and this opportunity.
4: Well, you talk about maturity. Every game you do, you feel like he grows as a player. And he's so smart on the ice. And the plays he makes and the game he plays is simple. It's structured. I mean, as a coach, anytime you have the ability to move a guy up and down the lineup this early in his career and what he brings to this group, not only on the special teams, you know, you see him out on the penalty kill all the time, but now he's getting a chance to play with the two big boys in Celebrini and Smith. And, you know, he's playing on his offhand, and he's so responsible. And I'm not going to make any comparisons. Many years you watch how effective the Sedin brothers were, and they had Alex Burrows on their line. He's the guy you forget about that helped those two so much. And, you know, you think you're finding a guy that can play with these two, and you think Graf, his game is just so smart and effective that I think you're going to see a different look on that top line tonight.
3: Well, think about it. He scored four different ways this season. He has a shorthanded goal. He scored a 3-on-3 overtime goal. That was the game in Minnesota. He has an empty net goal, and he's got a goal 5-on-5. The only thing that's missing is a penalty shot, and of course, I always postscript that with the fact that Mario Lemieux did it all in one single game.
4: Yeah, and it's hopefully what he gets a chance tonight. He might get sprung on a breakaway with those two, but to get that in one night is the reason your name is Mario Lemieux.
3: Absolutely, but Graf isn't thinking about that. He's thinking about the responsibility change. He'll still be on the penalty kill, by the way. No doubt about that because he's so good at it. But when you change lines and you change some of your responsibilities, you have to change your approach to the game. Or do you? I asked Colin Graf about that.
5: I think it's... You don't want to change too much of your game. You obviously, you got to the NHL for a reason. You sort of want to stick to what brings you success. And you're obviously playing with a couple of different guys, maybe a little bit of their tendencies, but, you know, they're both offensive players. And I think for me, it's just trying to win as many battles as I can to get them the puck.
3: Get them the puck. I think that's a pretty smart strategy.
4: Yeah, I think you want to maybe move the puck to those guys, but he's smart enough that when he moves the puck to them, he's not just standing still and he's not considering that play over, because you never know when you're going to get that puck back from 71 or 2. Their playmaking ability, the way they see the ice, as long as he has ability to get them the puck and then find spots or soft areas around the ice, which he is very capable of and very smart and very knows where to go, I think you're going to see some offensive plays tonight, some offensive flair from that top line, that reassembled top line.
3: Well, Colin Graf scored the only goal in the game against Dallas, his fourth of the season in the 4-1 loss. And I asked him what you take from that Dallas game, if anything, to bring it to tonight.
5: I mean, we take that it was way better than Washington, so I guess that's a small victory, but we obviously want a better result. I think that for us, it's just clamping down and executing some more plays in the third period and making sure that we're hard and on pucks and we're getting them out, because, you know, that team's big and they're good, and if you give them extra chances, they're going to capitalize.
3: What Graf is more concerned about is the way that Carolina plays. Number one, with strong structure, but number two, with a very aggressive forecheck and a very aggressive pair of defensemen that pressure you when you're trying to break out of your own zone.
5: For sure. They're a heavy man-on-man team all over the ice, so you really gotta beat a guy to get a chance, and they all skate well and basically throw all up in your face, so, you know, just trying to, for us, just get pucks behind them and make them break out pucks. And, you know, they're not going to be able to break out every puck. So when, you know, we forecheck and get to have success there, we get some ozone shifts, hopefully we can create some momentum.
3: That's Colin Graf of the San Jose Sharks, who plays alongside Macklin Celebrini and Will Smith. Celebrini playing in his 100th NHL game today. And, oh, yes, there's another little milestone in games played. William Eklund is playing in his 200th National Hockey League game today, Alex. And I asked him this morning whether he feels he's changed a lot since he played his first game in the NHL.
6: Yeah, in many different ways, you know. Obviously, 200 games, a little more experience, and, you know, I felt that helped me a lot, and today I'm a more complete player for sure.
3: And Eklund talked about dealing with the aggressive nature of the Carolina Hurricanes in this contest.
6: Yeah, you know, you're saying it right there. It's a pretty good team all around, and they, you know, they shrink the zone for you. So you're just going to be on your toes every time you're on the ice, and, you know, and that's going to open up some chances too.
3: Like you to elaborate on some of what we're hearing here from the guys. One thing that Colin Graf talked about was man-on-man defense for Carolina, and the other thing that Eklund is talking about is shrinking the ice. Maybe you can go into those two topics.
4: Well, Carolina wants to end the play in the defensive zone, and they feel they built the team around that, a speedy team that can jump and engage in the defensive zone. And you see they give up 17 shots to Nashville last night. You think back to the game 3 of the season against the Sharks, and they give up 17 shots in that game. It's a team that gives up around 20 shots a game, ideally, when they can, when they're playing their game. And you'll see the way they close and they pressure and their urgency in the defensive zone. And the Sharks realize it's going to take not only hard work, but you're going to have to get yourself open into time and space. It's something that you're going to be forced into just perimeter play, and that's whatever they want. They want to get you on the perimeter, end the play, pull the puck out, and go and play in the offensive zone, and that's where they start playing offense, and they get 40 shots a night. And, you know, you're going to see it firsthand. They play a fast game. They want to play fast. Their goal, Ron Brindamore, when they get on the ice, let's get out of our own zone fast and go play offense, and that's their game plan going into every single game. That's why, you know, the points they put up every year in the regular season, they're in the top three every year in the East, and it's a way they bring guys in. They bring guys in that have speed. You bring in a guy like Taylor Hall. What does he have? Number one, you think speed. Nikolai Ehlers, when you think about him as a player, what does he bring? He brings speed. Everybody on this team can skate, and that's what this team, the general manager, the head coach, they all want to build a team that's fast.
3: It's an exciting night. It's the San Jose Sharks against the Carolina Hurricanes. That is our roster report from Kaiser Permanente. When we come back, Alex will have the Toyota keys to the game. Next on the San Jose Sharks Audio Network.
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3: The Sharks and the Hurricanes have retreated to their respective dressing rooms, and in a few minutes, they're going to be on the ice battling it out for the second and final time that they play against each other this year. It's time for the keys to the game, presented by Toyota, proud sponsor of the San Jose Sharks. Toyota, let's go places. With the keys, here's Alex Daylock.
4: Key number one. Shot quantity. We talked about this prior already. You know Carolina's going to come out and put shots on net, but it's time for the Sharks to get shots to net. 17 shots isn't going to cut it against Pyotr Kochetkov, who's coming in with a .926 save percentage. He's only had four starts this year. Pucks to the net. Go hungry to the net for rebounds. Rebounds are going to be there. Key two, stretch out the Hurricane defense. It's a team that wants to play in the offensive zone. They're going to pinch all night on the boards. It's going to be hard for the Sharks to break out. One thing you saw in practice was them stressing to the forwards to push the pace and stretch the zone out, pull their D out of the zone, allowing the Sharks to play in the offensive zone. Key number three, urgency in the defensive zone. This is something Coach Warsawski has stressed over the last 48 hours to this group. This is a team that wants to play in the offensive zone, handle the puck possession. They want to move it around. They want to spend time in the offensive zone, which means these Shark defenders and the forwards need to lend help down there. When they have a chance to kill the play along the boards, they need the first guy taking the body, second guy coming in, supporting, picking up the puck, getting your eyes up ice, and getting out of the zone with speed and go play in the offensive zone, get shots on net.
3: Those are great keys for this broadcast for the Sharks and the Hurricanes, and they are presented by our friends at Toyota, proud sponsor of the San Jose Sharks. Toyota, let's go places. We will continue with more of our Sharks warm-up program from Raleigh, North Carolina, right after these messages on the San Jose Sharks Audio Network.
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3: The road trip continues in Carolina, the San Jose Sharks and the Carolina Hurricanes for the second time this year. I'm Dan Rusinowski along with Sharks head coach Ryan Warsawski. Ryan, as a head coach during the season, you kind of break the season down into sometimes five-game segments. You're at the end of one right now. You win one, you lose one, you win one, you lose one in recent games. Tell us a little bit about what goes through a coach's mind when he decides that it's time to reset things a little bit and how you do it.
7: Yeah, you can kind of see it coming in a sense and a feel for it. And obviously you go back and you watch the film and you can kind of see where a game is trending and areas that we need to improve at. And, you know, and then all of a sudden you kind of lose a little of your mojo. And I think we've lost a little bit of that mojo. And, you know, I thought at times we did some things a little bit better, obviously, than the Washington game in Dallas. But there's a whole nother level we got to get to win games consistently in this league. And that's that process we're in right now.
3: It is an amazing process. You think you got it figured out, and all of a sudden it's the National Hockey League.
7: Yeah, it's a tough league to win in, and you have to compete. It's an everyday league, like we've been talking about since day one. You have to bring it every single day. You have to prepare your bodies and your minds to play every single day, and it's difficult, and that's why the great teams, you know, the ones that usually at the end are the ones that compete and do the things the right way every single day, and that's where we're in this process of where we want to get to as our standard. You know, we need to keep pushing that and have an understanding of what it looks like.
3: Usually takes a couple of hundred games before players really do figure it out.
8: And with all the attention on Macklin's 100th game, just recently, give us an idea about William Macklin's 200th game in the National Hockey League tonight and how much progress he's made even since you've been the head coach.
7: Yeah, he's made, a heck of a transition in his game of how to play and what his identity is. And I think he's become a guy that we can trust, and play in certain times and plays obviously some penalty kill, plays on our power play, looks more comfortable probably this year more than ever as far as the speed of the game. So it's obviously taken him some time, and he's still got some things we need to continue to work on with him, but he's well on his way to being a really important piece for our team.
8: Related story, Colin Graf wasn't drafted, but is that a roadmap for him too?
7: Yeah, I think so. I think we're seeing Graf play some really good hockey here as of late, and again, there's some things that need to continue to work on to be more consistent, but and he'll hit another speed bump along the way. That's all part of this development and this journey as an NHL player. So I liked his game last game. Let's hopefully we can build on it.
8: Carolina really handed it to you early in the season, and they handed it to the Nashville Predators last night. What you notice is the same thing all the time from these guys. They pressure you so much. They're in the offensive zone. They're on you all the time, even with their defensemen. And in front of the net, they have a tremendous net front presence usually, and that drives teams crazy. How do you combat those two things?
7: We got to compete. We got to skate. We can't turn pucks back in our own end. We got to play pucks forward. We got to be predictable in where pucks are going. We got to get in there. In the last game, we didn't win a lot of pucks in the defensive side of it and the offensive side of it for us to play with the puck. So we got to win some puck battles tonight. That's going to be a big key.
8: Good luck today.
7: Thanks, Dan.
8: And that's it for our Coach's Chalkboard Show. Stand by for the Sharks and the Hurricanes next on the San Jose Sharks Audio Network.
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0: Celebrini moving in, shooting it. He scores! Mecca gets the game winner in overtime. Throws it in front. Along the drive. Great save by Askarov. Ties the center to Foley. It's off the stick. Foley shoots. He scores!
1: 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It's game time. 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By Hilton San Jose, Hilton for the stay. And by Kaiser Permanente, get care like a pro with Kaiser Permanente, official team physicians of the San Jose Sharks.
2: Center in Raleigh, North Carolina, the San Jose Sharks continue their road trip with an important bounce-back attempt against a team that bounced them early in the season. It's the second and final meeting of the San Jose Sharks and the Carolina Hurricanes. Hi, everybody. I'm Dan Rusinowski, along with Alex Stalock. The teams have hit the ice, and San Jose will take on a club that's in second place in the Metropolitan Division, looking to get over a 4-1 loss at the hands of Dallas in the first game of this trip. We've got the starting lineups in the opening faceoff next on the San Jose Sharks Audio Network. 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Celebrate responsibly. For the San Jose Sharks, it'll be former Carolina Hurricanes draft pick Alex Nedeljkovic in the net to get the start. On defense, it'll be a former Carolina Hurricane coming back for the first time since joining San Jose. That would be Dmitry Orlov. And on defense with him is Tim Liljegren. Up front, new line combination. Colin Graf on the left, Macklin Cetabrini at center, and Will Smith on the right.
3: And Parad Brindamore's Carolina Hurricanes in net tonight, Pyotr Kochetkov. On defense, Keandre Miller, Sean Walker, and up front, Jordan Staal with his wingers William Carrier and Jordan Martinuk.
2: Expect that Staal line to be up against Celebrini for most of the night. Is off the faceoff. We are underway in the first period, and Dmitry Orlov's got it and throws one ahead for the Sharks, who dump one inside the Hurricanes zone. Goaltender Kochetkov has missed a whole pass of the games this year with injury, but he is back in today after the Hurricanes beat the Nashville Predators 6-3 yesterday in this same building. Sharks again have to get it deep. Referees tonight, by the way, TJ Luxmore and Riley Brace. The linesmen, Shander Alfonso and Julien Fournier. Nice keep in by Will Smith. Gives Celebrini. Makes a nifty move. Throws to the front. And Graf tips it and scores. Tic-tac-toe. Great keep in by Will Smith. A beautiful move. Spinning in the slot by Celebrini. And how about Graf? Just put his stick down and banged it home. Colin Graf makes it 1-0 San Jose. His fifth goal of the season. 33 seconds after the opening faceoff.
3: Well, you heard him in the pregame show. How are you going to change your game when you're going to play with these two? I'm going to play the same game. Well, he does that. He goes to the net with a stick on the ice. Like you said, you're going to end up with your puck on your tape a lot. Get to open areas. He gets to an open area. He gets on the offensive side of the Carolina defenseman, gets his stick on the ice at the right time, puts it in just to Kochetkov's glove side on the ice. That's how you get off to a good, strong start. That's how you answer the bell. That's the look they were looking for in Dallas. That's how you look fast.
2: Colin Graf's fifth of the season from Celebrini and from Smith. Sharks 1, Canes nothing. Here comes the Hurricane attack moving in. Seth Jarvis getting a shot toward the goal, but it is wide of goaltender Alex Nedeljkovic. And now a block shot by William Eklund, who's on the ice along with Tyler Toffoli. Here's a headman for Toffoli on the left. He protects the puck. Now he feeds it down the left wing boards and heads back for the bench. A quick shift for Toffoli and his line mates here as Eklund and Wennberg about to come off. Moving out of the zone, though, is Sebastian Aho for Carolina. He exchanges passes and then shoots one toward the net on the zone entry. An easy glove stop there for goaltender Alex Nedeljkovic, who was drafted by this Carolina Hurricanes team way, way back in 2014. He's in his ninth NHL season, and he played 4 years with the Hurricanes, where he established himself as a pro goaltender, winning a Calder Cup with Charlotte in 2019.
3: Yeah, they were really patient with him early on and, you know, trying to break in at the right time.
2: Off the faceoff, shot right on there by Nikishin is from the point on the left side, and it's a save made by goaltender Nedeljkovic. A lot of homecomings here today. A lot of people, a lot of connections between
3: these
2: teams.
3: There is, and every time you look at the Jumbotron, you see the alumni of the team that won the Stanley Cup, and they just show Glenn Wesley, and it's going to be that way all night. It's kind of fun to look at those guys back in the building here, but as far as on the ice, I tell you what, for for Ned tonight for the Sharks to see the first two shots clean, make clean saves. You get a good feeling right away that you're seeing the puck and touching it and feeling clean about it.
2: He had 38 stops against the Hurricanes back in October in game number three, but the Hurricanes, with that aggressive style and man-on-man defense, gave the Sharks all they could handle, and they couldn't stop them. Down the left side, moving in. Oh, stop, Chuck gets a drive toward the net. Make that Skinner, pardon me, and that is a save by goaltender Kochetkov and play called. Here's another one. Jeff Skinner, drafted by this team and played for the Hurricanes for the first 8 seasons of his NHL career. And there he is moving in with some energy.
3: Well, won a Calder Cup here his first year. And up for that Calder Cup was Logan Couture in San Jose as well. And, you know, Skinner ended up winning that year. But you've already seen
2: you mean the Calder Trophy.
3: The Calder Trophy. Rookie. Sorry, not the Calder Cup, Calder Trophy. But you've already seen what the Sharks worked on in practice in Dallas, was stretching the ice out. They've done it effectively twice and had offensive opportunities just from simply pushing their D out of the zone.
2: Right now, the Sharks are back in their own territory, and they're basically flying the zone right now at center ice. Barclay Goodrow shoots a long one from center on goal, sticked aside by Kochetkov. He's pretty good with handling the puck, fed it forward, and Shane Gostisbehere is able to clear it out. Taylor Hall sends a long shot toward the net, but Nedeljkovic, not fooled, sticked it away. 1-0 San Jose. Great goal by Colin Graf from Celebrini and Smith. Just 27 seconds in. Sharks break out well. Down the right side comes Gaudette. Across the line, fakes, waits, deeks, goes to the backhand, shoots. Great blocker board saved by Kochetkov. And a spectacular move by Adam Gaudette to the slot.
3: It was hard to tell if it actually hit his knob, his blocker, or the 90-degree, the elbow of the crossbar. What a play. What patience by Gaudette to make that move at the top of the circles.
2: In the neutral zone, the Sharks are breaking out with a great deal of frequency here because of the slight changes that they've made to the way that they are exiting the zone. Alex will give you some more detail on that, but right now here's a play off the boards. That's one of the reasons. It goes to Will Smith on the right wing side from Liljegren. Dumps into the offensive end. Graf in there quickly, getting a piece of it. Celebrini can't get it, and Aho is able to stick it behind him. But a pass back for Aho, knocked away by Macklin Celebrini's stick. How about Aho's forecheck? He came in, took it from Liljegren. Sends to the slot. Great play by Will Smith to step in front of Keandre Miller, who is waiting for a one-timer. Svechnikov now has it for the Hurricanes, puts it back to the point, and a shot from the right side from Walker whistles wide of the goal. Sean Walker able to keep one in, tosses it toward the net, weird tip, and it bounced trickily toward the goal, and not wasting any time, Alex Nedeljkovic dove to his right and knocked down the puck and held on.
3: Great decision by Nedeljkovic there. Early on in a game on the road, get as many whistles as you can. And you know, when you talk about the Sharks look like they're basically flying the zone or stretching the zone, they stuck around in Dallas, had a practice the morning after the game, and they really worked on pushing the pace and that weak side winger pulling that defenseman out. And it's been effective so far early in this game.
2: Off the faceoff now. Hurricanes moving into the Shark zone. San Jose up 1-0. And now a great defensive play in the slot as Svechnikov tried to go back to Gostisbehere. But Tyler Toffoli was able to get his stick on it and tip it out of the territory. Toffoli on the right wing pushes it forward. On the right side, Eklund looking for it. Deflecting Chatfield's pass back behind the Hurricanes net. Seth Jarvis went back there to help out his defenseman. And he spins away from Eklund and throws to Chatfield, who moves it out to center for the Hurricanes. 1-0 Sharks on top. Just about 4 minutes gone by first period here at Lenovo Center in Raleigh. In the left corner of the Hurricanes, I should say the Sharks zone, back behind goaltender Nedeljkovic. The Canes forechecking ferociously, but there's Wennberg to stop a centering attempt by the Canes. Another interception by John Klingberg, and he lifts it over traffic. Sharks needed a change, so he fluttered it, but here come the Canes back the other way. Aho at the blue line gains the zone. He's got to get off the ice, so he makes sure it's down by the goal line. The Sharks have Delandria on the ice, just pickpocketed by Jackson Blake. He moves to the slot. Here's a chance. Great back check by Kurashev to steal it away, and the Sharks exit the zone again. Down the right wing side, here comes Skinner across the line, throwing it toward the goal. Delandria tried to center it out in front, but it was blocked by a Kane stick. The Sharks with a lot of jump here as Skinner steals it, throws it across the rink. It's deep behind the goal line. Kochetkov just barely got there ahead of Delandria, and the Canes trying to breathe a sigh of relief, but they can't get the puck. Here comes a shot by Skinner. Blocked. Now taken back. Kochetkov tipped to his right, and it's all the Canes can do to clear it all the way down. Back to get it, Nick Leddy. Uh-oh, lost it. Ehlers steals it, and maybe he'll get a chance here. Throws it in front. The shot just wide for Sean Walker. as he was busting in from the point, was 10 feet in front of the net when he got that pass from Ehlers. But now the puck is flipped in the air, and it's deflected out of play. Canes fans really trying to sell a delay of game over glass penalty against the Sharks as that puck left the ice from the defensive zone. They're going to talk about it, but it doesn't look like it's going to get called as it was deflected.
3: Well, the Sharks dodged a couple bullets there. Nick Leddy was going back to retrieve a puck in front of his own net, and with the turn up ice, just slid under his heel. That allowed Ehlers to get that puck and make a seam pass back door. And then when you get possession, Kurashev got the puck on his backhand, went to flip it off the glass, and out just caught the very top of the glass. So there's no penalty on the Sharks.
2: Boy, the last 40 seconds or so are kind of the answer to the question. So you thought this was going to be easy, did you?
3: Yeah,
2: well, it's not.
3: That's the pace that the Sharks knew this game was going to be. It's going to be up and down the ice. It's going to be fast-paced. This Carolina team loves to play fast.
2: 1-0 San Jose. The goal by Colin Graf. Here's Smith at center looking for Settlebrini. Semi-break. Moves in. Shoots one. Right on goal. That's a good challenge by Kochetkov. The save made. He covers up. And now Miller and Graf have their sticks up against each other. The linesmen get between them. And a big scrum right in front of the Carolina goal as everybody gets separated.
3: Well, it'll be interesting to see how long it takes Rod Brindamore to make some adjustments, because the Sharks' breakout game has been so effective already. It was a semi-breakaway for Celebrini, and as soon as the defenseman's eyes for the Sharks, they get possession, they get their eyes up ice. The wingers are flying the zone and really pulling back on those Carolina defensemen. It's already created two odd-man rushes, a semi-break there for Celebrini, and they're getting good looks, and they look fast. They're playing a fast style of hockey, and they're outpacing Carolina early on in this game.
2: Off the faceoff, Sharks win the draw, and they skate from left to right. They lead 1-0 as Liljegren shoots in from the red line, batted down far side. Here comes Eric Robertson out to center. Robinson gets to the middle of the ice. Moving up to the Sharks' blue line there was Nikishin. Tried to go on the offensive rush, but it was knocked away from him by a stingy Sharks D. Behind the goal line, former Hurricane Orlov. Nice first pass out. Off the stick, unfortunately, of Ostapchuk. So Eric Robinson moves back in front of the San Jose net. Kotkaniemi tried the deflection around Orlov, but couldn't do it. It went to the corner instead. Canes keep it in. Mike Riley, left point, shot, blocked by Gaudette. Along the near boards on the rebound, Riley pinches. Gaudette takes the hit, tries to make the play, digs at it, works it loose. Oh boy, a penalty coming up against Kotkaniemi as he awkwardly hammers Orlov into the boards. Good to see that Dmitry's back on his feet and okay, but we get a major harmonic convergence off to the right side of Alex Nedeljkovic as sticks are up and snarls abound. The Sharks and the Hurricanes are into it here. 6:15 into the first period, and penalties, I think for sure, are coming up. A break in the action. 1-0. The Sharks lead the Hurricanes. 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
2: I'm Dan Rusinowski along with Alex Stalock. Sharks lead 1-0 on the goal 33 seconds into the game by Colin Graf. His fifth of the season from Celebrini and Smith. And right now, San Jose goes on the power play as Dmitry Orlov got clotheslined by a really tough-looking hooking call against Jesperi Kotkaniemi, who takes that penalty at 6:15 for Carolina. Good to see that Dmitry was okay coming back in his first period against his old team.
3: Absolutely, and as we mentioned that, he's getting a standing ovation from the Carolina faithful here. And they're recognizing him. He just stood up and gave a thank you to the crowd. Looks like he's no worse for the wear. And
2: that's good.
3: We got a new revamp, first top power play unit here for the Sharks.
2: Yep, Toffoli, Wennberg, Eklund, Celebrini, and Klingberg. Off the faceoff, Klingberg has it. He holds it. He shoots it right on goal. And that's a save and a cover for Pyotr Kochetkov, who comes out to the edge of the crease to grab that and hang on. You know, he had missed 9 of the last 10 games with an injury, 8 straight. And a bit of a surprise starter. They talked about him maybe coming back on Tuesday. That's the day they're having the big alumni ceremonies here for the 20th anniversary of the Hurricane Stanley Cup in 2006. Everybody's here tonight and enjoying the game. Off the faceoff. Sharks have it on the man advantage. Uh-oh, Celebrini put it back to the point. Nice keep in there by Wennberg to Eklund. Turns, tried the shot. It's blocked by Miller. Kept in by Wennberg, feeds to Foley, back to Wennberg, left point. He stops, puts to the middle to Eklund. He backhands to the right point. There's Klingberg, feeds near board. Celebrini hands off, and Eklund stick handles and spins away from the check from Miller. Make that Walker. Near side drop. Celebrini the shot, blocked
5: It comes back toward the point, held in by the backhand play there by Klingberg. And now he keeps it in with his skates, pokes it away from a checker, fed across the ice by Toffoli, and Celebrini's in the corner. To the middle, Toffoli, one-time shot. That is a great block. I think Keandre Miller got that, and it's cleared all the way down by the Canes. One weird thing, Carolina had two power play goals last night. First time all year they've had two power play goals in the game. They are based on very strong defense, but yet their penalty killing isn't all that great this year. They're ranked number 23, which is worse than the San Jose Sharks are. One of the anomalies of this second place team as the Canes shoot one all the way down. We are down now to a 49 seconds left on the Sharks power play, and here comes Macklin Celebrini with speed. Lead pass, Smith moving in, stick handling, shooting it. Didn't get all of it, but he put it on goal. Good save there, made candidly by the goaltender, Kochetkov. Fed side of the ice. Unfortunately, Graf couldn't reach it. Kane steal, and they clear all the way down. Nikishin got it back to the Sharks' line. Graf back in. Final 25 seconds of power play time. Is now here comes Skinner along with Kurashev, but Kurashev lost it, and Jarvis skates out. Throws it on the right wing side. Tocked aside by Graf. Smith races back. Three on one. Moving in. Smith shoots one. Glove save made by Kochetkov. Will Smith decided to pull the trigger and hope for a rebound. That was the right decision. But boy, San Jose with a good defensive play at their own blue line. And Kochetkov made a good stop.
3: Yeah, and that's the third odd man rush you've seen. And that was a three on one the Sharks had there. And the defender for the Carolina Hurricanes, I think it was Keandre Miller, slid and decided to go long body on the ice and took the passing lane away. And anytime as a coach, you're going to want I always say shoot the puck, test the goalie. Especially Kochetkov, who hasn't had a ton of games yet this year.
5: Off the faceoff, Canes win it and they clear it. So that'll do it for the penalty as Kotkaniemi is on his feet in the penalty box. Door opens and he's back out there as the Sharks start to break out. On the left side, Jeff Skinner began his career, spent 8 years here as a member of the Hurricanes, dumps one in to the offensive zone, cleared out by Kotkaniemi, but on the right, good job by Ferraro to slide over and chip it around the defensive forechecker. Sharks get it deep. Kochetkov in goal to our right, plays the puck to his right, and the Canes will break it out. Lead pass on the right, here they come into the zone, a one-on-one situation. Really good job there by Liljegren to ward off Jackson Blake, but he holds the puck. He feeds it back to the point now, gets a return feed now from Miller, back to Miller, middle of the ice, dishes to the left, and a shot by Stankoven, and that's a late reaction, but a solid save by the blocker board of goaltender Nedeljkovic.
3: And he's had the ability early on in this game, and his feet look set. He squared every puck, and he's had the ability to see all the pucks. Think back to the Dallas game and how effective Dallas was is taking the eyes away from Askarov. And the four shots that Ned has faced early on, he's been able to see them all, control the rebounds, take whistles, and that's on a guy, Stankoven, who's gripping his stick and hasn't scored in his last 12. You know he's given everything he has when he's getting a look at the net.
5: Off the faceoff now. The Sharks throw it up the far boards. What's going to happen with it there? A bouncer, and it goes out of play, apparently. Or was it a hand pass against Carolina? Nope, it's going to be out of play because they're going to have the faceoff deep inside the Sharks zone. Left side of Alex Nedeljkovic, whose last start was a 20-save performance against Vegas on the road on November the 29th. He relieved Askarov on December the 3rd in that loss against Washington when the game was out of hand. And I thought he actually played pretty well when he got in.
3: Yeah, in those games, sometimes you don't have all day to think about it. And games like that are hard to go into because, you know, it's out of reach and you never know which direction they go. But anytime you can go and get some minutes, get some work in, and obviously doing a good job, feeling good about his game.
5: Behind the net, centering attempt by the Canes, knocked away by Toffoli, grabbed there by Eklund, and he's out to center. New line combination today. Eklund on one wing, Toffoli on the other with Wennberg in between. Eklund in the middle in his 200th NHL game tonight. Works a free. Wennberg has Toffoli in front. That's a really good defensive play at the last second by Chatfield to get a stick on it and chip it away. Sam Dickinson's on defense with veteran Nick Leddy. The pair grab it and walk back to their own zone while the Sharks change lines and the Canes following suit. A neutral zone play there for Graf. Backhands down the left side, across the blue line, knocked back the other way. Stolen away by Graf, cuts across the line, digs it forward with a hand pass. That will be blown dead as soon as Smith touches the puck. It's one of those situations where he didn't intend a hand pass. He was trying to knock it down. And that's been a topic of conversation these last few days. John Cooper had a moment with the Tampa Bay Lightning on a play where he said that the hand was up and they blew it dead for a hand pass. And he said that is not what he was doing. He was reacting to the play, and they should have allowed the goal to stand. And there have been several different back and forths there by the NHL over the last week.
3: Yeah, it was an identical play there. He got sandwiched between two Carolina players, and it was just natural reaction to get his hands up. It wasn't a pass. It ended up advancing the puck forward.
5: Off the faceoff now, cleared back to center by the Canes. It's off a skate, taken back by Seth Jarvis. He's one of the guys that's been struggling at times this season, but he's got 6 goals over the course of the team's last 7 games, so he has been providing some offense. 1-0. The Sharks lead the Hurricanes on the goal by Colin Graf in the opening minute. Here's Svechnikov across the blue line. 1-3 there. Gets some help from Jarvis to make it 2-on-3, but Will Smith stole it. Pass went off a stick. Celebrini, great defensive play. Steals it away from Svechnikov, but the Sharks are having trouble getting out. Now they do get it out to center ice. Batted down by Celebrini to himself, but he's trying to get around Keandre Miller, and the big stick of Miller keeps it away from Macklin at the end of his shift, so the Sharks need to change players, and they will. Skinner and Kurashev already out there. Now Dellandrea jumps on the ice, and Dellandrea stands up to his man at the blue line, knocking him down after blocking the play. That was Svechnikov. And I'll tell you what, little things like that put a big smile on the coach's face, because he's a center iceman, but he played it like a defenseman on that play.
3: And to see the commitment and the purpose and the urgency to go through a guy, and whether that puck ended up out of play, just to finish a check goes a long way with the coach that you mentioned.
5: We've got a break in the action with 9:02 to go in the first period. Our broadcast is coming to you from Lenovo Center in Raleigh, North Carolina. The score, the Sharks 1, the Canes nothing on the San Jose Sharks Audio Network. Sharks 1, Hurricanes nothing here in Carolina. 9:02 to go, first period. Shots on goal 6-4 in favor of San Jose. And so far, the game plan for the Sharks is working quite well. They've been exiting the zone a little bit better, with the forwards flying the zone and using the boards to chip it around the very aggressive Hurricanes.
3: Yeah, they've done a great job of coming out of the zone. They've been coming out with possession, not just throwing it away. And it's led to 3 odd man rushes early in this game in the first half of the first period.
5: Exactly what they worked on in practice yesterday. And as you know, practice makes perfect. Right back behind the net. Now it's Taylor Hall in the Shark zone for Carolina. 1-0 San Jose. Hall flips it back to the point. Nikishin keeps it in. Tried to return it to Hall, but it went through his skates, came around the far boards, and Goodrow tapped it backwards. And now Ferraro rifles it around and gets it out of the zone. Good job. Got it to Gaudette. And now to Ostapchuk. Ostapchuk backhands in and goes for the big hit. Hammers Eric Robinson. Boy, that had to hurt. But here come the Canes back the other way. Mike Riley leading the attack, getting it in for a shot, but it was tipped by the defense, out of play, and over the top of the glass.
3: You could see the Carolina, they want to pinch their D nonstop, and Nikishin and Riley, both plus 10 and plus 11 respectively this year, want to play in the offensive zone. They're both coming down the walls as hard as they can to keep that puck in. But San Jose's doing a great job of reversing sides and finding the open ice and getting the puck out. They had the ability, Gaudreau, to chip it out, and Ostapchuk gets in and finishes the check. And getting out of the zone is so crucial, especially how the Dallas game went. There just was no offensive zone time, and they've already established time in zone and chances.
5: Off the faceoff, a little misfire and a pass by Tyler Toffoli intended for William Eklund, his line mate. So it goes all the way down for icing. But the Sharks are relatively rested. They've got Wenberg out there against Jordan Staal. Not the matchup that Rod Brind'Amour wanted from the beginning, but then again, that was the matchup that resulted in the Sharks' first goal. Off the draw, shot by Gostisbehere, whistled wide, shot by Chatfield, partially blocked. San Jose is going to recover the puck, and they've got a 1-0 lead here with 8 minutes to go in the first period. Liljegren's got time. Throws it up the right side. Tipped there by Eklund into the offensive zone. Kochetkov is forechecked there by Toffoli, but he got the puck around, and it'll be cleared out from the point of view of the Hurricanes. Very lucky. Orlov's back to get it in his own zone. Poked it ahead. Now he takes it back from Toffoli. Orlov's got room to center. Veering to his right across the line. Tried to stick handle on Gostisbehere. Couldn't do it. But Liljegren recovered it at the red line and just dumps it in. And that is going to result in a line change completely for the Sharks. Two fresh D step on. That would be Dickinson and Letty. And up front, the Celebrini line is back on the ice. Gostisbehere, always a threat against the Sharks, tosses up the right side. And there's Keandre Miller to dump one in. Miller got it deep around the boards, left wing side. In there, Jarvis bodied off the play pretty effectively by Dickinson, but behind the net, Aho for the Canes has it. The late penalty coming up against the Sharks here as San Jose clears it out. And it'll be Will Smith touching up with Kochetkov starting to make his way back to the bench. And for a second there, he saw Smith coming up the ice, and he said to himself, wait a minute, what if it was really against my team, and I better get back in the net? And he kind of stopped short there. Now, Macklin Celebrini, two-minute penalty for holding against Celebrini.
3: Yeah, the Carolina forward was coming around the net, and Macklin was just playing D on him just for a split second, and put his free hand around Aho's hip, and it just so happened it was right in front of the ref. He's watching the play and sees it right in front of him, and you know, it's a call as a coach. You're going to say, hey, you can't get your hands on him, but at the same time, that play gets let go a lot of times throughout a game.
5: Second consecutive time that Macklin Celebrini has taken a penalty in the first period. He had one in Dallas. Off the faceoff, Kane setting up. Gostisbehere and Aho on the points. Here's Gostisbehere to Aho, left wing half boards. Feeds back left point to a back skating Gostisbehere. He's watched by Graf, so he tosses to the right side, gets a return feed, shoots one, score! Alex Nedeljkovic is saying that that puck was high sticked in. It was tipped in front. It trickled past Nedeljkovic. The referee is calling it a goal, and Nedeljkovic swats the puck out of a net in frustration as the Hurricanes will get a power play goal unless this gets called back, and the Sharks are looking at it right now.
3: Well, the power play, they did exactly what they wanted to do, is get the puck to the middle of the ice, and Gostisbehere ends up taking the shot from the middle of the ice, and Jordan Staal does what he does best, plants himself right in Nedeljkovic's eyes, and he does definitely get a tip on that.
5: And that bounced down low underneath Nedeljkovic. The puck was in the air. The question is, where was Stahl's stick when he batted it down? I think it's probably going to count. What do you think? It's close.
3: It's very close, and that's a hard replay.
5: By my look at it, it's good.
3: Yeah, from the, you know, the angles you're getting in-house.
5: So, if that's the case, Jordan Staal of the Carolina Hurricanes has just tied the game 1-1, and the Sharks don't look like they're going to challenge it for obvious reasons. If the play-by-play guy can see it, obviously Cody Ward and Nick Gialdini will see it as well. Yep. And so, Jordan Staal gets his eighth goal of the season at 13-18 to make the score 1-1, and that is a power play goal with Macklin Celebrini in the box.
3: That's a tough play for Nedeljkovic. That puck's coming up right around the crossbar height. You got to kind of stay honest and stay up on it, and then it gets tipped right down on the ice.
5: And now here come the Canes, 2-on-1. Martinuk feeds it in front. Shot toward the net by Chatfield. Save made. Rebound scooped up by Wenberg, and the Sharks grab it. Wenberg diagonal pass on the right. Nice move by Eklund. A slip by Gostisbehere. He's across the line. He spins in a clockwise direction and then bats a backhand down the boards behind the net, and Wenberg is giving chase to a rolling puck. Hit by Martinuk, knocked down to the ice. Martinuk's a tough customer there in the corner, but on his feet again, Wenberg knocks it and skates free. It popped toward the net, but right there, William Carrier takes it, and he tried to clear, and he just barely did. That was a classic case of Dickinson backing up just a little bit too much on that play. He's going to get used to that a little bit better.
3: Yeah, he pulled out of the zone just a little bit early, but early in your career, you know, the last thing you want to do is give up an odd man rush after just giving up a goal. He made the smart play. Stayed on the defensive side of the puck.
5: Here comes Ehlers. Lead pass, Blake moving in, shooting it. 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The Sharks struggle for the rebound. Delandria fighting for it. Work free. Here comes Jackson Blake. Angle play up high. Glove save made there by goaltender Nedeljkovic. And he's able to cover up with 5:26 left in this first period. Really exciting hockey. And we've got a break in the action. 1-1 the score. This is the San Jose Sharks Audio Network. 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We've got a great game underway here. Colin Graf scoring 33 seconds after the opening faceoff with his fifth of the year from his new line mates, Macklin Celebrini and Will Smith. And then with Celebrini in the penalty box at 13-18, Jordan Staal got his eighth of the year from Gostisbehere and Ehlers, and it's all tied up at one. Off the faceoff now, here's Jarvis with the puck. Leads it up to the Sharks line. Knocked back the other way there by Tim Liljegren off a couple of sticks, and it bounces into Kochetkov from long distance, and he easily turns it aside. We're down to the final 5 minutes of the first period. It's 1-1 the score. Jarvis down the right, checked by Orlov, but he slipped it through. Svechnikov bodied up there by Orlov in the corner. Orlov just takes him out with a hard hit on the boards. But now getting back up, Svechnikov digs it free for Carolina and dumps it backhander around the boards. Nice little move there by Aho to come up with it against Liljegren, who stays with him. He dropped it back. Miller, a screenshot through three layers, and that is blocked. Aho forechecks, has the puck. He stick handles near side, spinning, putting it through the legs of Celebrini. Poked at there by Jarvis, but the Sharks able to recover it and push it out of the zone and get a line change with 4.5 remaining in this first period. Walker's on defense there for Carolina. Sends it across the rink to Kotkaniemi. Jesperi Kotkaniemi stick handles up to the Sharks line and throws one right down toward the net. Sticked away by Nedeljkovic. Rebound near boards. 1-1 the score. It pops to the middle of the ice. Zach Ostapchuk diagonally pushes it dangerously across his own zone. Got it out of the zone. Knocked back in, though. Weird hop there for Nedeljkovic. He has to poke it away from Eric Robinson. And now in the far corner, Ferraro and Klingberg having trouble getting control. The Canes are starting to get their forechecking game going. The Sharks have got to exit the zone a little better. It's poked out to center ice off the right boards. And now on the right side, it's Gaudette shooting it off the right wing and into the offensive end. Ostapchuk into forecheck. Skinner steals it away from Hall. Skinner walking into the corner, going up against Nikishin. Now coming over to help out. It's centered out in front. Here's Letty. Broken stick on the one-timer. What a position he was in. An ideal spot to get that one-timer off. And his stick chose to break. And what a tough break for him. Sharks go back to the blue line as Letty is off the, back with a new stick on the ice. He wants another chance at that. Worked free into the left corner. Dickinson is in deep. Good pinch there by Dickinson. He's in there with Jeff Skinner fighting for control of the puck. Worked free, though. Good job by Delandria to back up Dickinson on the left point to keep it in play. And now Dickinson poking at the play. Couldn't get it. And it's knocked off the boards. Race back. Letty can skate. He got there just ahead of Jackson Blake and knocked it back to center ice where Dickinson picks up. Put it off the stick. Recovering it. It's now Kurashev across the line. Loses the puck. Delandria recovers. He skates. Holds onto it. Feeds in the corner. Stick handling with it there. A combination of Kurashev and Delandria. They send it back to the point. Liljegren cross ice on the left side. Orlov the drive toward the net. That's blocked and it went wide. Nice keep in there. Nice control of the puck there by Delandria. Digs it free. Got it to Kurashev now to Eklund, who's out. Eklund stick handles to the slot. Shoots one. It's blocked toward the net. Orlov was coming in deep. Now he backhands to the point. Liljegren the drive. Tip wide. Side of the net. Eklund a chance, but Kochetkov is there to snag it with a glove hand. And boy, that was a great little sequence by the Sharks in the midst of a line change, too, with 2:17 to play in the period. It's still tied 1-1.
3: Well, there was gear all over the ice from Letty's one-timer chance that he had just inside the top of the circle. His stick explodes, and the blade ended up ending right behind Kochetkov's net. And then Kochetkov was stickless throughout that flurry and ended up pulling that puck in to his blocker side and ended up covering it with his blocker hand. At that point, he needed a whistle to get control of the stick and get a line reset.
5: Well, the Sharks in this 1-1 game have definitely reset the way they're playing. Off the faceoff, though, the Canes trying to recover from that and make adjustments of their own. Have this 1-1 tie going. They lift it all the way down the ice. And Nedeljkovic played it off to the side. Canes will get it back. Behind the net, William Carrier. He stick handles. He scored a beauty last night against the Nashville Predators from exactly that same position. This time he worked it free. Back to the point. Quick shot there. Taken by Walker. Deflected.
0: He scores!
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1: The box. They've had a change on that Carolina goal to 13-18. Stahl does get it, his eighth from Gostisbehere, but they give the second assist to Andrei Svechnikov to make it 1-1. Now a power play for the rest of the period for Carolina. This is a big penalty kill for the Sharks, and they start out with Galandria and Graf up front, Orloff and Liljegren on D. On the right point now, it's Gostisbehere. Flicks left side, Aho walks down the boards. Feeds into the corner to Jarvis, left wing side. Back to the half boards to Aho, to the point. There's Gostisbehere. Return Aho, top of the left circle, down low Jarvis in front. The shot right on by Stahl, and that's a great save by Nedeljkovic with 1:16 left in this first period.
2: And this is where Carolina's had the ability to pick up the momentum, and since they got their first power play, they obviously score, but it was all Sharks using their speed and getting out of the zone clean and getting offensive chances. You take a penalty, now your lines get a little bit screwed around and you get a bounce. Carolina gets a bounce. They tie the game up. Now they're feeling like they've got themselves into the game. They pulled themselves into the battle. Now they're slowly tilting the ice their way.
1: Off the draw now. Gostisbehere moves in. Shoots one. Deflected wide. Minute 9 to go in the period. Power play for the rest of the period as the puck is up in the air. And you heard by the whistle that it hit the netting off to the side of the Sharks' goal.
2: Well, you see, the Carolina, it just looks like Gostisbehere just wants to get to the middle of the ice. He's so good at walking the blue line. You get your two flank wingers on each side. They get it up to him. He finds the middle of the ice, and it's so hard for a kill once the middle of the ice gets established. And that's how Carolina scored the first goal. It's a wrist shot from the point and Stahl's in front, and that's exactly what they're trying to do. And
1: they face off one by the Canes. Gostisbehere quarterbacking the power play unit. Goes to Blake with a minute to go. Back to Gostisbehere. Far side and a one-time shot. Missed the net. That was awfully close. But unfortunately for Carolina, at least, Svechnikov couldn't bang it home. Aho just got knocked down as the Sharks clear. Play continues. 44 seconds to go in this first period as Gostisbehere leads it up to the Sharks line. Off of Orloff. Now Liljegren grabs it, spins, and backhands it out of the zone. Quick change for the Sharks D. They better hurry up. Here's Svechnikov down the left side. Cross the line. Drop past Jarvis. Beats it back with a backhander over to Gostisbehere. Gostisbehere twists and crisscrosses with Jackson Blake. Now back to Blake near sideboards. Down low to Jarvis in the left corner. He's got Aho in the middle. Jarvis moving up, crisscrossing with Jackson Blake. Sliding it over to the right point. 13 seconds left in the period. Carolina staying patient here as Aho worked it free. Now on the far side, Svechnikov down low to Aho. He's got a lane, can't handle the puck. Svechnikov across. Jarvis the shot. What a block by Wennberg. He knocked that one out of the zone, and that's taken one for the team as he gets a thank you tap from his fellow penalty killer, Barkley Goodrow.
2: Yeah, it's a big-time block with less than a second to go in the period. You can hear the building getting loud. Carolina's bench was getting loud. The Carolina power play didn't look like it had a ton of urgency there until they started hearing the roar from the crowd, the bench banging their sticks, letting know the clock was counting down. The puck got into Jarvis's hands. He went to rip it. And, that block with less than a second to go is huge.
1: Half a second to go. They're going to have a quick face-off. Probably not enough time to win a draw and shoot it into the net, but the Sharks are taking no chances. They've got Galandria in there, and he's going to go up here and just tie up the puck. Good job by Ty Galandria there, falling to the ice against Jarvis, and that's it for the first period. But all in all, a very solid 20 minutes for the San Jose Sharks, and we were looking for a bit of a reset. I think we got one. The Sharks with a 1-1 tie. Goal by Graf, his fifth from Celebrini and Smith at 33 seconds. And then a power play goal by Jordan Stahl, his eighth from Shane Gostisbehere and Andrei Svechnikov at 13-18. And there's still 18 seconds left on the second power play, so Ferraro will be in the box for that little span in the second.
2: Yeah, you get momentum, come out and finish that kill. You can build momentum from the kill as well, but the first period, I thought the Sharks did a great job of coming out and sticking to their game plan and what they wanted to do. They wanted to play fast, not spend time in the defensive zone, which they didn't. They broke the puck out fast. The stretch pass worked. What they were working on in practice, stretching out this Carolina defense, and I'm sure there's going to be adjustments made by this Carolina team. But the first 10 minutes of that period before the Sharks got into penalty trouble, I believe they dictated the play. They were in the offensive zone a lot and tested Kochetkov.
1: At the end of one, the score, the San Jose Sharks won.

0: And the Carolina Hurricanes won. Back in a moment on the San Jose Sharks Audio Network. Between periods one and two, we've got an exciting contest going on the ice at Lenovo Center in Raleigh, North Carolina. I'm Dan Rusinowski along with Alex Stalock. Let's go right to the dressing room. Jeff Skinner back for his second game since returning from injury. He's looking pretty good out there. And right now he's going to sound pretty good with Alex.
1: Jeff, I'm sure you're aware of the alumni in the building tonight. And, you know, obviously you spent a lot of your career, almost 600 games here in Carolina. And talk about the importance, you know, growing up, starting your career in Carolina, this community, and how it crafted where you are in your career today.
2: Yeah, I think especially coming in as young as I was, I think it definitely had a big impact on me, the community, the people around the team, the people, the organization, the staff. I think I learned a lot in my years here, and I still have some pretty good friends in the organization. So, yeah, a lot of good memories, a lot of good times here.
1: Well, now being a veteran in your career, and you think back to, you know, the practice in Dallas, which is a veteran, sometimes not your most favorite times to get out on a practice on the road early in the morning, but you worked a lot, and it looked like you had some long meetings with the coaches at the board, and you worked a lot about stretching the zone. Tell us a little bit about what was said and what you guys were emphasizing during that practice in Dallas.
2: Yeah, I mean, I think throughout the season, you work on different things, you tweak little things in your game as the season goes along, and sometimes it's just worrying about sort of yourself. Sometimes it's matchup based and preparing for a certain style. I think obviously with this team, they stretch the zone a lot. They have a lot of guys that skate well, and they put a lot of pressure on you. And I think as you've seen sort of through 20 minutes, it's kind of been back and forth, and there's been a lot of skating. There's been a lot of long pucks through the neutral zone, and yeah, I think for us, we just want to concentrate on winning the battles when we can get a puck stopped and taking it from there.
1: Speaking of skating, Riley, you look like you're skating well here earlier in this game. Some chances early on for you. And how's the body feeling? You know, it's your second game back from injury.
2: Yeah, it feels good. I think, obviously, I think after you take some time off, you try and rehab your best skating with reach, and you try and stay up to speed, but obviously the game speed is just a touch higher level than what you can get to in practice. So, yeah, I'm feeling good. I think playing with Kirsch and Deli, I thought we had some good shifts down there. We want to try and continue that.
1: Skating with reach, that's got to be hard to keep up with him the way he gets around the ice. I know that. And finally, talk a little about any adjustments that need to be made going into the second period here.
2: Oh, I mean, I think just try and continue to build on our game. I think obviously they're a good team. They skate well, and they put pucks in areas for themselves to retrieve. And we gotta win battles when we can, and counterattack as quick as we can, not let them get set up in their neutral zone defense.
1: Awesome. Thanks a lot for your time, Jeff. Go get them in the second period.
2: Thank you. Thanks.
1: And that's Jeff Skinner from the Sharks locker room. After one at the Lenovo Center, Sharks 1, Canes 1, and you're listening to the Sharks Audio Network.
0: There's a long way to go in this game, but it's all tied up at 1 at the end of 1, and the Sharks are very competitive. They want to end a 5-game losing streak on the road, and against the Hurricanes, they want to end an 8-game winless streak against Carolina that dates back to February of 2018. That's the assignment. Let's see how they handle the second period. It's 1-1. We'll be back with period number 2 next on the San Jose Sharks Audio Network. Face-off at center ice, and we are underway in the second period as Alex Nedeljkovic takes the goal to our right. The Sharks were outshot 8-6 by Carolina in the first period, but this game is tied 1-1. Colin Graf for San Jose, even strength, and Jordan Staal for Carolina on the power play. Hurricanes begin the second period on the man advantage, but here's Nedeljkovic flipping the puck up the left side, and Ferraro just out of the penalty box gets a piece of it, but it winds up going back deep to the Sharks zone. There's Nick Leddy back there behind the goal line with Tim Liljegren. Liljegren angles it forward, trying to get it to Will Smith. That was close. Jumping on the play, though, here comes Delandria racing down the right wing. He's got Smith in the offensive zone in front of the net as he gains the territory, runs into the check of Keandre Miller, and Smith came up with a puck there, but he couldn't make the play out to the slot, so it was cleared back out by Carolina. Ferraro at the red line rifles it back into Kane's territory. Minute gone by in period number 2 here at Lenovo Center in Raleigh. Game 2 of a 5-game road trip that continues on Tuesday in Philadelphia. And then they move on to Toronto and then to Pittsburgh to finish out this trip for San Jose. Neutral zone play. Colin Graf on the ice. Ferraro gloves the puck forward. Batted down there by Svechnikov. Beats Jarvis on the right. He's met by Ferraro's check as he walks into the zone. So he guns it around the boards, and Toffoli tips it out. But Svechnikov will get back at the red line to grab the puck, and the Canes will take over. They throw it away. Toffoli tips the pass by Klingberg up to the Canes blue line. Carolina back to get it there, and here comes Svechnikov the other way. On the left to Aho, back to Svechnikov, moves in, shoots it up high, and it's stopped and covered up by Nedeljkovic. He basically made a body save, and it just sort of went straight down, and he put the glove on it and held on.
1: They did a good job controlling that rebound. He was just a little bit off his pole. Svechnikov came into his blocker side and just shot it from outside the hash marks, and that's that weird angle sometimes for a goalie. You get tangled up in your post, but he made a good move. He stepped out with his inside foot just outside the post and squared up to it and had that rebound fall right into his glove.
0: Sharks 13-13-3 on the season, trying to get back on the winning track here. They've lost their last five straight road games. They are playing a good road style of hockey right now, but they've got a long way to go. 18:08 to go, second period, 1-1 the score. Liljegren trying to keep that puck in the zone, but boy, he has a man right on him there on the play. It was a good job by Carolina to dig that loose. That was Will Carrier that did that. And it's sent back down the ice by Carolina. Carrier's in there to forecheck. Sharks able to poke it around him. Knocked back. Grab now, and Gaudette skates out. It moves to open space. Stick handles up to the blue line. Checked by Martinuk, so he shoots one in. Back to get it, Jordan Staal at the near boards. He's kind of influenced over there by Zach Ostapchuk's check. And now Dickinson held onto by Martinuk, and that's like a lot like the penalties that were called earlier, but they don't get called this time.
1: Yeah, it was very similar. And Dickinson didn't even have a stick in his hand.
0: Down the ice now for the Canes. Taylor Hall, former MVP of the league, written off the play there by Nick Leddy. He bounces it off the right boards. Can the Sharks get it out? They do poke at the center. Unfortunately, Gaudette was open on the right wing, but Ostapchuk just couldn't quite control it enough to get it to him. Ostapchuk back-checking in his own zone now as the play comes back behind goaltender Nedeljkovic to his right. Behind the goal line, whipped around the boards there by the Hurricanes, caught Kotkaniemi, but he put it out of the zone himself, and the Sharks get a much-needed change here in this long change period in Carolina. Flipped in on goal by the Canes. Stopped by Nedeljkovic, leaves it for Ferraro on defense. And Kurashev couldn't clear it out. Here's a chance now in front of the net for Ehlers. He made the move on Ferraro, but Ferraro just got enough of a piece of the puck to slow it down, and that allowed the puck to roll into Nedeljkovic, and he sticked it aside, and the Sharks ice it in the ensuing play.
1: Yeah, Mario's so good at blocking shots and being in the lane at the right area. And, you know, there's players on teams that, you know, are notorious for always blocking shots and being in the way, and then there's guys notorious as well for somehow just being an inch away from blocking a shot. And he's a guy that is in the lane all the time and willing to lay his body on the line, and that time it was a stick and four sealers for a shot wide.
0: That was one of the odd things about the game in Dallas. The Sharks only had 9 blocked shots in that game, and it was kind of a function of where the puck was for certain parts of the contest. Right now back to action. 1-1 the score. Passed out to center ice to Delandria. Moves down the right wing across the Carolina line. Tried the shot, but was blocked by Gostisbehere. Trailing the play and pinching in there. Nice job by Klingberg to knock it back behind the net. Delandria centers, and Skinner was there. Couldn't get it. It jumps over the stick of Smith, and Carolina races down the left wing with it. Svechnikov into the Shark zone. Throws it from the corner out to the front of the goal, but it's deflected off of a stick and bounced away from Nedeljkovic along the near boards now inside the San Jose end. That was oh so close to being a golden chance for Will Smith in the offensive zone. And then it was also close to being egg on his face because the Canes had that good chance. But a good job by the Sharks defensively knocked it away. And now here's Graf. Nice move to center. Throws it on the left side. Here's Will Smith. Back in front. Graf tips that puck. And it just went wide. These two guys are connecting pretty well, I think. What do you think?
1: Yeah, you talk about that offensive chance that Smith had. It was the defensive play that goes unnoticed. It turned into Ehlers kind of had a half breakaway, and he decided to let the defenseman take Ehlers on that rush, and Smith did a great job. Mature play to go to the front of the net because he knew that puck was going to get there and help the stick.
0: There's a 2-on-1 developing for Carolina, but Liljegren puts his head down and gets there ahead of Jarvis and snaps one off the boards, and the Sharks have a 2-on-1 the other way. Smith has the puck. Stick handles. Tried to make the move around the defenseman, and it was stick checked away by Sean Walker. Kind of a moment of decision there for Smith. And he thought about passing it to the other man on that 2-on-1 in Eklund, but he decided to try to take it himself. Now back the other way. A shot toward the net by Svechnikov. Turned aside. Short side there by Nedeljkovic. Svechnikov gets it back. He's checked by Orlov. Up the boards. Is it out of the zone? It is. Great job by Orlov there to influence the play. And now he pokes it forward up to the red line. But Aho takes it back for the Canes. Makes one stride. Feeds on the left. Jarvis. Cross the line. Drop pass. Miller the shot. On the one-timer. A save made by Nedeljkovic. And the Sharks scramble to get the rebound. Set of Marini puts it in the air. Toffoli on the right wing, gloves it down. Backhands it ahead, but this is going to be icing as the pass is behind Eklund. And so it's all the way down. And now the Sharks will have to take the faceoff inside their own territory with a couple of guys out there a little longer, but they started the line change. They've got Eklund and Toffoli out there right now. But Celebrini remains, and I think he's got plenty of energy.
1: At his age, he's got plenty of gas left. Oh, yeah. You can see Carolina's coming a little bit harder on their forecheck. You know they got a message from Brindamore in between periods that they got to put pressure on the Sharks' decor.
0: Faceoff dropped. Toffoli couldn't poke it out, but Orlov sends it ahead. It's down the ice. Will this be icing? Yep, probably. Crosses the goal line. Yes, it is icing against the Sharks. Well, you know what's really important? Every 2 seconds, somebody in the United States needs blood. So you can register and donate at sjsharks.com/blood drive. When is it? It's at SAP Center on December the 20th from 7:30 a.m. to 10:30 a.m. Off the draw, Nedeljkovic snares an opportunity for Carolina and stops the play. So now the Sharks can finish the change, get Celebrini off the ice. Wennberg will jump out, or will he? Let's see. I think he's going to pull the entire group off and put out Skinner, Goodrow, and Gaudette. So that's an interesting change
1: well,
0: here.
1: Well, then that responds with Brindamore. He sees who's going out. Now he sends a whole new line out. It's a game between the game, a game within the game, and Brindamore knows who he wants matched up, and we just talked about it in the pregame show is that the last change for that home team and put out Kotkaniemi's line against Gaudette.
0: And I should correct myself. Skinner does not come out. It's Ostapchuk out there. Two centers. Gaudette wins the draw. It's nice to have two centers on one line like that that can play the wing. He's got another icing call here after the Sharks won this faceoff. And you've got Ostapchuk, a left-handed shot. Gaudette, the right-handed shooting center iceman who could play the wing. And Barkley Goodrow has played center, too.
1: Yeah, and you're comfortable, and they're talking before they're going, oh, he's comfortable on this side against a left-hand shot, Kotkaniemi, and he's then got out again in as a righty.
0: Face-off drop, controlled by the Sharks. 1-1 the score here in the second period. It's fed along the boards by Dickinson, cleared out by Goodrow at center. Gaudette knocked it down. Ostapchuk shoots one in, and now it's around the right boards, and jumping into the play is Letty. Feeds behind the net. Centering feed by Gaudette. It went through the reach of Ostapchuk and came back to center ice. Barkley Goodrow will just drop it deep to the zone again. Adam Gaudette's making a lot of good little plays for the Sharks this year, sometimes very subtly. That one was not so subtle. As right now, here come the Canes. Taylor Hall tries to slip by Dickinson, and he did, but the puck didn't. But now it's kept in by Carolina. Kotkaniemi feeds Hall in the corner. Centering feed in front. I think Letty might have gotten a piece of that pass, headed for Nikishin, who was jumping in on his deep position. Dickinson's up ice. He gets the lead pass. Oh, it jumps right through his stick. He was going right down Main Street to try to get that chance. Now Dickinson keeps it in as the rebound came off to the near side, and it'll be taken back by Delandria in the corner. That was Delandria who was up ice there with Dickinson, and Sam Dickinson with good vision saw that and jumped into the play. Behind the net, Delandria stick handles. 1-1 the score to the point. Klingberg the shot. Blocked. Held in Ferraro. Throws toward the front of the net. Blocked down there by Nikishin. He was falling to the ice, and he poked it out to center ice. And it'll be picked back up. A nice play by Klingberg there to stop what could have been a break for Carolina. Down the left, Kurashev feeds it on the right. A broken stick there for Jeff Skinner. That's the second one the Sharks have had in this game. But Skinner wins the battle, kicking the puck to Kurashev. Walking out of the corner, tried to make the move in front, but Kochetkov with a stick knocked it away. Behind the net, there's Kurashev. Carolina zone. Back skates to the corner. Had a man in front, couldn't get it to him. Fed it back to the point man instead. Little exchange with Ferraro there. Kurashev to the near side to Graf to the slot. Celebrini in front. Kurashev fires it. That just missed. Kept in by Klingberg. Feeds behind the net. Celebrini in front. Smith shoots. Score! Will Smith. No, wait a minute. That's John Klingberg out there in front of a net. Klingberg getting the pass from Celebrini and snapping it up top. And the Sharks have a 2-1 lead.
1: Well, it's the Carolina group that's got stuck out there. You think back about 2 minutes ago into that shift, Nikishin gets an offensive zone rush and dives 200 feet, and then he's chasing the puck back because Dickinson gets that chance drive in the net the other way. Now he's stuck out there. The Sharks get a full line change in. throughout that shift, and it was puck possession the whole time, and Klingberg ends up sliding down in between the hash marks and makes no mistake. I mean, that thing hit the crossbar in the back of the net in a hurry, and before Kolchekov even knew where that puck was.
0: The way the release was and where the position was, I thought it might have been 2, not 3, and it hit the crossbar and in, but...

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1: The Sharks will have the power play. They lead it 2-1 with 5:09 to go in the second. This is the San Jose Sharks Audio Network. Shots on goal 13-10 in favor of the Carolina Hurricanes. We've got the Sharks leading 2-1 with 5:09 to play, second period. San Jose with the go-ahead goal. John Klingberg, his fourth of the season from Celebrini and Kurashev. All right, now the Sharks will have the man advantage. Penalty called against the Hurricanes here. Jackson Blake in the penalty box, 2 minutes for tripping, so the Sharks go on the power play for the second time. Power plays, of course, are brought to you by Power Business Technology, copiers and printers for your office needs. A power play goal right now would be awfully nice, late in the second period with a 2-1 lead. Wenberg is out there getting lectured at by Shandor Alfonso, the linesman, and then he promptly wins the draw. Klingberg on the point, throws it in deep. Somebody's broken his stick on the play. Wenberg on the right side of the ice, guns it in deep. Behind the goal line, there's Toffoli. Toffoli stick handles, holds it, rims it around near side to Celebrini. He turns, he stick handles. He had the man in front in the slot. Necklin couldn't get him the puck. Good defense by Stahl. Now in front, Klingberg. Got it to Eklund for a shot. Save made, score! Rebound in front, Wenberg right there. That's a great job by the Sharks. The shot came from Eklund on a beautiful pass to the middle, but Alex Wenberg gets control of it and scores on the power play to make it 3-1 San Jose.
2: That is a beautifully set up play. Klingberg had the ability to roll down the wall and found Eklund, that bumper in the middle, in between the hash marks, who got a one-timer off and got good wood on it. And Kochetkov wasn't able to control his rebound how he wanted. Hit his left pad to his glove side, kicks right out to Wenberg's tape, who's on the bottom of the circles right on his forehand. Makes no mistake, and goes right up over the glove of Kochetkov. And you can draw up a power play. If you can run it every time to set up like that, get it to your bumper, and you got three guys attacking, and it's a 3-on-2 around the net. A lot of times you're going to get a second good look at that, as the Sharks did, and had the ability to score. And quite the finish by Wenberg to go up over the glove, because Kochetkov actually got a pretty good push over on that rebound and made himself big, and you had to hit your spot, and Wenberg did.
1: Goal number 6 on the season for Alex Wenberg. First time that he scored since November the 15th in Seattle. That was 10 games ago. So it's good to see him get the reward for all the work he's been putting in, because he's been putting in a lot. Eklund and Klingberg get the assist. So Klingberg has one goal and a helper in this period. And William Eklund, in his 200th NHL game tonight, is able to get on the points. Inside the Sharks zone, work free. Orloff, former Hurricane, throws it ahead. Here's Gaudette moving right to left. Long shot from center ice. That's a turn aside by netminder Kochetkov. Ostapchuk in with a hit in the corner. Puck skitters free. Nikishin now hit by Ostapchuk, but he slipped away from that. Not only can Nikishin hit, but he can slip away from checks too. As the Sharks retreat to their own zone to gun it around the boards. They've got a two-goal lead with 3:50 to go in the second period. Sharks pick up Skinner. Protecting it on Aho. Knocked back the other way, though, as he ran into Nikishin's check. And Nikishin promptly ices it for Carolina. So the Sharks have a chance to get the matchup that they want. Looks like they like what they've got. Right now, Klingberg on the ice with Ferraro defensively as Orloff comes off. Delandria's line stepping on. Delandria alongside. Well, they're gonna make the change. I thought they might do this. They're going to bring out Celebrini's line after the icing call.
2: Yeah, Macklin jumps on the ice and switches the draw to the other side to get on his backhand. And you got a Nikishin defenseman for Carolina who's been out there. Another long shift for him.
1: He wins the draw. Smith has it. He shoots it up high. Batted down by the glove hand of Kochetkov, but he couldn't hold on to it. Canes clear it out. That's as well designed a start as you can get. Win the faceoff, get the shot to the goal. Kochetkov made the play. Poked at, middle of the ice. Graf tried to backhand it off the boards and in, but it goes out of play at the Canes line off a defensive player. So they will drop it right in front of the Sharks coaching staff there in the neutral zone. San Jose, Celebrini coming over, getting a little bit of direction, and then he's being told that he's got to get off the ice as the coaching staff wants to change the matchup. So Skinner's back out there with Ty Delandria and

0: Philip Kurashev back on defense. Ferraro is there with Klingberg. For the Canes, they've got the Logan Stankoven line out there. Stankoven, Blake, and Ehlers. It's a dangerous trio. It's off the faceoff. It's dumped down the ice. For a second, Ferraro didn't know where it was. Now he sees it. He goes into the corner, but Jackson Blake is in there. Also in there hard is Delandria, putting Blake down to the ice. 50-50 puck work free by Delandria. Gives a little push in the direction of Blake, and the Sharks able to clear it out. Not far enough for icing. Kurashev influences the play. Now it's intercepted. Delandria sends it off to the right. Back in front. Delandria shoots. What a save! A pad stop down low by Kochetkov on a brilliant tic-tac play that didn't turn into a toe for Ty Delandria. He thought he had it, but that was a spectacular save by Kochetkov to keep the score 3-1 in favor of San Jose.
1: Yeah, you're going to see that one on Hockey Night in Canada. You're going to see that on all the highlight reels. That was a full-out split by Kochetkov. It got seamed once and went right back to Delandria's tape, who had a wide-open net other than the 11 inches of pad that came across of Kochetkov and just hit his toe cap on that one-timer by Delandria.
0: Heck of a stop. That'll get Carolina enthused. As here comes Wenberg, who has a goal tonight, moving up the left side across the line. Lead pass intended for Toffoli. Stahl just got to it with his stick. In deep behind the goal line. This line's looked good here today with Wenberg, Toffoli, and Eklund working together. And now finally coming back the other way. Here is Carrier for Carolina. He's checked into the boards as he cuts into the left corner of the Sharks' end. Dickinson, good job there with Letty to dig it free, but Carolina's fighting hard to try to get a chance here on the point. Walker the shot. Screen play in front. That goes off the glass back behind Nedeljkovic with Carrier and Dickinson really battling it out in front. That's what Carrier does so well. Dickinson behind his net. Oh boy, he got hammered there by Martinuk, but he pokes it behind his goal. Letty calmly takes it there. Bodied up by Carrier, but he used the boards to get it out. And here's Eklund moving up to the blue line. He gets pushed a little bit as he dumps one in deep. It was Keandre Miller that did that, but the Sharks get the line change with a minute 23 left in the second. They're moving in now. Gaudette, good forecheck. Poked it free to Barkley Goodrow. Goodrow scrumming for it. Worked loose. Orloff on the point. Tees up. Shoots it toward the net. Batted down in front. Orloff backing up with Liljegren. Two-man attack here for Carolina down the right side. Taylor Hall gets to the blue line, but he's stepped up to there by Orloff with one of the officials tangled up in the play, too. Last minute of play in this second period elapsing as Orloff back on his feet behind his own goal line, just letting the clock tick here with two men on him. He waits for some help. He gets it. The Sharks work it free, and Barkley Goodrow softly slides it down the left side. It'll be way short of icing, and the clock will tick, and the Sharks will get a couple of fresh guys out there. But the Canes do too. Moving in. Here's a shot toward the net by Nikishin, just wide of the goal. Rebound behind the net. Good job by Orloff to tie up Hall. Now Liljegren hit hard, but he banked it off the boards, and it's pushed out. Fed down the ice by Graf. Celebrini's on it. He's in the offensive end in the corner. He spins away from the check of Kotkaniemi. Put it off of the defensive stick and it ricocheted toward the net. Went wide. Back on the point. Shot Ferraro. Save made. Kochetkov. Rebound. There's Celebrini to dish it back behind the goal line to Graf. Graf back skates. Looks for Celebrini in the slot. Chatfield saw that. Intercepted it. And the Canes come back with 4 seconds left in the period. Moving in. Shot toward the net. Stick save made by Nedeljkovic off of Svechnikov. And that is it for the period. And boy, the Sharks taking the lead 3-1 on goals by Klingberg, his fourth. And a power play goal by Wenberg, his sixth of the year. San Jose 3, Carolina 1, after 2, after 40. So far, so good.
1: So good is right. It started with that shift. You get an offensive zone shift where you have a team in the zone. You get a tired Carolina group out there, and you have the ability to have some offensive zone time. You get a full line change. You get fresh legs out there, and that group gets stuck in there. You get rewarded with the goal. Pull ahead 2-1. Then you get a power play chance. You make no mistake, and you even the special teams game tonight. Find yourself with a two-goal lead heading into the third period on the road. This is what Coach Warsawski talked about, is mature hockey and winning games on the road, finding ways to win games.
0: Shots on goal, 8-6 in favor of the Sharks in the second period. So both teams have 14 shots. They've added another shot to the Sharks. It'll be 9-6 in favor of San Jose to make it 15-14 after two. We've got a 3-1 Sharks lead here after 40 minutes of action. Stand by. We've got an intermission coming up on the San Jose Sharks Audio Network. Well, they are celebrating the 20th anniversary of the Stanley Cup Championship here in Carolina. It is my pleasure to welcome to our broadcast the pride of North St. Paul, Minnesota, Brett Hedekin, who, of course, has been with us for so many years. Hedy, it's got to feel great to be back here and also to get together with all your buddies for what's going to be about 3 or 4 days of fun.
2: Really, I'm really excited to be back. Thanks for having me up here, Dan. First of all, it's great to be talking to the Shark fans here again here tonight. But, you know, to be back here with this brotherhood of players, Dan, it's special. You go back and you think of all those moments you had during the course of the season, and it culminates into one game, Game 7, right here on home ice to win it all. And, you know, just the work ethic that that group had and the camaraderie that we had, even off the ice, the wives, the girlfriends, the families were so close. And when you have that community of guys in the brotherhood that's so tight like that, you can do magical things.
0: Underway in the third period as we talk about it with Brett Hedekin. And, you know, the building blocks that you remember the whole process. You were there in the final when you lost to Detroit before this got built. As the Canes move in, Ehler is trying to put it to the net. Good save made by Alex Nedeljkovic and play called. You know, the funny thing about that is we're witnessing some of that right now with the Sharks. What do you think?
2: Well, Macklin Celebrini on the first goal, the little cutback here in the slot, Dan, was magical and special. And then I thought, you know, that might have been the crescendo, but no. Behind the net, off the end wall, he picks it up with his skate, puts it onto his stick, gets the guy out in the slot immediately, knows where to put it before he got the puck, even off his skate. So this kid's special, and he's a worker, too. That's what I like.
0: He's good in all three zones, and he makes everybody around him better, which is amazing for a kid who's only 19 years of age.
2: Incredible how talented he is, Dan. And as you mentioned, he can do it all. He can work the whole 200-foot sheet up and down. And what I'm seeing from him this year is just his ability to kind of go through checks. You know, he's able to take a hit and keep moving. And that tells you me he's getting a lot stronger.
0: Underway in the third period here, Alex Wenberger's got a power play goal, muscles it across the blue line. How about the fact that there's a former Hart Trophy winner that's on the fourth line here? Taylor Hall knocks it back. Gostis Bear is always dangerous, gets up to the Sharks' line, guns it in, and Hall's in the corner against Kurashev there. The Canes working it free there with Blake trying to dig it. Klingberg knocked down his man Hall. Play continues. It comes around the boards, and it's out to center ice. Here comes Kurashev down the left side. Makes the move to the middle. Loses on the check to Nikishin, who clears it out. You've got to be impressed by that kid. He can hit people.
2: Oh, boy. There's so many players here today that I've been watching and keeping an eye on. And, you know, I'm really excited about where the Sharks are and how their development's coming along, Dan. It's got to be fun for the Shark fans to see this team that's really coming along.
0: It's a lot of fun. Here comes Svechnikov into the zone. A shot toward the net now by Carolina. Stick save made off Martinuk there by the San Jose goaltender. Rebound near side. Adam Gaudette works it. Spins it around the boards. Will it get out? Nope. Nice keep in there by Mike Riley. He just chopped at it with a backhand. Now on the right wing corner. Back to Riley in the point. Winds up. Shoots. Save made by Nedeljkovic. And play called. I don't want to keep it. You got to get back to all your buddies here. But you got to be having a great time.
2: Saw Roddy Brindamore before the game and talked to Trip Tracy, their color commentator, Dan. And they brought up a goal. You know, you don't know when the big moment might be. And it was our game three. We had lost the first two games here in Carolina. We had home ice in the round one. And
0: then against the Canadiens?
2: In the Montreal Canadiens. And it was game three up in Montreal. We're down 1-0 going into the third. And Trip Tracy brought up this goal. And he calls it one of the biggest goals in Canes history. And the fact that Roddy and I talked about it in between periods, the second third. He says, Hedy, they're stepping up on me at the blue line, the far blue line, when I swing away. So just throw it in behind me or throw it off the boards and I'll pick it up on the other side of the defender as he's trying to stand me up. And sure enough, right at the start of the third, we get a little set breakout. I come down the left side. I get it all the way across for Roddy swinging away. And sure enough, he gets it in behind.
0: Right now the Canes throwing it to the net. They tip one just wide. There was some space there to the right side of Nedeljkovic, but it'll be cleared back out. And here comes Gaudette. He works hard. He's to center. He's across the line. Player fell down. Gaudette tries to make the move around him, but Miller coming out. DeAndre just getting his stick out there and knocking it away from Gaudette. Worked free by Gaudette, though. Here's Goodrow. Angle shot right on. Save Kochetkov. In front of the net. An opportunity right there in front of the goal for Wenberg, but it's knocked away. And the Canes come back and move down the left side of the ice. Eric Robinson checked by veteran Nick Leddy, another Minnesota native. Then it's pushed back to center ice, and it'll be stopped by Carolina. So what are your plans? You got an alumni game tomorrow against the NC State team?
2: NC State, yep, NC State. And it'll be a lot of fun to see all these former teammates of mine out on the ice again, Dan. But I just finished that story. Roddy went down and scored, tied the game when we won in overtime, and then we beat him four straight after that. So you just don't know when those moments will come, but it's fun to celebrate with these guys again.
0: Well, and you remember it the other way. I remember a similar situation where the Sharks were up 2-0 on Edmonton the year that you guys won, in fact. And it was a moment where they lost in triple overtime to the Edmonton Oilers right after Milan Mihalik got knocked out by a Rafi Torres hit. And the Sharks lost four straight games, and then that's why you played them in the finals. Because I think it would have been the Sharks instead.
2: Me too.
0: Behind the goal line in the Sharks' end. Kane's working hard, but there's a knock away by Nick Leddy. Lifted out. And a bouncing play. Jarvis, neutral zone, feeds to the Sharks' line. Jordan Staal, his first power play goal in a couple of years today. He's able to chip one forward, but the Sharks knock it back the other way. And it's up to the center ice red line, but the Canes are on it. They dump it in. They've had a better of the play here in the early part of the third, pushing as hard as they can. And the Sharks are making a few adjustments. Centered in front. Hall had a chance. Had it gathered in his skate. Couldn't really pull the trigger right away with a one-timer. And that gave Nedeljkovic a little bit of time to get set and make the save.
2: I agree with you. Hall should have hit that on the one-time. Dan, he doesn't. Corralled it. The goaltender could get over and make that stop.
0: What's interesting about the goaltending matchup tonight is that Nedeljkovic won the Calder Cup for Carolina's team in 2019. And Kochetkov was one of the goaltenders when Ryan Warsawski and Chicago won the Calder Cup in 2022. So kind of a hurricane prospect game tonight as it's cleared back to center ice. And we've got a Sharks 3-1 lead here, 15-19 to go in the third. Brett Hedekin with us for the early part of this third period. Just great to see you, man.
2: I know. Good to see you.
0: It's been a long time.
2: Great to hear your voice.
0: Are you enjoying, by the way, all the development, your work you're doing with all these young defensemen in San Diego?
2: I've been just loving it. I tell you, it's so fun to work with players and see them getting better daily. And then when you get that opportunity to get up with the big club and seeing them do well, it's just all those little things you can do to help players. It's great.
0: Well, Tristan Luneau is one of your projects, but the other one I think that I just love watching for the Ducks is this Olin Zellweger. I think he's a great hockey player.
2: Great, great player, Zellweger.
0: Penalty coming up against the Sharks here, and San Jose is not happy about it one little bit. Jeff Skinner slamming his stick down to the ice as one of the Hurricanes topple to the surface, but we are going to have a power play for Carolina here with a score 3-1 San Jose. 5 minutes and 16 seconds gone by in the first. Hedy, I got to let you get back to what you're doing. Go see your teammates. Have a good time.
2: Thank you so much, Dan. Always good to hear your voice. Great to see you again, my friend.
0: Love seeing you.
2: Love seeing you, bud.
0: That is Brett Hedekin, the pride of North St. Paul, Minnesota. And now we go to the rest of St. Paul. Alex Stalock will be out here for this power play. And a really big huddle for the Hurricanes here as Jeff Skinner in the third period takes a two-minute minor. 5 minutes, 16 seconds, the time of this. This will be the third power play for the Hurricanes. They have a power play goal tonight. Jordan Staal is out there. As I said, it's been a couple of years since he scored a power play goal for the Canes, but he's got one, so he's on the ice. Get the drawback, but that's a good hustle by Colin Graff to clear one all the way down. 14:36 to go in the period. A cross-checking penalty called against Skinner. Now I know why he's so upset about it. It didn't look like cross-checking to me. Up ice comes Svechnikov in across the line. Makes the play. Oh, boy, that was a deflection by Liljegren that went toward his goaltender. Waving at it was Nedeljkovic, but fortunately it went wide. Gostis Bear keeps in. Sends near side to Svechnikov in front for Aho. Great defense there by Ty Dellandrea, stepping up and deflecting that puck just wide of a net. And now grabbing it, Graff near side. He just snaps one all the way down. We've got a minute 20 to go on that penalty on Jeff Skinner of the Sharks. It's back behind Kotkaniemi. And he's able to pick up, Gostis Bear with it, sorry. Gostis Bear cleared it out, but it'll be Wennberg knocking it back the other way. And taking his time there, Dickinson just shoots one all the way down. That's a mature play by Dickinson. Knew what the situation was, had confidence to handle a puck, and then he cleared it all the way down. 54 seconds to go in the Canes' power play. This is a big moment in this game. If the Sharks can kill this off, it'll be a big, big moment for them. San Jose 3, Carolina 1. Canes with it. They scored two power play goals last night. First time that's happened this year. They've got one tonight. Gostis Bear feeds right circle. Takes it back now on the point. Gostis Bear near circle. Jarvis is there. Down low. And cycling back. Blake across the ice. That's a one-time shot by Gostis Bear. Great save by Nedeljkovic. Rebound picked up in the corner with 20 seconds on the power play. Gostis Bear again, stick handling up top. Feeds right circle. Ehlers the drive. Save! Nedeljkovic! And he's able to hang on. Good job there by Alex Nedeljkovic with 17 seconds left in the penalty to San Jose's Jeff Skinner. Enough time for me to remind everybody that you can join us for a Bricktastic hockey game at the Tank on December the 20th for the Sharks Legoland Discovery Center Bay Area Collab. 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Legoland involved with Sharks hockey. Gotta love that. 3-1 San Jose. 17 seconds to go on the penalty on Skinner. Puck dropped. Controlled by the Sharks. And gunned around the boards by Dellandrea all the way down. He has done a great job on the penalty kill tonight, blocking that one opportunity. And this time he clears it the length of the ice. 4 seconds on the power play. Here come the Canes. One last chance. Taylor Hall coming in. Rips the shot. And a glove save made from 40 feet out by goaltender Alex Nedeljkovic. He dropped into the ice. Defense couldn't clear it this time. Nice body win there by Liljegren behind the net. Ferraro back here to get it. Digging at it. Fighting for it. Sharks pick up. They send it across the ice. And here comes Celebrini. Got the pass from Graf. Across the line. Celebrini setting up. Back to Graf. Shot! That is blocked by Walker's stick. Loose puck. Oh, what a battle there by Graf. Going hard for that puck, but it's worked free by Ehlers, and here come the Canes. Stankoven a drive. Save. Rebound poked away there by Ferraro, but not out of the zone. Sent to the net. Little rebound in front of Nedeljkovic. Lifted clear by Celebrini, and the Sharks struggle to get a quick line change with 12 minutes remaining in the game, and San Jose still leading 3-1. A couple of big stops by Alex Nedeljkovic here in the early going in the third, as we suspected he would need to. Over to his right, Sharks able to backhand one off the right glass all the way down there for Winberg, and it is icing against San Jose. So we want to remind everybody to find the perfect gift for every Sharks fan in your life. Shop the Sharks holiday gift guide for him, her, youth, and even your pets at SharksProShop.com. Well, Alex Stalock, the Pride of St. Paul, coming back into the broadcast booth after the Pride of North St. Paul, Brett Hedekin, exited. Always good to see Brett.
1: Oh, it's great. I'm sure he's having some fun with some old teammates, and they're down in the suite, and it looks like a big group of them showed up, as they should, a team that wins the Stanley Cup.
0: Well, now that he's got his broadcast responsibilities taken care of, he can really start enjoying himself, as he's probably back down there now with his buddies.
1: Yeah, and I'm sure they're drinking maybe some Cam Ward's. He's got his own wine label, so I'm sure they're indulging in a little bit of that.
0: That's from Napa Valley, too. We're going to have to look into that a little bit more. Cam Ward, of course, the goaltender, and MVP of the playoffs. As right now, it's Aho. Make that carry, actually, behind the net. Back to the point. Keandre Miller, the shot. That just went wide. This is a grinding line. Miller on the point with the shot toward the net. He actually put it wide behind the goal. Fighting for it there. Carrier can't get it. Robinson trying to poke at it. Wenberg digging it free. It's loose. Nice job by Wenberg to poke it away from the front of the net. And he lifts one clear, and it's all the way down. This will be icing against the Sharks. So let's pause 10 seconds for station identification on the San Jose Sharks audio network.
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0: Don't forget to tune in to the next exciting broadcast of Sharks Hockey. That'll be on Tuesday. We're on the air in time for your drive home if you're in the Bay Area. We're on at 3:30 in the afternoon, live from Philadelphia, as the Sharks take on the Philadelphia Flyers. Today, Colorado managed to squeak by the Flyers. Philly is playing really well lately. They've got Matvei Michkov, one of the better young players in the NHL the last couple of years. Kind of gets overshadowed by Macklin and Will and several others, but he is really skilled and very dangerous.
1: Yeah, he came in to camp. There was talk about him being a little bit behind and coming in from an injury from the summer, but he's definitely picked up pace, and you get a guy like Zegras over, they've added some skill, and you know, you got Tocchet behind the bench now, a different philosophy for coaching, and they find themselves in the top half of the Eastern Conference.
0: Right now, here come the Canes trying to get back in the game. They put it to Jackson Blake. He shoots. Great save from 35 feet out there by Nedeljkovic. Cleared back up to the blue line. Not out. Second chance. Ferraro is able to knock it clear, but it's deflected into the bench. And that's actually, they're going to say it's going to go inside, so maybe it did not hit the Canes player. And they say the faceoff will be inside the Sharks zone. So we've got a break. We're halfway through the third period. 9:38 gone by. The score is the Sharks 3 and the Hurricanes 1. This game is coming to you from Lenovo Center in Raleigh, North Carolina. And you're listening to it on the San Jose Sharks audio network. Well, when you're down 3-1 as the Carolina Hurricanes are, you're going to make some adjustments. Rod Brind'Amour tried a little bit of adjustment in the second period, but now he's changing the lines around quite a bit. Right now he's got Nikolai Ehlers with Jordan Staal and Seth Jarvis. That is a total change in the top three.
1: You talked about an intermission. He's going to go in. He's going to put guys together that he thinks have jumped tonight, and he's just shaking them up.
0: Here's a shot from the point on the right side there, taken by Mike Riley that he got to the net. Good pad save by Nedeljkovic off the draw. Now there's a scrum for it. Somebody's stick went flying on the play. A finish check there by Klingberg, and he lost his helmet, but he's going to put it back on and grab his stick as the puck comes all the way down the other way to our right. Actually, Klingberg's got to make his way back to the bench now, and he'll get replaced. Ehlers down the right side, moves into the Sharks zone, drops it back for Jordan Staal, puts on the brakes to the middle, knocked away by the Sharks D, and it rolls into the goaltender Nedeljkovic, and Alex Nedeljkovic wisely covers up here with things getting a little bit, shall we say, discombobulated in the defensive zone.
1: Yeah, I think that's a good word, and I say that about Klingberg, a little discombobulated. When the helmet comes off now, you got to either get to the bench or put your helmet on, and he elected to go get his helmet and try to put it on, and it looks like the equipment staff on the bench is rubbing the visor off and cleaning that off, but it looked like he couldn't get it on. You never know if his ear strap was in the way or what. He tried getting it on.
0: Sometimes it's hard to unsnap it.
1: Well, he's signaling to the ref right now. I was trying to put it on, but he couldn't, so he took off to the bench.
0: He did the right thing. He avoided getting a penalty.
1: And he was taking a look, and the play was in the offensive zone. It was in the other end, so it was a good time.
0: Off the faceoff in front. Aho fell down, gets the shot away. And that's a challenging save by Nedeljkovic. He makes another stop as he kind of juggled his body over in front to make the save on Aho from the near boards on the rebound. And so a couple of guys losing their balance. First Aho, then Nedeljkovic on the play. And both of them get opportunities. I think Nedeljkovic has been maybe the Sharks' best player in the early part of this third period.
1: And it started early on in the game. He made just crisp saves early. His feet were set. He's been set all night.
0: Off the faceoff, we have a stoppage very quickly with 9:36 remaining in the game. The perfect place to host your holiday party is at SAP Center. 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Off the faceoff, screenshot by Carolina's Miller, blocked by traffic in front, kept in by Walker, right point shot, tip wide by Skinner's stick. 3-1 San Jose, 9.5 to play in the third, but Carolina is really pushing hard right now. Over to the right side of Nedeljkovic, worked loose, deflected behind the net. Liljegren has it, and he uses the legs to get it forward, but he snaps the puck too hard off the left boards, and that goes all the way down for icing. A little bit ill-advised there, because now the Sharks are going to have a face-off in their own zone, and Liljegren coming over to have a chat with Jeff Skinner. I think maybe they were talking about that last play.
1: Yeah, anytime you're coming out of the zone there, a hard play is what you want to make. It's not a soft play, and it goes for icing. It's early on in their shift. They still got plenty of legs, but no risk of making a soft play there, getting across the blue line. You can reset and win a battle and get a face-off.
0: Off the face-off, a little bump there on Orlov by Svechnikov, knocked down by Orlov. Play continues, and it's scooped up there on the deflection by Skinner. He fed it ahead. Delandria tips it ahead of the red line all the way down, and the Sharks will make the line change as Skinner goes into forecheck. Chatfield sends it around Skinner. Svechnikov, lead pass off the left boards. That was for Stankoven, but it hit Martinuk instead, and he knocked it in. Over to the right side of the Sharks' goal there. Dickinson fighting for it, can't get it. Ehlers turning on Dickinson, feeding behind the net. Weird hop off the corner boards. That was dangerous. It popped to the near side, and the Sharks come up with it. Headman feed for Smith. He has it up the middle of the ice. That was a nice pass there by Dickinson, but he couldn't quite handle it. Now Carolina's going to get called in the icing, trying to turn that thing around. But again, we're seeing some flashes of the abilities of Sam Dickinson, the rookie for the Sharks, who's gaining in confidence as he gains experience.
1: Yeah, good job of using his legs to get up ice there. Saw he had a streaking Will Smith in between the Carolina defenders and tried a little sauce pass with the sticks at the NHL level. The guys are so good with their sticks. The Carolina fort ended up knocking it up in the air and putting it out of Smith's reach.
0: This is the third time the Sharks have had a lead after two periods of play on the road. Still a long way to go here as they're up 3-1. Off the draw, it's going to be another icing call against the Carolina Hurricanes. Sharks are 2-0 and leading after two on the road this season. Right now, they're hoping that a five-game losing streak on the road comes to an end today. And if it does, that'll be a big step forward on this road trip.
1: Well, you knew you were going to have to rely on your goaltender a little bit in this third period. And so far, Ned's had the answer to all the Carolina chances. And
0: another icing call here, Alex, as it's won by the Canes and sent all the way down. Have you noticed that Carolina has slowly tilted the faceoffs in their favor as this game has gone on? I mean, you know, they're right there with the Sharks. Similar, they're ranked number 20 in the league at 49.2%. Sharks are 24th at 47.7. So they're pretty close. But that shows a determination. Off the faceoff, Sharks win it, and they get a shot on goal from Will Smith. That's a good save by Kochetkov. Rebound, Smith kept it in. But another chance, and Svechnikov will turn away from Will and slide one across the rink from right side of the ice to the left. Stankoven at the red line chips it in, and Nedeljkovic plays it around the boards, and the Sharks just clear it out. 7:50 remaining in the game. Good defensive play by Celebrini to knock one down. Grabs the puck, walks up to the red line, and shovels it forward. The Sharks make the line change. Will Smith in forechecking, knocked down by Miller as he poked it behind the net. Play continues as Ehlers will skate one out for Carolina. To Keandre Miller, down the left, across the line, rink-wide toss. A fanned puck in front of a net there for Captain Jordan Staal, and the Sharks get a break. They flip it all the way down, but they'll be called for icing. I don't think this group is too tired. They haven't been out on the ice for all that long. Wenberg is on, will take the faceoff deep in his own zone to the right side of Alex Nedeljkovic, who's been stellar in the nets in the third.
1: Absolutely, and he's had to make some big-time saves, but he's done a great job with his rebounds, too. He's swallowed up some chances, gotten whistles, and slowed the game down when needed to when pucks have rolled in on him. It's a great decision. Being a road team, taking whistles, getting the line matchups you want, or fresh legs out on the ice.
0: From the faceoff, the Sharks get it around the boards. Where is it? It's grabbed by Eklund. He gets out of the zone, and as he's checked, he set it up to the blue line, and it's knocked away. Carolina down to the Sharks 3-1, just trying to get back in this game as they fed it into the offensive end, but the Sharks pick it back up, and they're able to push it out of the zone at least. Ferraro looking for somebody to pass it to, drops it back into his own territory. Fed ahead by Klingberg, knocked ahead by Toffoli. Eklund goes in to put pressure on the goaltender, but Kochetkov's pretty good at handling the puck. He knocked it off to his left, and the Canes break out smoothly. Aho across the line, drop pass Blake, back for Aho, trying to tip it forward. He had to take it behind the net, but the Sharks converge and are able to block centering passes. Blake now feeds to the slot, off of the stick of Aho, kept in by Taylor Hall. Angle shot, that's a save off the side of the net by goaltender Nedeljkovic. Can the Sharks clear it out? No. Goodrow able to push his man down. Crowd reacts to that as San Jose has Ostapchuk's line on the ice. Goodrow couldn't hold it in the offensive zone. Instead, here come the Canes. Getting back Gaudette, disrupting Blake a little bit, but Jackson Blake able to throw it to Hall on the right to the corner. Back to the point by Aho, but Nikishin missed it and had to go back to center ice.
1: Aho tried setting up a little bump play there just out of the reach of Nikishin, who was kind of creeping into the Sharks' offensive zone and found himself down by the top of the circles, and that puck just went out. And you can see a frustrated Carolina group right now as San Jose's had possession and made them work, and they're getting frustrated because they got to come all the way up the ice and they're not getting easy offense.
0: Sent down the ice by the Sharks. This is a misfire on the pass, so it turns into an icing and another opportunity for Carolina coach Rod Brind'Amour to get the guys he wants on the ice, or maybe he won't change. We've got 5:46 to go in the third. The shots on goal are 27-18 in favor of Carolina. So 13 shots for the Hurricanes in this third period to only 3 for San Jose.
1: They're slowly creeping their way up to that 40 mark that we talked about. And
0: off the faceoff, Canes have it. Here's Goss to spare, sliding to Chatfield. The shot, that would have gone wide, and it ricocheted off of Nedeljkovic, off the corner boards, and all the way back to the Canes zone. Hurricanes throw it back quickly to the Sharks line. Martinuk gains the zone, checked by Letty. Puck skips free. Dickinson sends it off the boards on the right side, and it goes down the right wing boards. Chatfield back to get it, watched by a forechecking Smith, and the Sharks get the rest of the Celebrini line out with 5:20 remaining in the game. 3-1 Sharks. Moving it out. They try to stretch the Sharks out, but Celebrini made the defensive play there, and the Sharks get it back. Smith sends down the right wing boards again. Celebrini reaching for it. It got deflected a bit. Macklin going back responsibly all the way to the red line very quickly. Just so responsible, making plays. Headman feed, Dickinson one-on-one against Jarvis. Sam Dickinson wins the puck, but threw it behind the net. Centered in front there, deflected. Dickinson fights for it, and he gets it back away from Staal and lifts it out. Good job by Dickinson again. As I said, gaining in experience and gaining in confidence, but getting tested big time. He's one-on-one against Jarvis now in his own end. Seth Jarvis works it away back to the point. The shot goes wide for Walker. Walker and Miller on defense. Staal Ehlers on the ice along with Jarvis. Miller sends it wide for Carolina. 4:23 remaining in the third. It's a 3-1 Sharks lead. Celebrini back to control. He skates away with the puck. Backhands it out of the zone. I think they want to change here if they can. As Carolina gets it back at the red line, Celebrini's back on the bench. Here's Ehlers across the line. Shoots one. It's a hard wrister wide of the net. Back to the point. Miller keeps in with Walker. Walker with the puck. Forced to the outside by Toffoli. Toffoli checks the puck away. Got a stick tangled up. Couldn't control the play. And a screenshot by Carolina. Just got deflected wide. The Sharks have got to get this out of the zone. They got to get fresh guys on the ice too. Sent to the far boards. Here comes the shot. Good stick save made by Nedeljkovic. That was off the shot on the right side by Miller. And the Sharks have a two-man attack down the right wing boards. Moving in, Wenberg gets the pass in the middle and it's off his stick. But he recovers it. Goes in deep. Glove down by Toffoli. Walking out, cross ice. Eklund shooting it. Stick save made, Kochetkov. Eklund did the right thing by shooting it, not passing it there. Cleared back to center ice now. The Sharks pick it back up. Here's Toffoli across the line. Moves in, shoots one. Save made from the right circle by Kochetkov. And the Canes muscle it out to center ice. Klingberg shoots it back in. He's had a strong game. Sharks making the change here. Ferraro staying on the ice. Puck stolen by Ostapchuk behind the goal line. He sends it along the near boards. Back to the point. Here's Liljegren shooting it around the boards. Ferraro will not keep it in, but it'll be held in there by Gaudette. Sends toward the goal where Goodrow was waiting, but Gostisbehere stepped in front and knocked it away. But Barkley Goodrow checks it right off of his stick on the far side, muscles his man into the boards, and works it free against Chatfield looking for Gaudette in the corner. Wenberg keeps it in. What a job by this Sharks forward group to keep the puck in play and kill some more time on the clock. 2:40 remaining in the third. The score is 3-1 San Jose. It's not over yet, folks. There's a long way to go. As Stankoven got to the blue line, loses on the stick check, lifted out there by the Sharks, Orloff all the way to the Carolina line. And the Canes will pick it back up there. They move to the Sharks line. Nedeljkovic turned it aside on the dump in. Behind the net, Svechnikov is there. He's got energy. Behind the net to Martinuk. Svechnikov, Martinuk, and Jarvis. Interesting combination. Svechnikov shoots toward the net. Wide. Rebound on net. Save made by Nedeljkovic. And with a lot of traffic piling up in front of him, he falls on the puck as goaltender Kochetkov has been pulled for the extra attacker with 2:02 to play in the third period. We've got a break in the action. The score is the Sharks 3 and the Hurricanes 1. Back to Lenovo Center in Raleigh right after this on the San Jose Sharks Audio Network. There's a lot on the line for the San Jose Sharks as they've got a 3-1 lead over the Carolina Hurricanes with 2 minutes and 2 seconds to play in the third period. They're getting outshot 28-20 by Carolina. Alex Nedeljkovic has been brilliant in this third period when he's had to be. The shots on goal are 14-5 Hurricanes. And so far, Nedeljkovic has been excellent. Big face-off to the left side of Nedeljkovic inside the Sharks zone. Once again, 2:02 left in the third. San Jose with a 3-1 lead. Aho is going to win the draw for Carolina, but oh, what a defensive play there for the Celebrini to block it, yet the Canes keep it in. Extra attacker on for the Canes here as goaltender Kochetkov is on the bench. Six attackers for the Canes. They throw to the net. Tipped on goal. Save made. Another stop. Another save by Nedeljkovic, and he hangs on. That's a tremendous bit of goaltending right there by Alex Nedeljkovic. And it's still 3-1 Sharks with a minute 45 to go.
1: Again, his edge control has been so good tonight. He's sad. He's able to track the puck through a screen. And not only is it an initial save from the point that gets rattled around, but the ability to find the puck, the second chance rebound, Jarvis gets off to his blocker side. And not only making the save, but swallowing up a rebound, allowing the Sharks to reset in the faceoff circle.
0: Macklin Celebrini's 100th career game tonight. He's got two assists. William Eklund's 200th career game. He's got an assist. And the goals for San Jose, Graf, Klingberg, and Wenberg, the last one on the power play. Faceoff coming up to the right side of Alex Nedeljkovic. Net is empty to our right. Six attackers for the Canes. They win the draw. Aho gets it back to Jarvis. Cross ice. Gostisbehere. Down low to Ehlers. He's got Svechnikov in front along with Blake. Behind the net, Aho. Feet near side as Blake backs up. Stick handles. Throws it back to Jarvis on the point. To the left circle to Blake. He has the place to go. He goes to the right side. Off the stick of Ehlers. Can the Sharks get it out? They put to the middle. It's poked at. It's grabbed by Wenberg. He's got it. Empty net. Can he get it by? He's dragged down to the ice, but he puts it in front of the net, and Celebrini scores! What an effort by Alex Wenberg. He was going to draw a penalty, but he got the puck back to his feet and Bennett in front, and Macklin Cetabrini puts the cherry on top of the sundae of this game to make it 4-1 San Jose. And for Cetabrini, that's his third point of the game.
1: What an effort by Wenberg is right to win that race against Jarvis. Gets hauled down, fights through, and gets a puck to the front of the net. Macklin's right in front. He's not missing that inside the crease, but it's starting in the defensive zone. Cetabrini closed in on a defensive play, won a battle, had the ability to chip the puck out because Mario Ferraro was stickless, and he skated to the other corner to get a stick. You get a skilled player out there taking advantage of someone without a stick, so it was a perfect time to engage in that battle. Just what Coach Warsawski talked about is killing plays early. Macklin closed that play and showed his responsibility in the defensive zone.
0: Well, Coach Etkoff's back in the net. Time of that goal for Cetabrini, 18:40 of the third. As the Canes shoot it into the Sharks' end, that is Macklin Cetabrini's 15th goal of the season. And now in his 100th game in the NHL, Cetabrini has 106 career points.
1: Climbing the list.
0: Not too many teenagers have gone that many. He just passed Ted Kennedy. And he's 1 point behind Jimmy Carson, but he's only got about 40 seconds to go to try to get that. And I don't think he's thinking about that. He's just thinking about the win. He's not even on the ice. Skinner across the line. Stick handles, gets knocked down there by the defenseman Riley, and they kind of bump into each other. Puck comes back to center ice. 25 seconds remaining in the game. There's Martinuk across the line. Shoots off the goalpost to the left side of Nedeljkovic. You know what they say, if it hits the post, that means the goaltender played the angle perfectly. 15 seconds left in this game.
1: That's about the only shot that seemed to fool Ned tonight. He just caught it through a screen.
0: Right now we have a stoppage of play for something. I think a penalty is going to come up here. Let's hear it from the referee. I don't know, too many men on the ice or something happened here. Let's hear it.
4: San Jose number 53, 2 minutes, flashing.
1: I think it was that battle you talked about between Skinner and Riley.
0: Riley got high sticking.
1: Yeah, it looked like Riley took a high sticking, Skinner got a slash, and there was that battle after the play away from the play. And
0: so 4-on-4 here to finish up the game. Skinner's played, he's got a couple of penalties today. He's playing with some zip to his game, and that's... coaches won't mind that. Jeff Skinner, 8 years as a member of the Canes before moving on to Buffalo. And, of course, after that, he kept on going. Played for the Edmonton Oilers. And finally made the playoffs in his 15th year in the NHL. That's a long time to go without getting in. Off the faceoff here. Sharks have it. Dickinson can wheel. He's got a man in the middle open. That's Ostapchuk. He's looking for Gaudette, but the pass intercepted. Fed the other way. And there's only 4 seconds left in this game. And the San Jose Sharks are going to come down Tobacco Road and get a gigantic victory. The horn sounds, and this game is over. And the San Jose Sharks have reset their game. And so has Alex Nedeljkovic, who was outstanding in goal, especially in the third period. The final score, the Sharks 4 and the Hurricanes 1. And check out the coaching staff walking off to shake hands with the guys' team as they head back across the ice to their dressing room. They look awfully satisfied. And so Ryan Warsawski walking across the surface toward the Sharks' dressing room. What a great day for San Jose to win against a team like this that had dominated them so succinctly and severely in Game 3 of the regular season at SAP Center.
1: Well, the reset is right, and that's what you saw take place, is a committed group playing with a purpose, playing with urgency. You know, you're going to come into the third period with a two-goal lead. You're going to have to weather the storm a little bit, which they did. Nedeljkovic came up huge with some timely saves all the way late. You think back to that Jarvis chance on the side of the net. It was a big-time save when you're only up two. And it just the whole competitiveness the whole night, board battles, winning those battles, getting pucks out, not turning pucks over, giving easy offense, and it goes all the way to the Wenberg play at the end, just to outcompete Jarvis, force him to take a penalty and win that battle, get back on your feet, make a play to Cetabrini, and to seal the game with that. It was a complete effort all the way through and a much more enjoyable flight for this group tonight.
0: Macklin Cetabrini gets 1 goal and 2 assists in his 100th career game. He has 106 career points. Colin Graf, John Klingberg, Alex Wenberg, William Eklund in his 200th NHL game, all contributing. And then there's Alex Nedeljkovic coming up with 29 saves, including 16 of them in the third period. The Sharks win it 4-1. We've got a lot more coming up. Stand by. This is the San Jose Sharks Audio Network.
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0: A big win for the San Jose Sharks on the road in Raleigh. The final score, the San Jose Sharks 4 and the Carolina Hurricanes 1. A couple of notes about this game. Number one, the Sharks end an 8-game winless streak against this Hurricanes team dating back to February 4, 2018, a 3-1 win right here in Carolina. The most recent of any victory here in Carolina, and that really was something else to have that come to an end. But also in the last six games on the road in Carolina, they were winless in six. So winless in eight overall, winless in six in Carolina. And that was just really something to behold here as the Sharks win by the score of 4-1. It was Macklin Celebrini's 100th game in the NHL. All he did was score an empty net goal at the end and have a couple of beautiful assists. A great overall free zone game as usual for Macklin. It is his seventh game this year that he has 3 points or more in the National Hockey League. That's among the league's best.
5: It's incredible. When he gets going and the way he distributes the puck and the way he competes, he's just involved in so many plays. And the play goes through him so much, and he uses his body so well. And the way he sees the game and uses his teammates is incredible to watch. And his competitiveness, the goal he gets, it's an empty net goal, yes, but it starts 200 feet away from his own net, win a defensive zone battle. And that's where that's how he wants to model his game. He wants to be a responsible player at both ends of the ice, not just an offensive player that's going to show up on the highlight reel, but he wants to be a guy that's counted on both ends of the ice, and he showed that tonight.
0: The Sharks coaching staff also made a couple of tweaks to their lineup. They put Colin Graf on the left-wing side with Macklin Celebrini and Will Smith. Colin Graf's smarts on the ice and his skating speed really helped that line, but also the balance with Tyler Toffoli moving with William Eklund and Alex Wennberg. Eklund playing in his 200th career game tonight had an assist. As we mentioned, Celebrini career game number 100. And that also allowed Ty Dellandrea, Jeff Skinner, and Philip Kurashev to get some quality ice time as well. I think the balance was really good tonight because of those changes.
5: Yeah, it definitely was. All four lines had looks tonight. And, you saw Skinner getting a chance to play against a team he spent almost 600 games with. And he had some bounce tonight. He's two games out of an injury. It takes a little bit to get back going, but it didn't look like he lost a step. He had the competitive edge, and you think even Ostapchuk, they had that line had a couple chances where they took it to the net, and they had some wax in front of Kochetkov, and all the way down, you think back late in the game, the 2-on-1, it was almost a 2-on-0 quick turnaround where Eklund, took a shot, and he had Toffoli back door, and there was chances from both sides and all the way up and down the lineup.
0: But the real key to the third period was the goaltending, and certainly Alex Nedeljkovic is very comfortable playing in this city. This was, of course, where he was drafted in the NHL, won a Calder Cup in Charlotte of the American Hockey League as his career got started, and boy, was he great in the third period. Alex Nedeljkovic facing 30 shots, 16 of them in the third period, and stopping all 16 in that scenario, some really big saves. Right now, he is our guest from the Sharks dressing room. After a big 4-1 win, he is with Alex Stalock.
5: Ned, congrats on a big win down there. It was just right from the beginning. Talk a little bit about, how you felt, your edge control, your square, and just set on every play. And talk a little bit about the defense in front of you and how they helped see you, able to see the release and see the shot.
6: Yeah, no, I felt good. I felt on pucks. Like you said, feet were set. And anytime you can get your feet set and your body in the right position, you put yourself in a good spot to make saves. And the guys did a great job of limiting their grade A opportunities and giving me good sight lanes on pucks. The one on the PK, could go either way, I think, just depending on what the call was on the ice, and he decided to award a goal. But we responded well right after that, and, we just kept pushing, and came out better in the second period. And then, I found a way to just get a win in the third, played pretty solid again. We tried to limit as many chances, and, we just battled. Didn't give him any second opportunities, and right to the very end, we battled.
5: The second opportunity, you know, when there was a few, you made one, especially late on Jarvis there off to your blocker side. But one thing that goes so unnoticed, too, in the game is, you know, your ability to play the puck and break down a team's forecheck. Talk a little bit about, like, your decor. Is that something you work with Thomas Spear? I know you have the ability to score in every league, whether it's the East Coast League, the American League, or the NHL. But talk a little bit about your puck handling and how you operate with your D to make it so successful.
6: Yeah, I think everybody just, you want everybody to be on the same page, and with the amount that I like to play it, sometimes we can get a little carried away, and I can try to do a little too much. Tonight I thought guys were doing a great job of, one, getting back hard and getting themselves open and in a position to take to receive a pass, and then the second part of that is communicating which way they want me to go with the puck. Whether they want it to themselves directly, if they wanted a hard rim or anything like that. And it goes such a long way with just guys when they communicate to you, and it gives you the confidence to make, you know, you're making the right play. And, you know, even when things got a little dicey and I kind of mishandled it a few times there, because we were coming back hard and getting open for pucks, we were putting ourselves in good positions if things went south, and nothing really came from those miscues.
5: Well, you got one win under your belt against a former team on this road trip. You look at the schedule ahead, there's another team that you spent some time with as well. Talk a little bit, that extra fire you get as a goalie when you get to play against a team that, you know, this Carolina who ended up, it was a team that drafted you. Talk about Pittsburgh, you know, what it's like to play against a team that you spent time with when you get to go back.
6: Yeah, it's a lot of fun, especially, you know, when you play against Pitt, you're a little bit more recent, so you have a few more guys that you're familiar with on the team. There's a handful of guys still here in Carolina, but most guys when I was here in the organization, they've moved on, they've gone to different places. So, but yeah, I try not to think about it too much, honestly. The more I find, the more that I think about that kind of stuff, the more stuck I get, the more stiff I get, and I'm not loose and fluid and reactive to pucks, and that's when I get myself in trouble. So, you know, you see it, and you notice it, and you mark it in your calendar. But when it comes time to push and shove, you try to just forget about it all, and you're playing against black and white, and it doesn't matter what the team is.
5: Awesome. Well, congrats on the victory tonight. Thanks again for your time. Enjoy that flight, short flight up to Philly.
6: Yeah, thanks, guys.
5: Well, that's Alek Nedeljkovic, tonight's first star of the game. In the final tonight, San Jose 4, Carolina 1 from the Lenovo Center in Raleigh, North Carolina. And you're listening to the Sharks Radio Network.
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0: December the 7th, 2025, the final score in North Carolina, the San Jose Sharks 4 and the Carolina Hurricanes 1. It's time now for our instant replay to tell you how everything happened in this game. But first of all, Alek Nedeljkovic, what a big win this was and what it means for the rest of this road trip.
5: Yeah, you mentioned the word reset right from the beginning of the show. You heard Coach Warsawski talk about that. And you think back to the practice they had the morning after the Dallas game, and it was a reset time. You know, as a team, you get some habits when you start winning some games. You get some habits that, you know, things start to come easy. You get away from what makes you successful, and coaches start seeing that it's leaking into your game, and then the games start going the other way. You get blown out at home against Washington. You then you go on the road and play Dallas, the first game of your road trip, and you think you're going to answer, and you come out a little bit flat, and you don't get a ton of offensive zone pressure. Well, they sit down after the game and say, we need to go through a slow practice. And there was a lot of time spent at the whiteboard, a lot of demonstrating, a lot of slowing practice down during drills where whistles were had, showing guys exactly where they want them. There were some stern tones on the ice. Players got the message. You saw it get answered tonight. Right in the first period, the Sharks had offensive zone chances early. There was 3 odd man rushes in the first 10 minutes. And, you know, as a coach, it carried over into the game, and that reset, it worked. They carried with it through the whole game. They had to weather some storms throughout. There's some penalty kills they had to make. Ned had to come up with some big saves, but they were strong on pucks, and they stuck with the game plan the whole 60 minutes.
0: A crowd of 18,299 fans were at Lenovo Center for this matchup, won by the Sharks 4-1, and here is where it all started. The Sharks, with all of that practice that Alek was talking about, were prepared for this game. And from the very opening faceoff, some little tweaks to the lineup paid big dividends for the man in teal. In fact, Colin Graf, playing on the left wing side with Macklin Celebrini and Will Smith, got his stick down and used all of his talents as the Sharks would take a 1-0 lead just 33 seconds after the opening faceoff. Nice keep in by Will Smith. Gives Settimrini. Makes a nifty move. Throws to the front. And Graf tips it and scores. Tic-tac-toe. Great keep in by Will Smith. A beautiful move. Spinning in the slot by Settimrini. And how about Graf? Just put his stick down and banged it home. Cotton Graf makes it 1-0 San Jose. His fifth goal of the season. 33 seconds after the opening faceoff. Wow, what a great goal that was for Colin Graf. He's got a goal-scoring streak going. That was his fifth of the year from Macklin Settebrini and Will Smith. First of 3 points on the night for Macklin Settebrini, celebrating his 100th game in the entire National Hockey League. But Carolina would come back and tie the score on the power play as Jordan Staal scored his first power play goal in a couple of years, actually, for the Carolina Hurricanes. Their leader and their captain coming up big here and tying the game 1-1. Gostis Biranaho on the point. Here's Gostisbehere to Aho, left wing half boards. Feeds back left point to a back skating Gostisbehere. He's watched by Graf, so he tosses to the right side, gets a return feed, shoots one, score! Alex Nedeljkovic is saying that that puck was high sticked in. It was tipped in front. It trickled past Nedeljkovic. The referee is calling it a goal, and Nedeljkovic swats the puck out of the net in frustration as the Hurricanes will get a power play goal unless this gets called back, and the Sharks are looking at it right now. Well, they looked at it, but it was pretty obvious that Jordan Staal did tip it with his stick in the air, but it was below the crossbar, totally legal. So Staal gets his eighth from Gostisbehere and Svechnikov at 13-18, and the game was tied 1-1. But also, to Ned's credit, he kept his composure after that.
5: Absolutely. Anytime there's a questionable call, you just at least buy some time so your coaching staff can take a look at the monitors on the bench. And, you know, they in fact did that. It took a little bit for that draw to take place. And, you know, you get a big guy like Staal, it's always tough to read. And it was definitely a close to a high stick. And I think, Ned, you know, it's frustrating for a goalie. It's a tough play, like he talked about in the postgame interview, is when the puck shot high and it gets redeflected low, getting down to the quick to your butterfly.
0: The shots were 8-6 in favor of Carolina in the first period, and with the score 1-1, Nedeljkovic was called upon to make his first big save of the day. Aho to the point. There's Gostisbehere. Return Aho, top of the left circle, down low, Jarvis in front. The shot right on by Staal, and that's a great save by Nedeljkovic with 1:16 left in this first period. That was a big stop on Staal. Staal was looking for his second goal of the period, but Nedeljkovic was equal to the task, and the Sharks went into the dressing room all even, 1-1. Then John Klingberg would be the next country heard from. 7:54 into the second period. Not while the Sharks were on the power play, but while they were at even strength. Little exchange with Ferraro there. Kurashev to the near side to Graf to the slot. Settebrini in front. Kurashev fires it. That just missed. Kept in by Klingberg. Feeds behind the net. Settebrini in front. Smith shoots. Score! Will Smith. No, wait a minute. That's John Klingberg out there in front of a net. Klingberg getting the pass from Settebrini and snapping it up top. And the Sharks have a 2-1 lead. Klingberg down low instead of on his point position, snapping that up top like Will Smith is often wont to do. That is his fourth goal of the season. It proved to be the game-winning play. Macklin Settebrini and Philip Kurashev assisting. And the most underrated part of that was the way that Settebrini played that behind the net with his skate and then a perfect pass out in front.
5: Yeah, we talked about his ability to disperse the puck, and he's so good at that. And great play by Klingberg to find that dead area. You notice the forwards were getting puck watching a little bit. I mean, you know, when Settebrini has the puck, that's what's going to happen. His guys are going to draw to him. Defenders are going to go to him and take their eyes off who's behind him. Klingberg finds a soft area in between the hash marks, makes no mistake, and goes bar down. And before Kochetkov even had time to react to that shot.
0: Time of that goal, 7:54 of the second period. John Klingberg's fourth goal of the year turned out to be the game winner for Macklin Settebrini and Philip Kurashev. The second period is a long change period for the road team, and they did a great job in this game in handling that. Sharks ended up outshooting Carolina 9-6, and besides that Klingberg goal, they would also get a power play opportunity when Jackson Blake went in for tripping at 14:51, and Alex Wenberg came up with a big power play goal to make it a 3-1 Sharks lead. Toffoli stick handles, holds it, rims it around near side to Settebrini. He turns, he stick handles, he had the man in front in the slot. Necklin couldn't get him the puck. Good defense by Staal. Now in front, Klingberg. Got it to Eklund for a shot. Save made, score! Rebound in front, Wenberg right there. And that's a great job by the Sharks. The shot came from Eklund on a beautiful pass to the middle, but Alex Wenberg gets control of it and scores on the power play to make it 3-1 San Jose. I'm telling you what, I don't care if it's power play or even strength. This Wenberg-Eklund combo is deadly for opposing teams.
5: Yeah, it was a bumper play that Eklund finds himself in the middle, gets great wood on his one-timer on the power play, and goes off Kochetkov's pad right to Wenberg, makes one mistake, and now he had to make a great shot. Kochetkov got over and got in position, and he had to go up over his shoulder to the glove side. But you talk about those two, the chemistry they have together. Toffoli jumps on that line tonight, and they had some good offensive scoring chances all the way till late in the third when you think back on that 2-on-1 when Eklund decided to shoot, try to beat Kochetkov 5-0. It was it was a good mix of lines tonight, and we talked about the depth. I think it was a great move.
0: Official word on that power play goal at 15:14 of the second period. Wenberg, his sixth of the season, assisted by Eklund and Klingberg, all three Swedish players involved.
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1: The other side of the net, and don't think Landry didn't go good wood on that. He hammered that one timer. He got it off the ice maybe 10 inches, and he needed to get 12 inches to beat Kochetkov. But what a tremendous save. That's one you'll see on the replays for the next week in the top saves from the NHL.
2: So at the end of two periods of play, the score was the Sharks 3 and the Hurricanes 1. San Jose had been out shooting Carolina 15-14 after 40 minutes of play, but boy, that would tilt exactly the opposite direction in the third when Carolina would pepper Alex Nedeljkovic with 16 shots on goal to only 7 for San Jose. But Nedeljkovic would be there for some key and critical stops. Here's one of them in the third. Rebound picked up in the corner with 20 seconds on the power play. Gostisbehere again, stick handling up top. Feeds right circle. Ehlers the drive. Save! Nedeljkovic! And he's able to hang on. Good job there by Alex Nedeljkovic with 17 seconds left in the penalty to San Jose's Jeff Skinner. Skinner was in the penalty box, and the power play was pushing for Carolina, but Nedeljkovic was there, and he would make another big save in the third period, too, with the score still 3-1. Six attackers for the Canes. They throw to the net. Tipped on goal. Save made. Another stop. Another save by Nedeljkovic, and he hangs on. That's a tremendous bit of goaltending right there by Alex Nedeljkovic, and it's still 3-1 Sharks with a minute 45 to go. They would keep the extra attacker on, but then Macklin Celebrini and Alex Wenberg would combine for the final play that put the nail in the coffin for Carolina. Off the stick of Ehlers. Can the Sharks get it out? They put to the middle. It's poked at. It's grabbed by Wenberg. He's got it. Empty net. Can he get it by? He's dragged down to the ice, but he puts it in front of the net, and Celebrini scores! What an effort by Alex Wenberg. He was going to draw a penalty, but he got the puck back to his feet and fed it in front. And Macklin Celebrini puts the cherry on top of the sundae of this game to make it 4-1 San Jose. And for Celebrini, that's his third point of the game. One goal and two assists for Macklin Celebrini in his 100th career game. And so, Macklin Celebrini just off to an amazing start to his National Hockey League career. In 100 career games, he now has 106 points. It was also William Eklund's 200th National Hockey League game. He had one very important assist and played hard today. And in his 200 games, he has 128 career points for the Sharks. Wow, what a win. San Jose getting the victory by the score of 4-1 against Carolina, splitting the season series. In both games, the road team won. Alex Nedeljkovic, a tremendous game in net, and obviously the Sharks with a nice step forward on this road trip. San Jose's record now 14-13-3 for 31 points, while the Hurricanes fall back to 17-9-2. San Jose was winless in their previous 8 games against the Hurricanes, and that comes to an end, and the Sharks can move on and take on the Philadelphia Flyers, filled with confidence that they can play against anybody in the National Hockey League. That is our Sharks instant replay for this game. The final score, once again, the San Jose Sharks 4 and the Carolina Hurricanes 1. This has been a presentation of the San Jose Sharks Audio Network.
3: This broadcast is presented by authority of the San Jose Sharks, solely for the private, non-commercial use of our radio audience. Any publication, reproduction, retransmission, or other use of the descriptions and accounts of this game without the express written consent of the San Jose Sharks is strictly prohibited.
2: First win for the San Jose Sharks in Carolina since February the 4th, 2018, ending an 8-game winless streak in the all-time series against this team. Alex Nedeljkovic, his 6th career win against Carolina, which, by the way, is his most against any team, and it is the team that brought him into the National Hockey League. It's time now for the three stars. Here's Alex Stalock.
1: Tonight's third star, Macklin Celebrini, who a goal and assist, and not only the points where he showed up, but he played at both ends of the ice, playing against a tough, big rugged Jordan Staal all night. Second star, John Klingberg, with a goal and assist, and you guessed it. First star, Alex Nedeljkovic tonight. 28 saves on 29 shots. Many big saves in the third period to keep his team in it. Carolina, who ended up with 84 shot attempts. It's a lot of shots.

0: for a goalie that miss or get blocked. It's a lot of movement and a lot of effort from Ned tonight, and comes away with a victory against his team that drafted him.
1: Well, those are the three starts, and how about this little note? Macklin Celebrini now for the San Jose Sharks with a three-point performance in his 100th career game, has seven performances this year in which he's had 3 points or more, which is tied for the National Hockey League lead with Nathan MacKinnon.
0: Well, not a bad player to be company with, and you know, when he gets rolling, like we talk about, the way he moves the puck around, a lot of the plays go through him, just like it does with MacKinnon in Colorado. He's going to be involved in a lot of offensive plays, and I have a feeling there's going to be quite a few more three-point games in his career.
1: I think you're absolutely correct, as we'd like to thank everybody for tuning into our broadcast tonight. We always remind you at this time that whenever the Sharks are on the ice, we're on the air, and we are very proud to provide you with live play-by-play coverage of exciting San Jose Sharks hockey. 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Or for game coverage, you can find us on one of our great terrestrial affiliate stations in Northern California, ranging from Fresno all the way to Eureka. Our statistician for tonight's game was Herman Solomon. The on-site engineer for our broadcast here in Carolina is the great Al Salisbury. And our studio engineer at Network Central is the equally great Brian Welsh. For Alex Stalock, I'm Dan Rusinowski, reminding you of tonight's final score. A 4-1 win for the Sharks over the Carolina Hurricanes, and that's going to feel mighty good for San Jose as they head to the plane and fly to Philadelphia for our next exciting broadcast of Sharks hockey. We'll be on the air on Tuesday, just in time for your drive home from work if you're in the Bay Area listening. We're on the air at 3:30 Pacific time with the Sharks and the Philadelphia Flyers on Tuesday night. Until then, thanks a lot for joining us. So long from Raleigh.
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5: Once in a while, when you come to a certain point in an NHL schedule, you need a little reset. And the San Jose Sharks look to reset their road trip after dropping a decision to the Dallas Stars that was more than less to be desired. The score in that game was 4-1 Dallas. What's the score tonight going to be? We'll find out next as the Sharks face off against the Carolina Hurricanes on the San Jose Sharks Audio Network.
0: It's time to feel the teal. This is San Jose Sharks Hockey. 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
5: From Lenovo Center in Raleigh, North Carolina, this is the San Jose Sharks Audio Network broadcast of Game 2 of a five-game road trip that certainly is going to be an interesting one for San Jose Sharks Hockey. Tonight, the Sharks face off against the Carolina Hurricanes, the team that dismantled them in Game 3 of the regular season by a 5-1 count. It wasn't close. The Sharks were outshot in that game 43-17 by a hard-working and very aggressive Hurricanes team that plays a style that doesn't exactly fit the best way that the Sharks like to play. And so, as they come to this contest, the second and final meeting of the season series, they're facing a team that won 6-3 against the Nashville Predators last night, and they want to improve on a few things that they didn't do right in the game against the Dallas Stars to start this road trip. Hi, everybody. I'm Dan Rusinowski, along with Alex Stabach. It's alumni weekend here in Carolina. Brett Hedekin will be in town. He is in town, in fact. My former broadcast partner is here to celebrate the 2006 Stanley Cup Championship. So let's just hope they get all filled with that and forget about the game.
6: Well, they'll be filled up, that's for sure. And we already got to see Hedy on TV here in the Lenovo Center. And all of a former teammate in the building as well. I'm sure Eric Staal will be in attendance. You know, he was a young player at that time with that veteran group and hoisted the cup early on in his career. But talking about the Carolina Hurricanes team up today, it's a team that's second in the Eastern Conference, and every night you know what you're going to get out of this Carolina team, coached by Rod Brind'Amour, who was part of that Stanley Cup team and wants this team to understand what it takes to play, not only just in the regular season. It's this team, they're going to play late into the year. It's getting over that hurdle late in the season, and it's showing up 82 games a year, working on the little things that are get them over that final hump and in, back into a Stanley Cup playoff.
5: What you also don't want to do is lose more than one game in a row, and the Sharks have not only lost two straight, on the road, they've really been leaking a little bit. Last five straight games, they have zero wins and five losses on the road, outscored 20 goals to five, And that is something that has to change. Their most recent road win, a 2-1 overtime win at Minnesota when Colin Graf got the game-winning goal in overtime. And their most recent road win in regulation was November the 5th in Seattle. That 6-1 win, they were so good that night. But that was a long time ago now. That was a month and 2 days ago. And the Sharks feel that there's no time like the present to get their road act together, because it doesn't get any easier with the Philadelphia Flyers, the Toronto Maple Leafs, and the Pittsburgh Penguins looming on this trip away from home.
6: And we talked about that in Dallas a little bit. Is winning in the National Hockey League is hard any night, whether you're at home or on the road. And winning on the whole road is that much harder. You get the last chance, so you don't get your line matchups. Coach Warsawski doesn't get the opportunity to pair up with what D pairings he wants against the offensive line or what forward line he wants out at said times, and that can be tough. And you saw it in Dallas firsthand. Every time Celebrini's line jumped that bench, every time Macklin came over the bench, he saw number four in his face. Miro Heiskanen came on the ice, matched him up all night. I can only think back of maybe one or two shifts where he wasn't matched up against Macklin, and that gets frustrating. You're going to see it tonight. Fortunately for the Sharks, Slavin is out of the lineup, so he's a guy that probably would have been matched up against Macklin Celebrini. And, you know, you take a look at who are they going to match up against Celebrini tonight. You're going to see that first shift. When he comes over the boards, you know Brindamore is going to send the pair he wants out there in 71's face all night.
5: Well, it's going to be interesting because they've got Keandre Miller and Sean Walker, a pretty solid defensive pair, playing at the top. But they've also got Shane Gostisbehere and Jalen Chatfield. Chatfield is a rugged defenseman. We know him well from the games that he has played against San Jose and the fact that he came to Sharks development camp before he signed a contract with his Hurricanes hockey team. Also, Gostisbehere is a guy that can turn things around against the Celebrini group because of his ability to be a one-man breakout machine and to make plays, which he did in that 5-1 victory for the Hurricanes back at SAP Center on October the 14th. So it's a big challenge. The Carolina Hurricanes are 17-8-2, 36 points, as Alex just told you, in second in the Metropolitan Division and second in the Eastern Conference. And coming off a victory as they had yesterday, they have an 8-6-2 record following a win. That sounds pretty good, but think about it. With the two overtime losses, they're basically even money as to whether they're going to win tonight. So the Sharks have an opportunity.
6: Yeah, they have an opportunity, and they're getting a goalie in there that's playing, you know, getting his fifth start of the year. It'll be a sixth appearance, and you got to get pucks to the net. And that was the thing in Dallas. You get 17 shots on net. You don't really make a goalie work. And whether it's from bad angles, great scoring chances, you got to feel like that goalie has pressure on him. And there's no second, third opportunities against Ottinger in Dallas. And that's something tonight. A goalie that really hasn't had a ton of minutes in the crease. He's had dealt with injury early on this year. Bad angle shots sometimes are just as scary as a shot from the slot. Your footwork, your position into your post, you're not fully comfortable with your balance. Those are the pucks that are going to be laying around the crease, if not bouncing across the goal line for you.
5: The goalie that Alex is talking about is Pyotr Kochetkov, who is going to come in here with a 4-0-0 record in five games played. He's got one shutout and a goals against average of 1.70. Alex Nedeljkovic, who began his career with the Hurricanes organization and won a Calder Cup with Ryan Warsawski as his assistant coach with the Charlotte team in 2019, will be the starter for the Sharks. He made a total of 16 shots in relief of Yaroslav Askarov. That was in the last game on December the 3rd that he played. Now, that was a contest in which the Sharks lost to Washington 7-1. But I think that Ned is ready for a real quality start, and I think he's pretty motivated against his former team. We will have the rest of the lineups with our roster report coming up next, right after this on the San Jose Sharks Audio Network.
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5: Welcome back to the land of the storm surge, Tobacco Road, the Lenovo Center in Raleigh, where the Sharks play game two of this five-game trip against the Hurricanes. It's time now for our roster report, brought to you by Kaiser Permanente. Get care like a pro with Kaiser Permanente, official team physicians of the San Jose Sharks. Well, don't expect too many changes for the Sharks. There will be a couple of adjustments and resets for San Jose, which we're going to get into, as Colin Graf is going to be playing on the left-wing side with Macklin Celebrini. Celebrini playing in his 100th NHL game tonight. Will Smith will be on the right-wing side, playing in career game number 104. I, for one, Alex, am very excited to see how Colin Graf handles this responsibility and this opportunity.
6: Well, you talk about maturity. Every game you do, you feel like he grows as a player. And he's so smart on the ice. And the plays he makes and the game he plays is simple. It's structured. I mean, as a coach, anytime you have the ability to move a guy up and down the lineup this early in his career and what he brings to this group, not only on the special teams, you know, you see him out on the penalty kill all the time, but now he's getting a chance to play with the two big boys in Celebrini and Smith. And, you know, he's playing on his offhand, and he's so responsible. And I'm not going to make any comparisons. Many years you watch how effective the Sedin brothers were, and they had Alex Burrows on their line. He's the guy you forget about that helped those two so much. And, you know, you think you're finding a guy that can play with these two, and you think Graf, his game is just so smart and effective that I think you're going to see a different look on that top line tonight.
5: Well, think about it. He scored four different ways this season. He has a shorthanded goal. He scored a 3-on-3 overtime goal. That was the game in Minnesota. He has an empty net goal, and he's got a goal 5-on-5. The only thing that's missing is a penalty shot, and, of course, I always postscript that with the fact that Mario Lemieux did it all in one single game.
6: Yeah, and it's hopefully what he gets a chance tonight. He might get sprung on a breakaway with those two, but to get that in one night is the reason your name is Mario Lemieux.
5: Absolutely, but Graf isn't thinking about that. He's thinking about the responsibility change. He'll still be on the penalty kill, by the way, no doubt about that because he's so good at it. But when you change lines and you change some of your responsibilities, you have to change your approach to the game. Or do you? I asked Colin Graf about that.
7: I think it's... You don't want to change too much of your game. You obviously, you got to the NHL for a reason. You sort of want to stick to what brings you success. And you're obviously playing with a couple of different guys, maybe a little bit of their tendencies, but, you know, they're both offensive players. And I think for me, it's just trying to win as many battles as I can to get them the puck.
5: Get them the puck. I think that's a pretty smart strategy.
6: Yeah, I think you want to maybe move the puck to those guys, but he's smart enough that when he moves the puck to them, he's not just standing still and he's not considering that play over, because you never know when you're going to get that puck back from 71 or 2. Their playmaking ability, the way they see the ice, as long as he has ability to get them the puck and then find spots or soft areas around the ice, which he is very capable of and very smart and very knows where to go, I think you're going to see some offensive plays tonight, some offensive flair from that top line, that reassembled top line.
5: Well, Colin Graf scored the only goal in the game against Dallas, his fourth of the season in the 4-1 loss. And I asked him what you take from that Dallas game, if anything, to bring into tonight.
7: I mean, we take that it was way better than Washington, so I guess that's a small victory, but we obviously want a better result. I think that for us it's just clamping down and executing some more plays in the third period and making sure that we're hard and on pucks and we're getting them out, because, you know, that team's big and they're good, and if you give them extra chances, they're going to capitalize.
5: What Graf is more concerned about is the way that Carolina plays. Number one, with strong structure, but number two, with a very aggressive forecheck and a very aggressive pair of defensemen that pressure you when you're trying to break out of your own zone.
7: For sure. They're a heavy man-on-man team all over the ice, so you really got to beat a guy to get a chance, and they all skate well and basically throw all up in your face, so... You know, just trying to, for us, just get pucks behind them and make them break out pucks. And, you know, they're not going to be able to break out every puck. So when, you know, we forecheck and have success there, we get some ozone shifts, hopefully we can create some momentum.
5: That's Colin Graf of the San Jose Sharks, who plays alongside Macklin Celebrini and Will Smith. Celebrini playing in his 100th NHL game today. And, oh, yes, there's another little milestone in games played. William Eklund is playing in his 200th National Hockey League game today, Alex. And I asked him this morning whether he feels he's changed a lot since he played his first game in the NHL.
8: Yeah, in many different ways, you know. Obviously, 200 games, a little more experience, and, you know, I feel like that helped me a lot, and today I'm a more complete player for sure.
5: And Eklund talked about dealing with the aggressive nature of the Carolina Hurricanes in this contest.
8: Yeah, you know, you're saying it right there. It's a pretty good team all around, and they, you know, they shrink the zone for you. So you're just going to be on your toes every time you're on the ice, and, you know, and that's going to open up some chances too.
5: Like you to elaborate on some of what we're hearing here from the guys. One thing that Colin Graf talked about was man-on-man defense for Carolina, and the other thing that Eklund is talking about is shrinking the ice. Maybe you can go into those two topics.
6: Well, Carolina wants to end the play in the defensive zone, and they feel they built the team around that, a speedy team that can jump and engage in the defensive zone. And you see they give up 17 shots to Nashville last night. You think back to the game 3 of the season against the Sharks, and they give up 17 shots in that game. It's a team that gives up around 20 shots a game, ideally, when they can, when they're playing their game. And you'll see the way they close and they pressure and their urgency in the defensive zone. And the Sharks realize it's going to take not only hard work, but you're going to have to get yourself open in the time and space. It's something that you're going to be forced into just perimeter play, and that's whatever they want. They want to get you on the perimeter, end the play, pull the puck out, and go and play in the offensive zone, and that's where they start playing offense, and they get 40 shots a night. And, you know, you're going to see it firsthand. They play a fast game. They want to play fast. Their goal, Ron Brindamore, when they get on the ice, let's get out of our own zone fast and go play offense, and that's their game plan going into every single game. That's why, you know, the points they put up every year in the regular season, they're in the top three every year in the East, and it's a way they bring guys in. They bring guys in that have speed. You bring in a guy like Taylor Hall. What does he have? Number one, you think speed. Nikolai Ehlers, when you think about him as a player, what does he bring? He brings speed. Everybody on this team can skate, and that's what this team, the general manager, the head coach, they all want to build a team that's fast.
5: It's an exciting night. It's the San Jose Sharks against the Carolina Hurricanes. That is our roster report from Kaiser Permanente. When we come back, Alex will have the Toyota keys to the game next on the San Jose Sharks Audio Network.
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5: The Sharks and the Hurricanes have retreated into their respective dressing rooms, and in a few minutes, they're going to be on the ice battling it out for the second and final time that they play against each other this year. It's time for the keys to the game, presented by Toyota, proud sponsor of the San Jose Sharks. Toyota, let's go places. With the keys, here's Alex Daylock.
6: Key number one. Shot quantity. We talked about this prior already. You know Carolina's going to come out and put shots on net, but it's time for the Sharks to get shots to net. 17 shots isn't going to cut it against Pyotr Kochetkov, who's coming in with a .926 save percentage. He's only had four starts this year. Pucks to the net. Go hungry to the net for rebounds. Rebounds are going to be there. Key two, stretch out the Hurricane defense. It's a team that wants to play in the offensive zone. They're going to pinch all night on the boards. It's going to be hard for the Sharks to break out. One thing you saw in practice was them stressing to the forwards to push the pace and stretch the zone out, pull their D out of the zone, allowing the Sharks to play in the offensive zone. Key number three, urgency in the defensive zone. This is something Coach Warsawski has stressed over the last 48 hours to this group. This is a team that wants to play in the offense zone, handle the puck possession. They want to move it around. They want to spend time in the offense zone, which means these Shark defenders and the forwards need to lend help down there. When they have a chance to kill the play along the boards, they need the first guy taking the body, second guy coming in, supporting, picking up the puck, getting your eyes up ice, and getting out of the zone with speed and go play in the offensive zone. Get shots on net.
5: Those are great keys for this broadcast for the Sharks and the Hurricanes, and they are presented by our friends at Toyota, proud sponsor of the San Jose Sharks. Toyota, let's go places. We will continue with more of our Sharks warm-up program from Raleigh, North Carolina, right after these messages on the San Jose Sharks Audio Network.
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5: The road trip continues in Carolina, the San Jose Sharks and the Carolina Hurricanes for the second time this year. I'm Dan Rusinowski along with Sharks head coach Ryan Warsawski. Ryan, as a head coach during the season, you kind of break the season down into sometimes five-game segments. You're at the end of one right now. You win one, you lose one, you win one, you lose one in recent games. Tell us a little bit about what goes through a coach's mind when he decides that it's time to reset things a little bit and how you do it.
9: Yeah, you can kind of see it coming in a sense and a feel for it. And obviously you go back and you watch the film and you can kind of see where a game is trending and areas that we need to improve at. And, you know, and then all of a sudden you kind of lose a little of your mojo. And I think we've lost a little bit of that mojo. And, you know, I thought at times we did some things a little bit better, obviously, than the Washington game in Dallas. But there's a whole nother level we got to get to win games consistently in this league. And that's that process we're in right now.
5: It is an amazing process. You think you got it figured out, and all of a sudden it's the National Hockey League.
9: Yeah, it's a tough league to win in, and you have to compete. It's an everyday league, like we've been talking about since day one. You have to bring it every single day. You have to prepare your bodies and your minds to play every single day, and it's difficult, and that's why the great teams, you know, the ones that usually at the end are the ones that compete and do the things the right way every single day, and that's where we're in this process of where we want to get to as our standard. You know, we need to keep keep pushing that and have an understanding of what it looks like.
10: Usually takes a couple of hundred games before players really do figure it out. And with all the attention on Macklin's 100th game, just recently, give us an idea about William Eklund's 200th game in the National Hockey League tonight and how much progress he's made even since you've been the head coach.
9: Yeah, he's made, a heck of a transition in his game of how to play and what his identity is. And I think he's become a guy that we can trust, and play in certain times and plays obviously some penalty kill, plays on our power play, looks more comfortable probably this year more than ever as far as the speed of the game. So it's obviously taken him some time, and he's still got some things we need to continue to work on with him, but he's well on his way to being a really important piece for our team.
10: Related story, Colin Graf wasn't drafted, but is that a roadmap for him too?
9: Yeah, I think so. I think we're seeing Graf play some really good hockey here as of late. And again, there's some things that need to continue to work on to be more consistent. But and he'll hit another speed bump along the way. That's all part of this development and this journey as an NHL player. So, I liked his game last game. Let's hopefully we can build on it.
10: Carolina really handed it to you early in the season, and they handed it to the Nashville Predators last night. What you notice is the same thing all the time from these guys. They pressure you so much. They're in the offensive zone. They're on you all the time, even with their defensemen. And in front of the net, they have a tremendous net front presence usually, and that drives teams crazy. How do you combat those two things?
9: We got to compete. We got to skate. We can't turn pucks back in our own end. We got to play pucks forward. We got to be predictable in where pucks are going. We got to get in there. In the last game, we didn't win a lot of pucks in the defensive side of it and the offensive side of it for us to play with the puck. So we got to win some puck battles tonight. That's going to be a big key.
10: Good luck today.
9: Thanks, Dan.
10: And that's it for our Coach's Chalkboard Show. Stand by for the Sharks and the Hurricanes next on the San Jose Sharks Audio Network.
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0: Celebrini moving in, shooting it. He scores! Mecca gets the game winner in overtime. Throws it in front. Palat the drive. Great save by Askarov. Ties the center to Foley. It's off the stick. Foley shoots. He scores!
1: 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It's game time. 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Toyota, let's go places. 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And by Kaiser Permanente, get care like a pro with Kaiser Permanente, official team physicians of the San Jose Sharks.
2: Center in Raleigh, North Carolina, the San Jose Sharks continue their road trip with an important bounce-back attempt against a team that bounced them early in the season. It's the second and final meeting of the San Jose Sharks and the Carolina Hurricanes. Hi, everybody. I'm Dan Rusinowski, along with Alex Stalock. The teams have hit the ice, and San Jose will take on a club that's in second place in the Metropolitan Division, looking to get over a 4-1 loss at the hands of Dallas in the first game of this trip. We've got the starting lineups in the opening faceoff next on the San Jose Sharks Audio Network. Starting lineups for the Sharks and the Hurricanes are brought to you by Coors Light. 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Celebrate responsibly. For the San Jose Sharks, it'll be former Carolina Hurricanes draft pick Alex Nedeljkovic in the net to get the start. On defense, it'll be a former Carolina Hurricane coming back for the first time since joining San Jose. That would be Dmitry Orlov. And on defense with him is Tim Liljegren. Up front, new line combination. Colin Graf on the left, Macklin Celebrini at center, and Will Smith on the right.
3: And for Rod Brindamore's Carolina Hurricanes in net tonight, Pyotr Kochetkov. On defense, Keandre Miller, Sean Walker, and up front, Jordan Staal with his wingers William Carrier and Jordan Martinuk.
2: Expect that Staal line to be up against Celebrini for most of the night. Is off the faceoff. We are underway in the first period, and Dmitry Orlov's got it and throws one ahead for the Sharks, who dump one inside the Hurricanes zone. Goaltender Kochetkov has missed a whole pass of the games this year with injury, but he is back in today after the Hurricanes beat the Nashville Predators 6-3 yesterday in this same building. Sharks again have to get it deep. Referees tonight, by the way, TJ Luxmore and Riley Brace. The linesmen, Shander Alfonso and Julien Fournier. Nice keep in by Will Smith. Gives Celebrini. Makes a nifty move. Throws to the front. And Graf tips it and scores. Tic-tac-toe. Great keep in by Will Smith. A beautiful move. Spinning in the slot by Celebrini. And how about Graf? Just put his stick down and banged it home. Colin Graf makes it 1-0 San Jose. His fifth goal of the season. 33 seconds after the opening faceoff.
3: Well, you heard him in the pregame show. How are you going to change your game when you're going to play with these two? I'm going to play the same game. Well, he does that. He goes to the net with a stick on the ice. Like you said, you're going to end up with your puck on your tape a lot. Get to open areas. He gets to an open area. He gets on the offensive side of the Carolina defenseman, gets his stick on the ice at the right time, puts it in just to Kochetkov's glove side on the ice. That's how you get off to a good, strong start. That's how you answer the bell. That's the look they were looking for in Dallas. That's how you look fast.
2: Colin Graf's fifth of the season from Celebrini and from Smith. Sharks 1, Canes nothing. Here comes the Hurricane attack moving in. Seth Jarvis getting a shot toward the goal, but it is wide of goaltender Alex Nedeljkovic. And now a block shot by William Eklund, who's on the ice along with Tyler Toffoli. Here's a headman for Toffoli on the left. He protects the puck. Now he feeds it down the left wing boards and heads back for the bench. A quick shift for Toffoli and his line mates here as Eklund and Wenberg about to come off. Moving out of the zone, though, is Sebastian Aho for Carolina. He exchanges passes and then shoots one toward the net on the zone entry. An easy glove stop there for goaltender Alex Nedeljkovic, who was drafted by this Carolina Hurricanes team way, way back in 2014. He's in his ninth NHL season, and he played 4 years with the Hurricanes, where he established himself as a pro goaltender, winning a Calder Cup with Charlotte in 2019.
3: Yeah, they were really patient with him early on and, you know, trying to break in at the right time.
2: Off the faceoff, shot right on there by Nikishin is from the point on the left side, and it's a save made by goaltender Nedeljkovic. A lot of homecomings here today. A lot of people, a lot of connections between these teams.
3: There is, and every time you look at the Jumbotron, you see the alumni of the team that won the Stanley Cup, and they just show Glenn Wesley, and it's going to be that way all night. It's kind of fun to look at those guys back in the building here, but as far as on the ice, I tell you what, for for Ned tonight for the Sharks. To see the first two shots clean, make clean saves, you get a good feeling right away that you're seeing the puck and touching it and feeling clean about it.
2: He had 38 stops against the Hurricanes back in October in game number three, but the Hurricanes, with that aggressive style and man-on-man defense, gave the Sharks all they can handle, and they couldn't stop them. Down the left side, moving in. Oh, stop, Chuck gets a drive toward the net. Make that Skinner, pardon me, and that is a save by goaltender Kochetkov and play called. Here's another one. Jeff Skinner, drafted by this team and played for the Hurricanes for the first 8 seasons of his NHL career. And there he is moving in with some energy.
3: Well, won a Calder Cup here his first year, and up for that Calder Cup was Logan Couture in San Jose as well. And, you know, Skinner ended up winning that year. But you've already seen
2: it. You mean the Calder Trophy.
3: The Calder Trophy. Yeah, sorry, not the Calder Cup, Calder Trophy. But you've already seen what the Sharks worked on in practice in Dallas, was stretching the ice out. They've done it effectively twice and had offensive opportunities just from simply pushing their D out of the zone.
2: Right now, the Sharks are back in their own territory, and they're basically flying the zone right now at center ice. Barkley Goodrow shoots a long one from center on goal, stick to side by Kochetkov. He's pretty good with handling the puck, fed it forward, and Shane Gostisbehere is able to clear it out. Taylor Hall sends a long shot toward the net, but Nedeljkovic, not fooled, sticked it away. 1-0 San Jose. Great goal by Colin Graf from Celebrini and Smith. Just 27 seconds in. Sharks break out well. Down the right side comes Gaudette. Across the line, fakes, waits, deeks, goes to the backhand, shoots. Great blocker board saved by Kochetkov. And a spectacular move by Adam Gaudette to the slot.
3: It was hard to tell if it actually hit his knob, his blocker, or the 90-degree, the elbow of the crossbar. What a play. What patience by Gaudette to make that move at the top of the circles.
2: In the neutral zone, the Sharks are breaking out with a great deal of frequency here because of the slight changes that they've made to the way that they are exiting the zone. Alex will give you some more detail on that, but right now, here's a play off the boards. That's one of the reasons. It goes to Will Smith on the right-wing side from Liljegren. Dumps into the offensive end. Graf in there quickly, getting a piece of it. Celebrini can't get it, and Aho is able to stick it behind him. But a pass back for Aho, knocked away by Macklin Celebrini's stick. How about Aho's forecheck? He came in, took it from Liljegren. Sends to the slot. Great play by Will Smith to step in front of Keandre Miller, who is waiting for a one-timer. Svechnikov now has it for the Hurricanes, puts it back to the point, and a shot from the right side from Walker whistles wide of the goal. Sean Walker able to keep one in, tosses it toward the net, weird tip, and it bounced trickily toward the goal, and not wasting any time, Alex Nedeljkovic dove to his right and knocked down the puck and held on.
3: Great decision by Nedeljkovic there. Early on in a game on the road, get as many whistles as you can. And you know, when you talk about fly, the Sharks look like they're basically flying the zone or stretching the zone. They stuck around in Dallas, had a practice the morning after the game, and they really worked on pushing the pace and that weak side winger, pulling that defenseman out, and it's been effective so far early in this game.
2: Off the faceoff now, Hurricanes moving into the Shark zone. San Jose up 1-0, and now a great defensive play in the slot as Svechnikov tried to go back to Gostisbehere, but Tyler Toffoli was able to get his stick on it and tip it out of the territory. Toffoli on the right wing pushes it forward. On the right side, Eklund looking for it, deflecting Chatfield's pass back behind the Hurricanes net. Seth Jarvis went back there to help out his defenseman, and he spins away from Eklund and throws to Chatfield, who moves it out to center for the Hurricanes. 1-0 Sharks on top. Just about 4 minutes gone by first period here at Lenovo Center in Raleigh. In the left corner of the Hurricanes, I should say the Sharks zone, back behind goaltender Nedeljkovic. The Canes forechecking ferociously, but there's Wenberg to stop a centering attempt by the Canes. Another interception by John Klingberg, and he lifts it over traffic. Sharks needed a change, so he fluttered it, but here come the Canes back the other way. Aho at the blue line gains the zone. He's got to get off the ice, so he makes sure it's down by the goal line. The Sharks have Delandria on the ice, just pickpocketed by Jackson Blake. He moves to the slot. Here's a chance. Great back check by Kurashev to steal it away, and the Sharks exit the zone again. Down the right wing side, here comes Skinner across the line, throwing it toward the goal. Delandria tried to center it out in front, but it was blocked by a Canes stick. The Sharks with a lot of jump here as Skinner steals it, throws it across the rink. It's deep behind the goal line. Kochetkov just barely got there ahead of Delandria, and the Canes trying to breathe a sigh of relief, but they can't get the puck. Here comes a shot by Skinner, blocked. Now taken back, Kochetkov tipped to his right, and it's all the Canes can do to clear it all the way down. Back to get it, Nick Leddy. Uh-oh, lost it. Ehlers steals it, and maybe he'll get a chance here. Throws it in front. The shot! Just wide for Sean Walker. as he was busting in from the point, was 10 feet in front of a net when he got that pass from Ehlers. But now the puck is flipped in the air and it's deflected out of play. Canes fans really trying to sell a delay of game over glass penalty against the Sharks as that puck left the ice from the defensive zone. They're going to talk about it, but it doesn't look like it's going to get called as it was deflected.
3: Well, the Sharks dodged a couple bullets there. Nick Leddy was going back to retrieve a puck in front of his own net, and with the turn up ice, just slid under his heel. That allowed Ehlers to get that puck and make a seam pass back door. And then when you get possession, Kurashev got the puck on his backhand, went to flip it off the glass, and out just caught the very top of the glass. So there's no penalty on the Sharks.
2: Boy, the last 40 seconds or so are kind of the answer to the question. So you thought this was going to be easy, did you?
3: Yeah,
2: well, it's not.
3: That's the pace that the Sharks knew this game was going to be. It's going to be up and down the ice. It's going to be fast-paced. This Carolina team loves to play fast.
2: 1-0 San Jose. The goal by Colin Graf. Here's Smith at center looking for Settlebrini. Semi-break. Moves in. Shoots one. Right on goal. That's a good challenge by Kochetkov. The save made. He covers up. And now Miller and Graf have their sticks up against each other. The linesman get between them. And a big scrum right in front of the Carolina goal as everybody gets separated.
3: Well, it'll be interesting to see how long it takes Rod Brindamore to make some adjustments, because the Sharks' breakout game has been so effective already. It was a semi-breakaway for Celebrini, and as soon as the defenseman's eyes for the Sharks, they get possession, they get their eyes up ice. The wingers are flying the zone and really pulling back on those Carolina defensemen. It's already created two odd-man rushes, a semi-break there for Celebrini, and they're getting good looks, and they look fast. They're playing a fast style of hockey, and they're outpacing Carolina early on in this game.
2: Off the faceoff, Sharks win the draw, and they skate from left to right. They lead 1-0 as Liljegren shoots in from the red line, batted down far side. Here comes Eric Robertson out to center. Robinson gets to the middle of the ice. Moving up to the Sharks' blue line there was Nikishin. Tried to go on the offensive rush, but it was knocked away from him by a stingy Sharks D. Behind the goal line, former Hurricane Orlov. Nice first pass out. Off the stick, unfortunately, of Ostapchuk. So Eric Robinson moves back in. In front of the San Jose net, Kotkaniemi tried the deflection around Orlov, but couldn't do it. It went to the corner instead. Canes keep it in. Mike Riley, left point shot, blocked by Gaudette. Along the near boards on the rebound, Riley pinches. Gaudette takes the hit, tries to make the play, digs at it, works it loose. Oh boy, a penalty coming up against Kotkaniemi as he awkwardly hammers Orlov into the boards. Good to see that Dmitry's back on his feet and okay, but we get a major harmonic convergence off to the right side of Alex Nedeljkovic as sticks are up and snarls abound. The Sharks and the Hurricanes are into it here. 6:15 into the first period, and penalties, I think for sure, are coming up. A break in the action. 1-0. The Sharks lead the Hurricanes. 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
2: I'm Dan Rusinowski along with Alex Stalock. Sharks lead 1-0 on the goal 33 seconds into the game by Colin Graf. His fifth of the season from Celebrini and Smith. And right now, San Jose goes on the power play as Dmitry Orlov got clotheslined by a really tough-looking hooking call against Jesperi Kotkaniemi, who takes that penalty at 6:15 for Carolina. Good to see that Dmitry was okay coming back in his first period against his old team.
3: Absolutely, and as we mentioned that, he's getting a standing ovation from the Carolina faithful here. And they're recognizing him. He just stood up and gave a thank you to the crowd. Looks like he's no worse for the wear. And
2: that's good.
3: We got a new revamp, first top power play unit here for the Sharks.
2: Yep, Toffoli, Wennberg, Eklund, Celebrini, and Klingberg. Off the faceoff, Klingberg has it. He holds it. He shoots it right on goal. And that's a save and a cover for Pyotr Kochetkov, who comes out to the edge of the crease to grab that and hang on. You know, he had missed 9 of the last 10 games with an injury, 8 straight. And a bit of a surprise starter. They talked about him maybe coming back on Tuesday. That's the day they're having the big alumni ceremonies here for the 20th anniversary of the Hurricane Stanley Cup in 2006. Everybody's here tonight and enjoying the game. Off the faceoff. Sharks have it on the man advantage. Uh-oh, Celebrini put it back to the point. Nice keep in there by Wennberg to Eklund. Turns, tried the shot. It's blocked by Miller. Kept in by Wennberg, feeds to Foley, back to Wennberg, left point. He stops, puts to the middle to Eklund. He backhands to the right point. There's Klingberg, feeds near board. Celebrini hands off, and Eklund stick handles and spins away from the check from Miller. Make that Walker.
5: Near side drop. Celebrini the shot. Blocked. It comes back toward the point, held in by the backhand play there by Klingberg. And now he keeps it in with his skates, pokes it away from a checker, fed across the ice by Toffoli, and Celebrini's in the corner. To the middle, Toffoli, one-time shot. That is a great block. I think Keandre Miller got that, and it's cleared all the way down by the Canes. One weird thing, Carolina had two power play goals last night. First time all year they've had two power play goals in the game. They are based on very strong defense, but yet their penalty killing isn't all that great this year. They're ranked number 23, which is worse than the San Jose Sharks are. One of the anomalies of this second place team as the Canes shoot one all the way down. We are down now to a 49 seconds left on the Sharks power play, and here comes Macklin Celebrini with speed. Lead pass, Smith moving in, stick handling, shooting it. Didn't get all of it, but he put it on goal. Good save there, made candidly by the goaltender Kochetkov. Fed side of the ice. Unfortunately, Graf couldn't reach it. Kane steal, and they clear all the way down. Nikishin got it back to the Sharks line. Graf back in. Final 25 seconds of power play time. Is now here comes Skinner along with Kurashev, but Kurashev lost it, and Jarvis skates out. Throws it on the right wing side. Cocked aside by Graf. Smith races back. 3-on-1. Moving in. Smith shoots one. Glove save made by Kochetkov. Will Smith decided to pull the trigger and hope for a rebound. That was the right decision. But boy, San Jose with a good defensive play at their own blue line. And Kochetkov made a good stop.
3: Yeah, and that's the third odd man rush you've seen. And that was a 3-on-1 the Sharks had there. And the defender for the Carolina Hurricanes, I think it was Keandre Miller, slid and decided to go long body on the ice and took the passing lane away. And anytime as a coach, you're going to want you always say, shoot the puck, test the goalie. Especially Kochetkov, who hasn't had a ton of games yet this year.
5: Off the faceoff, Canes win it, and they clear it. So that'll do it for the penalty as Kotkaniemi is on his feet in the penalty box. Door opens, and he's back out there as the Sharks start to break out. On the left side, Jeff Skinner began his career, spent 8 years here as a member of the Hurricanes, dumps one in to the offensive zone, cleared out by Kotkaniemi, but on the right, good job by Ferraro to slide over and chip it around the defensive forechecker. Sharks get it deep. Kochetkov in goal to our right, plays the puck to his right, and the Canes will break it out. Lead pass on the right. Here they come into the zone. A one-on-one situation. Really good job there by Liljegren to ward off Jackson Blake, but he holds the puck. He feeds it back to the point now. Gets a return feed now from Miller. Back to Miller, middle of the ice. Dishes to the left, and a shot by Stankoven. And that's a late reaction, but a solid save by the blocker board of goaltender Nedeljkovic.
3: And he's had the ability early on in this game, and his feet look set. He squared every puck, and he's had the ability to see all the pucks. Think back to the Dallas game and how effective Dallas was is taking the eyes away from Askarov. And the four shots that Ned has faced early on, he's been able to see them all, control the rebounds, take whistles, and that's on a guy, Stankoven, who's gripping his stick and hasn't scored in his last 12. You know he's giving everything he has when he's getting a look at the net.
5: Off the faceoff now. The Sharks throw it up the far boards. What's going to happen with it there? A bouncer, and it goes out of play, apparently. Or was it a hand pass against Carolina? Nope, it's going to be out of play because they're going to have the faceoff deep inside the Sharks zone. Left side of Alex Nedeljkovic, whose last start was a 20-save performance against Vegas on the road on November the 29th. He relieved Askarov on December the 3rd in that loss against Washington when the game was out of hand. And I thought he actually played pretty well when he got in.
3: Yeah, in those games, sometimes you don't have all day to think about it. Games like that are hard to go into because, you know, it's out of reach and you never know which direction they go. But anytime you can go and get some minutes, get some work in, and obviously doing a good job, feeling good about his game.
5: Behind the net, centering attempt by the Canes, knocked away by Toffoli, grabbed there by Eklund, and he's out to center. New line combination today, Eklund on one wing, Toffoli on the other with Wennberg in between. Eklund in the middle in his 200th NHL game tonight. Works a free. Wennberg has Toffoli in front. That's a really good defensive play at the last second by Chatfield to get a stick on it and chip it away. Sam Dickinson's on defense with veteran Nick Letty. The pair grab it and walk back to their own zone while the Sharks change lines and the Canes following suit. The neutral zone play there for Graf. Backhands down the left side, across the blue line, knocked back the other way. Stolen away by Graf, cuts across the line, digs it forward with a hand pass. That will be blown dead as soon as Smith touches the puck. It's one of those situations where he didn't intend a hand pass. He was trying to knock it down. And that's been a topic of conversation these last few days. John Cooper had a moment with the Tampa Bay Lightning on a play where he said that the hand was up and they blew it dead for a hand pass. And he said that is not what he was doing. He was reacting to the play, and they should have allowed the goal to stand. And there have been several different back and forths there by the NHL over the last week.
3: Yeah, it was an identical play there. He got sandwiched between two Carolina players, and it was just natural reaction to get his hands up. It wasn't a pass. It ended up advancing the puck forward.
5: Off the faceoff now, cleared back to center by the Canes. It's off a skate, taken back by Seth Jarvis. He's one of the guys that's been struggling at times this season, but he's got 6 goals over the course of the team's last 7 games, so he has been providing some offense. 1-0. The Sharks lead the Hurricanes on the goal by Colin Graf in the opening minute. Here's Svechnikov across the blue line. 1-3 there. Gets some help from Jarvis to make it 2-on-3, but Will Smith stole it. Pass one off the stick. Celebrini, great defensive play. Steals it away from Svechnikov, but the Sharks are having trouble getting out. Now they do get it out to center ice. Batted down by Celebrini to himself, but he's trying to get around Keandre Miller, and the big stick of Miller keeps it away from Macklin at the end of his shift, so the Sharks need to change players, and they will. Skinner and Kurashev already out there. Now Dellandrea jumps on the ice, and Dellandrea stands up to his man at the blue line, knocking him down after blocking the play. That was Svechnikov. And I'll tell you what, little things like that put a big smile on the coach's face, because he's a center iceman, but he played it like a defenseman on that play.
3: And to see the commitment and the purpose and the urgency to go through a guy, and whether that puck ended up out of play, just to finish a check goes a long way with the coach that you mentioned.
5: We've got a break in the action with 9:02 to go in the first period. Our broadcast is coming to you from Lenovo Center in Raleigh, North Carolina. The score, the Sharks 1, the Canes nothing on the San Jose Sharks Audio Network. Sharks 1, Hurricanes nothing here in Carolina. 9:02 to go, first period. Shots on goal 6-4 in favor of San Jose. And so far, the game plan for the Sharks is working quite well. They've been exiting the zone a little bit better, with the forwards flying the zone and using the boards to chip it around the very aggressive Hurricanes.
3: Yeah, they've done a great job of coming out of the zone. They've been coming out with possession, not just throwing it away. And it's led to 3 odd man rushes early in this game in the first half of the first period.
5: Exactly what they worked on in practice yesterday. And as you know, practice makes perfect. Right back behind the net. Now it's Taylor Hall in the Shark zone for Carolina. 1-0 San Jose. Hall flips it back to the point. Nikishin keeps it in. Tried to return it to Hall, but it went through his skates. Came around the far boards, and Goodrow tapped it backwards. And now Ferraro rifles it around and gets it out of the zone. Good job. Got it to Gaudette. And now to Ostapchuk. Ostapchuk backhands in and goes for the big hit. Hammers Eric Robinson. Boy, that had to hurt. But here come the Canes back the other way. Mike Riley leading the attack, getting it in for a shot, but it was tipped by the defense out of play and over the top of the glass.
3: You could see the Carolina, they want to pinch their D nonstop. And Nikishin and Riley, both plus 10 and plus 11 respectively this year, want to play in the offensive zone. They're both coming down the walls as hard as they can to keep that puck in. But San Jose's doing a great job of reversing sides and finding the open ice and getting the puck out. They had the ability, Gaudreau, to chip it out, and Ostapchuk gets in and finishes the check. And getting out of the zone is so crucial, especially how the Dallas game went. There just was no offensive zone time, and they've already established time in zone and chances.
5: Off the faceoff, a little misfire and a pass by Tyler Toffoli intended for William Eklund, his line mate. So it goes all the way down for icing. But the Sharks are relatively rested. They've got Wenberg out there against Jordan Staal. Not the matchup that Rod Brind'Amour wanted from the beginning, but then again, that was the matchup that resulted in the Sharks' first goal. Off the draw, shot by Gostisbehere, whistled wide, shot by Chatfield, partially blocked. San Jose is going to recover the puck, and they've got a 1-0 lead here with 8 minutes to go in the first period. Liljegren's got time. Throws it up the right side. Tipped there by Eklund into the offensive zone. Kochetkov is forechecked there by Toffoli, but he got the puck around, and it'll be cleared out from the point of view of the Hurricanes. Very lucky. Orlov's back to get it in his own zone. Poked it ahead. Now he takes it back from Toffoli. Orlov's got room to center. Veering to his right across the line. Tried to stick handle on Gostisbehere. Couldn't do it. But Liljegren recovered it at the red line and just dumps it in. And that is going to result in a line change completely for the Sharks. Two fresh D step on. That would be Dickinson and Letty. And up front, the Celebrini line is back on the ice. Gostisbehere, always a threat against the Sharks, tosses up the right side. And there's Keandre Miller to jump one in. Miller got it deep around the boards, left wing side. In there, Jarvis bodied off the play pretty effectively by Dickinson, but behind the net, Aho for the Canes has it. Delayed penalty coming up against the Sharks here as San Jose clears it out. And it'll be Will Smith touching up with Kochetkov starting to make his way back to the bench. And for a second there, he saw Smith coming up the ice, and he said to himself, wait a minute, what if it was really against my team, and I better get back in the net? And he kind of stopped short there. Now, Macklin Celebrini, two-minute penalty for holding against Celebrini.
3: Yeah, Carolina forward was coming around the net, and Macklin was just playing D on him just for a split second, and put his free hand around Aho's hip, and it just so happened it was right in front of the ref. He's watching the play and sees it right in front of him, and you know, it's a call as a coach. You're going to say, hey, you can't get your hands on him, but at the same time, that play gets let go a lot of times throughout a game.
5: Second consecutive time that Macklin Celebrini has taken a penalty in the first period. He had one in Dallas. Off the faceoff, Kane setting up. Gostisbehere and Aho on the points. Here's Gostisbehere to Aho, left wing half boards. Feeds back left point to a back skating Gostisbehere. He's watched by Graf, so he tosses to the right side, gets a return feed, shoots one, score! Alex Nedeljkovic is saying that that puck was high sticked in. It was tipped in front. It trickled past Nedeljkovic. The referee is calling it a goal, and Nedeljkovic swats the puck out of the net in frustration as the Hurricanes will get a power play goal unless this gets called back, and the Sharks are looking at it right now.
3: Well, the power play, they did exactly what they wanted to do, is get the puck to the middle of the ice, and Gostisbehere ends up taking the shot from the middle of the ice, and Jordan Staal does what he does best, plants himself right in Nedeljkovic's eyes, and he does definitely get a tip on that.
5: And that bounced down low underneath Nedeljkovic. The puck was in the air. The question is, where was Stahl's stick when he batted it down? I think it's probably going to count. What do you think? It's close.
3: It's very close, and that's a hard replay.
5: By my look at it, it's good.
3: Yeah, from the, you know, the angles you're getting in-house.
5: So, if that's the case, Jordan Staal of the Carolina Hurricanes has just tied the game 1-1, and the Sharks don't look like they're going to challenge it for obvious reasons. If the play-by-play guy can see it, obviously Cody Ward and Nick Gialdini will see it as well. Yep. And so Jordan Staal gets his eighth goal of the season at 13-18 to make the score 1-1, and that is a power play goal with Macklin Celebrini in the box.
3: That's a tough play for Nedeljkovic. That puck's coming up right around the crossbar height. You got to kind of stay honest and stay up on it, and then it gets tipped right down on the ice.
5: And now here come the Canes, 2-on-1. Martinuk feeds it in front. Shot toward the net by Chatfield. Save made. Rebound scooped up by Wenberg, and the Sharks grab it. Wenberg diagonal pass on the right. Nice move by Eklund. A slip by Gostisbehere. He's across the line. He spins in a clockwise direction and then bats a backhand down the boards behind the net, and Wenberg is giving chase to a rolling puck. Hit by Martinuk, knocked down to the ice. Martinuk's a tough customer there in the corner, but on his feet again, Wenberg knocks it and his skates free. It popped toward the net, but right there, William Carrier takes it, and he tried to clear, and he just barely did. That was a classic case of Dickinson backing up just a little bit too much on that play. He's going to get used to that a little bit better.
3: Yeah, he pulled out of the zone just a little bit early, but early in your career, you know, the last thing you want to do is give up an odd man rush after just giving up a goal. He made the smart play. Stayed on the defensive side of the puck.
5: Here comes Ehlers. Lead pass, Blake moving in, shooting it. 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The Sharks struggle for the rebound. Delandria fighting for it. Work free. Here comes Jackson Blake. Angle play up high. Glove save made there by goaltender Nedeljkovic. And he's able to cover up with 5:26 left in this first period. Really exciting hockey. And we've got a break in the action. 1-1 the score. This is the San Jose Sharks Audio Network. 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We've got a great game underway here. Colin Graf scoring 33 seconds after the opening faceoff with his fifth of the year from his new line mates, Macklin Celebrini and Will Smith. And then with Celebrini in the penalty box at 13-18, Jordan Staal got his eighth of the year from Gostisbehere and Ehlers, and it's all tied up at one. Off the faceoff now, here's Jarvis with the puck. Leads it up to the Sharks' line. Knocked back the other way there by Tim Liljegren off a couple of sticks, and it bounces into Kochetkov from long distance, and he easily turns it aside. We are down to the final 5 minutes of the first period. It's 1-1 the score. Jarvis down the right, checked by Orlov, but he slipped it through. Svechnikov bodied up there by Orlov in the corner. Orlov just takes him out with a hard hit on the boards. But now getting back up, Svechnikov digs it free for Carolina and dumps it backhander around the boards. Nice little move there by Aho to come up with it against Liljegren, who stays with him. He dropped it back. Miller screenshot through three layers, and that is blocked. Aho forechecks, has the puck. He stick handles near side, spinning, putting it through the legs of Celebrini. Poked at there by Jarvis, but the Sharks able to recover it and push it out of the zone and get a line change with 4.5 remaining in this first period. Walker's on defense there for Carolina. Sends it across the rink to Kotkaniemi. Jesperi Kotkaniemi stick handles up to the Sharks line and throws one right down toward the net. Sticked away by Nedeljkovic. Rebound near boards. 1-1 the score. It pops to the middle of the ice. Zach Ostapchuk diagonally pushes it dangerously across his own zone. Got it out of the zone. Knocked back in, though. Weird hop there for Nedeljkovic. He has to poke it away from Eric Robinson. And now in the far corner, Ferraro and Klingberg having trouble getting control. The Canes are starting to get their forechecking game going. The Sharks have got to exit the zone a little better. It's poked out to center ice off the right boards. And now on the right side, it's Gaudette shooting it off the right wing and into the offensive end. Ostapchuk into forecheck. Skinner steals it away from Hall. Skinner walking into the corner, going up against Nikishin. Now coming over to help out. It's centered out in front. Here's Letty. Broken stick on the one-timer. What a position he was in. An ideal spot to get that one-timer off, and his stick chose to break. And what a tough break for...
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1: Shoots one. It's blocked toward the net. Orloff was coming in deep. Now he backhands to the point. Liljegren in the drive. Tip wide. Side of the net. Eklund a chance, but Kochetkov is there to snag it with a glove hand. And boy, that was a great little sequence by the Sharks in the midst of a line change, too. With 2:17 to play in the period, it's still tied 1-1.
2: Well, there was gear all over the ice from Letty's one-timer chance that he had just inside the top of the circle. His stick explodes, and the blade ended up ending right behind Kochetkov's net, and then Kochetkov was stickless throughout that flurry and ended up pulling that puck in to his blocker side and ended up covering it with his blocker hand. At that point, he needed a whistle to get control of the stick and get a line reset.
1: Well, the Sharks in this 1-1 game have definitely reset the way they're playing. Off the faceoff, though, the Canes trying to recover from that and make adjustments of their own. Have this 1-1 tie going. They lift it all the way down the ice. And Nedeljkovic played it off to the side. Canes will get it back. Behind the net, William Carrier. He stick handles. He scored a beauty last night against the Nashville Predators from exactly that same position. This time he worked it free. Back to the point. Quick shot there. Taken by Walker. Deflected wide off the boards. Knocked into the left wing corner. Martinuk worked it free to Staal. He's bodied up by Ferraro. Penalty coming up. Looks like Mario's going to take a penalty. Had his arm out there against him, and he's going to get a holding penalty. Doesn't like it. Mario Ferraro really protesting this call, but with 1:42 left in the first period, the Hurricanes will have the power play.
2: Very similar play to the Macklin Celebrini penalty earlier. Staal's got possession of the puck, and you're defending him, and you get that free arm on his hip, and you know, Staal's a big body, big and strong, and likes to manage that puck on the wall in a possession game, and that free hand gets in on the inside. Exact same spot that Celebrini called. That ref's 5 feet away. He sees that. You know, if he's on the back side of that play, he might not catch that, but that play's coming right to him. He sees that free arm in on and Staal's hip and slows him down and separates him from the puck and going to the box.
1: They've had a change on that Carolina goal to 13-18. Staal does get it, his eighth from Gostisbehere, but they give the second assist to Andrei Svechnikov to make it 1-1. Now a power play for the rest of the period for Carolina. This is a big penalty kill for the Sharks, and they start out with Delandria and Graf up front, Orloff and Liljegren on D. On the right point now, it's Gostisbehere. Flicks left side, Aho walks down the boards. Feeds into the corner to Jarvis, left wing side. Back to the half boards to Aho, to the point. There's Gostisbehere. Return Aho, top of the left circle, down low Jarvis in front. The shot right on by Staal, and that's a great save by Nedeljkovic with 1:16 left in this first period.
2: And this is where Carolina's had the ability to pick up the momentum, and since they got their first power play, they obviously score, but it was all Sharks using their speed and getting out of the zone clean, getting offensive chances. You take a penalty, now your lines get a little bit screwed around, and you get a bounce. Carolina gets a bounce, they tie the game up. Now they're feeling like they've got themselves into the game. They pulled themselves into the battle. Now they're slowly tilting the ice their way.
1: Off the draw now, Gostisbehere moves in, shoots one, deflected wide. Minute 9 to go in the period. Power play for the rest of the period as the puck is up in the air. And you heard by the whistle that it hit the netting off to the side of the Sharks' goal.
2: Well, you see, the Carolina, it just looks like Gostisbehere just wants to get to the middle of the ice. He's so good at walking the blue line. You got your two flank wingers on each side. They get it up to him. He finds the middle of the ice, and it's so hard for a kill once the middle of the ice gets established. And that's how Carolina scored the first goal. It's a wrist shot from the point and Staal's in front, and that's exactly what they're trying to do. And
1: face off won by the Canes. Gostisbehere quarterbacking the power play unit. Goes to Blake with a minute to go. Back to Gostisbehere. Far side and a one-time shot. Missed the net. That was awfully close. But unfortunately for Carolina, at least, Svechnikov couldn't bang it home. Aho just got knocked down as the Sharks clear. Play continues. 44 seconds to go in this first period as Gostisbehere leads it up to the Sharks line. Off of Orloff. Now Liljegren grabs it, spins, and backhands it out of the zone. Quick change for the Sharks D. They better hurry up. Here's Svechnikov down the left side. Cross the line. Drop past Jarvis. Feeds it back with a backhander over to Gostisbehere. Gostisbehere twists.

0: And crisscrosses with Jackson Blake. Now back to Blake near sideboards. Down low to Jarvis in the left corner. He's got Aho in the middle. Jarvis moving up, crisscrossing with Jackson Blake. Sliding it over to the right point. 13 seconds left in the period. Carolina staying patient here as Aho worked it free. Now on the far side, Svechnikov down low to Aho. He's got a lane, can't handle the puck. Svechnikov across. Jarvis the shot. What a block by Wennberg. He knocked that one out of the zone, and that's taking one for the team as he gets a thank you tap from his fellow penalty killer, Barkley Goodrow.
1: Yeah, it's a big-time block with less than a second goal in the period. You can hear the building getting loud. Carolina's bench was getting loud. The Carolina power play didn't look like it had a ton of urgency there until they started hearing the roar from the crowd, the bench banging their sticks, letting know the clock was counting down. The puck got into Jarvis's hands. He went to rip it, and that block with less than a second to go is huge.
0: Half a second to go. They're going to have a quick face-off. Probably not enough time to win a draw and shoot it into the net, but the Sharks are taking no chances. They've got Delandria in there, and he's going to go up here and just tie up the puck. Good job by Ty Delandria there, falling to the ice against Jarvis, and that's it for the first period. But all in all, a very solid 20 minutes for the San Jose Sharks, and we were looking for a bit of a reset. I think we got one. The Sharks with a 1-1 tie. Goal by Graff, his fifth, from Celebrini and Smith at 33 seconds. And then a power play goal by Jordan Staal, his eighth, from Shane Gostisbehere and Andrei Svechnikov at 13-18. And there's still 18 seconds left on the second power play, so Ferraro will be in the box for that little span in the second.
1: Yeah, you know, you get momentum, come out and finish that kill. You can build momentum from the kill as well, but you know, the first period, I thought the Sharks did a great job of coming out and sticking to their game plan and what they wanted to do. They wanted to play fast, not spend time in the defensive zone, which they didn't. They broke the puck out fast. This stretch pass worked. What they were working on in practice, stretching out this Carolina defense, and I'm sure there's going to be adjustments made by this Carolina team. But the first 10 minutes of that period before the Sharks got into penalty trouble, I believe they dictated the play. They were in the offensive zone a lot and tested Kochetkov.
0: At the end of one, the score, the San Jose Sharks won and the Carolina Hurricanes won. Back in a moment on the San Jose Sharks Audio Network. Between periods one and two, we've got an exciting contest going on the ice at Lenovo Center in Raleigh, North Carolina. I'm Dan Rusinowski along with Alex Stalock. Let's go right to the dressing room. Jeff Skinner back for his second game since returning from injury. He's looking pretty good out there, and right now he's going to sound pretty good with Alex.
1: Jeff, I'm sure you're aware of the alumni in the building tonight, and you know, obviously you spent a lot of your career, almost 600 games here in Carolina, and talk about the importance, you know, growing up, starting your career in Carolina, this community, and how it crafted where you are in your career today.
2: Yeah, I think, especially coming in as young as I was, I think it definitely had a big impact on me, the community, the people around the team, the people, the organization, the staff. I think I learned a lot in my years here, and still have some pretty good friends in the organization. So, a lot of good memories, a lot of good times here.
1: Well, now being a veteran in your career, and you think back to, you know, the practice in Dallas, which is a veteran, sometimes not your most favorite times to get out on a practice on the road early in the morning. But you worked a lot, and it looked like you had some long meetings with the coaches at the board, and you worked a lot about stretching the zone. Tell us a little bit about what was said and what you guys were emphasizing during that practice in Dallas.
2: Yeah, I mean, I think throughout the season you work on different things. You tweak little things in your game as the season goes along. And sometimes it's just worrying about sort of yourself. Sometimes it's matchup based and preparing for a certain style. I think obviously with this team, they stretch the zone a lot. They have a lot of guys that skate well, and they put a lot of pressure on you. And I think as you've seen sort of through 20 minutes, it's kind of been back and forth, and there's been a lot of skating. There's been a lot of long pucks through the neutral zone, and yeah, I think for us, we just want to concentrate on winning the battles when we can get a puck stopped and taking it from there.
1: Speaking of skating, Riley, you look like you're skating well here earlier in this game. Some chances early on for you. And how's the body feeling? You know, it's your second game back from injury.
2: Yeah, it feels good. I think, obviously, I think after you take some time off, you try and rehab your best skating with reach, and you try and stay up to speed, but obviously the game speed is just a touch higher level than what you can get to in practice. So, I'm feeling good. I think playing with Kirsch and Deli, I thought we had some good shifts down there. We want to try and continue that.
1: Skating with Reach, that's got to be hard to keep up with him the way he gets around the ice. I know that. And finally, Talk a little about any adjustments that need to be made going into the second period here.
2: Oh, I mean, I think just try and continue to build on our game. I think obviously they're a good team. They skate well, and they put pucks in areas for themselves to sort of to retrieve. And we gotta win battles when we can and counterattack as quick as we can, not let them get set up in their neutral zone defense.
1: Awesome. Thanks a lot for your time, Jeff. Go get them in the second period.
2: Thank you. Thanks.
1: And that's Jeff Skinner from the Sharks locker room. After one at the Lenovo Center, Sharks 1, Canes 1, and you're listening to the Sharks Audio Network.
0: There's a long way to go in this game, but it's all tied up at 1 at the end of 1, and the Sharks are very competitive. They want to end a 5-game losing streak on the road, and against the Hurricanes, they want to end an 8-game winless streak against Carolina that dates back to February of 2018. That's the assignment. Let's see how they handle the second period. It's 1-1. We'll be back with period number 2 next on the San Jose Sharks Audio Network. Face-off at center ice, and we are underway in the second period as Alex Nedeljkovic takes the goal to our right. The Sharks were outshot 8-6 by Carolina in the first period, but this game is tied 1-1. Colin Graf for San Jose, even strength, and Jordan Staal for Carolina on the power play. Hurricanes begin the second period on the man advantage, but here's Nedeljkovic flipping the puck up the left side, and Ferraro just out of the penalty box gets a piece of it, but it winds up going back deep to the Sharks zone. There's Nick Leddy back there behind the goal line with Tim Liljegren. Liljegren angles it forward, trying to get it to Will Smith. That was close. Jumping on the play, though, here comes Delandria racing down the right wing. He's got Smith in the offensive zone in front of the net as he gains the territory, runs into the check of Keandre Miller, and Smith came up with a puck there, but he couldn't make the play out to the slot, so it was cleared back out by Carolina. Ferraro at the red line rifles it back into Kane's territory. Minute gone by in period number 2 here at Lenovo Center in Raleigh. Game 2 of a 5-game road trip that continues on Tuesday in Philadelphia. And then they move on to Toronto and then to Pittsburgh to finish out this trip for San Jose. Neutral zone play. Colin Graf on the ice. Ferraro gloves the puck forward. Batted down there by Svechnikov. Beats Jarvis on the right. He's met by Ferraro's check as he walks into the zone. So he guns it around the boards and Toffoli tips it out. But Svechnikov will get back at the red line to grab the puck and the Canes will take over. They throw it away. Toffoli tips the pass by Klingberg up to the Canes' blue line. Carolina back to get it there, and here comes Svechnikov the other way. On the left to Aho, back to Svechnikov, moves in, shoots it up high, and it's stopped and covered up by Nedeljkovic. He basically made a body save, and it just sort of went straight down, and he put the glove on it and held on.
1: He did a good job controlling that rebound. He was just a little bit off his pole. Svechnikov came into his blocker side and just shot it from outside the hash marks, and that's that weird angle sometimes for a goalie. You get tangled up in your post, but he made a good move. He stepped out with his inside foot just outside the post and squared up to it and had that rebound fall right into his glove.
0: Sharks 13-13-3 on the season, trying to get back on the winning track here. They've lost their last 5 straight road games. They are playing a good road style of hockey right now, but they've got a long way to go. 18:08 to go, second period, 1-1 the score. Liljegren trying to keep that puck in the zone, but boy, he has a man right on him there on the play. It was a good job by Carolina to dig that loose. That was Will Carrier that did that. And it's sent back down the ice by Carolina. Carrier's in there to forecheck. Sharks able to poke it around him. Knocked back. Grab now, and Gaudette skates out. It moves to open space. Stick handles up to the blue line. Checked by Martinuk, so he shoots one in. Back to get it, Jordan Staal at the near boards. He's kind of influenced over there by Zach Ostapchuk's check. And now Dickinson held onto by Martinuk, and that's like a lot like the penalties that were called earlier, but they don't get called this time.
1: Yeah, it was very similar. And Dickinson didn't even have a stick in his hand.
0: Down the ice now for the Canes. Taylor Hall, former MVP of the league, ridden off the play there by Nick Leddy. He bounces it off the right boards. Can the Sharks get it out? They do poke at the center. Unfortunately, Gaudette was open on the right wing, but Ostapchuk just couldn't quite control it enough to get it to him. Ostapchuk back-checking in his own zone now as the play comes back behind goaltender Nedeljkovic to his right. Behind the goal line, whipped around the boards there by the Hurricanes' Kotkaniemi, but he put it out of the zone himself, and the Sharks get a much-needed change here in this long change period in Carolina. Flipped in on goal by the Canes. Stopped by Nedeljkovic, leaves it for Ferraro on defense. And Kurashev couldn't clear it out. Here's a chance now in front of the net for Ehlers. He made the move on Ferraro, but Ferraro just got enough of a piece of the puck to slow it down, and that allowed the puck to roll into Nedeljkovic, and he sticked it aside, and the Sharks ice it in the ensuing play.
1: Yeah, Mario's so good at blocking shots and being in the lane at the right area. And, you know, there's players on teams that you know, are notorious for always blocking shots and being in the way. And then there's guys notorious as well for somehow just being an inch away from blocking a shot. And he's a guy that is in the lane all the time and willing to lay his body on the line. And that time it was a stick and four sealers for a shot wide.
0: That was one of the odd things about the game in Dallas. The Sharks only had 9 blocked shots in that game. And it was kind of a function of where the puck was for certain parts of the contest. Right now back to action. 1-1 the score. Passed out to center ice to Delandria. Moves down the right wing across the Carolina line. Tried the shot, but was blocked by Gostisbehere. Trailing the play and pinching in there. Nice job by Klingberg to knock it back behind the net. Delandria centers, and Skinner was there. Couldn't get it. It jumps over the stick of Smith, and Carolina races down the left wing with it. Svechnikov into the Shark zone. Throws it from the corner out to the front of the goal, but it's deflected off of a stick and bounced away from Nedeljkovic along the near boards now inside the San Jose end. That was oh so close to being a golden chance for Will Smith in the offensive zone. And then it was also close to being egg on his face because the Canes had that good chance. But a good job by the Sharks defensively knocked it away. And now here's Graff. Nice move to center. Throws it on the left side. Here's Will Smith. Back in front. Graff tips that puck. And it just went wide. These two guys are connecting pretty well, I think. What do you think?
1: Yeah, you talk about that offensive chance that Smith had. It was the defensive play that goes unnoticed. It turned to Ehlers, kind of had a half breakaway, and he decided to let the defenseman take Ehlers on that rush, and Smith did a great job. Mature play to go to the front of the net because he knew that puck was going to get there and help the stick.
0: Here's a 2-on-1 developing for Carolina, but Liljegren puts his head down and gets there ahead of Jarvis and snaps one off the boards, and the Sharks have a 2-on-1 the other way. Smith has the puck. Stick handles. Tried to make the move around the defenseman, and it was stick checked away by Sean Walker. Kind of a moment of decision there for Smith. And he thought about passing it to the other man on that 2-on-1 in Eklund, but he decided to try to take it himself. Now back the other way. A shot toward the net by Svechnikov. Turned aside. Short side there by Nedeljkovic. Svechnikov gets it back. He's checked by Orlov. Up the boards. Is it out of the zone? It is. Great job by Orlov there to influence the play. And now he pokes it forward up to the red line, but Aho takes it back for the Canes. Makes one stride. Feeds on the left. Jarvis cross the line. Drop pass. Miller the shot. On the one-timer. A save made by Nedeljkovic. And the Sharks scramble to get the rebound. Set of Marini. Puts it in the air. Toffoli on the right wing. Gloves it down. Backhands it ahead. But this is going to be icing as the pass is behind Eklund. And so it's all the way down. And now the Sharks will have to take the faceoff inside their own territory with a couple of guys out there a little longer, but they started the line change. They've got Eklund and Toffoli out there right now, but Celebrini remains, and I think he's got plenty of energy.
1: Hey, at his age, he's got plenty of gas left. Oh, yeah. You can see Carolina's coming a little bit harder on their forecheck. You know they got a message from Brindamore in between periods that they got to put pressure on the Sharks' decor.
0: Faceoff dropped. Toffoli couldn't poke it out, but Orlov sends it ahead. It's down the ice. Will this be icing? Yep, probably. Crosses the goal line. Yes, it is icing against the Sharks. Well, you know what's really important? Every 2 seconds, somebody in the United States needs blood. So you can register and donate at sjsharks.com/blooddrive. When is it? It's at SAP Center on December the 20th from 7:30 a.m. to 10:30 a.m. Off the draw, Nedeljkovic snares an opportunity for Carolina and stops the play. So now the Sharks can finish the change, get Celebrini off the ice. Wenberg will jump out, or will he? Let's see. I think he's going to pull the entire group off and put out Skinner, Goodrow, and Gaudette. So that's an interesting change
1: well,
0: here.
1: Well, and then that responds with Brindamore. He sees who's going out. Now he sends a whole new line out. It's a game between the game, a game within the game, and Brindamore knows who he wants matched up, and we just talked about in the pregame show is that the last change for that home team and put out Kotkaniemi's line against Gaudette.
0: And I should correct myself. Skinner does not come out. It's Ostapchuk out there. Two centers. Gaudette wins the draw. It's nice to have two centers on one line like that that can play the wing. He's got another icing call here after the Sharks won this faceoff. And you've got Ostapchuk, a left-handed shot. Gaudette, the right-handed shooting center iceman who could play the wing. And Barkley Goodrow has played center, too.
1: Yeah, and you're comfortable, and they're talking before they're going, oh, he's comfortable on this side against a left-hand shot, Kotkaniemi, and he's then got that again in as a righty.
0: Face-off drop, controlled by the Sharks. 1-1 the score here in the second period. It's fed along the boards by Dickinson, cleared out by Goodrow at center. Gaudette knocked it down. Ostapchuk shoots one in, and now it's around the right boards, and jumping into the play is Letty. Feeds behind the net. Centering feed by Gaudette. It went through the reach of Ostapchuk and came back to center ice. And Barkley Goodrow will just drop it deep to the zone again. Adam Gaudette's making a lot of good little plays for the Sharks this year, sometimes very subtly. That one was not so subtle. As right now, here come the Canes. Taylor Hall tries to slip by Dickinson, and he did, but the puck didn't. But now it's kept in by Carolina. Kotkaniemi feeds Hall in the corner. Centering feed in front. I think Letty might have gotten a piece of that pass headed for Nikishin, who was jumping in on his deep position. Dickinson's up ice. He gets the lead pass. Oh, it jumps right through his stick. He was going right down Main Street to try to get that chance. Now Dickinson keeps it in as the rebound came off to the near side. And it'll be taken back by Delandria in the corner. That was Delandria who was up ice there with Dickinson. And Sam Dickinson, with good vision, saw that and jumped into the play. Behind the net, Delandria stick handles. 1-1 the score. To the point, Klingberg the shot. Blocked. Held in Ferraro. Throws toward the front of the net. Blocked down there by Nikishin. He was falling to the ice and he poked it out to center ice. And it'll be picked back up. A nice play by Klingberg there to stop what could have been a break for Carolina. Down the left, Kurashev feeds it on the right. A broken stick there for Jeff Skinner. That's the second one the Sharks have had in this game. But Skinner wins the battle, kicking the puck to Kurashev. Walking out of the corner, tried to make the move in front, but Kochetkov with a stick knocked it away. Behind the net, there's Kurashev. Carolina zone. Back skates to the corner. Had a man in front, couldn't get it to him. Fed it back to the point men instead. Little exchange with Ferraro there. Kurashev to the near side to Graf, to the slot. Celebrini in front. Kurashev fires it. That just missed. Kept in by Klingberg. Feeds behind the net. Celebrini in front. Smith shoots. Score! Will Smith. No, wait a minute. That's John Klingberg out there. In front of a net. Klingberg getting the pass from Celebrini and snapping it up top. And the Sharks have a 2-1 lead.
1: Well, it's the Carolina group that's got stuck out there. You think back about 2 minutes ago into that shift, Nikishin gets an offensive zone rush and dives 200 feet, and then he's chasing the puck back because Dickinson gets that chance driving the net the other way. Now he's stuck out there. The Sharks get a full line change in throughout that shift, and it was puck possession the whole time, and Klingberg ends up sliding down in between the hash marks and makes no mistake. I mean, that thing hit the crossbar in the back of the net in a hurry, and before Kolchekov even knew where that puck was.
0: The way the release was and where the position was, I thought it might have been 2, not 3, and it hit the crossbar and in. But, wow, what a good goal by Klingberg, and that's a big smile on his face as he picks up his fourth goal of the season. This is an even-strength goal. Moving in now, the Hurricanes are going to try to tie it up as the Sharks take the 2-1 lead here, but the Sharks knock it aside. Time of that goal, 7:54, period number 2. Sharks on the attack now with Celebrini, Smith, and Graf. They move in back behind the goal line into the Canes' territory, but that's a pretty good move there around Smith's check by Jarvis to skate out of the zone for Carolina. He's down the right, tried to put it off the boards to himself, but it's knocked back the other way by San Jose's D. Neutral zone, dump in there on the left wing side by Svechnikov, and as Nedeljkovic comes out behind the net to make the stick stop, the Canes change on the fly. Lead pass ahead, Celebrini looking for the man on the right. Here's the shot by Toffoli right on, and the glove save made from the right circle by Kochetkov, and we get a break in the action. What action we've got? John Klingberg picking up credit for the goal off the crossbar, his fourth of the year, from Macklin Celebrini and Philip Kurashev at 7:54 of the second period. It makes the score, the Sharks 2 and the Hurricanes 1. We'll be right back on the San Jose Sharks Audio Network. We are observing what goes on during the commercial breaks here in Carolina. They've got the parachutes with all kinds of gifts floating down, and we thought that one of them was going to flutter on the ice, but it hit the netting back behind the goaltender, Alex Nedeljkovic. And so a lucky fan, the benefit of that little deflection.
1: I'm not sure what they're gifting out, but it looked like the fans inside the Lenovo Center were blowing that thing out onto the ice.
0: Official word on that second Sharks goal. Klingberg's fourth from Celebrini and Kurashev at 7:54. So the Sharks lead 2-1. Back to action. Here's Wenberg trying to make the play off to the left to Toffoli. Couldn't get it to him as his check, but he recovered the puck in the offensive end. Feeds Eklund behind the goal line. Eklund stick handles. Eklund protecting the puck. He's held onto by Gostisbehere. No penalty called, but he kept it in and feeds down into the corner. Wenberg behind the net, stick handles, moves out to the right circle, throws it across the rink, trying to get it to a breaking Letty. Dickinson keeps in, shoots it toward the net, but it's blocked. Dickinson better get back. It's a headman feed there for Martinuk. Down the left side, Dickinson arrives and deflects that shot attempt wide of the goal with a little help from Nedeljkovic. Canes try to build on that. They send it back behind the Sharks' net. Martinuk was at the end of his shift. He gets off the ice, and he'll get replaced as there's a scrum forward in the right-wing corner of the Sharks' zone. Canes work it free. Break, cross ice. Moving out to, on the left side there was Miller, but he loses on the stick check, and the Sharks send it down. That'll be no icing on the play, and so the Sharks get a free change as a result. Perfect clear. Here comes Logan Stankoven up to the Sharks line with speed. Across the line, headed over to the far side of the ice. Now held in. Walker the shot. That'll be blocked. Now it's Ehlers the drive. That is blocked there by Klingberg in front. Good defensive play by John Klingberg getting in the way. Neutral zone dump in from behind the red line there by Carolina, but it goes toward the net, so Nedeljkovic in goal to our right makes the stick stop and leaves it for Klingberg, who moves it out quickly. Long stretch. Skinner tips it. He wants the return feed. He's got it. Jeff Skinner has a semi-breakaway. Moving in for the backhand chance. Forced to the outside. Did not get a shot because Walker got back to defend. Pretty good chance for Sharks hockey right there, and Skinner, who was our guest in the first intermission, is looking forward to getting back on the scoreboard. Ehlers got on the board last night with a big goal. Got a shot to the net. Save made Nedeljkovic. Now the Sharks work it loose. Klingberg playing catch with it there along with Ferraro. Sends the diagonal pass ahead that was tipped by Delandria back over the bench and into the crowd. So we have a stoppage of play with 9:10 to go. Second period. Shots on goal are 11-8 in favor of Carolina. The score is 2-1 Sharks, though. We'll be back on the San Jose Sharks Audio Network. When the Sharks score, the community wins. 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It's one of the most successful nonprofit type of promotions the Sharks have ever run. Just many thousands and thousands of dollars helping nonprofits. And we thank all of our partners for that. Here come the Sharks in a 2-1 lead over the Hurricanes. 9 minutes to go, second period. Play comes into the Carolina end. Rimmed around there by Ostapchuk on the point. Liljegren just rims it right back around, back behind the net to the near boards. Carolina got there first, though. It was a good effort by Eric Robinson to get there. So he cleared it back to the Sharks line. Liljegren went to Goodrow. Feeds on the right. Gaudette tips in. Here's Goodrow in front for Ostapchuk. Had a chance, but he shoveled one just wide. Rebound kept in. Ostapchuk. Liljegren. Shot. Blocked. It ricochets off to the near board. Some time for Kotkaniemi to take it. He was bodied up by Ostapchuk, but got it out of the zone. Back at the San Jose line. Liljegren couldn't get it beyond the defense, so they send it deep to the Sharks' end. Now Dmitry Orlov chips it down the ice, but there will be no icing. As it goes all the way down, and Jalen Chatfield goes back to get it for the Hurricanes. 8:10 to go, second period. The Sharks, on the strength of a John Klingberg goal, makes it 2-1, San Jose. Second period action continues here as the Hurricanes down the right. Tried to throw it on the left. Will Smith took it away, fed it rink wide, and Colin Graf skates it ahead. Checked by Jarvis, but he reached out with one hand on the stick, and he poked it into the offensive zone. Celebrini to Smith. Shot! That didn't miss by much. Got deflected wide. Ferraro, good pinch, kept it in for a second, but the Canes get it back. Chatfield backhanded it out to the Sharks' blue line. And Klingberg spots his man. Now it's Graf. Had a man breaking Will Smith down the middle. That is an outstanding defensive play by Chatfield to knock that aside. Here come the Canes the other way. Celebrini back defensively. Chopped it off the boards. Kept in by Chatfield and by Aho. They spin it in deep around the far side. It came all the way back inside the Carolina zone and is rolling back behind the goal line. No icing on the play, so the Sharks get yet another line change here in this long change period. 7:10 to go, second frame. Sharks 2, Hurricanes 1. Cleared down the ice there by Ferraro, the length of the surface. Toffoli gave it the good college try, but it's icing against San Jose.
1: Curious what Klingberg's got his arms up in the air for.
0: He's arguing about something with the referee right now, or the linesman, actually.
1: And he got away with the no icing call on that. I don't know if he wanted an icing to catch a breather because he's been out there for, he's got a long shift. Mario just gave him a tap on the butt, said, let's get it out here and get a change.
0: Got to win the faceoff first. Wenberg steps in against Stahl. Big 50-50 puck. Sharks have it. Toffoli moves it out, lifts it in the air, and Eklund races for it back at the blue line of the Canes. Knocked back the other way. Wenberg fed it ahead. Eklund on the blue line, shoots one into the Canes zone. Now the Sharks go into forecheck, but the Hurricanes move the puck smartly with their defenseman, and skating up the right side is Walker. Headmans up to the Sharks line. Martinuk moves in with Stahl. Stahl with the puck, turns on Letty, sends a backhand pass behind the net. Kurashev saw that, hustled to it, tried to get it around the forechecker, but Stahl blocked it. It came around, Walker near side, and now it's Stahl at the near side, checked by Letty. Worked loose, put back to the point by Carrier. And now it's Walker, cross ice, shot from the left point there by Miller, blocked. There's a big 50-50 battle there on the far boards. It's Miller managing to keep it in, but it's chipped out of the zone by the Sharks. What a good job there. And that was, I think that was Kurashev along the boards fighting for it there.
3: Bad balance there.
1: Yeah, it was a good break for the Sharks because Martinook stepped off the ice. And
0: right now the Canes move back in. A centering attempt from a severe angle. Block poked at by the Canes back to the point man to keep it alive. And Ehlers on the right circle goes to the middle. Gostisbehere, nice move on Kurashev. Stick handles and shoots. What a good read by Wenberg to go down on one knee and block that and knock it wide of the net. Canes keep the pressure on, though. Now they stole it away. The Sharks did. Skinner is able to chip it out to center ice. Stan Coben back to get it with 5.5 to go in the second period. The Sharks will start to make the change. Canes try to take advantage. Racing with that great speed that he's got. Ehlers to the Sharks line. Dumps in right corner. Stan Coben backhands to the point. Chatfield the drive. Boy, that had a lot of speed on it. Just went wide of a net. And it'll be cleared back out by San Jose. Skinner poking it forward. Celebrini has it. He races behind the defense. He moves in. He stick handles. He shoots. It is blocked. And we got a penalty coming up against the Hurricanes as Macklin Celebrini got tripped up making that play at the right at the goaltender Kochetkov. And so when we come back, the Sharks will have the power play. They lead it 2-1 with 5:09 to go in the second. This is the San Jose Sharks Audio Network. Shots on goal 13-10 in favor of the Carolina Hurricanes. We've got the Sharks leading 2-1 with 5:09 to play, second period. San Jose with the go-ahead goal. John Klingberg, his fourth of the season from Celebrini and Kurashev. Right now, the Sharks will have the man advantage. Penalty called against the Hurricanes here. Jackson Blake in the penalty box, 2 minutes for tripping. So the Sharks go on the power play for the second time. Power plays, of course, are brought to you by Power Business Technology, copiers and printers for your office needs. A power play goal right now would be awfully nice, late in the second period with a 2-1 lead. Wenberg is out there getting lectured at by Shandor Alfonso, the linesman, and then he promptly wins the draw. Klingberg on the point, throws it in deep. Somebody's broken his stick on the play. Wenberg on the right side of the ice, guns it in deep. Behind the goal line, there's Toffoli. Toffoli stick handles, holds it, rims it around near side to Celebrini. He turns, he stick handles. He had the man in front in the slot. Necklin couldn't get him the puck. Good defense by Stahl. Now in front, Klingberg. Got it to Eklund for a shot. Save made, score! Rebound in front, Wenberg right there. And that's a great job by the Sharks. The shot came from Eklund on a beautiful pass to the middle, but Alex Wenberg gets control of it and scores on the power play to make it 3-1 San Jose.
1: Yeah, it was a beautifully set up play. Klingberg had the ability to roll down the wall. Found Eklund, that bumper in the middle, in between the hash marks. We got a one-timer off and got good wood on it. And Kochetkov wasn't able to control his rebound how he wanted. Hit his left pad to his glove side, kicks right out to Wenberg's tape, who's on the bottom of the circles, right on his forehand. Makes no mistake, and goes right up over the glove of Kochetkov. And you can draw up a power play. If you can run it every time to set up like that, get it to your bumper, and you got three guys attacking, and it's a three-on-two around the net. A lot of times you're going to get a second good look at that, as the Sharks did, and had the ability to score. And quite the finish by Wenberg to go up over the glove, because Kochetkov actually got a pretty good push over on that rebound and made himself big, and you had to hit your spot, and Wenberg did.
0: Goal number 6 on the season for Alex Wenberg. First time that he scored since November the 15th in Seattle. That was 10 games ago. So it's good to see him get the reward for all the work he's been putting in, because he's been putting in a lot. Eklund and Klingberg get the assist. So Klingberg has one goal and a helper in this period. And William Eklund, in his 200th NHL game tonight, is able to get on the points. Inside the Shark zone, work free. Orloff, former Hurricane, throws it ahead. Here's Gaudette moving right to left. Long shot from center ice. That's a turn aside by netminder Kochetkov. Ostapchuk in with a hit in the corner. Puck skitters free. Nikishin now hit by Ostapchuk, but he slipped away from that. Not only can Nikishin hit, but he can slip away from checks too. As the Sharks retreat to their own zone to gun it around the boards. They've got a 2-goal lead with 3:50 to go in the second period. Sharks pick up Skinner. Protecting it on Aho. Knocked back the other way, though, as he ran into Nikishin's check, and Nikishin promptly ices it for Carolina. So the Sharks have a chance to get the matchup that they want. Looks like they like what they've got. Right now, Klingberg on the ice with Ferraro defensively as Orloff comes off. Delandria's line stepping on. Delandria alongside Well, they're gonna make the change. I thought they might do this. They're going to bring out Celebrini's line after the icing call.
1: Yeah, Macklin jumps on the ice and switches the draw to the other side to get on his backhand. And you got a Nikishin defenseman for Carolina who's been out there. Another long shift for him.
0: He wins the draw. Smith has it. He shoots it up high. Batted down by the glove hand of Kochetkov, but he couldn't hold on to it. Canes clear it out. That's as well designed a start as you can get. Win the faceoff, get the shot to the goal. Kochetkov made the play. Poked at middle of the ice. Graf tried to backhand it off the boards and in, but it goes out of play at the Canes line off a defensive player. So they will drop it right in front of the Sharks coaching staff there in the neutral zone. San Jose, Celebrini coming over, getting a little bit of direction, and then he's being told that he's got to get off the ice as the coaching staff wants to change the matchup. So Skinner's back out there with Ty Dellandrea and Philip Kurashev back on defense. Ferraro is there with Klingberg. For the Canes, they've got the Logan Stankoven line out there. Stankoven, Blake, and Ehlers. It's a dangerous trio. It's off the faceoff. It's dumped down the ice. For a second, Ferraro didn't know where it was. Now he sees it. He goes into the corner, but Jackson Blake is in there. Also in there hard is Dellandrea, putting Blake down to the ice. 50-50 puck work free by Dellandrea. Gives a little push in the direction of Blake, and the Sharks able to clear it out. Not far enough for icing. Kurashev influences the play. Now it's intercepted. Dellandrea sends it off to the right. Back in front. Dellandrea shoots. What a save! A pad stop down low by Kochetkov on a brilliant tic-tac play that didn't turn into a toe for Ty Dellandrea. He thought he had it, but that was a spectacular save by Kochetkov to keep the score 3-1 in favor of San Jose.
1: Yeah, you're going to see that one on Hockey Night in Canada. You're going to see that on all the highlight reels. Split. It was a full-out split by Kochetkov. It got seamed once and went right back to Dellandrea's tape, who had a wide-open net other than the 11 inches of pad that came across of Kochetkov and just hit his toe cap on that one-timer by Dellandrea.
0: Heck of a stop. That'll get Carolina enthused as here comes Wenberg, who has a goal tonight, moving up the left side across the line. Lead pass intended for Toffoli. Stahl just got to it with his stick. In deep behind the goal line. This line's looked good here today with Wenberg, Toffoli, and Eklund working together. And now finally coming back the other way. Here is Carrier for Carolina. He's checked into the boards as he cuts into the left corner of the Sharks' end. Dickinson, good job there with Letty to dig it free, but Carolina's fighting hard to try to get a chance here on the point. Walker the shot. Screen play in front. That goes off the glass back behind Nedeljkovic with Carrier and Dickinson really battling it out in front. That's what Carrier does so well. Dickinson behind his net. Oh boy, he got hammered there by Martinuk, but he pokes it behind his goal. Letty calmly takes it there. Bodied up by Carrier, but he used the boards to get it out. And here's Eklund moving up to the blue line. He gets pushed a little bit as he dumps one in deep. It was Keandre Miller that did that, but the Sharks get the line change with a minute 23 left in the second. Eklund moving in now. Gaudette, good forecheck. Poked it free to Barkley Goodrow. Goodrow scrumming for it. Worked loose. Orlov on the point. Tees up. Shoots it toward the net. Batted down in front. Orlov backing up with Liljegren. Two-man attack here for Carolina down the right side. Taylor Hall gets to the blue line, but he's stepped up to there by Orlov with one of the officials tangled up in the play, too. Last minute of play in this second period. Elapsing as Orlov back on his feet behind his own goal line, just letting the clock tick here with two men on him. He waits for some help. He gets it. The Sharks work it free, and Barkley Goodrow softly slides it down the left side. It'll be way short of icing, and the clock will tick, and the Sharks will get a couple of fresh guys out there. But the Canes do, too. Moving in. Here's a shot toward the net by Nikishin, just wide of the goal. Rebound behind the net. Good job by Orlov to tie up Hall. Now Liljegren hit hard, but he banked it off the boards, and it's pushed out. Fed down the ice by Graf. Celebrini's on it. He's in the offensive end in the corner. He spins away from the check of Kotkaniemi. Put it off of the defensive stick and it ricocheted toward the net. Went wide. Back on the point. Shot Ferraro. Save made. Kochetkov. Rebound. There's Celebrini to dish it back behind the goal line to Graf. Graf back skates. Looks for Celebrini in the slot. Chatfield saw that. Intercepted it. And the Canes come back with 4 seconds left in the period. Moving in. Shot toward the net. Stick save made by Nedeljkovic off of Svechnikov. And that is it for the period. And boy, the Sharks taking the lead 3-1 on goals by Klingberg, his fourth. And a power play goal by Wenberg, his sixth of the year. San Jose 3, Carolina 1, after 2, after 40. So far, so good.
1: So good is right. And Started with that shift. You get an offensive zone shift where you have a team in the zone. You get a tired Carolina group out there, and you have the ability to have some offensive zone time. You get a full line change. You get fresh legs out there, and that group gets stuck in there. You get rewarded with the goal. Pull ahead 2-1. Then you get a power play chance. You make no mistake. Even the special teams game tonight, find yourself with a two-goal lead heading to the third period on the road. This is what Coach Warsawski talked about, is mature hockey and winning games on the road, finding ways to win games.
0: Shots on goal, 8-6 in favor of the Sharks in the second period. So both teams have 14 shots. They've added another shot to the Sharks. It'll be 9-6 in favor of San Jose to make it 15-14 after two. We've got a 3-1 Sharks lead here after 40 minutes of action. Stand by. We've got an intermission coming up on the San Jose Sharks Audio Network. Well, they are celebrating the 20th anniversary of the Stanley Cup Championship here in Carolina. It is my pleasure to welcome to our broadcast the pride of North St. Paul, Minnesota, Brett Hedekin, who, of course, has been with us for so many years. Hedy, it's got to feel great to be back here and also to get together with all your buddies for what's going to be about 3 or 4 days of fun.
4: Really, I'm really excited to be back. Thanks for having me up here, Dan. First of all, it's great to be talking to the Shark fans here again here tonight. But, you know, to be back here with this brotherhood of players, Dan, it's special. You go back and you think of all those moments you had during the course of the season, and it culminates into one game, Game 7, right here on home ice to win it all. And, you know, just the work ethic that that group had and the camaraderie that we had, even off the ice, the wives, the girlfriends, the families were so close. And when you have that community of guys in the brotherhood that's so tight like that, you can do magical things.
0: Underway in the third period as we talk about it with Brett Hedekin, and you know the building blocks that you remember the whole process. You were there in the final when you lost to Detroit before this got built. As the Canes move in, Ehlers is trying to put it to the net. Good save made by Alex Nedeljkovic and play called. You know, the funny thing about that is we're witnessing some of that right now with the Sharks. What do you think?
4: Well, Macklin Celebrini on the first goal, the little cutback here in the slot, Dan, was magical and special. And then I thought, you know, that might have been the crescendo, but no. Behind the net, off the end wall, he picks it up with his skate, puts it onto his stick, gets the guy out in the slot immediately, knows where to put it before he got the puck, even off his skate. So this kid's special, and he's a worker, too. That's what I like.
0: He's good in all three zones, and he makes everybody around him better, which is amazing for a kid who's only 19 years of age.
4: Incredible how talented he is, Dan. And as you mentioned, he can do it all. He can work the whole 200-foot sheet up and down. And what I'm seeing from him this year is just his ability to kind of go through checks. You know, he's able to take a hit and keep moving, and that tells you me he's getting a lot stronger.
0: Underway in the third period here, Alex Wenberger's got a power play goal, muscles it across the blue line. How about the fact that there's a former Hart Trophy winner that's on the fourth line here? Taylor Hall knocks it back. Gostisbehere is always dangerous, gets up to the Sharks' line, guns it in, and Hall's in the corner against Kurashev there. The Canes working it free there with Blake trying to dig it. Klingberg knocked down his man Hall. Play continues. It comes around the boards, and it's out to center ice. Here comes Kurashev down the left side. Makes the move to the middle. Loses on the check to Nikishin, who clears it out. You've got to be impressed by that kid. He can hit people.
4: Oh, boy. There's so many players here today that I've been watching and keeping an eye on. And, you know, I'm really excited about where the Sharks are and how their development's coming along, Dan. It's got to be fun for the Shark fans to see this team that's really coming along.
0: It's a lot of fun. Here comes Svechnikov into the zone. A shot toward the net now by Carolina. Stick save made off Martinuk there by the San Jose goaltender. Rebound near side. Adam Gaudette works it. Spins it around the boards. Will it get out? Nope. Nice keep in there by Mike Riley. He just chopped at it with a backhand. Now on the right wing corner. Back to Riley in the point. Winds up. Shoots. Save made by Nedeljkovic. And play called. I don't want to keep you. You got to get back to all your buddies here, but you got to be having a great time.
4: Saw Roddy Brind'Amour before the game and talked to Trip Tracy, their color commentator, Dan. And they brought up a goal. You know, you don't know when the big moment might be. And it was our game three. We had lost the first two games here in Carolina. We had home ice in the round one. And
0: then against the Canadiens?
4: In the Montreal Canadiens. And it was game three up in Montreal. We're down 1-0 going into the third. And Trip Tracy brought up this goal, and he calls it one of the biggest goals in Canes history, and the fact that Roddy and I talked about it in between periods, the second third. He says, Hedy, they're stepping up on me at the blue line, the far blue line, when I swing away, so just throw it in behind me or throw it off the boards, and I'll pick it up on the other side of the defender as he's trying to stand me up. And sure enough, right at the start of the third, we get a little set breakout. I come down the left side. I get it all the way across for Roddy swinging away, and sure enough, he gets it in behind.
0: And now the Canes throwing it to the net. They tip one just wide. There was some space there to the right side of Nedeljkovic, but it'll be cleared back out. And here comes Gaudette. He works hard. He's to center. He's across the line. Player fell down. Gaudette tries to make the move around him, but Miller coming out. DeAndre just getting his stick out there and knocking it away from Gaudette. Work free by Gaudette, though. Here's Goodrow. Angle shot right on. Save Kochetkov. In front of the net. An opportunity right there in front of the goal for Wenberg, but it's knocked away. And the Canes come back and move down the left side of the ice. Eric Robinson checked by veteran Nick Leddy, another Minnesota native. Then it's pushed back to center ice, and it'll be stopped by Carolina. So what are your plans? You got an alumni game tomorrow against the NC State team?
4: NC State, yep, NC State. And it'll be a lot of fun to see all these former teammates of mine out on the ice again, Dan. But I just finished that story. Roddy went down and scored, tied the game when we won in overtime, and then we beat him four straight after that. So you just don't know when those moments will come, but it's fun to celebrate with these guys again.
0: Well, and you remember it the other way. I remember a similar situation where the Sharks were up 2-0 on Edmonton the year that you guys won, in fact. And it was a moment where they lost in triple overtime to the Edmonton Oilers right after Milan Mihalik got knocked out by a Rafi Torres hit. And the Sharks lost four straight games, and then that's why you played them in the finals. Because I think it would have been the Sharks instead.
4: Me too.
0: Behind the goal line in the Sharks' end. Kane's working hard, but there's a knock away by Nick Leddy. Lifted out. And a bouncing play. Jarvis, neutral zone, feeds to the Sharks' line. Jordan Staal, his first power play goal in a couple of years today. He's able to chip one forward, but the Sharks knock it back the other way. And it's up to the center ice red line, but the Canes are on it. They dump it in. They've had a better of the play here in the early part of the third, pushing as hard as they can. And the Sharks are making a few adjustments. Centered in front. Hall had a chance. Had it gathered in his skate. Couldn't really pull the trigger right away with a one-timer. And that gave Nedeljkovic a little bit of time to get set and make the save.
4: I agree with you. Hall should have hit that on the one-time. Dan, he doesn't. Corralled it. The goaltender could get over and make that stop.
0: What's interesting about the goaltending matchup tonight is that Nedeljkovic won the Calder Cup for Carolina's team in 2019. And Kochetkov was one of the goaltenders when Ryan Warsawski and Chicago won the Calder Cup in 2022. So kind of a hurricane prospect game tonight as it's cleared back to center ice. And we've got a Sharks 3-1 lead here, 15-19 to go in the third. Brett Hedekin with us for the early part of this third period. Just great to see you, man.
4: I know. Good to see you.
0: It's been a long time.
4: Great to hear your voice.
0: Are you enjoying, by the way, all the development, your work you're doing with all these young defensemen in San Diego?
4: I've been just loving it. I tell you, it's so fun to work with players and see them getting better daily. And then when they get that opportunity to get up with the big club and seeing them do well, it's just all those little things you can do to help players. It's great.
0: Well, Tristan Luneau is one of your projects, but the other one I think that I just love watching for the Ducks is this Olin Zellweger. I think he's a great hockey player.
4: Great, great player, Zellweger.
0: Penalty coming up against the Sharks here, and San Jose is not happy about it one little bit. Jeff Skinner slamming his stick down to the ice as one of the Hurricanes topple to the surface, but we are going to have a power play for Carolina here with a score 3-1 San Jose, 5 minutes and 16 seconds gone by in the first. Heady, I got to let you get back to what you're doing. Go see your teammates. Have a good time.
4: Thank you so much, Dan. Always good to hear your voice. Great to see you again, my friend.
0: Love seeing you.
4: Yeah, love seeing you, bud.
0: That is Brett Hedekin, the pride of North St. Paul, Minnesota. And now we go to the rest of St. Paul. Alex Stalock will be out here for this power play. And a really big huddle for the Hurricanes here as Jeff Skinner in the third period takes a two-minute minor. 5 minutes, 16 seconds, the time of this. This will be the third power play for the Hurricanes. They have a power play goal tonight. Jordan Staal is out there. As I said, it's been a couple of years since he scored a power play goal for the Canes, but he's got one, so he's on the ice. Get the drawback, but that's a good hustle by Colin Graff to clear one all the way down. 14:36 to go in the period. A cross-checking penalty called against Skinner. Now I know why he's so upset about it. It didn't look like cross-checking to me. Up ice comes Svechnikov in across the line. Makes the play. Oh, boy, that was a deflection by Liljegren that went toward his goaltender. Waving at it was Nedeljkovic, but fortunately it went wide. Gostis Bear keeps in. Sends near side to Svechnikov. In front for Aho. Great defense there by Ty Dellandrea, stepping up and deflecting that puck just wide of a net. And now grabbing it, Graff near side. He just snaps one all the way down. We've got a minute 20 to go on that penalty on Jeff Skinner of the Sharks. It's back behind Kotkaniemi. And he's able to pick up, Gostis Bear with it, sorry. Gostis Bear cleared it out, but it'll be Wenberg knocking it back the other way. And taking his time there, Dickinson just shoots one all the way down. That's a mature play by Dickinson. Knew what the situation was, had confidence to handle the puck, and then he cleared it all the way down. 54 seconds to go in the Canes power play. This is a big moment in this game. If the Sharks can kill this off, it'll be a big, big moment for them. San Jose 3, Carolina 1, Canes with it. They scored two power play goals last night. First time that's happened this year. They've got one tonight. Gostisbehere feeds right circle. Takes it back now on the point. Gostisbehere near circle. Jarvis is there. Down low. And cycling back. Blake across the ice. That's a one-time shot by Gostisbehere. 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Rebound picked up in the corner with 20 seconds on the power play. Gostisbehere again. Stick handling up top. Feeds right circle. Ehlers the drive. Save Nedeljkovic. And he's able to hang on. Good job there by Alex Nedeljkovic with 17 seconds left in the penalty to San Jose's Jeff Skinner. Enough time for me to remind everybody that you can join us for a Bricktastic hockey game at the Tank on December the 20th for the Sharks Legoland Discovery Center Bay Area Collab. 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Legoland involved with Sharks hockey. Gotta love that. 3-1 San Jose, 17 seconds to go on the penalty on Skinner. Puck dropped, controlled by the Sharks, and gunned around the boards by Dellandrea all the way down. He has done a great job on the penalty kill tonight, blocking that one opportunity, and this time he clears it the length of the ice. 4 seconds on the power play. Here come the Canes. One last chance. Taylor Hall coming in, rips the shot, and a glove save made from 40 feet out by goaltender Alex Nedeljkovic. He dropped into the ice. Defense couldn't clear it this time. Nice body win there by Liljegren behind the net. Ferraro back there to get it. Digging at it. Fighting for it. Sharks pick up. They send it across the ice. And here comes Celebrini. Got the pass from Graf. Across the line. Celebrini setting up. Back to Graf. Shot! That is blocked by Walker's stick. Loose puck. Oh, what a battle there by Graf. Going hard for that puck. But it's worked free by Ehlers. And here come the Canes. Stankoven a drive. Save. Rebound poked away there by Ferraro. But not out of the zone. Sent to the net. Little rebound in front of Nedeljkovic. Lifted clear by Celebrini. And the Sharks struggle to get a quick line change with 12 minutes remaining in the game. And San Jose still leading 3-1. A couple of big stops by Alex Nedeljkovic here in the early going in the third. As we suspected he would need to. Over to his right, Sharks able to backhand one off the right glass all the way down there for Winberg, and it is icing against San Jose. So we want to remind everybody to find the perfect gift for every Sharks fan in your life. Shop the Sharks Holiday Gift Guide for him, her, youth, and even your pets at SharksProShop.com. Well, Alex Stalock, the Pride of St. Paul, coming back into the broadcast booth after the Pride of North St. Paul. Brett Hedekin exited. Always good to see Brett.
1: Oh, it's great. I'm sure he's having some fun with some old teammates, and they're down in the suite, and it looks like a big group of them showed up, as they should, a team that wins the Stanley Cup.
0: Well, now that he's got his broadcast responsibilities taken care of, he can really start enjoying himself, as he's probably back down there now with his buddies.
1: Yeah, and I'm sure they're drinking maybe some Camp Ward's. He's got his own wine label, so I'm sure they're indulging in a little bit of that.
0: That's from Napa Valley, too. We're going to have to look into that a little bit more. Cam Ward, of course, the goaltender, and MVP of the playoffs. As right now, it's Aho. Make that carry, actually, behind the net. Back to the point. Keandre Miller, the shot. That just went wide. This is a grinding line. Miller on the point with the shot toward the net. He actually put it wide behind the goal. Fighting for it there. Carrier can't get it. Robinson trying to poke at it. Wenberg digging it free. It's loose. Nice job by Wenberg to poke it away from the front of the net. And he lifts one clear, and it's all the way down. This will be icing against the Sharks. So let's pause 10 seconds for station identification on the San Jose Sharks Audio Network.
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0: Don't forget to tune in to the next exciting broadcast of Sharks Hockey. That'll be on Tuesday. We're on the air in time for your drive home if you're in the Bay Area. We're on at 3:30 in the afternoon, live from Philadelphia, as the Sharks take on the Philadelphia Flyers. Today, Colorado managed to squeak by the Flyers. Philly is playing really well lately. They've got Matvei Michkov, one of the better young players in the NHL the last couple of years. Kind of gets overshadowed by Macklin and Will and several others, but he is really skilled and very dangerous.
1: Yeah, he came into camp. There was talk about him being a little bit behind and coming in from an injury from the summer, but he's definitely picked up pace, and you get a guy like Zegras over, they've added some skill, and you know, you got Tocchet behind the bench now, a different philosophy for coaching, and they find themselves in the top half of the Eastern Conference.
0: Right now, here come the Canes trying to get back in the game. They put it to Jackson Blake. He shoots. Great save from 35 feet out there by Nedeljkovic. Cleared back up to the blue line. Not out. Second chance. Ferraro is able to knock it clear, but it's deflected into the bench. And that's actually, they're going to say it's going to go inside, so maybe it did not hit the Canes player. And they say the faceoff will be inside the Sharks zone. So we've got a break. We're halfway through this third period. 9:38 gone by. The score is the Sharks 3 and the Hurricanes 1. This game is coming to you from Lenovo Center in Raleigh, North Carolina. And you're listening to it on the San Jose Sharks Audio Network. Well, when you're down 3-1, as the Carolina Hurricanes are, you're going to make some adjustments. Rod Brind'Amour tried a little bit of adjustment in the second period, but now he's changing the lines around quite a bit. Right now he's got Nikolai Ehlers with Jordan Staal and Seth Jarvis. That is a total change in the top three.
1: You talked about an intermission. He's going to go in. He's going to put guys together that he thinks have jumped tonight, and he's just shaking them up.
0: Here's a shot from the point on the right side there, taken by Mike Riley that he got to the net. Good pad save by Nedeljkovic off the draw. Now there's a scrum for it. Somebody's stick went flying on the play. A finish check there by Klingberg, and he lost his helmet, but he's going to put it back on and grab his stick as the puck comes all the way down the other way to our right. Actually, Klingberg's got to make his way back to the bench now, and he'll get replaced. Ehlers down the right side, moves into the Sharks zone, drops it back for Jordan Staal, puts on the brakes to the middle, knocked away by the Sharks D, and it rolls into the goaltender Nedeljkovic, and Alex Nedeljkovic wisely covers up here with things getting a little bit, shall we say, discombobulated in the defensive zone.
1: Yeah, I think that's a good word, and I say that about Klingberg, a little discombobulated. When the helmet comes off now, you got to either get to the bench or put your helmet on. And he elected to go get his helmet and try to put it on, and it looks like the equipment staff on the bench is rubbing the visor off and cleaning that off, but it looked like he couldn't get it on. You never know if his ear strap was in the way or what. He tried getting it on.
0: Well, sometimes it's hard to unsnap it.
1: Well, he's signaling to the ref right now. I was trying to put it on, but he couldn't, so he took off to the bench. And
0: well, he did the right thing. He avoided getting a penalty.
1: And he was taking a look, and the play was in the offensive zone. It was in the other end, so it was a good time.
0: Off the faceoff in front. Aho fell down, gets the shot away. And that's a challenging save by Nedeljkovic. He makes another stop as he kind of juggled his body over in front to make the save on Aho from the near boards on the rebound. And so a couple of guys losing their balance. First Aho, then Nedeljkovic on the play. And both of them get opportunities. I think Nedeljkovic has been maybe the Sharks' best player in the early part of this third period.
1: And it started early on in the game. Made just crisp saves early. His feet were set. He's been set all night.
0: Off the faceoff, we have a stoppage very quickly with 9:36 remaining in the game. The perfect place to host your holiday party is at SAP Center. 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Off the faceoff, screenshot by Carolina's Miller, blocked by traffic in front, kept in by Walker, right point shot, tipped wide by Skinner's stick. 3-1 San Jose, 9.5 to play in the third, but Carolina is really pushing hard right now. Over to the right side of Nedeljkovic, worked loose, deflected behind the net. Liljegren has it, and he uses the legs to get it forward, but he snaps the puck too hard off the left boards, and that goes all the way down for icing. A little bit ill-advised there, because now the Sharks are going to have a face-off in their own zone, and Liljegren coming over to have a chat with Jeff Skinner. I think maybe they were talking about that last play.
1: Yeah, anytime you're coming out of the zone there, a hard play is what you want to make. It's not a soft play, and it goes for icing. It's early on in their shift. They still got plenty of legs, but no risk of making a soft play there, getting across the blue line. You can reset and win a battle and get a face-off.
0: Off the face-off, a little bump there on Orlov by Svechnikov, knocked down by Orlov. Play continues, and it's scooped up there on the deflection by Skinner. He fed it ahead. Delandria tips it ahead of the red line all the way down, and the Sharks will make the line change as Skinner goes into forecheck. Chatfield sends it around Skinner. Svechnikov, lead pass off the left boards. That was for Stankoven, but it hit Martinuk instead, and he knocked it in. Over to the right side of the Sharks' goal there. Dickinson fighting for it, can't get it. Ehlers turning on Dickinson, feeding behind the net. Weird hop off the corner boards. That was dangerous. It popped to the near side, and the Sharks come up with it. Headman feed for Smith. He has it up the middle of the ice. That was a nice pass there by Dickinson, but he couldn't quite handle it. Now Carolina's going to get called in the icing, trying to turn that thing around. But again, we're seeing some flashes of the abilities of Sam Dickinson, the rookie for the Sharks, who's gaining in confidence as he gains experience.
1: Yeah, good job of using his legs to get up ice there. Saw he had a streak in Will Smith in between the Carolina defenders and tried a little sauce pass with the sticks at the NHL level. The guys are so good with their sticks. The Carolina fork ended up knocking it up in the air and putting it out of Smith's reach.
0: This is the third time the Sharks have had a lead after two periods of play on the road. Still a long way to go here as they're up 3-1 off the draw. It's going to be another icing call against the Carolina Hurricanes. Sharks are 2-0 and leading after two on the road this season. Right now, they're hoping that a five-game losing streak on the...
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1: Shovels it forward. The Sharks make the line change. Will Smith in forechecking, knocked down by Miller as he poked it behind the net. Play continues as Ehlers will skate one out for Carolina. To Keandre Miller, down the left, across the line, rink-wide toss. A fanned puck in front of the net there for Captain Jordan Staal, and the Sharks get a break. They flip it all the way down, but they'll be called for icing. I don't think this group is too tired. They haven't been out on the ice for all that long. Wenberg is on, will take the faceoff deep in his own zone to the right side of Alex Nedeljkovic, who's been stellar in the nets in the third.
2: Absolutely, and he's had to make some big-time saves, but he's done a great job with his rebounds, too. He's swallowed up some chances, gotten whistles, and slowed the game down when needed to when pucks have rolled in on him. It's a great decision. Being a road team, taking whistles, getting the line matchups you want, or fresh legs out on the ice.
1: From the faceoff, the Sharks get it around the boards. Where is it? It's grabbed by Eklund. He gets out of the zone, and as he's checked, he set it up to the blue line, and it's knocked away. Carolina down to the Sharks 3-1, just trying to get back in this game as they fed it into the offensive end, but the Sharks pick it back up, and they're able to push it out of the zone at least. Ferraro looking for somebody to pass it to, drops it back into his own territory. Fed ahead by Klingberg, knocked ahead by Toffoli. Eklund goes in to put pressure on the goaltender, but Kochetkov's pretty good at handling the puck. He knocked it off to his left, and the Canes break out smoothly. Aho across the line, drop pass Blake, back for Aho, trying to tip it forward. He had to take it behind the net, but the Sharks converge and are able to block centering passes. Blake now feeds to the slot, off of the stick of Aho, kept in by Taylor Hall. Angle shot, that's a save off the side of the net by goaltender Nedeljkovic. Can the Sharks clear it out? No. Goodrow able to push his man down. Crowd reacts to that as San Jose has Ostapchuk's line on the ice. Goodrow couldn't hold it in the offensive zone. Instead, here come the Canes. Getting back Gaudette, disrupting Blake a little bit, but Jackson Blake able to throw it to Hall on the right to the corner. Back to the point by Aho, but Nikishin missed it and had to go back to center ice.
2: Aho tried setting up a little bump play there just out of the reach of Nikishin, who was kind of creeping into the Sharks' offensive zone and found himself down by the top of the circles, and that puck just went out. And you can see a frustrated Carolina group right now as San Jose's had possession and made them work, and they're getting frustrated because they got to come all the way up the ice and they're not getting easy offense.
1: Sent down the ice by the Sharks. This is a misfire on the pass, so it turns into an icing and another opportunity for Carolina coach Rod Brind'Amour to get the guys he wants on the ice, or maybe he won't change. We've got 5:46 to go in the third. The shots on goal are 27-18 in favor of Carolina. So 13 shots for the Hurricanes in this third period to only 3 for San Jose.
2: They're slowly creeping their way up to that 40 mark that we talked about. And
1: off the faceoff, Canes have it. Here's Goss to spare, sliding to Chatfield. The shot, that would have gone wide, and it ricocheted off of Nedeljkovic, off the corner boards, and all the way back to the Canes zone. Hurricanes throw it back quickly to the Sharks line. Martinuk gains the zone, checked by Letty. Puck skips free. Dickinson sends it off the boards on the right side, and it goes down the right wing boards. Chatfield back to get it, watched by a forechecking Smith, and the Sharks get the rest of the Celebrini line out with 5:20 remaining in the game. 3-1 Sharks. Moving it out. They try to stretch the Sharks out, but Celebrini made the defensive play there, and the Sharks get it back. Smith sends down the right wing boards again. Celebrini reaching for it. It got deflected a bit. Macklin going back responsibly all the way to the red line very quickly. Just so responsible, making plays. Headman feed, Dickinson one-on-one against Jarvis. Sam Dickinson wins the puck, but threw it behind the net. Centered in front there, deflected. Dickinson fights for it, and he gets it back away from Staal and lifts it out. Good job by Dickinson again. As I said, gaining in experience and gaining in confidence, but getting tested big time. He's one-on-one against Jarvis now in his own end. Seth Jarvis works it away back to the point. The shot goes wide for Walker. Walker and Miller on defense. Staal, Ehlers on the ice along with Jarvis. Miller sends it wide for Carolina. 4:23 remaining in the third. It's a 3-1 Sharks lead. Celebrini back to control. He skates away with the puck. Backhands it out of the zone. I think they want to change here if they can. As Carolina gets it

0: back at the red line. Celebrini's back on the bench. Here's Ehlers across the line. Shoots one. It's a hard wrister wide of the net. Back to the point. Miller keeps in with Walker. Walker with the puck. Forced to the outside by Toffoli. Toffoli checks the puck away. Got a stick tangled up. Couldn't control the play. And a screenshot by Carolina just got deflected wide. The Sharks have got to get this out of the zone. They got to get fresh guys on the ice too. Sent to the far boards. Here comes the shot. Good stick save made by Nedeljkovic. That was off the shot on the right side by Miller. And the Sharks have a two-man attack down the right wing boards. Moving in, Wenberg gets the pass in the middle and it's off his stick. But he recovers it. Goes in deep. Glove down by Toffoli. Walking out, cross ice. Eklund shooting it. Stick save made, Kochetkov. Eklund did the right thing by shooting it, not passing it there. Cleared back to center ice now. The Sharks pick it back up. Here's Toffoli across the line. Moves in, shoots one. Save made from the right circle by Kochetkov, and the Canes muscle it out to center ice. Klingberg shoots it back in. He's had a strong game. Sharks making the change here. Ferraro staying on the ice. Puck stolen by Ostapchuk behind the goal line. He sends it along the near boards, back to the point. Here's Liljegren shooting it around the boards. Ferraro will not keep it in, but it'll be held in there by Gaudette. Sends toward the goal where Goodrow was waiting, but Gostisbehere stepped in front and knocked it away. But Barkley Goodrow checks it right off of his stick on the far side, muscles his man into the boards, and works it free against Chatfield looking for Gaudette in the corner. Wenberg keeps it in. What a job by this Sharks forward group to keep the puck in play and kill some more time on the clock. 2:40 remaining in the third. The score is 3-1 San Jose. It's not over yet, folks. There's a long way to go. As Stankoven got to the blue line, loses on the stick check, lifted out there by the Sharks, Orloff all the way to the Carolina line. And the Canes will pick it back up there. They move to the Sharks line. Nedeljkovic turned it aside on the dump in. Behind the net, Svechnikov is there. He's got energy. Behind the net to Martinuk. Svechnikov, Martinuk, and Jarvis. Interesting combination. Svechnikov shoots toward the net. Wide. Rebound on net. Save made by Nedeljkovic. And with a lot of traffic piling up in front of him, he falls on the puck as goaltender Kochetkov has been pulled for the extra attacker with 2:02 to play in the third period. We've got a break in the action. The score is the Sharks 3 and the Hurricanes 1. Back to Lenovo Center in Raleigh right after this on the San Jose Sharks Audio Network. There's a lot on the line for the San Jose Sharks as they've got a 3-1 lead over the Carolina Hurricanes with 2 minutes and 2 seconds to play in the third period. They're getting outshot 28-20 by Carolina. Alex Nedeljkovic has been brilliant in this third period when he's had to be. The shots on goal are 14-5 Hurricanes. And so far, Nedeljkovic has been excellent. Big face off to the left side of Nedeljkovic inside the Sharks zone. Once again, 2:02 left in the third. San Jose with a 3-1 lead. Aho is going to win the draw for Carolina, but oh, what a defensive play there for the Celebrini to block it, yet the Canes keep it in. Extra attacker on for the Canes here, as goaltender Kochetkov is on the bench. Six attackers for the Canes. They throw to the net, tipped on goal, save made, another stop, another save by Nedeljkovic, and he hangs on. That's a tremendous bit of goaltending right there by Alex Nedeljkovic. And it's still 3-1 Sharks with a minute 45 to go.
1: Again, his edge control has been so good tonight. He's sad. He's able to track the puck through a screen. And not only is it an initial save from the point that gets rattled around, but the ability to find the puck, the second chance rebound, Jarvis gets off to his blocker side. And not only making the save, but swallowing up a rebound, allowing the Sharks to reset in the faceoff circle.
0: Macklin Celebrini's 100th career game tonight. He's got two assists. William Eklund's 200th career game. He's got an assist. And the goals for San Jose, Graf, Klingberg, and Wenberg, the last one on the power play. Faceoff coming up to the right side of Alex Nedeljkovic. Net is empty to our right. Six attackers for the Canes. They win the draw. Aho gets it back to Jarvis. Cross ice, Gostisbehere. Down low to Ehlers. He's got Svechnikov in front along with Blake. Behind the net, Aho. Feet near side as Blake backs up. Stick handles. Throws it back to Jarvis on the point. To the left circle to Blake. He has the place to go. He goes to the right side. Off the stick of Ehlers. Can the Sharks get it out? They put to the middle. It's poked at. It's grabbed by Wenberg. He's got it. Empty net. Can he get it by? He's dragged down to the ice, but he puts it in front of the net, and Celebrini scores! What an effort by Alex Wenberg. He was going to draw a penalty, but he got the puck back to his feet and fed it in front. And Macklin Celebrini puts the cherry on top of the sundae of this game to make it 4-1 San Jose. And for Celebrini, that's his third point of the game.
1: What an effort by Wenberg is right to win that race against Jarvis. Gets hauled down, fights through, and gets a puck to the front of the net. Macklin's right in front. He's not missing that inside the crease, but it started in the defensive zone. Celebrini closed in on a defensive play, won a battle, and had the ability to chip the puck out because Mario Ferraro was stickless, and he skated to the other corner to get a stick. You get a skilled player out there taking advantage of someone without a stick, so it was a perfect time to engage in that battle. Just what Coach Warsawski talked about is killing plays early. Macklin closed that play and showed his responsibility in the defensive zone.
0: Well, Coach Etkoff's back in the net. Time of that goal for Celebrini, 18:40 of the third, as the Canes shoot it into the Sharks' end. That is Macklin Celebrini's 15th goal of the season. And now in his 100th game in the NHL, Celebrini has 106 career points.
1: Climbing the list.
0: Not too many teenagers have gone that many. He just passed Ted Kennedy. And he's 1 point behind Jimmy Carson, but he's only got about 40 seconds to go to try to get that. And I don't think he's thinking about that. He's just thinking about the win. He's not even on the ice. Skinner across the line. Stick handles, gets knocked down there by the defenseman Riley, and they kind of bump into each other. Puck comes back to center ice. 25 seconds remaining in the game. There's Martinuk across the line. Shoots off the goalpost to the left side of Nedeljkovic. You know what they say, if it hits the post, that means the goaltender played the angle perfectly. 15 seconds left in this game.
1: That's about the only shot that seemed to fool Ned tonight. He just caught it through a screen.
0: Right now we have a stoppage of play for something. I think a penalty is going to come up here. Let's hear it from the referee. I don't know, too many men on the ice or something happened here. Let's hear it.
2: San Jose number 53, 2 minutes, flashing.
1: There goes that battle you talked about between Skinner and Riley.
0: Riley got high sticking.
1: Yeah, it looked like Riley took a high sticking. Skinner got a slash, and there was that battle after the play away from the play. And
0: so 4-on-4 here to finish up the game. Skinner's played. He's got a couple of penalties today. He's playing with some zip to his game, and that's the coaches won't mind that. Jeff Skinner, 8 years as a member of the Canes before moving on to Buffalo, and of course, after that, he kept on going, played for the Edmonton Oilers, and finally made the playoffs in his 15th year in the NHL. That's a long time to go without getting in. Off the faceoff here. Sharks have it. Dickinson can wheel. He's got a man in the middle open. That's Ostapchuk. He's looking for Gaudette, but the pass intercepted. Fed the other way, and there's only 4 seconds left in this game, and the San Jose Sharks are going to come down Tobacco Road and get a gigantic victory. The horn sounds, and this game is over. And the San Jose Sharks have reset their game, and so has Alex Nedeljkovic, who was outstanding in goal, especially in the third period. The final score of the Sharks, 4, and the Hurricanes, 1. And check out the coaching staff walking off to shake hands with the guys' team as they head back across the ice to their dressing room. They look awfully satisfied as Ryan Warsawski walking across the surface toward the Sharks' dressing room. What a great day for San Jose to win against a team like this that had dominated them so succinctly and severely in Game 3 of the regular season at SAP Center.
1: Well, the reset is right, and that's what you saw take place, is a committed group playing with a purpose, playing with urgency. You know, you're going to come into the third period with a two-goal lead. You're going to have to weather the storm a little bit, which they did. Nedeljkovic came up huge with some timely saves all the way late. You think back to that Jarvis chance on the side of the net. It was a big-time save when you're only up 2, and it just the whole competitiveness the whole night, board battles, winning those battles, getting pucks out, not turning pucks over, giving easy offense, and it all goes all the way to the Wenberg play at the end. Just to outcompete Jarvis, force him to take a penalty and win that battle, get back on your feet, make a play to Celebrini, and to seal the game with that. It was a complete effort all the way through, and a much more enjoyable flight for this group tonight.
0: Macklin Celebrini gets 1 goal and 2 assists in his 100th career game. He has 106 career points. Colin Graf, John Klingberg, Alex Wenberg, William Eklund in his 200th NHL game, all contributing. And then there's Alex Nedeljkovic coming up with 29 saves, including 16 of them in the third period. The Sharks win it 4-1. We've got a lot more coming up. Stand by. This is the San Jose Sharks Audio Network.
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0: A big win for the San Jose Sharks on the road in Raleigh. The final score, the San Jose Sharks 4 and the Carolina Hurricanes 1. A couple of notes about this game. Number one, the Sharks end an 8-game winless streak against this Hurricanes team dating back to February 4, 2018, a 3-1 win right here in Carolina, the most recent of any victory here in Carolina, and that really was something else to have that come to an end. But also in the last six games on the road in Carolina, they were winless in six. So winless in eight overall, winless in six in Carolina, and that was just really something to behold here as the Sharks win by the score of 4-1. It was Macklin Celebrini's 100th game in the NHL. All he did was score an empty net goal at the end and have a couple of beautiful assists. A great overall free zone game as usual for Macklin. It is his seventh game this year that he has 3 points or more in the National Hockey League. That's among the league's best.
1: It's incredible. When he gets going and the way he distributes the puck and the way he competes, he's just involved in so many plays and the play goes through him so much and he uses his body so well, and the way he sees the game and uses his teammates is incredible to watch, and his competitiveness. The goal he gets, it's an empty net goal, yes, but it starts 200 feet away from his own net, win a defensive zone battle, and that's how he wants to model his game. He wants to be a responsible player at both ends of the ice, not just an offensive, player that's going to show up on the highlight reel, but he wants to be a guy that's counted on both ends of the ice, and he showed that tonight.
0: The Sharks coaching staff also made a couple of tweaks to their lineup. They put Colin Graf on the left wing side with Macklin Celebrini and Will Smith. Colin Graf's smarts on the ice and his skating speed really helped that line, but also the balance with Tyler Toffoli moving with William Eklund and Alex Wenberg. Eklund playing in his 200th career game tonight, had an assist. As we mentioned, Celebrini career game number 100. And that also allowed Ty Dellandrea, Jeff Skinner, and Philip Kurashev to get some quality ice time as well. I think the balance was really good tonight because of those changes.
1: Yeah, it definitely was. All four lines had looks tonight. And, you saw Skinner getting a chance to play against a team he spent almost 600 games with. And he had some bounce tonight. He's two games out of an injury. It takes a little bit to get back going, but it didn't look like he lost a step. He had the competitive edge, and you think even Ostapchuk, they had that line had a couple chances where they took it to the net, and they had some whacks in front of Kochetkov, and all the way down, you think back late in the game, the 2-on-1, it was almost a 2-on-0 quick turnaround where Eklund took a shot and he had Toffoli back door, and there's chances from both sides and all the way up and down the lineup.
0: But the real key to the third period was the goaltending, and certainly Alex Nedeljkovic is very comfortable playing in this city. This was, of course, where he was drafted in the NHL, won a Calder Cup in Charlotte of the American Hockey League as his career got started. And boy, was he great in the third period. Alex Nedeljkovic facing 30 shots, 16 of them in the third period, and stopping all 16 in that scenario. Some really big saves. Right now, he is our guest from the Sharks dressing room. After a big 4-1 win, he is with Alex Stalock.
1: Ned, congrats on a big win down there. It was just right from the beginning. Talk a little bit about, how you felt, your edge control, your square, and just set on every play. And talk a little bit about the defense in front of you and how they helped see you, able to see the release and see the shot.
4: Yeah, no, I felt good. I felt on pucks. Like you said, feet were set. And anytime you can get your feet set and your body in the right position, you put yourself in a good spot to make saves. And the guys did a great job of limiting their grade A opportunities and giving me good sight lanes on pucks. The one on the PK, could go either way, I think, just depending on what the call was on the ice, and he decided to award a goal. But we responded well right after that, and, we just kept pushing, and came out better in the second period, and then, I found a way to just get a win in the third, played pretty solid again. We tried to limit as many chances, and, we just battled. Didn't give him any second opportunities, and right to the very end we battled.
1: The second opportunity, when there was a few, you made one, especially late on Jarvis there off to your blocker side. But one thing that goes so unnoticed, too, in the game is, your ability to play the puck and break down a team's forecheck. Talk a little bit about like your decor. Is that something you work with Thomas Speer? I know you have the ability to score in every league, whether it's the East Coast League, the American League, or the NHL. But talk a little bit about your puck handling and how you operate with your D to make it so successful.
4: Yeah, I think everybody you want everybody to be on the same page, and with the amount that I like to play it, sometimes we can get a little carried away, and I can try to do a little too much tonight. I thought guys were doing a great job of, one, getting back hard and getting themselves open and in a position to take to receive a pass, and then the second part of that is communicating which way they want me to go with the puck. Whether they want it to themselves directly, if they wanted a hard rim or anything like that. And it goes such a long way with just guys when they communicate to you, and it gives you the confidence to make, you know, you're making the right play. And, even when things got a little dicey and I kind of mishandled it a few times there, because we were coming back hard and getting open for pucks, we were putting ourselves in good positions if things went south, and nothing really came from those miscues.
1: Well, you got one win under your belt against a former team on this road trip. You look at the schedule ahead, there's another team that you spent some time with as well. Talk a little bit, that extra fire you get as a goalie when you get to play against a team that, you know, this Carolina who ended up, it was a team that drafted you. Talk about Pittsburgh, you know, what it's like to play against a team that you spent time with when you get to go back.
4: Yeah, it's a lot of fun, especially, when you play against Pitt. You're a little bit more recent, so you have a few more guys that you're familiar with on the team. There's a handful of guys still here in Carolina, but most guys when I was here in the organization, they've moved on, they've gone to different places. So I try not to think about it too much, honestly. The more I think about that kind of stuff, the more stuck I get, the more stiff I get, and I'm not loose and fluid and reactive to pucks, and that's when I get myself in trouble. So. You see it, you notice it, and you mark it in your calendar. But when it comes time to push and shove, you try to just forget about it all, and you're playing against black and white, and it doesn't matter what the team is.
1: Awesome. Well, congrats on the victory tonight. Thanks again for your time. Enjoy that flight, short flight up to Philly.
4: Yeah, thanks, guys.
1: Well, that's Alek Nedeljkovic, tonight's first star of the game. In the final tonight, San Jose 4, Carolina 1 from the Lenovo Center in Raleigh, North Carolina, and you're listening to the Sharks Radio Network.
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0: December the 7th, 2025, the final score in North Carolina, the San Jose Sharks 4 and the Carolina Hurricanes 1. It's time now for our instant replay to tell you how everything happened in this game. But first of all, Alek Stalock, what a big win this was and what it means for the rest of this road trip.
1: Yeah, you mentioned the word reset right from the beginning of the show. You heard Coach Warsawski talk about that. And you think back to the practice they had the morning after the Dallas game, and it was a reset time. You know, as a team, you get some habits when you start winning some games. You get some habits that, you know, things start to come easy. You get away from what makes you successful, and coaches start seeing that it's leaking into your game, and then the games start going the other way. You get blown out at home against Washington. Then you go on the road and play Dallas, the first game of your road trip, and you think you're going to answer, and you come out a little bit flat, and you don't get a ton of offensive zone pressure. Well, they sit down after the game and say, we need to go through a slow practice. And there was a lot of time spent at the whiteboard, a lot of demonstrating, a lot of slowing practice down during drills where whistles were had, showing guys exactly where they want them. There were some stern tones on the ice. Players got the message. You saw it get answered tonight. Right in the first period, the Sharks had offensive zone chances early. There was 3 odd man rushes in the first 10 minutes. And, you know, as a coach, it carried over into the game, and that reset, it worked. They carried with it through the whole game. They had to weather some storms throughout. There were some penalty kills they had to make. Ned had to come up with some big saves, but they were strong on pucks, and they stuck with the game plan the whole 60 minutes.
0: A crowd of 18,299 fans were at Lenovo Center for this matchup, won by the Sharks 4-1, and here is where it all started. The Sharks, with all of that practice that Alek was talking about, were prepared for this game. And from the very opening faceoff, some little tweaks to the lineup paid big dividends for the man in teal. In fact, Colin Graf, playing on the left wing side with Macklin Celebrini and Will Smith, got his stick down and used all of his talents as the Sharks would take a 1-0 lead just 33 seconds after the opening faceoff. Nice keep-in by Will Smith. Gives Celebrini, makes a nifty move, throws to the front, and Graf tips it and scores! Tic-tac-toe! Great keeping by Will Smith. A beautiful move. Spinning in the slot by Celebrini. And how about Graff? Just put his stick down and banged it home. Cotton Graff makes it 1-0 San Jose. His fifth goal of the season, 33 seconds after the opening faceoff. Wow, what a great goal that was for Colin Graff. He's got a goal-scoring streak going. That was his fifth of the year from Macklin Celebrini and Will Smith. First of 3 points on the night for Macklin Celebrini, celebrating his 100th game in the entire National Hockey League. But Carolina would come back and tie the score on the power play as Jordan Staal scored his first power play goal in a couple of years, actually, for the Carolina Hurricanes. Their leader and their captain coming up big here and tying the game 1-1. Gostis Biranaho on the point. Here's Gostisbehere to Aho, left wing half boards. Feeds back left point to a back skating Gostisbehere. He's watched by Graff, so he tosses to the right side, gets a return feed, shoots one, score! Alex Nedeljkovic is saying that that puck was high sticked in. It was tipped in front. It trickled past Nedeljkovic. The referee is calling it a goal, and Nedeljkovic swats the puck out of the net in frustration as the Hurricanes will get a power play goal unless this gets called back, and the Sharks are looking at it right now. Well, they looked at it, but it was pretty obvious that Jordan Staal did tip it with his stick in the air, but it was below the crossbar, totally legal. So Staal gets his eighth from Gostisbehere and Svechnikov at 13-18, and the game was tied 1-1. But also, to Ned's credit, he kept his composure after that.
1: Absolutely. Anytime there's a questionable call, you just at least buy some time so your coaching staff can take a look at the monitors on the bench. And, you know, they in fact did that. It took a little bit for that draw to take place. And, you know, you get a big guy like Staal, it's always tough to read. And it was definitely a close to a high stick. And I think, Ned, you know, it's frustrating for a goalie. It's a tough play, like he talked about in the postgame interview, is when the puck shot high and it gets redeflected low, getting down to the quick to your butterfly.
0: The shots were 8-6 in favor of Carolina in the first period. And with the score 1-1, Nedeljkovic was called upon to make his first big save of the day. Aho to the point. There's Gostisbehere. Return Aho. Top of the left circle. Down low. Jarvis in front. The shot right on by Staal. And that's a great save by Nedeljkovic with 1:16 left in this first period. That was a big stop on Staal. Staal was looking for his second goal of the period, but Nedeljkovic was equal to the task. And the Sharks went into the dressing room all even, 1-1. Then John Klingberg would be the next country heard from. 7:54 into the second period. Not while the Sharks were on the power play, but while they were at even strength. Little exchange with Ferraro there. Kurashev to the near side to Graff. To the slot. Celebrini in front. Kurashev fires it. That just missed. Kept in by Klingberg. Feeds behind the net. Celebrini in front. Smith shoots. Score! Will Smith. No, wait a minute. That's John Klingberg out there. In front of a net. Klingberg getting the pass from Celebrini and snapping it up top, and the Sharks have a 2-1 lead. Klingberg down low instead of on his point position, snapping that up top like Will Smith is often wont to do. That is his fourth goal of the season. It proved to be the game-winning play. Macklin Celebrini and Philip Kurashev assisting, and the most underrated part of that was the way that Celebrini played that behind the net with his skate and then a perfect pass out in front.
1: Yeah, we talked about his ability to disperse the puck, and he's so good at that. And great play by Klingberg to find that dead area. You notice the forwards were getting puck watching a little bit. I mean, you know, when Celebrini has the puck, that's what's going to happen. His guys are going to draw to him. Defenders are going to go to him and take their eyes off who's behind him. Klingberg finds a soft area in between the hash marks, makes no mistake, and goes bar down. And before Kochetkov even had time to react to that shot.
0: Time of that goal, 7:54 of the second period. John Klingberg's fourth goal of the year turned out to be the game winner for Macklin Celebrini and Philip Kurashev. The second period is a long change period for the road team, and they did a great job in this game in handling that. Sharks ended up outshooting Carolina 9-6, and besides that Klingberg goal, they would also get a power play opportunity when Jackson Blake went in for tripping at 14:51, and Alex Wenberg came up with a big power play goal to make it a 3-1 Sharks lead. Toffoli stick handles, holds it, rims it around near side to Celebrini. He turns, he stick handles, he had the man in front in the slot. Necklin couldn't get him the puck. Good defense by Staal. Now in front, Klingberg. Got it to Eklund for a shot. Save made, score! Rebound in front, Wenberg right there, and that's a great job by the Sharks. The shot came from Eklund on a beautiful pass to the middle, but Alex Wenberg gets control of it and scores on the power play to make it 3-1 San Jose.
5: I'm telling you what, I don't care if it's power play or even strength. This Wenberg-Eklund combo is deadly for opposing teams.
1: Yeah, it was a bumper play that Eklund finds himself in the middle, gets great wood on his one-timer on the power play, and goes off Kochetkov's pad right to Wenberg, makes no mistake, and now he had to make a great shot. Kochetkov got over and got in position, and he had to go up over his shoulder to the glove side. But you talk about those two, the chemistry they have together. Toffoli jumps on that line tonight, and they had some good offensive scoring chances all the way till late in the third when you think back on that 2-on-1 when Eklund decided to shoot, try to beat Kochetkov 5-0. It was it was a good mix of lines tonight, and we talked about the depth. I think it was a great move.
0: Official word on that power play goal at 15:14 of the second period. Wenberg, his sixth of the season, assisted by Eklund and Klingberg, all three Swedish players involved on a single Sharks goal, and I know they'll celebrate that on the flight over to Philadelphia. So it was 3-1 at that point, and that's where Pyotr Kochetkov had to make a couple of big saves while the Sharks were trying to really put a nail into the Hurricanes' coffin. But Kochetkov would keep it alive. Not far enough for icing. Kurashev influences the play. Now it's intercepted. Delandria sends it off to the right. Back in front. Delandria shoots. What a save! A pad stop down low by Kochetkov on a brilliant tic-tac play that didn't turn into a toe for Ty Delandria. He thought he had it, but that was a spectacular save by Kochetkov to keep the score 3-1 in favor of San Jose.
5: Hey, nothing wrong with what Ty Delandria tried to do. The net was open, but at the last second, just a great athletic save. As a goaltender, you know how good a save that was.
1: It was incredible. You talk about edge control, and he was going one way, had to go all the way back to the other side of the net, and don't think Delandria didn't get a good wood on that. He hammered that one-timer. He got it off the ice maybe 10 inches, and he needed to get 12 inches to beat Kochetkov, but what a tremendous save. That's one you'll see on the replays for the next week in the top saves from the NHL.
0: So at the end of two periods of play, the score was the Sharks 3 and the Hurricanes 1. San Jose had been outshooting Carolina 15-14 after 40 minutes of play, but boy, that would tilt exactly the opposite direction in the third when Carolina would pepper Alex Nedeljkovic with 16 shots on goal to only 7 for San Jose. But Nedeljkovic would be there for some key and critical stops. Here's one of them in the third. Rebound picked up in the corner with 20 seconds on the power play. Gostisbehere again, stick handling up top. Feeds right circle. Ehlers the drive. Save! Nedeljkovic! And he's able to hang on. Good job there by Alex Nedeljkovic with 17 seconds left in the penalty to San Jose's Jeff Skinner. Skinner was in the penalty box, and the power play was pushing for Carolina, but Nedeljkovic was there, and he would make another big save in the third period, too, with the score still 3-1. Six attackers for the Canes. They throw to the net. Tipped on goal. Save made. Another stop. Another save by Nedeljkovic, and he hangs on. That's a tremendous bit of goaltending right there by Alex Nedeljkovic. And it's still 3-1 Sharks with a minute 45 to go. They would keep the extra attacker on, but then Macklin Celebrini and Alex Wenberg would combine for the final play that put the nail in the coffin for Carolina. Off the stick of Ehlers. Can the Sharks get it out? They put to the middle. It's poked at. It's grabbed by Wenberg. He's got it. Empty net. Can he get it by? He's dragged down to the ice, but he puts it in front of the net, and Celebrini scores! What an effort by Alex Wenberg. He was going to draw a penalty, but he got the puck back to his feet and fed it in front. And Macklin Celebrini puts the cherry on top of the sundae of this game to make it 4-1 San Jose. And for Celebrini, that's his third point of the game. One goal and two assists for Macklin Celebrini in his 100th career game. And so, Macklin Celebrini just off to an amazing start to his National Hockey League career. In 100 career games, he now has 106 points. It was also William Eklund's 200th National Hockey League game. He had one very important assist and played hard today. And in his 200 games, he has 128 career points for the Sharks. Wow, what a win. San Jose getting the victory by the score of 4-1 against Carolina, splitting the season series. In both games, the road team won. Alex Nedeljkovic, a tremendous game in net, and obviously the Sharks with a nice step forward on this road trip. San Jose's record now 14-13-3 for 31 points, while the Hurricanes fall back to 17-9-2.
5: San Jose was winless in their previous 8 games against the Hurricanes, and that comes to an end, and the Sharks can move on and take on the Philadelphia Flyers, filled with confidence that they can play against anybody in the National Hockey League. That is our Sharks instant replay for this game. The final score, once again, the San Jose Sharks 4 and the Carolina Hurricanes 1. This has been a presentation of the San Jose Sharks Audio Network.
3: This broadcast is presented by authority of the San Jose Sharks, solely for the private, non-commercial use of our radio audience. Any publication, reproduction, retransmission, or other use of the descriptions and accounts of this game without the express written consent of the San Jose Sharks is strictly prohibited.
5: First win for the San Jose Sharks in Carolina since February the 4th, 2018, ending an 8-game winless streak in the all-time series against this team. Alex Nedeljkovic, his 6th career win against Carolina, which, by the way, is his most against any team, and it is the team that brought him into the National Hockey League. It's time now for the three stars. Here's Alex Stalock.
1: Tonight's third star, Macklin Celebrini, who a goal and assist, and not only the points where he showed up, but he played at both ends of the ice, playing against a tough, big rugged Jordan Staal all night. Second star, John Klingberg, with a goal and assist, and you guessed it, first star, Alex Nedeljkovic tonight, 28 saves on 29 shots, many big saves in the third period to keep his team in it. Carolina, who ended up with 84 shot attempts, it's a lot of shots for a goalie that miss or get blocked. It's a lot of movement and a lot of effort from Ned tonight, and comes away with a victory against his team that drafted him.
5: Well, those are the three stars. And how about this little note? Macklin Celebrini now for the San Jose Sharks with a 3-point performance in his 100th career game. Has 7 performances this year in which he's had 3 points or more, which is tied for the National Hockey League lead with Nathan MacKinnon.
1: Well, not a bad player to be company with. And you know, when he gets rolling, like we talk about, the way he moves the puck around, a lot of the plays go through him, just like it does with MacKinnon in Colorado. He's going to be involved in a lot of offensive plays, and I have a feeling there's going to be quite a few more three-point games in his career.
5: I think you're absolutely correct. As we'd like to thank everybody for tuning into our broadcast tonight, we always remind you at this time that whenever the Sharks are on the ice, we're on the air, and we are very proud to provide you with live play-by-play coverage of exciting San Jose Sharks hockey. You can find us on the Sharks Plus SAP Center app 24 hours a day. 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Or for game coverage, you can find us on one of our great terrestrial affiliate stations in Northern California, ranging from Fresno all the way to Eureka. Our statistician for tonight's game was Herman Solomon. The on-site engineer for our broadcast here in Carolina is the great Al Salisbury. And our studio engineer at Network Central is the equally great Brian Welsh. For Alex Stalock, I'm Dan Rusinowski, reminding you of tonight's final score. A 4-1 win for the Sharks over the Carolina Hurricanes, and that's going to feel mighty good for San Jose as they head to the plane and fly to Philadelphia for our next exciting broadcast of Sharks hockey. We'll be on the air on Tuesday, just in time for your drive home from work if you're in the Bay Area listening. We're on the air at 3:30 Pacific time with the Sharks and the Philadelphia Flyers on Tuesday night. Until then, thanks a lot for joining us. So long from Raleigh.
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3: Once in a while, when you come to a certain point in an NHL schedule, you need a little reset. And the San Jose Sharks look to reset their road trip after dropping a decision to the Dallas Stars that was more than less to be desired. The score in that game was 4-1 Dallas. What's the score tonight going to be? We'll find out next as the Sharks face off against the Carolina Hurricanes on the San Jose Sharks Audio Network.
0: It's time to feel the teal. This is San Jose Sharks Hockey. 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
3: From Lenovo Center in Raleigh, North Carolina, this is the San Jose Sharks Audio Network broadcast of Game 2 of a five-game road trip that certainly is going to be an interesting one for San Jose Sharks Hockey. Tonight, the Sharks face off against the Carolina Hurricanes, the team that dismantled them in Game 3 of the regular season by a 5-1 count. It wasn't close. The Sharks were outshot in that game 43-17 by a hard-working and very aggressive Hurricanes team that plays a style that doesn't exactly fit the best way that the Sharks like to play. And so, as they come to this contest, the second and final meeting of the season series, they're facing a team that won 6-3 against the Nashville Predators last night, and they want to improve on a few things that they didn't do right in the game against the Dallas Stars to start this road trip. Hi, everybody. I'm Dan Rusinowski, along with Alex Stabach. It's alumni weekend here in Carolina. Brett Hedekin will be in town. He is in town, in fact. My former broadcast partner is here to celebrate the 2006 Stanley Cup championship. So let's just hope they get all filled with that and forget about the game.
4: Well, they'll be filled up, that's for sure. And we already got to see Hedy on TV here in the Lenovo Center. And I'll have a former teammate in the building as well. I'm sure Eric Staal will be in attendance. You know, he was a young player at that time with that veteran group and hoisted the cup early on in his career. But talking about the Carolina Hurricanes team up today, it's a team that's second in the Eastern Conference, and every night you know what you're going to get out of this Carolina team, coached by Rod Brind'Amour, who was part of that Stanley Cup team and wants this team to understand what it takes to play not only just in the regular season. It's this team, they're going to play late into the year. It's getting over that hurdle late in the season, and it's showing up 82 games a year, working on the little things that are get them over that final hump and back into a Stanley Cup playoff.
3: What you also don't want to do is lose more than one game in a row, and the Sharks have not only lost two straight, on the road, they've really been leaking a little bit. Last five straight games, they have 0 wins and 5 losses on the road outscored 20 goals to 5, and that is something that has to change. Their most recent road win, a 2-1 overtime win at Minnesota when Colin Graf got the game-winning goal in overtime. And their most recent road win in regulation was November the 5th in Seattle, that 6-1 win. They were so good that night. But that was a long time ago now. That was a month and 2 days ago. And the Sharks feel that there's no time like the present to get their road act together, because it doesn't get any easier with the Philadelphia Flyers, the Toronto Maple Leafs, and the Pittsburgh Penguins looming on this trip away from home.
4: And we talked about that in Dallas a little bit, is winning in the National Hockey League is hard any night, whether you're at home or on the road, and winning on the whole road is that much harder. You get the last chance, so you don't get your line matchups. Coach Warsawski doesn't get the opportunity to pair up with what D pairings he wants against the offensive line or what forward line he wants out at said times, and that can be tough. And you saw it in Dallas firsthand every time Celebrini's line jumped that bench. Every time Macklin came over the bench, he saw number 4 in his face. Miro Heiskanen came on the ice, matched him up all night. I can only think back of maybe one or two shifts where he wasn't matched up against Macklin, and that gets frustrating. You're going to see it tonight. Fortunately for the Sharks, Slavin is out of the lineup, so he's a guy that probably would have been matched up against Macklin Celebrini. And, you know, you take a look at who are they going to match up against Celebrini tonight. You're going to see that first shift. When he comes over the boards, you know Brindamore is going to send the pair he wants out there in 71's face all night.
3: Well, it's going to be interesting because they've got Keandre Miller and Sean Walker, a pretty solid defensive pair, playing at the top. But they've also got Shane Gostisbehere and Jalen Chatfield. Chatfield is a rugged defenseman. We know him well from the games that he has played against San Jose and the fact that he came to Sharks development camp before he signed a contract with his Hurricanes hockey team. Also, Gostisbehere is a guy that can turn things around against the Celebrini group because of his ability to be a one-man breakout machine and to make plays, which he did in that 5-1 victory for the Hurricanes back at SAP Center on October the 14th. So it's a big challenge. The Carolina Hurricanes are 17-8-2, 36 points, as Alex just told you, in second in the Metropolitan Division and second in the Eastern Conference. And coming off a victory as they had yesterday, they have an 8-6-2 record following a win. That sounds pretty good, but think about it. With the two overtime losses, they're basically even money as to whether they're going to win tonight. So the Sharks have an opportunity.
4: Yeah, they have an opportunity, and they're getting a goalie in there that's playing, you know, getting his fifth start of the year. It'll be a sixth appearance, and you got to get pucks to the net. And that was the thing in Dallas. You get 17 shots on net. You don't really make a goalie work, and whether it's from bad angles, great scoring chances, you got to feel like that goalie has pressure on him. And there's no second, third opportunities against Ottinger in Dallas, and that's something tonight. A goalie that really hasn't had a ton of minutes in the crease. He's had dealt with injury early on this year. Bad angle shots sometimes are just as scary as a shot from the slot. Your footwork, your position into your post, you're not fully comfortable with your balance. Those are the pucks that are going to be laying around the crease, if not bouncing across the goal line for you.
3: The goalie that Alex is talking about is Pyotr Kochetkov, who's going to come in here with a 4-0-0 record in five games played. He's got one shutout and a goals against average of 1.70. Alex Nedeljkovic, who began his career with the Hurricanes organization and won a Calder Cup with Ryan Warsawski as his assistant coach with the Charlotte team in 2019, will be the starter for the Sharks. He made a total of 16 shots in relief of Yaroslav Askarov. That was in the last game on December the 3rd that he played. Now, that was a contest in which the Sharks lost to Washington 7-1. But I think that Ned is ready for a real quality start, and I think he's pretty motivated against his former team. We will have the rest of the lineups with our roster report coming up next, right after this on the San Jose Sharks Audio Network.
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3: Welcome back to the land of the storm surge, Tobacco Road, the Lenovo Center in Raleigh, where the Sharks play game two of this five-game trip against the Hurricanes. It's time now for our roster report, brought to you by Kaiser Permanente. Get care like a pro with Kaiser Permanente, official team physicians of the San Jose Sharks. Well, don't expect too many changes for the Sharks. There will be a couple of adjustments and resets for San Jose, which we're going to get into, as Colin Graf is going to be playing on the left wing side with Macklin Celebrini. Celebrini playing in his 100th NHL game tonight. Will Smith will be on the right wing side, playing in career game number 104. I, for one, Alex, am very excited to see how Colin Graf handles this responsibility and this opportunity.
4: Well, you talk about maturity. Every game you do, you feel like he grows as a player. And he's so smart on the ice. And the plays he makes and the game he plays is simple. It's structured. I mean, as a coach, anytime you have the ability to move a guy up and down the lineup this early in his career and what he brings to this group, not only on the special teams, you know, you see him out on the penalty kill all the time, but now he's getting a chance to play with the two big boys in Celebrini and Smith. And, you know, he's playing on his offhand, and he's so responsible. And I'm not going to make any comparisons. Many years you watch how effective the Sedin brothers were, and they had Alex Burrows on their line. He's the guy you forget about that helped those two so much. And, you know, you think you're finding a guy that can play with these two, and you think Graf, his game is just so smart and effective that I think you're going to see a different look on that top line tonight.
3: Well, think about it. He scored four different ways this season. He has a shorthanded goal. He scored a 3-on-3 overtime goal. That was the game in Minnesota. He has an empty net goal, and he's got a goal 5-on-5. The only thing that's missing is a penalty shot. And, of course, I always postscript that with the fact that Mario Lemieux did it all in one single game.
4: Yeah, and it's hopefully what he gets a chance tonight. He might get sprung on a breakaway with those two, but to get that in one night is the reason your name is Mario Lemieux.
3: Absolutely, but Graf isn't thinking about that. He's thinking about the responsibility change. He'll still be on the penalty kill, by the way. No doubt about that, because he's so good at it. But when you change lines and you change some of your responsibilities, you have to change your approach to the game. Or do you? I asked Colin Graf about that.
5: I think it's... You don't want to change too much of your game. You obviously, you got to the NHL for a reason. You sort of want to stick to what brings you success. And you're obviously playing with a couple different guys, maybe a little bit of their tendencies, but, you know, they're both offensive players. And I think for me, it's just trying to win as many battles as I can to get them the puck.
3: Get them the puck. I think that's a pretty smart strategy.
4: Yeah, I think you want to maybe move the puck to those guys, but he's smart enough that when he moves the puck to them, he's not just standing still, and he's not considering that play over, because you never know when you're going to get that puck back from 71 or 2. Their playmaking ability, the way they see the ice, as long as he has ability to get them the puck and then find spots or soft areas around the ice, which he is very capable of and very smart and very knows where to go, I think you're going to see some offensive plays tonight, some offensive flair from that top line, that reassembled top line.
3: Well, Colin Graf scored the only goal in the game against Dallas, his fourth of the season in the 4-1 loss. And I asked him what you take from that Dallas game, if anything, to bring it to tonight.
5: I mean, it was way better than Washington, so I guess that's a small victory, but we obviously want a better result. I think that for us, it's just clamping down and executing some more plays in the third period and making sure that we're hard and on pucks and we're getting them out, because, you know, that team's big and they're good, and if you give them extra chances, they're going to capitalize.
3: What Graf is more concerned about is the way that Carolina plays. Number one, with strong structure, but number two, with a very aggressive forecheck and a very aggressive pair of defensemen that pressure you when you're trying to break out of your own zone.
5: For sure. They're a heavy man-on-man team all over the ice, so you really got to beat a guy to get a chance, and they all skate well, and basically they're all up in your face, so, you know, just trying to, for us, just get pucks behind them and make them break out pucks. And, you know, they're not going to be able to break out every puck. So when, you know, we forecheck and have success there, we get some ozone shifts, hopefully we can create some momentum.
3: That's Colin Graf of the San Jose Sharks, who plays alongside Macklin Celebrini and Will Smith. Celebrini playing in his 100th NHL game today. And, oh, yes, there's another little milestone in games played. William Eklund is playing in his 200th National Hockey League game today, Alex. And I asked him this morning whether he feels he's changed a lot since he played his first game in the NHL.
6: Yeah, in many different ways, you know. Obviously, 200 games, a little more experience, and, you know, I feel like that helped me a lot, and today I'm a more complete player for sure.
3: And Eklund talked about dealing with the aggressive nature of the Carolina Hurricanes in this contest.
6: Yeah, you know, you're saying it right there. It's a pretty good team all around, and they, you know, they shrink the zone for you. So you're just going to be on your toes every time you're on the ice, and, you know, and that's going to open up some chances too.
3: Like you to elaborate on some of what we're hearing here from the guys. One thing that Colin Graf talked about was man-on-man defense for Carolina, and the other thing that Eklund is talking about is shrinking the ice. Maybe you can go into those two topics.
4: Well, Carolina wants to end the play in the defensive zone, and they feel they built the team around that, a speedy team that can jump and engage in the defensive zone. And you see they give up 17 shots to Nashville last night. You think back to the game 3 of the season against the Sharks, and they give up 17 shots in that game. It's a team that gives up around 20 shots a game, ideally, when they can, when they're playing their game. And you'll see the way they close and they pressure and their urgency in the defensive zone. And the Sharks realize it's going to take not only hard work, but you're going to have to get yourself open into time and space. It's something that you're going to be forced into just perimeter play, and that's whatever they want. They want to get you on the perimeter, end the play, pull the puck out, and go and play in the offensive zone, and that's where they start playing offense, and they get 40 shots a night. And, you know, you're going to see it firsthand. They play a fast game. They want to play fast. Their goal, Ron Brindamore, when they get on the ice, let's get out of our own zone fast and go play offense, and that's their game plan going into every single game. That's why, you know, the points they put up every year in the regular season, they're in the top three every year in the East, and it's a way they bring guys in. They bring guys in that have speed. You bring in a guy like Taylor Hall. What does he have? Number one, you think speed. Nikolai Ehlers, when you think about him as a player, what does he bring? He brings speed. Everybody on this team can skate, and that's what this team, the general manager, the head coach, they all want to build a team that's fast.
3: It's an exciting night. It's the San Jose Sharks against the Carolina Hurricanes. That is our roster report from Kaiser Permanente. When we come back, Alex will have the Toyota keys to the game next on the San Jose Sharks Audio Network.
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3: The Sharks and the Hurricanes have retreated to their respective dressing rooms, and in a few minutes, they're going to be on the ice battling it out for the second and final time that they play against each other this year. It's time for the keys to the game, presented by Toyota, proud sponsor of the San Jose Sharks. Toyota, let's go places. With the keys, here's Alex Daylock.
4: Key number one. Shot quantity. We talked about this prior already. You know Carolina's going to come out and put shots on net, but it's time for the Sharks to get shots on net. 17 shots isn't going to cut it against Pyotr Kochetkov, who's coming in with a .926 save percentage. He's only had four starts this year. Pucks to the net. Go hungry to the net for rebounds. Rebounds are going to be there. Key two, stretch out the Hurricane defense. It's a team that wants to play in the offensive zone. They're going to pinch all night on the boards. It's going to be hard for the Sharks to break out. One thing you saw in practice was them stressing to the forwards to stretch, to push the pace and stretch the zone out, pull their D out of the zone, allowing the Sharks to play in the offensive zone. Key number three, urgency in the defensive zone. This is something Coach Warsawski has stressed over the last 48 hours to this group. This is a team that wants to play in the offensive zone, handle the puck, puck possession. They want to move it around. They want to spend time in the offensive zone, which means these Shark defenders and the forwards need to lend help down there. When they have a chance to kill the play along the boards, they need the first guy taking the body, second guy coming in, supporting, picking up the puck, getting your eyes up ice, and getting out of the zone with speed and go play in the offensive zone. Get shots on net.
3: 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We will continue with more of our Sharks warm-up program from Raleigh, North Carolina, right after these messages on the San Jose Sharks Audio Network.
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3: The road trip continues in Carolina, the San Jose Sharks and the Carolina Hurricanes for the second time this year. I'm Dan Rusinowski along with Sharks head coach Ryan Warsawski. Ryan, as a head coach during the season, you kind of break the season down into sometimes five-game segments. You're at the end of one right now. You win one, you lose one, you win one, you lose one in recent games. Tell us a little bit about what goes through a coach's mind when he decides that it's time to reset things a little bit and how you do it.
7: Yeah, you can kind of see it coming in a sense and a feel for it. And obviously you go back and you watch the film and you can kind of see where a game is trending and areas that we need to improve at. And, you know, and then all of a sudden you kind of lose a little of your mojo. And I think we've lost a little bit of that mojo. And, you know, I thought at times we did some things a little bit better, obviously, than the Washington game in Dallas. But there's a whole nother level we got to get to win games consistently in this league. And that's that process we're in right now.
3: It is an amazing process. You think you got it figured out, and all of a sudden it's the National Hockey League.
7: Yeah, it's a tough league to win in, and you have to compete. It's an everyday league, like we've been talking about since day one. You have to bring it every single day. You have to prepare your bodies and your minds to play every single day, and it's difficult, and that's why the great teams, you know, the ones that usually at the end are the ones that compete and do the things the right way every single day, and that's where we're in this process of where we want to get to as our standard. You know, we need to keep pushing that and have an understanding of what it looks like.
8: Usually takes a couple of hundred games before players really do figure it out. And with all the attention on Macklin's 100th game, just recently, give us an idea about William Eklund's 200th game in the National Hockey League tonight and how much progress he's made even since you've been the head coach.
7: Yeah, he's made, a heck of a transition in his game of how to play and what his identity is. And I think he's become a guy that we can trust, and play in certain times and plays obviously some penalty kill, plays on our power play, looks more comfortable probably this year more than ever as far as the speed of the game. So it's obviously taken him some time, and he's still got some things we need to continue to work on with him, but he's well on his way to being a really important piece for our team.
8: Related story, Colin Graf wasn't drafted, but is that a roadmap for him too?
7: Yeah, I think so. You know, I think we're seeing Graf play some really good hockey here as of late. And again, there's some things that need to continue to work on to be more consistent. But and he'll hit another speed bump along the way. That's all part of this development and this journey as an NHL player. So, I liked his game last game. Let's hopefully we can build on it.
8: Carolina really handed it to you early in the season, and they handed it to the Nashville Predators last night. What you notice is the same thing all the time from these guys. They pressure you so much. They're in the offensive zone. They're on you all the time, even with their defensemen. And in front of the net, they have a tremendous net front presence usually, and that drives teams crazy. How do you combat those two things?
7: Well, you got to compete. We got to skate. You know, we can't turn pucks back in our own end. We got to play pucks forward. We got to be predictable in where pucks are going. We got to get in there. In the last game, we didn't win a lot of pucks in the defensive side of it and the offensive side of it for us to play with the puck. So we got to win some puck battles tonight. That's going to be a big key.
8: Good luck today.
7: Thanks, Dan.
8: And that's it for our Coach's Chalkboard Show. Stand by for the Sharks and the Hurricanes next on the San Jose Sharks Audio Network.
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1: Bounce back attempt against a team that bounced them early in the season. It's the second and final meeting of the San Jose Sharks and the Carolina Hurricanes. Hi, everybody. I'm Dan Rusinowski, along with Alex Stalock. The teams have hit the ice, and San Jose will take on a club that's in second place in the Metropolitan Division, looking to get over a 4-1 loss at the hands of Dallas in the first game of this trip. We've got the starting lineups in the opening faceoff next on the San Jose Sharks Audio Network. 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Celebrate responsibly. For the San Jose Sharks, it'll be former Carolina Hurricanes draft pick Alex Nedeljkovic in the net to get the start. On defense, it'll be a former Carolina Hurricane coming back for the first time since joining San Jose. That would be Dmitry Orlov. And on defense with him is Tim Liljegren. Up front, new line combination. Colin Graf on the left, Macklin Celebrini at center, and Will Smith on the right.
2: And for Rod Brindamore's Carolina Hurricanes in net tonight, Pyotr Kochetkov. On defense, Keandre Miller, Sean Walker, and up front, Jordan Staal with his wingers William Carrier and Jordan Martinuk.
1: Expect that Staal line to be up against Celebrini for most of the night. Is off the faceoff. We are underway in the first period, and Dmitry Orlov's got it and throws one ahead for the Sharks, who dump one inside the Hurricanes zone. Goaltender Kochetkov has missed a whole pass of the games this year with injury, but he is back in today after the Hurricanes beat the Nashville Predators 6-3 yesterday in this same building. Sharks again have to get it deep. Referees tonight, by the way, TJ Luxmore and Riley Brace. The linesmen, Shander Alfonso and Julian Fournier. Nice keep in by Will Smith. Gives Celebrini, makes a nifty move, throws to the front, and Graf tips it and scores! Tic-tac-toe! Great keep in by Will Smith. A beautiful move, spinning in the slot by Celebrini. And how about Graf? Just put his stick down and banged it home. Colin Graf makes it 1-0 San Jose. His fifth goal of the season, 33 seconds after the opening faceoff.
2: Well, you heard him in the pregame show. How are you going to change your game when you're going to play with these two? I'm going to play the same game. Well, he does that. He goes to the net with a stick on the ice. Like you said, you're going to end up with the puck on your tape a lot. Get to open areas. He gets to an open area. He gets on the offensive side of the Carolina defenseman, gets his stick on the ice at the right time, puts it in just the Kochetkov's glove side on the ice. That's how you get off to a good, strong start. That's how you answer the bell. That's the look they were looking for in Dallas. That's how you look fast.
1: Colin Graf's fifth of the season from Celebrini and from Smith. Sharks 1, Canes nothing. Here comes the Hurricane attack moving in. Seth Jarvis getting a shot toward the goal, but it is wide of goaltender Alex Nedeljkovic. And now a block shot by William Eklund, who's on the ice along with Tyler Toffoli. Here's a headman for Toffoli on the left. He protects the puck. Now he feeds it down the left wing boards and heads back for the bench. A quick shift for Toffoli and his line mates here as Eklund and Wennberg about to come off. Moving out of the zone, though, is Sebastian Aho for Carolina. He exchanges passes and then shoots one toward the net on the zone entry. An easy glove stop there for goaltender Alex Nedeljkovic, who was drafted by this Carolina Hurricanes team way, way back in 2014. He's in his ninth NHL season, and he played 4 years with the Hurricanes, where he established himself as a pro goaltender, winning a Calder Cup with Charlotte in 2019.
2: Yeah, they were really patient with him early on and, you know, trying to break in at the right time.
1: Off the faceoff, shot right on there by Nikishin, is from the point on the left side, and it's a save made by goaltender Nedeljkovic. A lot of homecomings here today. A lot of people, a lot of connections between these teams.
2: There is, and every time you look at the Jumbotron, you see the alumni of the team that won the Stanley Cup, and they just show Glenn Wesley, and it's going to be that way all night. It's kind of fun to look at those guys back in the building here, but as far as on the ice, I tell you what, for Ned tonight for the Sharks, to see the first two shots clean, make clean saves, you get a good feeling right away that you're seeing the puck and touching it and feeling clean about it.
1: He had 38 stops against the Hurricanes back in October in game number 3, but the Hurricanes, with that aggressive style and man-on-man defense, gave the Sharks all they could handle, and they couldn't stop them. Down the left side, moving in. Oh, Stopchuk gets a drive toward the net. Make that Skinner, pardon me, and that is a save by goaltender Kochetkov and play called. Here's another one. Jeff Skinner, drafted by this team and played for the Hurricanes for the first

0: eight seasons of his NHL career, and there he is moving in with some energy.
1: Well, won a Calder Cup here his first year, and up for that Calder Cup was Logan Couture in San Jose as well, and you know, Skinner ended up winning that year. But you've already seen
0: it. You mean the Calder Trophy.
1: The Calder Trophy. Yeah, sorry, not the Calder Cup, Calder Trophy. But you've already seen what the Sharks worked on in practice in Dallas was stretching the ice out. They've done it effectively twice and had offensive opportunities just from simply pushing their D out of the zone.
0: Right now, the Sharks are back in their own territory, and they're basically flying the zone right now at center ice. Barclay Goodrow shoots a long one from center on goal, sticked aside by Kochetkov. He's pretty good with handling the puck, fed it forward, and Shane Gostisbehere is able to clear it out. Taylor Hall sends a long shot toward the net, but Nedeljkovic, not fooled, sticked it away. 1-0 San Jose. Great goal by Colin Graf from Celebrini and Smith. Just 27 seconds in. Sharks break out well. Down the right side comes Gaudette. Across the line, fakes, waits, deeks, goes to the backhand, shoots. Great blocker board saved by Kochetkov. And a spectacular move by Adam Gaudette to the slot.
1: It was hard to tell if it actually hit his knob, his blocker, or the 90-degree, the elbow of the crossbar. What a play. What patience by Gaudette to make that move at the top of the circles.
0: In the neutral zone, the Sharks are breaking out with a great deal of frequency here because of the slight changes that they've made to the way that they are exiting the zone. Alex will give you some more detail on that, but right now here's a play off the boards. That's one of the reasons. It goes to Will Smith on the right wing side from Liljegren. Dumps into the offensive end. Graf in there quickly, getting a piece of it. Celebrini can't get it, and Aho is able to stick it behind it. But a pass back for Aho, knocked away by Macklin Celebrini's stick. How about Aho's forecheck? He came in, took it from Liljegren. Sends to the slot. Great play by Will Smith to step in front of Keandre Miller, who is waiting for a one-timer. Svechnikov now has it for the Hurricanes, puts it back to the point, and a shot from the right side from Walker, whistles wide of the goal. Sean Walker able to keep one in, tosses it toward the net, weird tip, and it bounced trickily toward the goal, and not wasting any time, Alex Nedeljkovic dove to his right and knocked down the puck and held on.
1: Great decision by Nedeljkovic there. Early on in a game on the road, get as many whistles as you can. And you know, when you talk about fly, the Sharks look like they're basically flying the zone or stretching the zone. They stuck around in Dallas, had a practice the morning after the game, and they really worked on pushing the pace and that weak side winger, pulling that defenseman out, and it's been effective so far early in this game.
0: Off the faceoff now, Hurricanes moving into the Shark zone. San Jose up 1-0. And now a great defensive play in the slot as Svechnikov tried to go back to Gostisbehere, but Tyler Toffoli was able to get his stick on it and tip it out of the territory. Toffoli on the right wing pushes it forward. On the right side, Eklund looking for it. Deflecting Chatfield's pass back behind the Hurricanes net. Seth Jarvis went back there to help out his defenseman, and he spins away from Eklund and throws to Chatfield, who moves it out to center for the Hurricanes. 1-0 Sharks on top. Just about 4 minutes gone by first period here at Lenovo Center in Raleigh. In the left corner of the Hurricanes, I should say the Sharks zone, back behind goaltender Nedeljkovic. The Canes forechecking ferociously, but there's Wennberg to stop a centering attempt by the Canes. Another interception by John Klingberg, and he lifts it over traffic. Sharks needed a change, so he fluttered it, but here come the Canes back the other way. Aho at the blue line gains the zone. He's got to get off the ice, so he makes sure it's down by the goal line. The Sharks have Delandria on the ice, just pickpocketed by Jackson Blake. He moves to the slot. Here's a chance. Great back check by Kurashev to steal it away, and the Sharks exit the zone again. Down the right wing side, here comes Skinner across the line, throwing it toward the goal. Delandria tried to center it out in front, but it was blocked by a Kane stick. The Sharks with a lot of jump here as Skinner steals it, throws it across the rink. It's deep behind the goal line. Kochetkov just barely got there ahead of Delandria, and the Canes trying to breathe a sigh of relief, but they can't get the puck. Here comes a shot by Skinner. Blocked. Now taken back. Kochetkov tipped to his right, and it's all the Canes can do to clear it all the way down. Back to get it, Nick Leddy. Uh-oh, lost it. Ehlers steals it, and maybe he'll get a chance here. Throws it in front. The shot just wide for Sean Walker. As he was busting in from the point, was 10 feet in front of the net when he got that pass from Ehlers. But now the puck is flipped in the air, and it's deflected out of play. Canes fans really trying to sell a delay of game over glass penalty against the Sharks as that puck left the ice from the defensive zone. They're going to talk about it, but it doesn't look like it's going to get called as it was deflected.
1: Well, the Sharks dodged a couple bullets there. Nick Leddy was going back to retrieve a puck in front of his own net. With the turn up ice, just slid under his heel. That allowed Ehlers to get that puck and make a seam pass back door. And then when you get possession, Kurashev got the puck on his backhand, went to flip it off the glass, and out just caught the very top of the glass. So there's no penalty on the Sharks.
0: Boy, the last 40 seconds or so are kind of the answer to the question. So you thought this was going to be easy, did you?
1: Yeah,
0: well, it's not.
1: That's the pace that the Sharks knew this game was going to be. It's going to be up and down the ice. It's going to be fast-paced. This Carolina team loves to play fast.
0: 1-0 San Jose. The goal by Colin Graf. Here's Smith at center looking for Settlebrini. Semi-break. Moves in. Shoots one. Right on goal. That's a good challenge by Kochetkov. The save made. He covers up. And now Miller and Graf have their sticks up against each other. The linesman get between them. And a big scrum right in front of the Carolina goal as everybody gets separated.
1: Well, it'll be interesting to see how long it takes Rod Brindamore to make some adjustments, because the Sharks' breakout game has been so effective already. It was a semi-breakaway for Celebrini, and as soon as the defenseman's eyes for the Sharks, they get possession, they get their eyes up ice, the wingers are flying the zone and really pulling back on those Carolina defensemen. It's already created two odd man rushes, a semi-break there for Celebrini, and they're getting good looks, and they look fast. They're playing a fast style of hockey, and they're outpacing Carolina early on in this game.
0: Off the faceoff, Sharks win the draw, and they skate from left to right. They lead 1-0 as Liljegren shoots in from the red line, batted down far side. Here comes Eric Robertson out to center. Robinson gets to the middle of the ice. Moving up to the Sharks' blue line there was Nikishin. Tried to go on the offensive rush, but it was knocked away from him by a stingy Sharks D. Behind the goal line, former Hurricane Orlov. Nice first pass out. Off the stick, unfortunately, of Ostapchuk. So Eric Robinson moves back in. In front of the San Jose net, Kotkaniemi tried the deflection around Orlov, but couldn't do it. It went to the corner instead. Canes keep it in. Mike Riley, left point, shot, blocked by Gaudette. Along the near boards on the rebound, Riley pinches. Gaudette takes the hit, tries to make the play, digs at it, works it loose. Oh boy, a penalty coming up against Kotkaniemi as he awkwardly hammers Orlov into the boards. Good to see that Dimitri's back on his feet and okay. But we get a major harmonic convergence off to the right side of Alex Nedeljkovic as sticks are up and snarls abound. The Sharks and the Hurricanes are into it here. 6:15 into the first period. And penalties, I think for sure, are coming up. A break in the action. 1-0. The Sharks lead the Hurricanes. 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
0: I'm Dan Rusinowski along with Alex Stalock. Sharks lead 1-0 on the goal 33 seconds into the game by Colin Graf. His fifth of the season from Celebrini and Smith. And right now, San Jose goes on the power play as Dmitry Orlov got clotheslined by a really tough-looking hooking call against Jesperi Kotkaniemi, who takes that penalty at 6:15 for Carolina. Good to see that Dmitry was okay coming back in his first period against his old team.
1: Absolutely, and as we mentioned that, he's getting a standing ovation from the Carolina faithful here. And they're recognizing him. He just stood up and gave a thank you to the crowd. Looks like he's no worse for the wear. And
0: that's good.
1: We got a new revamp first. Top power play unit here for the Sharks.
0: Yep, Toffoli, Wennberg, Eklund, Celebrini, and Klingberg. Off the faceoff, Klingberg has it. He holds it. He shoots it right on goal. And that's a save and a cover for Pyotr Kochetkov, who comes out to the edge of the crease to grab that and hang on. You know, he had missed 9 of the last 10 games with an injury, 8 straight. And a bit of a surprise starter. They talked about him maybe coming back on Tuesday. That's the day they're having the big alumni ceremonies here for the 20th anniversary of the Hurricane Stanley Cup in 2006. Everybody's here tonight and enjoying the game. Off the faceoff. Sharks have it on the man advantage. Uh-oh, Celebrini put it back to the point. Nice keep in there by Wennberg to Eklund. Turns, tried the shot. It's blocked by Miller. Kept in by Wennberg, feeds to Foley, back to Wennberg, left point. He stops, puts to the middle to Eklund. He backhands to the right point. There's Klingberg, feeds near board. Celebrini hands off, and Eklund stick handles and spins away from the check from Miller. Make that Walker. Near side drop. Celebrini the shot, blocked. It comes back toward the point, held in by the backhand play there by Klingberg. And now he keeps it in with his skates, pokes it away from a checker, fed across the ice by Toffoli, and Celebrini's in the corner. To the middle, Toffoli, one-time shot. That is a great block. I think Keandre Miller got that, and it's cleared all the way down by the Canes. One weird thing, Carolina had 2 power play goals last night. First time all year they've had 2 power play goals in the game. They are based on very strong defense, but yet their penalty killing isn't all that great this year. They're ranked number 23, which is worse than the San Jose Sharks are. One of the anomalies of this second place team as the Canes shoot one all the way down. We are down now to a 49 seconds left on the Sharks power play, and here comes Macklin Celebrini with speed. Lead pass, Smith moving in, stick handling, shooting it. Didn't get all of it, but he put it on goal. Good save there, made candidly by the goaltender Kochetkov. Fed side of the ice, unfortunately Graf couldn't reach it. Kane steal, and they clear all the way down. Nikishin got it back to the Sharks' line. Graft back in. Final 25 seconds of power play time. Is now here comes Skinner along with Kurashev, but Kurashev lost it, and Jarvis skates out. Throws it on the right wing side. Tocked aside by Graf. Smith races back. 3-on-1. Moving in. Smith shoots one. Flip save made by Kochetkov. Will Smith decided to pull the trigger and hope for a rebound. That was the right decision. But boy, San Jose with a good defensive play at their own blue line. And Kochetkov made a good stop.
1: Yeah, and that's the third odd man rush you've seen. And that was a 3-on-1 the Sharks had there. And the defender for the Carolina Hurricanes, I think it was Keandre Miller, slid and decided to go long body on the ice and took the passing lane away. And anytime as a coach, you're going to want the, you always say, shoot the puck, test the goalie. Especially Kochetkov, who hasn't had a ton of games yet this year.
0: Off the faceoff, Canes win it and they clear it. So that'll do it for the penalty as Kotkaniemi is on his feet in the penalty box. Door opens and he's back out there as the Sharks start to break out. On the left side, Jeff Skinner began his career, spent 8 years here as a member of the Hurricanes. Dumps one in to the offensive zone. Cleared out by Kotkaniemi, but on the right. Good job by Ferraro to slide over and chip it around the defensive forechecker. Sharks get it deep. Kochetkov in goal to our right, plays the puck to his right. And the Canes will break it out. Lead pass on the right. Here they come into the zone. A one-on-one situation. Really good job there by Liljegren to ward off Jackson Blake, but he holds the puck. He feeds it back to the point now. Gets a return feed now from Miller. Back to Miller, middle of the ice. Dishes to the left, and a shot by Stankoven. And that's a late reaction, but a solid save by the blocker board of goaltender Nedeljkovic.
1: And he's had the ability early on in this game, and his feet look set. He's squared every puck, and he's had the ability to see all the pucks. Think back to the Dallas game and how effective Dallas was is taking the eyes away from Askarov. And the four shots that Ned has faced early on, he's been able to see them all, control the rebounds, take whistles, and that's on a guy, Stankoven, who's gripping his stick and hasn't scored in his last 12. You know he's giving everything he has when he's getting a look at the net.
0: Off the faceoff now, the Sharks throw it up the far boards. What's going to happen with it there? A bouncer, and it goes out of play, apparently. Or was it a hand pass against Carolina? Nope, it's going to be out of play because they're going to have the faceoff deep inside the Sharks zone. Left side of Alex Nedeljkovic, whose last start was a 20-save performance against Vegas on the road on November the 29th. He relieved Askarov on December the 3rd in that loss against Washington when the game was out of hand. And I thought he actually played pretty well when he got in.
1: Yeah, in those games, sometimes you don't have all day to think about it. And games like that are hard to go into because, you know, it's out of reach and you never know which direction they go. But anytime you can go and get some minutes, get some work in, and obviously doing a good job, feeling good about his game.
0: Behind the net, centering attempt by the Canes, knocked away by Toffoli, grabbed there by Eklund, and he's out to center. New line combination today, Eklund on one wing, Toffoli on the other with Wennberg in between. Eklund in the middle in his 200th NHL game tonight. Works a free. Wennberg has Toffoli in front. That's a really good defensive play at the last second by Chatfield to get a stick on it and chip it away. Sam Dickinson's on defense with veteran Nick Leddy. The pair grab it and walk back to their own zone while the Sharks change lines and the Canes following suit. The neutral zone play there for Graf. Backhands down the left side, across the blue line, knocked back the other way. Stolen away by Graf, cuts across the line, digs it forward with a hand pass. That will be blown dead as soon as Smith touches the puck. It's one of those situations where he didn't intend a hand pass. He was trying to knock it down. And that's been a topic of conversation these last few days. John Cooper had a moment with the Tampa Bay Lightning on a play where he said that the hand was up and they blew it dead for a hand pass. And he said that is not what he was doing. He was reacting to the play and they should have allowed the goal to stand. And there have been several different back and forths there by the NHL over the last week.
1: Yeah, it was an identical play there. He got sandwiched between two Carolina players and it was just natural reaction to get his hands up. It wasn't a pass. It ended up advancing the puck forward.
0: Off the faceoff now, cleared back to center by the Canes. It's off a skate, taken back by Seth Jarvis. He's one of the guys that's been struggling at times this season, but he's got 6 goals over the course of the team's last 7 games, so he has been providing some offense. 1-0. The Sharks lead the Hurricanes on the goal by Colin Graf in the opening minute. Here's Svechnikov across the blue line, 1-3 there. Gets some help from Jarvis to make it 2-on-3, but Will Smith stole it. Pass went off a stick. Celebrini, great defensive play, steals it away from Svechnikov, but the Sharks are having trouble getting out. Now they do get it out to center ice. Batted down by Celebrini to himself, but he's trying to get around Keandre Miller, and the big stick of Miller keeps it away from Macklin at the end of his shift, so the Sharks need to change players, and they will. Skinner and Kurashev already out there. Now Delandria jumps on the ice, and Delandria stands up to his man at the blue line, knocking him down after blocking the play. That was Svechnikov. And I'll tell you what, little things like that put a big smile on the coach's face, because he's a center iceman, but he played it like a defenseman on that play.
1: And to see the commitment and the purpose and the urgency to go through a guy, and whether that puck ended up out of play, just to finish a check goes a long way with the coach that you mentioned.
0: We've got a break in the action with 9:02 to go in the first period. Our broadcast is coming to you from Lenovo Center in Raleigh, North Carolina. The score, the Sharks 1, the Canes nothing on the San Jose Sharks Audio Network. Sharks 1, Hurricanes nothing here in Carolina. 9:02 to go, first period. Shots on goal 6-4 in favor of San Jose. And so far, the game plan for the Sharks is working quite well. They've been exiting the zone a little bit better, with the forwards flying the zone and using the boards to chip it around the very aggressive Hurricanes.
1: Yeah, they've done a great job of coming out of the zone. They've been coming out with possession, not just throwing it away. And it's led to three odd-man rushes early in this game in the first half of the first period.
0: Exactly what they worked on in practice yesterday. And as you know, practice makes perfect. Right back behind the net. Now it's Taylor Hall in the Shark zone for Carolina. 1-0 San Jose. Hall flips it back to the point. Nikishin keeps it in. Tried to return it to Hall, but it went through his skates. Came around the far boards, and Goodrow tapped it backwards. And now Ferraro rifles it around and gets it out of the zone. Good job. Got it to Gaudette. And now to Ostapchuk. Ostapchuk backhands in and goes for the big hit. Hammers Eric Robinson. Boy, that had to hurt. But here come the Canes back the other way. Mike Riley leading the attack, getting it in for a shot, but it was tipped by the defense, out of play, and over the top of the glass.
1: You could see the Carolina, they want to pinch their D nonstop, and Nikishin and Riley, both plus 10 and plus 11 respectively this year, want to play in the offensive zone. They're both coming down the walls as hard as they can to keep that puck in. But San Jose's doing a great job of reversing sides and finding the open ice and getting the puck out. They had the ability, Gaudreau, to chip it out, and Ostapchuk gets in and finishes the check. And getting out of the zone is so crucial, especially how the Dallas game went. There just was no offensive zone time, and they've already established time in zone and chances.
0: Off the faceoff, a little misfire and a pass by Tyler Toffoli intended for William Eklund, his line mate. So it goes all the way down for icing. But the Sharks are relatively rested. They've got Wenberg out there against Jordan Staal. Not the matchup that Rod Brind'Amour wanted from the beginning, but then again, that was the matchup that resulted in the Sharks' first goal. Off the draw, shot by Gostisbehere, whistled wide, shot by Chatfield, partially blocked. San Jose is going to recover the puck, and they've got a 1-0 lead here with 8 minutes to go in the first period. Liljegren's got time. Throws it up the right side. Tipped there by Eklund into the offensive zone. Kochetkov is forechecked there by Toffoli, but he got the puck around, and it'll be cleared out from the point of view of the Hurricanes. Very lucky. Orlov's back to get it in his own zone. Poked it ahead. Now he takes it back from Toffoli. Orlov's got room to center. Veering to his right across the line. Tried to stick handle around Gostisbehere. Couldn't do it. But Liljegren recovered it at the red line and just dumps it in. And that is going to result in a line change completely for the Sharks. Two fresh D step on. That would be Dickinson and Letty. And up front, the Celebrini line is back on the ice. Gostisbehere, always a threat against the Sharks. Tosses up the right side. And there's Keandre Miller to jump one in. Miller got it deep around the boards. Left wing side. In there, Jarvis bodied off the play pretty effectively by Dickinson. But behind the net, Aho for the Canes has it. The late penalty coming up against the Sharks here as San Jose clears it out. And it'll be Will Smith touching up with Kochetkov starting to make his way back to the bench. And for a second there, he saw Smith coming up the ice, and he said to himself, wait a minute, what if it was really against my team, and I better get back in the net? And he kind of stopped short there. Now, Macklin Celebrini, two-minute penalty for holding against Celebrini.
1: Yeah, the Carolina forward was coming around the net, and Macklin was just playing D on him just for a split second. Put his free hand around Aho's hip, and it just so happened it was right in front of the ref. He's watching the play and sees it right in front of him, and you know, it's a call as a coach. You're going to say, hey, you can't get your hands on him, but at the same time, that play gets let go a lot of times throughout a game.
0: Second consecutive time that Macklin Celebrini has taken a penalty in the first period. He had one in Dallas. Off the faceoff, Kane setting up. Gostisbehere and Aho on the points. Here's Gostisbehere to Aho, left wing half boards. Feeds back left point to a back skating Gostisbehere. He's watched by Graf, so he tosses to the right side, gets a return feed, shoots one, score! Alex Nedeljkovic is saying that that puck was high-sticked in. It was tipped in front, It trickled past Nedeljkovic. The referee is calling it a goal, and Nedeljkovic swats the puck out of a net in frustration as the Hurricanes will get a power play goal unless this gets called back, and the Sharks are looking at it right now.
1: Well, the power play, they did exactly what they wanted to do, is get the puck to the middle of the ice, and Gossespierre ends up taking the shot from the middle of the ice, and Jordan Staal does what he does best, plants himself right in Nedeljkovic's eyes, and he does definitely get a tip on that.
0: And that bounced down low underneath Nedeljkovic. The puck was in the air. The question is, where was Staal's stick when he batted it down? I think it's probably going to count. What do you think? It's close.
1: It's very close, and that's a hard replay.
0: By my look at it, it's good.
1: Yeah, from the, you know, the angles you're getting in-house.
0: So, if that's the case, Jordan Staal of the Carolina Hurricanes has just tied the game 1-1, and the Sharks don't look like they're going to challenge it for obvious reasons. If the play-by-play guy can see it, obviously Cody Ward and Nick Gialdini will see it as well. Yep. And so, Jordan Staal gets his eighth goal of the season at 13-18 to make the score 1-1, and that is a power play goal with Macklin Celebrini in the box.
1: That's a tough play for Nedeljkovic. That puck's coming up right around the crossbar height. You got to kind of stay honest and stay up on it, and then it gets tipped right down on the ice.
0: And now here come the Canes, 2-on-1. Martinuk feeds it in front. Shot toward the net by Chatfield. Save made. Rebound scooped up by Wenberg, and the Sharks grab it. Wenberg diagonal pass on the right. Nice move by Eklund. A slip by Gostisbehere. He's across the line. He spins in a clockwise direction and then bats a backhand down the boards behind the net. And Wenberg is giving chase to a rolling puck. Hit by Martinuk. Knocked down to the ice. Martinuk's a tough customer there in the corner. But on his feet again. Wenberg knocks it and his skates free. It popped toward the net. But right there, William Carrier takes it. And he tried to clear and he just barely did. That was a classic case of Dickinson backing up just a little bit too much on that play. He's going to get used to that a little bit better.
1: Yeah, he pulled out of the zone just a little bit early, but early in your career, you know, the last thing you want to do is give up an odd man rush after just giving up a goal. He made the smart play, stayed on the defensive side of the puck.
0: Here comes Ehlers, lead pass Blake, moving in, shooting it. 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Delandria fighting for it, work free. Here comes Jackson Blake, angle play up high, glove save made there by goaltender Nedeljkovic, and he's able to cover up with 5:26 left in this first period. Really exciting hockey, and we've got a break in the action. 1-1 the score. This is the San Jose Sharks Audio Network. 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We've got a great game underway here. Colin Graf scoring 33 seconds after the opening faceoff with his fifth of the year from his new line mates, Macklin Celebrini and Will Smith. And then with Celebrini in the penalty box at 13-18, Jordan Staal got his eighth of the year from Gostisbehere and Ehlers, and it's all tied up at one. Off the faceoff now, here's Jarvis with the puck. Leads it up to the Sharks line. Knocked back the other way there by Tim Liljegren off a couple of sticks, and it bounces into Kochetkov from long distance, and he easily turns it aside. We're down to the final 5 minutes of the first period. It's 1-1 the score. Jarvis down the right, checked by Orlov, but he slipped it through. Svechnikov bodied up there by Orlov in the corner. Orlov just takes him out with a hard hit on the boards, but now getting back up, Svechnikov digs it free for Carolina and dumps it backhander around the boards. Nice little move there by Aho to come up with it against Liljegren, who stays with him. He dropped it back. Miller screenshot through three layers, and that is blocked. Aho forechecks, has the puck. He stick handles near side, spinning, putting it through the legs of Celebrini. Poked at there by Jarvis, but the Sharks able to recover it and push it out of the zone and get a line change with 4.5 remaining in this first period. Walker's on defense there for Carolina. Sends it across the rink to Kotkaniemi. Jesperi Kotkaniemi stick handles up to the Sharks line and throws one right down toward the net. Sticked away by Nedeljkovic. Rebound near boards. 1-1 the score. It pops to the middle of the ice. Zach Ostapchuk diagonally pushes it dangerously across his own zone. Got it out of the zone. Knocked back in, though. Weird hop there for Nedeljkovic. He has to poke it away from Eric Robinson. And now in the far corner, Ferraro and Klingberg having trouble getting control. The Canes are starting to get their forechecking game going. The Sharks have got to exit the zone a little better. It's poked out to center ice off the right boards. And now on the right side, it's Gaudette shooting it off the right wing and into the offensive end. Ostapchuk into forecheck. Skinner steals it away from Hall. Skinner walking into the corner, going up against Nikishin. Now coming over to help out. It's centered out in front. Here's Letty. Broken stick on the one-timer. What a position he was in. An ideal spot to get that one-timer off. And his stick chose to break. And what a tough break for him. Sharks go back to the blue line as Letty is off the back with a new stick on the ice. He wants another chance at that. Worked free into the left corner. Dickinson is in deep. Good pinch there by Dickinson. He's in there with Jeff Skinner fighting for control of the puck. Worked free, though. Good job by Delandria to back up Dickinson on the left point to keep it in play. And now Dickinson poking at the play. Couldn't get it. And it's knocked off the boards. Race back. Letty can skate. He got there just ahead of Jackson Blake and knocked it back to center ice where Dickinson picks up. Put it off a stick. Recovering it. It's now Kurashev across the line. Loses the puck. Delandria recovers. He skates. Holds onto it. Feeds in the corner. Stick handling with it there. A combination of Kurashev and Delandria. They send it back to the point. Liljegren cross ice. On the left side. Orlov the drive toward the net. That's blocked and it went wide. Nice keep in there. Nice control of the puck there by Delandria. Digs it free. Got it to Kurashev. Now to Eklund who's out. Eklund stick handles to the slot. Shoots one. It's blocked toward the net. Orlov was coming in deep. Now he backhands to the point. Liljegren the drive. Tip wide. Side of the net. Eklund a chance, but Kochetkov is there to snag it with a glove hand. And boy, that was a great little sequence by the Sharks in the midst of a line change, too. With 2:17 to play in the period, it's still tied 1-1.
1: Well, there was gear all over the ice from Letty's one-timer chance he had just inside the top of the circle. His stick explodes, and the blade ended up ending right behind Kochetkov's net. And then Kochetkov was stickless throughout that flurry and ended up pulling that puck in to his blocker side and ended up covering it with his blocker hand. At that point, he needed a whistle to get control of the stick and get a line reset.
0: Well, the Sharks in this 1-1 game have definitely reset the way they're playing. Off the faceoff, though, the Canes trying to recover from that and make adjustments of their own. Have this 1-1 tie going. They lift it all the way down the ice. And Nedeljkovic played it off to the side. Canes will get it back. Behind the net, William Carrier. He stick handles. He scored a beauty last night against the Nashville Predators from exactly that same position. This time he worked it free. Back to the point. Quick shot there. Taken by Walker. Deflected wide off the boards. Knocked into the left wing corner. Martinuk worked it free to Stahl. He's bodied up by Ferraro. Penalty coming up. Looks like Mario's going to take a penalty. Had his arm out there against him, and he's going to get a holding penalty. Doesn't like it. Mario Ferraro really protesting this call. But with 1:42 left in the first period, the Hurricanes will have the power play.
1: Very similar play to the Macklin Celebrini penalty earlier. Stahl's got possession of the puck. And you're defending him, and you get that free arm on his hip, and you know, Stahl's a big body, big and strong, and likes to manage that puck on the wall in a possession game, and that free hand gets in on the inside. Exact same spot that Celebrini called. That ref's 5 feet away. He sees that. You know, if he's on the backside of that play, he might not catch that, but that play's coming right to him. He sees that free arm in on Stahl's hip and slows him down and separates him from the puck and going to the box.
0: They've had a change on that Carolina goal to 13-18. Stahl does get it, his eighth from Gostisbehere, but they give the second assist to Andrei Svechnikov to make it 1-1. Now a power play for the rest of the period for Carolina. This is a big penalty kill for the Sharks, and they start out with Delandria and Graf up front, Orlov and Liljegren on D. On the right point now, it's Gostisbehere. Flicks left side, Aho walks down the boards. Feeds into the corner to Jarvis, left wing side. Back to the half boards to Aho, to the point. There's Gostisbehere. Return Aho, top of the left circle, down low Jarvis in front. The shot right on by Stahl, and that's a great save by Nedeljkovic with 1:16 left in this first period.
1: And this is where Carolina's had the ability to pick up the momentum, and since they got their first power play, they obviously score, but it was all Sharks using their speed and getting out of the zone clean and getting offensive chances. You take a penalty, now your lines get a little bit screwed around and you get a bounce. Carolina gets a bounce. They tie the game up. Now they're feeling like they've got themselves into the game. They pulled themselves into the battle. Now they're slowly tilting the ice their way.
0: Off the draw now. Gostisbehere moves in. Shoots one. Deflected wide. Minute 9 to go in the period. Power play for the rest of the period as the puck is up in the air. And you heard by the whistle that it hit the netting off to the side of the Sharks' goal.
1: Well, you see, the Carolina, it just looks like Gostisbehere just wants to get to the middle of the ice. He's so good at walking the blue line. You get your two flank wingers on each side. They get it up to him. He finds the middle of the ice, and it's so hard for a kill once the middle of the ice gets established. And that's how Carolina scored the first goal, is a wrist shot from the point, and stalls in front, and that's exactly what they're trying to do. And
0: they face off one by the Canes. Gostisbehere quarterbacking the power play unit. Goes to Blake with a minute to go. Back to Gostisbehere. Far side, and a one-time shot. Missed the net. That was awfully close. But unfortunately for Carolina, at least, Svechnikov couldn't bang it home. Aho just got knocked down as the Sharks clear. Play continues. 44 seconds to go in this first period as Gostisbehere leads it up to the Sharks line. Off of Orlov. Now Liljegren grabs it, spins, and backhands it out of the zone. Quick change for the Sharks D. They better hurry up. Here's Svechnikov down the left side. Cross the line. Drop past Jarvis. Beats it back with a backhander over to Gostisbehere. Gostisbehere twists and crisscrosses with Jackson Blake. Now back to Blake near sideboards. Down low to Jarvis in the left corner. He's got Aho in the middle. Jarvis moving up. Crisscrossing with Jackson Blake. Sliding it over to the right point. 13 seconds left in the period. Carolina staying patient here as Aho worked it free. Now on the far side, Svechnikov down low to Aho. He's got a lane. Can't handle the puck. Svechnikov across. Jarvis the shot. What a block by Wenberg. He knocked that one out of the zone, and that's taken one for the team as he gets a thank you tap from his fellow penalty killer, Barkley Goodrow.
1: Yeah, it's a big-time block with less than a second to go in the period. You can hear the building getting loud. Carolina's bench was getting loud. The Carolina power play didn't look like it had a ton of urgency there until they started hearing the roar from the crowd, the bench banging their sticks, letting know the clock was counting down. The puck got into Jarvis' hands. He went to rip it, and yeah, that block with less than a second to go is huge.
0: Half a second to go. They're going to have a quick face-off. Probably not enough time to win a draw and shoot it into the net, but the Sharks are taking no chances. They've got Delandria in there, and he's going to go up here and just tie up the puck. Good job by Ty Delandria there, falling to the ice against Jarvis, and that's it for the first period. But all in all, a very solid 20 minutes for the San Jose Sharks, and we were looking for a bit of a reset. I think we got one. The Sharks with a 1-1 tie. Goal by Graff, his fifth, from Celebrini and Smith at 33 seconds. And then a power play goal by Jordan Staal, his eighth, from Shane Gostisbehere and Andrei Svechnikov at 13-18. And there's still 18 seconds left on the second power play, so Ferraro will be in the box for that little span in the second.
1: Yeah, you know, you get momentum, come out and finish that kill. You can build momentum from the kill as well, but you know, the first period, I thought the Sharks did a great job of coming out and sticking to their game plan and what they wanted to do. They wanted to play fast, not spend time in the defensive zone, which they didn't. They broke the puck out fast. This stretch pass worked. What they were working on in practice, stretching out this Carolina defense, and I'm sure there's going to be adjustments made by this Carolina team. But the first 10 minutes of that period before the Sharks got into penalty trouble, I believe they dictated the play. They were in the offensive zone a lot and tested Kochetkov.
0: At the end of one, the score, the San Jose Sharks 1 and the Carolina Hurricanes 1. Back in a moment on the San Jose Sharks Audio Network. Between periods 1 and 2, we've got an exciting contest going on the ice at Lenovo Center in Raleigh, North Carolina. I'm Dan Rusinowski along with Alex Stalock. Let's go right to the dressing room. Jeff Skinner, back for his second game since returning from injury. He's looking pretty good out there, and right now he's going to sound pretty good with Alex.
1: Jeff, I'm sure you're aware of the alumni in the building tonight, and you know, obviously you spent a lot of your career, almost 600 games here in Carolina, and talk about the importance, you know, growing up, starting your career in Carolina, this community, and how it crafted where you are in your career today.
3: Yeah, I think, especially coming in as young as I was, I think it definitely had a big impact on me, the community, the people around the team, the people, the organization, the staff. I think I learned a lot in my years here, and I still have some pretty good friends in the organization. So, yeah, a lot of good memories, a lot of good times here.
1: Well, now being a veteran in your career, and you think back to, you know, the practice in Dallas, which is a veteran, sometimes not your most favorite times to get out on a practice on the road early in the morning. But you worked a lot, and it looked like you had some long meetings with the coaches at the board. And you worked a lot about stretching the zone. Tell us a little bit about what was said and what you guys were emphasizing during that practice in Dallas.
3: Yeah, I mean, I think throughout the season you work on different things. You tweak little things in your game as the season goes along. And sometimes it's just worrying about sort of yourself. Sometimes it's matchup based and preparing for a certain style. I think Obviously, with this team, they stretch this out a lot. They have a lot of guys that skate well, and they put a lot of pressure on you. And I think, as you've seen sort of through 20 minutes, it's kind of been back and forth, and there's been a lot of skating. There's been a lot of long pucks through the neutral zone. And, yeah, I think for us, we just want to concentrate on winning the battles when we can get a puck stopped and taking it from there.
1: Speaking of skating, Riley, you look like you're skating well here earlier in this game. Some chances early on for you. And how's the body feeling? You know, it's your second game back from injury.
3: Yeah, it feels good. I think, obviously, I think after you take some time off, you try and rehab your best skating with reach, and you try and stay up to speed. But obviously, the game speed is just a touch higher level than what you can get to in practice. So, yeah, I'm feeling good. I think playing with Kirsch and Deli, I thought we had some good shifts down there. We want to try and continue that.
1: Skating with reach, that's got to be hard to keep up with him the way he gets around the ice. I know that. And finally, talk a little about any adjustments that need to be made going into the second period here.
3: Oh, I mean, I think just try and continue to build on our game. I think obviously they're a good team. They skate well, and they put pucks in areas for themselves to retrieve, and we gotta win battles when we can, and counterattack as quick as we can, not let them get set up in their neutral zone defense.
1: Awesome. Thanks a lot for your time, Jeff. Go get them in the second period.
3: Thank you. Thanks.
1: And that's Jeff Skinner from the Sharks locker room. After one at the Lenovo Center, Sharks 1, Canes 1, and you're listening to the Sharks Audio Network.
0: There's a long way to go in this game, but it's all tied up at one at the end of one, and the Sharks are very competitive. They want to end a 5-game losing streak on the road, and against the Hurricanes, they want to end an 8-game winless streak against Carolina that dates back to February of 2018. That's the assignment. Let's see how they handle the second period. It's 1-1. We'll be back with period number two next on the San Jose Sharks Audio Network. Face-off at center ice, and we are underway in the second period as Alex Nedeljkovic takes the goal to our right. The Sharks were outshot 8-6 by Carolina in the first period, but this game is tied 1-1. Colin Graf for San Jose, even strength, and Jordan Staal for Carolina on the power play. Hurricanes begin the second period on the man advantage, but here's Nedeljkovic flipping the puck up the left side, and Ferraro just out of the penalty box gets a piece of it, but it winds up going back deep to the Sharks zone. There's Nick Leddy back there behind the goal line with Tim Liljegren. Liljegren angles it forward, trying to get it to Will Smith. That was close. Jumping on the play, though, here comes Delandria racing down the right wing. He's got Smith in the offensive zone in front of the net as he gains the territory, runs into the check of Keandre Miller, and Smith came up with a puck there, but he couldn't make the play out to the slot, so it was cleared back out by Carolina. Ferraro at the red line rifles it back into Kane's territory. Minute gone by in period number two here at Lenovo Center in Raleigh. Game two of a 5-game road trip that continues on Tuesday in Philadelphia. And then they move on to Toronto and then to Pittsburgh to finish out this trip for San Jose. Neutral zone play. Colin Graf on the ice. Ferraro gloves the puck forward. Batted down there by Svechnikov. Beats Jarvis on the right. He's met by Ferraro's check as he walks into the zone. So he guns it around the boards and Toffoli tips it out. But Svechnikov will get back at the red line to grab the puck, and the Canes will take over. They throw it away. Toffoli tips the pass by Klingberg up to the Canes blue line. Carolina back to get it there, and here comes Svechnikov the other way. On the left to Aho, back to Svechnikov, moves in, shoots it up high, and it's stopped and covered up by Nedeljkovic. He basically made a body save, and it just sort of went straight down, and he put the glove on it and held on.
1: They did a good job controlling that rebound. It was just a little bit off his pole. Svechnikov came into his blocker side and just shot it from outside the hash marks, and that's that weird angle sometimes for a goalie. You get tangled up in your post, but he made a good move. He stepped out with his inside foot just outside the post and squared up to it and had that rebound fall right into his glove.
0: Sharks 13-13-3 on the season, trying to get back on the winning track here. They've lost their last 5 straight road games. They are playing a good road style of hockey right now, but they've got a long way to go. 18:08 to go, second period, 1-1 the score. Liljegren trying to keep that puck in the zone, but boy, he has a man right on him there on the play. It was a good job by Carolina to dig that loose. That was Will Carrier that did that. And it's sent back down the ice by Carolina. Carrier's in there to forecheck. Sharks able to poke it around him. Knocked back. Grab now, and Gaudette skates out. It moves to open space. Stick handles up to the blue line. Checked by Martinuk, so he shoots one in. Back to get it, Jordan Staal at the near boards. He's kind of influenced over there by Zach Ostapchuk's check. And now Dickinson held onto by Martinuk, and that's like a lot like the penalties that were called earlier, but they don't get called this time.
1: Yeah, it was very similar. And Dickinson didn't even have a stick in his hand.
0: Down the ice now for the Canes. Taylor Hall, former MVP of the league, written off the play there by Nick Leddy. He bounces it off the right boards. Can the Sharks get it out? They do poke at the center. Unfortunately, Gaudette was open on the right wing, but Ostapchuk just couldn't quite control it enough to get it to him. Ostapchuk back-checking in his own zone now as the play comes back behind goaltender Nedeljkovic to his right. Behind the goal line, whipped around the boards there by the Hurricanes, caught Kotkaniemi, but he put it out of the zone himself, and the Sharks get a much-needed change here in this long change period in Carolina. Flipped in on goal by the Canes. Stopped by Nedeljkovic, leaves it for Ferraro on defense. And Kurashev couldn't clear it out. Here's a chance now in front of the net for Ehlers. He made the move on Ferraro, but Ferraro just got enough of a piece of the puck to slow it down. And that allowed the puck to roll into Nedeljkovic. And he sticked it aside, and the Sharks ice it in the ensuing play.
1: Yeah, Mario's so good at blocking shots and being in the lane at the right area. And, you know, there's players on teams that, you know, are notorious for always blocking shots and being in the way. And then there's guys notorious as well for somehow just being an inch away from blocking a shot. And he's a guy that is in the lane all the time and willing to lay his body on the line. And that time it was a stick and force Ehlers for a shot wide.
0: That was one of the odd things about the game in Dallas. The Sharks only had 9 blocked shots in that game. And it was kind of a function of where the puck was for certain parts of the contest. Right now back to action. 1-1 the score. Passed out to center ice to Delandria. Moves down the right wing across the Carolina line. Tried the shot, but was blocked by Gostisbehere. Trailing the play and pinching in there. Nice job by Klingberg to knock it back behind the net. Delandria centers, and Skinner was there. Couldn't get it. It jumps over the stick of Smith, and Carolina races down the left wing with it. Svechnikov into the Shark zone. Throws it from the corner out to the front of the goal, but it's deflected off of a stick and bounced away from Nedeljkovic along the near boards now inside the San Jose end. That was oh so close to being a golden chance for Will Smith in the offensive zone. And then it was also close to being egg on his face because the Canes had that good chance. But a good job by the Sharks defensively knocked it away. And now here's Graff. Nice move to center. Throws it on the left side. Here's Will Smith. Back in front. Graff tips that puck. And it just went wide. These two guys are connecting pretty well, I think. What do you think?
1: Yeah, you talk about that offensive chance that Smith had. It was the defensive play that goes unnoticed. It turned to Ehlers, kind of had a half breakaway, and he decided to let the defenseman take Ehlers on that rush, and Smith did a great job. Mature play to go to the front of the net because he knew that puck was going to get there and help the stick.
0: Here's a 2-on-1 developing for Carolina, but Liljegren puts his head down and gets there ahead of Jarvis and snaps one off the boards, and the Sharks have a 2-on-1 the other way. Smith has the puck. Stick handles. Tried to make the move around the defenseman, and it was stick checked away by Sean Walker. Kind of a moment of decision there for Smith. And he thought about passing it to the other man on that 2-on-1 in Eklund, but he decided to try to take it himself. Now back the other way. A shot toward the net by Svechnikov. Turned aside. Short side there by Nedeljkovic. Svechnikov gets it back. He's checked by Orlov. Up the boards. Is it out of the zone? It is. Great job by Orlov there to influence the play. And now he pokes it forward up to the red line, but Aho takes it back for the Canes. Makes one stride. Feeds on the left. Jarvis cross the line. Drop pass. Miller the shot on the one-timer. A save made by Nedeljkovic. And the Sharks scramble to get the rebound. Set of Marini puts it in the air. Toffoli on the right wing. Gloves it down. Backhands it ahead. But this is going to be icing as the pass is behind Eklund. And so it's all the way down. And now the Sharks will have to take the faceoff inside their own territory with a couple of guys out there a little longer. But they started the line change. They've got Eklund and Toffoli out there right now. But Celebrini remains, and I think he's got plenty of energy.
1: At his age, he's got plenty of gas left. Oh, yeah. You can see Carolina's coming a little bit harder on their forecheck. You know they got a message from Brindamore in between periods that they got to put pressure on the Sharks' decor.
0: Faceoff dropped. Toffoli couldn't poke it out, but Orlov sends it ahead. It's down the ice. Will this be icing? Yep, probably. Crosses the goal line. Yes, it is icing against the Sharks. Well, you know what's really important? Every 2 seconds, somebody in the United States needs blood. So you can register and donate at sjsharks.com/blooddrive. When is it? It's at SAP Center on December the 20th from 7:30 a.m. to 10:30 a.m. Off the draw, Nedeljkovic snares an opportunity for Carolina and stops the play. So now the Sharks can finish the change, get Celebrini off the ice. Wenberg will jump out, or will he? Let's see. I think he's going to pull the entire group off and put out Skinner, Goodrow, and Gaudette. So that's an interesting change
1: well,
0: here.
1: Well, then that responds with Brindamore. He sees who's going out now. He sends a whole new line out. It's a game between the game, a game within the game, and Brindamore knows who he wants matched up. And we just talked about it in the pregame show is that the last change for that home team. And put out Kotkaniemi's line against Gaudette.
0: And I should correct myself. Skinner does not come out. It's Ostapchuk out there. Two centers. Gaudette wins the draw. It's nice to have two centers on one line like that that can play the wing. He's got another icing call here after the Sharks won this faceoff. And you've got Ostapchuk, a left-handed shot. Gaudette, the right-handed shooting center iceman who can play the wing. And Barkley Goodrow has played center, too.
1: Yeah, and you're comfortable. And they're talking before they're going, oh, he's comfortable on this side against a left-hand shot, Kotkaniemi. And he's then got out again in as a righty.
0: Faceoff drop, controlled by the Sharks. 1-1 the score here in the second period. It's fed along the boards by Dickinson, cleared out by Goodrow at center. Gaudette knocked it down. Ostapchuk shoots one in, and now it's around the right boards. And jumping into the play is Letty. Feeds behind the net. Centering feed by Gaudette. It went through the reach of Ostapchuk and came back to center ice. And Barkley Goodrow will just drop it deep to the zone again. Adam Gaudette's making a lot of good little plays for the Sharks this year, sometimes very subtly. That one was not so subtle. As right now, here come the Canes. Taylor Hall tries to slip by Dickinson, and he did, but the puck didn't. But now it's kept in by Carolina. Kotkaniemi feeds Hall in the corner. Centering feed in front. I think Letty might have gotten a piece of that pass, headed for Nikishin, who was jumping in on his deep position. Dickinson's up ice. He gets the lead pass. Oh, it jumps right through his stick. He was going right down Main Street to try to get that chance. Now Dickinson keeps it in as the rebound came off to the near side, and it'll be taken back by Delandria in the corner. That was Delandria who was up ice there with Dickinson, and Sam Dickinson with good vision saw that and jumped into the play. Behind the net, Delandria stick handles. 1-1 the score to the point. Klingberg the shot. Blocked. Held in Ferraro. Throws toward the front of the net. Blocked down there by Nikishin. He was falling to the ice, and he poked it out to center ice. And it'll be picked back up. A nice play by Klingberg there to stop what could have been a break for Carolina. Down the left, Kurashev feeds it on the right. A broken stick there for Jeff Skinner. That's the second one the Sharks have had in this game. But Skinner wins the battle, kicking the puck to Kurashev. Walking out of the corner, tried to make the move in front, but Kochetkov with a stick knocked it away. Behind the net, there's Kurashev. Carolina zone. Back skates to the corner. Had a man in front, couldn't get it to him. Fed it back to the point man instead. Little exchange with Ferraro there. Kurashev to the near side to Graf, to the slot. Celebrini in front. Kurashev fires it. That just missed. Kept in by Klingberg. Feeds behind the net. Celebrini in front. Smith shoots. Score! Will Smith. No, wait a minute. That's John Klingberg out there in front of a net. Klingberg getting the pass from Celebrini and snapping it up top. And the Sharks have a 2-1 lead.
1: Well, it's the Carolina group that's got stuck out there. You think back about 2 minutes ago into that shift, Nikishin gets an offensive zone rush and dives 200 feet, and then he's chasing the puck back because Dickinson gets that chance drive in the net the other way. Now he's stuck out there. The Sharks get a full line change in throughout that shift, and it was puck possession the whole time, and Klingberg ends up sliding down in between the hash marks and makes no mistake. I mean, that thing hit the crossbar in the back of the net in a hurry, and before Kolchekov even knew where that puck was.
0: The way the release was and where the position was, I thought it might have been 2, not 3, and it hit the crossbar and in. But, wow, what a good goal by Klingberg, and that's a big smile on his face as he picks up his fourth goal of the season. This is an even-strength goal. Moving in now, the Hurricanes are going to try to tie it up as the Sharks take the 2-1 lead here, but the Sharks knock it aside. Time of that goal, 7:54, period number 2. Sharks on the attack now with Celebrini, Smith, and Graf. They move in back behind the goal line into the Canes territory, but that's a pretty good move there around Smith's check by his Jarvis to skate out of the zone for Carolina. He's down the right, tried to put it off the boards to himself, but it's knocked back the other way by San Jose's D. Neutral zone, dump in there on the left wing side by Svechnikov, and as Nedeljkovic comes out behind the net to make the stick stop, the Canes change on the fly. Lead pass ahead, Celebrini looking for the man on the right. Here's the shot by Toffoli right on, and the glove save made from the right circle by Kochetkov, and we get a break in the action. What action we've got! John Klingberg picking up credit for the goal off the crossbar, his fourth of the year, from Macklin Celebrini and Philip Kurashev at 7:54 of the second period. It makes the score, the Sharks 2 and the Hurricanes 1. We'll be right back on the San Jose Sharks Audio Network. We are observing what goes on during the commercial breaks here in Carolina. They've got the parachutes with all kinds of gifts floating down, and we thought that one of them was going to flutter on the ice, but it hit the netting back behind the goaltender, Alex Nedeljkovic. And so a lucky fan, the benefit of that little deflection.
1: I'm not sure what they're gifting out, but it looked like the fans inside the Lenovo Center were blowing that thing out onto the ice.
0: Official word on that second Sharks goal. Klingberg's fourth from Celebrini and Kurashev at 7:54. So the Sharks lead 2-1. Back to action. Here's Wenberg trying to make the play off to the left to Toffoli. Couldn't get it to him as his check, but he recovered the puck in the offensive end. Feeds Eklund behind the goal line. Eklund stick handles. Eklund protecting the puck. He's held onto by Gostisbehere. No penalty called, but he kept it in and feeds down into the corner. Wenberg behind the net. Stick handles. Moves out to the right circle. Throws it across the rink. Trying to get it to a breaking Letty. Dickinson keeps in. Shoots it toward the net, but it's blocked. Dickinson better get back. It's a headman feed there for Martinuk. Down the left side. Dickinson arrives and deflects that shot attempt wide of the goal with a little help from Nedeljkovic. Canes try to build on that. They send it back behind the Sharks' net. Martinuk was at the end of his shift. He gets off the ice and he'll get replaced as there's a scrum forward in the right wing corner of the Sharks' zone. Canes work it free. Break cross ice. Moving out to, on the left side there was Miller, but he loses on the stick check, and the Sharks send it down. That'll be no icing on the play, and so the Sharks get a free change as a result. Perfect clear. Here comes Logan Stankoven up to the Sharks line with speed. Across the line, bet it over to the far side of the ice. Now held in. Walker the shot. That'll be blocked. Now it's Ehlers the drive. That is blocked there by Klingberg in front. Good defensive play by John Klingberg getting in the way. Neutral zone dump in from behind the red line there by Carolina, but it goes toward the net, so Nedeljkovic in goal to our right makes the stick stop and leaves it for Klingberg, who moves it out quickly. Long stretch. Skinner tips it. He wants the return feed. He's got it. Jeff Skinner has a semi-breakaway. Moving in for the backhand chance. Forced to the outside. Did not get a shot because Walker got back to defend. Pretty good chance for Sharks hockey right there, and Skinner, who was our guest in the first intermission, is looking forward to getting back on the scoreboard. Ehlers got on the board last night with a big goal. Got a shot to the net. Save made Nedeljkovic. Now the Sharks work it loose. Klingberg playing catch with it there along with Ferraro. Sends the diagonal pass ahead that was tipped by Delandria back over the bench and into the crowd. So we have a stoppage of play with 9:10 to go. Second period. Shots on goal are 11-8 in favor of Carolina. The score is 2-1 Sharks, though. We'll be back on the San Jose Sharks Audio Network. When the Sharks score, the community wins. 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It's one of the most successful nonprofit type of promotions the Sharks have ever run. Just many thousands and thousands of dollars helping nonprofits. And we thank all of our partners for that. Here come the Sharks in a 2-1 lead over the Hurricanes. 9 minutes to go, second period. Play comes into the Carolina end. Rimmed around there by Ostapchuk on the point. Liljegren just rims it right back around, back behind the net to the near boards. Carolina got there first, though. It was a good effort by Eric Robinson to get there. So he cleared it back to the Sharks line. Liljegren went to Goodrow. Feeds on the right. Gaudette tips in. Here's Goodrow in front for Ostapchuk. Had a chance, but he shoveled one just wide. Rebound kept in. Ostapchuk. Liljegren. Shot. Blocked. It ricochets off to the near board. Some time for Kotkaniemi to take it. He was bodied up by Ostapchuk, but got it out of the zone. Back at the San Jose line. Liljegren couldn't get it beyond the defense, so they send it deep to the Sharks' end. Now Dmitry Orlov chips it down the ice, but there will be no icing as it goes all the way down, and Jalen Chatfield goes back to get it for the Hurricanes. 8:10 to go, second period. The Sharks, on the strength of a John Klingberg goal, makes it 2-1, San Jose. Second period action continues here as the Hurricanes down the right tried to throw it on the left. Will Smith took it away, fed it rink wide, and Colin Graf skates it ahead. Checked by Jarvis, but he reached out with one hand on the stick and he poked it into the offensive zone. Celebrini to Smith, shot! That didn't miss by much, got deflected wide. Ferraro, good pinch, kept it in for a second, but the Canes get it back. Chatfield backhanded it out to the Sharks' blue line. And Klingberg spots his man. Now it's Graf. Had a man breaking Will Smith down the middle. That is an outstanding defensive play by Chatfield to knock that aside. Here come the Canes the other way. Celebrini back defensively. Chopped it off the boards. Kept in by Chatfield and by Aho. They spin it in deep around the far side. It came all the way back inside the Carolina zone and is rolling back behind the goal line. No icing on the play, so the Sharks get a yet another line change here in this long change period. 7:10 to go, second frame. Sharks 2, Hurricanes 1. Cleared down the ice there by Ferraro, the length of the surface. Toffoli gave it the good college try, but it's icing against San Jose.
1: curious what Klingberg's got his arms up in the air for.
0: He's arguing about something with the referee right now, or the linesman, actually.
1: And he got away with the no icing call on that. I don't know if he wanted an icing to catch a breather, because he's been out there for, he's got a long shift. Mario just gave him a tap on the butt, said, let's get it out here and get a change.
0: Got to win the faceoff first. Wenberg steps in against Stahl. Big 50-50 puck. Sharks have it. Toffoli moves it out, lifts it in the air, and Eklund races for it back at the blue line of the Canes. Knocked back the other way. Wenberg fit it ahead. Eklund on the blue line, shoots one into the Canes zone. Now the Sharks go into forecheck, but the Hurricanes move the...
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1: To go down on one knee and block that and knock it wide of the net. Canes keep the pressure on, though. Now they stole it away. The Sharks did. Skinner is able to chip it out to center ice. Stan Coben back to get it with 5.5 to go in the second period. The Sharks will start to make the change. Canes try to take advantage. Racing with that great speed that he's got. Ehlers to the Sharks line. Dumps in right corner. Stan Coben backhands to the point. Chatfield the drive. Boy, that had a lot of speed on it. Just went wide of the net. And it'll be cleared back out by San Jose. Skinner poking it forward. Celebrini has it. He races behind the defense. He moves in. He stick handles. He shoots. It is blocked. And we got a penalty coming up against the Hurricanes as Macklin Celebrini got tripped up making that play at the right at the goaltender Kochetkov. And so when we come back, the Sharks will have the power play. They lead it 2-1 with 5:09 to go in the second. This is the San Jose Sharks Audio Network. Shots on goal 13-10 in favor of the Carolina Hurricanes. We've got the Sharks leading 2-1 with 5:09 to play, second period. San Jose with the go-ahead goal. John Klingberg, his fourth of the season from Celebrini and Kurashev. Right now, the Sharks will have the man advantage. Penalty called against the Hurricanes here. Jackson Blake in the penalty box, 2 minutes for tripping. So the Sharks go on the power play for the second time. 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Copiers and printers for your office needs. A power play goal right now would be awfully nice. Late in the second period with a 2-1 lead. Wenberg is out there getting lectured at by Shandor Alfonso, the linesman, and then he promptly wins the draw. Klingberg on the point, throws it in deep. Somebody's broken his stick on the play. Wenberg on the right side of the ice, guns it in deep. Behind the goal line, there's Toffoli. Toffoli stick handles, holds it, rims it around near side to Celebrini. He sterns, he stick handles. He had the man in front in the slot. Necklund couldn't get him the puck. Good defense by Stahl. Now in front, Klingberg. Got it to Eklund for a shot. Save made, score! Rebound in front, Wenberg right there. And that's a great job by the Sharks. The shot came from Eklund on a beautiful pass to the middle, but Alex Wenberg gets control of it and scores on the power play to make it 3-1 San Jose.
2: That is a beautifully set up play. Klingberg had the ability to roll down the wall and found Eklund, that bumper in the middle, in between the hash marks. We got a one-timer off and got good wood on it. And Kochetkov wasn't able to control his rebound how he wanted. Hit his left pad to his glove side, kicks right out to Wenberg's tape, who's on the bottom of the circles, right on his forehand. Makes no mistake, and goes right up over the glove of Kochetkov. And you can draw up a power play. If you can run it every time to set up like that, get it to your bumper, and you got three guys attacking, and it's a 3-on-2 around the net. A lot of times you're going to get a second good look at that, as the Sharks did, and had the ability to score. And quite the finish by Wenberg to go up over the glove, because Kochetkov actually got a pretty good push over on that rebound and made himself big, and you had to hit your spot, and Wenberg did.
1: Goal number 6 on the season for Alex Wenberg. First time that he scored since November the 15th in Seattle. That was 10 games ago. So it's good to see him get the reward for all the work he's been putting in, because he's been putting in a lot. Eklund and Klingberg get the assist. So Klingberg has one goal and a helper in this period. And William Eklund, in his 200th NHL game tonight, is able to get on the points. Inside the Shark zone, work free. Orloff, former Hurricane, throws it ahead. Here's Gaudette moving right to left. Long shot from center ice. That's a turn aside by netminder Kochetkov. Ostapchuk in with a hit in the corner. Puck skitters free. Nikishin now hit by Ostapchuk, but he slipped away from that. Not only can Nikishin hit, but he can slip away from checks too. As the Sharks retreat to their own zone to gun it around the boards. They've got a two-goal lead with 3:50 to go in the second period. Sharks pick up Skinner. Protecting it on Aho. Knocked back the other way, though, as he ran into Nikishin's check, and Nikishin promptly ices it for Carolina. So the Sharks have a chance to get the matchup that they want. Looks like they like what they've got. Right now, Klingberg on the ice with Ferraro defensively as Orloff comes off. Delandria's line stepping on. Delandria alongside, well, they're gonna make the change. I thought they might do this. They're gonna bring out Celebrini's line after the icing call.
2: Yeah, Macklin jumps on the ice and switches the draw to the other side to get on his

0: Backhand. And you got a Nikisha defenseman for Carolina who's been out there. Another long shift for him.
1: He wins the draw. Smith has it. He shoots it up high. Batted down by the glove hand of Kochetkov, but he couldn't hold on to it. Canes clear it out. That's as well designed a start as you can get. Win the faceoff, get the shot to the goal. Kochetkov made the play. Poked at, middle of the ice. Graf tried to backhand it off the boards and in, but it goes out of play at the Canes line off a defensive player. So they will drop it right in front of the Sharks coaching staff there in the neutral zone. San Jose, Celebrini coming over, getting a little bit of direction, and then he's being told that he's got to get off the ice as the coaching staff wants to change the matchup. So Skinner's back out there with Ty Dellandrea and Philip Kurashev back on defense. Ferraro is there with Klingberg. For the Canes, they've got the Logan Stankoven line out there. Stankoven, Blake, and Ehlers. It's a dangerous trio. So off the faceoff, it's dumped down the ice. For a second, Ferraro didn't know where it was. Now he sees it. He goes into the corner, but Jackson Blake is in there. Also in there hard is Dellandrea, putting Blake down to the ice. 50-50 puck work free by Dellandrea. Gives a little push in the direction of Blake, and the Sharks able to clear it out. Not far enough for icing. Kurashev influences the play. Now it's intercepted. Dellandrea sends it off to the right. Back in front. Dellandrea shoots. What a save! A pad stop down low by Kochetkov on a brilliant tic-tac play that didn't turn into a toe for Ty Dellandrea. He thought he had it, but that was a spectacular save by Kochetkov to keep the score 3-1 in favor of San Jose.
0: Yeah, you're going to see that one on Hockey Night in Canada. You're going to see that on all the highlight reels. Split. It was a full-out split by Kochetkov. It got seamed once and went right back to Dellandrea's tape, who had a wide-open net other than the 11 inches of pad that came across of Kochetkov and just hit his toe cap on that one-timer by Dellandrea.
1: Heck of a stop. That'll get Carolina enthused as here comes Wenberg, who has a goal tonight, moving up the left side across the line. Lead pass intended for Toffoli. Stahl just got to it with his stick. In deep behind the goal line. This line's looked good here today with Wenberg, Toffoli, and Eklund working together. And now finally coming back the other way. Here is Carrier for Carolina. He's checked into the boards as he cuts into the left corner of the Sharks' end. Dickinson, good job there with Letty to dig it free, but Carolina's fighting hard to try to get a chance here on the point. Walker the shot. Screen play in front. That goes off the glass back behind Nedeljkovic with Carrier and Dickinson really battling it out in front. That's what Carrier does so well. Dickinson behind his net. Oh boy, he got hammered there by Martinuk, but he pokes it behind his goal. Letty calmly takes it there. Bodied up by Carrier, but he used the boards to get it out. And here's Eklund moving up to the blue line. He gets pushed a little bit as he dumps one in deep. It was Keandre Miller that did that, but the Sharks get the line change with a minute 23 left in the second. They're moving in now. Gaudette, good forecheck. Poked it free to Barkley Goodrow. Goodrow scrumming for it. Worked loose. Orloff on the point. Tees up. Shoots it toward the net. Batted down in front. Orloff backing up with Liljegren. Two-man attack here for Carolina down the right side. Taylor Hall gets to the blue line, but he's stepped up to there by Orloff with one of the officials tangled up in the play, too. Last minute of play in this second period elapsing as Orloff back on his feet behind his own goal line, just letting the clock tick here with two men on him. He waits for some help. He gets it. The Sharks work it free, and Barkley Goodrow softly slides it down the left side. It'll be way short of icing, and the clock will tick, and the Sharks will get a couple of fresh guys out there. But the Canes do, too. Moving in. Here's a shot toward the net by Nikishin, just wide of the goal. Rebound behind the net. Good job by Orloff to tie up Hall. Now Liljegren hit hard, but he banked it off the boards, and it's pushed out. Fed down the ice by Graf. Celebrini's on it. He's in the offensive end in the corner. He spins away from the check of Kotkaniemi. Put it off of the defensive stick and it ricocheted toward the net. Went wide. Back on the point. Shot Ferraro. Save made. Kochetkov. Rebound. There's Celebrini to dish it back behind the goal line to Graf. Graf back skates. Looks for Celebrini in the slot. Chatfield saw that. Intercepted it. And the Canes come back with 4 seconds left in the period. Moving in. Shot toward the net. Stick save made by Nedeljkovic off of Svechnikov. And that is it for the period. And boy, the Sharks taking the lead 3-1 on goals by Klingberg, his fourth. And a power play goal by Wenberg, his sixth of the year. San Jose 3, Carolina 1, after 2, after 40. So far, so good.
0: So good is right. started with that shift. You get an offensive zone shift where you have a team in the zone, you get a tired Carolina group out there, and you have the ability to have some offensive zone time. You get a full line change, you get fresh legs out there, and that group gets stuck in there. You get rewarded with the goal, pull ahead 2-1, then you get a power play chance. You make no mistake, and even the special teams game tonight, find yourself with a two-goal lead heading to the third period on the road. This is what Coach Warsawski talked about, is mature hockey and winning games on the road, finding ways to win games.
1: Shots on goal, 8-6 in favor of the Sharks in the second period, so both teams have 14 shots. They've added another shot to the Sharks. It'll be 9-6 in favor of San Jose to make it 15-14 after two. We've got a 3-1 Sharks lead here after 40 minutes of action. Stand by. We've got an intermission coming up on the San Jose Sharks Audio Network. Well, they are celebrating the 20th anniversary of the Stanley Cup Championship here in Carolina. It is my pleasure to welcome to our broadcast the pride of North St. Paul, Minnesota, Brett Hedekin, who, of course, has been with us for so many years. Hedy, it's got to feel great to be back here and also to get together with all your buddies for what's going to be about 3 or 4 days of fun.
2: Really, I'm really excited to be back. Thanks for having me up here, Dan. First of all, it's great to be talking to the Shark fans here again here tonight. But, you know, to be back here with this brotherhood of players, Dan, it's special. You go back and you think of all those moments you had during the course of the season, and it culminates into one game, Game 7, right here on home ice to win it all. And, you know, just the work ethic that that group had and the camaraderie that we had, even off the ice, the wives, the girlfriends, the families were so close. And when you have that community of guys in the brotherhood that's so tight like that, you can do magical things.
1: Underway in the third period as we talk about it with Brett Hedekin. And, you know, the building blocks that you remember the whole process. You were there in the final when you lost to Detroit before this got built. As the Canes move in, Ehlers is trying to put it to the net. Good save made by Alex Nedeljkovic and play called. You know, the funny thing about that is we're witnessing some of that right now with the Sharks. What do you think?
2: Well, Macklin Celebrini on the first goal, the little cutback here in the slot, Dan, was magical and special. And then I thought, you know, that might have been the crescendo, but no. Behind the net, off the end wall, he picks it up with his skate, puts it onto his stick, gets the guy out in the slot immediately, knows where to put it before he got the puck, even off his skate. So this kid's special, and he's a worker, too. That's what I like.
1: He's good in all three zones, and yep, he makes everybody around him better, which is amazing for a kid who's only 19 years of age.
2: Incredible how talented he is, Dan. And as you mentioned, he can do it all. He can work the whole 200-foot sheet up and down. And what I'm seeing from him this year is just his ability to kind of go through checks. You know, he's able to take a hit and keep moving. And that tells you he's getting a lot stronger.
1: Underway in the third period here, Alex Wenberger's got a power play goal, muscles it across the blue line. How about the fact that there's a former Hart Trophy winner that's on the fourth line here? Taylor Hall knocks it back. Gostisbehere is always dangerous, gets up to the Sharks line, guns it in, and Hall's in the corner against Kurashev there. The Canes working it free there with Blake trying to dig it. Klingberg knocked down his man Hall. Play continues. It comes around the boards, and it's out to center ice. Here comes Kurashev down the left side. Makes the move to the middle. Loses on the check to Nikishin, who clears it out. You've got to be impressed by that kid. He can hit people.
2: Oh, boy. There's so many players here today that I've been watching and keeping an eye on. And, you know, I'm really excited about where the Sharks are and how their development's coming along, Dan. It's got to be fun for the Shark fans to see this team that's really coming along.
1: It's a lot of fun. Here comes Svechnikov into the zone. A shot toward the net now by Carolina. Stick save made off Martinuk there by the San Jose goaltender. Rebound near side. Adam Gaudette works it. Spins it around the boards. Will it get out? Nope. Nice keep in there by Mike Riley. He just chopped at it with a backhand. Now on the right wing corner. Back to Riley in the point. Winds up. Shoots. Save made by Nedeljkovic. And play called. I don't want to keep it. You got to get back to all your buddies here. But you got to be having a great time.
2: Saw Roddy Brind'Amour before the game and talked to Trip Tracy, their color commentator, Dan. And they brought up a goal. You know, you don't know when the big moment might be. And it was our game three. We had lost the first two games here in Carolina. We had home ice in the round one. And
1: then against the Canadiens?
2: In the Montreal Canadiens. And it was game three up in Montreal. We're down 1-0 going into the third. And Trip Tracy brought up this goal. And he calls it one of the biggest goals in Canes history. And the fact that Roddy and I talked about it in between periods, the second third. He says, Hedy, they're stepping up on me at the blue line, the far blue line, when I swing away. So just throw it in behind me or throw it off the boards and I'll pick it up on the other side of the defender as he's trying to stand me up. And sure enough, right at the start of the third, we get a little set breakout. I come down the left side. I get it all the way across for Roddy swinging away, and sure enough, he gets it in behind.
1: And now the Canes throwing it to the net. They tip one just wide. There was some space there to the right side of Nedeljkovic, but it'll be cleared back out. And here comes Gaudette. He works hard. He's to center. He's across the line. Player fell down. Gaudette tries to make the move around him, but Miller coming out. DeAndre just getting his stick out there and knocking it away from Gaudette. Work free by Gaudette, though. Here's Goodrow. Angle shot right on. Save Kochetkov. In front of the net. An opportunity right there in front of the goal for Wenberg, but it's knocked away. And the Canes come back and move down the left side of the ice. Eric Robinson checked by veteran Nick Leddy, another Minnesota native. Then it's pushed back to center ice, and it'll be stopped by Carolina. So what are your plans? You got an alumni game tomorrow against the NC State team?
2: NC State, yep, NC State. And it'll be a lot of fun to see all these former teammates of mine out on the ice again, Dan. But I just finished that story. Roddy went down and scored, tied the game when we won in overtime, and then we beat him four straight after that. So you just don't know when those moments will come, but it's fun to celebrate with these guys again.
1: Well, and you remember it the other way. I remember a similar situation where the Sharks were up 2-0 on Edmonton the year that you guys won, in fact. And it was a moment where they lost in triple overtime to the Edmonton Oilers right after Milan Mihalik got knocked out by a Rafi Torres hit. And the Sharks lost four straight games, and then that's why you played them in the finals. Because I think it would have been the Sharks instead.
2: Me too.
1: Behind the goal line in the Sharks' end. Kane's working hard, but there's a knock away by Nick Leddy. Lifted out. And a bouncing play. Jarvis, neutral zone, feeds to the Sharks' line. Jordan Staal, his first power play goal in a couple of years today. He's able to chip one forward, but the Sharks knock it back the other way. And it's up to the center ice red line, but the Canes are on it. They dump it in. They've had a better of the play here in the early part of the third, pushing as hard as they can. And the Sharks are making a few adjustments. Centered in front. Hall had a chance. Had it gathered in his skate. Couldn't really pull the trigger right away with a one-timer. And that gave Nedeljkovic a little bit of time to get set and make the save.
2: I agree with you. Hall should have hit that on the one-time. Dan, he doesn't. Corralled it. The goaltender could get over and make that stop.
1: What's interesting about the goaltending matchup tonight is that Nedeljkovic won the Calder Cup for Carolina's team in 2019. And Kochetkov was one of the goaltenders when Ryan Warsawski and Chicago won the Calder Cup in 2022. So kind of a hurricane prospect game tonight as it's cleared back to center ice. And we've got a Sharks 3-1 lead here, 15-19 to go in the third. Brett Hedekin with us for the early part of this third period. Just great to see you, man.
2: I know. Good to see you.
1: It's been a long time.
2: Great to hear your voice.
1: Are you enjoying, by the way, all the development, your work you're doing with all these young defensemen in San Diego?
2: I've been just loving it. I tell you, it's so fun to work with players and see them getting better daily. And then when they get that opportunity to get up with the big club and seeing them do well, it's just all those little things you can do to help players. It's great.
1: Well, Tristan Luneau is one of your projects, but the other one I think that I just love watching for the Ducks is this Olin Zellweger. I think he's a great hockey player.
2: Great, great player, Zellweger.
1: Penalty coming up against the Sharks here, and San Jose is not happy about it one little bit. Jeff Skinner slamming his stick down to the ice as one of the Hurricanes topple to the surface, but we are going to have a power play for Carolina here with a score 3-1 San Jose, 5 minutes and 16 seconds gone by in the first. Hedy, I got to let you get back to what you're doing. Go see your teammates. Have a good time.
2: Thank you so much, Dan. Always good to hear your voice. Great to see you again, my friend.
1: Love seeing you.
2: Love seeing you, bud.
1: That is Brett Hedekin, the pride of North St. Paul, Minnesota. And now we go to the rest of St. Paul. Alex Stalock will be out here for this power play. And a really big huddle for the Hurricanes here as Jeff Skinner in the third period takes a two-minute minor. 5 minutes, 16 seconds, the time of this. This will be the third power play for the Hurricanes. They have a power play goal tonight. Jordan Staal is out there. As I said, it's been a couple of years since he scored a power play goal for the Canes, but he's got one, so he's on the ice. Get the drawback, but that's a good hustle by Colin Graff to clear one all the way down. 14:36 to go in the period. A cross-checking penalty called against Skinner. Now I know why he's so upset about it. It didn't look like cross-checking to me. Up ice comes Svechnikov in across the line. Makes the play. Oh, boy, that was a deflection by Liljegren that went toward his goaltender. Waving at it was Nedeljkovic, but fortunately it went wide. Gostis Bear keeps in. Sends near side to Svechnikov. In front for Aho. Great defense there by Ty Dellandrea, stepping up and deflecting that puck just wide of a net. And now grabbing it, Graff near side. He just snaps one all the way down. We've got a minute 20 to go on that penalty on Jeff Skinner of the Sharks. It's back behind Kotkaniemi. And he's able to pick up, Gostis Bear with it, sorry. Gostis Bear cleared it out, but it'll be Wenberg knocking it back the other way. And taking his time there, Dickinson just shoots one all the way down. That's a mature play by Dickinson. Knew what the situation was, had confidence to handle the puck, and then he cleared it all the way down. 54 seconds to go in the Canes power play. This is a big moment in this game. If the Sharks can kill this off, it'll be a big, big moment for them. San Jose 3, Carolina 1, Canes with it. They scored two power play goals last night. First time that's happened this year. They've got one tonight. Gostisbehere feeds right circle. Takes it back now on the point. Gostisbehere near circle. Jarvis is there. Down low. And cycling back. Blake across the ice. That's a one-time shot by Gostisbehere. 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Rebound picked up in the corner with 20 seconds on the power play. Gostisbehere again. Stick handling up top. Feeds right circle. Ehlers the drive. Save Nedeljkovic. And he's able to hang on. Good job there by Alex Nedeljkovic with 17 seconds left in the penalty to San Jose's Jeff Skinner. Enough time for me to remind everybody that you can join us for a Bricktastic hockey game at the Tank on December the 20th for the Sharks Legoland Discovery Center Bay Area Collab. 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Legoland involved with Sharks hockey. Gotta love that. 3-1 San Jose, 17 seconds to go on the penalty on Skinner. Puck dropped, controlled by the Sharks, and gunned around the boards by Delandria all the way down. He has done a great job on the penalty kill tonight, blocking that one opportunity, and this time he clears it the length of the ice. 4 seconds on the power play. Here come the Canes. One last chance. Taylor Hall coming in. Rips the shot. And a glove save made from 40 feet out by goaltender Alex Nedeljkovic. He dropped into the ice. Defense couldn't clear it this time. Nice body win there by Liljegren behind the net. Ferraro back here to get it. Digging at it. Fighting for it. Sharks pick up. They send it across the ice. And here comes Celebrini. Got the pass from Graf. Across the line. Celebrini setting up. Back to Graf. Shot! That is blocked by Walker's stick. Loose puck. Oh, what a battle there by Graf. Going hard for that puck, but it's work free by Ehlers, and here come the Canes. Stankoven a drive. Save. Rebound poked away there by Ferraro, but not out of the zone. Sent to the net. Little rebound in front of Nedeljkovic. Lifted clear by Celebrini, and the Sharks struggle to get a quick line change with 12 minutes remaining in the game, and San Jose still leading 3-1. A couple of big stops by Alex Nedeljkovic here in the early going in the third, as we suspected he would need to. Over to his right, Sharks able to backhand one off the right glass all the way down there for Winberg, and it is icing against San Jose. So we want to remind everybody to find the perfect gift for every Sharks fan in your life. Shop the Sharks Holiday Gift Guide for him, her, youth, and even your pets at SharksProShop.com. Well, Alex Stalock, the Pride of St. Paul, coming back into the broadcast booth after the Pride of North St. Paul. Brett Hedekin exited. Always good to see Brett.
0: Oh, it's great. I'm sure he's having some fun with some old teammates, and they're down in the suite, and it looks like a big group of them showed up, as they should, a team that wins the Stanley Cup.
1: Well, now that he's got his broadcast responsibilities taken care of, he can really start enjoying himself, as he's probably back down there now with his buddies.
0: Yeah, and I'm sure they're drinking maybe some Camp Ward's. He's got his own wine label, so I'm sure they're indulging in a little bit of that.
1: That's from Napa Valley, too. We're going to have to look into that a little bit more. Cam Ward, of course, the goaltender, and MVP of the playoffs. As right now, it's Aho. Make that carry, actually, behind the net. Back to the point. Keandre Miller, the shot. That just went wide. This is a grinding line. Miller on the point with the shot toward the net. He actually put it wide behind the goal. Fighting for it there. Carrier can't get it. Robinson trying to poke at it. Wenberg digging it free. It's loose. Nice job by Wenberg to poke it away from the front of the net. And he lifts one clear, and it's all the way down. This will be icing against the Sharks. So let's pause 10 seconds for station identification on the San Jose Sharks Audio Network.
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1: Don't forget to tune in to the next exciting broadcast of Sharks Hockey. That'll be on Tuesday. We're on the air in time for your drive home if you're in the Bay Area. We're on at 3:30 in the afternoon, live from Philadelphia, as the Sharks take on the Philadelphia Flyers. Today, Colorado managed to squeak by the Flyers. Philly is playing really well lately. They've got Matvei Michkov, one of the better young players in the NHL the last couple of years. Kind of gets overshadowed by Macklin and Will and several others, but he is really skilled and very dangerous.
0: Yeah, he came into camp. There was talk about him being a little bit behind and coming in from an injury from the summer, but he's definitely picked up pace, and you get a guy like Zegras over, they've added some skill, and you know, you got Tocchet behind the bench now, a different philosophy for coaching, and they find themselves in the top half of the Eastern Conference.
1: Right now, here come the Canes trying to get back in the game. They put it to Jackson Blake. He shoots. Great save from 35 feet out there by Nedeljkovic. Cleared back up to the blue line. Not out. Second chance. Ferraro is able to knock it clear, but it's deflected into the bench. And that's actually, they're going to say it's going to go inside. So maybe it did not hit the Canes player. They say the faceoff will be inside the Sharks zone. So we've got a break. We're halfway through this third period. 9:38 gone by. The score is the Sharks 3 and the Hurricanes 1. This game is coming to you from Lenovo Center in Raleigh, North Carolina. And you're listening to it on the San Jose Sharks Audio Network. Well, when you're down 3-1, as the Carolina Hurricanes are, you're going to make some adjustments. Rod Brind'Amour tried a little bit of adjustment in the second period, but now he's changing the lines around quite a bit. Right now he's got Nikolai Ehlers with Jordan Staal and Seth Jarvis. That is a total change in the top three.
0: You talked about an intermission. He's going to go in. He's going to put guys together that he thinks have jumped tonight, and he's just shaking them up.
1: Here's a shot from the point on the right side there, taken by Mike Riley that he got to the net. Good pad saved by Nedeljkovic off the draw. Now there's a scrum for it. Somebody's stick went flying on the play. A finished check there by Klingberg, and he lost his helmet, but he's going to put it back on and grab his stick as the puck comes all the way down the other way to our right. Actually, Klingberg's got to make his way back to the bench now, and he'll get replaced. Ehlers down the right side, moves into the Sharks zone, drops it back for Jordan Staal, puts on the brakes to the middle, knocked away by the Sharks D, and it rolls into the goaltender Nedeljkovic, and Alex Nedeljkovic wisely covers up here with things getting a little bit, shall we say, discombobulated in the defensive zone.
0: Yeah, I think that's a good word, and I say that about Klingberg, a little discombobulated. When the helmet comes off now, you got to either get to the bench or put your helmet on. He elected to go get his helmet and try to put it on, and it looks like the equipment staff on the bench is rubbing the visor off and cleaning that off, but it looked like he couldn't get it on. You never know if his ear strap was in the way or what. He tried getting it on.
1: Well, sometimes it's hard to unsnap it.
0: Well, he's signaling to the ref right now. I was trying to put it on, but he couldn't, so he took off to the bench. And
1: He did the right thing. He avoided getting a penalty.
0: And he was taking a look, and the play was in the offensive zone. It was in the other end, so it was a good time.
1: Off the faceoff in front. Aho fell down, gets the shot away. And that's a challenging save by Nedeljkovic. He makes another stop as he kind of juggled his body over in front to make the save on Aho from the near boards on the rebound. And so a couple of guys losing their balance. First Aho, then Nedeljkovic on the play. And both of them get opportunities. I think Nedeljkovic has been maybe the Sharks' best player in the early part of this third period.
0: And it started early on in the game. Made just crisp saves early. His feet were set. He's been set all night.
1: Off the faceoff, we have a stoppage very quickly with 9:36 remaining in the game. The perfect place to host your holiday party is at SAP Center. 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Off the faceoff, screenshot by Carolina's Miller, blocked by traffic in front, kept in by Walker, right point shot, tipped wide by Skinner's stick. 3-1 San Jose, 9.5 to play in the third, but Carolina is really pushing hard right now. Over to the right side of Nedeljkovic, worked loose, deflected behind the net, Liljegren has it, and he uses the legs to get it forward, but he snaps the puck too hard off the left boards, and that goes all the way down for icing, a little bit ill-advised there. Because now the Sharks are going to have a face-off in their own zone. And Liljegren coming over to have a chat with Jeff Skinner. I think maybe they were talking about that last play.
0: Yeah, anytime you're coming out of the zone there, a hard play is what you want to make. It's not a soft play. And it goes for icing. It's early on in their shift. They still got plenty of legs. But no risk of making a soft play there, getting across the blue line. You can reset and win a battle and get a face-off.
1: Off the face-off, a little bump there on Orlov by Svechnikov, knocked down by Orlov. Play continues, and it's scooped up there on the deflection by Skinner. He fed it ahead. Delandria tips it ahead of the red line all the way down, and the Sharks will make the line change as Skinner goes into forecheck. Chatfield sends it around Skinner. Svechnikov, lead pass off the left boards. That was for Stankoven, but it hit Martinuk instead, and he knocked it in. Over to the right side of the Sharks' goal there. Dickinson fighting for it, can't get it. Ehlers turning on Dickinson, feeding behind the net. Weird hop off the corner boards. That was dangerous. It popped to the near side, and the Sharks come up with it. Headman feed for Smith. He has it up the middle of the ice. That was a nice pass there by Dickinson, but he couldn't quite handle it. Now Carolina's going to get called on the icing, trying to turn that thing around. But again, we're seeing some flashes of the abilities of Sam Dickinson. the rookie for the Sharks, who's gaining in confidence as he gains experience.
0: Yeah, good job of using his legs to get up ice there. Saw he had a streak in Will Smith in between the Carolina defenders and tried a little sauce pass with the sticks at the NHL level. The guys are so good with their sticks. The Carolina forward ended up knocking it up in the air and putting it out of Smith's reach.
1: This is the third time the Sharks have had a lead after two periods of play on the road. Still a long way to go here as they're up 3-1. Off the draw, it's going to be another icing call against the Carolina Hurricanes. Sharks are 2-0 and leading after two on the road this season. Right now, they're hoping that a five-game losing streak on the road comes to an end today. And if it does, that'll be a big step forward on this road trip.
0: Well, you knew you were going to have to rely on your goaltender a little bit in this third period. And so far, Ned's had the answer to all the Carolina chances. And
1: another icing call here, Alex, as it's won by the Canes and sent all the way down. Have you noticed that Carolina has slowly tilted the faceoffs in their favor as this game has gone on? I mean, you know, they're right there with the Sharks. Similar, they're ranked number 20 in the league at 49.2%. Sharks are 24th at 47.7. So they're pretty close. But that shows a determination. Off the faceoff, Sharks win it, and they get a shot on goal from Will Smith. That's a good save by Kochetkov. Rebound, Smith kept it in. But another chance, and Svechnikov will turn away from Will and slide one across the rink from right side of the ice to the left. Stankoven at the red line chips it in, and Nedeljkovic plays it around the boards, and the Sharks just clear it out. 7:50 remaining in the game. Good defensive play by Celebrini to knock one down. Grabs the puck, walks up to the red line, and shovels it forward. The Sharks make the line change. Will Smith in forechecking, knocked down by Miller as he poked it behind the net. Play continues as Ehlers will skate one out for Carolina. To Keandre Miller, down the left, across the line, rink-wide toss. A fanned puck in front of a net there for Captain Jordan Staal, and the Sharks get a break. They flip it all the way down, but they'll be called for icing. I don't think this group is too tired. They haven't been out on the ice for all that long. Wenberg is on, will take the faceoff deep in his own zone to the right side of Alex Nedeljkovic, who's been stellar in the nets in the third.
0: Absolutely, and he's had to make some big-time saves, but he's done a great job with his rebounds, too. He's swallowed up some chances, gotten whistles, and slowed the game down when needed to when pucks have rolled in on him. It's a great decision. Being a road team, taking whistles, getting the line matchups you want, or fresh legs out on the ice.
1: From the faceoff, the Sharks get it around the boards. Where is it? It's grabbed by Eklund. He gets out of the zone, and as he's checked, he set it up to the blue line, and it's knocked away. Carolina down to the Sharks 3-1, just trying to get back in this game. As they fed it into the offensive end, but the Sharks pick it back up. And they're able to push it out of the zone at least. Ferraro looking for somebody to pass it to. Drops it back into his own territory. Fed ahead by Klingberg. Knocked ahead by Toffoli. Eklund goes in to put pressure on the goaltender, but Kochetkov's pretty good at handling the puck. He knocked it off to his left, and the Canes break out smoothly. Aho across the line. Drop pass Blake. Back for Aho. Tried to tip it forward. He had to take it behind the net, but the Sharks converge and are able to block centering passes. Blake now feeds to the slot. Off of the stick of Aho. Kept in by Taylor Hall. Angle shot. That's a save off the side of the net by goaltender Nedeljkovic. Can the Sharks clear it out? No. Goodrow able to push his man down. Crowd reacts to that as San Jose has Ostapchuk's line on the ice. Goodrow couldn't hold it in the offensive zone. Instead, here come the Canes. Getting back Gaudette. Disrupting Blake a little bit, but Jackson Blake able to throw it to Hall on the right to the corner. Back to the point by Aho, but Nikishin missed it and had to go back to center ice.
0: Aho tried setting up a little bump play there just out of the reach of Nikishin, who was kind of creeping into the Sharks' offensive zone and found himself down by the top of the circles, and that puck just went out. And you can see a frustrated Carolina group right now as San Jose's had possession and made them work, and they're getting frustrated because they got to come all the way up the ice, and they're not getting easy offense.
1: Sent down the ice by the Sharks. This is a misfire on the pass, so it turns into an icing. And another opportunity for Carolina coach Rod Brind'Amour to get the guys he wants on the ice, or maybe he won't change. We've got 5:46 to go in the third. The shots on goal are 27-18 in favor of Carolina. So 13 shots for the Hurricanes in this third period to only 3 for San Jose.
0: They're slowly creeping their way up to that 40 mark that we talked about. And
1: off the faceoff, Canes have it. Here's Goss to spare, sliding to Chatfield. The shot, that would have gone wide, and it ricocheted off of Nedeljkovic, off the corner boards, and all the way back to the Canes zone. Hurricanes throw it back quickly to the Sharks line. Martinuk gains the zone, checked by Letty. Puck skips free. Dickinson sends it off the boards on the right side And it goes down the right wing boards. Chatfield back to get it. Watched by a forechecking Smith. And the Sharks get the rest of the Celebrini line out with 5:20 remaining in the game. 3-1 Sharks. Moving it out. They try to stretch the Sharks out, but Celebrini made the defensive play there. And the Sharks get it back. Smith sends down the right wing boards again. Celebrini reaching for it. It got deflected a bit. Macklin going back responsibly all the way to the red line very quickly. Just so responsible, making plays. Headman feed, Dickinson one-on-one against Jarvis. Sam Dickinson wins the puck, but uh-oh, threw it behind the net. Centered in front there, deflected. Dickinson fights for it, and he gets it back away from Stahl and lifts it out. Good job by Dickinson again. As I said, gaining in experience and gaining in confidence, but getting tested big time. He's one-on-one against Jarvis now in his own end. Seth Jarvis works it away back to the point. The shot goes wide for Walker. Walker and Miller on defense. Stahl, Ehlers on the ice along with Jarvis. Miller sends it wide for Carolina. 4:23 remaining in the third. It's a 3-1 Sharks lead. Celebrini back to control. He skates away with the puck. Backhands it out of the zone. I think they want to change here if they can. As Carolina gets it back at the red line, Celebrini's back on the bench. Here's Ehlers across the line. Shoots one. It's a hard wrister wide of a net. Back to the point. Miller keeps in with Walker. Walker with the puck. Forced to the outside by Toffoli. Toffoli checks the puck away. Got a stick tangled up. Couldn't control the play. And a screenshot by Carolina just got deflected wide. The Sharks have got to get this out of the zone. They got to get fresh guys on the ice too. Sent to the far boards. Here comes the shot. Good stick save made by Nedeljkovic. That was off the shot on the right side by Miller. And the Sharks have a two-man attack down the right wing boards. Moving in, Wenberg gets the pass in the middle and it's off his stick. But he recovers it. Goes in deep. Glove down by Toffoli. Walking out, cross ice. Eklund shooting it. Stick save made, Kochetkov. Eklund did the right thing by shooting it, not passing it there. Cleared back to center ice now. The Sharks pick it back up. Here's Toffoli across the line. Moves in, shoots one. Save made from the right circle by Kochetkov. And the Canes muscle it out to center ice. Klingberg shoots it back in. He's had a strong game. Sharks making the change here. Ferraro staying on the ice. Puck stolen by Ostapchuk behind the goal line. He sends it along the near boards. Back to the point. Here's Liljegren shooting it around the boards. Ferraro will not keep it in, but it'll be held in there by Gaudette. Sends toward the goal where Goodrow was waiting, but Gostisbehere stepped in front and knocked it away. But Barkley Goodrow checks it right off of his stick on the far side, muscles his man into the boards, and works it free against Chatfield looking for Gaudette in the corner. Wenberg keeps it in. What a job by this Sharks forward group to keep the puck in play and kill some more time on the clock. 2:40 remaining in the third. The score is 3-1 San Jose. It's not over yet, folks. There's a long way to go. As Stankoven got to the blue line, loses on the stick check, lifted out there by the Sharks, Orloff all the way to the Carolina line. And the Canes will pick it back up there. They move to the Sharks line. Nedeljkovic turned it aside on the dump in. Behind the net, Svechnikov is there. He's got energy. Behind the net to Martinuk. Svechnikov, Martinuk, and Jarvis. Interesting combination. Svechnikov shoots toward the net. Wide. Rebound on net. Save made by Nedeljkovic. And with a lot of traffic piling up in front of him, he falls on the puck as goaltender Kochetkov has been pulled for the extra attacker with 2:02 to play in the third period. We've got a break in the action. The score is the Sharks 3 and the Hurricanes 1. Back to Lenovo Center in Raleigh right after this on the San Jose Sharks Audio Network. There's a lot on the line for the San Jose Sharks as they've got a 3-1 lead over the Carolina Hurricanes with 2 minutes and 2 seconds to play in the third period. They're getting outshot 28-20 by Carolina. Alex Nedeljkovic has been brilliant in this third period when he's had to be. The shots on goal are 14-5 Hurricanes. And so far, Nedeljkovic has been excellent. Big face off to the left side of Nedeljkovic inside the Sharks zone. Once again, 2:02 left in the third. San Jose with a 3-1 lead. Aho is going to win the draw for Carolina, but oh, what a defensive play there for the Celebrini to block it, yet the Canes keep it in. Extra attacker on for the Canes here as goaltender Kochetkov is on the bench. Six attackers for the Canes. They throw to the net. Tipped on goal. Save made. Another stop. Another save by Nedeljkovic, and he hangs on. That's a tremendous bit of goaltending right there by Alex Nedeljkovic. And it's still 3-1 Sharks with a minute 45 to go.
0: Again, his edge control has been so good tonight. He's sad. He's able to track the puck through a screen. And not only is it an initial save from the point that gets rattled around, but the ability to find the puck, the second chance rebound, Jarvis gets off to his blocker side. And not only making the save, but swallowing up a rebound, allowing the Sharks to reset in the faceoff circle.
1: Eklund Celebrini's 100th career game tonight. He's got two assists. William Eklund's 200th career game. He's got an assist. And the goals for San Jose, Graf, Klingberg, and Wennberg, the last one on the power play. Faceoff coming up to the right side of Alex Nedeljkovic. Net is empty to our right. Six attackers for the Canes. They win the draw. Aho gets it back to Jarvis. Cross ice. Gostis Bear. Down low to Ehlers. He's got Svechnikov in front along with Blake. Behind the net, Aho. Feet near side as Blake backs up. Stick handles. Throws it back to Jarvis on the point. To the left circle to Blake. He has a place to go. He goes to the right side. Off the stick of Ehlers. Can the Sharks get it out? They put to the middle. It's poked at. It's grabbed by Wennberg. He's got it. Empty net. Can he get it by? He's dragged down to the ice, but he puts it in front of the net, and Celebrini scores! What an effort by Alex Wennberg! He was going to draw a penalty, but he got the puck back to his feet and fed it in front, and Macklin Celebrini puts the cherry on top of the sundae of this game to make it 4-1 San Jose. And for Celebrini, that's his third point of the game.
0: What an effort by Wennberg is right to win that race against Jarvis. Gets hauled down, fights through, and gets a puck to the front of the net. Macklin's right in front. He's not missing that inside the crease, but it's starting in the defensive zone. Celebrini closed in on a defensive play, won a battle, had the ability to chip the puck out because Mario Ferraro was stickless, and he skated to the other corner to get a stick. You get a skilled player out there taking advantage of someone without a stick, so it was a perfect time to engage in that battle. Just what Coach Warsawski talked about is killing plays early. Macklin closed that play and showed his responsibility in the defensive zone.
1: Well, Coach Chetkov's back in the net. Time of that goal for Celebrini, 18:40 of the third, as the Canes shoot it into the Sharks' end. That is Macklin Celebrini's 15th goal of the season. And now in his 100th game in the NHL, Celebrini has 106 career points.
0: Climbing the list.
1: Not too many teenagers have gone that many. He just passed Ted Kennedy. And he's 1 point behind Jimmy Carson, but he's only got about 40 seconds to go to try to get that. And I don't think he's thinking about that. He's just thinking about the win. He's not even on the ice. Skinner across the line. Stick handles, gets knocked down there by the defenseman Riley, and they kind of bump into each other. Puck comes back to center ice. 25 seconds remaining in the game. There's Martinuk across the line. Shoots off the goalpost to the left side of Nedeljkovic. You know what they say, if it hits the post, that means the goaltender played the angle perfectly. 15 seconds left in this game.
0: That's about the only shot that seemed to fool Ned tonight. He just caught it through a screen.
1: Right now we have a stoppage of play for something. I think a penalty is going to come up here. Let's hear it from the referee. I don't know, too many men on the ice or something happened here. Let's hear it.
4: San Jose number 53, 2 minutes, flashing.
0: I think it was that battle you talked about between Skinner and Riley.
1: Riley got high sticking.
0: Yeah, it looked like Riley took a high sticking, Skinner got a slash, and there was that battle after the play away from the play. And
1: so 4-on-4 here to finish up the game. Skinner's played, he's got a couple of penalties today. He's playing with some zip to his game, and that's... coaches won't mind that. Jeff Skinner, 8 years as a member of the Canes before moving on to Buffalo. And, of course, after that, he kept on going. Played for the Edmonton Oilers and finally made the playoffs in his 15th year in the NHL. That's a long time to go without getting in. Off the faceoff here. Sharks have it. Dickinson can wheel. He's got a man in the middle open. That's Ostapchuk. He's looking for Gaudette, but the pass intercepted. Fed the other way. And there's only 4 seconds left in this game. And the San Jose Sharks are going to come down Tobacco Road and get a gigantic victory. The horn sounds, and this game is over. And the San Jose Sharks have reset their game. And so has Alex Nedeljkovic, who was outstanding in goal, especially in the third period. The final score, the Sharks 4 and the Hurricanes 1. And check out the coaching staff walking off to shake hands with the guys' team as they head back across the ice to their dressing room. They look awfully satisfied. And so Ryan Warsawski walking across the surface toward the Sharks' dressing room. What a great day for San Jose to win against a team like this that had dominated them so succinctly and severely in Game 3 of the regular season at SAP Center.
0: Well, the reset is right, and that's what you saw take place, is a committed group playing with a purpose, playing with urgency. You know, you're going to come into the third period with a two-goal lead. You're going to have to weather the storm a little bit, which they did. Nedeljkovic came up huge with some timely saves all the way late. You think back to that Jarvis chance on the side of the net. It was a big-time save when you're only up two, and you just the whole competitiveness the whole night, board battles, winning those battles, getting pucks out, not turning pucks over, giving easy offense, and it all goes all the way to the Wenberg play at the end, just to outcompete Jarvis, force him to take a penalty, and win that battle, get back on your feet, make a play to Celebrini, and to seal the game with that. It was a complete effort all the way through, and a much more enjoyable flight for this group tonight.
1: Macklin Celebrini gets one goal and two assists in his 100th career game. He has 106 career points. Colin Graf, John Klingberg, Alex Wenberg, William Eklund in his 200th NHL game, all contributing. And then there's Alex Nedeljkovic coming up with 29 saves, including 16 of them in the third period. The Sharks win it 4-1. We've got a lot more coming up. Stand by. This is the San Jose Sharks Audio Network.
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1: A big win for the San Jose Sharks on the road in Raleigh. The final score, the San Jose Sharks 4 and the Carolina Hurricanes 1. A couple of notes about this game. Number one, the Sharks end an 8-game winless streak against this Hurricanes team dating back to February 4, 2018, a 3-1 win right here in Carolina. The most recent of any victory here in Carolina, and that really was something else to have that come to an end. But also in the last six games on the road in Carolina, they were winless in six. So winless in eight overall, winless in six in Carolina. And that was just really something to behold here as the Sharks win by the score of 4-1. It was Macklin Celebrini's 100th game in the NHL. All he did was score an empty net goal at the end and have a couple of beautiful assists. A great overall three-zone game as usual for Macklin. It is his seventh game this year that he has 3 points or more in the National Hockey League. That's among the league's best.
0: It's incredible. Right? When he gets going and the way he distributes the puck and the way he competes, he's just involved in so many plays. And the play goes through him so much, and he uses his body so well. And the way he sees the game and uses his teammates is incredible to watch. And his competitiveness, the goal he gets, it's an empty net goal, yes, but it starts 200 feet away from his own net, win a defensive zone battle. And that's how he wants to model his game. He wants to be a responsible player at both ends of the ice, not just an offensive player that's going to show up on the highlight reel, but he wants to be a guy that's counted on both ends of the ice, and he showed that tonight.
1: The Sharks coaching staff also made a couple of tweaks to their lineup. They put Colin Graf on the left wing side with Macklin Celebrini and Will Smith. Colin Graf's smarts on the ice and his skating speed really helped that line, but also the balance with Tyler Toffoli moving with William Eklund and Alex Wenberg. Eklund playing in his 200th career game tonight had an assist. As we mentioned, Celebrini career game number 100. And that also allowed Ty Dellandrea, Jeff Skinner, and Philip Kurashev to get some quality ice time as well. I think the balance was really good tonight because of those changes.
0: Yeah, it definitely was. All four lines had looks tonight. And, you saw Skinner getting a chance to play against a team he spent almost 600 games with. And he had some bounce tonight. He's two games out of an injury. It takes a little bit to get back going, but it didn't look like he lost a step. He had the competitive edge, and you think even Ostapchuk, they had that line had a couple chances where they took it to the net, and they had some whacks in front of Kochetkov, and all the way down. You think back late in the game, the 2-on-1, it was almost a 2-on-0 quick turnaround where Eklund took a shot, and he had Toffoli back door, and there's chances from both sides and all the way up and down the lineup.
1: But the real key to the third period was the goaltending, and certainly Alex Nedeljkovic is very comfortable playing in this city. This was, of course, where he was drafted in the NHL, won a Calder Cup in Charlotte of the American Hockey League as his career got started. And boy, was he great in the third period. Alex Nedeljkovic facing 30 shots, 16 of them in the third period, and stopping all 16 in that scenario. Some really big saves. Right now, he is our guest from the Sharks dressing room. After a big 4-1 win, he is with Alex Stalock.
0: Ned, congrats on a big win down there. It was just right from the beginning. Talk a little bit about, you know, how you felt, your edge control, your square, and just set on every play. And talk a little bit about the defense in front of you and how they helped see you, able to see the release and see the shot.
5: Yeah, no, I felt good. I felt on pucks. Like you said, feet were set. And anytime you can get your feet set and your body in the right position, you put yourself in a good spot to make saves. And the guys did a great job of limiting their grade A opportunities and giving me good sight lanes on pucks. And then, you know, the one on the PK, you know, could go either way, I think, just depending on what the call was on the ice, and he decided to award a goal. But we responded well right after that, and, you know, we just kept pushing, and came out better in the second period. And then, you know, I found a way to just get a win in the third, played pretty solid again. We tried to limit as many chances, and, you know, we just battled. They didn't give him any second opportunities, and right to the very end, we battled.
0: The second opportunity, you know, when there was a few, you made one, especially late on Jarvis there off to your blocker side. But one thing that goes so unnoticed, too, in the game is, you know, your ability to play the puck and break down a team's forecheck. Talk a little bit about, like, your decor. Is that something you work with Thomas Spear? I know you have the ability to score in every league, whether it's East Coast League, the American League, or the NHL. But talk a little bit about your puck handling and how you operate with your D to make it so successful.
5: Yeah, I think everybody just, you want everybody to be on the same page, and with the amount that I like to play it, sometimes we can get a little carried away, and I can try to do a little too much tonight. I thought guys were doing a great job of, one, getting back hard and getting themselves open and in a position to take to receive a pass, and then the second part of that is communicating which way they want me to go with the puck. Whether they want it to themselves directly, if they wanted a hard rim or anything like that. And it goes such a long way with just guys when they communicate to you, and it gives you the confidence to make, you know, you're making the right play. And, you know, even when things got a little dicey and I kind of mishandled it a few times there, because we were coming back hard and getting open for pucks, we were putting ourselves in good positions if things went south, and nothing really came from those miscues.
0: Well, you got one win under your belt against a former team on this road trip. You look at the schedule ahead, there's another team that you spent some time with as well. Talk a little bit, that extra fire you get as a goalie when you get to play against a team that, you know, this Carolina who ended up, it was a team that drafted you, talk about Pittsburgh, you know, what it's like to play against a team that you spent time with when you get to go back.
5: Yeah, it's a lot of fun, especially, you know, when you play against Pitt, you're a little bit more recent, so you have a few more guys that you're familiar with on the team. There's a handful of guys still here in Carolina, but most guys when I was here in the organization, they've moved on, they've gone to different places. So I try not to think about it too much, honestly. The more I find, the more that I think about that kind of stuff, the more stuck I get, the more stiff I get, and I'm not loose and fluid and reactive to pucks, and that's when I get myself in trouble. So. You know, you see it, and you notice it, and you mark it in your calendar. But when it comes time to push and shove, you try to just forget about it all, and you're playing against black and white, and it doesn't matter what the team is.
0: Awesome. Well, congrats on the victory tonight. Thanks again for your time. Enjoy that flight, short flight up to Philly.
5: Yeah, thanks, guys.
0: Well, that's Alec Nedeljkovic, tonight's first star of the game. In the final tonight, San Jose 4, Carolina 1 from the Lenovo Center. In Raleigh, North Carolina, and you're listening to the Sharks Radio Network.
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1: December the 7th, 2025, the final score in North Carolina, the San Jose Sharks 4 and the Carolina Hurricanes 1. It's time now for our instant replay to tell you how everything happened in this game. But first of all, Alex Stalock, what a big win this was and what it means for the rest of this road trip.
0: Yeah, you mentioned the word reset right from the beginning of the show. You heard Coach Warsawski talk about that. And you think back to the practice they had the morning after the Dallas game, and it was a reset time. You know, as a team, you get some habits when you start winning some games. You get some habits that, you know, things start to come easy. You get away from what makes you successful, and coaches start seeing that it's leaking into your game, and then the games start going the other way. You get blown out at home against Washington. Then you go on the road and play Dallas, the first game of your road trip, and you think you're going to answer, and you come out a little bit flat, and you don't get a ton of offensive zone pressure. Well, they sit down after the game and say, we need to go through a slow practice. And there's a lot of time spent at the whiteboard, a lot of demonstrating, a lot of slowing practice down during drills where whistles were had. showing guys exactly where they want them. There are some stern tones on the ice. Players got the message. You saw it get answered tonight. Right in the first period, the Sharks had offensive zone chances early. There was three odd man rushes in the first 10 minutes, and you know, as a coach, it carried over into the game, and that reset worked. They carried with it through the whole game. They had to weather some storms throughout. There were some penalty kills they had to make. Ned had to come up with some big saves, but they were strong on pucks, and they stuck with the game plan the whole 60 minutes.
1: A crowd of 18,299 fans were at Lenovo Center for this matchup, won by the Sharks 4-1, and here is where it all started. The Sharks, with all of that practice that Alex was talking about, were prepared for this game. And from the very opening faceoff, some little tweaks to the lineup paid big dividends for the man in teal. In fact, Colin Graf, playing on the left wing side with Macklin Celebrini and Will Smith, got his stick down and used all of his talents as the Sharks would take a 1-0 lead just 33 seconds after the opening faceoff. Nice keep in by Will Smith. Gives Celebrini, makes a nifty move, throws to the front, and Graf tips it and scores! Tic-tac-toe! Great keep in by Will Smith. A beautiful move, spinning in the slot by Celebrini. And how about Graf? Just put his stick down and banged it home. Colin Graf makes it 1-0 San Jose. His fifth goal of the season, 33 seconds after the opening faceoff. Wow, what a great goal that was for Colin Graf. He's got a goal-scoring streak going. That was his fifth of the year from Macklin Celebrini and Will Smith. First of 3 points on the night for Macklin Celebrini, celebrating his 100th game in the entire National Hockey League. But Carolina would come back and tie the score on the power play as Jordan Staal scored his first power play goal in a couple of years, actually, for the Carolina Hurricanes. Their leader and their captain coming up big here and tying the game 1-1. Gostis Biranaho on the point. Here's Gostisbehere to Aho, left wing half boards. Feeds back left point to a back skating Gostisbehere. He's watched by Graf, so he tosses to the right side, gets a return feed, shoots one, score! Alex Nedeljkovic is saying that that puck was high sticked in. It was tipped in front. It trickled past Nedeljkovic. The referee is calling it a goal, and Nedeljkovic swats the puck out of the net in frustration as the Hurricanes will get a power play goal unless this gets called back, and the Sharks are looking at it right now. Well, they looked at it, but it was pretty obvious that Jordan Staal did tip it with his stick in the air, but it was below the crossbar, totally legal. So Staal gets his eighth from Gostisbehere and Svechnikov at 13-18, and the game was tied 1-1. But also, to Ned's credit, he kept his composure after that.
0: Absolutely. Anytime there's a questionable call, you just at least buy some time so your coaching staff can take a look at the monitors on the bench. And, you know, they in fact did that. It took a little bit for that draw to take place. And, you know, you get a big guy like Staal, it's always tough to read. And it was definitely a close to a high stick. And I think, Ned, you know, it's frustrating for a goalie. It's a tough play, like he talked about in the postgame interview, is when the puck shot high and it gets redeflected low, getting down to the quick to your butterfly.
1: The shots were 8-6 in favor of Carolina in the first period, and with the score 1-1, Nedeljkovic was called upon to make his first big save of the day. Aho to the point. There's Gostisbehere. Return Aho, top of the left circle, down low, Jarvis in front. The shot right on by Staal, and that's a great save by Nedeljkovic with 1:16 left in this first period. That was a big stop on Staal. Staal was looking for his second goal of the period, but Nedeljkovic was equal to the task, and the Sharks went into the dressing room all even, 1-1. Then, John Klingberg would be the next country heard from. 7:54 into the second period. Not while the Sharks were on the power play, but while they were at even strength. Little exchange with Ferraro there. Kurashev to the near side to Graf, to the slot. Celebrini in front. Kurashev fires it. That just missed. Kept in by Klingberg. Feeds behind the net. Celebrini in front. Smith shoots. Score! Will Smith. No, wait a minute. That's John Klingberg out there in front of a net. Klingberg getting the pass from Celebrini and snapping it up top, and the Sharks have a 2-1 lead. Klingberg down low instead of on his point position, snapping that up top like Will Smith is often wont to do. That is his fourth goal of the season. It proved to be the game-winning play. Macklin Celebrini and Philip Kurashev assisting. And the most underrated part of that was the way that Celebrini played that behind the net with his skate and then a perfect pass out in front.
0: Yeah, we talked about his ability to disperse the puck, and he's so good at that. And great play by Klingberg to find that dead area. You notice the forwards were getting puck-watching a little bit. I mean, you know, when Celebrini has the puck, that's what's going to happen. His guys are going to draw to him. Defenders are going to go to him and take their eyes off who's behind him. Klingberg finds a soft area in between the hash marks, makes no mistake, and goes bar down, and before Kochetkov even had time to react to that shot.
1: Time of that goal, 7:54 of the second period. John Klingberg's fourth goal of the year turned out to be the game winner for Macklin Celebrini and Philip Kurashev. The second period is a long change period for the road team, and they did a great job in this game in handling that. Sharks ended up outshooting Carolina 9-6, and besides that Klingberg goal, they would also get a power play opportunity when Jackson Blake went in for tripping at 14:51, and Alex Wenberg came up with a big power play goal to make it a 3-1 Sharks lead. Toffoli stick handles, holds it, rims it around near side to Celebrini. He turns, he stick handles, he had the man in front in the slot. Necklin couldn't get him the puck. Good defense by Stahl. Now in front, Klingberg. Got it to Eklund for a shot. Save made, score! Rebound in front, Wenberg right there. That's a great job by the Sharks. The shot came from Eklund on a beautiful pass to the middle, but Alex Wenberg gets control of it and scores on the power play to make it 3-1 San Jose. I'm telling you what, I don't care if it's power play or even strength. This Wenberg-Eklund combo is...
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1: Into the Hurricanes' coffin. But Kochetkov would keep it alive. Not far enough for icing. Kurashev influences the play. Now it's intercepted. Delandria sends it off to the right. Back in front. Delandria shoots. What a save! A pad stop down low by Kochetkov on a brilliant tic-tac play that didn't turn into a toe for Ty Delandria. He thought he had it, but that was a spectacular save by Kochetkov to keep the score 3-1 in favor of San Jose. Hey, nothing wrong with what Ty Delandria tried to do. The net was open, but at the last second, just a great athletic save. As a goaltender, you know how good a save that was.
2: It was incredible. You talk about edge control, and he was going one way, had to go all the way back to the other side of the net, and don't think Delandria didn't get a good one on that. He hammered that one-timer. He got it off the ice maybe 10 inches, and he needed to get 12 inches to beat Kochetkov, but what a tremendous save. That's one you'll see on the replays for the next week in the top saves from the NHL.
1: So at the end of two periods of play, the score was the Sharks 3 and the Hurricanes 1. San Jose had been out shooting Carolina 15-14 after 40 minutes of play, but boy, that would tilt exactly the opposite direction in the third when Carolina would pepper Alex Nedeljkovic with 16 shots on goal to only 7 for San Jose. But Nedeljkovic would be there for some key and critical stops. Here's one of them in the third. Rebound picked up in the corner with 20 seconds on the power play. Gostisbehere again, stick handling up top. Feeds right circle. Ehlers the drive. Save! Nedeljkovic! And he's able to hang on. Good job there by Alex Nedeljkovic with 17 seconds left in the penalty to San Jose's Jeff Skinner. Skinner was in the penalty box, and the power play was pushing for Carolina, but Nedeljkovic was there, and he would make another big save in the third period, too, with the score still 3-1. Six attackers for the Canes. They throw to the net. Tipped on goal. Save made. Another stop. Another save by Nedeljkovic, and he hangs on. That's a tremendous bit of goaltending right there by Alex Nedeljkovic. And it's still 3-1 Sharks with a minute 45 to go. They would keep the extra attacker on, but then Macklin Celebrini and Alex Wenberg would combine for the final play that put the nail in the coffin for Carolina. Off the stick of Ehlers. Can the Sharks get it out? They put to the middle. It's poked at. It's grabbed by Wenberg. He's got it. Empty net. Can he get it by? He's dragged down to the ice, but he puts it in front of the net, and Celebrini scores! What an effort by Alex Wenberg. He was going to draw a penalty, but he got the puck back to his feet and fed it in front. And Macklin Celebrini puts the cherry on top of the sundae of this game to make it 4-1 San Jose. And for Celebrini, that's his third point of the game. One goal and two assists for Macklin Celebrini in his 100th career game. And so, Macklin Celebrini just off to an amazing start to his National Hockey League career. In 100 career games, he now has 106 points. It was also William Eklund's 200th National Hockey League game. He had one very important assist and played hard today. And in his 200 games, he has 128 career points for the Sharks. Wow, what a win. San Jose getting the victory by the score of 4-1 against Carolina, splitting the season series. In both games, the road team won. Alex Nedeljkovic, a tremendous game in net, and obviously the Sharks with a nice step forward on this road trip. San Jose's record now 14-13-3 for 31 points, while the Hurricanes fall back to 17-9-2. San Jose was winless in their previous 8 games against the Hurricanes, and that comes to an end, and the Sharks can move on and take on the Philadelphia Flyers, filled with confidence that they can play against anybody in the National Hockey League. That is our Sharks instant replay for this game. The final score once again, the San Jose Sharks 4 and the Carolina Hurricanes 1. This has been a presentation of the San Jose Sharks Audio Network.
3: This broadcast is presented by authority of the San Jose Sharks, solely for the private, non-commercial use of our radio audience. Any publication, reproduction, retransmission, or other use of the descriptions and accounts of this game without the express written consent of the San Jose Sharks is strictly prohibited.
1: First win for the San Jose Sharks in Carolina since February the 4th, 2018, ending an 8-game winless streak in the all-time series against this team.

0: Nedeljkovic, his sixth career win against Carolina, which, by the way, is his most against any team, and it is the team that brought him into the National Hockey League. It's time now for the three stars. Here's Alex Daylock.
1: Tonight's third star, Macklin Celebrini, who a goal and assist, and not only the points where he showed up, but he played at both ends of the ice, playing against a tough, big rugged Jordan Staal all night. Second star, John Klingberg, with a goal and an assist, and you guessed it, first star, Alex Nedeljkovic tonight, 28 saves on 29 shots, many big saves in the third period to keep his team in it. Carolina, who ended up with 84 shot attempts, it's a lot of shots for a goalie that miss or get blocked. It's a lot of movement and a lot of effort from Ned tonight, and comes away with a victory against his team that drafted him.
0: Well, those are the three stars, and how about this little note? Macklin Celebrini now for the San Jose Sharks with a three-point performance in his 100th career game, has seven performances this year in which he's had 3 points or more, which is tied for the National Hockey League lead with Nathan MacKinnon.
1: Well, not a bad player to be company with, and you know, when he gets rolling, like we talk about, the way he moves the puck around, a lot of the plays go through him, just like it does with MacKinnon in Colorado. He's going to be involved in a lot of offensive plays, and I have a feeling there's going to be quite a few more three-point games in his career.
0: I think you're absolutely correct, as we'd like to thank everybody for tuning into our broadcast tonight. We always remind you at this time that whenever the Sharks are on the ice, we're on the air, and we are very proud to provide you with live play-by-play coverage of exciting San Jose Sharks hockey. 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The on-site engineer for our broadcast here in Carolina is the great Al Salisbury. And our studio engineer at Network Central is the equally great Brian Welsh. For Alex Daylock, I'm Dan Rusinowski, reminding you of tonight's final score. A 4-1 win for the Sharks over the Carolina Hurricanes, and that's going to feel mighty good for San Jose as they head to the plane and fly to Philadelphia for our next exciting broadcast of Sharks hockey. We'll be on the air on Tuesday, just in time for your drive home from work if you're in the Bay Area listening. We're on the air at 3:30 Pacific time with the Sharks and the Philadelphia Flyers on Tuesday night. Until then, thanks a lot for joining us. So long from Raleigh.
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2: Once in a while, when you come to a certain point in an NHL schedule, you need a little reset. And the San Jose Sharks look to reset their road trip after dropping a decision to the Dallas Stars that was more than less to be desired. The score in that game was 4-1 Dallas. What's the score of tonight going to be? We'll find out next as the Sharks face off against the Carolina Hurricanes on the San Jose Sharks Audio Network.
0: It's time to feel the teal. This is San Jose Sharks Hockey. 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
2: From Lenovo Center in Raleigh, North Carolina, this is the San Jose Sharks Audio Network broadcast of Game 2 of a five-game road trip that certainly is going to be an interesting one for San Jose Sharks Hockey. Tonight, the Sharks face off against the Carolina Hurricanes, the team that dismantled them in Game 3 of the regular season by a 5-1 count. It wasn't close. The Sharks were outshot in that game 43-17 by a hardworking and very aggressive Hurricanes team that plays a style that doesn't exactly fit the best way that the Sharks like to play. And so, as they come to this contest, the second and final meeting of the season series, they're facing a team that won 6-3 against the Nashville Predators last night, and they want to improve on a few things that they didn't do right in the game against the Dallas Stars to start this road trip. Hi, everybody. I'm Dan Rusinowski, along with Alex Stalock. It's alumni weekend here in Carolina. Brett Hedekin will be in town. He is in town, in fact. My former broadcast partner is here to celebrate the 2006 Stanley Cup championship. So let's just hope they get all filled with that and forget about the game.
3: Well, they'll be filled up, that's for sure. And we already got to see Hedy on TV here in the Lenovo Center. And I'll have a former teammate in the building as well. I'm sure Eric Staal will be in attendance. You know, he was a young player at that time with that veteran group and hoisted the cup early on in his career. But talking about the Carolina Hurricanes team up today, it's a team that's second in the Eastern Conference. And every night you know what you're going to get out of this Carolina team, coached by Rod Brind'Amour, who was part of that Stanley Cup team and wants this team to understand what it takes to play not only just in the regular season. It's this team, they're going to play late into the year. It's getting over that hurdle late in the season, and it's showing up 82 games a year, working on the little things that are get them over that final hump and back into a Stanley Cup playoff.
2: What you also don't want to do is lose more than one game in a row, and the Sharks have not only lost two straight, on the road, they've really been leaking a little bit. Last five straight games, they have 0 wins and 5 losses on the road, outscored 20 goals to 5, and that is something that has to change. Their most recent road win, a 2-1 overtime win at Minnesota when Colin Graf got the game-winning goal in overtime. And their most recent road win in regulation was November the 5th in Seattle. That 6-1 win, they were so good that night. But that was a long time ago now. That was a month and 2 days ago. And the Sharks feel that there's no time like the present to get their road act together, because it doesn't get any easier with the Philadelphia Flyers, the Toronto Maple Leafs, and the Pittsburgh Penguins looming on this trip away from home.
3: And we talked about that in Dallas a little bit. Is winning in the National Hockey League is hard any night, whether you're at home or on the road. And winning on the whole road is that much harder. You get the last chance, so you don't get your line matchups. Coach Warsawski doesn't get the opportunity to pair up with what D pairings he wants against the offensive line or what forward line he wants out at said times, and that can be tough. And you saw it in Dallas firsthand every time Celebrini's line jumped that bench. Every time Macklin came over the bench, he saw number four in his face. Miro Heiskanen came on the ice, matched him up all night. I can only think back of maybe one or two shifts where he wasn't matched up against Macklin, and that gets frustrating. You're going to see it tonight. Fortunately for the Sharks, Slavin is out of the lineup, so he's a guy that probably would have been matched up against Macklin Celebrini. And, you know, you take a look at who are they going to match up against Celebrini tonight. You're going to see that first shift. When he comes over the boards, you know Brind'Amour is going to send the pair he wants out there in 71's face all night.
2: Well, it's going to be interesting because they've got Keandre Miller and Sean Walker, a pretty solid defensive pair, playing at the top. But they've also got Shane Gostisbehere and Jalen Chatfield. Chatfield is a rugged defenseman. We know him well from the games that he has played against San Jose and the fact that he came to Sharks development camp before he signed a contract with this Hurricanes hockey team. Also, Gostisbehere is a guy that can turn things around against the Celebrini group because of his ability to be a one-man breakout machine and to make plays, which he did in that 5-1 victory for the Hurricanes back at SAP Center on October the 14th. So it's a big challenge. The Carolina Hurricanes are 17-8-2, 36 points, as Alex just told you, in second in the Metropolitan Division and second in the Eastern Conference. And coming off a victory as they had yesterday, they have an 8-6-2 record following a win. That sounds pretty good, but think about it. With the two overtime losses, they're basically even money as to whether they're going to win tonight. So the Sharks have an opportunity.
3: Yeah, they have an opportunity, and they're getting a goalie in there that's playing, you know, getting his fifth start of the year. It'll be a sixth appearance, and you got to get pucks to the net. And that was the thing in Dallas. You get 17 shots on net. You don't really make a goalie work, and whether it's from bad angles, great scoring chances, you got to feel like that goalie has pressure on him. And there's no second, third opportunities against Ottinger in Dallas, and that's something tonight. A goalie that really hasn't had a ton of minutes in the crease. He's had dealt with injury early on this year. Bad angle shots sometimes are just as scary as a shot from the slot. Your footwork, your position into your post, you're not fully comfortable with your balance. Those are the pucks that are going to be laying around the crease, if not bouncing across the goal line for you.
2: The goalie that Alex is talking about is Pyotr Kochetkov, who's going to come in here with a 4-0-0 record in five games played. He's got one shutout and a goals against average of 1.70. Alex Nedeljkovic, who began his career with the Hurricanes organization and won a Calder Cup with Ryan Warsawski as his assistant coach with the Charlotte team in 2019, will be the starter for the Sharks. He made a total of 16 shots in relief of Yaroslav Askarov. That was in the last game on December the 3rd that he played. That was a contest in which the Sharks lost to Washington 7-1. But I think that Ned is ready for a real quality start, and I think he's pretty motivated against his former team. We will have the rest of the lineups with our roster report coming up next, right after this on the San Jose Sharks Audio Network.
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2: Welcome back to the land of the storm surge, Tobacco Road, the Lenovo Center in Raleigh, where the Sharks play game two of this five-game trip against the Hurricanes. It's time now for our roster report, brought to you by Kaiser Permanente. Get care like a pro with Kaiser Permanente, official team physicians of the San Jose Sharks. Well, don't expect too many changes for the Sharks. There will be a couple of adjustments and resets for San Jose, which we're going to get into, as Colin Graf is going to be playing on the left wing side with Macklin Celebrini. Celebrini playing in his 100th NHL game tonight. Will Smith will be on the right wing side, playing in career game number 104. I, for one, Alex, am very excited to see how Colin Graf handles this responsibility and this opportunity.
3: Well, you talk about maturity. Every game you do, you feel like he grows as a player. And he's so smart on the ice. And the plays he makes and the game he plays is simple. It's structured. I mean, as a coach, anytime you have the ability to move a guy up and down the lineup this early in his career and what he brings to this group, not only on the special teams, you know, you see him out on the penalty kill all the time, but now he's getting a chance to play with the two big boys in Celebrini and Smith. And, you know, he's playing on his offhand, and he's so responsible. And I'm not going to make any comparisons. Many years you watch how effective the Sedin brothers were, and they had Alex Burrows on their line. He's the guy you forget about that helped those two so much. And, you know, you think you're finding a guy that can play with these two, and you think Graf, his game is just so smart and effective that I think you're going to see a different look on that top line tonight.
2: Well, think about it. He scored four different ways this season. He has a shorthanded goal. He scored a 3-on-3 overtime goal. That was the game in Minnesota. He has an empty net goal, and he's got a goal 5-on-5. The only thing that's missing is a penalty shot, and of course, I always postscript that with the fact that Mario Lemieux did it all in one single game.
3: Yeah, and it's hopefully, but he gets a chance tonight. He might get sprung on a breakaway with those two, but to get that in one night is the reason your name is Mario Lemieux.
2: Absolutely, but Graf isn't thinking about that. He's thinking about the responsibility change. He'll still be on the penalty kill, by the way. No doubt about that, because he's so good at it. But when you change lines and you change some of your responsibilities, you have to change your approach to the game. Or do you? I asked Colin Graf about that.
4: I think it's... You don't want to change too much of your game. You obviously, you got to the NHL for a reason. You sort of want to stick to what brings you success. And you're obviously playing with a couple different guys, maybe a little bit of their tendencies, but, you know, they're both offensive players. And I think for me, it's just trying to win as many battles as I can to get them the puck.
2: Get them the puck. I think that's a pretty smart strategy.
3: Yeah, I think you want to maybe move the puck to those guys, but he's smart enough that when he moves the puck to them, he's not just standing still, and he's not considering that play over, because you never know when you're going to get that puck back from 71 or 2. Their playmaking ability, the way they see the ice, as long as he has ability to get them the puck and then find spots or soft areas around the ice, which he is very capable of and very smart and very knows where to go, I think you're going to see some offensive plays tonight, some offensive flair from that top line, that reassembled top line.
2: Well, Colin Graf scored the only goal in the game against Dallas, his fourth of the season in the 4-1 loss. And I asked him what you take from that Dallas game, if anything, to bring it to tonight.
4: I mean, it was way better than Washington, so I guess that's a small victory, but we obviously want a better result. I think that for us, it's just clamping down and executing some more plays in the third period and making sure that we're hard and on pucks and we're getting them out, because, you know, that team's big and they're good, and if you give them extra chances, they're going to capitalize.
2: What Graf is more concerned about is the way that Carolina plays. Number one, with strong structure, but number two, with a very aggressive forecheck and a very aggressive pair of defensemen that pressure you when you're trying to break out of your own zone.
4: For sure. They're a heavy man-on-man team all over the ice, so you really got to beat a guy to get a chance, and they all skate well, and basically they're all up in your face, so you know, just trying to, for us, just get pucks behind them and make them break out pucks. And, you know, they're not going to be able to break out every puck. So when, you know, we forecheck and have success there, we get some ozone shifts, hopefully we can create some momentum.
2: That's Colin Graf of the San Jose Sharks, who plays alongside Macklin Celebrini and Will Smith. Celebrini playing in his 100th NHL game today. And oh yes, there's another little milestone in games played. William Eklund is playing in his 200th National Hockey League game today, Alex. And I asked him this morning whether he feels he's changed a lot since he played his first game in the NHL.
5: Yeah, in many different ways, you know. Obviously, 200 games, a little more experience, and, you know, I feel like that helped me a lot, and today I'm a more complete player for sure.
2: And Eklund talked about dealing with the aggressive nature of the Carolina Hurricanes in this contest.
5: Yeah, you know, you're saying it right there. It's a pretty good team all around, and they, you know, they shrink the zone for you, so you're just going to be on your toes every time you're on the ice, and, you know, and that's going to open up some chances too.
2: Like you to elaborate on some of what we're hearing here from the guys. One thing that Colin Graf talked about was man-on-man defense for Carolina, and the other thing that Eklund is talking about is shrinking the ice. Maybe you can go into those two topics.
3: Well, Carolina wants to end the play in the defensive zone, and they feel they built the team around that, a speedy team that can jump and engage in the defensive zone. And you see they give up 17 shots to Nashville last night. You think back to the game 3 of the season against the Sharks, and they give up 17 shots in that game. It's a team that gives up around 20 shots a game, ideally, when they can, when they're playing their game. And you'll see the way they close and they pressure and their urgency in the defensive zone. And the Sharks realize it's going to take not only hard work, but you're going to have to get yourself open into time and space. It's something that you're going to be forced into just perimeter play. And that's whatever they want. They want to get you on the perimeter, end the play, pull the puck out, and go and play in the offensive zone. And that's where they start playing offense, and they get 40 shots a night. And, you know, you're going to see it firsthand. They play a fast game. They want to play fast. Their goal, Ron Brindamore, when they get on the ice, let's get out of our own zone fast and go play offense. And that's their game plan going into every single game. That's why, you know, the points they put up every year in the regular season, they're in the top three every year in the East. And It's a way they bring guys in. They bring guys in that have speed. You bring in a guy like Taylor Hall. What does he have? Number one, you think speed. Nikolai Ehlers, when you think about him as a player, what does he bring? He brings speed. Everybody on this team can skate, and that's what this team, the general manager, the head coach, they all want to build a team that's fast.
2: It's an exciting night. It's the San Jose Sharks against the Carolina Hurricanes. That is our roster report from Kaiser Permanente. When we come back, Alex will have the Toyota keys to the game next on the San Jose Sharks Audio Network.
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2: The Sharks and the Hurricanes have retreated to their respective dressing rooms, and in a few minutes, they're going to be on the ice battling it out for the second and final time that they play against each other this year. It's time for the keys to the game, presented by Toyota, proud sponsor of the San Jose Sharks. Toyota, let's go places. With the keys, here's Alex Daylock.
3: Key number one. Shot quantity. We talked about this prior already. You know Carolina's going to come out and put shots on net, but it's time for the Sharks to get shots to net. 17 shots isn't going to cut it against Pyotr Kochetkov, who's coming in with a .926 save percentage. He's only had four starts this year. Pucks to the net. Go hungry to the net for rebounds. Rebounds are going to be there. Key two, stretch out the Hurricane defense. It's a team that wants to play in the offensive zone. They're going to pinch all night on the boards. It's going to be hard for the Sharks to break out. One thing you saw in practice was them stressing to the forwards to stretch, to push the pace and stretch the zone out, pull their D out of the zone, allowing the Sharks to play in the offensive zone. Key number three, urgency in the defensive zone. This is something Coach Warsawski has stressed over the last 48 hours to this group. This is a team that wants to play in the offensive zone, handle the puck, puck possession. They want to move it around. They want to spend time in the offensive zone, which means these Shark defenders and the forwards need to lend help down there. When they have a chance to kill the play along the boards, they need the first guy taking the body, second guy coming in, supporting, picking up the puck, getting your eyes up ice, and getting out of the zone with speed and go play in the offensive zone. Get shots on net.
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2: The road trip continues in Carolina, the San Jose Sharks and the Carolina Hurricanes for the second time this year. I'm Dan Rusinowski along with Sharks head coach Ryan Warsawski. Ryan, as a head coach during the season, you kind of break the season down into sometimes five-game segments. You're at the end of one right now. You win one, you lose one, you win one, you lose one in recent games. Tell us a little bit about what goes through a coach's mind when he decides that it's time to reset things a little bit and how you do it.
6: Yeah, you can kind of see it coming in a sense and a feel for it. And obviously you go back and you watch the film and you can kind of see where a game is trending and areas that we need to improve at. And, you know, and then all of a sudden you kind of lose a little of your mojo. And I think we've lost a little bit of that mojo. And, you know, I thought at times we did some things a little bit better, obviously, than the Washington game in Dallas. But there's a whole nother level we got to get to win games consistently in this league. And that's that process we're in right now.
2: It is an amazing process. You think you got it figured out, and all of a sudden it's the National Hockey League.
6: Yeah, it's a tough league to win in, and you have to compete. It's an everyday league, like we've been talking about since day one. You have to bring it every single day. You have to prepare your bodies and your minds to play every single day, and it's difficult, and that's why the great teams, you know, the ones that usually at the end are the ones that compete and do the things the right way every single day, and that's where we're in this process of where we want to get to as our standard. You know, we need to keep keep pushing that and have an understanding of what it looks like.
7: Usually takes a couple of hundred games before players really do figure it out. And with all the attention on Macklin's 100th game, just recently, give us an idea about William Eklund's 200th game in the National Hockey League tonight and how much progress he's made even since you've been the head coach.
6: Yeah, he's made a heck of a transition in his game of how to play and what his identity is. And I think he's become a guy that we can trust, and play in certain times and plays obviously some penalty kill, plays on our power play, looks more comfortable probably this year more than ever as far as the speed of the game. So it's obviously taken him some time, and he's still got some things we need to continue to work on with him, but he's well on his way to being a really important piece for our team.
7: Related story, Colin Graf wasn't drafted, but is that a roadmap for him too?
6: Yeah, I think so. I think we're seeing Graf play some really good hockey here as of late, and again, there's some things that need to continue to work on to be more consistent, but and he'll hit another speed bump along the way. That's all part of this development and this journey as an NHL player. So I liked his game last game. Let's hopefully we can build on it.
7: Carolina really handed it to you early in the season, and they handed it to the Nashville Predators last night. What you notice is the same thing all the time from these guys. They pressure you so much. They're in the offensive zone. They're on you all the time, even with their defensemen. And in front of the net, they have a tremendous net front presence usually, and that drives teams crazy. How do you combat those two things?
6: Well, you got to compete. We got to skate. We can't turn pucks back in our own end. We got to play pucks forward. We got to be predictable in where pucks are going. We got to get in there. In the last game, we didn't win a lot of pucks in the defensive side of it and the offensive side of it for us to play with the puck. So we got to win some puck battles tonight. That's going to be a big key.
7: Good luck today.
6: Thanks, Dan.
7: And that's it for our Coach's Chalkboard Show. Stand by for the Sharks and the Hurricanes next on the San Jose Sharks Audio Network.
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0: Celebrini will begin shooting it. He scores! Netta gets the game winner in overtime. Throws it in front. Along the drive. Great save by Askarov. Ties the center to Foley. It's off the stick. Foley shoots. He scores!
1: 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It's game time. 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By Hilton San Jose, Hilton for the stay. And by Kaiser Permanente, get care like a pro with Kaiser Permanente, official team physicians of the San Jose Sharks.
2: Center in Raleigh, North Carolina. The San Jose Sharks continue their road trip with an important bounce-back attempt against a team that bounced them early in the season. It's the second and final meeting of the San Jose Sharks and the Carolina Hurricanes. Hi, everybody. I'm Dan Rusinowski, along with Alex Stalock. The teams have hit the ice, and San Jose will take on a club that's in second place in the Metropolitan Division, looking to get over a 4-1 loss at the hands of Dallas in the first game of this trip. We've got the starting lineups in the opening faceoff next on the San Jose Sharks Audio Network. 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Celebrate responsibly. For the San Jose Sharks, it'll be former Carolina Hurricanes draft pick Alex Nedeljkovic in the net to get the start. On defense, it'll be a former Carolina Hurricane coming back for the first time since joining San Jose. That would be Dmitry Orlov. And on defense with him is Tim Liljegren. Up front, new line combination. Colin Graf on the left, Macklin Celebrini at center, and Will Smith on the right.
3: And for Rod Brindamore's Carolina Hurricanes in net tonight, Pyotr Kochetkov. On defense, Keandre Miller, Sean Walker, and up front, Jordan Staal with his wingers William Carrier and Jordan Martinuk.
2: Expect that Staal line to be up against Celebrini for most of the night. Is off the faceoff. We are underway in the first period, and Dmitry Orlov's got it and throws one ahead for the Sharks, who dump one inside the Hurricanes zone. Goaltender Kochetkov has missed a whole pass of the games this year with injury, but he is back in today after the Hurricanes beat the Nashville Predators 6-3 yesterday in this same building. Sharks again have to get it deep. Referees tonight, by the way, TJ Luxmore and Riley Brace. The linesmen, Shander Alfonso and Julien Fournier. Nice keep in by Will Smith. Gives Celebrini. Makes a nifty move. Throws to the front. And Graf tips it and scores. Tic-tac-toe. Great keep in by Will Smith. A beautiful move. Spinning in the slot by Celebrini. And how about Graf? Just put his stick down and banged it home. Colin Graf makes it 1-0 San Jose. His fifth goal of the season. 33 seconds after the opening faceoff.
3: Well, you heard him in the pregame show. How are you going to change your game when you're going to play with these two? I'm going to play the same game. Well, he does that. He goes to the net with a stick on the ice. Like you said, you're going to end up with your puck on your tape a lot. Get to open areas. He gets to an open area. He gets on the offensive side of the Carolina defenseman, gets his stick on the ice at the right time, puts it in just the Kochetkov's glove side on the ice. That's how you get off to a good, strong start. That's how you answer the bell. That's the look they were looking for in Dallas. That's how you look fast.
2: Colin Graf's fifth of the season from Celebrini and from Smith. Sharks 1, Canes nothing. Here comes the Hurricane attack moving in. Seth Jarvis getting a shot toward the goal, but it is wide of goaltender Alex Nedeljkovic. And now a block shot by William Eklund, who's on the ice along with Tyler Toffoli. Here's a headman for Toffoli on the left. He protects the puck. Now he feeds it down the left wing boards and heads back for the bench. A quick shift for Toffoli and his line mates here as Eklund and Wennberg about to come off. Moving out of the zone, though, is Sebastian Aho for Carolina. He exchanges passes and then shoots one toward the net on the zone entry. An easy glove stop there for goaltender Alex Nedeljkovic, who was drafted by this Carolina Hurricanes team way, way back in 2014. He's in his ninth NHL season, and he played 4 years with the Hurricanes, where he established himself as a pro goaltender, winning a Calder Cup with Charlotte in 2019.
3: Yeah, they were really patient with him early on and, you know, trying to break in at the right time.
2: Off the faceoff, shot right on there by Nikishin is from the point on the left side, and it's a save made by goaltender Nedeljkovic. A lot of homecomings here today. A lot of people, a lot of connections between these teams.
3: There is, and every time you look at the Jumbotron, you see the alumni of the team that won the Stanley Cup, and they just show Glenn Wesley, and it's going to be that way all night. It's kind of fun to look at those guys back in the building here, but as far as on the ice, I tell you what, for for Ned tonight for the Sharks to see the first two shots clean, make clean saves. You get a good feeling right away that you're seeing the puck and touching it and feeling clean about it.
2: He had 38 stops against the Hurricanes back in October in game number three, but the Hurricanes, with that aggressive style and man-on-man defense, gave the Sharks all they can handle, and they couldn't stop them. Down the left side, moving in. Oh, stop, Chuck gets a drive toward the net. Make that Skinner, pardon me, and that is a save by goaltender Kochetkov and play called. Here's another one. Jeff Skinner, drafted by this team and played for the Hurricanes for the first 8 seasons of his NHL career. And there he is moving in with some energy.
3: Well, won a Calder Cup here his first year, and up for that Calder Cup was Logan Couture in San Jose as well. And, you know, Skinner ended up winning that year. But you've already seen
2: it. You mean the Calder Trophy.
3: The Calder Trophy. Yeah, sorry, not the Calder Cup, Calder Trophy. But you've already seen what the Sharks worked on in practice in Dallas, was stretching the ice out. They've done it effectively twice and had offensive opportunities just from simply pushing their D out of the zone.
2: Right now, the Sharks are back in their own territory, and they're basically flying the zone right now at center ice. Barkley Goodrow shoots a long one from center on goal, stick to side by Kochetkov. He's pretty good with handling the puck, fed it forward, and Shane Gostisbehere is able to clear it out. Taylor Hall sends a long shot toward the net, but Nedeljkovic, not fooled, sticked it away. 1-0 San Jose. Great goal by Connan Graf from Celebrini and Smith. Just 27 seconds in. Sharks break out well. Down the right side comes Gaudette. Across the line, fakes, waits, deeks, goes to the backhand, shoots. Great blocker board saved by Kochetkov. And a spectacular move by Adam Gaudette to the slot.
3: It was hard to tell if it actually hit his knob, his blocker, or the 90-degree, the elbow of the crossbar. What a play. What patience by Gaudette to make that move at the top of the circles.
2: In the neutral zone, the Sharks are breaking out with a great deal of frequency here because of the slight changes that they've made to the way that they are exiting the zone. Alex will give you some more detail on that, but right now here's a play off the boards. That's one of the reasons. It goes to Will Smith on the right wing side from Liljegren. Dumps into the offensive end. Graf in there quickly, getting a piece of it. Celebrini can't get it, and Aho is able to stick it behind him. But a pass back for Aho, knocked away by Macklin Celebrini's stick. How about Aho's forecheck? He came in, took it from Liljegren. Sends to the slot. Great play by Will Smith to step in front of Keandre Miller, who is waiting for a one-timer. Svechnikov now has it for the Hurricanes, puts it back to the point, and a shot from the right side from Walker, whistles wide of the goal. Sean Walker able to keep one in, tosses it toward the net, weird tip, and it bounced trickily toward the goal, and not wasting any time, Alex Nedeljkovic dove to his right and knocked down the puck and held on.
3: Great decision by Nedeljkovic there. Early on in a game on the road, get as many whistles as you can. And you know, when you talk about the Sharks look like they're basically flying the zone or stretching the zone, they stuck around in Dallas, had a practice the morning after the game, and they really worked on pushing the pace and that weak side winger, pulling that defenseman out, and it's been effective so far early in this game.
2: Off the faceoff now, Hurricanes moving into the Shark zone. San Jose up 1-0. And now a great defensive play in the slot as Svechnikov tried to go back to Gostisbehere, but Tyler Toffoli was able to get his stick on it and tip it out of the territory. Toffoli on the right wing pushes it forward. On the right side, Eklund looking for it. Deflecting Chatfield's pass back behind the Hurricanes net. Seth Jarvis went back there to help out his defenseman, and he spins away from Eklund and throws to Chatfield, who moves it out to center for the Hurricanes. 1-0 Sharks on top. Just about 4 minutes gone by first period here at Lenovo Center in Raleigh. In the left corner of the Hurricanes, I should say the Sharks zone, back behind goaltender Nedeljkovic. The Canes forechecking ferociously, but there's Wenberg to stop a centering attempt by the Canes. Another interception by John Klingberg, and he lifts it over traffic. Sharks needed a change, so he fluttered it, but here come the Canes back the other way. Aho at the blue line gains the zone. He's got to get off the ice, so he makes sure it's down by the goal line. The Sharks have Delandria on the ice, just pickpocketed by Jackson Blake. He moves to the slot. Here's a chance. Great back check by Kurashev to steal it away, and the Sharks exit the zone again. Down the right wing side, here comes Skinner across the line, throwing it toward the goal. Delandria tried to center it out in front, but it was blocked by a Canes stick. The Sharks with a lot of jump here as Skinner steals it, throws it across the rink. It's deep behind the goal line. Kochetkov just barely got there ahead of Delandria, and the Canes trying to breathe a sigh of relief, but they can't get the puck. Here comes a shot by Skinner, blocked. Now taken back, Kochetkov tipped to his right, and it's all the Canes can do to clear it all the way down. Back to get it, Nick Leddy. Uh-oh, lost it. Ehlers steals it, and maybe he'll get a chance here. Throws it in front. The shot! Just wide for Sean Walker. as he was busting in from the point, was 10 feet in front of a net when he got that pass from Ehlers. But now the puck is flipped in the air and it's deflected out of play. Canes fans really trying to sell a delay of game over glass penalty against the Sharks as that puck left the ice from the defensive zone. They're going to talk about it, but it doesn't look like it's going to get called as it was deflected.
3: Well, the Sharks dodged a couple bullets there. Nick Leddy was going back to retrieve a puck in front of his own net, and with the turn up ice, just slid under his heel. That allowed Ehlers to get that puck and make a seam pass back door. And then when you get possession, Kurashev got the puck on his backhand, went to flip it off the glass, and out just caught the very top of the glass. So there's no penalty on the Sharks.
2: Boy, the last 40 seconds or so are kind of the answer to the question. So you thought this was going to be easy, did you?
3: Yeah,
2: well, it's not.
3: That's the pace that the Sharks knew this game was going to be. It's going to be up and down the ice. It's going to be fast-paced. This Carolina team loves to play fast.
2: 1-0 San Jose. The goal by Colin Graf. Here's Smith at center looking for Settlebrini. Semi-break. Moves in. Shoots one. Right on goal. That's a good challenge by Kochetkov. The save made. He covers up. And now Miller and Graf have their sticks up against each other. The linesmen get between them. And a big scrum right in front of the Carolina goal as everybody gets separated.
3: Well, it'll be interesting to see how long it takes Rod Brindamore to make some adjustments, because the Sharks breakout game has been so effective already. It was a semi-breakaway for Celebrini, and as soon as the defenseman's eyes for the Sharks, they get possession, they get their eyes up ice. The wingers are flying the zone and really pulling back on those Carolina defensemen. It's already created two odd man rushes. A semi-break there for Celebrini, and they're getting good looks, and they look fast. They're playing a fast style of hockey, and they're outpacing Carolina early on in this game.
2: Off the faceoff, Sharks win the draw, and they skate from left to right. They lead 1-0 as Liljegren shoots in from the red line, batted down far side. Here comes Eric Robertson out to center. Robinson gets to the middle of the ice. Moving up to the Sharks' blue line there was Nikishin. Tried to go on the offensive rush, but it was knocked away from him by a stingy Sharks D. Behind the goal line, former Hurricane Orlov. Nice first pass out. Off the stick, unfortunately, of Ostapchuk. So Eric Robinson moves back in. In front of the San Jose net, Kotkaniemi tried the deflection around Orlov, but couldn't do it. It went to the corner instead. Canes keep it in. Mike Riley, left point, shot, blocked by Gaudette. Along the near boards on the rebound, Riley pinches. Gaudette takes the hit, tries to make the play, digs at it, works it loose. Oh boy, a penalty coming up against Kotkaniemi as he awkwardly hammers Orlov into the boards. Good to see that Dmitry's back on his feet and okay, but we get a major harmonic convergence off to the right side of Alex Nedeljkovic as sticks are up and snarls abound. The Sharks and the Hurricanes are into it here. 6:15 into the first period, and penalties, I think for sure, are coming up. A break in the action. 1-0. The Sharks lead the Hurricanes. 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
2: I'm Dan Brusinowski along with Alex Stalock. Sharks lead 1-0 on the goal 33 seconds into the game by Colin Graf. His fifth of the season from Celebrini and Smith. And right now, San Jose goes on the power play as Dmitry Orlov got clotheslined by a really tough-looking hooking call against Jesperi Kotkaniemi, who takes that penalty at 6:15 for Carolina. Good to see that Dmitry was okay coming back in his first period against his old team.
3: Absolutely, and as we mentioned that, he's getting a standing ovation from the Carolina faithful here. And they're recognizing him. He just stood up and gave a thank you to the crowd. Looks like he's no worse for the wear. And
2: that's good.
3: We got a new revamp first. Top power play unit here for the Sharks.
2: Yep, Toffoli, Wennberg, Eklund, Celebrini, and Klingberg. Off the faceoff, Klingberg has it. He holds it. He shoots it right on goal. And that's a save and a cover for Pyotr Kochetkov, who comes out to the edge of the crease to grab that and hang on. You know, he had missed 9 of the last 10 games with an injury, 8 straight. And a bit of a surprise starter. They talked about him maybe coming back on Tuesday. That's the day they're having the big alumni ceremonies here for the 20th anniversary of the Hurricane Stanley Cup in 2006. Everybody's here tonight and enjoying the game. Off the faceoff. Sharks have it on the man advantage. Uh-oh, Celebrini put it back to the point. Nice keep in there by Wennberg to Eklund. Turns, tried the shot. It's blocked by Miller. Kept in by Wennberg, feeds to Foley, back to Wennberg, left point. He stops, puts to the middle to Eklund. He backhands to the right point. There's Klingberg, feeds near board. Celebrini hands off, and Eklund stick handles and spins away from the check from Miller. Make that Walker. Near side drop. Celebrini the shot, blocked It comes back toward the point, held in by the backhand play there by Klingberg. And now he keeps it in with his skates, pokes it away from a checker, fed across the ice by Toffoli, and Celebrini's in the corner. To the middle, Toffoli, one-time shot. That is a great block. I think Keandre Miller got that, and it's cleared all the way down by the Canes. One weird thing, Carolina had two power play goals last night. First time all year they've had two power play goals in the game. They are based on very strong defense, but yet their penalty killing isn't all that great this year. They're ranked number 23, which is worse than the San Jose Sharks are. One of the anomalies of this second place team as the Canes shoot one all the way down. We are down now to a 49 seconds left on the Sharks power play, and here comes Macklin Celebrini with speed. Lead pass, Smith moving in, stick handling, shooting it. Didn't get all of it, but he put it on goal. Good save there, made candidly by the goaltender Kochetkov. Fed side of the ice. Unfortunately, Graf couldn't reach it. Kane steal, and they clear all the way down. Nikishin got it back to the Sharks line. Graf back in. Final 25 seconds of power play time. Here comes Skinner along with Kurashev, but Kurashev lost it, and Jarvis skates out. Throws it on the right wing side. Cocked aside by Graf. Smith races back. 3-on-1. Moving in. Smith shoots one. Glove save made by Kochetkov. Will Smith decided to pull the trigger and hope for a rebound. That was the right decision. But boy, San Jose with a good defensive play at their own blue line. And Kochetkov made a good stop.
3: Yeah, and that's the third odd man rush you've seen. And that was a 3-on-1 the Sharks had there. And the defender for the Carolina Hurricanes, I think it was Keandre Miller, slid and decided to go long body on the ice and took the passing lane away. And anytime as a coach, you're going to want you always say shoot the puck, test the goalie. Especially Kochetkov, who hasn't had a ton of games yet this year.
2: Off the faceoff, Canes win it and they clear it. So that'll do it for the penalty as Kotkaniemi is on his feet in the penalty box. Door opens and he's back out there as the Sharks start to break out. On the left side, Jeff Skinner began his career, spent 8 years here as a member of the Hurricanes, dumps one in to the offensive zone, cleared out by Kotkaniemi, but on the right, good job by Ferraro to slide over and chip it around the defensive forechecker. Sharks get it deep, Kochetkov in goal to our right, plays the puck to his right, and the Canes will break it out, lead pass on the right, here they come into the zone, a one-on-one situation, really good job there by Liljegren to ward off Jackson Blake, but he holds the puck. He feeds it back to the point now. Gets a return feed now from Miller. Back to Miller, middle of the ice. Dishes to the left, and a shot by Stankoven. And that's a late reaction, but a solid save by the blocker board of goaltender Nedeljkovic.
3: And he's had the ability early on in this game, and his feet look set. He's squared every puck, and he's had the ability to see all the pucks. Think back to the Dallas game and how effective Dallas was is taking the eyes away from Askarov. And the four shots that Ned has faced early on, he's been able to see them all, control the rebounds, take whistles, and that's on a guy, Stankoven, who's gripping his stick and hasn't scored in his last 12. You know he's giving everything he has when he's getting a look at the net.
2: Off the faceoff now, the Sharks throw it up the far boards. What's going to happen with it there? A bouncer, and it goes out of play, apparently. Or was it a hand pass against Carolina? Nope, it's going to be out of play because they're going to have the faceoff deep inside the Sharks zone. Left side of Alex Nedeljkovic, whose last start was a 20-save performance against Vegas on the road on November the 29th. He relieved Askarov on December the 3rd in that loss against Washington when the game was out of hand. And I thought he actually played pretty well when he got in.
3: Yeah, in those games, sometimes you don't have all day to think about it. And games like that are hard to go into because, you know, it's out of reach and you never know which direction they go. But anytime you can go and get some minutes, get some work in, and obviously doing a good job. Feeling good about his game.
2: Behind the net, centering attempt by the Canes. Knocked away by Toffoli. Grabbed there by Eklund, and he's out to center. New line combination today. Eklund on one wing, Toffoli on the other, with Wennberg in between. Eklund in the middle in his 200th NHL game tonight. Works a free. Wennberg has Toffoli in front. That's a really good defensive play at the last second by Chatfield to get a stick on it and chip it away. Sam Dickinson's on defense with veteran Nick Letty. The pair grab it and walk back to their own zone while the Sharks change lines and the Canes following suit. The neutral zone play there for Graf. Backhands down the left side, across the blue line, knocked back the other way. Stolen away by Graf, cuts across the line, digs it forward with a hand pass. That will be blown dead as soon as Smith touches the puck. It's one of those situations where he didn't intend a hand pass. He was trying to knock it down. And that's been a topic of conversation these last few days. John Cooper had a moment with the Tampa Bay Lightning on a play where he said that the hand was up and they blew it dead for a hand pass. And he said that is not what he was doing. He was reacting to the play, and they should have allowed the goal to stand. And there have been several different back and forths there by the NHL over the last week.
3: Yeah, it was an identical play there. He got sandwiched between two Carolina players, and it was just natural reaction to get his hands up. It wasn't a pass. It ended up advancing the puck forward.
2: Off the faceoff now, cleared back to center by the Canes. It's off a skate, taken back by Seth Jarvis. He's one of the guys that's been struggling at times this season, but he's got 6 goals over the course of the team's last 7 games, so he has been providing some offense. 1-0. The Sharks lead the Hurricanes on the goal by Colin Graf in the opening minute. Here's Svechnikov across the blue line. 1-3 there. Gets some help from Jarvis to make it 2-on-3. But Will Smith stole it. Pass went off the stick. Celebrini, great defensive play. Steals it away from Svechnikov. But the Sharks are having trouble getting out. Now they do get it out to center ice. Batted down by Celebrini to himself. But he's trying to get around Keandre Miller. And the big stick of Miller keeps it away from Macklin at the end of his shift. So the Sharks need to change players, and they will. Skinner and Kurashev already out there. Now Dellandrea jumps on the ice, and Dellandrea stands up to his man at the blue line, knocking him down after blocking the play. That was Svechnikov. And I'll tell you what, little things like that put a big smile on the coach's face, because he's a center iceman, but he played it like a defenseman on that play.
3: And to see the commitment and the purpose and the urgency to go through a guy, and whether that puck ended up out of play, just to finish a check goes a long way with the coach that you mentioned.
2: We've got a break in the action with 9:02 to go in the first period. Our broadcast is coming to you from Lenovo Center in Raleigh, North Carolina. The score, the Sharks 1, the Canes nothing on the San Jose Sharks Audio Network. Sharks 1, Hurricanes nothing here in Carolina. 9:02 to go, first period. Shots on goal 6-4 in favor of San Jose. And so far, the game plan for the Sharks is working quite well. They've been exiting the zone a little bit better, with the forwards flying the zone and using the boards to chip it around the very aggressive Hurricanes.
3: Yeah, they've done a great job of coming out of the zone. They've been coming out with possession, not just throwing it away. And it's led to 3 odd man rushes early in this game in the first half of the first period.
2: Exactly what they worked on in practice yesterday. And as you know, practice makes perfect. Right back behind the net. Now it's Taylor Hall in the Sharks zone for Carolina. 1-0 San Jose. Hall flips it back to the point. Nikishin keeps it in. Tried to return it to Hall, but it went through his skates. Came around the far boards, and Goodrow tapped it backwards. And now Ferraro rifles it around and gets it out of the zone. Good job. Got it to Gaudette. And now to Ostapchuk. Ostapchuk backhands in and goes for the big hit. Hammers Eric Robinson. Boy, that had to hurt. But here come the Canes back the other way. Mike Riley leading the attack, getting in for a shot, but it was tipped by the defense out of play and over the top of the glass.
3: You could see the Carolina, they want to pinch their D nonstop. And Nikishin and Riley, both plus 10 and plus 11 respectively this year, want to play in the offensive zone. They're both coming down the walls as hard as they can to keep that puck in. But San Jose is doing a great job of reversing sides and finding the open ice and getting the puck out. They had the ability, Gaudreau, to chip it out, and Ostapchuk gets in and finishes the check. And getting out of the zone is so crucial, especially how the Dallas game went. There just was no offensive zone time. And they've already established time in zone and chances.
2: Off the faceoff, a little misfire and a pass by Tyler Toffoli intended for William Eklund, his line mate. So it goes all the way down for icing. But the Sharks are relatively rested. They've got Wenberg out there against Jordan Staal. Not the matchup that Rod Brind'Amour wanted from the beginning, but then again, that was the matchup that resulted in the Sharks' first goal. Off the draw, shot by Gostisbehere, whistled wide, shot by Chatfield, partially blocked. San Jose is going to recover the puck, and they've got a 1-0 lead here with 8 minutes to go in the first period. Liljegren's got time. Throws it up the right side. Tipped there by Eklund into the offensive zone. Kochetkov is forechecked there by Toffoli, but he got the puck around, and it'll be cleared out from the point of view of the Hurricanes. Very lucky. Orlov's back to get it in his own zone. Poked it ahead. Now he takes it back from Toffoli. Orlov's got room to center. Veering to his right across the line. Tried to stick handler on Gostisbehere. Couldn't do it. But Liljegren recovered it at the red line and just dumps it in. And that is going to result in a line change completely for the Sharks. Two fresh D step on. That would be Dickinson and Letty. And up front, the Celebrini line is back on the ice. Gostisbehere, always a threat against the Sharks. Tosses up the right side. And there's Keandre Miller to dump one in. Miller got it deep around the boards. Left wing side in there. Jarvis bodied off the play pretty effectively by Dickinson. But behind the net, Aho for the Canes has it. Delayed penalty coming up against the Sharks here as San Jose clears it out.
5: And it'll be Will Smith touching up with Kochetkov starting to make his way back to the bench. And for a second there, he saw Smith coming up the ice, and he said to himself, wait a minute, what if it was really against my team, and I better get back in the net? And he kind of stopped short there. Now, Macklin Celebrini, two-minute penalty for holding against Celebrini.
3: Yeah, Carolina forward was coming around the net, and Macklin was just playing D on him just for a split second, and put his free hand around Aho's hip, and it just so happened it was right in front of the ref. He's watching the play and sees it right in front of him, and you know, it's a call as a coach. You're going to say, hey, you can't get your hands on him, but at the same time, that play gets let go a lot of times throughout a game.
5: Second consecutive time that Macklin Celebrini has taken a penalty in the first period. He had one in Dallas. Off the faceoff, Kane setting up. Gostisbehere and Aho on the points. Here's Gostisbehere to Aho, left wing half boards. Feeds back left point to a back skating Gostisbehere. He's watched by Graf, so he tosses to the right side, gets a return feed. Shoots one, score! Alex Nedeljkovic is saying that that puck was high-sticked in. It was tipped in front. It trickled past Nedeljkovic. The referee is calling it a goal, and Nedeljkovic swats the puck out of the net in frustration as the Hurricanes will get a power play goal unless this gets called back, and the Sharks are looking at it right now.
3: Well, the power play, they did exactly what they wanted to do, is get the puck to the middle of the ice, and Gostisbehere ends up taking the shot from the middle of the ice, and Jordan Staal does what he does best, plants himself right in Nedeljkovic's eyes, and he does definitely get a tip on that.
5: And that bounced down low underneath Nedeljkovic. The puck was in the air. The question is, where was Stahl's stick when he batted it down? I think it's probably going to count. What do you think? It's close.
3: It's very close, and that's a hard replay.
5: By my look at it, it's good.
3: Yeah, from the, you know, the angles you're getting in-house.
5: So, if that's the case, Jordan Staal of the Carolina Hurricanes has just tied the game 1-1, and the Sharks don't look like they're going to challenge it for obvious reasons. If the play-by-play guy can see it, obviously Cody Ward and Nick Gialdini will see it as well. Yep. And so, Jordan Staal gets his eighth goal of the season at 13-18 to make the score 1-1, and that is a power play goal with Macklin Celebrini in the box.
3: That's a tough play for Nedeljkovic. That puck's coming up right around the crossbar height. You got to kind of stay honest and stay up on it, and then it gets tipped right down on the ice.
5: And now here come the Canes, 2-on-1. Martinuk feeds it in front. Shot toward the net by Chatfield. Save made. Rebound scooped up by Wenberg, and the Sharks grab it. Wenberg diagonal pass on the right. Nice move by Eklund. A slip by Gostisbehere. He's across the line. He spins in a clockwise direction and then bats a backhand down the boards behind the net, and Wenberg is giving chase to a rolling puck. Hit by Martinuk. Knocked down to the ice. Martinuk's a tough customer there in the corner, but on his feet again. Wenberg knocks it and his skates free. It popped toward the net, but right there William Carrier takes it, and he tried to clear, and he just barely did. That was a classic case of Dickinson backing up just a little bit too much on that play. He's going to get used to that a little bit better.
3: Yeah, he pulled out of the zone just a little bit early, but early in your career, you know, the last thing you want to do is give up an odd man rush after just giving up a goal. He made the smart play. Stayed on the defensive side of the puck.
5: Here comes Ehlers. Lead pass, Blake moving in, shooting it. 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The Sharks struggle for the rebound. Delandria fighting for it. Work free. Here comes Jackson Blake. Angle play up high. Glove save made there by goaltender Nedeljkovic. And he's able to cover up with 5:26 left in this first period. Really exciting hockey. And we've got a break in the action. 1-1 the score. 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We've got a great game underway here. Colin Graf scoring 33 seconds after the opening faceoff with his fifth of the year from his new line mates, Macklin Celebrini and Will Smith. And then with Celebrini in the penalty box at 13-18, Jordan Staal got his eighth of the year from Gostisbehere and Ehlers, and it's all tied up at one. Off the faceoff now, here's Jarvis with the puck. Leads it up to the Sharks line. Knocked back the other way there by Tim Liljegren off a couple of sticks, and it bounces into Kochetkov from long distance, and he easily turns it aside. We're down to the final 5 minutes of the first period. It's 1-1 the score. Jarvis down the right, checked by Orlov, but he slipped it through. Svechnikov bodied up there by Orlov in the corner. Orlov just takes him out with a hard hit on the boards. But now getting back up, Svechnikov digs it free for Carolina and dumps it backhander around the boards. Nice little move there by Aho to come up with it against Liljegren, who stays with him. He dropped it back. Miller screenshot through three layers, and that is blocked. Aho forechecks, has the puck. He stick handles near side, spinning, putting it through the legs of Celebrini. Poked at there by Jarvis, but the Sharks able to recover it and push it out of the zone and get a line change with 4.5 remaining in this first period. Walker's on defense there for Carolina. Sends it across the rink to Kotkaniemi. Jesperi Kotkaniemi stick handles up to the Sharks line and throws one right down toward the net. Sticked away by Nedeljkovic. Rebound near boards. 1-1 the score. It pops to the middle of the ice. Zach Ostapchuk diagonally pushes it dangerously across his own zone. Got it out of the zone.
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1: Work free, though. Good job by DeLandria to back up Dickinson on the left point to keep it in play. And now Dickinson poking at the play. Couldn't get it. And it's knocked off the boards. Race back. Letty can skate. He got there just ahead of Jackson Blake and knocked it back to center ice where Dickinson picks up. Put it off the stick. Recovering it. It's now Kurashev across the line. Loses the puck. DeLandria recovers. He skates. Holds onto it. Feeds in the corner. Stick handling with it there. A combination of Kurashev and DeLandria. They send it back to the point. Liljegren cross ice on the left side. Orlov the drive toward the net. That's blocked and it went wide. Nice keep in there. Nice control of the puck there by DeLandria. Digs it free. Got it to Kurashev. Now to Eklund, who's out. Eklund stick handles to the slot. Shoots one. It's blocked toward the net. Orlov was coming in deep. Now he backhands to the point. Liljegren the drive. Tip wide. Side of the net. Eklund a chance, but Kochetkov is there to snag it with a glove hand. And boy, that was a great little sequence by the Sharks in the midst of a line change, too. With 2:17 to play in the period, it's still tied 1-1.
2: Well, there was gear all over the ice from Letty's one-timer chance that he had just inside the top of the circle. His stick explodes, and the blade ended up ending right behind Kochetkov's net. And then Kochetkov was stickless throughout that flurry and ended up pulling that puck in to his blocker side and ended up covering it with his blocker hand. At that point, he needed a whistle to get control of the stick and get a line reset.
1: Well, the Sharks in this 1-1 game have definitely reset the way they're playing. Off the faceoff, though, the Canes trying to recover from that and make adjustments of their own. Have this 1-1 tie going. They lift it all the way down the ice. And Nedeljkovic played it off to the side. Canes will get it back. Behind the net, William Carrier. He stick handles. He scored a beauty last night against the Nashville Predators from exactly that same position. This time he worked it free. Back to the point. Quick shot there. Taken by Walker. Deflected wide off the boards. Knocked into the left wing corner. Martinuk worked it free to Staal. He's bodied up by Ferraro. Penalty coming up. Looks like Mario's going to take a penalty. Had his arm out there against him. And he's going to get a holding penalty. Doesn't like it. Mario Ferraro really protesting this call. But with 1:42 left in the first period, the Hurricanes will have the power play.
2: Very similar play to the Macklin Celebrini penalty earlier. Staal's got possession of the puck. And you're defending him. You get that free arm on his hip. And, you know, Staal's a big body, big and strong, and likes to manage that puck on the wall in a possession game. And that free hand gets in on the inside. Exact same spot that Celebrini called. That ref's 5 feet away. He sees that. You know, if he's on the back side of that play, he might not catch that, but he's... That play is coming right to him. He sees that free arm in on and Staal's hip and slows him down and separates him from the puck and going to the box.
1: They've had a change on that Carolina goal to 13-18. Staal does get it, his eighth from Gostisbehere, but they give the second assist to Andrei Svechnikov to make it 1-1. Now a power play for the rest of the period for Carolina. This is a big penalty kill for the Sharks, and they start out with DeLandria and Grapp up front, Orlov and Liljegren on D. On the right point now, it's Gostisbehere. Flicks left side. Aho walks down the boards. Feeds into the corner to Jarvis, left wing side. Back to the half boards to Aho. To the point, there's Gostisbehere. Return Aho, top of the left circle, down low. Jarvis in front. The shot right on by Staal. And that's a great save by Nedeljkovic with 1:16 left in this first period.
2: And this is where Carolina's had the ability to pick up the momentum. And since they got their first power play, they obviously score. But it was all Sharks using their speed and getting out of the zone clean, getting offensive chances. You take a penalty, now your lines get a little bit screwed around, and you get a bounce. Carolina gets a bounce. They tie the game up. Now they're feeling like they've got themselves into the game. They pulled themselves into the battle. Now they're slowly tilting the ice their way.
1: Off the draw now. Gostisbehere moves in. Shoots one. Deflected wide. Minute 9 to go in the period. Power play for the rest of the period as the puck is up in the air. And you heard by the whistle that it hit the netting off to the side of the Sharks' goal.
2: Well, you see, the Carolina, it just looks like Gostisbehere just wants to get to the middle of the ice. He's so good at walking the blue line. You got your two flank wingers on each side. They get it up to him. He finds the middle of the ice, and it's so hard for a kill once the middle of the ice gets established. And that's how Carolina scored their first goal. It's a wrist shot from the point, and Staal's in front, and that's exactly what they're trying to do.

0: Face off won by the Canes. Gostisbehere quarterbacking the power play unit. Goes to Blake with a minute to go. Back to Gostisbehere. Far side and a one-time shot. Missed the net. That was awfully close. But unfortunately for Carolina, at least, Svechnikov couldn't bang it home. Aho just got knocked down as the Sharks clear. Play continues. 44 seconds to go in this first period as Gostisbehere leads it up to the Sharks line. Off of Orlov. Now Liljegren grabs it, spins, and backhands it out of the zone. Quick change for the Sharks D. They better hurry up. Here's Svechnikov down the left side. Cross the line. Drop past Jarvis. Beats it back with a backhander over to Gostisbehere. Gostisbehere twists and crisscrosses with Jackson Blake. Now back to Blake near sideboards. Down low to Jarvis in the left corner. He's got Aho in the middle. Jarvis moving up. Crisscrossing with Jackson Blake. Sliding it over to the right point. 13 seconds left in the period. Carolina staying patient here as Aho worked it free. Now on the far side, Svechnikov down low to Aho. He's got a lane. Can't handle the puck. Svechnikov across. Jarvis the shot. What a block by Wennberg. He knocked that one out of the zone, and that's taken one for the team as he gets a thank you tap from his fellow penalty killer, Barkley Goodrow.
1: Yeah, it's a big-time block with less than a second to go in the period. You can hear the building getting loud. Carolina's bench was getting loud. The Carolina power play didn't look like it had a ton of urgency there until they started hearing the roar from the crowd, the bench banging their sticks, letting know the clock was counting down. The puck got into Jarvis's hands. He went to rip it, and that block with less than a second to go is huge.
0: Half a second to go. They're going to have a quick face-off. Probably not enough time to win a draw and shoot it into the net, but the Sharks are taking no chances. They've got Delandria in there, and he's going to go up here and just tie up the puck. Good job by Ty Delandria there, falling to the ice against Jarvis, and that's it for the first period. But all in all, a very solid 20 minutes for the San Jose Sharks, and we were looking for a bit of a reset. I think we got one. The Sharks with a 1-1 tie. Goal by Graff, his fifth, from Celebrini and Smith at 33 seconds. And then a power play goal by Jordan Staal, his eighth, from Shane Gostisbehere and Andrei Svechnikov at 13-18. And there's still 18 seconds left on the second power play, so Ferraro will be in the box for that little span in the second.
1: Yeah, you know, you get momentum, come out and finish that kill. You can build momentum from the kill as well, but you know, the first period, I thought the Sharks did a great job of coming out and sticking to their game plan and what they wanted to do. They wanted to play fast, not spend time in the defensive zone, which they didn't. They broke the puck out fast. This stretch pass worked. What they were working on in practice, stretching out this Carolina defense, and I'm sure there's going to be adjustments made by this Carolina team. But the first 10 minutes of that period before the Sharks got into penalty trouble, I believe they dictated the play. They were in the offensive zone a lot and tested Kochetkov.
0: At the end of one, the score, the San Jose Sharks won and the Carolina Hurricanes won. Back in a moment on the San Jose Sharks Audio Network. Between periods one and two, we've got an exciting contest going on the ice at Lenovo Center in Raleigh, North Carolina. I'm Dan Rusinowski along with Alex Stalock. Let's go right to the dressing room. Jeff Skinner, back for his second game since returning from injury, is looking pretty good out there. And right now, he's going to sound pretty good with Alex.
1: Jeff, I'm sure you're aware of the alumni in the building tonight, and you know, obviously you spent a lot of your career, almost 600 games here in Carolina, and talk about the importance, you know, growing up, starting your career in Carolina, this community, and how it crafted where you are in your career today.
2: Yeah, I think, especially coming in as young as I was, I think it definitely had a big impact on me, the community, the people around the team, the people, the organization, the staff. I think I learned a lot in my years here, and I still have some pretty good friends in the organization. So, a lot of good memories, a lot of good times here.
1: Well, now being a veteran in your career, and you think back to, you know, the practice in Dallas, which is a veteran, sometimes not your most favorite times to get out on practice on the road early in the morning. But you worked a lot, and it looked like you had some long meetings with the coaches at the board. And you worked a lot about stretching the zone. Tell us a little bit about what was said and what you guys were emphasizing during that practice in Dallas.
2: Yeah, I mean, I think throughout the season you work on different things. You tweak little things in your game as the season goes along. And sometimes it's just worrying about sort of yourself. Sometimes it's matchup based and preparing for a certain style. I think obviously with this team, they stretch the zone a lot. They have a lot of guys that skate well, and they put a lot of pressure on you. And I think as you've seen sort of through 20 minutes, it's kind of been back and forth, and there's been a lot of skating. There's been a lot of long pucks through the neutral zone, and yeah, I think for us, we just want to concentrate on winning the battles when we can get a puck stopped and taking it from there.
1: Speaking of skating, Riley, you look like you're skating well here earlier in this game. Some chances early on for you. And how's the body feeling? You know, it's your second game back from injury.
2: Yeah, it feels good. I think, obviously, I think after you take some time off, you try and rehab your best skating with reach, and you try and stay up to speed. But obviously, the game speed is just a touch higher level than what you can get to in practice. So, yeah, I'm feeling good. I think playing with Kirsch and Deli, I thought we had some good shifts down there. We want to try and continue that.
1: Skating with reach, that's got to be hard to keep up with him the way he gets around the ice. I know that. And finally, talk a little about any adjustments that need to be made going into the second period here.
2: Just try and continue to build on our game. I think obviously they're a good team. They skate well, and they put pucks in areas for themselves to retrieve, and we gotta win battles when we can, and counterattack as quick as we can, not let them get set up in their neutral zone defense.
1: Awesome. Thanks a lot for your time, Jeff. Go get them in the second period.
2: Thank you. Thanks.
1: And that's Jeff Skinner from the Sharks locker room. After one at the Lenovo Center, Sharks 1, Canes 1, and you're listening to the Sharks Audio Network.
0: There's a long way to go in this game, but it's all tied up at one at the end of one, and the Sharks are very competitive. They want to end a 5-game losing streak on the road, and against the Hurricanes, they want to end an 8-game winless streak against Carolina that dates back to February of 2018. That's the assignment. Let's see how they handle the second period. It's 1-1. We'll be back with period number two next on the San Jose Sharks Audio Network. Face-off at center ice, and we are underway in the second period as Alex Nedeljkovic takes the goal to our right. The Sharks were outshot 8-6 by Carolina in the first period, but this game is tied 1-1. Colin Graf for San Jose, even strength, and Jordan Staal for Carolina on the power play. Hurricanes begin the second period on the man advantage, but here's Nedeljkovic flipping the puck up the left side, and Ferraro just out of the penalty box gets a piece of it, but it winds up going back deep to the Sharks zone. There's Nick Leddy back there behind the goal line with Tim Liljegren. Liljegren angles it forward, trying to get it to Will Smith. That was close. Jumping on the play, though, here comes Delandria racing down the right wing. He's got Smith in the offensive zone in front of the net as he gains the territory, runs into the check of Keandre Miller, and Smith came up with a puck there, but he couldn't make the play out to the slot, so it was cleared back out by Carolina. Ferraro at the red line rifles it back into Kane's territory. Minute gone by in period number two here at Lenovo Center in Raleigh. Game two of a 5-game road trip that continues on Tuesday in Philadelphia. And then they move on to Toronto and then to Pittsburgh to finish out this trip for San Jose. Neutral zone play. Colin Graf on the ice. Ferraro gloves the puck forward. Batted down there by Svechnikov. Beats Jarvis on the right. He's met by Ferraro's check as he walks into the zone. So he guns it around the boards and Toffoli tips it out. But Svechnikov will get back at the red line to grab the puck, and the Canes will take over. They throw it away. Toffoli tips the pass by Klingberg up to the Canes' blue line. Carolina back to get it there, and here comes Svechnikov the other way. On the left to Aho, back to Svechnikov, moves in, shoots it up high, and it's stopped and covered up by Nedeljkovic. He basically made a body save, and it just sort of went straight down, and he put the glove on it and held on.
1: Yeah, he did a good job controlling that rebound. He was just a little bit off his pole. Svechnikov came into his blocker side and just shot it from outside the hash marks, and that's that weird angle sometimes for a goalie. You get tangled up in your post, but he made a good move. He stepped out with his inside foot just outside the post and squared up to it and had that rebound fall right into his glove.
0: Sharks 13-13-3 on the season, trying to get back on the winning track here. They've lost their last 5 straight road games. They are playing a good road style of hockey right now, but they've got a long way to go. 18:08 to go, second period, 1-1 the score. Liljegren trying to keep that puck in the zone, but boy, he has a man right on him there on the play. It was a good job by Carolina to dig that loose. That was Will Carrier that did that. And it's sent back down the ice by Carolina. Carrier's in there to forecheck. Sharks able to poke it around him. Knocked back. Grab now, and Gaudette skates out. It moves to open space. Stick handles up to the blue line. Checked by Martinuk, so he shoots one in. Back to get it, Jordan Staal at the near boards. He's kind of influenced over there by Zach Ostapchuk's check. And now Dickinson held onto by Martinuk, and that's like a lot like the penalties that were called earlier, but they don't get called this time.
1: Yeah, it was very similar. And Dickinson didn't even have a stick in his hand.
0: Down the ice now for the Canes. Taylor Hall, former MVP of the league, ridden off the play there by Nick Leddy. He bounces it off the right boards. Can the Sharks get it out? They do poke at the center. Unfortunately, Gaudette was open on the right wing, but Ostapchuk just couldn't quite control it enough to get it to him. Ostapchuk back checking in his own zone now. As the play comes back behind goaltender Nedeljkovic to his right. Behind the goal line, whipped around the boards there by the Hurricanes' Kotkaniemi, but he put it out of the zone himself. And the Sharks get a much-needed change here in this long change period in Carolina. Flipped in on goal by the Canes. Stopped by Nedeljkovic, leaves it for Ferraro on defense. And Kurashev couldn't clear it out. Here's a chance now in front of the net for Ehlers. He made the move on Ferraro, but Ferraro just got enough of a piece of the puck to slow it down. And that allowed the puck to roll into Nedeljkovic, and he sticked it aside, and the Sharks ice it in the ensuing play.
1: Yeah, Mario's so good at blocking shots and being in the lane at the right area. And, you know, there's players on teams that, you know, are notorious for always blocking shots and being in the way. And then there's guys notorious as well for somehow just being an inch away from blocking a shot. And he's a guy that is in the lane all the time and willing to lay his body on the line. And that time it was a stick and force Ehlers for a shot wide.
0: That was one of the odd things about the game in Dallas. The Sharks only had 9 blocked shots in that game. And it was kind of a function of where the puck was for certain parts of the contest. Right now back to action. 1-1 the score. Passed out to center ice to Delandria. Moves down the right wing across the Carolina line. Tried the shot, but was blocked by Gostisbehere. Trailing the play and pinching in there. Nice job by Klingberg to knock it back behind the net. Delandria centers, and Skinner was there. Couldn't get it. It jumps over the stick of Smith, and Carolina races down the left wing with it. Svechnikov into the Sharks zone. Throws it from the corner out to the front of the goal, but it's deflected off of a stick and bounced away from Nedeljkovic along the near boards now inside the San Jose end. That was oh so close to being a golden chance for Will Smith in the offensive zone. And then it was also close to being egg on his face because the Canes had that good chance. But a good job by the Sharks defensively knocked it away. And now here's Graff. Nice move to center. Throws it on the left side. Here's Will Smith. Back in front. Graff tips that puck. And it just went wide. These two guys are connecting pretty well, I think. What do you think?
1: Yeah, you talk about that offensive chance that Smith had. It was the defensive play that goes unnoticed. It turned to Ehlers kind of at a half breakaway, and he decided to let the defenseman take Ehlers on that rush, and Smith did a great job. Mature play to go to the front of the net because he knew that puck was going to get there and help the stick.
0: Here's a 2-on-1 developing for Carolina, but Liljegren puts his head down and gets there ahead of Jarvis and snaps one off the boards, and the Sharks have a 2-on-1 the other way. Smith has the puck. Stick handles. Tried to make the move around the defenseman, and it was stick checked away by Sean Walker. Kind of a moment of decision there for Smith. And he thought about passing it to the other man on that 2-on-1 in Eklund, but he decided to try to take it himself. Now back the other way, a shot toward the net by Svechnikov, turned aside, short side there by Nedeljkovic. Svechnikov gets it back, he's checked by Orlov, up the boards, is it out of the zone? It is! Great job by Orlov there to influence the play, and now he pokes it forward up to the red line, but Aho takes it back for the Canes. Makes one stride. Feeds on the left. Jarvis cross the line. Drop pass. Miller the shot. On the one-timer. A save made by Nedeljkovic. And the Sharks scramble to get the rebound. Set of Marini. Puts it in the air. Toffoli on the right wing. Gloves it down. Backhands it ahead. But this is going to be icing as the pass is behind Eklund. And so it's all the way down. And now the Sharks will have to take the faceoff inside their own territory with a couple of guys out there a little longer, but they started the line change. They've got Eklund and Toffoli out there right now, but Celebrini remains, and I think he's got plenty of energy.
1: Yeah, at his age, he's got plenty of gas left. Oh, yeah. You can see Carolina's coming a little bit harder on their forecheck. You know they got a message from Brindamore in between periods that they got to put pressure on the Sharks' decor.
0: Faceoff dropped. Toffoli couldn't poke it out, but Orlov sends it ahead. It's down the ice. Will this be icing? Yep, probably. Crosses the goal line. Yes, it is icing against the Sharks. Well, you know what's really important? Every 2 seconds, somebody in the United States needs blood. So you can register and donate at sjsharks.com/blooddrive. When is it? It's at SAP Center on December the 20th from 7:30 a.m. to 10:30 a.m. Off the draw, Nedeljkovic snares an opportunity for Carolina and stops the play. So now the Sharks can finish the change, get Celebrini off the ice. Wenberg will jump out, or will he? Let's see. I think he's going to pull the entire group off and put out Skinner, Goodrow, and Gaudette. So that's an interesting change
1: well,
0: here.
1: Well, then that responds with Brindamore. He sees who's going out now. He sends a whole new line out. It's a game between the game, a game within the game, and Brindamore knows who he wants matched up, and we just talked about in the pregame show is that the last change for that home team and put out Kotkaniemi's line against Gaudette.
0: And I should correct myself. Skinner does not come out. It's Ostapchuk out there. Two centers. Gaudette wins the draw. It's nice to have two centers on one line like that that can play the wing. He's got another icing call here after the Sharks won this faceoff. And you've got Ostapchuk, a left-handed shot. Gaudette, the right-handed shooting center iceman who could play the wing. And Barkley Goodrow has played center, too.
1: Yeah, and you're comfortable, and they're talking before they're going, oh, he's comfortable on this side against a left-hand shot cock in the Emmy, and he's then got that again in as a righty.
0: Face-off drop, controlled by the Sharks. 1-1 the score here in the second period. It's fed along the boards by Dickinson, cleared out by Goodrow at center. Gaudette knocked it down. Ostapchuk shoots one in. And now it's around the right boards, and jumping into the play is Letty. Feeds behind the net. Centering feed by Gaudette. It went through the reach of Ostapchuk and came back to center ice. Barkley Goodrow will just drop it deep to the zone again. Adam Gaudette's making a lot of good little plays for the Sharks this year, sometimes very subtly. That one was not so subtle. As right now, here come the Canes. Taylor Hall tries to slip by Dickinson, and he did, but the puck didn't. But now it's kept in by Carolina. Kotkaniemi feeds Hall in the corner. Centering feed in front. I think Letty might have gotten a piece of that pass, headed for Nikishin, who was jumping in on his deep position. Dickinson's up ice. He gets the lead pass. Oh, it jumps right through his stick. He was going right down Main Street to try to get that chance. Now Dickinson keeps it in as the rebound came off to the near side. And it'll be taken back by Delandria in the corner. That was Delandria who was up ice there with Dickinson. And Sam Dickinson, with good vision, saw that and jumped into the play. Behind the net, Delandria stick handles. 1-1 the score to the point. Klingberg the shot. Blocked. Held in Ferraro. Throws toward the front of the net. Blocked down there by Nikishin. He was falling to the ice and he poked it out to center ice. And it'll be picked back up. And nice play by Klingberg there to stop what could have been a break for Carolina. Down the left, Kurashev feeds it on the right. A broken stick there for Jeff Skinner. That's the second one the Sharks have had in this game. But Skinner wins the battle, kicking the puck to Kurashev. Walking out of the corner, tried to make the move in front. But Kochetkov with a stick knocked it away. Behind the net, there's Kurashev. Carolina zone. Back skates to the corner. Had a man in front, couldn't get it to him. Fed it back to the point man instead. Little exchange with Ferraro there. Kurashev to the near side to Graf, to the slot. Celebrini in front. Kurashev fires it. That just missed. Kept in by Klingberg. Feeds behind the net. Celebrini in front. Smith shoots. Score! Will Smith. No, wait a minute. That's John Klingberg out there in front of a net. Klingberg getting the pass from Celebrini and snapping it up top. And the Sharks have a 2-1 lead.
1: Well, it's the Carolina group that's got stuck out there. You think back about 2 minutes ago into that shift, Nikishin gets an offensive zone rush and dives 200 feet, and then he's chasing the puck back because Dickinson gets that chance driving the net the other way. Now he's stuck out there. The Sharks get a full line change in throughout that shift, and it was puck possession the whole time, and Klingberg ends up sliding down in between the hash marks and makes no mistake. I mean, that thing hit the crossbar in the back of the net in a hurry, and before Kolchekov even knew where that puck was.
0: The way the release was and where the position was, I thought it might have been 2-3, and it hit the crossbar and in, but wow, what a good goal by Klingberg, and that's a big smile on his face as he picks up his fourth goal of the season. This is an even strength goal. Moving in now, the Hurricanes are going to try to tie it up as the Sharks take the 2-1 lead here, but the Sharks knock it aside. Time of that goal, 7:54, period number two. Sharks on the attack now with Celebrini, Smith, and Graf. They move in back behind the goal line into the Canes' territory, but that's a pretty good move there around Smith's check by Jarvis to skate out of the zone for Carolina. He's down the right, tried to put it off the boards to himself, but it's knocked back the other way by San Jose's D. Neutral zone, dump in there on the left wing side by Svechnikov, and as Nedeljkovic comes out behind the net to make the stick stop, the Canes change on the fly. Lead pass ahead, Celebrini looking for the man on the right. Here's the shot by Toffoli right on, and the glove save made from the right circle by Kochetkov, and we get a break in the action. What action we've got? John Klingberg picking up credit for the goal off the crossbar, his fourth of the year, from Macklin Celebrini and Philip Kurashev at 7:54 of the second period. It makes the score, the Sharks 2 and the Hurricanes 1. We'll be right back on the San Jose Sharks Audio Network. We are observing what goes on during the commercial breaks here in Carolina. They've got the parachutes with all kinds of gifts floating down, and we thought that one of them was going to flutter on the ice, but it hit the netting back behind the goaltender, Alex Nedeljkovic, and so a lucky fan, the benefit of that little deflection.
1: I'm not sure what they're gifting out, but it looked like the fans inside the Lenovo Center were blowing that thing out onto the ice.
0: Official word on that second Sharks goal. Klingberg's fourth from Celebrini and Kurashev at 7:54. So the Sharks lead 2-1. Back to action. Here's Wenberg trying to make the play off to the left to Toffoli. Couldn't get it to him as his check, but he recovered the puck in the offensive end. Feeds Eklund behind the goal line. Eklund stick handles. Eklund protecting the puck. He's held onto by Gostisbehere. No penalty called, but he kept it in and feeds down into the corner. Wenberg behind the net, stick handles, moves out to the right circle, throws it across the rink, trying to get it to a breaking Letty. Dickinson keeps in, shoots it toward the net, but it's blocked. Dickinson better get back. It's a headman feed there for Martinuk. Down the left side, Dickinson arrives and deflects that shot attempt wide of the goal with a little help from Nedeljkovic. Canes try to build on that. They send it back behind the Sharks' net. Martinuk was at the end of his shift. He gets off the ice, and he'll get replaced as there's a scrum forward in the right-wing corner of the Sharks' zone. Canes work it free. Break cross ice. Moving out to, on the left side there was Miller, but he loses on the stick check, and the Sharks send it down. That'll be no icing on the play, and so the Sharks get a free change as a result. Perfect clear. Here comes Logan Stankoven up to the Sharks' line with speed. Across the line, bent it over to the far side of the ice. Now held in. Walker the shot. That'll be blocked. Now it's Ehlers the drive. That is blocked there by Klingberg in front. Good defensive play by John Klingberg getting in the way. Neutral zone dump in from behind the red line there by Carolina, but it goes toward the net, so Nedeljkovic in goal to our right makes the stick stop and leaves it for Klingberg, who moves it out quickly. Long stretch. Skinner tips it. He wants the return feed. He's got it. Jeff Skinner has a semi-breakaway. Moving in for the backhand chance. Forced to the outside. Did not get a shot because Walker got back to defend. Pretty good chance for Sharks hockey right there, and Skinner, who was our guest in the first intermission, is looking forward to getting back on the scoreboard. Ehlers got on the board last night with a big goal. Got a shot to the net. Save made Nedeljkovic. Now the Sharks work it loose. Klingberg playing catch with it there along with Ferraro. Sends the diagonal pass ahead that was tipped by Delandria back over the bench and into the crowd. So we have a stoppage of play with 9:10 to go. Second period. Shots on goal are 11-8 in favor of Carolina. The score is 2-1 Sharks, though. We'll be back on the San Jose Sharks Audio Network. When the Sharks score, the community wins. 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It's one of the most successful nonprofit type of promotions the Sharks have ever run. Just many thousands and thousands of dollars helping nonprofits. And we thank all of our partners for that. Here come the Sharks in a 2-1 lead over the Hurricanes. 9 minutes to go, second period. Play comes into the Carolina end. Rimmed around there by Ostapchuk on the point. Liljegren just rims it right back around, back behind the net to the near boards. Carolina got there first, though. It was a good effort by Eric Robinson to get there. So he cleared it back to the Sharks' line. Liljegren went to Goodrow. Feeds on the right. Gaudette tips in. Here's Goodrow in front for Ostapchuk. Had a chance, but he shoveled one just wide. Rebound kept in. Ostapchuk. Liljegren. Shot. Blocked. It ricochets off to the near board. Some time for Kotkaniemi to take it. He was bodied up by Ostapchuk, but got it out of the zone. Back at the San Jose line. Liljegren couldn't get it beyond the defense, so they send it deep to the Sharks' end. Now Dmitry Orlov chips it down the ice, but there will be no icing as it goes all the way down, and Jalen Chatfield goes back to get it for the Hurricanes. 8:10 to go, second period. The Sharks, on the strength of a John Klingberg goal, makes it 2-1, San Jose. Second period action continues here as the Hurricanes down the right tried to throw it on the left. Will Smith took it away, fed it rink wide, and Colin Graf skates it ahead. Checked by Jarvis, but he reached out with one hand on the stick, and he poked it into the offensive zone. Settebrini to Smith. Shot! That didn't miss by much. Got deflected wide. Ferraro, good pinch, kept it in for a second, but the Canes get it back. Chatfield backhanded it out to the Sharks' blue line. And Klingberg spots his man. Now it's Graf. Had a man breaking Will Smith down the middle. That is an outstanding defensive play by Chatfield to knock that aside. Here come the Canes the other way. Celebrini back defensively. Chopped it off the boards. Kept in by Chatfield and by Aho. They spin it in deep around the far side. It came all the way back inside the Carolina zone and is rolling back behind the goal line. No icing on the play, so the Sharks get a yet another line change here in this long change period. 7:10 to go, second frame. Sharks 2, Hurricanes 1. Cleared down the ice there by Ferraro, the length of the surface. Toffoli gave it the good college try, but it's icing against San Jose.
1: Curious what Klingberg's got his arms up in the air for.
0: He's arguing about something with the referee right now, or the linesman, actually.
1: And he got away with a no icing call on that. I don't know if he wanted an icing to catch a breather, because he's been out there for, he's got a long shift. Mario just gave him a tap on the butt, said, let's get it out here and get a change.
0: Got to win the faceoff first. Wenberg steps in against Stahl. Big 50-50 puck. Sharks have it. Toffoli moves it out, lifts it in the air, and Eklund races for it back at the blue line of the Canes. Knocked back the other way. Wennberg fed it ahead. Eklund on the blue line, shoots one into the Canes zone. Now the Sharks go into forecheck, but the Hurricanes move the puck smartly with their defenseman, and skating up the right side is Walker. Headman's up to the Sharks line. Martinuk moves in with Stahl. Stahl with the puck, turns on Letty. Sends a backhand pass behind the net. Kurashev saw that, hustled to it. Tried to get it around the forechecker, but Stahl blocked it. It came around. Walker near side. And now it's Stahl at the near side. Checked by Letty. Worked loose. Put back to the point by Carrier. And now it's Walker cross ice. Shot from the left point there by Miller. Blocked. There's a big 50-50 battle there on the far boards. It's Miller managing to keep it in, but it's chipped out of the zone by the Sharks. What a good job there. And that was, I think that was Kurashev along the boards fighting for it there.
1: Bad balance there. Yeah, it was a good break for the Sharks because Martinuk stepped off the ice. And
0: right now the Canes move back in. A centering attempt from a severe angle. Blocked. Poked at by the Canes back to the point man to keep it alive. And Ehlers on the right circle goes to the middle. Gostisbehere, nice move on Kurashev. Stick handles and shoots. What a good read by Wennberg to go down on one knee and block that and knock it wide of the net. Canes keep the pressure on, though. Now they stole it away. The Sharks did. Skinner is able to chip it out to center ice. Stan Coben back to get it with 5.5 to go in the second period. The Sharks will start to make the change. Canes try to take advantage. Racing with that great speed that he's got. Ehlers to the Sharks line. Dumps in right corner. Stan Coben backhands to the point. Shadfield the drive. Boy, that had a lot of speed on it. Just went wide of the net. And it'll be cleared back out by San Jose. Skinner poking it forward. Celebrini has it. He races behind the defense. He moves in. He stick handles. He shoots. It is blocked. And we got a penalty coming up against the Hurricanes as Macklin Celebrini got tripped up making that play at the right at the goaltender Kochetkov. And so when we come back, the Sharks will have the power play. They lead it 2-1 with 5:09 to go in the second. This is the San Jose Sharks Audio Network. Shots on goal 13-10 in favor of the Carolina Hurricanes. We've got the Sharks leading 2-1 with 5:09 to play, second period. San Jose with the go-ahead goal. John Klingberg, his fourth of the season from Celebrini and Kurashev. All right, now the Sharks will have the man advantage. Penalty called against the Hurricanes here. Jackson Blake in the penalty box. 2 minutes for tripping, so the Sharks go on the power play for the second time. Power plays, of course, are brought to you by Power Business Technology. Copiers and printers for your office needs. A power play goal right now would be awfully nice. Late in the second period with a 2-1 lead. Wennberg is out there getting lectured at by Shandor Alfonso, the linesman, and then he promptly wins the draw. Klingberg on the point, throws it in deep. Somebody's broken his stick on the play. Wennberg on the right side of the ice, guns it in deep. Behind the goal line, there's Toffoli. Toffoli stick handles, holds it, rims it around near side to Celebrini. He turns, he stick handles. He had the man in front in the slot. Eklund couldn't get him the puck. Good defense by Stahl. Now in front, Klingberg. Got it to Eklund for a shot. Save made, score! Rebound in front, Wennberg right there. That's a great job by the Sharks. The shot came from Eklund on a beautiful pass to the middle, but Alex Wennberg gets control of it and scores on the power play to make it 3-1 San Jose.
1: Yeah, it was a beautifully set up play. Klingberg had the ability to roll down the wall. Found Eklund, that bumper in the middle, in between the hash marks. We got a one-timer off and got good wood on it. And Kochetkov wasn't able to control his rebound how he wanted. Hit his left pad to his glove side, kicks right out to Wenberg's tape, who's on the bottom of the circles, right on his forehand. Makes no mistake, and goes right up over the glove of Kochetkov. And you can draw up a power play. If you can run it every time to set up like that, get it to your bumper, and you got three guys attacking, and it's a three-on-two around the net, a lot of times you're going to get a second good look at that, as the Sharks did, and had the ability to score. And quite the finish by Wennberg to go up over the glove, because Kochetkov actually got a pretty good push over on that rebound and made himself big, and you had to hit your spot, and Wennberg did.
0: Goal number 6 on the season for Alex Wennberg. First time that he scored since November the 15th in Seattle. That was 10 games ago. So it's good to see him get the reward for all the work he's been putting in, because he's been putting in a lot. Eklund and Klingberg get the assist. So Klingberg has one goal and a helper in this period. And William Eklund, in his 200th NHL game tonight, is able to get on the points. Inside the Sharks zone, work free. Orloff, former Hurricane, throws it ahead. Here's Gaudette moving right to left. Long shot from center ice. That's a turn aside by netminder Kochetkov. Ostapchuk in with a hit in the corner. Puck skitters free. Nikishin now hit by Ostapchuk, but he slipped away from that. Not only can Nikishin hit, but he can slip away from checks too. As the Sharks retreat to their own zone to gun it around the boards. They've got a two-goal lead with 3:50 to go in the second period. Sharks pick up. Skinner protecting it on Aho. Knocked back the other way, though, as he ran into Nikishin's check. And Nikishin promptly ices it for Carolina. So the Sharks have a chance to get the matchup that they want. Looks like they like what they've got. Right now, Klingberg on the ice with Ferraro defensively as Orlov comes off. Delandria's line stepping on. Delandria alongside... Well, they're gonna make the change. I thought they might do this. They're going to bring out Celebrini's line after the icing call.
1: Yeah, Macklin jumps on the ice and switches the draw to the other side to get on his backhand. And you got a Nikishin defenseman for Carolina who's been out there. Another long shift for him.
0: He wins the draw. Smith has it. He shoots it up high. Batted down by the glove hand of Kochetkov, but he couldn't hold on to it. Canes clear it out. That's as well-designed a start as you can get. Win the faceoff, get the shot to the goal. Kochetkov made the play. Poked at middle of the ice. Graf tried to backhand it off the boards and in, but it goes out of play at the Canes line off a defensive player. So they will drop it right in front of the Sharks coaching staff there in the neutral zone. San Jose, Celebrini coming over, getting a little bit of direction, and then he's being told that he's got to get off the ice as the coaching staff wants to change the matchup. So Skinner's back out there with Ty Delandria and Philip Kurashev. Back on defense, Ferraro is there with Klingberg. For the Canes, they've got the Logan Stankoven line out there. Stankoven, Blake, and Ehlers. It's a dangerous trio. It's off the faceoff. It's dumped down the ice. For a second, Ferraro didn't know where it was. Now he sees it. He goes into the corner, but Jackson Blake is in there. Also in there hard is Delandria, putting Blake down to the ice. 50-50 puck, worked free by Delandria. Gives a little push in the direction of Blake, and the Sharks able to clear it out. Not far enough for icing. Kurashev influences the play. Now it's intercepted. Delandria sends it off to the right. Back in front. Delandria shoots. What a save! A pad stop down low by Kochetkov on a brilliant tic-tac play that didn't turn into a toe for Ty Delandria. He thought he had it, but that was a spectacular save by Kochetkov to keep the score 3-1 in favor of San Jose.
1: Yeah, you're going to see that one on Hockey Night in Canada. You're going to see that on all the highlight reels. That was a full-out split by Kochetkov. It got seamed once and went right back to Delandria's tape, who had a wide-open net other than the 11 inches of pad that came across of Kochetkov and just hit his toe cap on that one-timer by Delandria.
0: Heck of a stop. That'll get Carolina enthused. As here comes Wenberg, who has a goal tonight, moving up the left side across the line. Lead pass intended for Toffoli. Stahl just got to it with his stick. In deep behind the goal line. This line's looked good here today with Wenberg, Toffoli, and Eklund working together. And now finally coming back the other way. Here is Carrier for Carolina. He's checked into the boards as he cuts into the left corner of the Sharks' end. Dickinson, good job there with Letty to dig it free, but Carolina's fighting hard to try to get a chance here. On the point, Walker the shot. Screen play in front. That goes off the glass back behind Nedeljkovic with Carrier and Dickinson really battling it out in front. That's what Carrier does so well. Dickinson behind his net. Oh boy, he got hammered there by Martinuk, but he pokes it behind his goal. Letty calmly takes it there. Bodied up by Carrier, but he used the boards to get it out. And here's Eklund moving up to the blue line. He gets pushed a little bit as he dumps one in deep. It was Keandre Miller that did that, but the Sharks get the line change with a minute 23 left in the second. They're moving in now, Gaudette. Good forecheck. Poked it free to Barkley Goodrow. Goodrow scrumming for it. Worked loose. Orlov on the point. Tees up. Shoots it toward the net. Batted down in front. Orlov backing up with Liljegren. Two-man attack here for Carolina down the right side. Taylor Hall gets to the blue line, but he's stepped up to there by Orlov with one of the officials tangled up in the play, too. Last minute of play in this second period elapsing as Orlov back on his feet behind his own goal line, just letting the clock tick here with two men on him. He waits for some help. He gets it. The Sharks work it free, and Barkley Goodrow softly slides it down the left side. It'll be way short of icing, and the clock will tick, and the Sharks will get a couple of fresh guys out there. But the Canes do too. Moving in. Here's a shot toward the net by Nikishin, just wide of the goal. Rebound behind the net. Good job by Orlov to tie up Hall. Now Liljegren hit hard, but he banked it off the boards, and it's pushed out. Fed down the ice by Graf. Celebrini's on it. He's in the offensive end in the corner. He spins away from the check of Kotkaniemi. Put it off of the defensive stick and it ricocheted toward the net. Went wide. Back on the point. Shot Ferraro. Save made. Kochetkov. Rebound. There's Celebrini. They dish it back behind the goal line to Graff. Graff backskates. Looks for Celebrini in the slot. Chatfield saw that. Intercepted it. And the Canes come back with 4 seconds left in the period. Moving in. Shot toward the net. Stick save made by Nedeljkovic off of Svechnikov. And that is it for the period. And boy, the Sharks taking the lead 3-1 on goals by Klingberg, his fourth. And a power play goal by Wenberg, his sixth of the year. San Jose 3, Carolina 1, after 2, after 40, so far, so good.
1: So good is right. It started with that shift. You get an offensive zone shift where you have a team in the zone, you get a tired Carolina group out there, and you have the ability to have some offensive zone time. You get a full line change, you get fresh legs out there, and that group gets stuck in there, you get rewarded with the goal, pull ahead 2-1, then you get a power play chance, you make no mistake, and you even the special teams game tonight, find yourself with a two-goal lead, heading to the third period on the road. This is what Coach Warsawski talked about, is mature hockey and winning games on the road, finding ways to win games.
0: Shots on goal, 8-6 in favor of the Sharks in the second period, so both teams have 14 shots. They've added another shot to the Sharks. It'll be 9-6 in favor of San Jose to make it 15-14 after two. We've got a 3-1 Sharks lead here after 40 minutes of action. Stand by. We've got an intermission coming up on the San Jose Sharks Audio Network. Well, they are celebrating the 20th anniversary of the Stanley Cup Championship here in Carolina. It is my pleasure to welcome to our broadcast the pride of North St. Paul, Minnesota, Brett Hedekin, who, of course, has been with us for so many years. Hedy, it's got to feel great to be back here and also to get together with all your buddies for what's going to be about 3 or 4 days of fun.
3: Really, I'm really excited to be back. Thanks for having me up here, Dan. First of all, it's great to be talking to the Shark fans here again here tonight. But, you know, to be back here with this brotherhood of players, Dan, it's special. You go back and you think of all those moments you had during the course of the season, and it culminates into one game, Game 7, right here on home ice to win it all. And, you know, just the work ethic that group had and the camaraderie that we had, even off the ice, the wives, the girlfriends, the families were so close. And when you have that community of guys in the brotherhood that's so tight like that, you can do magical things.
0: Underway in the third period as we talk about it with Brett Hedekin, and you know the building blocks that you remember the whole process. You were there in the final when you lost to Detroit before this got built. As the Canes move in, Ehler is trying to put it to the net. Good save made by Alex Nedeljkovic and play called. You know, the funny thing about that is we're witnessing some of that right now with the Sharks. What do you think?
3: Well, Macklin Celebrini on the first goal, the little cutback here in the slot, Dan, was magical and special. And then I thought, you know, that might have been the crescendo, but no. Behind the net, off the end wall, he picks it up with his skate, puts it onto his stick, gets the guy out in the slot immediately, knows where to put it before he got the puck, even off his skate. So this kid's special, and he's a worker, too. That's what I like.
0: He's good in all three zones, and yeah, he makes everybody around him better, which is amazing for a kid who's only 19 years of age.
3: Incredible how talented he is, Dan. And as you mentioned, he can do it all. He can work the whole 200-foot sheet up and down. And what I'm seeing from him this year is just his ability to kind of go through checks. You know, he's able to take a hit and keep moving. And that tells you me he's getting a lot stronger.
0: Underway in the third period here, Alex Wenberger's got a power play goal, muscles it across the blue line. How about the fact that there's a former Hart Trophy winner that's on the fourth line here? Taylor Hall knocks it back. Gostisbehere is always dangerous, gets up to the Sharks' line, guns it in, and Hall's in the corner against Kurashev there. The Canes working it free there with Blake trying to dig it. Klingberg knocked down his man Hall. Play continues. It comes around the boards, and it's out to center ice. Here comes Kurashev down the left side. Makes the move to the middle. Loses on the check to Nikishin, who clears it out. You've got to be impressed by that kid. He can hit people.
3: Oh, boy. There's so many players here today that I've been watching and keeping an eye on, and you know, I'm really excited about where the Sharks are and how their development's coming along, Dan. It's got to be fun for the Shark fans to see this team that's really coming along.
0: It's a lot of fun. Here comes Svechnikov into the zone. A shot toward the net now by Carolina. Stick save made off Martinuk there by the San Jose goaltender. Rebound near side. Adam Gaudette works it. Spins it around the boards. Will it get out? Nope. Nice keep in there by Mike Riley. He just chopped at it with a backhand. Now on the right wing corner. Back to Riley in the point. Winds up. Shoots. Save made by Nedeljkovic and play called. I don't want to keep it. You got to get back to all your buddies here, but you got to be having a great time.
3: Saw Roddy Brindamore before the game and talked to Trip Tracy, their color commentator, Dan, and they brought up a goal. You know, you don't know when the big moment might be, and it was our game three. We had lost the first two games here in Carolina. We had home ice in the round one, And
0: then against the Canadiens?
3: In the Montreal Canadiens. And it was game three up in Montreal. We're down 1-0 going into the third. And Tripp Tracy brought up this goal, and he calls it one of the biggest goals in Canes history, and the fact that Roddy and I talked about it in between periods, the second third. He says, Hedy, they're stepping up on me at the blue line, the far blue line, when I swing away, so just throw it in behind me or throw it off the boards, and I'll pick it up on the other side of the defender as he's trying to stand me up. And sure enough, right at the start of the third, we get a little set breakout. I come down the left side. I get it all the way across for Roddy swinging away, and sure enough, he gets it in behind.
0: Right now the Canes throwing it to the net. They tip one just wide. There was some space there to the right side of Nedeljkovic, but it'll be cleared back out. And here comes Gaudette. He works hard. He's to center. He's across the line. Player fell down. Gaudette tries to make the move around him, but Miller coming out. Keandre just getting his stick out there and knocking it away from Gaudette. Work free by Gaudette, though. Here's Goodrow. Angle shot right on. Save Kochetkov. In front of the net. An opportunity right there in front of the goal for Wennberg, but it's knocked away. And the Canes come back and move down the left side of the ice. Eric Robinson checked by veteran Nick Leddy, another Minnesota native. Then it's pushed back to center ice, and it'll be stopped by Carolina. So what are your plans? You got an alumni game tomorrow against the NC State team?
3: NC State, yep, NC State. And it'll be a lot of fun to see all these former teammates of mine out on the ice again, Dan. But I just finished that story. Roddy went down and scored, tied the game when we won in overtime, and then we beat him four straight after that. So you just don't know when those moments will come, but it's fun to celebrate with these guys again.
0: Well, and you remember it the other way. I remember a similar situation where the Sharks were up 2-0 on Edmonton the year that you guys won, in fact. And it was a moment where they lost in triple overtime to the Edmonton Oilers right after Milan Mihalik got knocked out by a Rafi Torres hit. And the Sharks lost four straight games, and then that's why you played them in the finals. Because I think it would have been the Sharks instead.
3: Me too.
0: Behind the goal line in the Sharks' end. Kane's working hard, but there's a knock away by Nick Leddy. Lifted out. And a bouncing play. Jarvis, neutral zone, feeds to the Sharks' line. Jordan Staal, his first power play goal in a couple of years today. He's able to chip one forward, but the Sharks knock it back the other way. And it's up to the center ice red line, but the Canes are on it. They dump it in. They've had a better of the play here in the early part of the third, pushing as hard as they can. And the Sharks are making a few adjustments. Centered in front. Hall had a chance. Had it gathered in his skate. Couldn't really pull the trigger right away with a one-timer. And that gave Nedeljkovic a little bit of time to get set and make the save.
3: I agree with you. Hall should have hit that on the one-time. Dan, he doesn't. Corralled it. The goaltender could get over and make that stop.
0: What's interesting about the goaltending matchup tonight is that Nedeljkovic won the Calder Cup for Carolina's team in 2019. And Kochetkov was one of the goaltenders when Ryan Warsawski and Chicago won the Calder Cup in 2022. So kind of a hurricane prospect game tonight as it's cleared back to center ice. And we've got a Sharks 3-1 lead here, 15-19 to go in the third. Brett Hedekin with us for the early part of this third period. Just great to see you, man.
3: I know, good to see you.
0: It's been a long time.
3: Great to hear your voice.
0: Are you enjoying, by the way, all the development, your work you're doing with all these young defensemen in San Diego?
3: I've been just loving it. I tell you, it's so fun to work with players and see them getting better daily. And then when they get that opportunity to get up with the big club and seeing them do well, it's just all those little things you can do to help players. It's great.
0: Well, Tristan Luneau is one of your projects, but the other one I think that I just love watching for the Ducks is this Olin Zellweger. I think he's a great hockey player.
3: Great, great player, Zellweger.
0: Penalty coming up against the Sharks here, and San Jose is not happy about it one little bit. Jeff Skinner slamming his stick down to the ice as one of the Hurricanes topple to the surface, but we are going to have a power play for Carolina here with a score 3-1 San Jose. 5 minutes and 16 seconds gone by in the first. Hedy, I got to let you get back to what you're doing. Go see your teammates. Have a good time.
3: Thank you so much, Dan. Always good to hear your voice. Great to see you again, my friend.
0: Love seeing you.
3: Love seeing you, bud.
0: That is Brett Hedekin, the pride of North St. Paul, Minnesota. And now we go to the rest of St. Paul. Alex Stalock will be out here for this power play. And a really big huddle for the Hurricanes here as Jeff Skinner in the third period takes a two-minute minor. 5 minutes, 16 seconds, the time of this. This will be the third power play for the Hurricanes. They have a power play goal tonight. Jordan Staal is out there. As I said, it's been a couple of years since he scored a power play goal for the Canes, but he's got one, so he's on the ice. Get the drawback, but that's a good hustle by Colin Graff to clear one all the way down. 14:36 to go in the period. A cross-checking penalty called against Skinner. Now I know why he's so upset about it. It didn't look like cross-checking to me. Up ice comes Svechnikov in across the line. Makes the play. Oh, boy, that was a deflection by Liljegren that went toward his goaltender. Waving at it was Nedeljkovic, but fortunately it went wide. Gostisbehere keeps in. Sends near side to Svechnikov in front for Aho. Great defense there by Ty Dellandrea, stepping up and deflecting that puck just wide of a net. And now grabbing it, Graf near side. He just snaps one all the way down. We've got a minute 20 to go on that penalty on Jeff Skinner of the Sharks. It's back behind Kotkaniemi. And he's able to pick up, at, I should say, Gostisbehere with it, sorry. Gostisbehere cleared it out, but it'll be Wennberg knocking it back the other way. And taking his time there, Dickinson just shoots one all the way down. That's a mature play by Dickinson. Knew what the situation was, had confidence to handle a puck, and then he cleared it all the way down. 54 seconds to go in the Canes' power play. This is a big moment in this game. If the Sharks can kill this off, it'll be a big, big moment for them. San Jose 3, Carolina 1, Canes with it. They scored two power play goals last night. First time that's happened this year. They've got one tonight. Gostisbehere feeds right circle. Takes it back now on the point. Gostisbehere near circle. Jarvis is there. Down low. And cycling back. Blake across the ice. That's a one-time shot by Gostisbehere. 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Rebound picked up in the corner with 20 seconds on the power play. Gostisbehere again. Stick handling up top. Feeds right circle. Ehlers the drive. Save Nedeljkovic. And he's able to hang on. Good job there by Alex Nedeljkovic with 17 seconds left in the penalty to San Jose's Jeff Skinner. Enough time for me to remind everybody that you can join us for a Bricktastic hockey game at the Tank on December the 20th for the Sharks Legoland Discovery Center Bay Area Collab. 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Legoland involved with Sharks hockey. Gotta love that. 3-1 San Jose. 17 seconds to go on the penalty on Skinner. Puck dropped. Controlled by the Sharks and gunned around the boards by Dellandrea all the way down. He has done a great job on the penalty kill tonight, blocking that one opportunity, and this time he clears it the length of the ice. 4 seconds on the power play. Here come the Canes. One last chance. Taylor Hall coming in, rips the shot, and a glove save made from 40 feet out by goaltender Alex Nedeljkovic. He dropped into the ice. Defense couldn't clear it this time. Nice body win there by Liljegren behind the net. Ferraro back here to get it. Digging at it, fighting for it. Sharks pick up. They send it across the ice, and here comes Celebrini. Got the pass from Graf across the line. Celebrini setting up. Back to Graf. Shot! That is blocked by Walker's stick. Loose puck. Oh, what a battle there by Graf. Going hard for that puck, but it's worked free by Ehlers, and here come the Canes. Stankoven a drive. Save. Rebound poked away there by Ferraro, but not out of the zone. Sent to the net. Little rebound in front of Nedeljkovic. Lifted clear by Celebrini, and the Sharks struggle to get a quick line change with 12 minutes remaining in the game, and San Jose still leading 3-1. A couple of big stops by Alex Nedeljkovic here in the early going in the third, as we suspected he would need to. Over to his right, Sharks able to backhand one off the right glass all the way down there for Wennberg, and it is icing against San Jose. So we want to remind everybody to find the perfect gift for every Sharks fan in your life. Shop the Sharks Holiday Gift Guide for him, her, youth, and even your pets at SharksProShop.com. Well, Alex Stalock, the Pride of St. Paul, coming back into the broadcast booth after the Pride of North St. Paul, Brett Hedekin, exited. Always good to see Brett.
1: Oh, it's great. I'm sure he's having some fun with some old teammates, and they're down in the suite, and it looks like a big group of them showed up, as they should, a team that wins the Stanley Cup.
0: Well, now that he's got his broadcast responsibilities taken care of, he can really start enjoying himself, as he's probably back down there now with his buddies.
1: Yeah, and I'm sure they're drinking maybe some Cam Ward's. He's got his own wine label, so I'm sure they're indulging in a little bit of that.
0: That's from Napa Valley, too. We're going to have to look into that a little bit more. Cam Ward, of course, the goaltender, and MVP of the playoffs. As right now, it's Aho. Make that carry, actually, behind the net. Back to the point. Keandre Miller, the shot. That just went wide. This is a grinding line. Miller on the point with the shot toward the net. He actually put it wide behind the goal. Fighting for it there. Carrier can't get it. Robinson trying to poke at it. Wennberg digging it free. It's loose. Nice job by Wennberg to poke it away from the front of the net. And he lifts one clear, and it's all the way down. This will be icing against the Sharks. So let's pause 10 seconds for station identification on the San Jose Sharks Audio Network.
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0: Don't forget to tune in to the next exciting broadcast of Sharks Hockey. That'll be on Tuesday. We're on the air in time for your drive home if you're in the Bay Area. We're on at 3:30 in the afternoon, live from Philadelphia, as the Sharks take on the Philadelphia Flyers. Today, Colorado managed to squeak by the Flyers. Philly is playing really well lately. They've got Matvei Michkov, one of the better young players in the NHL the last couple of years. Kind of gets overshadowed by Macklin and Will and several others, but he is really skilled and very dangerous.
1: Yeah, he came in to camp. There was talk about him being a little bit behind and coming in from an injury from the summer, but he's definitely picked up pace, and you get a guy like Zegras over, they've added some skill, and you know, you got Tocchet behind the bench now, a different philosophy for coaching, and they find themselves in the top half of the Eastern Conference.
0: Right now, here come the Canes trying to get back in the game. They put it to Jackson Blake. He shoots. Great save from 35 feet out there by Nedeljkovic. Cleared back up to the blue line. Not out. Second chance. Ferraro is able to knock it clear, but it's deflected into the bench. And that's actually, they're going to say it's going to go inside, so maybe it did not hit the Canes player. They say the faceoff will be inside the Sharks zone. So we've got a break. We're halfway through the third period. 9:38 gone by. The score is the Sharks 3 and the Hurricanes 1. This game is coming to you from Lenovo Center in Raleigh, North Carolina. And you're listening to it on the San Jose Sharks Audio Network. Well, when you're down 3-1, as the Carolina Hurricanes are, you're going to make some adjustments. Rod Brind'Amour tried a little bit of adjustment in the second period, but now he's changing the lines around quite a bit. Right now he's got Nikolaj Ehlers with Jordan Staal and Seth Jarvis. That is a total change in the top three.
1: You talked about an intermission. He's going to go in. He's going to put guys together that he thinks have jumped tonight, and he's just shaking them up.
0: Here's a shot from the point on the right side there, taken by Mike Riley that he got to the net. Good pad save by Nedeljkovic off the draw. Now there's a scrum for it. Somebody's stick went flying on the play. A finish check there by Klingberg, and he lost his helmet, but he's going to put it back on and grab his stick as the puck comes all the way down the other way to our right. Actually, Klingberg's got to make his way back to the bench now, and he'll get replaced. Ehlers down the right side, moves into the Sharks zone, drops it back for Jordan Staal, puts on the brakes to the middle, knocked away by the Sharks D, and it rolls into the goaltender Nedeljkovic, and Alex Nedeljkovic wisely covers up here with things getting a little bit, shall we say, discombobulated in the defensive zone.
1: Yeah, I think that's a good word, and I say that about Klingberg, a little discombobulated. When the helmet comes off now, you got to either get to the bench or put your helmet on. He elected to go get his helmet and try to put it on, and it looks like the equipment staff on the bench is rubbing the visor off and cleaning that off, but it looked like he couldn't get it on. You never know if his ear strap was in the way or what. He tried getting it on.
0: Sometimes it's hard to unsnap it.
1: Well, he's signaling to the ref right now. I was trying to put it on, but he couldn't, so he took off to the bench. And
0: He did the right thing. He avoided getting a penalty.
1: And he was taking a look, and the play was in the offensive zone. It was in the other end, so it was a good time.
0: Off the faceoff in front. Aho fell down, gets the shot away. And that's a challenging save by Nedeljkovic. He makes another stop as he kind of juggled his body over in front to make the save on Aho from the near boards on the rebound. And so a couple of guys losing their balance. First Aho, then Nedeljkovic on the play, and both of them get opportunities. I think Nedeljkovic has been maybe the Sharks' best player in the early part of this third period.
1: And it started early on in the game. He made just crisp saves early. His feet were set. He's been set all night.
0: Off the faceoff, we have a stoppage very quickly with 9:36 remaining in the game. The perfect place to host your holiday party is at SAP Center. 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Off the faceoff, screenshot by Carolina's Miller, blocked by traffic in front, kept in by Walker, right point shot, tip wide by Skinner's stick. 3-1 San Jose, 9.5 to play in the third, but Carolina is really pushing hard right now. Over to the right side of Nedeljkovic, worked loose, deflected behind the net. Liljegren has it, and he uses the legs to get it forward, but he snaps the puck too hard off the left boards, and that goes all the way down for icing. A little bit ill-advised there, because now the Sharks are going to have a face-off in their own zone, and Liljegren coming over to have a chat with Jeff Skinner. I think maybe they were talking about that last play.
1: Yeah, anytime you're coming out of the zone there, a hard play is what you want to make. It's not a soft play, and it goes for icing. It's early on in their shift. They still got plenty of legs, but no risk of making a soft play there, getting across the blue line. You can reset and win a battle and get a face-off.
0: Off the face-off, a little bump there on Orlov by Svechnikov, knocked down by Orlov. Play continues, and it's scooped up there on the deflection by Skinner. He fed it ahead. Delandria tips it ahead of the red line all the way down, and the Sharks will make the line change as Skinner goes into forecheck. Chatfield sends it around Skinner. Svechnikov lead pass off the left boards. That was for Stankoven, but it hit Martinuk instead, and he knocked it in. Over to the right side of the Sharks' goal there. Dickinson fighting for it. Can't get it. Ehlers turning on Dickinson, feeding behind the net. Weird hop off the corner boards. That was dangerous. It popped to the near side, and the Sharks come up with it. Headman feed for Smith. He has it up the middle of the ice. That was a nice pass there by Dickinson, but he couldn't quite handle it. Now Carolina's going to get called in the icing, trying to turn that thing around. But again, we're seeing some flashes.
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1: Notice that Carolina has slowly tilted the faceoffs in their favor as this game has gone on. I mean, you know, they're right there with the Sharks. Similar, they're ranked number 20 in the league at 49.2%. Sharks are 24th at 47.7. So they're pretty close. But that shows a determination. Off the faceoff, Sharks win it, and they get a shot on goal from Will Smith. That's a good save by Kochetkov. Rebound, Smith kept it in. But another chance, and Svechnikov will turn away from Will. And slide one across the rink from right side of the ice to the left. Stankoven at the red line. On today's episode of Where Are They Now, we bring you a daily double. From our special 1991 Club podcast, we bring you two conversations I had last season with Teemu Selänne, one of the greatest goal scorers in the history of the NHL and author of a book titled My Life. We'll also talk to Marcus Ragnarsson, one of the great defensemen in Sharks history, who continues to influence a generation of young defensemen in the Swedish Elite League. Let's find out where they are now. Today, we speak to one of the greatest players to ever wear a Sharks sweater, Hockey Hall of Famer Teemu Selänne, who's the author of a brand new book published by Triumph Books called Teemu Selänne, My Life. Teemu was one of only two Sharks players to score 1,400 points in his career, and he's the only one to date who has scored more than 600 goals. He holds the distinction of being the all-time leading scorer against San Jose with 51 goals, 48 assists, and an incredible 99 points. Because of that fact, it makes perfect sense to note that it all started for Teemu on October the 8th, 1992, when he scored his very first career goal against the Sharks, of course, at the Cow Palace in Daly City.
2: Right here, 1-1 the score. Sharks on the attack in the offensive zone. They're killing a penalty with a minute and 19 seconds to go in the bench minor for too many men on the ice. And Sullivan's pass is intercepted. Now Winnipeg on the move to center. Zhamnov gets around Sullivan, walks into the slot. Backhand shot right on. Save is made by Hackett. Rebound to the near boards in the San Jose zone. Zhamnov right on it. Gets it back to Housley. Near board feed now to Tkachuk. Back for Housley on the point. Taps to the near side. Selänne. Back to the right point to Housley. Back to Selänne. Top of the circle. Winds up. Shoots one. And he scores! A screenshot by Teemu Selänne on the exchange pass from Phil Housley gives Winnipeg a power play goal and a 2-1 lead.
1: That was Solani's first of an incredible 76 goals that he scored for the Winnipeg Jets when he won the Calder Memorial Trophy as Rookie of the Year in the NHL. Teemu reflected on that smashing NHL debut.
3: It was something that I wasn't expecting. You know, like we're talking about, like when you come over from Europe and you come to the North America, you never know how long it takes to get used to different things. So I just wanted to, you know, find my place in the team, and I knew I can play well if I get the good chance, and I got right away the best players to play with, the first power play and everything. So the table was ready for me, and, you know, obviously I was so hungry, and I always tell that it's like snowball going down a hill, you know. I just got more confidence and more confidence.
1: Selänne was 22 years old when he finally arrived in North America full-time in 1992, 4 years after being drafted 10th overall by the Winnipeg Jets in 1988. He had been to an NHL training camp as a teenager, but he realized pretty quickly that it would take some time to get up to speed with the National Hockey League.
3: I don't know if I came over for training camp when I was 18, and I was not sure if I would be ready to stay that time. I think the guys these days are so much more ready right away. It's a different culture. There's so many moving parts where you have to find out where you live and how to find the car and how you open the mail and the garbage and electricity. And like those are just the off-the-ice things what you have to do a lot. But then, obviously, on the ice, like you said, it's a smaller rink, faster game, more physical, a lot of traveling. I think the traveling was... That was actually a surprise for me how hard it was, and how many games we play every week, and it's a bit more grinding, you know. And I don't think many players can say that they feel great the whole season when they start. You know, like you're always a little bit hurt or a little bit tired or whatever. You know, it's a grinding.
1: Part of being a pro hockey player is dealing with the unexpected, including being

0: traded. That happened to Tamu for the first time in the 95-96 season when he was moved to Anaheim in a blockbuster deal. For Tamu, it gave him renewed respect for his wife, Sirpa, and the great importance of his family.
1: Growing up in Finland, you know, we don't have a trade. Coming over here and realize it's all business, you know, and then how brutal it can be when you just get the phone call and you next day you're gone. Your family stays, and then you try to organize them to come later wherever you go and find the schools and the homes and everything. I don't think a lot of people have an idea of how hard it is, you know, and not only like what happens, but mentally, you know, like, you know, it's just like, especially the first trade, it's a sad feeling, you know. You almost feel that you failed and they didn't want you and you have to leave because of that. But then when you realize it's a business and we are just, you know, part of that, so then it's easier, but it's never easy. It's a tough world.
0: In Anaheim, Solani became a big nemesis to Sharks fans. It seemed that every time the Sharks and the Ducks played, Tamu would score a goal, and it would usually be a big goal. According to him, that came largely from great chemistry that he developed with fellow Hall of Famer Paul Kariya.
1: Yeah, that was so special. Obviously, as tough as it was at the time when I got traded, I knew that, you know, I'm going to have a chance to play with Paul. And not so often you find them, you know, two players that have that kind of chemistry. And we were thinking about the game same way. We both were fast, and we have same elements, the same key things in our game. So playing with him is very, very easy.
0: Tamu became a Shark on March 5th, 2001, when then-general manager Dean Lombardi sent left-winger Jeff Friesen, goaltender Steve Shields, and a second-round selection in the 2003 draft right to Anaheim to gain his services. Tamu immediately ingratiated himself with Sharks territory, and he became part of a great team that he felt was more than capable of winning the Stanley Cup.
1: You know what? It was great 3 years. You know, I really enjoyed the city, the team, the organization was fantastic. You know, and when I look back, you know, we had a great team, and I'm so proud that we didn't win, you know. I think especially that 1 year when we lost to Colorado, in game 7, you know, I thought we would have a chance to challenge any team in the league, and that was a very disappointing thing. But looking back at that, those 3 years, it was just so, we were so happy as a family and as a player. You know, we had a lot of same age guys and a lot of I would not say we were partying a lot, but we had a lot of fun together. Like we get together off days with other families and had dinners and stuff, and it was a really tight, good team, and I miss those days. You know, those guys were unbelievable. So I have nothing but great memories from that San Jose years.
0: Tamu was just talking about the Round 2 playoff series in 2002 against the Colorado Avalanche. In Game 7 of that series, the score was nothing-nothing when Tamu rounded the back of the Colorado net and had Hall of Fame goaltender Patrick Roy out of position.
2: Sharks win the draw. Shot from the point goes toward the net on the deflection, and down goes Roy. Wraparound attempt by Solani with the open net, and he put it right into Patrick Roy on the right side of the goal, and Roy gets a break maybe of the series.
0: It was a rut in the ice that Solani's skate made contact with, and that was just enough to really alter the complexion of the game and the series. Peter Forsberg scored the only goal of that contest, giving Colorado a 1-0 Game 7 win. Tamu still feels the disappointment of not going on to greater glory.
1: Yeah, absolutely. And, you know, I was waiting 15 years to go to finals, and you know, you just appreciate every time. And I always remember that Game 7 when I have the wraparound empty net and I hit the back post. And it was 0-0 at the time, so it was just like, it was disappointing. You know, we thought we were going to have all the tools to win that year. But, you know, it's a game of inches, you know, and sometimes you don't get those breaks.
0: During that season, Tamu had some of his fondest NHL memories with a lot of great Sharks teammates.
1: Yeah, you know, like you said, like, we have so much depth, you know, and a lot of time our third line was Ritchie and Thornton and Sundstrom, and a lot of nights they were our best line. So we felt that we're going to have all the tools to go all the way and win the Stanley Cup and prove how hard it is to win, you know, and you have to be right place, right time, and get lucky too, you know. I always remember when we won 2007. that couple of breaking points, that how lucky we were. And that's what you need, you know. You need the breaks here and there, you know, even you have a great team. So I don't think we got that in the Sox years. I hope you guys are going to win one day, because you guys really deserve that. And you were so close.
0: Of course, Temu made a lot of hockey magic with current Shark Patrick Marleau.
1: First of all, Patty is a great guy and a good friend of mine. And, you know, his commitment to hockey and how he looks after himself and his basketball game is very, very unique. And I'm very lucky and thankful that I was able to play 3 years with Patty, and just a great man. And when there's enough passion and hard work and you do the right things, you can play a long time. So that's a perfect example that Patty's career. You know, and I'm happy to see him back in San Jose.
0: Solani finally made it to hockey's mountaintop in 2007 when he won the Stanley Cup after returning to Anaheim to play for the Ducks. It's a memory that he'll cherish forever.
1: There's nothing like it, you know. Like I said, like especially when you have to wait something for a long time to even get the chance. That's why it was so big. And I tried to retire many times before that. And now when I got the trophy over my head, I said, you know what, now I'm done. This is the crown for my career. And you can't really describe that feeling. It was so, so special. And I thought I was done. But then, you know, little by little, the passion stopped bringing me back, and then I played another 7 years, and I was happy I played, because I still really enjoy the game and had so much fun now. But there's nothing like winning the Stanley Cup. It's just so special.
0: In April of 2007, the Sharks against the Anaheim Ducks, both teams fighting for first place in the Pacific Division, and playoff positioning was on the line. Just a couple of weeks before, Sharks head coach Ron Wilson celebrated his 1,000th game behind the bench in the NHL, and he received a lot of congratulatory messages and gifts from some of his players. Well, Temu decided to send an autographed stick because he knew that Ron liked hockey memorabilia, and he inscribed the stick by writing, "To my favorite coach, Temu Solani." Well, Wilson looked at the stick and had a suspicion that it was illegal, and he measured it. Well, a couple of weeks later, on April the 4th, it was the Sharks and the Ducks at the Honda Center. It was an epic battle, a tie game going into the final minute of play. At that moment, Craig Rivé of the Sharks took a 2-minute penalty for hooking, and it became apparent that the Sharks would be down a man to start overtime. Remembering the gift that he had received a couple of weeks earlier, Coach Wilson decided to go for it, and he had Temu's stick measured.
2: Anaheim is 9-12 in overtime and in the shootouts this year. The Sharks are 2-4.
3: Something's going on. San Jose, I see a referee with a stick in his hand. That means he's measuring a stick. I see Temu Solani without a stick, and I'm wondering if Ron Wilson...
2: If this happens.
3: This is great. Right before the
2: Ron Wilson is measuring a stick right now. They're
3: and
2: taking
3: he knows
2: a stick
3: Temu
2: measurement.
3: Solani.
2: Temu Solani, he knows him well. He coached him for many years in Anaheim. And now they're going to measure the stick.
3: And don't think this isn't a head game going into the playoffs. If he uses legal sticks, if his curve is illegal, you talk about he's going to have to change the curve going into a playoff series.
2: Guess what? Solani has been called for an illegal stick. It's going to be 3-on-3.
3: That's a gutsy call. I like it. Not only is that a gutsy call, that's sending a message heading into the playoffs.
2: Wow.
3: 3-on-3.
2: That is a dramatic moment. I've never seen that happen. It's 3-on-3. There's lots of ice. We could have a 3-on-3 goal in overtime. This is great.
3: I wish we saw more 3-on-3. This is as a kid.
0: It's kind of funny to note that in today's NHL, 3-on-3 hockey is commonplace in regular season overtime. But that's not the way it was back in those days. And so we had a treat and maybe a look into the future because of a Solani stick penalty. The result that night was a Sharks shootout victory.
2: Andy McDonald has to tie this. He must do this. He must score or the Sharks win. Here comes McDonald moving in from center. He's across the line. He moves to his left and he loses the puck. He doesn't get a shot. He slaps it against the boards in frustration, and the Sharks win 3-2 in the shootout in their final road game of the season. What a finish. The Sharks, for the first time in history, the Sharks have won 50 games in a regular season. They have 104 points, and they beat the Ducks in their final meeting with lots of drama here at the Honda Center.
0: Looking back on that incident all these years later, Solani laughed about it.
1: Oh, God, that was sort of funny because, like I said, like a couple days before, I signed to speak for him to run my favorite coach. Congrats for 1,000 game, and then I signed it, and you know, a couple days later, you know, he measured my stick, and I got the penalty, and you guys scored the goal, and he won the game. So I almost feel like, Jerron, I need to stick back. It was kind of funny, but I mean, we're both like battling who's going to get a little better seed in the playoffs. So I think those points were really important for both of us. So I think that sometimes you're willing to do whatever it takes, and that was one of those moments.
0: Temu knew it couldn't come from anywhere else because Ron Wilson asked to measure the width of the stick, not the curve.
1: Obviously, it was a little bit too like a high stick. So a lot of players knew that it's a little bit too high. But you know, it's luckily it didn't really cost too much for our seed in the playoffs. But you know, funny things like that happens. You know.
0: What an amazing career. Temu Solani played until he was 43 years old. You can read all about Temu's journey through hockey in his new book from Triumph Books, Temu Solani, My Life, available wherever books are sold. How about a synopsis, Temu?
1: It's about my life and hockey. A lot of stories, how do I get to the sports and NHL and you know, some struggles with our families and stuff. And I really try to be very honest about everything what has happened and how I felt about the whole journey. So I think the feedback, I don't know if my buddies are just telling me this, but that they really have enjoyed the book. So hopefully they have been honest, you know. So, but I hope people like it. You know, it was great process to do it, and I'm very happy it came out.
0: Special thanks to Temu Solani, a great goal scorer, a Stanley Cup champion, a Hockey Hall of Famer, and a fantastic Sharks alumnus. If you like what you're hearing, perhaps you'd like to be a member of the 1991 Club. Go to 1991club.com to find out how you could get exclusive content like you're hearing today. And now part two of Where Are They Now? Today, we speak to Marcus Ragnarsson, one of the bedrocks of the team's defense during one of the critical points in franchise history. Born in Östervalla, Sweden, a small city about an hour and a half north of Stockholm, Ragnarsson was drafted by the Sharks 99th overall in the fifth round of the 1992 NHL entry draft. But he didn't make his way to North America until he was 24 years old, after playing parts of six seasons with Djurgården, one of the storied teams in Swedish hockey history. He says that it was those years that prepared him to play against the best players in the world.
4: Well, like you said, that's where my like professional career started. When I was 18, I started playing with Djurgården, and then when I finished my career there when I was 39. So I think looking back, the times I spent there, especially when I was young, Djurgården was the best team in Sweden, and they had some good, really good players. So that kind of shaped me, and the way I acted after that is I have to thank Djurgården and all those players who were there when I came up. So I learned how to compete and how to be on the ice, and they had a good time there.
0: Marcus made an impression on everyone from the very first day of the 1995 Sharks training camp. He scored a goal in his very first game against the Chicago Blackhawks on opening night, and that started many seasons of great memories, even though there weren't any trips to the playoffs in his first 2 years. But that would change soon enough, and he still feels the love from the fan base when he visits the Bay Area.
4: Well, like you said, I scored a goal in my first game, and obviously that was a big thing, and there's something I'm going to remember forever. Then we had a tough year, my first year. I think we only won like 20 games that season. So it was tough that way. But for me, as a rookie in the league, I think every game was an opportunity for me to learn about the game. And going into a new city on the away games was great too. So even if the team didn't play good the first year, I think I had a lot of fun my first year. And then I think it was my first 2 years we missed the playoffs, but then I think we had five straight years to when I played before I got traded that we made it to the playoffs. So I think we started some kind of what can you say? Like we were pretty good there for a while, you know. But we didn't make it. We make it to the second round, I think, a couple of times. But then we couldn't go all the way. I think we had a good chance there when we lost against Colorado in the second round 1 year. But other than that, looking back, I had a great time, and every time I come back to San Jose, it feels like home. I just have good memories from that time in my life.
0: What was the biggest adjustment to playing in North America back then?
4: Yeah, obviously, the biggest difference, I think, was the ice surface. I mean, it's much smaller in North America, and that took some time to adjust. But I think playing defense, it's easier a lot of times because it's smaller. You don't have to go out in the big corners like it in Europe. Yeah, I'm fairly fast and in short... short area, so I kind of covered that area pretty good. And then with the puck, you have to make so much faster decisions with the puck, and that took some time too. But I saw the ice pretty good, you know, and I had good support from the rest of the team too. So, but it took me like a couple of months to get comfortable on the ice.
0: By the time that he got to his third year in the NHL, Rags was part of the Sharks' top defensive pair, along with Mike Rathje. Every time the top forwards on the opposing side were on the ice, it was Ragnarsson and Rathje maintaining the defensive zone. Looking back, Marcus reflected on how well the two worked together.
4: Sometimes when you get that mission as a D pairing too, to be out there against other teams' top lines, you got to be on your toes like every game, every shift, because as soon as you lose your concentration, then you're going to get scored on. And I think me and Mike, we find a chemistry both on and off the ice. Like I said, I knew where he was going, so I could pretty much throw a pass behind my back because I knew Mike was going to be there. So we talked a lot in practice how we could make each other better players. So we had good chemistry. So that was also fun there for a couple of years when I played a solid game, me and him.
0: Marcus's first trip to the Stanley Cup playoffs began under Coach Daryl Sutter in a legendary series against the Dallas Stars. It was a physical, emotional series featuring villain Ed Belfour in goal for the Stars. And it began with a big hit in Game 1 by Sharks defenseman Brian Marchment that knocked one of Dallas' top players, Joe Nieuwendyk, out of the series. Ragnarsson saw it unfolding.
4: Yeah, I remember that. It was tough. You know, we took a lot of beating that series.
0: There was no doubt that it was an adjustment moving from Sweden to the NHL. But Ragnarsson notes that the Stanley Cup playoffs were even more challenging.
4: Well, I think everybody's, you know, they're stepping their game up one or two levels. What's fun with playoffs is that you meet the same team. You got to win four games, and game one, if the other team comes up with two or three goals, you got to still stick with it and keep on pounding at them, because in the long run, that's going to wear the other team down. And I think it's a fun way to play hockey, I think, just going head-to-head with one team, the best out of seven. So it's what you put in games one, two, and three is going to pay off later on. So, yeah, that's a special time of the year.
0: Marcus played in two series against Dallas and Colorado before he and his teammates took on the President's Trophy-winning St. Louis Blues in the spring of 2000. It was a series to remember.
2: 20 seconds to go in the period as Pronger at center shoots it in deep left side of Shields. Turgeon and Hester in there. Hesch got it up to the point. Pronger backhands it ahead. Intercepted by Nolan. And Nolan skates out from the red line. Shot. Star! Owen Nolan from center ice deflects it off of the body of Roman Turek. The Sharks lead it 2-0 with 10.2 seconds left in the second period. That is a gigantic goal for the Sharks in the waning moments of the first period of play. The puck just went up in the air and sort of dipped on Roman Turek, hit him in the body, and trickled in. And boy, what
5: a deflator for the Blues side as things were really rocking here just seconds ago. But now things are mighty quiet as Owen Nolan just inside the red line wound up and just shot a blooper up in the air as he was headed off the ice for a line change. It went inside the glove hand off of the chest of Turek and right into the net. Puck is dropped. Sharks controlled it. Nolan clears it out. 9 seconds left in the third period. The San Jose Sharks look like they're going to do it. A shot at center ice stopped by Shields off McInnes. Sharks clear it. They're going to win the series.
0: For Marcus Ragnarsson, that series is a fantastic Sharks memory.
4: Well, that was a big upset, and I don't think many experts thought that we had a chance against, like you said, the Preston's team. We had nothing to lose. All the pressure were on St. Louis, and we played a tight game and took advantage of our chances. I remember after Game 7 there too, like it was like we had won the cup pretty much. Everybody was so excited.
0: The series proved to be another step in the building process that put the Sharks in a great position in the spring of 2002. Coach Daryl Sutter kept Ragnarsson and Rathje as the top shutdown defensive pair. But that season, perhaps the best third line in Sharks history was put together, with Mike Ricci at center, Scott Thornton on the left wing side, and Niklas Sundstrom on the right. Ragnarsson remembers that line as one of the most effective he's ever played with.
4: Well, I think, first of all, Mike is a great centerman, like a D to have him there, knowing he's going to be that defensive guy that you can trust. Even good for outlet passes deep in our own end. Good battle guy. He won his one-on-one. Then we had Scotty Thornton, who was like the power forward on that line. He could finish guys off and stood up for the rest of us. And Sundstrom, probably one of the most skilled defensive forwards in the league, and is always open for passes to make good decisions with the puck. So I think those three forward, they played really, really well together.
0: In the 2002 playoffs, the Sharks dispatched the Coyotes in 5 games in the opening round, and they moved on to face the star-studded Colorado Avalanche in round 2. Although they lost that series in 7 games, including a heartbreaking 1-0 decision in Game 7, Ragnarsson truly felt that the team was the first edition of the Sharks that had a real chance to win a Stanley Cup.
4: Yeah, I think with the Sharks, it was. I think Timo Selanne had a good chance to, I think, to win it for us in Game 7 as well, or tie it up. Those were hard-fought games. And, I think for my years with the Sharks, I think that was probably the best team we had, too.
0: Let's not forget that Marcus scored his very first playoff goal in Game 6 of that series.
5: This Ricci line, again, continues to do a great job, as now Brad Stewart has jumped into the play. He rides Blake off with a check. Sundstrom gets the pass. He's on the left wing. He curls to the circle. Rink wide. Ragnarsson shoots. He scores! Marcus Ragnarsson, first goal of the playoffs, and the Sharks are on the board.
0: Ragnarsson was traded to the Philadelphia Flyers in the 2002-2003 NHL season, and he played in 27 more playoff games in a Flyers uniform before his NHL career ended in 2004. But he kept on playing for 6 more years in Sweden, including 3 with Almtuna, a team located in Uppsala, the closest larger city to his hometown.
4: It's the closest city to where I grew up. I'm going to say, when I grew up, that was the team you wanted to beat. You know, and they never played in the. I think the 1 year they played in the highest division. Other than that, they've been in the second division.
0: Following that, he spent 3 more years with his original Swedish Elite League club, Djurgården, finally retiring at the age of 39 after shoulder injuries proved to be too much. Of course, that conjures up a memory of his arm getting locked in an upward position during a Sharks game due to a dislocation. But amazingly, it was popped back into position, and he came back onto the ice to play.
4: Yeah, I think that was good. I think it was St. Louis we played, and I came to the bench, and my arm was just, it was stuck in an awkward position. And Ray Tufts came out on the ice and just put it back in, and I think I took 2 Tylenols, and then I went back out playing again.
0: Today, Marcus Ragnarsson is an assistant coach for the Swedish national team, and he's been scouting NHL clubs in preparation for the World Championships. The head coach of the team is another former Shark great, Johan Garpenlöf, someone who Marcus enjoys working with.
4: Yeah, I played with him in Djurgården there in, I think it was early 90s, and obviously I just missed him in San Jose. He played before me, and but we kept in contact over the years, and he's a great guy, so it's all fun working with him.
0: What a great visit, Marcus. Thanks a lot for spending time with us.
4: Anytime, Dan, you want to call, just give me a call, and we can talk about old times.
0: We had two great members of the San Jose Sharks join us on today's episode. Marcus Ragnarsson, one of only six defensemen in Sharks history to play in 500 games or more in teal. And Teemu Selänne, one of the greatest goal scorers, who had 64 tallies in a San Jose uniform and 15, which were game winners. Perhaps you'd like to get more great content like this by joining the Sharks 1991 Club. And if you do, you'll get it first and you'll get it exclusively. The 1991 Club is the global fan club of the San Jose Sharks. For more information, go to sharks1991club.com and find out how you can be part of something special. We had that today. I'm Dan Rusinowski. Thanks a lot for joining us for this episode of Where Are They Now?
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0: Today's episode of Where Are They Now takes a stroll down memory lane with defenseman Dan Boyle, one of the top players at that position in Sharks franchise history. We begin with a unique personal discussion. His name is Dan Boyle, but he's French. Let's get the history of that.
11: My name is actually Daniel. That's what I was born with. And then, so I went to French elementary school, French high school. But I learned my English two ways. A, watching TV. Watching hockey, and B, on my hockey team. So my hockey teams were mostly English Anglophones. So I just kind of picked up the language like that. And eventually, 18 years later, I got a scholarship to go to Miami of Ohio. And that was really my first English class that wasn't English, like, you know, as you take, say, Spanish or French, your once a week type of thing. I would have English class once a week. So thankfully, I picked it up pretty easily, and I'm more comfortable today speaking English than I am in French, but I still have a, you know, French family back home, and so whenever I go back or speak to them, I usually speak French, but eventually dropped the Daniel and just went with Dan and kind of went with that.
12: 4 years at Miami of Ohio, you had a tremendous career there, obviously, but at what time did you start to think that maybe you might even try to play pro hockey?
11: Again, not a funny story, but I mean, I had a great 4 years there. I was consistently up there in the Hobey Baker Award voting. I never won it. I was a finalist, I think, a couple years. Won CCHA Best Defenseman a couple years. But still, I still wasn't getting drafted. Guys that were, how can I say this nicely, that were not nowhere near as good as me were getting drafted, and it was tough. And I just, honestly, I still, even after doing what I was doing in college, I didn't think I was going to play pro. And I started shifting my focus to maybe playing in Europe. There were, you know, certain guys making a decent living, you know, going out and playing in Europe. And that's kind of what I thought. I mean, I was still, not going to lie, I was still waiting and hoping to get drafted. But back then, I think there were like 10 or 11 or 12 rounds. And, but, you know, it still blows my mind to this day that, you know, no team could have picked me in the last round, you know. But so I just kind of, my focus kind of was like, well, maybe I can, you know, have some sort of a career in Europe. And that's kind of what my focus was as I continued playing, you know, the 4 years there.
12: It's really ironic that that very first year of pro hockey, you were playing in Cincinnati, not really that far from Miami of Ohio, but you ended up with the Kentucky Thoroughblades and you got introduced to the Sharks organization under a bizarre series of circumstances. How did that happen?
11: Yeah, it's, God, it's such a crazy, crazy trajectory I've had or life, I guess. Yeah, so I ended up signing with Florida. They, you know, they sent me down right away. And their farm team at the time was in New Haven, Connecticut. That's where they send their, you know, up and comers. Well, they don't send me there. They loan me to this team in Lexington, Kentucky. There's four of us. We called ourselves the Rejects. There was four of us that get sent out to Lexington, Kentucky, which at the time was San Jose's farm team. So here I am, you know, a reject. From Florida being sent to another team that wants to develop his their players. You know, I ended up playing with, you know, Nabby, ended up playing with Scott Hannon, Jared Scaldi, Mike Craig, a lot of guys that I kind of, you know, were with the Stephen Gwala, you know, a lot of guys that were, you know, kind of were with the Sharks at the time. So
12: Smitty,
11: Smitty. Sorry. So, I mean, there was a ton, Matt Bradley, there was a bunch of guys. But the greatest part of the story was, you know, Sumner's, sorry. He was the coach. I think it was his first or second year. And I'm thinking, oh man, he's not going to play the Florida guys. His deal is, you know, he's got to develop his San Jose guys prospects. But from the day I got there, I think the first game I played 30 minutes. And I don't think I played less than that for the whole half of the year that I was there before I got called up. So thanks to Roy and his staff, because, you know, they were about winning games. They didn't care where guys were drafted, where they were from. You know, they were a huge part in me taking that next step. And from the day I played my first game with Lexington, like I said, I think I was playing 30 minutes a night, and it just took off from there.
12: I always remember when you were playing there, your nickname there was Rockin' Dan Boyle, because yeah. you had the long hair and you were into the rock and roll all the time. What was that all about?
11: Yeah. I had long hair in college, and then I got to Lexington, and again, those guys all kind of are part of a brotherhood. They're, you know, they're part of the Sharks, and here we are, the four rejects coming in. But the guys took to me pretty well, pretty quickly. I had the long hair, and all of a sudden I'm a rookie and I'm in charge of playing music in the locker room. So back then there was no iPhone, iPod. So they gave me, I forget how much money. I think they gave me a couple $100, and I ended up going to a CD store, bought a bunch of CDs, and mainly what I like, but, you know, tried to stay, you know, somewhat normal, because I do like some weird stuff, and ended up being kind of the DJ there for, again, I think I was there for about 50 some games before I got called up. So, I just became, they called Rockin' Dan Boyle somehow. I don't know who gave me that nickname, but it kind of stuck.
12: Yeah, but that parlayed later into a radio show, I think you did with the Tampa Bay Lightning. Isn't that true?
11: Yeah. That's true. Yeah. Again, I mean, this is an awesome interview. I don't know if people are going to want to listen, but I'm enjoying talking about this. But I met was it 98 Rock or 94 Rock? I don't know. It was the main rocks. It was the main station in Tampa at the time. And they approached me to do a radio show, like an hourly radio show. And I was pretty hesitant. But I said, let's give it a go. I figured no one would listen, but let's give it a try. And I think I did it like 3 or 4 weeks in a row. And the next thing you know, it was the most listened to hour on that radio station, which was like on Sunday night at 7, which was kind of like a weird time slot. But people just, I guess, you know, like we chatted about hockey and I played. At that time, I had an iPod and I would just bring my iPod and basically would tell them which 7-8 songs to play. And it was a mixture of talking hockey, listening to music, talking about music. And I ended up doing it for the whole year because it was the year that I hurt my wrist that year, and I was out. So ended up being a blessing in disguise and kind of gave me something to do on those long days.
12: Was that a year? I remember you had a freak accident, a skate fell and hit you in the wrist. What happened?
11: Preseason game. Come in after the game, and to this day we hang our nobody can see me here, but you hang your skates in the NHL locker rooms. You hang your skates up high, and the hooks now, because of my injury, they have a little turn to them so the skates can't fall off. But back then it was just a balancing act, and again, I put my skates on those hooks 1,000 times, but that one particular day I didn't put them on quite right. We had some heavy bins underneath, put whatever I was getting undressed, put everything underneath. And then when I slammed the bottom part, the skate fell off the rack and sliced my wrist open, sliced all three tendons. And I ended up missing, 40 some games that year, and freak accident, man. And, but yeah, just another one of those interesting things that I went through in my career.
12: By then you were an established NHL player, of course, but you went through the Florida Panthers for a couple of years and then you got your first taste of playing in the NHL for that organization. Just tell us about that very first NHL game and your first season in the NHL and what it meant to you to actually get there and see yourself on the ice playing against all these great players.
11: Yeah, I remember getting the call when I was in Lexington, got the call saying it was Brian Murray at the time. I thought it was a joke when he called, but it took me about 10 seconds. He said, yeah, we're calling you up. You're going to meet us in Dallas. Your flight's at 3:30, pack some bags and see you there. So the whole thing was surreal. I got to Dallas. They played the next night. I was a healthy scratch. So that was fun. I had my parents, my whole family, they went out, rented out a bar. And sure enough, I was told at one warm up, I was a healthy scratch. So that wasn't a great part, but I ended up playing a couple nights later in St. Louis. First game ended up being a 0-0 tie, no shootouts back then, which was pretty surreal. I played pretty well and ended up, spending what I thought was going to be just a week, maybe. I ended up finishing the whole season with Florida and they didn't make the playoffs. So they sent me back to the minors for the playoffs, but ended up playing well. I'm playing a lot and was pretty much a first, a 1-2 defenseman by the end of the year. But then fast forward to the next year, and maybe this is too much information, but I go from being a 1-2 with Robert Svela to out of the camp next year being the last cut. And I'll still remember this to this day. And Brian Murray looks at me and says, hey, he says, you're going to be an NHL player one day, just not today. He says, we're going with size. And there was a guy by the name of John Jacobin and Mike Wilson, I think, which were both guys that were 6'5", 6'6", 6'7". And he flat out said, hey, we're going with size. And so that was a tough moment because after what I had proven for 40 games the year before, all of a sudden with a snap of the finger, it was gone and I was back in the minors again. So it was just another one of those hurdles I had to clear both mentally and physically and emotionally. And It was tough, man. Any kid that thinks they've had it hard, I'm right there with you. I've gone through some rough times, and I know what it's like to feel low. So,
12: did that make you a better person though, and a better pro overall?
11: Probably. I mean, you know, you got a lot of guys now that are, you know, coming out of juniors right in the NHL, right on their planes, you know, sipping their mimosas, flying first class. I've done a lot of, you know, I did a lot of work. I was in the minors for basically 2 years. Like I said, went from being a 1-2 to being back in the minors, and kind of went back and forth a few times. And God, went through three different coaches in Florida. You know, Mike Keenan, who is well known, was horrible. I don't mind saying it. He was a horrible coach and a horrible person. To me anyways. And, you know, had Dwayne Sutter, which wasn't any easier. And so it was a rough go for a while, but it certainly eventually made me appreciate when I was eventually traded to Tampa. It eventually made me appreciate what I had, and it also can help me sympathize with some of these young guys going up always. You know, when you're a first rounder, you don't know what it's like for a guy to not get drafted. So it allowed me to, you know, help some young guys along the way then when they were getting sent down, kind of letting them know, hey, it happens and you'll be back up here.
12: So you go from Terry Murray to Dwayne Sutter to Mike Keenan, and then you go to Tampa and you get John Tortorella. And you kind of met your match there in a way. Torts has got quite a reputation over the years, but the one thing I've always known about him, because he was with me in New Haven, Connecticut before he got started, was he cared about his players and he wanted to win. And that seemed to fit you pretty well.
11: Yeah. So Rick Dudley was the GM that got me there. Rick was gone by the time I got there. So I officially never had a chance to thank him. Still haven't met him to this day, but he's the one that got me over there. Torts didn't have a clue who I was, but they were the last place team at the time. I think Florida might've been 30th. Tampa was like 29th or 28th. And it was halfway through the season. They weren't going to make the playoffs. So it was kind of one of those trial half the season, say, just kind of let the players play. And again, I went from being a healthy scratch for like 15 games in a row under Keenan to playing 28, 29 minutes a night under Torts. And I think I surprised him. I think I surprised most of the people in Tampa. I don't think they expected that. And like you said, Torts is very hard to play for, but he respects work ethic. I think he's got a good eye for talent. Although he doesn't see the game as I did, and we had, you know, we butted heads certainly along the way, but he's got an eye for talent. He knows what he wants. And also, you know, I have to say that Craig Ramsey was the assistant coach and the D coach. And I think that balance of Torts and him made a difference, because, you know, for every Torts, I think you need somebody that's a little different. And that's where I think Rammer was obviously very significant in his role and me being a better player.
12: Was it like being transported out of your body when you were skating around with the Stanley Cup in the air?
11: Yeah. Yeah. I mean, for me, the most exciting moment that I can remember was, I wasn't on the ice the last 20 seconds, but that last kind of 15, 10 seconds where I just kept, it was like a tennis match, looking at the clock and what was going on the ice. It was a one goal game. So from that last 20 seconds, to the buzzer, to me jumping on the ice and jumping into a crowd of people. That was kind of the surreal moment. I think I eventually came back down to earth by the time I got the cup, but certainly that the 30 seconds or so was, that was just the most insane moment of my career.
0: Where Are They Now? Continues its discussion with Sharks alumnus Dan Boyle. Dan joined the Sharks in 2008. He knew a lot about San Jose as a team, but not much about it as a city.
11: It's kind of twofold. As far as place to live, I didn't know anything. When you fly into San Jose, you stay downtown. You go to the rink. You kind of come back at the Fairmont, I think, right there. You don't get to see very much. So I didn't really know a whole lot. So that was a little bit of a, you know, left it up to chance a little bit. As far as the team goes, they had been a successful team for many years. Obviously, I wanted to go and have a chance at winning again. I knew this was going to be a good opportunity. You know, obviously with the guys that they had, the guys that they were bringing in, I knew there was an opportunity there. And unlike my trade to Tampa, where I was kind of a nobody and, you know, wasn't really sure that they wanted me, besides Rick Dudley, obviously San Jose wanted me. And so I felt, you know, that want, and I appreciated that. And, you know, besides not knowing anything about the area, I knew this is a team I wanted to play for. So it was, fell in love with it. We rented the first year in Willow Glen, and and within, I think, 1 or 2 months, I looked at Amber. I said, "Hey, I think we're going to stay here long term, because it's just an absolutely beautiful and amazing area, place to play, place to live." I mean, I can't say any. I mean, I'm still here today, so started off as a little bit of a chance, but obviously it worked out.
12: Well, it sure did. And not only were you a great player for the Sharks, but also you you inculcated, I think, an attitude in the dressing room. You helped with all those veteran players. That one thing that you absolutely hate to do to this day is to lose at anything. If I'm out with you in the backyard hitting golf balls, you want to get closer to the hole than me. If I'm playing you in chess on the plane, you want to win in six moves. But do you think that desire to be competitive and to compete was one of your greatest assets?
11: I do. I wouldn't have made it 18 years if I didn't have that. I would have given up a long time ago. Some of the things we talked about, it would have been so much easier to just say, "Hey, I don't want any part of this. Let me just go get some sort of a job and make my 9 to 5, you know?" So that is something that I believe is you're born with. I don't think you can teach that. You can try, but I think certain guys are just born with that a little bit more than others. And from a very early on, from very early age, my brother was 7 years older than me. It didn't matter. I wanted to beat him at everything we did. To this day, I mean, with my own kids, I maybe some parents might disagree with this type of parenting, but I make them work. I make them earn it, whatever we're doing. And I don't let them beat them. I don't let them beat me. Sorry, I should say. So, you know, I obviously make it fun. I make sure they're having a good time, but I want to win at everything I do.
12: Are they competitive too?
11: My youngest a lot more than my oldest. Again, I don't want to push them in anything. I'm allowing them to find their way. But certainly my youngest, I think, has picked up some of that. She doesn't really like losing.
12: So you really found your way with the Sharks, certainly, and you found a place to live that you loved. Your family is here. And you also played for a pretty darn good hockey team that you went to the conference final a couple of years in a row. This was a team that you know, had Jill Thornton, Patrick Marleau. Your defensive partner, as I mentioned, for a lot of it was Douglas Murray, who's quite a personality. That was quite a personality-filled team, wasn't it?
11: It was, and I was fortunate. I was here for 6 years. I honestly, we were a legit contender for probably 5 of those 6 years. There might have been 1 year where we weren't as good, but I do get asked this a lot. But I mean, obviously, we didn't win the cup. That's the only thing that we didn't do, or I didn't do while I was here. But we certainly had a tremendous hockey team. One of the best I've played on. You could argue that the team, especially the first year I was here, the President Trophy team, could have beaten the Tampa team in 04. But it doesn't work like that in hockey. You know, there's bounces, there's health, there's luck, there's a lot of things that go into it. And we were just never able to win that last game. But some of the best teams I've been on were the 6 years I was here. I mean, just the talent. The personalities, like you said, the fans, the crowd, it was just an awesome, awesome experience.
12: Douglas Murray, was that one of the more unique D partners you've ever had?
11: Absolutely. Not only on the ice, but off the ice. He was, we were brothers on and off the ice. Just an amazing, amazing dude. Love playing with him on the ice. I think he, everyone, you know, will probably remember the crank shaft and the big hits, and you know, the big body checks. But, you know, I think what a lot of people probably underestimate is his, the way he sees the game. And I obviously see the game a lot differently than others. And, you know, some defense partners have a hard time playing with me because I'm kind of all over the place, but Cranky was always so easy to play with. And we just got along so, so great, not only on the ice, but off the ice. And, you know, he thought the game for a big bruising guy, he wanted to make plays. And he, you know, I think that was definitely underrated as far as his game goes.
12: What's the experience like to be asked by your country to represent your country and then to go out and win the gold medal?
11: Yeah, I'll preface this by saying 4 years before I was at the top of my game, you know, you can argue I was one of the better defensemen in the league. And I got the call from Wayne Gretzky only so he could tell me I was going to be on the taxi squad. So talk about another punch in the gut where I was, you know, felt this tremendous high for about 10 seconds when he told me I was named to Team Canada, and then a complete uppercut when he told me I was going to be on the taxi squad. So that was really, really, really tough for me. But my dad really encouraged me. My dad wanted me to go and get the experience. And so reluctantly I went, and unfortunately it was not a good showing for Team Canada. So it was tough to watch. And fast forward to 4 years later, I got the call, and they told me I'm on the team. So not on the taxi squad, but playing. And then that was just an awesome phone call. And, again, to share with, you know, my teammates with Heater and Patty and Joe was tremendous. And then to have it be in Vancouver, was a surreal moment. And, obviously winning. I mean, it was winner or bust for us. Like the silver medal would not have been good for us Canadians to show our faces back home. So thank God we won. We won in, you know, dramatic fashion. And, again, another memory that I'll cherish forever. But again, to go from where I was to winning that gold medal is a pretty surreal road.
12: How did you deal with the injury part of the game?
11: Yeah, thankfully, like I said, beside the wrist injury, you know, nothing major. But you're right, that concussion was probably the hardest thing I had to deal with in my career. I think that season alone was my last year as a Shark. You know, statistically, not my best. On the ice, probably not my best. But I think I've talked about this before. A lot of people didn't know is I wasn't sleeping. You know, I had maybe an hour or two a night. You know, you got a back-to-back. You got 4 hours in your body of sleep, you know, over 40 games or 50 games or whatever it was. That's not a good thing. So although it wasn't a statistically good year or one that you might want to remember me as, I was very proud of that year because I overcame a lot of tough times that I had to deal with off the ice with the concussion and the sleep and the balance. And, you know, eventually that got a little better, but it's still those last 2 years in New York, I was still struggling with sleep a lot. Wasn't as healthy as I wanted to be. So I think that was part of the fire going out a little bit too. I had two little girls, didn't want to move again. You know, wasn't sleeping well. I don't know if I should say, I am going to say this. I don't know if this is a good thing or a bad thing, but certain guys can fade away and become that fifth or sixth defenseman, seventh defenseman, and help the young guys come along. That's not me. I'm not good at that. I want to play in New York. I wanted to play. I wanted to play more, and I had a reduced role, and some players can do that, and good on them. I just, again, talk about the competitiveness. I couldn't do that. I couldn't sit back and be a healthy scratch and play 15 minutes. And that's just not the way that I'm wired. So that was the other reason I you know, it was time for me to go. And it is what it is. I wish I could have got out on top, but I did a lot of great things. I played 18 years when I wasn't supposed to play one game. So I'm obviously proud of what I've accomplished.
12: You've been away from the game now for a couple of years. What about the game of hockey now? And as you look back at it, do you think that you know, there is something you can still impart to the game and you might like to at some point?
11: Yeah. I mean, I didn't watch hockey the first year I retired, probably watched about five games the second year. And every year I'm watching a little bit more and more. I certainly watch during the playoffs. That's kind of when I get fired up. I don't know where I'm at with it. I sometimes question, you know, trades or what I would do if I was a GM. So I think, you know, I don't know when or if. I like the idea of maybe being involved in some way, shape, or form. I don't know if it's going to be a coach because I don't know. Doesn't mean you're going to be a good coach. You know, you have to understand the players, but I like the game played a certain way, I think. And I think sometimes coaches rob players of that instincts. I think when it becomes very robotic, I struggle with that. So I really enjoy watching players that play the game the right way, but they also play it creatively in the way it's meant to be played, which is how we grew up having fun.
6: He scores!
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1: You're passionate about it. You were a great player, and you have a lot to give. And I know that the guys on the team that are on the team now that were still there when you were there speak so highly of their time with you and with great respect. People like Logan Couture and Patty Marleau and so forth. And isn't it nice, too, that that the Sharks have an atmosphere that kind of enhances what you're talking about for the most part, where they allow guys to be themselves and allow them to be creative?
2: I do. I enjoy, I can't tell you how much I enjoy watching the game when players are, that there's so much talent. And when they're allowed to, you know, within obviously the concept of team play, you don't want, you know, guys making poor mistakes over and over again, but it's enjoyable watching guys work hard and work creatively. And again, I enjoy the game the way that it was meant to be played. And you know, it's nice to watch.
1: Well, it's been an honor to have you on our show, but it's also been an honor to have you as a playing mate, certainly. And you were a great teammate for so many years. You were the guy that everybody went to because they relied on your leadership and they relied on your competitiveness. And I just want to let you know that that you're a Shark for life. There's no question. When the Sharks win the Stanley Cup, you're going to be a big part of that because you were one of the guys that built it. So thanks for being with us here today.
2: Thank you. That's very, very kind. Thank you very much. I absolutely love it. Being a Shark, I love being here. I look forward to that day.
3: Our thanks to Dan Boyle for sharing some of his memories with us. I'm Dan Rusinowski. Join me next time for another episode of Where Are They Now?
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3: Welcome to Episode 8 of our Playoff Report on the Sharks Audio Network. One thing that we know now, Drew, we know who are in the conference final, and we're going to review it, but wow, what a Game 7 it was between Buffalo and Montreal.
6: Overtime in Game 7. I heard a comment yesterday, last night after the game on the NHL Network, that probably the best team in the game didn't win that game, Game 7, but probably the best team in the series did win the series, which I thought was an interesting way to put it.

0: The game was game seven, hard, tough, defensive minded. Really, I thought Buffalo was dominant, especially in that second period, even if they fell down 2-0 early, which was a case of their throughout the series, were able to work their way back. But then once in a while, especially when it comes to playoffs, you get out goaltended. And not that Lukanen was bad, but Dobish was just a little bit better.
1: Just a little bit. That's all it took, really, for the Canadians. I'll tell you what, Drew, I kind of smelled this coming because, first of all, in the overtime, third period, too, it looked like Buffalo had total control. And how many times have we seen, if the puck doesn't go in, that they get one chance and it's in?
0: Yeah.
1: And what happened?
0: Yeah, 100%. 100%. Oh, you're absolutely right. We see it all the time, right?
1: What about the road team doing so well, too, in these playoffs? I mean, amazing. Buffalo was not good in their own building, and the Canadians weren't much better in theirs.
0: Yeah, dominant, absolutely, on the road, both these teams, but Buffalo more than any other team. But at home, they just couldn't get the win that they needed. The crowd was upbeat. They had the people outside the arena, and everything's going their way as far as crowd support and emotion, and they just could not ever get on track at home.
1: It was crazy like that. But let's review what happened. It was early and very successful for Montreal as they took advantage of the chances that they had. And Philip Deneau, who was acquired to be important in the playoffs, did something important.
2: No score yet in game seven. Anderson throws it in off the backhand, and he'll go right after in the far corner. Sabre zone. Habs win it. Here's Gouley. Out in front. Shot. Scores! Deflected in front. Off the shot from Gouley, it's Philip Deneau, and it's 1-0 Montreal in Game 7.
1: So they got off to the good start, and it got even better with Alexander Bolduc scored on the power play.
2: To the line, here's Hudson. Looks for the lane to the net, and his shot goes off a leg. Back in front, shot, and they score! Zachary Bolduc, power play marker for Montreal. And it's 2-0 in Game 7.
1: All I could think of at this point, Drew, was going back to Game 7, Sharks versus Vegas. They were down 3-0 in the third period and found a way to come back to win. And basically, Buffalo was in the situation where they were going to have to do that in front of their home crowd. And it's happened a handful of times in NHL history. Most recently, the last couple of years, it has occurred in Game 7. But it brought back a lot of memories of that special night.
0: A night I'm still jealous of because I was in there.
1: You're just watching on TV.
0: But I remember watching with my boys on TV. And after we're watching, it's like we thought, oh, well, just not going to get done. And then they get the power play and Logan, they score. And Logan goes, that's one. Both my boys looked at me and went, they're going to win this. They're going to come back. And I looked at him and went, relax, pump the brakes a little bit. It's one goal. And then the next goal came, the next goal. It's like, wow. The thing that Buffalo, they were down 3-1 last game in game six and came back and had
1: eight
0: unanswered.
1: I wish they saved a couple of those goals for game seven.
0: No kidding. So you looked at that 2-0 game, 2-0 lead, and not for 1 second did I think, it's over. I thought for sure Buffalo was going to make a comeback, and boy, did they push in the second.
1: They pushed really hard, and they were really dominant from the second period on almost to the very end of the contest in overtime. Yep. Jordan Greenway, who grew up in New York State, scored a very important goal by taking one off of his body with Matthias Samuelsson taking the shot.
3: Back to Metsä. Slaps it back down low to Greenway. Malenstein trying to come out in front for Peyton Krebs. Samuelsson scores! St. Sammy gets the Sabres on the board in Game 7 with 6:41 remaining in the second period. It's 2-1 Montreal. What a job by that line.
1: How about that line? That's the fourth line with Beck Malenstein, who's always been a thorn in the Sharks' side. Jordan Greenway played for David Quinn at Boston University and has had a kind of a checkered pro career, making the contribution there. And, of course, Matthias Samuelsson, son of Shel Samuelsson, getting credit for the assist on that goal as they eventually played it out. But you don't draw it up that way, but that's what the playoffs are all about, Drew. You need to have contributions from all of your depth players if you want to have a chance.
0: Consistently, they were the best line. The Sharks, I was going to say the Sharks because it reminded me of the Sharks' fourth line. But consistently for Lindy Ruff, he could put them out there and he knew exactly what they were going to do. They played a simple brand of hockey, puck behind, get on the forecheck, get pucks, win those one-on-one competitions, win the boards, and then get to the front of the net and get shots at the net. That's exactly what they did. Greenway gets there, goes off of his rear end, goes in the net. Perfect. Greenway also played for David Quinn at BU.
1: Yes, he did. At BU, exactly.
0: Yeah. On the same line as Brady Tkachuk.
1: That's quite a line in terms of strength and scrums, exactly. As they used to like to talk about.
0: Exactly. Yeah,
1: boy, that's something else.
0: Good stories.
1: Both goaltenders got pulled in Game 6 because of the wild nature of it. Jacob Fowler came in at the end for Montreal. And, of course, Ukko-Pekka Luukkonen was a big part of their comeback after Alex Lyon had a slow start and the Sabres had a slow start in Game 6. In this game, Luukkonen had to make a couple of big saves to keep the Sabres in it. And with the score 2-1, he made one on Cole Caulfield.
3: Tuck, they turn it over. Canadians come back with Buffalo changing. It's Caulfield with a shot. Big save by Luukkonen.
4: Oh, he had no idea if it got snuck through, but nice job pinching it off between his legs.
1: Got to love the emotion in these guys in game number 7. Of course, we know what that's all about, Drew. And they needed those big saves when they got them from Luukkonen.
0: He played very well. That save off of Caulfield was a terrific save. And Rob Ray, you heard him there on the call with Dan Dunleavy, is that they... He felt it, kind of squeaked through the pads, and then just sat down on it quick, as hard as he could, and make sure that didn't go by him anymore. And he made that. That was obviously a key moment because it was 2-1 game. And they go 3-1. You're probably not be able to come back in that game. But, you know, we often talk, and, you know, how often do we say it about the fact that it's not how many you make, it's when you make them. And that was a critical moment save that Buffalo needed.
1: Not to mention against the 50-goal scorer in Cole Caulfield. Yeah. So that was a pretty pressure-filled moment for Luukkonen, and he came up big and kept the Sabres in it. And that set things up for the captain of the Sabres to get loose, get a pass, and snap one home.
3: Face-off won by the Sabres. On the wall, played back to the line for Power. He's got a lane. Power walking it in. Scores! Rasmus Dahlin with the feed from Owen Power, and they turn the red light on and tie game 7 at 2 apiece.
1: By the way, speaking of Rob Ray earlier on the call, that was Dan Dunleavy, the play-by-play man for the Sabres radio network with the action there. But he was actually hammering the drum before the game. They had Chris Jericho, I believe, a professional wrestler who fell in love with the Sabres, beefing up. And Chris Berman showed up with a Buffalo Sabres jersey. If Tim Russert had been alive, he would have been out there too. You have to love the enthusiasm of the people in Western New York for their first playoff series in 15 years.
0: Well, Chris Jericho's dad is Ted Irvin, who played for Buffalo. And so that's why Jericho was out there. He also played for your Rangers team back in the day, Danny.
1: And his line mate
0: was Stemmer on that line with him?
1: Absolutely. It was Pete Stemkowski at center, Teddy Irvin on the left, and Bruce McGregor on the right. You remember Bruce McGregor in Edmonton?
0: I remember Bruce McGregor. Now, wait a minute. Now, Teddy Irvin didn't play for Buffalo, if I remember correctly. But anyway, his dad was an NHL player, played for Rangers, played for Boston. I think he ended up playing for LA too back in the day. But so that's why Jericho was there. Everybody was so excited about this. And really, when you look back at it, this is the best Sabres season in what, 20 years?
1: Yeah, easily.
0: 14 for sure. Yeah. But this was a fantastic season for them. But game 7. Man, oh man, you got to be able to find that next goal.
1: But they got even, and they got even when they were down 2-0, and that was a big deal for the fans in Buffalo, and of course for the guys on the Sabres bench. And then Luukkonen had to come up big on Ivan Demidov as well.
3: This is Newhook against Dahlin. Overcomes Samuelson. Canadians still with the puck down low. They got a man in front. Demidov with a shot is stopped and a rebound to Dahlin in the corner. Oh, that was close. Luukkonen with a big stop there.
1: Boy, Ivan Demidov was close to snapping one home a couple of times, but was not able to do it in this game yet. He's really dangerous. I just have really liked the way he's played all year.
0: And he was struggling to try to find the back of the net, and then in game 5, he did. And then game 6, he did. He was starting to heat up. He's starting to heat up, I should say. And that was a dynamite opportunity.
1: Well, it got to overtime, couple of big saves on both sides by the goaltenders, and then it came down to the final moment after all the pressure that Buffalo was putting on the Canadiens. It came down to Alex Newhook en français.
5: Long d'aller bleu, disque perdu, Et Carrier s'en va d'un rondelle libre. Carrier, la passe. On entre avec Newhook. Evans vers le filet. Le tir.
1: Well, that's how it sounded on TVA, but now let's go to En Anglais.
2: Under pressure from Demidov. Loose puck in the slot. Habs are going to skate it to center. Carrier feeds it ahead. Far side. Evans drives the middle shot. Scores! Game 7. Overtime winner. Alex Newhook has come through for Montreal, and the run stays alive off to the Eastern Conference Finals.
1: I think playing back that English cut from Victor over on the Canadiens English radio network is very interesting, Drew, because how quiet did it get in Buffalo right after that goal went in? I mean, you wait and people are screaming and yelling, but boy, that thing just died right down.
0: Yeah, it did, because probably what you were talking about, the fact that the second and third periods and most of overtime was dominated by the Buffalo Sabres. They had better chances. They had more opportunities. They had the puck more. They had more pressure on the Canadiens. But a mistake in the offensive zone by Rasmus Dahlin. They win the draw, Buffalo, in Montreal's zone. Dahlin hangs onto it too long, then dishes it off to Tage Thompson, who's surrounded by three guys. That allows the 3-on-2, well, actually even 3-on-3, coming back in the zone. Terrific play by Evans, though. When you watch that, as Jake Evans is, he's the middle drive, and he middle drives right through when the puck gets kicked over to Newhook, and that little skate through and flash screen, and then Newhook reads it perfectly, times the shot perfectly, beats Lukanen on the outside. It was really well played 3-on-2. That's why we always talk about skating off the puck, why that's important, why you got to have that middle drive. Really terrific play, but it just shows you that overtime, you know, it's that one opportunity that you get. And Newhook, the guy who scored the goal in game 7 off the bouncing puck against Tampa, and again in game 7, Montreal doesn't play their best game, but as we talked, I think it was the last time we talked, Danny, that you had the clips of the coaches and the players just talking about finding a way to win. Montreal found a way to win.
1: They sure did. An amazing victory for the Canadiens as they capture that series 4-3. And we have to go inside the Canadiens' dressing room to get the reaction immediately from Nick Suzuki, the captain of Montreal.
6: I mean, there's a lot of emotions, relief, excitement, just, you know, jumping off the boards as fast as you can to get over and celebrate. So that was an amazing shot, amazing play. It took a everything that we had to, you know, get through this series, and you know, now we gotta just reset, get some rest, and you know, get ready to go to Carolina.
1: Career high number of minutes for Suzuki in this game. He had a lot of miles on him in that contest.
0: He said earlier that Martin Saint-Louis is the leader of that team off the ice, obviously, but on the ice, that kid is one hell of a player. Boy, he drives everything. Not the biggest guy in the world, but he plays big. He plays hard. He's good off the puck. He's terrific with the puck. And I love his attitude as far as when you watch him play. He's not one of those guys, Danny, that gets overheated, overextended. He stays composed, but he is intense. And he works his tail off. And he's a big, obviously, a big part of that team. And he's had a heck of a playoff so far.
1: I think that he makes Cole Caulfield a better hockey player, too, the way that they work together. And no question about that. And how about Alex Newhook, a guy that had so many injury problems, came back, was able to get in, gets the game winner in Game 7 regulation against Tampa. Now he gets the overtime game winner in Game 7 against the next team, the Buffalo Sabres. And he talked about what it feels like to get a goal like that.
6: Yeah, I guess maybe a little bit more relief in OT because, you know, you don't have to keep holding on to the lead, maybe, you know, it's done, but you know, both great feelings, and like Sue said, it's a great feeling, but gotta reset and we'll move forward here.
1: Newhook is one of those players that got to the NHL from St. John's, Newfoundland, and so it was already the next day in the Newfoundland area when that happened late at night, and he talked about what it must be like going back home.
6: Yeah, it's cool. I mean,
7: you know, it takes the whole group to get where we're at right now. But, you know, I'm very proud to be from Newfoundland, Labrador, and to be able to represent my province on the biggest stage here in the playoffs. It's a lot of fun. I'm sure back home everyone's having a good time right now. I don't think the time of day really matters to them. So I'm sure they're having a good time back home.
1: I think they were. We all know how those guys in Newfoundland like to have a good time. Ryan Clough always had a whole group coming down, and they made sure they let everybody know they were there. So it's probably no different for Alex Newhook. But here's a unique thing about him. He's got a Stanley Cup. He's the only guy on that team that's won a Stanley Cup. And believe it or not, he won it for the Colorado Avalanche. And we're going to get to them a little bit later. But wouldn't it be fascinating if the Canadians could somehow get to the Stanley Cup final and have Newhook, who was let go by Colorado because of the way that they were building their team, have to go against him?
0: He got, 7 goals so far in the playoffs, but I think that experience that he had in the playoffs has been great. I mean, you know, in that playoffs, he didn't play a lot. He was younger player then. I think he'd only been in the league for 2 years and then got to the Stanley Cup Finals, and they ended up winning it. But that experience had to do him a world of good. And then he moved to Montreal, and he has been terrific in Montreal. But this playoffs, he's got 7 goals and 2 assists, 9 points. Not bad, including 2 in Game 7. So that's fantastic. Good for him.
1: Also, how about the fact that Lane Hudson's the leading scorer of that team in the playoffs? What a postseason he's having.
0: Well, you remember Mac and Celebrini talked to us about Lane Hudson and how in practice he used to just evade checkers all the time, make you look silly. The one thing that has really struck me watching Lane Hudson is how quick he is. He's not as quick as Macklin getting after pucks, but my goodness, does he get up the ice in a hurry. He's a big difference in that team, and that's why it shows you need mobile defensemen in this day and age in the National Hockey League.
1: By the way, Newhook also has a little habit before games since the postseason. Apparently, Philip Deneau buys him coffee. And apparently they do that on game day, so that's the latest superstition. And he talked about continuing it here.
7: It's become a bit of a superstition from, I don't know what game it started, maybe game two or something like that. But, it's fun. I think, you know, when you talk about superstitions, I think a lot of times in playoffs, those superstitions kind of get elevated a little bit compared to the regular season. So when something works, you don't really change it. And Phil was just as happy to buy me coffee as I was to receive it from him. So maybe we'll keep that thing going.
1: You and I know, Drew, that it has absolutely nothing to do with what happens on the ice. And, of course, whether or not you walk underneath the building to go back to the bench or walk across the ice to go back to the bench, as you guys did back in 93-94, it didn't really matter, did it?
0: It doesn't matter. And I've quoted this, and I always say it's Confucius. I don't know who it is. But he who believes in superstition doesn't believe in his own abilities. But they're obviously doing it as kind of a joke, but
1: it's wash, rinse, repeat. Time, if it worked out, you just want to have the day go the same way as it went last time. That's all. So it's just a habit thing. But one thing that Newhook has, as we mentioned earlier, is he's got a Stanley Cup championship. And as you mentioned, Drew, he didn't play quite as much when he won it with the Colorado Avalanche for obvious reasons. He was just a youngster, and they had all of that firepower back in 2022. But he understands what it means to win, and that's got to be valuable to Martin St-Louis. And he was asked postgame if he has any comparison to that Colorado team, what makes this team in Montreal a possible Stanley Cup champion?
7: Yeah, I think we got all the pieces. You know, we're a team that plays with a lot of pace. I think, you know, when we're playing our style, we're a really hard team to play against for anyone. You know, we're a deep team. I think in playoffs, you need to have depth, and you need to be able to, you know, get something from everyone in the lineup. And I think we've had that from the start of playoffs up until now. And you know, Dobbs is playing really well. We're confident in him, and we're confident in everyone in the room. So, you know, I think we know what we're capable of, and we're excited to keep it rolling here.
1: That's a pretty good comment from Alex Newhook. He just has had a great playoff, and obviously he's going to be a huge part with that experience, because the Canadians are the youngest team in the NHL since 1993, Drew, to get to the conference final. They're average 25.8 years of age, which is just the start of the prime for most players. That's the average age of the team. And how about this little weird stat? The last team that was that young was the Montreal Canadiens back in 1993. They were 25.8 years of age. and they won the Stanley Cup against Los Angeles. So who knows? Maybe this has sort of some similarities to what's going to happen now.
0: The last time a Canadian team won the Stanley Cup. And if you don't think I'm tired of hearing that, being back in Canada, then you don't know me very well. But they've got the most Canadians on the team, the youngest team, and it goes back to that 93 tie-in where they beat Wayne Gretzky and the Los Angeles Kings. It is quite the story that's being a narrative, I should say, that's being brought up again and again.
1: Well, it's a young team, as we said. They're the youngest team, as we mentioned, since they won it in 93 to get this far. And head coach Martin Saint-Louis talked about the youth of the hockey team and how he really isn't putting as much stock into that as some people do.
8: Use the age as a crutch, you know. We know that we, you know, 2 years ago, we know that we lacked experience, you know, but that doesn't mean that you can't advance and mature, like, you know. So I feel like the process that we kind of have in place, the environment and the mindset, I think it's allowing us to grow no matter what, how old we are. Because I think if you're an older team, you can still grow. You know, you can learn anything if you put your mind to it. You know, and these last year's experience in the playoff, what we're going through right now, like, you can't buy that. Like, it's amazing. Like I said in French, I'm so happy for the player to live that. You know, it's unbelievable to, you know, to play in the NHL as a player, but to get to live this, like these do or die situation in terms of you're moving on or you're done, the scoring the big goal, the overtime, that feeling that a player has, it's unbelievable. And so I'm so happy that they're getting to live that. And our age is our age, you know. We're just going to focus on what can we do as a team no matter what.
1: You know what? I'm thinking about the future when I hear that, Drew. I'm thinking about the San Jose Sharks and how they're going to live that.
0: Oh, absolutely. I thought the same thing listening to him. A couple of things I thought about. Number one, that I love listening to Marty Saint-Louis. He is, every time he speaks, it's thoughtful. It's not cliche. It's not disrespectful. He's really well articulated how he thinks the game and what he thinks about how the team comes first. That's a guy who could be the Montreal Canadiens head coach for the next 20 years if he wants to be, listening to him. And then I immediately thought about what he's talking about, the experience. Your age is your age. You can only learn from the experience that you're going through, that you don't use it as a crutch. And I don't think the Sharks did this year. And I keep thinking about, you know, where the Sharks are and how close they are to being a really good team and maybe making a run into the playoffs like Montreal is doing. I know that's really jumping ahead, but you can't help but look at the future with the players that the Sharks have and the coach that the Sharks have and the management the Sharks have and go, yeah, if you want to draw a comparison, they're on the right track like Montreal is.
1: Meanwhile, on the other side of the ice, a learning experience for the Buffalo Sabres, topsy-turvy year, the way they started, the way they made changes to the management, the way they put it all together for veteran coach Lindy Ruff, who was asked after Game 7 if he was proud of what his team accomplished.
9: I am. You know, this is a giant step for us, a giant step for all the players to really get a feel what it's really like, that to be proud of being a Buffalo Sabre, to be proud of playing here. And, you know, I took the job. I thought number one was I want these guys to like being a Buffalo Sabre. I think they like being a Sabre, and I think they did our city proud. It wasn't the result we wanted. And to a man, they're all disappointed. But they gave me everything they had in their tank.
1: You got to love Lindy Ruff, just everything he's been through in his career. He is a Buffalo Sabre through and through. You know, we always have that phrase, shark for life, Drew. He's a Sabre for life.
0: Yeah, well, absolutely. He's coached other teams, but he played for the Sabres. Wasn't he captain for the Sabres?
1: He had been, correctly? Yes.
0: Yep. And coached them twice. The famous series against Dallas where Brett Hull scored and foot in the crease. And then coming back this year and bringing them to not only respectability again, but contender status, being a team that was within one goal of going to the conference final. So a heck of a job by Lindy. And they were proud to be in Buffalo Sabres. You could tell by listening to the guys. You could tell by watching their interviews. You could tell by the way they played. You could tell by the fans being back. They love the atmosphere there. But playoff hockey's a cruel, cruel master, right? You're there. You're doing everything you can. You play your heart out, but you come up that one goal short.
1: And they're going to play a Carolina Hurricanes team. It's well-rested, to say the least. Obviously, you wonder about the rest and the rust. I don't think that there's going to be any issue, really, for the Hurricanes as the series goes on. And Taylor Hall, who's having an amazing playoff round, along with his line mates Logan Stankoven and Jackson Blake, talked about getting ready.
10: Yeah, it's good. I mean, I get lots of time at home. We had 2 days off, which is not a regular occurrence during an NHL season or the playoffs for that matter. But I think it helps that we just went through this after the Ottawa series. I think we had 6 or 7 days off that time, probably going to be more when it's all said and done here. But we take a couple days off, then we practice hard and we're able to get in the gym and work out a bit, which is unique this time of year. Usually you're feeling pretty weak and just you're used to just skating this time of year, but we're able to get in the gym, get some strength in. And I think Rod talked about it today. It's important for us to get away from the rink and get away from hockey mentally, because when we get back to things, we have to be able to dial in really quickly. And if you take a break from something mentally, usually you come back with some hunger and you're ready to rock. So that's what we're hoping to do.
1: That's Taylor Hall, who was on the NHL Network for that interview. And Drew, he is just such an important part of that Hurricanes team. But that whole line has just been fabulous.
0: They've been terrific. And we talked about Taylor Hall one of the previous broadcasts about the fact of how he's changed as a player. He's had to, going from a number one superstar overall guy pick that didn't work out at Edmonton, but still he became an MVP. He just scored a lot of points. But as he's gotten older and as he's been to some other teams, he's had to learn how to play a different type of game. But that line that he is playing with, they all play kind of the same way. Stankoven and Blake and Taylor, they are one of the driving lines for the Carolina Hurricanes. I am interested, though, having such a long rest. Is it going to be rust or rest is going to get them? Is it going to propel them? It's going to be interesting. I've a thought process that you look at that and you think to yourself that, boy, that's a long time off, right? 5 or 6 days, you could understand, but 10 or 12? But Rod Brindamore is a pretty smart guy. So I'm thinking he probably planned it out pretty well.
1: Well, Jared Bednar is a smart guy, too, on the other side of the ice, and so is John Tortorella. That's going to be a fantastic Western Conference final. That'll get underway first on Wednesday, and then after that, it'll be the Montreal Canadiens and the Carolina Hurricanes coming up. Also, IIHF World Championships, Macklin Celebrini continues to be spectacular, along with Sidney Crosby. In the coaching department, Drew, David Carl has apparently talked to the Toronto Maple Leafs, Craig Berube has talked with Edmonton, and Bruce Cassidy is still in limbo because the Vegas Golden Knights won't let him talk to the Edmontonians.
0: And it doesn't sound like they're going to. And Elliot Friedman from Sportsnet said this morning, that some of it might be because of Peter DeBoer, because Pete DeBoer went from Vegas to Dallas. Dallas was allowed to talk to him. He was still under contract to Vegas, and he did so well in Dallas that the Vegas Golden Knights went, and they might not let him speak to another team. They might just keep him under contract, which is perfectly within their rights. Other thing, before we just started this recording, Adam Foote, the news just came down. Adam Foote's been relieved of his coaching duties with the Vancouver Canucks. So will our friend Manny Malhotra just move down the highway, so to speak, and take over the Vancouver Canucks? So that's going to be another coaching situation we look at.
1: Boy, this is the carousel that happens this time of the year in the middle of the playoffs, but what an exciting time we've got, and we'll have all of this for you as we bring you our Stanley Cup playoff report. That's the show for today.
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0: Hey there, welcome to The Undercurrent. I'm Tara Sloan. So nice to be with you. I hope spring is springing and sprunging wherever you are. It is finally nice at my house in Toronto, Ontario, Canada. And of course, in beautiful San Jose, it's, well, just beautiful because it pretty much always is. If you've been with the show since the beginning, you might remember one of our very first guests back in season one, which was early 2023, Renee Hess, the founder and executive director of Black Girl Hockey Club. Well, at the time, Renee was building something that a lot of people in this sport hadn't quite figured out how to talk about yet. A lot has happened since then. The scholarship program that was handing out its first few grants has now put well over $100,000 into the hands of young Black women in hockey. Some of those recipients are playing NCAA hockey right now. And in the fall of 2024, Renee published Blackness is a Gift I Can Give Her, a collection of essays on race, community, and Black women in hockey. She narrated the audiobook herself. It is part memoir, part reporting, part love letter, and part, as she puts it, a scathing ode to a game that doesn't always love her back. A lot has changed in the world, too, around this work, and we get into all of that. I caught up with Renee a little while ago to talk about where things stand in 2026.
1: Well, let's just jump right in. Let's just, like, make it all part of the thing. Are you good?
2: Yeah, okay. I'm good.
1: So I had to look it up. The last time we talked was in February of 2023.
2: Oh, my goodness. So yeah. 3 years.
1: Yeah, 3+ years. So a lot has changed. If I forget anything, you can get me up to speed. But one significant thing that I want to talk about is you gave birth to a book.
2: Hello.
1: Blackness is a gift I can give her. Congratulations. I mean, a belated congratulations.
2: Thank you.
1: That is such a big deal.
2: Yeah, the original release was October, November 2024. My publisher and my agents are in Toronto. So I went up there for a book release. I brought my daughter because she is the her in the title, Blackness is a Gift I Can Give Her, Lola. Mm. And it was a magical experience, you know, just really all of what I did in my college career, in my teaching, in my community work, coming together in a book I'm really proud of. And the paperback edition was just released, I want to say January, and it's beautiful. I couldn't find a copy to show you, but it's got a beautiful cover, and I'm really excited for folks to maybe rediscover it, you know, this year. It took a couple years to write. I got to talk to some amazing women. I got to talk to you. I got to talk to Shireen Ahmed, Kim Davis, Sarah Nurse, mm-hmm. Blake Bolden, you know, and just really dive into what it means to be Black, to be a woman, and to be part of this hockey community that we are in together, Tara. If you haven't, you know, gone through it, I totally encourage folks to pick it up. I wrote it in a way where, because I was a university professor for many years teaching English and reading classes, and I always wanted to put together a book that was easy to pick up for students as well, mm-hmm. and for teachers, and use as a tool in the classroom, chapter by chapter. So while, of course, there's a universal theme, you can pick up a chapter and just read it, you know, and kind of get the gist of what that chapter is about. I love books like that because I have a short attention.
1: Yeah. And, you know, we're busy ladies, we're moms, like we got a lot of stuff going on. I love that too. I'm wondering if it sort of contextualized the work you do in Black Girl Hockey Club. Like, did it emphasize the importance of what you continue to do? Like, did it give you any kind of, I don't know, new perspective?
2: You know what? Each chapter is a story about a Black woman and in hockey spaces and her experiences and how my work with Black Girl Hockey Club connects to what her experiences are, to what we're trying to build in the community. And what it really solidified for me was so many of us feel as if we don't have a community in hockey spaces or have felt that in the past. And so the goal with Black Girl Hockey Club has always been to create spaces that are fun and safe and exciting, with Black girls at the center of it, right? And so it really, it's funny because there's a part in the book where I actually talk about like breaking the fourth wall while I'm doing an interview about my book and saying, hey, I have a resource with Black Girl Hockey Club that might help you out in the situation that we're talking about right now.
1: Right.
2: And that was the whole experience for me.
1: I mean, so it highlights just the absolute importance and synergy, obviously.
2: I hope so. I think so, you know, and it's funny because I mean, I finished writing this book in like 2023. I was doing edits in 2024. So by the time last time we spoke, I was wrapping this book up. And so 3 years later, right, so much has happened. So much has changed. But I look back at it without any cringe, which is great.
1: Good.
2: I feel that it's still very relevant, and it will continue to be relevant, and folks, you know, Black girls and non-Black girls will relate to the stories told in here.
1: Okay, so let's talk about what has changed. I mean, there are a lot of positives, but let's it's not even the elephant in the room, it's just the truth, right? The political climate has changed quite dramatically. When you and I first met, you know, there was a real sense of urgency in terms of, you know, trying to improve hockey culture, trying to make hockey a more inclusive space. And I don't know, where does that sit at the moment? Because DEI is, you know, it's like you can't even say it. Corporations, businesses are being blacklisted for using those practices. I mean, it's just, you know, it's wow.
2: Yeah. And what I would say is that the work hasn't changed.
1: Right.
2: The work remains the same. The climate has changed, and the amount of folks that stand up alongside an organization like Black Girl Hockey Club has changed.
1: Mm-hmm.
2: But the work doesn't change and the needs haven't changed, right? If anything, the need is greater. I just today in my inbox, you know, we sent out Black Girl Hockey Club newsletter for May, cleverly titled, It's Gonna Be May.
1: I do not need to hear that again.
2: Why not? And after the newsletter went out, I had half a dozen emails in my inbox asking about scholarships, asking about opportunities for the girls that are playing hockey right now, continuing, and finances are getting tighter and tighter. So hockey is indeed a privilege, right? So it has definitely shifted how we are perhaps perceived and assisted and, you know, uplifted in the community, but it doesn't change the mission.
1: No.
2: It doesn't change, you know, the vision and what we want to do. Black Girl Hockey Club remains an entity committed to making space in hockey for Black women, whatever damn way we can.
1: Well, let's talk about, you know, the work that continues and the scholarships. So tell me if this is correct, that scholarships went from $27,000 in 2021 to $146,000 by the end of 2023. That's, I don't know if that is, can you confirm or deny?
2: I cannot confirm or deny, but you know, what changed was Black Girl Hockey Club received a Bauer Hockey Equipment Grant that allowed us to include that in our numbers, first of all,
1: right,
2: but also allowed us to give away a lot of hockey equipment to basically any Black girl that applied and had the need. So that was the year that we gave out, oh my gosh, oh, I want to say like between 20 and 30 sets of like $1,000 sets of equipment to girls in Canada. And then we also were doing as much as we could down here in the States as well. So yeah, you know, that year was pretty flush for us. And Bauer continues, you know, we just hit our 3-year contract with Bauer. And so I'm talking with them next week to see if we can re-up the deal. But we have been, they gave us $100,000. We were just passing it out to whoever needed that equipment. And that was really amazing to be able to do because there are so many girls across the States and North America who are in need and who are playing hockey. And the wonders that some fresh blades, a new stick, a helmet, some gear, some pads can do for a family that has 3 or 4 kids playing hockey, it's a wonder. So that's been really amazing to do. Without Bauer, I mean, we were seeing really tight days in 2024 and 2025. But having that Bauer kind of bucket to be able to hand out scholarships to girls was really a lifesaver for Black Girl Hockey Club.
1: And now you're at the point where you're watching some of, you know, these young women who are scholarship recipients start to really succeed, go on and play NCAA. That must feel like Dayton O'Donohue, who I love, who's playing at Dartmouth.
2: Yes.
1: You know, like that just must feel so heartwarming to you.
2: This past weekend, I was in Toronto for an event that Black Girl Hockey Club put on with a couple of professors from Waterloo and Brock University. This is a research project that we got a government grant, a Canadian government grant, to put together. And we sent out, I mean, 100+ invitations. We wanted a good chunk of people there to participate in the research project. And Dr. Kaylee Pinnick and Dr. Janelle Joseph were leading this project and did so much work to make it come to fruition. And we got, I mean, we got Jam Gamble, who's a local.
1: I know Jam Gamble. You know Jam? I know Jam. I do.
2: Jam is so funny and fun. And of course you would know Jam. The personalities, I see it now. And the style sense, because
1: she's way more
2: stylish. Well, you're pretty styling too.
1: No, she's next level.
2: But we had Jam Gamble come out and talk to the girls. We had Simone Wright, who is a hair historian, Black hair historian, come out and talk to the girls. We had Coach Abba come out, Coach Abba with Edges, I think is his program, come out and do some physical stuff for the girls. And then we got Angela James to come and talk as our keynote speaker. And it was a lot of the girls that showed up, you know, was ages 14 and up. So mothers and fans and friends could show, but a good number of the girls were scholarship winners that I met 5, 6, 7 years ago. One of the girls, Talia Rose Tambro, I talked to her and her mom in my book, and they showed up. They used to live in London. I think they moved for hockey, and they showed up to the event in Toronto on Sunday. And we were talking, me and Michelle, to Talia Rose's mom, that I met Talia Rose when she was in 7th grade, and now she is going into her senior year. Playing hockey still. She's a goalie. She's amazing and just so smart and talented. And there were, you know, a dozen girls there with that same connection to Black Girl Hockey Club. So that was, it's just like old home week, going to something like that, getting to see these girls and their dreams of college and, you know, D1. And I look at Dayton, you know, you mentioned Dayton and all that she's achieved. And I just remember meeting her and her mom and their desire to push her to be the best she could be in Hockey Spaces, and look at her now. So it is, I feel like I always tell them, like, this, we're your aunties, you're not getting rid of us, we're family now, so we're just gonna watch you grow and cheer you on, whether you're playing hockey or not, because not all of them still play hockey. Some of my scholarship girls graduate from high school and there aren't opportunities for them to play hockey, so they play another sport or they focus on their studies, but they still come out, they volunteer at events and they participate, they go to the games with us. It's just, it's really beautiful, the community that has been built over the past, what is it, seven years now.
1: Yeah, no, it is really incredible. I want to talk about some firsts that we've seen on the world stage, and two young women I want to talk about specifically. First of all, China Taylor, the Sports Illustrated Sports Kid of the Year in 2025. She's a young defender. She's going to be a superstar on Team USA. She's already a U18 gold medalist. First of all, her, and then Layla Edwards, who, of course, you know, we already loved her, and then all of a sudden she goes on and she becomes the first Black woman to play on Team USA's hockey team and wins a gold medal. It's, you know, it's true. If you can see it, be it.
2: It's a fairy tale, right?
1: Yeah.
2: First of all, China and her grandfather, who texts me every once in a while with pictures and updates about what she's doing. She's amazing. It's really been astounding to watch her grow and to be involved in such a intense way with USA Hockey, and actually be on that path to what Layla has been able to accomplish. And sometimes, like I mentioned, her grandfather, Tim, will text me when he's at an event, when China has won something, he'll send me pictures. And he's not the only, you know, Black Girl Hockey Club parent, grandparent, auntie to do that. While I was in Toronto, I got a text from a mom in California with a video of her daughter knocking down some boys on the ice who were messing with her. You know, she was like, wait, watch till the end. And of course, Camille did the thing. So it's just, it's really amazing to see what these girls are able to accomplish. And I, particularly China, you know, as a Sports Illustrated Kid of the Year, her being, you know, so involved with Team USA, it's just, I can't wait to see what she accomplishes next.
1: Oh my gosh. Yeah. So let's move on to Layla and what we've just watched her achieve. And, you know, she's really embraced the spotlight too, which I love so much. I love seeing her in all these interviews, and she's just a bright light.
2: She deserves it, honestly. She's worked so incredibly hard. I remember when, oh gosh, I want to say it was tail end of 2024, they were doing wasn't the Dream Gap Tour? Maybe it was the Dream Gap Tour. I'm not sure what it was. You know, the women before the teams were put together, maybe it was 2023. They were going around to arenas playing USA versus Canada. You remember?
1: Oh yeah,
2: games?
1: That was the rival. It's the rivalry series.
2: The rivalry series. Yeah. So they were doing the rivalry series before the PWHL kind of came into existence, and they played one game. I got to see it, which was amazing. They played a second game in LA, and I got to go again. I took my niece. I got to hang out with Blake Bolden. You know, it was very cool. But before the game started, I ran into a beautiful Black family in the kind of wrong side of Staples Center. And so I'm, you know, me being me, I'm like, hey, you guys looking for somebody? Can I help you? And they're like, we need to get in there. My daughter's playing. And I was like, oh, you're Layla's mom and grandma and brother. Hi, guys. Aww. I'm Renee. Let me see if I can help you find a way into the arena. You know, and we get grandma in, and I get to meet Layla's mom, who is a superstar in her own, you know, her own way. And I didn't get to meet Layla. She was already, you know, with the team on the ice. But I remember thinking, you know, how funny that we just kind of bumped into each other and immediately knew, like, there was a connection there. And then that afternoon when Layla was playing, or when Team USA was playing, we were sure Layla wasn't going to get ice time. She hadn't been, she this was her second time playing with the team. The first time I think had been in Colorado, and I don't think she got ice time at all. So in LA, it was the second game, and we're thinking, you know, maybe they'll let her play a couple minutes at the end, and they did. And I remember, you know, her mom was in the seats kind of adjacent to us, and they were cheering while she was on the ice, and we were yelling, jumping up and down, just thinking like, how amazing that we get to witness this first for Layla, right? Flash forward, you know, a couple years, and we couldn't stop talking about Layla and Black Girl Hockey Club. We knew we couldn't because we want people to know about her. We want other people to talk about her, know that she has this opportunity. So, you know, Black hockey communities united, and we're like, we're going to talk about Layla. We're going to remind folks that we know that she's on Team USA and that she's good as hell at hockey. And, you know, for her to not only get the opportunity to go to the Olympics, but to play, to make goals, to win a gold medal, her very first time, you know, with that group out there on that stage. Oh my goodness. It's really, really cool. And, you know, the only other person who probably has any inkling how that might feel is Sarah. Sarah
1: Talking
2: Nurse.
1: about Sarah Nurse, yes, of course.
2: And bless Sarah and her exuberance and what the team did, but whoo, Layla, we were just, you know, it's again, it's magic. It's Black girl magic, baby.
1: It is. And you know what? Of course, like we as Canadians were sad, but Team USA was just an absolute powerhouse. So Team Canada gave them a run for the money, their
2: Oh,
1: money
2: always.
1: but the gold medal match, they sort of came to life, but Team USA really, they deserved that gold medal. And Layla Edwards, of course, a future great in the PWHL. When we last spoke, Renee, the PWHL hadn't started yet.
2: No, it
1: So
2: didn't even exist.
1: that's a massive change.
2: That's a new thing, right? It's been really cool to watch it. And now Detroit getting a team. Amazing. I've never been to Detroit, and what a reason to go. I'm so excited. I want more out here on the West, but I can't be selfish. You know, we've got a couple out here now with Seattle and Vancouver. And of course, we've got Sarah and Sophie and Michaela all out here on the West Coast. So I'm not mad at it. I'm really not. I have to admit, I have not been to a PWHL game. So that's a first that I'm waiting
1: Well,
2: for.
1: yeah, that's got to change. And as we speak now, so things may, you know, have made change by the time this comes out. But so, you know, one of potentially four expansion teams have been announced, the one you talked about, Detroit. There are lots of rumors about California teams. So I think if it doesn't happen this round, I mean, it's bound to happen. The game, we know, both of us know perfectly well. It's growing like crazy. And I'll just say San Jose is a really great market. So
2: Great hockey town.
1: it's a great hockey town, and there's a lot of excitement now because of the Sharks, and what an amazing and fun young team that has
2: Yeah.
1: become. So, you know, I hope it happens.
2: Know.
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1: People want women's sports. We see that in soccer. We see it in basketball. Hockey is there. And the fact that our women's teams in North America are amazing, and then those players are scattered across the league, that's a draw. It has to be for just even casual hockey or hockey fans, right? So I think that the energy is what I see shifting towards a tangible kind of avenue towards women's hockey becoming mainstream in this space, you know. And I have a lot, when I was in Toronto, one of our volunteers, his name is Dan Harbridge, he has an amazing Instagram account called Women's Hockey Cards.
2: Yes, he's
1: Dan
2: awesome.
1: Is a huge women's hockey fan, and it was the most funniest, coolest thing to see him talking stats with Angela James and telling her, Aaron, when you were in the 87 or 97, and then she's just like, who is this guy? But those fans, alongside casual fans, have something to hold on to in this women's hockey league. And it's not, you know, we're not scared that it's going to crumble or fold or get sold or, you know, shut down. It seems only to be getting stronger and growing, and the fandom is there. So it's the energy that I love about it. You know, I got to get out to a game.
2: You do. I mean, I will tell you, and everybody will say this, and I can absolutely confirm, it just feels like family. You know, it just feels, there's so much warmth, so much excitement. It feels safe. It just, it's really unique and really amazing. And I get really kind of choked up when I look at a young girl and I'm like, they won't know a time when there wasn't this league, you know. That's so special.
1: Yeah.
2: So Renee, I want to sort of, you know, just go to the NHL really quickly, because I work for the NHL team. This is a San Jose Sharks podcast. You know, I know years ago you said the NHL is listening. There's a lot of conversation, and, you know, you're close with Kim Davis. And can you give me just a little bit of a sort of report card?
1: I don't know that I can in 2026, right? Mm-hmm. Black Girl Hockey Club, we still go to NHL games. We're still, you know, have a strong connection to the AHL. Mm-hmm. But the conversations really have stalled. I'll say that, you know, we haven't really been connected to those decision-making committees and folks because DEI is dead. Right? It's not a priority for so many large corporations. Not saying it's not a priority for the individuals in those corporations, right? But as a business, as an entity, the urgency, as you said, isn't there. It just isn't. And so that's not to say that we don't connect deeply with clubs like San Jose Sharks, the Los Angeles Kings. I mean, you know, I'm a huge Pittsburgh Penguins.
2: I do.
1: And those, it's always been about the clubs, right? And it's always been about the individuals that work in those clubs and work in those institutions. We're not going to change the game of hockey by rewriting the rules of the NHL. We're going to change hockey by touching the hearts of people like you and me that work in the sport and that have a platform and they use it. I don't have a report of the NHL, but I don't think I ever really have. You know, they're doing

0: doing what they do. They're making money. They're pushing their best players. They are, you know, we're in the there's playoffs going on right now. There's a lot of palpable excitement around that. And there are still heritage nights, right? There are still opportunities for organizations like Black Girl Hockey Club and others to get involved with NHL clubs. Just because, you know, we haven't doesn't mean that others aren't. It's just things have changed, you know, particularly here in the States. It has, and coming straight from the mouths of the workers in those places, that the priorities of the higher-ups have changed, and now we're having to pivot how we engage with, you know, community organizations. And that's across the board.
1: Yeah.
0: That was across the board in 2025, across the board in 2026. But that's okay, right? Because Black Girl Hockey Club is not about uplifting NHL teams and going to NHL events. We're about building community for Black women in hockey spaces. And that can be in your local rink. That can be, you know, at a community event at MLSE Launchpad in Toronto. That could be at a hockey game, at a meetup. You know, it could be any of those things. None of them are necessarily top of the hierarchy for BGHC. And the NHL has always been just a part
1: Yeah.
0: of what we, how we want to engage and who we want to engage within hockey spaces. And I will say, you know, the PWHL and their teams have been so great. As soon as they got on the map, they reached out to Black Girl Hockey Club, particularly the Seattle team. The Torrent has been, you know, they know that I'm on the West Coast and that we have scholarship folks in Seattle. We've always been very connected to the Seattle Kraken. And so they reached out to us immediately. I want to say before they even had a name and a logo, just to let us know that they wanted to be a part of what we were doing. And for me, it's those individuals, it's those individual clubs that really build up what BGHC is doing. Not to say in spite of the NHL, because of course they've supported us and we got an amazing NHL Foundation grant a couple years ago that is nothing to sneeze at, obviously. But I do believe that that's because of the individuals in those spaces that see the value in what we're doing, because the institutions, if we're not making them money, what do they care what we're about, right? And we're not making them money.
1: Right. Well, not in the short term, but anyway, no, but that's a great point. And it is about so it's about so much more and so many, you know, it's not just top level. It's every level. So if we talk again in 3 years, which I hope it's not, I hope it's not that long.
0: Oh, not
1: Okay.
0: 3 years.
1: But if we talk again in 2 to 3 years, Renee, I'm going to leave you with this. What would you like Black Girl Hockey Club to have accomplished by then? Are there any kind of like, you know, future markers that you want to see?
0: You know what? If the next time we talk is 2029,
1: My
0: which
1: God.
0: is wild to even say out loud, I would really like to continue building BGHC city by city. You know, that's always been something that has really been important to me, that when we go visit places like Toronto or Vancouver or San Jose, that we don't just come in and have a whirlwind experience and then leave, that we can actually build something in that space. And that's not always easy because all of a sudden we become an international, you know, organization with like me and two other people. So that's not always easy, but that's the dream, that, you know, we could go to San Jose and have a club, that we could have one in Toronto, one in Pittsburgh, one in LA. That's what I would love to see. And then, you know, maybe one over in London and one in Nigeria. I don't know. I just think it would be really cool to like have a lot of international friends all across the world,
1: It
0: part of
1: would.
0: Black Girl Club.
1: It would. Renee, you do such amazing work. You're such an inspiration. Thank you so much for taking the time.
0: Thanks for chatting with me today. It was good to see you.
1: Renee, thank you so much for your time. I am so grateful for your friendship. If Renee's story has stayed with you, please do two things. Go get her book, Blackness is a Gift I Can Give Her. And if you are able, support Black Girl Hockey Club. The scholarship and mentorship work they do is putting young Black women on the ice and into college hockey programs. It matters, it works, and it is just such a wonderful community. I'll be back with one more edition of The Undercurrent before I go dark for the summer. Until then, keep your sticks on the ice and your fins

0: Taylor Current. I'm Tara Sloan. I hope everyone is doing well as we get a little deeper into hockey season. Yes, it has been up and down for the San Jose Sharks, as expected, but you know what? This has been a team with a no-quit attitude that's been a lot of fun to watch, so I'm really enjoying the season so far. Want to introduce you to my guest. She's a powerhouse in the hockey world. She's been really ahead of the curve in the business of sports. Megan Chaika is a co-founder and CEO of Stathletes, a hockey data and analytics company. She's a leading voice in the hockey analytics space. Among her accomplishments, she's a data scientist in residence at the Rotman School of Management at the University of Toronto. She was featured in the Hockey News Top 100 Power and Influence on the insert cover, no less, next to all those male bigwigs. She was listed at 95 overall in the top 10 for hockey business executives. Megan will be familiar to hockey viewers. She's been talking analytics on ESPN, on TSN, and for the NHL. She has been, as you will hear, impossibly hard to track down. She truly is the busiest woman in hockey, but I got her, and I am so glad I did. I really adore Megan, and you will too. Here she is. So here we are. This is my first time ever doing a podcast interview in person, and we're doing it inside SAP Center. And Megan, the reason we're doing it here is because it is impossible to catch you anywhere. You're rarely at home, so I got you in San Jose.
1: Absolutely. A little busy, but I'd always want to make time for you, Tara.
0: Well, I appreciate it. So first of all, let's start by outlining what you're doing here in San Jose. There's a lot going on this particular week that we're chatting.
1: Absolutely. I mean, there's hockey games. So I went to a game on Saturday, and now tonight versus Columbus, and there's a rivalry series game tomorrow night. So the women, U.S. versus Canada, really big game. And I love supporting women's hockey, working in women's hockey, and I try to do as much as possible. So happy to be here for, you know, this little sprint.
0: From a statistics and data perspective, like, do you have meetings while you're here? What are, like, are you doing business with the teams and with Team USA and Team Canada? Or this is just sort of a, I don't know, reconnaissance mission for you?
1: The nice part about sports and tech in general, well, San Francisco is one of the best places in the world for tech.
0: Obviously,
1: so there's
0: yeah.
1: always a million meetings that I can take and do take in the Bay Area. And then you add in, you know, different NHL teams within reach in California. Quite a few teams are housed here. So, yeah, I mean, working across the league, it's always great to keep in touch with everyone and just keep a pulse on what people are doing and different needs. And our business is pretty much at scale throughout the NHL. So every team's important to me. I really care about clubs, and I care about the use of data in hockey.
0: Okay, so let's get to that journey for you. First of all, what exactly is Stathletes? What do you do? Like, explain for people like me that, like, of course I understand to some extent, you know, there's sort of advanced data that's making its way now into NHL broadcasts, and you can see all kinds of stats that you never used to be able to see. But for you, you run this now sizable company.
1: Yeah, so Stathletes, simply put, is, you know, software as a service, data as a service in hockey. We build enterprise-level software that can be used to automate different parts of data collection, and then we have other mechanisms to clean data, make it more accurate, make it efficient, and then deliver it to a wide variety of clients. So starting off with leagues, then to teams, players, agents, trainers, sports books, digital, media, as you said. I'm, you know, on TV regularly now. So there's so many use cases for data, both on the business side and on the performance side. And I don't think that's slowing down. I mean, the AI sort of revolution, as we maybe say a lot in this, you know, San Francisco, Silicon Valley, it's kind of a new buzzword, but it's generally, you know, automation and machine learning and different principles have been around for a long time. So it's just using tech to solve some novel problems and then be able to scale it throughout sports. And, you know, we really started with the NHL and hockey because we were working in it and really passionate about it. But, well, there's so many use cases for data. So for me, I try not to think really in silos. Mm-hmm. That's why every trip for me, I mean, I just stack a lot of meetings. Right. I love networking. I love meeting people. So everything's a collaboration to me. I don't just look to, like, do business or do transactions. I look to, like, build networks and really learn from others.
0: So how did this become a passion for you?
1: I always grew up playing sports. My family is, you know, very entrenched, and my brother, you know, went on to work in sports in a lot of ways too. So we have a lot of depth, I would guess, in, you know, how we perceive the industry, but then also just like being a fan in general, there was always broadcasts or teams where I was like, why wouldn't they do this? Or why wouldn't they connect fans better to certain elements of the game? So peeling that back and putting myself in that shoes of like creating different technology to solve those problems that I saw growing up, I think it's just like a fun way to change your passion into a career.
2: Okay, but tell me how exactly this happened, because, you know, that's the seed of it. Like you have those thoughts like, okay, why aren't they doing this? But then you're putting this into action and starting a business that's now grown so big.
1: I've always been interested in entrepreneurship, so it wasn't really a shock that I ended up, in startups or in scale-ups at this point, because our headcount has hit like over 200, so we can't really say we're, you know, young and fresh anymore. And in many cases, I mean, it's tough being a woman sometimes because you're either perceived as too young or too old. But, you know, we've had staff leads for 15 years now, so we're definitely not new, and we've built upon year over year of different successes. So I would say, like, you know, the overnight success in 10 years is very normal,
2: right?
1: Everyone thinks it's just like you flick your fingers and that happens. But even in undergrad, I was doing business pitches. I mean, and it was a time when like Dragon's Den had just come out. So it was very big to like pitch and learn about entrepreneurship and scaling businesses. And I spent a lot of time in university. I spent probably 8 years. I went to McMaster, Brock, UMB. I actually just got, Brock had a 60 grads in 60 years, and I was on the list. So was Kyle Dubas and some of the other sports industry professionals, but I thought that was pretty cool. But yeah, so definitely like it wasn't overnight. It was just a culmination of a lot of different skill sets and learning how to build and grow businesses, and definitely a lot of support on the startup side too. Like there's a lot of programs in Canada. I did Lazaritas program, growth program. I'm a part of Mars, Communitech. Even this year, I took a governance course that's trying to get more women and diverse people on boards. So that was really cool. So I'm like constantly learning and trying to do new things. I try to do one thing every 6 months, even still.
2: That's wild. Mm-hmm. I mean, yes. So I mean, when I talk about Megan being busy, it's so true. And I should mention at this point, you have family, you have young kids.
1: I do.
2: So, I mean, listen, I know there's no such thing as a work-life balance, but somehow you're able to make it work, I guess.
1: Yeah, I think it's like a work-life like synergy. You know, you just figure out ways. And 5 and 3-year-old, both daughters. So I feel like that sort of intensifies my like women sports, woman in business march. Because I really see my, you know, I see the world through their eyes now, and I don't want them to struggle the way that I did at certain points. So I think for me, you know, if you want something done, give it to a busy mom. It's really true.
2: You know, I agree.
1: No procrastination. So I just get up, and if I have the energy, I just go through my list.
2: You mentioned your brother, John, who at one point was the general manager of the Coyotes. Was he involved in the inception of
1: absolutely. Staff-Leeds? Yeah, and he was doing a lot on, like, the sports science side. Mark Lindsay, Andy O'Brien, a lot of people that, you know, had trained really high-level athletes. So there was, you know, I mean, for me, my first pitch was honestly in Healthy Baby Bottle Company. It was, like, nothing to do. It was, you know, product-based and something that, looking back, it would have been cool if I had started 15 years ago. But it was just an idea, too, that really captured people at that time. And for sure, if you ask people 15 years ago or 20 years ago how much analytics should be in sport, it's a completely different answer than today.
2: Well, so, yeah, that leads me to this question. Because, you know, when analytics started becoming a buzzword, there was so much pushback, right? And there were some coaches that swore they wouldn't, you know, there are certain metrics that can't be, you know, quantified and blah, blah, blah. I'm never going to use it. Are there still some holdouts? I mean, obviously every team uses
1: absolutely
2: analytics too.
1: I mean, if you ask, you know, ticketing departments or parking or anything, I mean, you want more information, you want more data, you want to solve critical problems as fast as possible. And in many cases, it's like an efficiency thing. You know, you can't just hire more bodies to look at more game tape. You need to be smarter about how you use your assets. So I think even for the holdouts, they now see the potential in like the tech and software piece, even if they don't really like or rely on the data piece.
2: Right. How do you think hockey fans specifically, I mean, or let's go sports fans, how do you think sports fans feel about given this additional information?
1: It depends. I mean, I think there's a lot of groups that are very savvy about how they use it. So it's not just like, here's a ton of data. You need a, you know, computer science degree to decipher it. I think it's like woven very nicely into storytelling, second screen applications. You even see Disney with Beyond Sports being able to like animate games. Mm. And that's through data tracking, all of that too. So there's certain elements that I think, you know, the hardcore fan that really doesn't understand that it's running different elements of the game that they actually like.
2: Right.
1: So I think when you understand and get people to understand that part of it, that it's not just, you know, to look at like someone's, well, old school like Corsi or Fenwick or plus minus or things that people used to do, you know, 10 years ago, it now can be used for, you know, training and sports science and giving feedback and connecting fans on, you know, the NHL apps to know what their players are doing or following different players that they didn't even really know what their skill sets were because they didn't show up on the box score.
2: Right, which that I love. I think that's really interesting.
1: Mm-hmm. Unearthing different insights.
2: Yeah. I mean, is it possible? It seems like the future is just, it's just infinite in terms of this world, right? Like, I don't know, 20 years ago, could we have ever wrapped our minds around AI and what we're able to get out of AI now? So for you who, you know, you're in this, you know, this synergy between sports and tech, where are we going?
1: Where's it going?
2: Where are we going?
1: I think it's a bit of dealer's choice and it's a bit of buyer's beware too. So there's an element where there's always that human touch, right? And that's why I sort of brought up storytelling is I think when analytics and data can help with storytelling, and that's a big win. But just making it, you know, numbers, I don't think appeals to a lot of people, right? We have that emotion. We have that connection. We want to feel like we're a fan, a part of a club. So I think there's a fine balance, and you really have to know what your identity is as a group, as a brand, and how to incorporate it. But I don't think that there's any reason that you wouldn't incorporate a lot of data at this point in every group.
2: Right. I mean,
1: it just is, would be subtle, right? Depending upon your group.
2: Yeah. And obviously, I mean, this is, sports are a human game. You know, there's always going to be
1: still athletes on the field.
2: Yeah, and there are things that are, of course, are, you know, unquantifiable, like having a veteran in the room. What does that
1: present at? They still have to play.
2: They still have to play. You mentioned the difficulty of being a woman. Well, I'm just going to go ahead and assume it's a difficulty of being a woman in tech. It's also difficulty of being a woman in sports. Is it the same difficulty? When you say you're either too old or too young, does that apply to tech or sports or both?
1: Probably both.
2: Yeah.
1: I mean, I have a finance degree too, so I spent some time in a variety of industries, and I think each industry has its own challenges. My sort of kryptonite is surround myself with really good people. That want to innovate and push. And for me, it's just finding those people to really insulate myself from sort of like the negativity, I suppose, of being the only woman in the room and or the idea that you want to be the only woman in the room. I think that's the flip side, right? There are those power dynamics,
2: right,
1: too, where it's, you know, there's, you know, different layers, I think, for a woman in business, women in tech, women in sports, that I don't think it's a one-size-fit-all anytime, but I do think if you do provide value, you have great intentions, and you really do want to collaborate, I'm hard-pressed to find a group that you can't wear down.
2: I like that approach a lot. I mean, I should also just, you know, I'm going to say this, and you are objectively a stunningly beautiful woman, which obviously I'm sure it's great to be stunningly beautiful, but it also means that I bet there are some misperceptions about you. You are active on social media. You're not shy about showing off your beauty. What do you encounter when it comes to people's idea of who you are based on
1: That's a good question.
2: What you look like?
1: Yeah, I mean, I was scouted when I was 14 going to a Raptors game by like a Paris agency that was setting up shop in Toronto. So I started really young modeling, and so did my sister. She actually had a lot more success than I did. So at a certain point, both my siblings were far more successful than me. So I had to play a bit of catch up. But for me, you know, I think staying humble and not really worrying about what other people think of you, I think is probably a good approach. Like, I was always very centered with, it didn't, I mean, things can get you in the door, but they don't do the job. And whether that's nepotism or looks, or there's so many different ways that people can get in the door. But I think to have longevity and to have real success and fulfillment in life, you have to do the hard work. So I think, yeah, the perception is hard. And I think it's hard for a lot of young women that sort of walk in that shoes because they really feel lost. And they go from, you know, being younger and that being a good thing to then being, you know, maybe you're using this in different directions. And, you know, you see that come out with like political candidates and all sorts of people have the same narratives thrown at them over and over again to knock them down. And I think it's just about reclaiming that and having some confidence in who you are and knowing your values and who you see yourself as and just digging deep in and not worrying about the noise. The noise doesn't matter.
2: Which, but I mean, it's sort of easier said than done. I can say for myself, you know, like you and I are both active on social media and sometimes, God, they wear you down, you know, the troll. And I know, yes, they're keyboard warriors, they're trolls, but yeah, it's, I guess you have to draw personal boundaries in order to just insulate yourself.
1: I think so. And there's actually quite a few companies working on tech to really drown out that noise as well, because it's a really big systemic problem. I mean, you look at European footballers, and I think that's the number one of insane fandom that is very aggressive and can be very, yeah, very confrontational. So putting up, you know, social boundaries and finding ways to use tech for good, I think that'll be like the next iteration of social media, because it's gone too far. Like there's, you know, incidences that like people wouldn't say that to your face, or if they knew you, that they would never feel that way about you. And I mean, you go far enough where you don't take anything personal because people don't even know you.
2: Right. Which is a discipline, I think. But yeah, it's like the Barbie movie, that America Ferrera thing. Like,
1: yes.
2: Be pretty, but not totally, too pretty, right?
1: Totally.
2: Like, you have to be smart, but not too smart.
1: Correct.
2: Like, it's hard to
1: know. That was a really great soliloquy.
2: It really
1: was. Yeah.
2: You are passionate, as you've said, about women's sport. You've pretty much, you know, got in really early with women's hockey. So tell me, is there a difference between how you work with women's teams, with the PWHL, with the women's national team, and the business that you do with men's teams?
1: Well, yes. I mean, there's like capital resources. Everything is so different.
2: Yes.
1: I looked through my emails, and my first meeting was with the CWHL. I reached out in like, I want to say 2010. And I just had this idea that, you know, I was mindful if I didn't support women athletes, that I would be kind of taking away from what I believed in. And that I see a lot of my reflection of how they're treated with how I'm treated in business. Mm. So I think the rise of women's sports really does start to break down some walls in other areas, that they're not only deserving, but they're great athletes. They're, you know, amazing at what they do and deserve the support and care. So every year I do a project, whether it's paid or not, and take on as many clients as I can with the resources that I do have or the extra capacity. So yeah, it's been great. Honestly, I just went to see Caitlin Clark in Indiana, and I mean, I played a ton of basketball growing up, and if anyone told me that they would sell at the Pacers, right, and they would be cheering, it was a pinch me moment. I cried. I couldn't believe it.
2: Huh.
1: Yeah, it's amazing.
2: Yeah, I mean, I feel like we're at the tipping point, you know. It's certainly, and seeing the PWHL thrive, and you're here, as you mentioned, on the eve of a game between Team Canada and Team USA for the rivalry series. We're going to see best on best hockey, so that makes my heart swell.
1: It's exciting.
2: Yeah.
1: It's great. And it's great for both young women and young boys to see.
2: Of course.
1: Because everyone always says, oh, you're inspiring young women. And it's like, why does it just have to be young girls? You know, everyone can see themselves in women athletes too.
2: So as you looking forward, I mean, nobody knows exactly the future of data and analytics, but what do you want for yourself?
1: I think if I look like professional goals, I definitely like to IPO at some point. I wouldn't mind having like a unicorn company of a, you know, $1 billion valuation, and continuing to grow and scale. We just acquired a company that really specializes in AI and computer vision. So driving a lot more into that automation space, thinking about bigger problems to solve as well, because we were quite narrowly focused on certain areas of performance. And now with our capabilities and larger staff, larger engineering department, we're able to deploy a lot more resources and thought behind what we build. And have signed long-term contracts as well. So we have a ton of stability, a lot of resources. And I mean, we're a Canadian company, so like really great tailwinds to make a lot of value in that space. So yeah, I think just keep growing and developing myself as a businesswoman, hopefully sit on more boards and keep, you know, honing my craft. And then personally too, just like knowing that boundary, right? So when to like give to my family and friends and make sure I fill up certain cups, because, you know, I do travel a lot and I take some enjoyment out of that, but there's certainly thresholds in business where you really are on the grind and it's a lot.
2: Yeah. Mm-hmm. Oh, I have to ask you this before we wrap up. Sports betting.
1: Yeah.
2: You're involved with FanDuel still?
1: Yeah. I mean, the league partners with a lot of right. different sports books.
2: Responsible betting, you
1: responsible
2: know, like
1: gaming.
2: Responsible
1: yes.
2: gaming.
1: Yes.
2: How do you tread that line? Like when people say, okay, you right. know, gaming is dangerous. Sports betting is dangerous. It's, by the way, not legal in California where
1: right.
2: we're talking, but certainly inundated with it everywhere else. So how do you kind of straddle that line?
1: I think the element of that, it's not a line for me to straddle. I mean, PASPA was overturned at the Supreme Court, so state to states go and say whether they want, vote on whether they want sports betting in their state. In Ontario, it's legal.
2: Yes.
1: And from that, too, it sort of opened up the North American market. So every league has sportsbook partners. They work with sportsbooks. And there's that element of fun. I mean, a lot of sports books are very diligent on the responsible gaming. Like if you talk to a sports book about responsible gaming, it's their number one element. So there's always like negativity in certain areas to any industry. And for me, I definitely try to, you know, think about the avenues in which data is used, but I can't really dictate how it's used once it's out of my hands.
2: Right.
1: So we're more like an enterprise data company. We're not in the betting space specifically.
2: Right.
1: And you'll see, yeah, you turn on the TV and every single segment has a sportsbook sponsor. So
2: yeah.
1: It's just sort of the new world that we live in.
2: Absolutely.
1: And it's been very normal in Europe for a long time, especially when you look at like, you know, Great Britain and horse racing and so it'll evolve in North America and hopefully get to a good place where there's an element of like fun for people, but also like that responsible side.
2: Finally, to conclude, I used to do this on my old show, Top of Her Game. So I'm going to ask you to think about what you would want to say to like a 12-year-old Megan, knowing what you know now
1: wow.
2: in your life.
1: That's a great, great idea. I would say to be easy on yourself. I mean, I'm very type A, so I think achievement is what is a mindset, and happiness takes work too.
0: Well, a huge thanks to Megan for joining me. As you heard, I had to find her at SAP Center in San Jose, and we did take in the rivalry series between Canada and the U.S., and I have to say, it's a tough game. It was a tough game if you're a Team Canada fan, not a good result for them. But watching best on best in the women's game, it was so thrilling. So a great turnout at TechCU Arena for that event. And oh my gosh, if you haven't seen a women's game, just go, please. If you're anywhere near the PWHL, oh my gosh, go. So huge thanks to Megan. Huge thanks to you for listening. And listen, we've got the Joe Thornton celebrations coming up in just a few days. So I hope everybody is celebrating number 19 as we count down to that. And I'll be back in another couple of weeks with another episode of The Undercurrent. In the meantime, keep your sticks on the ice and your fins above water.

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1: The Sharks believe in innovating to play at their peak, and so does Western Digital. 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
2: The San Jose Sharks are coming off an outstanding effort on the road in Raleigh, where they beat the Carolina Hurricanes pretty handily for much of the contest and then survived after the Hurricanes pushed back, but Alex Nedeljkovic was there. Nedeljkovic will be in goal again today as the Sharks travel to the city of brotherly love, looking to arrive in the corners early and with ill humor. It's the Sharks and the Philadelphia Flyers next on the San Jose Sharks Audio Network.
0: It's time to feel the teal. This is San Jose Sharks Hockey. Now, Sharks Warm-Up, brought to you by Toyota, proud sponsor of the San Jose Sharks. Toyota, let's go places.
2: From Xfinity Mobile Arena in beautiful Philadelphia, Pennsylvania, the San Jose Sharks continue their long five-game road trip and take on the Philadelphia Flyers for the very first time this year. Hi, everybody. I'm Dan Rusinowski, along with Alex Stalock. And, Alex, it was a goaltending extravaganza in the third period against a very solid Carolina Hurricanes team that might have been a little bit off of their game, but still, they're the Carolina Hurricanes. And Alex Nedeljkovic, totally equal to the task, earns first star honors and had a sterling performance, but yet it was much more than that. It was a very consistent effort by the Sharks in front of him that got them the 4-1 win.
3: Yeah, and you knew in that third period, a Carolina team that maybe didn't have the start they wanted in the first two periods was going to come out and put the pressure on. And you get a goaltender in there that gets to face his old team, and you know that's a very enjoyable moment for any goalie in that position, and to shut down your team and carry your team to victory. And as he did in the third period, stood on his head, made some crucial saves, not only initial ones, but some late ones on Seth Jarvis, future potential Canadian Olympic player, and stayed on the puck, stayed square right from the very beginning of that game all the way to the end, and he finds his way back into the crease again tonight. Well deserved.
2: Funny you should mention the Canadian Olympic team, because Macklin Celebrini obviously is getting considered talk about his candidacy for a spot on that Canadian Olympic team as we come back east and as we get closer to Toronto. The voices are getting a little bit louder, but today's an interesting game for him because Rick Tocchet, the head coach of the Philadelphia Flyers, is one of the assistant coaches on that Olympic team, and so he'll be watching him firsthand.
3: Yeah, you get a firsthand look, and I like that you did say talk because, you know, a couple weeks ago it might have been whispers, and I think those whispers have now become talk, and I think that talk's slowly getting a lot louder night by night in this league, what he does. And it, just up here alone, this far away from the ice, I don't know how many people have stopped into the booth and talked about 71's game and comparisons to Crosby. And I know it's early in his career, but he likes to model his game after, you know, a guy that plays 200 feet. And, you know, you talk about Team Canada, they're looking for all well-rounded players, and no better player than 71 on the Sharks team to take a look at.
2: Our roster report is brought to you by Kaiser Permanente. Get care like a pro with Kaiser Permanente, official team physicians of the San Jose Sharks. Well, We just watched the guys come out for warm-up, and we see Alex Nedeljkovic out there. But before all the guys came out, there was another goalie that came onto the ice all by himself wearing number one in a Sharks uniform. Who is this masked man? Well, he is Justin Kowakoski, who is the emergency e-bug, as they call it, in the game. Apparently, Yaroslav Askarov not feeling well, and Kowakoski, who played college hockey at Colgate University, is going to be out there backing up Alex Nedeljkovic, who gets his consecutive starts for the first time this year.
3: Well, maybe that's why I had two missed calls from the equipment manager, Mike Aldridge, about an hour and a half ago, but I immediately hit the end button on that, and I wasn't up for the task to take that charge.
2: Come on, if they asked you, would you have gone in?
3: I like it up here. I'm a lot better up here nowadays, I'll tell you that. At least I think. I don't know. I feel better up here than down there on the ice.
2: But you have a unique view of it because you played the position as a professional. What do you think is going through this this individual's mind? He's an accountant by trade, lives in Philadelphia, and as we said, he played college hockey at Colgate, which is a pretty high-level program in the ECAC, a number of years ago. So the question is, what goes through your mind when you get a chance to get out here?
3: Well, I'm sure his eyes are looking around at how big this building is when you get out on the ice in a national Hockey League arena. You're taking a look around, you're getting dressed next to Macklin Celebrini, Will Smith, you got Ryan Reeves in the locker room. His eyes are definitely big, and get out here, and you know, he's living in this area, he's getting dressed against a Flyers team, and he's got the orange pads on. But you know, good for him, and he's an accountant. Maybe he's thinking about what he's going to do with his paycheck from this game already in the accounting business.
2: Well, I'm sure he's going to enjoy it, and everybody inside the Sharks dressing room will be awfully nice to him. It's happened a few times over the course of history. Sometimes the Sharks might recall a junior player. Sometimes they might recall somebody from the AHL or the ECHL, depending on where they are. But here, because this was so sudden and so quick and we're on the other side of the country, it's a little bit easier to just do it this way. And that means that Alex Nedeljkovic will take the net, and he's been just doing a great job this season.
3: Yeah, well deserved. Anytime you come off a victory like that and you feel good about your game, and you want to get back in there as soon as you can. It just like a goal scorer, just like a defenseman that's feeling the puck and playing well defensively. As a goalie, you get in there and you feel comfortable. The puck starts feeling a little bit bigger. You're controlling your rebounds, and that's one thing last outing that he did so well, is there wasn't a ton of second chance opportunities, and you got to tip the cap to the guys in front of you. And I thought the defense did a lot better job against Carolina than in the Dallas game, is pushing guys out, letting Alex see that first shot, controlling his rebound. There was no chaoticness around that net. It was calm, handled the puck really well, and the Sharks got out of the zone fast. And we talked about that in the postgame show, how underrated his puck handling is, and I think you'll see it again tonight on a team in Philadelphia that not necessarily wants to enter the zone as much as Carolina did, freewheeling, offensive, and make plays on the rush. It's a team that wants to get the puck deep, create offense down below the goal line.
2: Well, there's more to the Sharks lineup than just the emergency backup goaltender backing up Alex Nedeljkovic. The other change is going to be that Ryan Reeves gets back in. And that, I guess, is an automatic reaction for anybody that might have a Ryan Reeves on the roster when you're coming into Philadelphia because of the tradition here. Although, on their side of the ice, Nick Deslauriers is not going to be playing in this game. I was a little surprised to see that, but he was out for the extra skaters today in an optional skate, and so he will not play. But Justin Hathaway has been known to throw his weight around, and obviously Hathaway is going to be in the lineup and available, so who knows? Maybe that's the fight card tonight, but the bottom line is the Sharks are all a little bit bigger when Ryan Reeves is in the lineup. What does that mean, though, for the rest of the team? It means that Jeff Skinner is not going to play, a veteran of many seasons. And I think the coaching staff said this morning it was essentially deciding for best balance for the roster that he was going to have to sit out. It wasn't anything the way he played or anything like that, although he did take a penalty in the third period that obviously put the Sharks kind of behind the eight ball. But in that particular penalty, Zach Ostapchuk won a very critical faceoff in the defensive zone with a few seconds left in that penalty, and the Sharks were able to kill it off enough that the coach actually cited Ostapchuk in the dressing room. And we'll hear Ryan Warsopsky talk about the importance of little plays like that when we get to Coach's chalkboard.
3: Yeah, a lot of times it's those unnoticed plays that don't show up on the big score sheet. You got to dig a few pages in to see faceoff wins, and it's those little plays that win you games in the National Hockey League. You get a big centerman like that, you start winning draws that you're counted on. You know dang well he's going to get back in there tonight in a meaningful draw, and Coach Warsopsky is going to have a ton of confidence to throw him over the boards and get out there and win a draw. And, you know, you go back to talking about the physicalness. Reeves draws back into this lineup. Yeah, it makes that team in orange take another look over their shoulder when their defense are going to retrieve pucks. You always got to know who's on the ice. you get big 75 out there for the Sharks, and he's barreling down on the forechecks. You know that's going to be tough on defensemen, especially the defensive core that Philadelphia has tonight. They got a new body entering the lineup.
2: Well, he also wants to get a game in before we get to Toronto, and obviously that's going to be a big game for him as well.
3: Yeah, there's that. He gets his legs going, gets some game touches back after having a few games off to rest the body in this condensed Olympic schedule. You know, the schedule's so tight, and the wear and tear on these guys is much tougher this year than any regular season in past because the games are so condensed. And days off for the veterans is so crucial. And, you know, you mentioned Skinner, but now Reeves draws back in, get his legs, get his conditioning back before he heads to Toronto, you know, a team that he was with last. And, you know, everybody knows how it ended in Toronto. And you know he's definitely going to come back and want to put a show on up there.
2: The Sharks are 14-13-3. They're in the eighth position in the Western Conference, and they're in a wild card spot. They're in a three-way tie, essentially, in the standings, Alex, as they are tied with the Edmonton Oilers and the Utah Mammoth. Utah losing yesterday in Los Angeles to create this situation, so the Sharks kind of back their way into that playoff spot. But it's really tight. The Sharks also trail the LA Kings by only 4 points for third place in the Pacific Division. Meanwhile, the Flyers have a total of 33 points, more than the Sharks have, but they're on the outside looking in, and they've got a little ways to go. They're only a point behind the Rangers and Pittsburgh, only 2 points behind the Islanders, and the Islanders are in third place in the division.
3: Well, you look top to bottom in that tight metropolitan division. You got Washington in first at 39 points, and you got Columbus in eighth at 32 points. 7 points only separate the eight teams. It's an incredible race in the National Hockey League. The parity in the league right now is pretty incredible to follow. And you go through all the numbers and all the analytics you get available to you now, and you look at this matchup tonight between San Jose and Philadelphia, and it's you just can't find any numbers that truly separate these two teams. It's tight everywhere. Special teams, goals for, goals against, the goaltending numbers, the defense numbers. It's just pretty incredible. You can't find a tighter matchup throughout the season statistically.
2: I suppose the only blip in that would be the fact that the Sharks' goaltending numbers are a little bit better, and yet the Philadelphia total team goals against is better, and one of the real oddities of the stat sheet.
3: It's incredible. You go through it. You just can't figure some of this stuff out, and you know, it's an exciting game to look forward to. And it's the little things that we talked about coming down to face-offs and puck possession that are going to win a game like this.
2: Okay, so here's the analysis. Vinny Deharnay, Vinny Iorio, Shakir Mukhamadulin, and Jeff Skinner will be out of the lineup. The Sharks also got some news yesterday that Michael Misa was named to the training camp of Team Canada along with Joshua Ravensbergen as possibilities for the World Junior Tournament, something we've been waiting on. And, of course, maybe a little later on we might hear about Sam Dickinson, but his focus right now is in the National Hockey League with the San Jose Sharks, and he'll be playing alongside Nick Leddy tonight in a pair that had some good moments in the last game against Carolina. Other than that, the Sharks' lineup is identical to the last contest. Zach Ostapchuk will be in the middle with Ryan Reeves and Barkley Goodrow on the fourth line. And other than that, it is a identical scenario. As for the Philadelphia Flyers, they were really struck hard by a couple of big injuries. Cam York was out for practice today. He's a defenseman they depend on, but he is not quite ready to go yet with his injury. But Tyson Forrester, who has 10 goals this year, is one of the guys that has been putting the net puck into the net, that is, for Rick Tocchet's team. He's going to be out for a couple of months now after sustaining an upper body injury. That's a big loss for the Flyers, who really are basing some of their improvements and their success on team defense more than they have on outscoring the other team. Trevor Zegras leads the club with 10 goals and 16 assists. Forrester also with 10 goals, but he's going to be out for a couple of months. So Owen Tippett is the other guy they're going to depend on, and Travis Konechny. Konechny is a guy that always seems to come up big against the Sharks. He plays a snarly kind of game when he's at his best, and he always seems to be in the right place at the right time when he's on his contest, and that's what I'm looking forward to seeing how the Sharks handle that tonight.
3: Yeah, you know, he's playing with the former Anaheim Duck, Trevor Zegras, has all the skill in the world. And you add Konechny, a lot of times he's the first guy in, hounding pucks. He's tough to play against. You know, Sharks defenders have to be ready for a fast forecheck from their assistant captain in Philadelphia. And, you know, he's another guy that, you know, you talk about Team Canada, and, you know, he's going to get a look at that too. Just the way he plays, the competitiveness. He's a Flyer through and through the way he plays. He thrives here in this environment, and I think you're going to see tonight his best game.
2: Matvei Michkov was one of the better scorers among rookies in the NHL last year. He's kind of hit a sophomore slump. This season, Michkov has 8 goals and 8 assists in 27 games. His eyes light up whenever he sees people like Will Smith or Macklin Celebrini on the other side of the ice. So look for him tonight on a line with Sean Couturier and Owen Tippett. And on defense, Travis Sanheim might be one of the more underrated defensemen in the entire NHL. That top pair, Sanheim and Nick Seeler, a pretty solid group of guys to play against, and the Sharks will have their hands full there.
3: Absolutely. And Seeler, who spent time in Minnesota with the Wild early in his career, has the ability to skate, and the element he has is toughness as well. And he plays a rugged, hard role. He blocks shots. You remember, think back to the fight he had with Barkley Gaudreau. They're both tough, tough customers, and you play him with Sanheim, who brings that offensive side. It's going to be a tough, top pair. And you go down to their second pair, you know, they get a little bit even more offensive with Andre and Drysdale, and you go all the way down through their defensive pair, and you know, they get big Noah Juulsen down there, and you know, it's not going to be an easy task for San Jose to get to the net tonight. And you know, they still have that toughness. It's not necessarily toughness of the mid-70s, but it is a tough, rugged Philadelphia team.
2: That brings us to the end of our roster report from Kaiser Permanente. We'll come back in just a moment. We'll have the keys to the game coming up on the Sharks Audio Network.
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2: Well, since we're talking about the emergency backup goaltender situation that the Sharks have in this game, let us go back to the times in recent years in which that has had to happen. Probably the most famous example was in Toronto when a 42-year-old Zamboni driver named David Ayers in February of 2020 got in against his hometown Maple Leafs, got the win, and became the stuff of legend. But just before that, in 2018, an accountant at age 36 named Scott Foster played for the Chicago Blackhawks against Winnipeg, played a lot of the game, ended up being first star of the game. And tonight we've got Justin Kowalkoski, 39 years of age, an accountant, a product of Colgate University. And by the way, his hometown is Young America, Minnesota.
3: Wow, okay, that's great to know. And well, he's got some big shoes to fill after you led the two that have, let him off. They've had some unbelievable performance. You think back to the goalie in Chicago. I mean, I remember having a point-blank shot against Dustin Byfuglien, and it was when Byfuglien was still with Winnipeg, and he let it go. He had a full slap shot, and he fit right in, and it didn't look very good on the NHL goaltenders in the league at the time. And a lot of people saying, yeah, I could step right in and do what they did. He did that, and doesn't make us look good when you get a goaltender stepping off the street from his day job and going and shutting out an NHL team, that's for sure.
2: Well, it's time now for our keys to this game for the Sharks and the Philadelphia Flyers. The keys are presented by Toyota, proud sponsor of San Jose Sharks hockey. Toyota, let's go places with the keys. Here's Alex Daylock.
3: Key number one tonight, committed team effort. And that's not after one big win, just staying and being complacent with one win. You got to come back and have the same effort and start putting wins in the bank to start climbing up the standing. It takes everyone. Takes all 12 forwards, all 60, and goalie in the crease to come away with a victory on the road. That leads to key number two, discipline on the road. That's staying out of the penalty box. That's one thing the Sharks did in Carolina. They ended up with only three minors. And there were some reaching and some stick penalties that need to get eliminated, and then they're not going to be in the box at all, not turn the momentum over to the opposing team. And finally, key number three, physicality. And yes, that's a real word. We looked that up this morning. And it's a team in Philadelphia that wants to model their game being physical. You got Coach Rick Tocchet behind the bench. They play a rugged defensive style. They got some tough customers. Sean Couturier, Garnett Hathaway, Nick Seeler, Noah Juulsen. They got some big bodies that want to play a heavy game. Sharks need to match that intensity and physicalness. They'll be okay tonight and come out with the victory.
2: Those are the keys presented to you by Toyota, proud sponsor of San Jose Sharks hockey. Toyota, let's go places. We will come right back to the city of brotherly love with more Sharks Warm-Up right after this on the San Jose Sharks Audio Network.
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2: Sharks and Flyers have finished up their warm-ups. They're back in their respective dressing rooms, and they're chatting things over. One of the things that they are chatting over on the San Jose Sharks side, certainly, is how to get more shots toward the net. That is a priority. The Sharks have been outshot in 11 straight games. 11 yeah. Straight that they've been outshot by the opponent. That's the initial analytic. You can get involved and get really into the reads with this by talking about quality shots and so forth. Philip Kurashev, though, says that getting more shots on goal is really important.
4: Yeah, 100%. I think a lot of it is also like having people in front, right? I feel like probably quicker to shoot if you see traffic in front, and I think we also, that ties into it. So I think it's definitely something we want to improve, and that's a way to do it.
2: Ty Dellandrea also says that this thing could set up really well for the rest of the road trip if the Sharks can have as consistent a game as they did in Carolina and come up with a victory tonight.
5: Yeah, we got a great win in Carolina, and this is a huge one to, you know, keep the momentum going on this road trip, keep the energy up, keep the just that feeling going forward. So it's a big game tonight.
2: That's Ty Dellandrea of the Sharks, who agrees that this is a big game, and it always is big when you get to Philadelphia and take on the Flyers. First of two meetings on the season between the Sharks and Philly. The next one will be March 21st at SAP Center at San Jose, and a lot will be decided about the standings by then. But right now, it is as tight as a drum in both conferences, most particularly in the Metropolitan Division where the Flyers reside. But the Sharks are looking at a three-way tie as well, and San Jose wants to build on that Carolina victory here tonight. Head coach Ryan Warsofsky is coming up next with Coach's Chalkboard, and we'll have that for you next on the San Jose Sharks Audio Network.
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6: Welcome to the city of brotherly love, where you arrive in the corner in ill humor. At least that's what the Sharks are hoping. I'm Dan Rusinowski, along with Sharks head coach Ryan Warsofsky. I wanted to ask you about the progress that was made in the game against Carolina, because it seems like a lot of things happened with your team to take a step forward.
7: Yeah, big time. It certainly felt like that throughout the game. That was probably one of our more consistent games of the season as far as the connection that we wanted to play with coming out of our own end and the pace we wanted to play with. So I did a lot of good things and continue to, you know, can build off of into an important game tonight.
6: Big game for Nedeljkovic in goal, obviously, to build up and get a win for him, but also a little thing like a Zach Ostapchuk winning a faceoff in the defensive zone. What does that do for a young man's confidence?
7: It's huge, you know, and I think we had a lot of those little things and those little details add up to big results, and that's at the end of the day we get. So Ostapchuk makes it, you know, wins that faceoff with 15 seconds left in the penalty kill. It's a small detail that not the average fan probably sees, but it gives us a chance to clear a puck, get fresh legs out there, obviously kill a penalty and kind of get back to 5-on-5. There was some blocks. Barkley Gaudreau goes through a defenseman with, you know, 2 minutes left. He stays on the forecheck. Little things that, you know, really is what makes winning hockey so great, and as coaches, you appreciate. So a lot of things we can continue to work on and build off of, and I think we're excited for this one tonight.
6: One thing that is of note analytically anyway, from just an outsider's perspective, is you've been outshot in 11 straight games. But when you break that down into like quality shots and things like that, is it a little bit better?
7: Yeah, I mean, for us, it's more about the chances that we're giving up. I know that the shots have been, you know, you've been tracked since the game started, and people look at it. And at times, there's you know, when there's a, you know, when there's 40 to 10 shots advantage, is something maybe behind the curtain there. But, you know, for the most part, you know, we're going up against some teams that put a lot of pucks to the net, and Washington and Carolina especially. So, of course, we want to, you know, get in lanes and block shots, and we want to keep the puck on our stick as much as possible. So we're not too concerned about that. If we were giving up, you know, in the 20s of chances, that'd be more thing to we'd be more worried about.
6: How is Philadelphia different than Carolina, and how are they similar?
7: Yeah, I think they're heavy. I think they're a heavy team. You know, you look at their bottom six, there's some heavy forwards that can get on the forecheck. And then at the same time, they've got skill. They've got skill up front with Zegras, Konechny. So they get some guys in the back end that can move pucks, and Drysdale, and can get up into the rush. And I think Travis Sanheim's one of the most underrated defensemen in this league. So they can really do some damage coming out of their own end. They close, you know, quickly. So we're going to make sure we know what we're doing with the puck, get in the inside and protect in front of our net.
6: That's where it's going to be. Good luck.
7: Thanks, Dan.
6: Thanks for joining us for another edition of Coach's Chalkboard. And now stand by for the Sharks and the Flyers coming up next on the San Jose Sharks Audio Network.
0: Sharks warm-up has been brought to you by Toyota, proud sponsor of the San Jose Sharks. Toyota, let's go places. 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
1: Time for hockey. 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Celebrate responsibly. Well, the San Jose Sharks are going to go with Alex Nedeljkovic in the net to our left side. On defense, it will be a combination of Tim Liljegren and Dmitry Orlov. And the big guys are starting out up front. Macklin Celebrini at center with Will Smith on one wing and Colin Graf on the other.
3: And for Philadelphia, Dan Vladar drives back in after his last outing, giving up five to Pittsburgh. And on defense, Nick Seeler and his defensive partner, Travis Sanheim. And up front, Christian Dvorak. And on the right side, Travis Konecny. And on the left, ex-Duck Trevor Zegras.
1: Referees for tonight's game are Jordan Samuels-Thomas and Kendrick Nicholson. The linesmen are Steve Barton and Julian Fournier. Everybody's at center ice. Here we go. Always exciting to have a game in Philadelphia. And off the faceoff, the Sharks win the draw. And Colin Graf shoots one into the offensive zone. It bounced off the inboard. Vladar and Gold to our right played it back for Sanheim. And he clears it back to center ice. And the Sharks grab it there. And Orlov chips it right back in. But it's behind the red line. So we get a whistle for icing against San Jose. The Sharks are trying to continue that sort of system that they put together against Carolina by utilizing the boards on the zone exits and getting chances against the defense to get them back on their heels. And I think that's going to be something they'll try again tonight.
3: Simply just playing fast. They want to play fast. Get out north-south. Get out of the zone. Don't spend much time in the defensive zone.
1: Faceoff coming up right side of Alex Nedeljkovic. And boy, was he great, especially in the third period in Carolina. Off the faceoff right now, Flyers have it. Travis Konecny, always a thorn on the Sharks side. Put it back, Sanheim a drive. Batted down by the backhand side of Nedeljkovic's glove. He couldn't hang on to it. Near side feed, angle shot by Trevor Zegras. Is knocked aside by Nedeljkovic. Pressure by the Flyers here as Konecny gives to Sanheim, who's in deep. But Colin Graf bodies him off the puck brilliantly. The puck skitters free into the corner. And now it's grabbed there and centered in front. But the Flyers can't get a shot. Now they do. They put it from the point. The shot by Seeler blocked. Sharks race out. Celebrini's a one-man breakout move. He gets it on the right wing side. Smith shoots one in. Sharks get it in deep and forecheck now. Work free there by Sanheim, though, against Colin Graf. And here comes Konecny back the other way as the Sharks are looking to change. Konecny, lead pass off the stick of Sanheim. Taken back by Tyler Toffoli. Chipped it off that right wing boards. Trying to get it through, but it's taken back by Emil Andre on defense. Now it's Couturier flipping it forward. Feeds on the left side, and Konecny near the end of his shift will take it, dump it in as he's bumped by Klingberg. It's back inside the zone of the Sharks, and Mario Ferraro spins it around. Here comes Eklund skating left to right. He's across the blue line, puts on the brakes as he's checked far side of the ice. He holds onto the puck. Now he exchanges passes, but the return went off his stick. It's a headman feed. It's a breakaway from Michkov. He's moving in. He shoots. Great save by the goaltender, Alex Nedeljkovic. And you know, John Klingberg arrived on the scene to get a little piece of it at the last possible second.
3: Yeah, he used his skating ability to close down on that half breakaway that Michkov had. He said it right from the start. Michkov gets up for these games. First shift out there, he gets a breakaway.
1: And right now, it's kept in by the Flyers. This is a combination of Couturier, Michkov, and Tippett. This is a dangerous line, but the Sharks pick up. Michkov with a hit on Ferraro. Mario spins it up the left boards, has to play it again, but loses on the stick check as the Flyers are making changes as the play goes on. Noah Cates, Bobby Brink, and Nikita Grabenkin step onto the ice. Cates in the neutral zone, reaching the puck. Now it's Brink, is sandwiched by a couple of Sharks, Kurashev and Gaudette, and the puck skips free, but taking it back, Cates, a hard worker, and on the left wing side, is checked into the boards there near side, worked it free though, and back on the point, a quick play there by a man in his first NHL game, Ty Murchison, has it only glance off a stick and bounce harmlessly back to center ice.

0: Just underway in the first period. 2.5 gone by. Down the left side, Murchison. First NHL game. Tries his first NHL shot, but it is blocked by the stick of Ferraro and bounds to the far corner of the San Jose zone. Sharks poke it forward. Good effort by Delandrie to muscle it ahead to himself. He gets to the red line, flicks it in. It goes off to the left wing boards. Looks like it went up in the air off a deflection and out of play. And so we will have a whistle. Enough time for us to pause 10 seconds for station identification. This is the San Jose Sharks Audio Network.
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0: I'm Dan Rusinowski along with Alex Stainlock. 17:11 to go in a scoreless first. The shots on goal already are 4-0 in favor of Philadelphia. So Alex Nedeljkovic is picking right up where he left off in the Carolina game.
2: Yeah, there's been some shots from the point that he's had to fight through traffic early on. One that bobbles out of his glove that he'd like to hold on to. And Philadelphia's doing a great job of getting to the net. We talked about their physical presence early.
0: Flyers move in. Emil Andre, not exactly big, but boy, he is creative with the puck. Swings and misses, gets it back. Now Garnet Hathaway moves in, gets a backhand chance away. It's blocked, and the Sharks will race out. Moving up the right side is Barkley Goodrow. Stick handles up to the red line, shoots it forward, but it is offside at the blue line. And so the Sharks will get the change and get some fresh guys out there.
2: The right play Goodrow is trying to make, chip it off the wall and bypass the Flyers defenseman. It just unfortunately caught the linesman's leg, and he was standing right at the blue line, so it slowed up that rush. But it's the plays they need to make. But chip it behind the Flyers defenseman, make them turn, get back to their goal line and retrieve pucks, because early on that's what Philly's done so far to our Sharks defense.
0: Based off just outside the Philadelphia blue line, San Jose still looking for their first shot on goal. We've got a scoreless tie, 2.5 gone by in period number one. And make that 3.5 minutes gone by in the period. Off the draw, picked back up by Michkov. Always individually very dangerous. He throws it up the left wing side to his centerman, Couturier, takes it back in the middle and veers to his right across the Sharks' blue line. Michkov against Orlov, one-on-one. Russian against Russian. Orlov wins that battle. It's shoveled forward by the Sharks. Poked at there by Eklund, and here comes Liljegren. Lead for Eklund. Back for Liljegren. He's on the rush. He's across the line, and he got behind the back pass. A centering feed for Toffoli, and that shot is blocked in front. Wow, what a chance set up by Liljegren there. And the Sharks now make the line change as fresh skaters coming on once again.
2: Yeah, great heads-up hockey by Liljegren. Realized he had some ice to skate as a defenseman. Drove it into Vladar's glove side. Beat the defenseman wide. Went behind the back to the slot. And Toffoli just fanned on it last second.
0: And here comes Zegras across the Sharks line. Little drop pass. There's a shot on net taken. And it's staved away by Alex Nedeljkovic. Rebound picked back up. Konechny far side. Feeds back to the point. Here comes a shot by Sealer. And it's blocked by lots of traffic in front. All kinds of things happening. That was Christian Dvorak that had that opportunity on goal a moment ago. Now it's loose in the left wing corner of the Sharks' end. Philly works it free, but a hope pass came back toward the point, and Sanheim was cheating a little bit, trying to get open in the middle of the ice, and so the puck came out.
2: Yeah, forwards were working so hard down there to control the puck, and Sanheim went to cheat to the middle of the ice. By the time they popped that puck out, it was out of the zone.
0: Bad bounce. Celebrini steals in the offensive zone and hands off over to Dickinson, but he mishandles the puck, and he had to go back to center ice to get it. Celebrini and Smith pick it back up, and Macklin now on the right side loses on the stick check to Sanheim. I think Travis Sanheim's going to be on the ice every time Macklin Celebrini is out there. Now Macklin's on his way off, and there goes Sanheim to take a seat on the bench too for the Flyers. Nothing to score. Sharks still have yet to get a first shot on net. The best chance, a Tyler Toffoli opportunity that he slightly fanned on, and it was knocked wide. Behind the net, offensive zone. Here's Gaudette with it, with Kurashev. Kurashev taking it off the backhand side of his stick as he was checked there far side by Noah Juleson. Coming back the other way, the Flyers are on the rush. Good opportunity there for Grabenkin moving in, but he got checked off the play. And the Sharks again getting back defensively as Ty Delandrie, the first forward back in his own zone. Kurashev, far side of the ice, looks ahead. Delandrie at his own blue line. Little drop pass. Gaudette skates down the left side for the Sharks. Cross the line. Takes the shot off the bar. It rings off that iron. You can hear that all the way in Voorhees, New Jersey at the practice facility. It was so loud here in Philadelphia. Loose in the left wing corner now. Knocked free by the Sharks. Spinning play. Liljegren to the point. There's Ryan Reeves holding onto it and gunning it in deep. Behind the net, it's Kurashev, stick handling with the puck. Trying to backhand pass, Orlov takes it, hands it off. And Ostapchuk takes the drive and hit traffic in front. Noah Juleson picks up for Philadelphia and clears it out. Got some help there from Bobby Brink. Brink wide pass for Grabenkin, good speed, but it goes all the way down. And it's going to be stopped by the officials. And we will have the faceoff coming all the way back in the Flyers' end. Right now, with 13:40 left, in a score.

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2: The shots on goal definitely favor the Philadelphia Flyers. 8-0 at this point. 12:45 left in the first period. The Sharks yet to get their first shot on goal. And we talked about this in Sharks warm-up, Alex, that the Sharks have been outshot in 11 consecutive games, and yet they've won more than they've lost.
3: Yeah, it's just an amazing stat, and it's something you can't live by through 82 games. It's just not always going to work. Your goaltenders aren't going to be able to always bail you out and get timely goals. And already early in this game, like you said, 8-0. They've started getting the shot mentality and getting into their game with the recent last three shifts, but there needs to be more, and the ice need to tilt.
2: And let us remind you that it is 8-0, but it's not the score of the game. It's just the shot total right now. Nothing the score in this contest. As off the faceoff, Flyers send it toward the net. It bounces wide. Little bump there in the far corner. Michkov trying to work it free, but Gaudette got the best of that. Now it's sent forward, and Delandria kicks a Kurashev pass into the offensive zone. But the Flyers' defense gets back quickly, and they have been very steady defensively here for Coach Rick Tocchet this year. It's one of the major improvements that they put for their team, with mostly Dan Vladar in goal. Back behind Vladar, Sharks trying to dig it free. Nothing to score. It's Kurashev, puts to the middle. Delandria knows the man is on him. He tried to put it off the boards to himself, but that's a good read by Owen Tippett, and he leads it up to Michkov on the right. He's across the Sharks' line. He buys some time. He drops it back. Here comes the shot. It hits a body in front. Delandria poking at the puck, knocking it free. That was a good chance for Sanheim, but Delandria's defense, after the block, is able to keep the puck in Sharks' control, and San Jose at the end of their turn will bounce off the right board short of icing, and as the Flyers move it out, they get fresh skaters out there. Alex Wennberg is on, along with Tyler Toffoli and the Sharks' William Eklund. On defense, Liljegren and Orlov. Here's Wennberg to Liljegren to center. Three-man attack. Liljegren up the middle across the line. Stepping up to him on the play there was Sealer. That's a good job by Sealer to just time that perfectly. And here come the Flyers the other way. Across the line, it's Dvorak. Little give and go. Throws toward the front of the net. Sanheim in deep against Orlov. Knocked away. Sanheim's getting back on the point after going in way deep to the edge of the crease as the Flyers throw it around on the rebound. Nothing to score. Zegras spins it around. Emil Andre keeps it in, takes the bump from Eklund to somewhat smallish guys going at it there. But now it's worked loose, taken by Konechny. Shoots one. Great save there by Nedeljkovic with traffic in front. Dvorak working the rebound free behind the net and gunning it around. Sharks line getting a little tired here as they're on the ice for a while. Philadelphia now throwing it around the far side of the ice as Dvorak digging it free. Loses on the check to Wennberg. That's a great job. Alex Wennberg to Toffoli. Got to the red line. Dumped it all the way down. And as it bounces past Vladar and goes wide, the Sharks get fresh skaters on. And it's Graf Celebrini and Will Smith. On defense, Dickinson and Letty. Flyers skate to center ice. Dump it in. Bobby Brink. He ate a lot of cake in Minnetonka, Minnesota growing up. Dig dug free, worked it over to the near side. To the point, Kate's got it back there. The shot through a screen by Sealer. That's another spectacular save by the goaltender, Alex Nedeljkovic. And play is called with 10:18 left in a scoreless first period. But Philadelphia putting on the pressure.
3: Yeah, you know, a lot of times coming into old buildings, you got to weather the storm early. And the storm continues here at the Xfinity Mobile Arena. Philadelphia spending a lot of time in the Sharks zone. And Nedeljkovic has had to make some big saves, a lot of them coming from Philadelphia's defensemen with having traffic around the net.
2: But also, Brink tipped that shot by Sealer on its way in. He got a little piece of it. That was a pretty good stop by that change of direction. It was off the faceoff now. Sharks have it. Nothing to score. Dickinson gives it to Smith, takes it back. Dickinson up ice. Nice stick handling move at center, but Noah Cates gets back and knocks the other way. Dickinson's caught up ice. Here's a long shot from the right wing side. High and wide, hit the glass, went off the netting, back behind Nedeljkovic. And so that opportunity by Nikita Grebenkin goes by the boards, and we've got changes coming up.
3: And a lot of the plays are getting killed at the offensive blue line. The Sharks are having a tough time getting across the blue line. Philadelphia

0: their forwards are doing a tremendous job back pressure and allowing their defensemen to feel like they can stand up and hold the blue line. They're standing up on the Sharks forwards entering the zone. They're turning the puck over and it's going back the other way. And it's getting to the point where you decide to chip it in and make them go to work and turn. Otherwise, it's going to be a lot of turnovers and transition hockey for the Flyers.
1: The Latvian center, Rodrigo Abels, takes the draw for the Flyers on with former Shark Carl Grundstrom and right winger and rugged man Garnet Hathaway. Comes back to the Philadelphia blue line after the Sharks clear it. Hathaway was no points so far this season. Moves into the offensive zone. Bodies up his man Klingberg and knocks him back. Angle shot by Hathaway toward the net. That's gloved up high by the netminder. And Nedeljkovic holds on. And we get a little convergence of players right in front of the goalie crease there. Zach Ostapchuk leaning in and saying hello to Carl Grundstrom. And a couple of other guys having some words as they get separated by the linesman. A break in the action. This broadcast is coming to you from Philadelphia. The Sharks and the Flyers are scoreless with 9:39 to go in the first period. We'll be back to Xfinity Mobile Arena in Philly right after this on the San Jose Sharks Audio Network. Welcome back to Philadelphia. The score is nothing-nothing, but the shots are 10-0 in favor of the Flyers. Inside San Jose territory, we resume action with the play by Liljegren off the boards. Tippett intercepts, moves to the middle. Checked by Kurashev, loses control, but it's taken back by Couturier in the corner. Tried to set up the man on the point and Emil Andre, but it went off his stick. And Andre, the offensively-minded defenseman, is able to throw one from his own zone now, back out to his own blue line. Couturier is going to circle way back as he's pursued all the way behind the goal line by Adam Gaudette. Couturier exchanged now, but now he loses control of the puck along the right wing boards, and it popped out to the middle, came out to center ice. So Philip Kurashev will knock it down, and let's see what the Flyer coaching staff does here. Rick Tocchet behind the bench doing a solid job, began his NHL career as a player for the Flyers, and later on played for Pittsburgh, a couple of other teams, but he has that Flyer mystique about him, certainly. As now here come the Sharks down the ice. Will Smith into the offensive zone. Scoots behind the net. Stick handles. Holds. Throws it across the ice. Klingberg in front. The shot. Score! Colin Graf taking the pass in front. And there was nothing that Vladar could possibly do. And that play was set up by some great vision from Will Smith. Cutting behind the Flyer net. And then circling back to the off-wing circle. Colin Graf positioned himself in front. And Colin Graf has a three-game goal-scoring streak. And the Sharks on their first shot on goal of the game. At 11:33 of period number one, take the 1-0 lead.
0: Very similar to the Carolina goal. Colin Graf ends up with a wide open net, and his teammates do a great job moving the puck around. But that play set up by Will Smith, winning a race in the offensive zone, buying time, allowing his D to get into the zone. And John Klinger did a tremendous job sneaking down the weak side of the ice. Will Smith made that pass cross ice. Klingberg skated down just about to the goal line, slid it back door to Colin Graf, who positioned himself in a great spot again on the inside of the Flyers defenseman. Vladar slid to the other side, had a wide open net, and was able to put it in. And, you know, with their first shot, again, you talk about all the stats, and you get a shot 10-0 early on in the first period, you get your first shot, and it goes in. The opportunistic scoring for the Sharks continues.
1: It is 1-0 San Jose, but here come the Flyers. Zegras carries across the Sharks line on Celebrini, who got a little piece of the puck. It gets deep anyway. Klingberg getting back defensively there against Dvorak, knocked free, and Will Smith is flying up the left wing. He puts on the brakes on the zone entry. He's got some time. He's going to drop it off. Moving in Eklund. Cross ice. Ferraro the drive, and it's a pad save by Vladar. Tremendous puck movement by the Sharks, even in the middle of a line change. At the near side now, it's Eklund shooting it off of a stick. It's way up in the air, and it is over the glass and out of play with 7:24 to go in this first period. The Sharks have one shot on goal, and it's a goal for Colin Graf, his sixth, from Klingberg and Smith at 11:33.
0: Hey, you can see the speed picked up. They got woken up after that most recent timeout. Their legs look like they're moving a little bit faster. They're passing the puck a little bit better, and they're getting past that Flyers defense who's holding the blue line. It wasn't allowing the Sharks to enter the zone with possession. That's changed these last couple shifts. Now the Sharks have had some opportunities. Now they're feeling a little bit better about their game.
1: Off the faceoff now. Pushed out to center ice. Wenberg's line is out there. Worked free. Spun back to the blue line. Sharks pick it up. Dickinson just gave it away. Grabenkin carries to his right with Dickinson defending across the San Jose line. Turns away from the check. Banked it off the boards. And in deep there, the Flyers try to get control. Unfortunately for Noah Cates, he got bodied off the puck, but keeping it in now is Murchison on the left point. He's in his very first NHL game. He slides it down the left wing boards. Cates is in there. Dickinson checking away there from Grebenkin. Now it's a little battle on the near boards with Noah Cates in there against William Eklund, and Wennberg poked it loose, and the Sharks' Toffoli banks it out. Here's Eklund with speed down the left across the line on Murchison one-on-one. Murchison's going to finish him off in the corner, and the Flyer fans will like that. Eklund poked it loose, tried to make the play, but the Flyers intercept and clear. Perfect clear, short of icing. Orlov gets it back now from Liljegren. He takes a look, sends it off the boards, and Reeves pokes it forward from the blue line and gets it in deep. Ryan Reeves missed the last two games with an injury. He is back and raring to go. He's had a couple of good confrontations already with some body checks. At the near sideboards, Liljegren couldn't keep it in. Couturier clears it out, but the Sharks intercept, and Ostapchuk sends across the ice. Goodrow rims it in. Liljegren to the point, shoots. It's tipped down on its way toward the net, and it stays away from Vladar. 1-0 Sharks on top. Here's Michkov leading the attack right to left for Philadelphia to tip it across the line. Bumped by Liljegren. Tried to work it over to Couturier, but it's through him. Intercepted, and it's sent all the way down. And this will be icing against the San Jose Sharks. So a big defensive zone faceoff coming up. Shots on goal 11-2 in favor of the Flyers. Alex Nedeljkovic has been brilliant in goal. And, of course, Colin Graf has extended his goal-scoring streak to three consecutive games. He is looking mighty comfortable with Smith and Celebrini.
0: He sure is. He's fitting in well with that pair. And you got to weather the storm sometimes on the road, and Nedeljkovic has helped with that and allowed the Sharks to get their legs going to get into this game. Got a timely goal, now playing with the lead.
1: Faceoff drop. Flyers have it in the Sharks zone. Konechny. Stick handling, throwing it back to the point. Andre tried to sneak it through, but Barkley Goodrow played goalie there and kicked it out from in the position in the middle of the slot. Zach Ostapchuk carries to the red line. Makes sure he crosses the red line, then dumps it all the way down and gets a change. We've seen little details paid attention to by Ostapchuk in recent games. That was just yet another example. Sharks get the fresh skaters out. Flyers come in. Uh-oh, Nedeljkovic just gave away the puck, but there's the defensive sticks for the Sharks to block that opportunity as Ned got back into the net in the nick of time and breathed a huge sigh of relief that certainly everybody on the San Jose bench is feeling right now, too. 1-0 Sharks. San Jose with 5 minutes to go in the period. Send one down the ice. Icing coming up, though. The Klingberg pass just a little bit off the mark.
0: Yeah, Philadelphia's doing a great job bottling up the neutral zone. The Sharks have struggled getting through there with any speed or any connection. They're just not connected coming up ice. And, you know, they have 5 minutes to get through the first period here. I think that's something that Coach Warsawski is going to take a look at in intermission here and see what Philadelphia is doing to bottle this up and slow down the Sharks team.
1: Colin Graf has a three-game goal streak for the first time in his career. 6 goals this season in 30 games. He only had 5 in 33 last year.
0: He's only going to get better game by game.
1: Off the faceoff now. Murchison keeps it in. Goes to Juleson. Winds up. Fires one. That didn't miss by much. Went wide. Big ricochet off the end boards. But Gaudette picks it up. Throws it across the rink. And Ty DeLandre is throttled by Noah Juleson. But he poked the puck forward. He's back on his feet. And now it's out of play on the dump in. As we get a little pushing and shoving. Hathaway in there. DeLandre not exactly happy with the way he got nailed by Juleson. And Hathaway stepping in and having a few words. And I'm sure Ryan Reeves now leaning over on the bench, having some words right back at Garnet Hathaway. We've got a break in the action as that continues between the benches. 4:40 to go, first period. It's a 1-0 Sharks lead over the Flyers. 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Well, Colin Graf not only has a goal streak, he's got a goal streak on the road. And he is the first Shark to have a road goal streak longer than two games since Brent Burns had an 8-game streak on the road in 2016-17. So it's been a while. Here come the Sharks, up 1-0. Graf to Will Smith, left wing side, slides to the middle, Celebrini, drop pass for Dickinson, breaking in, puts it up in the air, and it goes wide, and it goes out of play, off the glass, and into the netting. What a chance for Sam Dickinson, set up by the big guys.
0: What a play that was. I mean, he's even got a little smirk on his face, and he was tapping Smith to let him know it was an unbelievable play to find ice, and he found Dickinson coming down the slot. We had no one in his way but Vladar, and Tried going short side up over Bladar's blocker side, and it looked like it flipped up last second, went right up into the netting out of play.
1: Well, faceoff will be dropped. Colin Graff goes into forecheck, hits Nick Seeler. The puck skitters free. Will Smith can't get it, and the Flyers able to break it out. Good speed for Bobby Brink. Two-on-one developing, moving and shooting it. Glove save made from the right wing side by goaltender Alex Nedeljkovic, and Bobby Brink with a nice burst of speed down that right wing side gave the Flyers a good scoring opportunity.
0: Yeah, that's what you saw early in the Carolina game, is that clean, crisp game by Ned. He talked about it in the postgame, how he was able to get set and square. And you saw, again, here, he's out on top of the crease. Brink's got a half breakaway. Right shot comes down and tries beating Ned to his glove side. And Ned calm and cool. He collects that puck, freezes it, and gets a whistle.
1: All right, faceoff will be dropped here. And we've got, behind the San Jose net, Grabenkin working hard with Noah Cates. Cates played his college hockey at that fine institution, University of Minnesota Duluth. Looks like Liljegren's going to take a penalty here as he hauls down Grabenkin, as Grabenkin was spinning off of him down into the corner. And it will be a holding penalty on Timothy Liljegren. The first penalty of the game comes at 16:10 of this first period. The Sharks with a 1-0 lead, and Liljegren gets that two-minute holding call. And we have a power play for the Philadelphia Flyers stepping on. And this is one of these anomalies, I guess you could say, Alex. I'm looking at the power play stats for these two teams. They're awfully close. Philadelphia in their last five games, 4-for-17. The Sharks in their last five games, 4-for-17.
0: It's just crazy. All these teams match up statistically on paper. It's pretty incredible. You look through all the numbers, and they're all almost identical everywhere, up and down. And you know, you talk about discipline, road hockey is one of the things, staying out of the box. You saw it in Carolina, a few of those reaching holding penalties with the free hand, and it's hard to not do when a guy cuts back, but you got to try to restrain yourself and use your body. And as soon as you get reached, and those refs are, you know, 10 feet away, they got their eyes right on the play, they see it, they pick that up, and their arm's going right up in the air immediately.
1: Now the Flyer power play steps on. Konechny is in the middle, Miechkoff out there, also Sanheim, Tippett, and who else is on the ice there? Can't quite see who that is over there. We'll get to it in a second. Timothy Liljegren goes to the penalty box off the faceoff, cleared all the way down now by the San Jose Sharks. And so it'll be picked back up by Philly, and they come quickly to the Sharks' line. Gunned around the far boards. Miechkoff, very deft with the puck. Stick handles there against Delandria. Flips behind the goal line. In front of a net, Zegras trying to make the play, but he tips it over to Konechny. Zegras was the other guy I mentioned on the power play, and he should be out there with the skill that he has and the fact that he's leading this team in scoring. Tippett in the middle, bumps it back, Sanheim. Now it's tipped back. There's a shot by Tippett! Off the glass, back behind Nedeljkovic, and the Sharks breathe a huge sigh of relief as they clear with a minute 10 remaining on the penalty on Liljegren.
0: That's a great stick by Mario Ferraro. Zegras bumped that from the goal line out to the bumper area in between the hash marks, and Tippett let a one-timer go, and Ferraro just got a stick in the lane and tipped it up over the net.
1: Noah Cates steps on for the Flyers with Drysdale at the near side. They couldn't make the play. Cleared back out. Emil Andre back to get it, and he'll slide it over to Bobby Brink. The Minnetonka Minnesota native stick handles through center, gets across the Sharks line, veers to his left, tried to make the play to Drysdale, broken up by a combination of players. Goodrow and Wenberg up front. They clear. Good job by that group as they head off. 38 seconds left on the Liljegren penalty. And here comes the attack. Emil Andre leading the way. Feeds on the left to Jamie Drysdale. Two defensemen up the ice. This is not unusual for these two as they both go in deep into the offensive zone. And in the corner now, Couturier looking for the puck to be ground out by those two defenders. This is in the Shark zone. Two defensemen in the corner. They work it free. Couturier to the point. Cates shoots. Save made by Nedeljkovic. And with Couturier at the doorstep, Nedeljkovic did not allow a rebound. And he is able to give a little thank you tap also to his defense for allowing him to see that puck.
0: Yeah, your goalie is a goalie. You're going to do that all the time. And, you know, the Flyers, Couturier, a guy that you're typically going to say is going to go right to the crease and take the goaltender's eyes away, stopped a little bit short of Ned's eyes, allowed him to see that shot all the way through. And I think Ned maybe give Couturier a tap on the butt. Thank you for not screening me, but the Sharks defense has done a great job of making the puck visible to see the first opportunities coming off the Flyers defenseman. Their defense has had at least 10 good looks in this first period from the top.
1: Face off wide. Another great pad stop by moving from the right side of the net to the left for Nedeljkovic off of Zegras. The Sharks able to clear it all the way down. Wow.
0: I think that was the best save of the period for him, because that shot from the point, again, we talk about the point shots they've had, just missed on the short side. It goes out the backside, and they're forward skating onto it for a one-timer. Ned quickly realizes it gets to the back door for the pad save. Otherwise, that's a wide open net.
1: Penalties are over. Sharks back to even strength. Here they come in off the goal post. The Sharks moving in, getting that shot toward the net behind the goal line. Toffoli's wide open in front. And Wenberg trying to set him up, but it was broken up by Konechny. Uh-oh, Dickinson got victimized. Moving into Dvorak. Backhand score. Well, the Sharks killed off the penalty, but after San Jose hit the post, the Flyers moved up ice, and Sam Dickinson gets victimized by a man with more experience. That, of course, would be Dvorak. And Dvorak made a nice deke. Not much of a chance there for Nedeljkovic to make the sprawling save. And all of a sudden, this game is tied 1-1.
0: Yeah, unfortunate bounce. That puck is flipped up in the air by the Flyers defenseman. And it's kind of a 2-on-2 going through the neutral zone. And the puck actually comes down, landing on Zegras' back. And it bounces forward, and Dickinson could pick it up off his back and ended up in between his legs. Dvorak poked it through, ended up on a semi-breakaway. And by the time he corralled the puck, it was just in front of Nedeljkovic. It's hard to react on that as a goalie. And think back to the other end, 30 seconds before that goal.
1: Christian Dvorak gets his seventh goal of the season.
0: Wenberg puts one off the post just before they get that break.
1: What a chance for Wenberg that was. Off the post just before the goal. Here come the Flyers moving in. Sanheim is in deep, circling for the puck. Checked off the plate by Graffin Settebrini. Settebrini leads for Smith. He's got a breakaway. He moves in, he shoots. Great stop by the goaltender Vladar. That's his biggest save of the game so far to keep the score 1-1, and the Flyers are able to poke it out of the zone. Smith is on his game tonight.
0: Yeah, he is. He's skating, he's moving well, and this game's opened up a little bit. We've already seen three breakaways in the first period. They've been clean breakaways with some other half breakaways. You think back on the Brink chance, who sprung free, and Liljegren for the Sharks. There's been some spots where teams have taken advantage through that stretch where they stretch the neutral zone out.
1: Well, we're down to the final 20 seconds of the period. Sent to center ice by Carl Grundstrom, former Shark. He was traded here just before the season started, after being in training camp with the Sharks. Moving up ice now, here's Drysdale for Hathaway across the line. Drop pass. Arbol, Abels, and that's going to be a penalty on Gaudette defending him. Abels gets the shot to the net, save made. And that's it for the period, but there is going to be a penalty called. Gaudette is protesting here, but referee Jordan Samuels-Thomas says, too bad, you're getting a hooking call, and it's going to be at the 20-minute mark. So now the Sharks are even 1-1 at the end of the first period, but they're going to be down a man to start the second.
0: Yeah, Gaudette's pleading his case, and anytime you talk about you get a free hand or you get the stick, a reaching stick on the hands of a player making an offensive zone play, the arm's going to go up, and it was just for a brief second. Cadet wasn't happy with that call, but like you talked about, Flyers are going to have a two-minute power play to start the second period. It's an opportunity for the Sharks team to kill one off and get the momentum back that they picked up at the end of the first period.
1: San Jose had the 1-0 lead on the goal by Colin Graf on the first shot that the Sharks had in the game at 11:33 of the first period. It was his sixth of the season from Klingberg and Smith on a beautiful play designed brilliantly, first by Smith and then finished off by Klingberg with a pass to Graf. But then at 18:39 of the period, Christian Dvorak ties it up with his seventh of the year, assisted by Trevor Zegras and by Travis Konechny. And so it's all tied up at one here in Philadelphia at the end of one. Stand by, we got more coming up. This is the San Jose Sharks Audio Network. Welcome back to Philadelphia. I'm Dan Rusinowski along with Alex Stalock. We are between periods 1 and 2 of a pretty exciting and intense game between the Sharks and the Philadelphia Flyers. Shots were 16-3 in favor of Philly. Alex Nedeljkovic brilliant in net, and Colin Graf getting the goal scoring started with his consecutive three-game goal scoring streak intact. He is 6 goals this year, and right now he is our guest with Alex.
0: Colin, congrats on staying that goal streak, buddy.
2: Thank you.
0: Talk a little bit about the chemistry. You already obviously can see is clicking so well between the three of you guys.
2: Yeah, you know, they're both really good with the puck and make plays, and you know, for me it's just trying to find open space, and you know, I'm just Klinger, but it started with Smitty and Mac just making plays along the wall, and when I get those chances I gotta execute on them.
0: You know, coming into a road building, especially, you know, the fans here in Philadelphia, it's gonna be a tough place to play, and you're gonna have to weather a storm, which you guys did early the first 10 minutes here. And talk a little bit about Ned's play, not only early on tonight but in Carolina.
2: Yeah, I mean, for today, I mean, he bailed us out. That's not the period we wanted to play. At the start, we didn't get a shot for a while, and you know, that's we gotta regroup in the locker room here. But credit to Ned because, you know, he's kept us in this game.
0: Talk about regrouping here. It seems like the Flyers are bottling up in the neutral zone. Is that something that you guys looked at before this game, or what is it? It just seems like you don't have the ability to come through the neutral zone with speed quite like you did in Carolina.
2: Yeah. You know, I think we had a really good game plan for Carolina, just making sure to get pucks by them, and I think that for us, even if they play a little bit differently, the same concepts are what make us successful, so it's about just getting it over the defensive blue line and then getting it in the zone and letting our speed and our forecheck go to work and get pucks back.
0: All right, well, I appreciate your time. Kill it off here in the second period, and stay hot, buddy. It's fun to watch.
2: Thank you.
0: That was Colin Graff from the Sharks locker room. It's Sharks 1, Flyers 1 from the Xfinity Mobile Arena, and you're listening to the Sharks Audio Network.
1: Welcome back to Philadelphia. It was a domineering performance in many respects by the Philadelphia Flyers, outshooting the Sharks 16-3. I think they did that just despite the fact that I said the Sharks have been outshot in 11 straight games, but Philadelphia, very impressive. When they get the puck, they make things happen quickly, and yet, territorially, the Sharks were a lot more even than 16-3.
0: Yeah, of course, we talk about how even these teams are statistically on paper as well, and then you play a first period, and the shots are so lopsided. And I think it was stemmed from neutral zone play, you know, not getting the puck deep. There were some turnovers coming through the neutral zone, and the league's so fast now. Anytime you turn the puck over, it comes back your other way. It's in your zone, and you're spending time in your zone. Spend extended time in your zone. Now you get reaching, you get taking stick penalties. You've seen that now twice in the first period. The Sharks taking two penalties and end up in the box, and that was one of the keys to the game, is discipline road hockey. And so far it hasn't been, and whether the discipline is not staying out of the box, it's making simple plays that you saw from Ostapchuk. Just a small little chip off the white, get it all the way behind the goal line, get a line change, make them skate all the way. It's easy for a team to turn it over at the red line and it'll only go half the rink. Make them go 200 feet through five guys.
1: He hasn't had a point yet as a member of the San Jose Sharks since arriving on the scene from Ottawa last year at the trade deadline when Fabian Zetterlund went over the other side. But it's little things like that that's going to keep him in the lineup. Winning that faceoff late in the third period last game when the Sharks were killing a penalty. The coach cited that as something that was really important. And that little play you talked about off the boards, that means he's not only making the right plays and doing the right things, but Zach Ostapchuk also is listening to what the coaches are saying when they're teaching during the course of practice.
0: Yeah, Coach Bull, he's adapting, he's learning, he's doing the right things, and that's what you want to see. And he's going to stay in the lineup if you're making the right plays. If you continuously make right and smart plays, you're going to be in the lineup. And guess what? The more you're in the lineup, you're going to have more offensive looks. And you've already seen at Carolina there was chances. That line's created chances. There's been some point shots where in front of the net. Play the right way, it's gonna go into the back of the net. But does Coach Warsawski want goals from him? Yes, but is that what he's demanding out of that line? No, they know they're going to produce over the 82-game season, but right now his focus is make. Obviously, he's putting him out there on important faceoffs, but he's playing the defensive zone of the ice, making smart plays, and playing good minutes.
1: It should surprise no one that when I was walking around Philadelphia at one point this morning for a quick walk, for a cup of coffee, that I saw a bumper sticker on somebody's card that said, "Give blood, play hockey." Well, you can team up with the San Jose Sharks and make a life-saving impact as our blood drive returns December the 20th at SAP Center, 7:30 a.m., bright and early until 10:30 in the morning. Every 2 seconds, somebody in the U.S. needs blood. So why don't you register and donate today at sjsharks.com/blood drive. You ever see those bumper stickers before?
0: Yeah, they're great, and it's so true.
1: And when we go to Boston, you'll see the ones that say, "Jesus saves, Esposito scores on rebound."
0: Oh, that's unbelievable. Very creative.
1: Of course, it's been a few years since Espo played for the Bruins, but that goes beyond that. Though those bumper stickers are usually on 1967 Plymouth Valiants.
0: With a lot of rust on them.
1: Yeah, lots of rust and in a junkyard somewhere. We have a Sharks penalty that's going to start the second period, and Colin Graff talked about that a little bit. It's going to take some intensity. It's really good to see that even though he's on the top line, he definitely has a penalty killer's mentality. That's what I've liked to see.
0: Well, first shift of the game, their line got stuck in the defensive zone a little bit. He made a good stick play, getting a stick in the lane, and then shortly after that, returned back to the middle of the ice, just what you're going to show in a clip. Any coach is going to pull that clip up and show it. He stick left Zegras coming down the slot last second and took the one-timer away. And it's a play that gets unnoticed by all 18,000 fans in this building. But coaches go out, get on the plane, and they slow that video down after it. And those are the plays that you continuously say, wow, this kid is this age, and he's already making plays like this. He's a smart player, such a high hockey IQ. And worries about the defensive zone. He knows goals are going to come in the offensive zone, especially when you're playing with 71-2.
1: Well, that's exactly what happened about halfway through this period as Colin Graff extended his road goal-scoring streak to three consecutive games. First time that's happened for a Sharks player since Brent Burns did it way, way back about 8 years ago. What was it, 2016? Long time ago. Meantime, the Sharks have a lot of work to do, though, to think about where they want to get the seesaw teeter-tottered back in the direction of the Flyers goaltender Dan Vladar, whom they've seen as being maybe vulnerable when they get opportunities toward the net. We'll see how it all goes. But right now, in the first intermission, the score is tied 1-1. We'll be back on the San Jose Sharks Audio Network.
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1: I'm Dan Brusinowski, along with Alex Daylock. Welcome back to the city of brotherly love, where the Sharks are all even with the Philadelphia Flyers 1-1 at the end of one period of play. The second period is coming up next on the San Jose Sharks Audio Network. Just about ready to go for the second period here in Philly. Everybody's getting all cranked up for this as the San Jose Sharks are even 1-1 with the Flyers heading into period number two. What will the second period bring? Well, we'll find out as Alex Nedeljkovic, for the second consecutive period that he's played, one in Carolina and one here, was forced to make 15 saves. Made 15 stops out of 16 that he faced.
0: Well, Sharks are probably hoping for a few more shots, and Nedeljkovic is sometimes is a goal you want shots. It's hard sometimes. You look at Vladar's period, he ends up with 3 shots on net, 2 go off the post. You have a lot of time to just sit and think about what the next shot could be, and you know, when you're getting constant action, you don't have to think. You make save after save. As a goaltender, I'd much rather be in the position that Nedeljkovic is and keep facing shots and making saves.
1: Ned takes the goal to our right as the faceoff will come at center ice. Sharks are down a man here to start the second period because Adam Gaudette was called for hooking at the 20-minute mark. Much to his chagrin, he's in the penalty box. Flyers on the power play. Skate from left to right. Tippett gets bumped by Ferraro, but gains the zone. Lost the puck. Liljegren back to get it. Tried to turn underneath Tippett, but couldn't do it. And the Flyers pick it back up. They make it back to the point. Sanheim Far side of the ice, Konechny. Behind the net, there's Tippett. Over to the left wing corner, Konechny. And he tried to get it back to the point. There's Colin Graf with a great defensive stick, tipping the puck out of the zone and all the way down.
0: It's unbelievable how good he is with his stick in the defensive zone.
1: Zegras moves back in quickly, though. Sanheim at the point, rips it wide. That was a good scoring chance, but he missed the net. Zegras near corner. Stick handles into the circle, throws it across the rink, a chance for Konechny, but he tried to pass it instead of shoot it. He was trying to set up Dvorak in the slot, couldn't get it to him. Now Konechny tries to shoot off a play, but it was deflected wide by a diving Ferraro. Rebound, Zegras near side, goes down low side of the net. Dvorak tries to throw it in front, batted out of the air by Delandria, but he couldn't clear it out. Kept in by Sanheim. Goes to Konechny in the left wing corner. Moves up the boards to the half boards. Goes into the left circle. Stick handling. Holding it. Sending a smart pass across the ice. Sanheim, Dvorak now over near side. Zegras in front off the defense and it's on goal. A save made and a diving stop on the rebound by Nedeljkovic, who wanted to make sure he got a stoppage of play.
0: Yeah, Zegras, you never know with his skill level what he can do. And he's standing just 5 feet to the left of Nedeljkovic. And Alexa just zip it to the front. And you got so many skates and sticks in that lane that it ends up ramping off one of the Sharks defenders into Nedeljkovic, who had great positioning and held onto that post on the short side strong and able to find the rebound just like he's done all night long.
1: Here's a little note that we got from the TV side from Darren Stevens, who does stats over there. The last undrafted Sharks player to have goals in three straight road games, as Colin Graf does as of tonight on the same trip, is Melker Karlsson, who did it from January 5 to 8, 2015.
0: The Melkman.
1: He was a great guy.
0: Yeah, great player, too.
1: He sure was. Flyers continue on the power play. Couturier, the shot tipped on that save, made another rebound block. Dickinson got a piece of that at the near side off Michkov. Matvei Michkov stick handles. That's at the near side. Emil Andre in deep. Now over to Drysdale. Near side feed. Couturier. He's got Bobby Brink as the bump man in the middle. Couturier on the right circle. Throws it to the net, and it's stopped and covered up off the deflection by Nedeljkovic. With 11 seconds to go on that Gaudette penalty, Adam normally would be out here for a little bit of PK time, and he's just cooling his jets inside that penalty box as he was pretty upset with that call at the end of the period.
0: Yeah, he wasn't happy with the stick call, and, you know, Sharks have done a good job. The Flyers haven't had really great seam passes. You think they're getting to a spot, and they're kind of getting stuck, and it's getting stagnant on their power play.
1: Off the faceoff, final 11 seconds of the Flyer power play. Andre Burg, good saucer pass, and Drysdale let the one-timer rip, but it went wide. Power play almost over. Drysdale keeps it in. Power play is over. Andre skates by Celebrini. Moves into the circle. Stick handles. Toe drag. Shoots. Hits the side of the net off the deflection by Couturier in front. Couturier sends it back. Winds up on Andre's stick. Now here's Drysdale. The drive knocked aside. Nedeljkovic deflected it back behind the goal line. And now there's a scrum for it. Loose puck. And Liljegren reached for it. Couldn't get it. Celebrini wins the battle physically. Skates up the right side and backhands it ahead. Eklund gets it up to the blue line and shoots in deep. Gaudette's out of the penalty box trying to make the play, but it's fed around the boards by Philadelphia. Orlov stepping in front, slowing the puck down for Brink. That's a good defensive play by Orlov to stop the zone entry by the Flyers. And now Philadelphia will get a second chance. Down the left side, lead pass Couturier looking for Brink, breaking in on the right, but it's knocked away. Poked ahead to Smith. He stops on the left side, hands off. Orlov at the red line, drives one in. Sharks changing. Here comes the shot by Delandria far side. That is gloved by Vladar, and he put the rebound down, and Sanheim knocked it ahead. Orlov victimized there, sent ahead, and now the play comes to Grundstrom behind the Sharks' net. The former Shark trying to center it, blocked by the stick of Nedeljkovic and the Sharks' D. Behind the goal line, Hathaway skates near sideboards. Sends back to the point. Sanheim the shot, blocked by Delandria. Shot to the net, score! Delandria blocked the shot, and now the puck was fired in by Nick Seeler in front of the net. Carl Grundstrom was providing some traffic. He might have tipped it. And the Flyers take the 2-1 lead.
0: I think you're right. I think Grundstrom, he was flying by the front of the net, and in his only second game of the year against his old team, tips a Nick Seeler shot. It was kind of a seeing eye puck. It looked like it was a rolling puck off Nick Seeler's blade at the point. And yeah, it looks like it does get redirected in front, and Grundstrom celebrates, gets a piece of it. But I don't know how many times I've mentioned this tonight. As a point shot from the Flyers' defense, they've had so many looks from that point, and they've been open, and there's space out top, and they're getting pucks to the net. And this one, unfortunately for Ned, he wasn't able to pick up off the blade.
1: Last year, Carl Grundstrom played 56 games for the Sharks and scored 3 goals and 6 assists in only his second game since being recalled from the AHL since the trade. He picks up his first goal as a Flyer from Sealer and Andre at 3:20, putting Philadelphia in front. So how will the Sharks respond to that? As we like to tell you here, the next shift after a goal for or against is hugely important. Sometimes it's more important against than for. In San Jose territory, Nick Leddy behind his own goal line loses on the check to Grunstrom. It's centered in front, and that shot by Brink might have caught a little bit of the post on its way in. And that was a close call. And again, Grunstrom with a great play behind the net.
0: As a forecheck, as a hard forecheck, and won the battle. It's one on two, and the Flyer player came out with the puck and moved it to Brink in the slot.
1: There comes Grabenkin back into the offensive zone. Actually, on the far side of the ice, that's the young defenseman, Ty Murchison, in his first NHL game. It's worked free from him as the Sharks will scoop it up. But San Jose is trailing in this game 2-1 now. And if you are not awake, there's something wrong with you. Konechny back in for the Flyers with Sanheim. Tried to tip it back. Good job by Wenberg to get in the way. Headman feed a little too far for Toffoli. He couldn't reach it. Didn't have the wheels moving. And so, unfortunately, what looked like was going to be a great play by Wenberg turns into an icing call against San Jose.
0: A little bit of the opposite of what you saw in the Carolina game. You see Cole is so connected. The Sharks coming out of their zone as a five-man unit with speed and getting on the tack in a hurry. And there's just a little disconnect coming through the neutral zone. The passes are just a foot off, and they're just slowing down. And, you know, tip your cap to the Flyers' defense. They're doing a good job of standing up.
1: Off the draw now. Picked back up by the Flyers. Drysdale, one of the former Anaheim Ducks on the roster, dumped it in, but Klingberg pushed it ahead, and at least Goodrow got it out of the zone before being pickpocketed. That was Drysdale who did that. Now Michkov tried to feed it forward. Puck is batted down. Toffoli sends it off the boards, right side, grabbed by Eklund. He scoots into the offensive end, cuts behind the net. Centering attempt there for Toffoli, blocked by Emil Andre with a very quick stick, very alertly to the side of his net. Longhead man pass intended for Michkov, too far. That's icing against the Philadelphia Flyers with 5:02 gone by in the second. And we've got a faceoff coming up deep inside the Philadelphia end following that icing call against the Flyers. Ring in the new year at the tank. Grab our Genius Jackets New Year's Eve package and get your exclusive Sharks 35th anniversary varsity jacket with your ticket to the Sharks Minnesota game at 1 p.m. on New Year's Eve. Limited quantities available. Don't miss out. Face-off drop now. The Sharks trying to keep it in the offensive zone. Can't. Will Smith back in the neutral zone. Playing really well today. Throws it off the left side. Orloff back to Smith. Gains the zone. Lead pass Celebrini in the right circle. He stops. Makes the move on Andre. Nice job. Now he moves into the circle. Looking for Graf in the front of the net. Graf will get it from Couturier. Now to Smith. Now to Celebrini. The shot. I don't know what that hit, but it bounced just wide of the goal. Smith and Celebrini providing all kinds of magic here as Graf overskates through a puck. And the Flyers able to clear it down the ice as a result. Looks like Tim Lodgren is shaken up on the play, heading back toward the Sharks bench after a confrontation on the boards.
0: Yeah, he went to engage in a puck battle with Sean Couturier, and he skated into it was an elbow. I don't think it was on purpose by Couturier.
1: Moving in, the Flyers have a chance. Zegras walking in, shooting it. I think Nedeljkovic got a piece of that and put it up into the crowd.
0: Yeah, it sounded like a knob, and Zegras came in and had another good look, and yeah, it looks like Liljegren's taking a little breather, hunched over, getting some help from the trainer on the bench. But I think it was an innocent elbow by Couturier. It was a 50-50 battle. He hit his back to him, and not a reverse hit, but he skated into it a little bit. And
1: hey, Sean Couturier is a good-sized guy, 6'4", yeah. 210 pounds.
0: He sure is, and he plays a rugged game. And he's not the guy that's had a dirty history where he's trying to throw elbows. And
1: chip off the old block. He's in his 14th year with the Flyers. I think he's the longest tenured Philadelphia athlete right now, wow, as a matter of fact, of any sport. That's pretty good to see. His dad, Sylvain, played in the LA Kings organization for a while. We had him in New Haven in the American Hockey League. Good guy, and became a general manager in the Quebec League. Wow. Right now, hockey here's Zegras throwing it out. Long pass, too far for Sealer to take. Letty's back to get it for the Sharks. Spins away from the check of Konechny. Konechny needs to change, so do the Sharks. They poke it forward. Eklund can't get it. Toffoli will drop it back to the red line, and it's stopped there by Leddy. Back to Toffoli. Tees up. Cross-corner dump in. There's Eklund to get it. Rims it around. Vaudette replaces Toffoli on the ice and hammers his man Hathaway. They fight for it. Nice battle win there by Gaudette, getting it over to Wenberg. And now Wenberg will take it away, drop it back to Leddy on the point. He winds up. He drives it toward the net. And you know what? Vladar had trouble with that, but he made the save and was able to not move at the edge of the goal crease. Sometimes when the goalie moves, he knocks into his own net. But this time, he didn't move an inch, and he held on.
0: He wasn't sure where that was. Leddy waited just perfect, wait till a screen came in front. As soon as that flash screen went in front of Villar, Letty released his slap shot and banged around or hit something in front, whether it was a stick or body, ended up in his lap, but he wasn't sure.
1: 13-13 to go. Second period. The score is the Flyers 2 and the Sharks 1. We'll be back on the San Jose Sharks Audio Network. Faceoff coming up deep in Flyer ice to the left side of goaltender Dan Vladar. 2-1 the score. In the always dramatic National Hockey League, a former Shark in his first game against his former team since the trade. Carl Grundstrom getting his first as a Flyer to put Philly in front 2-1 at 3:20 of the second period. Seeler and Andre assisted on that one. Make that Seeler and Sanheim, pardon me. Right now, here comes Hathaway down the right side for Philly into the Shark zone. Cuts behind the San Jose net, banks it up to the point. There's Murchison, now over to Juleson, now fed down low, and there was Grundstrom in the slot. If he gets that puck, he has a golden chance to get a second one, but it went off his skate, and the Sharks got a major break.
0: Yeah, so Sharks think, gosh, Grundstrom's a lefty. If he's a righty there, he's bearing down on that one-timer, and he's only 15 feet in front of Nedeljkovic.
1: Right now, Letty keeps it in the offensive zone. Sharks send it back, trying to tie this game. Little high stick there on Gaudette, and a little spring for the puck. Play continues. Gaudette's behind the goal line, gets the puck back. He circles away there from Juleson, not once but twice. Then he snaps it back to Dickinson on the point. He keeps it in. Gaudette let the pass go around the board. Centered out in front there by the Sharks, but the pass by Kurashev for Delandria is deflected by a stick. Kurashev trying to get it back in the corner there against Murchison. Worked loose by the Flyers. And backhanded out to center ice, but gloved down by Ferraro at the red line, and he drives it back into the offensive zone. Vladar checked away there by Delandria. It moves back behind the goal. A weird bouncer in the air, and Graf got a piece of it, but Vladar grabs it with a glove hand. That would have been a bizarre one if that had gone in, and it really could have.
0: Yeah, I've seen two chances tonight by each goaltender. A little bit of a turnover, a miscue, and tries bypassing his defenseman, go right up to the winger, and Delandria gets in on the forecheck and disrupts that. But it's the Flyers. They're just, they have a suffocating defense, and San Jose is trying to set something up, and it just gets ended by good sticks, and they're physical, and the end play is on the wall. They're having a tough time to create any sustained offense.
1: Flyers 2, Sharks 1, tight game. Will Smith is thrown out of the faceoff circle, so Macklin Celebrini will step in. This is on the right wing side, so they wanted that right-handed shooter to take the draw, but Celebrini will take it. Puck dropped. Will Celebrini win it? Now Colin Graf gets a piece of it, but the Flyers end up with the puck. Behind the goal line, Konechny, right side, lifts it out. Weird bounce to the right at the blue line, but Klingberg calmly got over there and poked at it, and it wind up going into the bench area, so we get the whistle. And the Flyers are kind of arguing here. Zegras said that Klingberg was inside the zone. Now Klingberg with some words with Zegras as they kind of bump into each other. And that's not going to amount to much, I don't think, although Zegras and Klingberg keep on jawing.
0: Well, they spent some time for a year. Klingberg was in Anaheim.
1: Yep.
0: You know, Zegras has that sense of humor. I'm sure he's giving it to Klingberg a little bit, but it was a smart play by Klingberg. Sometimes when you're in trouble, you see defensemen bail it off into the bench because it's not going to be a penalty.
1: Keep forgetting, Anaheim is one of six teams that Klingberg has played for, including the Sharks. As we are back to action, Celebrini, great rush up the ice, makes the little move here on Seeler, goes for the behind-the-back pass in the direction of Graf, but the Flyers get a piece of that. I think Seeler gets credit for that, and here comes Zegras the other way. Who's the first guy back? Of course, it's Celebrini. He's back in his own zone, but Zegras back past it. That was a chance for Dvorak, couldn't get the shot away, and now loose in the corner. Klingberg with a hit on his man. That's Zegras, who goes down to the ice, and the fans reacting to that here in Philly. Smith, lead pass. Too far there for Ferraro to take. No icing on the play. Oh, there is icing. Wait, no, there's going to be a penalty on the play. A two-minute hooking call. This will be against the Philadelphia Flyers, I believe. Mario Ferraro was hooked a little bit on the way to the break in the offensive end, and we'll get the call right here.
11: Philadelphia number 11, two-minute minor penalty, hooking.
1: So Travis Konechny gets the hook. And the Sharks get the man advantage at 8 minutes and 56 seconds of the second period. This is going to be the first power play for San Jose in this game.
0: Yeah, it's good to see those calls are going both ways, because you talk about the sticks just getting up in the waist and you try making a play on the boards and it gets slowed down. It's the right call. It's not much there, but it interrupts. And you saw you can't make a pass. You can't put the pass on the tape because you got stick right in your hands. And
1: that was the key to it.
0: Yeah, because they had a chance. The Sharks had a chance to get a break there. And Konechny decide, hey, I got to take a penalty here.
1: Well, Konechny has one assist tonight. He now has a penalty off the faceoff. Cleared by the Flyers. 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San Jose starts out with Klingberg, Toffoli, Eklund, Celebrini, and Wenberg. Celebrini with a puck at his own line. Slips it up to Toffoli on the right. Up to the blue line. Lead pass back off of the stick of a breaking Celebrini. It goes to the left wing boards in the Flyers zone. Little scrum for it. Flyers come up with it. Noah Cates drops it back. And Nick Seeler takes a sweet time skating across the ice before finally lifting it down the ice, and it winds up going into the benches. Boy, Seeler was a little nervous that that puck would have exited the zone and been a penalty, but they're going to bring it back.
0: Yeah, you get pressure, and Toffoli did a good job putting pressure on the Flyers' defense, and you got the whole width of the rink and ends up trying to clear it and ends up in the Sharks' bench. And, you know, for the Sharks, it's a little bit of a bonus because that draw comes back in the offensive zone now. They're not going to retrieve the puck 200 feet the other way.
1: Power play hockey for the Sharks. Wenberg is out there now with Eklund, Toffoli, Klingberg, and Celebrini. And Wenberg gets thrown out of the circle to the right wing side, left side of Vladar. So Celebrini steps in again. And Celebrini will get the draw off to the right boards, but the Flyers, good effort there by Seeler, chops it out to center ice. Got a minute 20 left on the penalty to the Flyers. Moving into Toffoli with Eklund. Toffoli to the right corner. Rims it around. Stopped by Wenberg near side. Looks to make a play. Turns. Drops it back with a backhander to Celebrini. Walks ahead. Shoots one. Great glove save by Vladar. And some nice nifty, shifty movement by Celebrini. Walking in from the point to the top of the left circle before letting that very, very dangerous shot go.
0: I mean, what a release. He got everything he wanted on that. He got his eyes up. He picked the puck up at the blue line and just ripped it to Vladar's glove side and shot it around a screen. And Vladar picked that up late, and that's probably the first real clean save he's had to make tonight. And without the others that have hit the post early in the first period, that's really, you think back, the first dangerous maybe scoring chance other than the goal the Sharks had.
1: One unfortunate post for Wenberg just before the Flyers scored, and then another crossbar earlier in the period by Gaudette. Off the faceoff, power play continues for the Sharks. Toffoli to Eklund, they're exchanging passes. Toffoli in front, tried to pinball it off the defense, but it ricocheted back to the corner. Toffoli there, feeds back to the point. Klingberg shoots, it's blocked by Dvorak. And so the Sharks move back to center ice. Eklund spins, drops it back into his own zone. Little misfire on the play. That'll tick off a few more seconds on the penalty as Konechny's call has 40 seconds to go. Eklund, lead pass, breaking in. Kurashev just on. That pass just missed by a couple of centimeters. In the corner now, Celebrini digging it free. Kurashev behind the net, carries over to the right circle, drops it back. Klingberg stops it, returns over to Kurashev. Back across the ice to Celebrini. 20 seconds on the power play. Celebrini, now Klingberg, left circle shot. That's blocked by Hathaway. And that puck is up over the glass and out of play. And Garnet Hathaway taking one for the team right there.
0: Yeah, that's twice that Klingberg's had really good looks, and they've been blocked by a Flyers forwards. And as a defenseman, you just want to get that puck by the first guy and get it to the net, because on the power play, you're always outnumbered around the net. Whether it's a 2-on-1 or a 3-on-2, you're going to be outnumbering the other team. And you just want that defenseman just to try to beat that top guy. And once it gets to the net, that's where the outnumbered chance takes place, right around the crease.
1: Kurashev wins the draw cleanly. Orlov moves to his right, throws to his left. On the boards near side, Smith feeds down low. Taking it there, Gaudette trying to get it. Penalty almost over. Sharks have one more chance. It's thrown around the boards, kept in by Orlov. Cross ice feed. Penalty is over. Liljegren with a shot, and that is blocked by a stick, and it goes over the glass and out of play. That's Rodrigo Abels that gets control of it.
0: Yeah, it's good to see Liljegren back and getting a shift after that high elbow from Couturier, and has an opportunity to get it to the net. And again, the Flyers, their defensive zone, they're just so quick to pucks and close on pucks and don't give up much space.
1: We've got a break in the action. Tonight's game is coming to you from Philadelphia and Xfinity Mobile Arena. The score with 9:01 to play in the second period. The Flyers 2 and the Sharks 1. This is the San Jose Sharks Audio Network. Well, we've got an exciting game going on here at Philadelphia's Xfinity Mobile Arena. Flyers with a 2-1 lead. Our next broadcast will be on Thursday. And we'll be on the air in the belly of the beast, Toronto, Ontario, 3:30 in the afternoon, in time for your drive home. Alex, you'll be heading back to Minnesota. In the meantime, I'll have Owen Nolan in the booth for the next couple of games.
0: Wow, that'll be exciting. I'm sure he's excited to join in Toronto, no better place. And I'm fortunate to go home and watch former Shark Joel Pavelski getting inducted into the U.S. Hockey Hall of Fame. I'm really looking forward to that. It'll be an exciting night.
1: That'll be tomorrow. Up the ice come the Flyers, 2-on-1. Zegras moving in, shooting the puck. That's a really solid stop by Nedeljkovic. He tried to cover up, couldn't do it, and it was poked just wide of the net with Dvorak in front. I'll tell you what, Christian Dvorak has been dangerous tonight.
0: He's been effective with these two. And you look at Flyers' lineup, and he's the number one center on a National Hockey League team. And, you know, later on in his career, he's played a lot of games, but he's starting to figure out how to be effective. He uses his body and his size, and he's got talented wingers.
1: Emil Andre throws it left to right to Zegras at center. Connecting gets it on the left, shoots one in. Markley Goodrow just got his stick slashed out from under him there by Konechny, but the referee says play on. Meantime, it's a headman feed for Barkley Goodrow there by Will Smith, and Goodrow reaching for it, won't get it in time, as getting back to get control was Noah Juleson for the Flyers. Philadelphia starting to get a little chippy here at times in the second period.
0: Yeah, you talked about the snarliness that that Konechny has, and that's right there. It's those little plays that get under player skin, whacking sticks out of guys' hands, and you hope those get called for, and now the physicalness picks up with Reeves just running through young Murchison.
1: Welcome to the NHL, kid. As Murchison pushed back against Reeves, you might want to take a second thought on doing that too often. As now it's in the corner, Ostapchuk, who likes to throw his weight around against Couturier, grappling it out. Reeves works a three, bumped a little bit there. Now Murchison lost his stick in that convergence there with Reeves. The Sharks will try to take advantage. Will they be able to do it? Along the near boards, a scrum for the puck, and the Flyers do poke it out. At center ice, Reeves will wind up and slap it forward into the offensive zone. Sharks make the line change now as Philadelphia back to get it. That fallen stick of Murchison still on the ice, broken in a piece. In the second period, it is a 2-1 Flyer lead. We're down to 7-11 remaining. The Sharks looking for some luck here as Gaudette's back inside their own zone. Long lead pass. Oh, that was almost a breakaway pass for Kurashev, speaking of luck. But it winds up going into the corner, and the goaltender Vladar came out and poked it away from Kurashev to allow the Flyers to break out. Philly with a two-man attack to center. Tippett, end of his shift, got to the red line. Soft chip in to a good spot that's not in the trapezoid. Flyers pick it up there. Bobby Brink in the slot. Shoots one right on save. Made. There's a rebound. It's in front, and it's poked just wide. Oh, so close for the Flyers on that play. Grabenkin had a golden opportunity and couldn't ram it home. He put it back to the point. Shot by Cedar. Wide of the net. Flyers, Bobby Brink on the rebound. Spins behind the Sharks' goal line. There's Liljegren to make the defensive play to knock it away from Grabenkin, but Kate Cates takes it, moves back toward the slot, and tied to Landry. A good job, got a stick in the way, and poke-checked that puck aside. But the Sharks are in a scramble in their own zone. Flyers putting the pressure on, leading 2-1. It's Sanheim sliding it over to Brink. Drop pass intended for Seeler, breaking in from the point. They misconnected, and so it pops back to center ice, and Brink will take it, drive into the offensive zone, and the Flyers keep this intense pressure on. In the corner now, work free by Obbles just on the ice. Throws to the middle, intercepted. Headman feed for Delandria now. It's off his stick. He's going to really hustle to it with Obbles getting back. And Delandria did his job. That was the end of his shift. That was a difficult thing for him to do, but he managed to get it deep to allow the Sharks to get the rest of the line changed. Now it's back in San Jose territory. Klingberg couldn't clear it out. Pass is blocked. A diving Wenberg pokes it. It's in the air. Knocked down by Ekman. Sends it ahead to Toffoli. And he whips it across the rink at center. And on it, Klingberg gains the offensive zone. Bumped a bit by Hathaway as he tips it in deep. Behind the goal line now, there's a scrum for it. Giveaway. Wenberg intercepts a pass. He goes back. Klingberg, the drive to a screen. And somehow, Vladar gets it. And he gives a little tap of thanks to Andre there to keep William Eklund away from that puck.
0: Yeah, it was a little play by Eklund to win a 50-50 battle and bumped it up to Klingberg, which this time, when he walked the line, he got it past that first Flyers forward, so the puck got to net. Made Vladar force him into having to make a tough save and reach around to Sharks forward, screening him in front.
1: 5:18 to go, second period. This broadcast is coming to you from Xfinity Mobile Arena in Philadelphia. The score, the Flyers 2 and the Sharks 1. This is the San Jose Sharks Audio Network. A faceoff coming up deep inside the Flyers' end of the ice. So far, the San Jose Sharks have 6 shots on goal in this second period. And the Flyers have 8, so that's a lot closer. But you look at the totals, including the first, it's 24-9 in favor of Philadelphia.
0: Yeah, it's shot quantity. They've got a ton from their defensemen. They've had open ice in the Sharks zone up high, and they've taken advantage of that and gotten a lot of pucks in the net on net. And, you know, he's been able to fight them off other than the seeing eye puck shot by Sealer, tip by Grunstrom in this period.
1: Tyler Toffoli steps in to take this draw. Does he win it? He does. Wenberg got it back to the point. Klingberg feeds far side. Ekman throws toward the net, and Wenberg was trying to tip it. Couldn't get a stick on it because of the defensive coverage in front from Drysdale. And so It pops back to center ice. Neutral zone scrum forward along the boards right by the penalty boxes. Bobby Brink throws it back to his own blue line, and Drysdale and Andre pick it up. They send it ahead. Grabenkin on the left side walks up to the Sharks' line, tries to muscle it into the offensive end. Klingberg and Wenberg stopped it. Now it's sent by Toffoli to the middle of the ice, went off a skate, so the Sharks end up getting it. Toffoli's on his way back to the bench on a change. Wenberg throws it ahead. On the right, Smith can't get it. Wenberg bumps his man. Flyers at their own blue line. Andre and Grabenkin feed it forward. Here comes Bobby Brink across the line. Tries to toe drag it around. Ferraro can't do it. And the puck winds up behind the net. Dickinson and Ferraro out there defensively right now. As here's Celebrini moving from right to left. 2-1 Flyers. Celebrini backhand pass to Smith. He's up across the line. Tried to make a move. A little nonchalant there. Lost it.
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1: Can't make the play because Colin Graf was in the offensive zone, so Celebrini had to let it go until he tagged up. Back to the Sharks' line come the Flyers. Michkov curling to the right wing boards. Throwing it down to the corner. Centering feed, Sanheim, one-time shot. That's a great pad save off a Couturier pass to Sanheim, and the Sharks come up with it. Celebrini, lead pass, right side. Graf moving in, goes to the backhand, and a great stop. A good stick save by a challenging Vladar as Colin Graf thought he could sneak a backhander in. Back the other way comes Philly, up to the Sharks' line. It's Zegras on the left side, sliding it forward, Konechny loses on the check to Celebrini. Hard hit by Celebrini on Konechny in the corner. They fight for it now, and it'll be dug free finally by Orlov, and he moves back behind his own net. Fed out to center ice by Orlov, but it was telegraphed for Juleson's stick. He blocked it, Smith couldn't get it, and Andre recovers. Now it's on the left side, picked back up. That's not Andre over there, that's Murchison. Sorry, folks. Murchison dumped it in. Sharks get it back the other way. Celebrini is able to lift into the air from the blue line and get it in deep to the Flyer end. So now we've got the line change coming, and the Sharks put out the Goodrow line along with Reeves. And stepping on the ice to center them, Ostapchuk. Nice little check there by Ferraro, knocking down Hathaway. Puck worked free. Zegras now against Ferraro one-on-one in the Sharks zone. Ferraro forces him up the boards. He's almost out of the zone, and Ferraro poke checks it away from Zegras, and it's all the way back to the Flyer line. That's a great job by Mario.
2: Great job up top of high in the defensive zone just to get a good stick on Zegras, who wants to make a creative skill play and get it out of the zone and make Philadelphia reset and re-enter.
1: Back inside the Shark zone it comes, and Ferraro and Liljegren work it free. Can they get it out? No. Good keep in by Drysdale, but the puck poked over to the far boards, and Liljegren poked it out of the zone with a little chop with his stick. Scrum for it in front of the Flyer bench. Work free by Philadelphia. Now it's Andre moving up the middle of the ice. Slides to the right, and now it's sent to the left. Oh, Andre's wide open in front of the goal. A tic-tac play that didn't turn into that toe that Andre wanted in front of a net. This line's been effective for Philadelphia. This is Grunstrom, Obbles, and Hathaway. They throw it back behind the Sharks' goal line. And there's Carl Grunstrom, who's got the go-ahead goal for Philly. Worked it free. Obbles to the point. Andre, cross ice. Here's Sanheim just on, shooting it. Blocked by the stick of Reeves, and it just went wide. Right wing corner on the rebound. Hathaway fighting Liljegren for it. Liljegren presses him up against the boards. Play along the near side. Obbles knocked off by Ferraro, who's kind of shaken up a little bit as now it's poked down the ice and across the Philly goal line. Kurashev centers in front. Shot right on there by Ted Landry, and a great save by goaltender Dan Vladar. That was a one-time shot on a play from behind the net. With a minute remaining now in the period, that was a close call for San Jose. Ferraro okay going back to the bench there?
2: Yeah, he just looked like it was fatigue. You think back to him chasing Zegras high in that zone. Then they got hemmed in their zone. I think it was just a long shift for Mario. And, you know, he made another strong play on the wall to get that puck out. That led to that Delandria chance.
1: Gutsy play there by Ferraro. As now we're down to 37 seconds left in the second period. This is no time to lose your focus as the Flyers go right back to the attack in the San Jose zone. Good play by Klingberg to chip it away from the forechecker. Lifted out by Delandria. Reaching for it now. Kurashev at the Flyer line, but that's a good effort by Seeler to just knock it away and influence the puck back behind his own net.
2: Yeah, that pair has been effective tonight for Philadelphia. They just haven't allowed the Sharks anything.
1: Bobby Brink lead pass on the left. Shot. Score! A quick play up the ice. Bobby Brink gets it to Noah Cates. And the University of Minnesota Duluth product snaps it home to make it 3-1 Flyers with 10.9 seconds to go in the second period. That's a tough one for the Sharks to give up. Flyers 3, Sharks 1.
2: It is, and we just talked about that Seeler and Sanheim pairing and how effective they've been at, you know, killing plays in the defensive zone and immediately moving the puck up, and that's what they did. They moved it up to Bobby Brink, who skated the puck up through the neutral zone and kicked it out to Noah Cates, and you know, made a sneaky shot, released it just inside the faceoff dot, low blocker on Ned, and Ned got a piece of it and just clipped the post and went in. But it's a chance late in the period. You don't want to give up the ice that easily coming through the neutral zone.
1: That's a tough one. Time of that, 1949. Noah Cates, his seventh of the season. Bobby Brink is going to get the primary assist on that one.

0: And in a moment, we will have the faceoff. Flyers with a 3-1 lead. Jamie Drysdale is going to get the second assist on that. I think that deep pair of Drysdale and Andre has been very active. We've got maybe a challenge here. Is that what's going on?
1: The horn went off and the ref skated over. I think they just wanted to make sure. I think the time on the clock was a little bit off.
0: So they make 11.8 seconds. So that's 19 minutes and 47. Make that 48 seconds the time of that goal. 3-1 Philadelphia. Final seconds ticking off of the second period. And the horn will sound after the faceoff and a quick dump in by Philadelphia. But now the Sharks definitely have their hands full. They're down 3-1 to Philly at the end of two periods of play. And as I said, you don't want to lose your focus in the last seconds. And I don't think the Sharks really did, but the Flyers kept theirs. And that was a nice goal by Case.
1: Yeah, you know, it definitely was. And he found himself open coming down the dot lane. Just made a quick little release and beat Ned to the low blocker side. But, you know, it's allowing that you chip the puck and you get it below the goal line. And it's a matter of 5 seconds already in the offensive zone. They make a long stretch pass. Bobby Brink skates in, enters the zone, and just slows down just enough to find a trailing Cates, who picks it up with speed and skates down and gets a clean shot off. And like you said, you lose focus. It's happened that quick. And they've been able to come through the neutral zone with speed, something San Jose hasn't had the ability to do tonight. And it's the neutral zone that Philly's winning tonight.
0: At the end of two periods of play, the score, the Philadelphia Flyers 3 and the San Jose Sharks 1. We'll return to Xfinity Mobile Arena in Philly right after this on the San Jose Sharks Audio Network.
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0: 3-1 Flyers, third period about to start here in Philadelphia. And San Jose beginning with Macklin Celebrini, Will Smith, and Colin Graf up front. Tim Liljegren and Dmitry Orlov back on defense. The Flyers starting out with their strength. Zegras on the left, Dvorak at center, and Konechny on the right. And back on D. Sealer along with Sanhai. Goaltender Alex Nedeljkovic taking the goal to our left. Puck dropped. Play is underway in the third. And it's into the Shark zone after San Jose had control of the play. Celebrini slides it off to his left. A little bit off the mark. Graf protecting the puck. Knows the hit is coming from Zegras. Work free. Dvorak sends in deep. It's back behind the Sharks' net. Konechny pursued. He gets up with the puck. He stick handles. He throws it through the reach of Graf back to the point. Quick shot by Sanheim blocked. And Colin Graf will just slip one clear. And the Sharks will get the first line change in 30 seconds into the third period. I think that short shifts are going to be part of the strategy here in period number 3 to keep the pressure on and keep the energy level up. Celebrini on his way back to the bench. Long play by the Flyers all the way down the ice. That's going to be icing against Philadelphia. Enough time for me to remind everybody that the San Jose Sharks' next exciting broadcast will be a couple of nights from now. We will be in Toronto at Scotiabank Arena at 3:30 in the afternoon, Bay Area time, with our live coverage of the Sharks and the Toronto Maple Leafs right here on the Sharks Audio Network. And that is always exciting. It'll be a big one for Ryan Reeves going back to TO for the first time since leaving. And obviously a lot of attention will be played on Macklin Celebrini as he will learn what it's like to be in the Super Bowl, because that's what it's like inside the Toronto dressing room each and every game. Off the faceoff, cleared back to center ice by the Flyers. Sharks gun it back into the Philly zone. Toffoli in four checking, but Andre spins away from him. Emil Andre now checked by William Eklund, but it skips free to Drysdale, who moves back behind his own net. Right-handed shooting defenseman forechecked by Eklund, moves it forward. He's a good skater. Drysdale pivoting, using the edge as well. Eklund trying to stay with him. And now Eklund pokes at the puck, knocked it free, but Andre came over to provide support, and he's able to shift it back to center ice for Philadelphia. Sharks throw it back into Flyers territory. Line change coming as the Wenberg line is stepping off. And Philip Kurashev is on very quickly with Delandria. And right now they're forechecking on the play. Also Adam Gaudette on this line. Delandria had a great chance in the second. Tips one to the offensive zone. Overskating it there. Gaudette will get it back. Gaudette fighting for control. Poking at the puck. Scrumming forward. Works to Delandria behind the goal. Rims it around. It's on one end. Kept in. Shot toward the net there by Dickinson is deflected away. Letty kept it in. Now Gaudette knocked down by Andre in a race for the puck. And Andre wins that 50-50 battle for the Flyers. Bobby Brink, though, gave it away. Gaudette hangs on to it a second too long. Runs into the check in the right circle by Noah Cates, who has a goal tonight. That was a pretty big play, because if Gaudette makes that play a little quicker toward the front of a net, there were two Sharks wide open in front.
1: Yeah, it turned out. That's a great shift. And that's a recipe that needs to be done in this third period. Get the puck in and make it work. You see how much they struggle getting out when you put pressure on them. It was constant pressure, engaging in battle. It started behind the net. Drysdale got forced behind the net and almost turned it over. The Sharks had a good opportunity. That got that chance. He had it. He had to reload for a split second. Just when he reloaded, that Flyer stick came in and broke it up.
0: Dan Vladar made that great save on Delandry in the second period. That could be a big turning point in this game. As right now the Flyers with a 3-1 lead early in the third get the draw out to center. Smith will grab it and feed it on the right. Graf gathers the puck, moves down the right against Brink, puts on the brakes as he's checked. Will Smith reaching in, but came in a split second late. And so that allows Grabenkin to slide one from center ice back down into the offensive zone. Arbols moves in to forecheck. Orloff keeps him away from the puck. And the Sharks wind it around, and Smith gets there, but he's checked there by Grunstrom, and the puck skitters back behind the San Jose net. In goal to our left, Nedeljkovic plays to Liljegren. Long pass down the ice. That's off the stick of Sanheim, so there will be no icing. And the Sharks will make the line change again and get that fourth line on the ice of Ostapchuk, Reeves, and Goodrow. Flyers dump it back into San Jose territory. Knocked around the boards there by the goaltender, but it's kept in by Arbols behind the net. Back to the point, kept in there. Good job by Murchison to keep it in play. Rims it around, but only Sharks there to intercept. Knocked out to center ice. A head man there by Goodrow went off the stick of Ostapchuk. He was trying to tip it behind the defense and go on the rush. He was at full speed when he did that, but unfortunately the Flyers bent and didn't break on the play. They were able to tip it back into Sharks territory. San Jose changing that fourth line off. And coming onto the ice right now is the Alex Wennberg line. Sent down the ice by San Jose. Across the goal line, no icing. Juleson back to get it. Somebody's glove falling down to the ice far side. And San Jose's Mario Ferraro drives one from center back into Flyers territory. Murchison in his first NHL game knocks it around the boards. There's Zegras buying a little time. Pressured by Toffoli. He walks in front of his own net. Throws it off the left wing boards and Dvorak clears it out. Konechny at the red line. Sends it off the left boards and into the zone it goes. Right side of Sharks goaltender Alex Nedeljkovic. A 3-1 Flyer lead as the Sharks chip it out. Racing for the puck. It's Wennberg trying to set up Toffoli. He finally gets it to him, far side of the ice. And now it's in the right corner of the zone. Worked loose, reaching for it. Eklund does get it. Backed it off the boards, back to Letty. Letty stops it, gives to Eklund. Tried the shot, he was looking for that tip by Wennberg in front, but they couldn't get contact. Held in by Eklund. Now in front, Letty the drive, save made. That's a good stop by Vladar. Rebound, right corner, Sharks have it. Wennberg and Eklund exchange passes. Wennberg with the puck, sends behind the goal. Toffoli keeps it going all the way around to Dickinson. Returns off the stick of Eklund, left corner. Chipped back by Drysdale up the boards. Can Dickinson keep it in? Does a great job to win that puck and throw it back in deep. Now it's Wennberg behind the goal line. Sharks changing as the play goes on. Eklund with it near sideboard. Slides it toward the front of a net. Racing for the puck there was Gaudette, but stepping in front of that intercepting was the Flyer defense, and they ice it. So the Sharks will get the change that they want. But that was pretty good pressure near the end of the shift and a good job by Dickinson on the left side of the boards.
1: Yeah, he anticipates the play so well, but that's two shifts in a row now for the Sharks where they've extended zone time in the offensive zone, and that's where this period needs to be played to get chances. You can just see how good the Flyer sticks are. There's chances through the seam, and Eklund just tried going back door. And they're strong in front. They're strong on their stick, and they engage, and they close on plays so fast. They need to be quick plays, quick puck movement, and get to net immediately. Like Letty, you get a chance on slot, no questions asked. Get the puck to the net, play out the rebound from there, retrieve the rebound and get it back to the top and keep pounding pucks to the net and create chaos around Vladar, who hasn't had to stop much tonight.
0: Hey, Letty wants to stay in the lineup too, so he's got to get the shots to the net. Shakir Mukhamudulin is waiting in the wings. Off the faceoff, fit in front. Delandria, a point-blank chance off of a Gaudette pass, and from the circle, a great save by Vladar, and he hangs on.
1: It's two great A's for Delandria today, right in Vladar's face, and Vladar just squeezed his armpit right there. Delandria tried going up in between the glove and his hip, and Vladar did a good job squeezing that arm shot on his hip because he didn't give up off that post. Gaudette made a no-look pass from behind the net. He was pushing to the other post, came back over and sealed it and squeezed that puck to hold the rebound.
0: Delandria wins the faceoff in the offensive zone. Pulled forward by Orloff. Kurashev trying to fight for it. Now Delandria has it. He kicks the puck in his skates. He walks into the right corner. He cuts back behind the net. He walks in front. He tries the shot. And as he was teeing up, it hit a stick and bounced wide. The goaltender has lost his stick on the play. Can the Sharks take advantage here? Behind the goal line. Goalie stick tied up there for Kurashev. Now it's worked loose. Still in back of the net. Comes around the near boards. There's no way that the goaltender Vladar is going to come out. unless the Flyers can clear the zone, which it looks like they're going to now, and they will. Murchison sends it ahead to Couturier up at the Sharks line. He dumps it the rest of the way down, and Vladar's got a stick back. That was a chance for San Jose, but they couldn't cash in.
1: Yeah, Michkov made a good play on the wall. Young Ford makes a strong play on a pinching Orlov, his fellow countryman, and just made a little pop play to a centerman and had the ability to escape out of the zone.
0: Celebrini fighting for it himself. Gets it to Will Smith. Drops it off. Here comes Macklin. Here's to the middle of the ice. Now looking for Smith on the right. Breaking in. Now it's blocked. Now it's taken by Graff. Throws it across the ice. But unfortunately, it was intercepted by Noah Cates, who's able to clear it back out. How about Celebrini? First guy back to get it. Put it off of Graff. Now he's going to take it himself again. Macklin with the puck. Moving from left to right in the third period. Put it off the stick of Colin Graff. Breaking into the offensive zone. And the Flyers able to push it back. That Noah Cates line has done a pretty good job against Celebrini's group.
1: Yeah, it's a line that Tocchet's relying on defensively to slow down the Celebrini line. You can see as Cates came off, Tocchet grabbed, and he's explaining to him plays how to get in his way and how to slow him down coming through the neutral zone.
0: Well, it's just delaying the opportunity. That's what they've been doing. I mean, it's not like they're taking away the ice. Celebrini, you can't do that. But if you delay the opportunity, you frustrate him too. Right now, the fourth line out for San Jose. Barkley, Goodrow, Zach Ostapchuk racing in on the dump in with speed. Couldn't get it. Now Dickinson coming in from the point. Keeps it in. That's the second time he's done that this period. But Philadelphia's Drysdale gets it as Dickinson skates back. And Drysdale will whirl around. He needs a line change for his forwards. And so both teams now will make changes as the play goes on. Up ice comes Dvorak, racing into the Sharks zone, throwing it across the rink. Good chance, great body save by Nedeljkovic from the right winger Konechny, who took that pass across the ice a little bit too easily through the seam, but he was able to get it toward the net, and a good save by Nedeljkovic.
1: He had to go from his blocker side to his glove side in a hurry. That Dvorak pass got across to Konechny in a hurry and got over and sealed the post and took that shot right up off the collarbone and went straight up in the air.
0: Moving into the offensive zone again, the Flyers go to forecheck. They lead 3-1 here in the third period, and the Sharks have 12:09 left to make some sense out of this game for themselves. But offensively, they're going to have to get some extended time in there and shots to the net. They dump into the offensive zone. Now it's the Wenberg line out there. Eklund snaps it back to a backskating Klingberg. He holds it. He shoots it. The save in front by the defense. Rebound. Wenberg really fighting for it with Noah Juulsen. Juulsen wins that 50-50 battle, and it's cleared out off the boards by Philadelphia. Sharks back at their own blue line. 11:40 remaining in the game. Long dump in went wide. That's going to be icing against the Sharks. I think they were trying to put that in on goal from center ice, but unfortunately, it went just wide of the net.
1: Yeah, Klingberg was waiting until Delandria came right across the middle. I think he was trying to time it just in case it missed him. It would get in on Vladar and not be an icing, but the Sharks keep putting this pressure on and playing the offensive zone. It's going to force Philadelphia to maybe take a stick or a reaching penalty that we saw, and that'll kickstart them, give them a little momentum, get on the power play, get a chance to get one, draw within one, and then from there, anything can happen.
0: Face off, poked forward by Couturier behind the goal line, centered by Michkov there, but the Sharks intercept, and Gaudette flips it up at center ice, but the Flyers block it and send it back into the offensive end. Michkov against Ferraro there, Mario backhands it over to the near boards. On the right wing side from a Sharks point of view. Little scrum for it there. Michkov worked it free with Couturier's help, but Ferraro's behind his net. Knocked it forward. Kurashev had it, lost it, and the Flyers get it deep again. This is not good for San Jose. Down 3-1, they can't get out of their own zone. They try the long pass. That's not going to work. The Flyers' Bobby Brink gets in the way. And right now, Brink with speed moves down the right wing side, but loses to Delandria. And Ty Delandria takes off. He gets it up to the blue line and chips it in. Good job by Delandria to put it outside the trapezoid. Now he can get the line change, and the Flyers have to cycle back to get it. Philadelphia on the attack. The Noah Cates line back on the ice. Cates dumps it into the San Jose zone, back behind the net. Macklin Celebrini's line is out against Noah Cates' group. And right now on the near boards, it's worked free by Grabenkin. He's checked by Celebrini, so he turns and throws it back to the point. Andre kept it in. Now it's Grabenkin on the boards against Letty. Walks in the corner, back behind the net. Checked there by Dickinson, slips away. Grabenkin in the right corner will drop it back. Poked forward by Celebrini. And now it's worked free, and Letty goes back behind his own goal line to grab the puck. Letty slides it over to Dickinson. He can move it out. Feeds it across the rink diagonally. Celebrini eludes the check of Hathaway, then reverses it to the near boards to Smith, to Graff on the right. Graff's up at the blue line, but he's met there by Andre's check, so he just dumps it into the offensive zone. It did not go deep. Settebrini tried to keep it in, couldn't do it. Here's Hathaway down the right, across the San Jose line against Liljegren. He centers in front off of the skates and of the man in front in Dickinson, but he couldn't clear it out. Now it's sent toward the net. Actually, that's Orloff in front of the net now. Sorry about that. Leaved out of the zone, held in. And the Flyers are trying to make the play here, but the Sharks finally break it out. They need a change, though. Orloff at center ice, backhands it forward for San Jose. That's the end of his turn, and he's making his way back to the San Jose bench. Liljegren's already out there. Sends it across the rink, far side of the ice. Toffoli shoots one in. Weird hop off the corner boards. Can the Sharks take advantage? Well, Wenberg got a piece of the rim around, but the Flyers pick it up. With 9:18 remaining in the game, Philadelphia is playing a solid defensive game here, but now it's a takeaway. Klingberg lost it, but then he made the defensive play on Konechny in the pass intended for Zegras in front of the net. Good job. Nice recovery by John Klingberg. Here comes Ferraro up the right side. Cross the line, puts on the brakes. Tries to throw it off the left boards, but it's deflected by Zegras' stick up over the glass and out of play. So we've got a break in the action, and we've got lots of action. Unfortunately for the Sharks, a lot of it's been in their zone. 8:58 to play in the third period. This broadcast is coming to you from Xfinity Mobile Arena in Philadelphia. The score, the Flyers 3, the Sharks 1. This is the San Jose Sharks Audio Network. Still time, 8:58 to go in the third period. The San Jose Sharks trailing by the score of 3-1. A lot of other games in the NHL tonight. Not everybody playing, but we've got three other contests that involve Pacific Division teams. And so far, we got a lot of tie games tonight so far. Anaheim and Pittsburgh are even 2-2. Vegas and the Islanders are tied 3-3. Columbus and Carolina 1-1. Ottawa and New Jersey tied 3-3. Not much of a contest, though, in Montreal. Tampa Bay's up 6-1 so far. And the Lightning have continued to compete.
1: Yeah, they figure it out a way. They always seem to figure it out, whether they get moving parts going out, they lose Stamkos, they lose their captain. It's they always find a right piece that comes, and a guy like Yanni Gord leaves for a little bit, wants to go back there. It's just a winning organization. And
0: here come the Flyers off the faceoff. Zegras moves in, drops it off. Emil Landry, offensive defenseman, bothered by Toffoli. Spins off that check, throws into the left wing corner, and Ferraro's fighting for it there with Konechny. Konechny wins that puck after a fashion and tips one behind the San Jose net to the far corner now. Dump behind the goal line. Stopped there by Klingberg. He took it from Wenberg. Now Klingberg feeds ahead to Toffoli. Toffoli whips it rink wide. That's off a stick, and that hits somebody on the bench. Was that Dvorak that had his back to the play? I'm not sure where that hit him, but the door to the bench was open, and he was just coming in. Fortunately, his head was not facing the puck, or his face wasn't. I'm not sure where it hit him.
1: They blocked the puck from hitting former San Jose Sharks assistant equipment manager Ricky Bromwell, who's now the head equipment manager on the Flyers bench. I think he was saving him from getting hit in the face, it looks like, with the towel over his shoulder down there.
0: I think
1: didn't
0: you're
1: even
0: right.
1: Didn't even flinch.
0: Yeah, Ricky Bobby never moves.
1: No. One he can move best. A lot faster now, though.
0: Rick Bromwell lost a tremendous amount of weight. He was a big man, and now
1: half the man he was.
0: He's half the man he was, and he looks fantastic. He's one of the most positive people you'd ever meet.
1: He's the best. In that job, you get long hours and late nights.
0: Penalty coming up here against the Flyers. Letty moving in. Loses on the check to Julson. Referee Jordan Samuels-Thomas saw a little high sticking going on here. So this is going to be a power play opportunity for the Sharks. On his way to the penalty box is Matvei Michkov. This, you've got to make this a devastating penalty for the Flyers.
1: This is what we talked about. The Sharks needed a power play. They need something to give them a little life. And it's that offensive zone work that you do. And it's Delandry again. We talked about him a lot tonight, just working hard. He gets hung up there in Michkov's stick. He gets his almost around his neck and gets pinched off on the net, coming around the net. But that's what they need, is getting the offensive zone work hard, force Philadelphia to take a stick penalty. And they did that, and now you got to answer. It's a must score now with 8 minutes to go in the third period.
0: Flyers 3, Sharks 1. 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High sticking against Matvei Michkov of the Philadelphia Flyers at 11:57. Off the draw, Flyers clear it all the way down. Sharks' first power play unit starting to move it out. It's Eklund from his own blue line, starting to center. Revering to his left, stick handling. Throwing on the left wing to Wenberg, who gains the zone entry. Stops, drops it back to the point. Now it's sent to Celebrini by Klingberg. Celebrini is guarded closely by Dvorak. Turns away from him. Feeds down to the right corner, and there's Eklund on the right side. Back to Celebrini, right point. Keeps it in with his backhand. Moves to his left to his forehand. Watched by Dvorak all the way as he hands off now to Klingberg. He throws it toward the net off the defense. Just deflected wide. Rebound, side of the net. Grabbed by Toffoli. Wins the battle. Throws it back to Klingberg on the point. He holds it. Gives it to Eklund. Celebrini. Left circle. He back skates down into the corner. Sends it out toward the slot. But Eklund wasn't looking at it. The Flyers step in front. Intercept and clear.
1: Eklund just turned his back. He was playing that bumper roll. Eklund decided to pull that into the corner a little bit farther. Eklund tried to reposition himself and just turned his back as Macklin was moving that puck to the middle.
0: Eklund tips to Klingberg, gains the offensive zone, feeds on the left. Kurashev jumping on, moves into the zone. Sends it back to the point. 45 seconds left on the Sharks' power play as Celebrini is knocked down to the ice by Hathaway. Fans are looking at the referees. They keep the whistles and their hands down. Whistles in the pocket, no call. Celebrini to Eklund in front of a net, scramble for the puck. Kurashev can't get it, Graf can't get it, and the Flyers' Jolson clears.
1: Hathaway even took a look. He was the first one to take a look at the ref to see if he was going to call that and make it a 5-on-3, but neither ref had their hand up in the air. It's a questionable call on Celebrini, who had a lane to the net and got tripped up with a stick in his feet.
0: Only 14 seconds left on the Sharks' power play. Their second of the game. Time for one rush. Orloff feeds it ahead. Gaudette. Few seconds left in the power play. Will Smith takes it, makes the play to the left circle, holds the puck, stick handles toward the net, and as he shoots the puck, it is deflected wide. Penalty is over. Sharks need to make the power play influence go here. But the Flyers pick it up. Michkov just out of the box. Philadelphia leading 3-1. Fed to center ice. Body check by Orloff against Grundstrom, and the puck skips down the ice into the Shark zone. But Grundstrom kind of has the last laugh because he has what would be the game-winning goal right now against his former team. Philadelphia leading 3-1 with the score ahead for the Flyers. 5:25 or 35 left in the game. Liljegren at his own blue line. Knocked forward. Dvorak sends it back the other way. A little chase for it in the Shark zone. There's connecting, turning away from Liljegren to the left corner. Feeds back to the point. Andre on the point was looking for a deflection in front. Won't get it. And it ricochets to DeLandre, and he banks it ahead. Goodrow to center. Gets to the blue line. Shoots in. And there's DeLandre with a good head of steam right in there against Andre. And he's fighting for it back behind the net with a Flyer defenseman, and he worked it free. What's Barkley Goodrow going to do with it? Works it loose. Oh, nice play by DeLandre to intercept that puck. He exchanges passes in the right corner. DeLandre fighting for it. Spins it around. Rims it over to Ferraro, who has to keep it in with his skate. Couldn't quite do it as he got checked there by Zegras. So the Sharks just go back to regroup. Goodrow still on the ice with DeLandre and Kurashev right now. Into the offensive zone it goes, far side of the ice. What's going to happen? Letty can keep it in. He does. He goes to Goodrow. Feeds far side of the ice. Moving in. Here's a chance. Angle shot toward the net. Right on. Save made. And the rebound picked up. That was Dickinson who got that and fed it out to the slot. But Letty will keep it in to Dickinson on the point. Shoots one. That's blocked in front of the net by the defenseman Murchison. And he's able to push it out to center ice. That's a perfect clear for a kid in his first NHL game.
1: Yeah, he flipped it out of the zone, and it was almost like a golf shot. It had a backspin on it and sat down right at the blue line of the Sharks' defensive zone.
0: 4:10 to play, third period. Flyers 3, Sharks 1. It's getting close to nail-biting time here as the Sharks need a goal, and they need it quickly. They did not get it on the power play like they had hoped for when Michkov was in the penalty box.
1: You can see Warzowski's already kind of signaling to Nedeljkovic. He might be coming here this early.
0: He's going now. Here comes Celebrini across the line. Dancing into the slot. Lost it. Empty net as the Flyers clear all the way down. But that's going to be icing against Philadelphia as Nedeljkovic just made his way back to the bench. We've got 3 minutes and 46 seconds to go in the third. And they're starting to pull goaltenders a lot earlier these days. So the Sharks, no exception here. Going for broke. Down by 2. They're getting outshot 27-15 by the Flyers. And they are trailing 3-1. Those 15 shots are going to have to get a handful more here to get beyond the season low of 17 that they've achieved a couple of times, unfortunately. And off the draw here. Empty net now. Celebrini couldn't keep it in. Klingberg better get back, and he does. Keeps it away from Couturier. Winds it around. Will Smith is there. Worms it around near side. Klingberg takes it. It's in the Shark zone. There's no goaltender in the net to our left. Klingberg moving it out. Sharks down 3-1. Here's Wenberg moving it up to the blue line. Got check, moves in. Offside the call, though, because of that check. And so we have a stoppage and a break in the action. Maybe the Sharks need a stoppage here to get reset. They're down 3-1 with 3:22 to go, and they've got no goaltender in the net to our left, pulling the man for the extra attacker. We'll come back and get you the final countdown on the San Jose Sharks Audio Network. Don't forget, tune in to the next exciting Sharks Audio Network broadcast. That will be on Thursday, live from Toronto. 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If you're listening in Fresno, we're on ESPN 790 most of the time. And we have a lot of great listeners in the San Joaquin Valley. But if you're in Eureka in Humboldt County, we are on ESPN Radio up there too. So we appreciate all of those great stations that pick up our broadcasts. Right now, Klingberg's got it. 3:11 to play. Goaltender Nedeljkovic was in the net for a second. Now he's on his way off as the Sharks gain the zone. Sharks down 3-1 here as Wenberg flips it in. That ends up going to Vladar, and he catches that, hangs onto it. So 3:02 to play in the third period. And the Sharks will get an offensive zone start with Wenberg, Eklund, Toffoli, Celebrini, Smith, and Klingberg. That's five forwards and one defenseman who's rather offensively minded.
1: Yeah, very, very offensive minded. Smart play by Wenberg. Just flip it on that. Now you get an offensive zone faceoff. Now you can control it.
0: And he wins it. And Celebrini has it. And he goes to Smith. And he goes to Klingberg, left point. Shoots it toward the goal. Knocked down in front. Picked up by the Flyers. Held in by Klingberg. Nice job. Batted down by Toffoli. Feeds Celebrini. Fires one. Kick save made by Vladar. Rebound near boards. Nice keep in there by Will Smith. But he hit a stick. Couturier tipped it out. And Klingberg will rush back to his own blue line to get control of the puck. 2:40 to play, third period. The score is 3-1 in favor of the Philadelphia Flyers. Moving into the offensive zone, San Jose with the extra attacker on. They need two goals to tie, three to win. Can they get two to force overtime? Well, you have to start with one. Let's see if they can get it. Good keeping by Will Smith. Put it off a body. Celebrini batted down there by a check. Lifted down the ice. It's off of Smith. It goes just wide of the empty net, but there will be no icing on the play. 2:12 to play in regulation. It's off to the left of the empty Sharks goal. Sharks work it free behind the net. Philadelphia changing players. Here comes Macklin Celebrini moving left to right to center. Feeds on the right to Foley. Across the line. Throws it to the net. Stick save by Vladar. Celebrini was taken down and he slid into Vladar and he goes down. And now the puck is tipped in the air and it goes out of play. Had the puck gone into the net there, they would have called that one back on the play where they ran into each other. But looks like Vladar is okay and having a chat with Jordan Samuels-Thomas, the referee, about that last play. He nods at Trevor Zegras and says, I'm fine. And the Sharks will get some fresh skaters out there. That Celebrini group was out for a while.
1: Yeah, they were. And they'll get their rest with just under 2 minutes to go. And talk about it. Celebrini looks fine. It just looks like he's getting his skate plates changed. He had a bad edge and incidental contact going into Vladar. There's no questions from the refs as far as if it was on purpose, but like you said, if that puck ends up in the net, it's definitely getting waved off.
0: Off the faceoff, Kurashev tries to get it. Goodrow holds it, throws it back toward the point. Liljegren lost it. Empty net for Konechny. Pass is blocked by Orlov, but he shoots again, and he scores.
1: Yeah, it's tried going cross ice to Zegras, and it ended up getting knocked down by a Shark stick and ends up right back on the tape of Konechny by the Sharks bench and just ends up one-timing it in. And Sharks coaching staff's taking a look at the replay because Zegras was entering the zone but did have the ability to get his foot back onside, it looked like, just in time when that shot crossed the blue line.
0: Eighth goal of the season for Travis Konechny and career point number 501. He got his 500th with an assist on the first Flyer goal today. Scored by Christian Dvorak.
1: This was one of those nights for the Sharks where, you know, it was unfortunate bounce. They go to move it to a different guy. It goes right back on that guy's tape and ends up putting it in the empty net.
0: That makes the score 4-1 Philadelphia. Nedeljkovic comes back in goal. And we'll play this one out with a minute 25 to go. We are at Billy Mosianko time about right now. Flyers move in looking for more. And they are back behind the Sharks net. Rodrigo Arbols, a Latvian player, is able to throw it toward the boards, but it's intercepted, and Ostapchuk picks it up and sends out to center. Ryan Reeves kind of leans on Murchison. They've had a couple of nice exchanges in this game. Murchison, his first NHL game, showing he's not scared of that. Meantime, inside San Jose territory, there's a minute to play in this game. Sharks break out. Reeves got to the red line, backhands it forward.
1: Yeah, Hathaway still with less than a minute, finishes every check. He makes sure to let somebody know he's out on the ice. And he doesn't, when he has a chance to finish a hit, you know he's going to do it. Garnett Hathaway, he's been doing it his whole career, and he's not going to stop with less than a minute to go.
0: Dumped in all the way down on net. Nedeljkovic makes the stick stop there. The Philadelphia Flyers looking for a little cookie time here. Tip it to Michkov. The shot blocked by Dickinson. Now it's Drysdale with a drive save made. Another angle play by Tippett missed the net. 20 seconds to go. Can the Sharks get one before this is over? They get up to the blue line. Gaudette dumps it in. Game is not in doubt. Flyers are leading 4-1. And Philadelphia will pick it up. They will clear it out. It's knocked down with 8 seconds to play. Michkov far side of the ice. Sends to the middle of Noah Cates. Cates spins off the check. Back to Michkov. Final seconds ticking off. Back to Cates. Here comes the shot. It's wide. And the horn sounds. And the foghorn goes off in Philadelphia. Flyers come out to congratulate goaltender Dan Vladar, who gets the victory, made 17 saves on 18 shots. In his last five games, he's on a nice roll. Lost his last game with 5 goals against Pittsburgh, but he comes back with the win today, so he's 5-1 in his last 6 games. This is a big win for the Philadelphia Flyers. They're 16th of the year and they're 10th at home. Final score, Flyers 4 and the Sharks 1. And that opportunity the Sharks had to put a big stamp on this road trip, it's going to have to wait another day to go to Toronto.
1: Yeah, you know, you come back with a big win in Carolina after the what you call the reset, and you have a good hard practice, come out and you play a game that you want your team to play, a good brand that you want your team to play, out of the zone fast, get offensive looks, you don't spend much time in the defensive zone, come back tonight, and you want consistency. You want consistency out of the group. Winning teams, teams that make it to playoffs, teams that go deep in the playoffs, it's consistency that these groups have, and it's not one night on, one night on, one night off. You can't play that way throughout an 82-game season. You got to streak games together and put a bunch of wins together and put points in the bank. And again, you see a little setback. You have a good night in Carolina, now you come back hoping that compete level, all that stays the same, and you have a setback. Never from the start did it seem like it was clicking. It seemed like it just wasn't a connected group. And now you're back to the drawing board, and you know the coaches look at the video and they're trying to figure out what the missing link was.
0: Well, the final shots on goal are the same as they have been for the previous 11 straight games, favoring the other team. Flyers end up with 30 shots on net. The Sharks only have 18. And here's something else that's got to be a little bit concerning. The Sharks' record when Macklin Celebrini has no points, which he did not have tonight, since the start of his career with San Jose, when he doesn't have points in a game, San Jose has gone 4-26-7, including tonight. And that's a matter for other guys to pick up the slack and give Macklin a little help.
1: Yeah, he wants to be involved, and any superstar wants to have the puck. And the play goes through him. He disperses the puck so well. And there's a stat this morning, 84% of the time, there's a point when he's on the ice, it goes through him. And it's the highest number in the NHL. And you know, obviously you want depth scoring. Any general manager, any coach in this league is going to talk about how they want more depth scoring the third and fourth line. But guess what? Your superstar has got to be a superstar, and he is for this group. But, yeah, you want scoring from your depth lines. And I think tonight you look at Ty Dellandrea, and he had a terrific game. He had chances, and it just was one of those nights it didn't go in for him. He had 2 great A's on Vladar, who, you know, early in the game didn't look comfortable, never got settled in. But when it mattered and he had to make the saves, he did that. And made the saves, kept his team up, and was solid the rest of the way after the 2 pipes in the first period.
0: Final score, the Flyers 4, the Sharks 1. San Jose falling back to 5-9 on the road. They are 14-14-3, 500 after 31 games played. We'll be back on the San Jose Sharks Audio Network.
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0: I'm Dan Rusinowski, along with Alex Stalock, back here at Xfinity Mobile Arena in Philadelphia, where the Sharks had one of those games that puts a sour taste in your mouth after it's over. There was so much of an opportunity to put a real stamp on this road trip, and unfortunately they were not able to do it. They faced a Philadelphia team that were just as desperate as they were to move forward in the standings, and as it turned out, I think that the Flyers defensemen made a big difference in this game, the way that they were aggressive, that they were the way that they were active, and that took away a lot of what the Sharks' game plan was, and the result was a 4-1 Flyers win.
1: Yeah, you saw it again this morning, even at the morning skate with the day off yesterday. They were still working on coming out of the zone fast and stretching out the Flyers' defense and coming through the neutral zone. It just didn't seem like they were fully connected. And the Flyers' defensive group, and you throw the forwards in too, they did a great job of closing on the Sharks and playing fast. And every time it felt like the Sharks had a split second to get their eyes up and try to make a play, there was either a body or a stick on them and didn't have the ability to make a clean play. There wasn't a lot of clean hockey. And you remember a lot of icings, a lot of broken plays, a lot of chips in where you didn't really have an F1 or F2 having a chance to establish a forecheck.
0: Final score, once again, the Flyers 4 and the Sharks 1. San Jose is now 14-14-3, 31 points. They get nothing out of this one. They drop back to 5-9 on the road. The road trip will continue in Toronto in a couple of nights. Meanwhile, this is a big win for Philadelphia. Rick Tocchet's team is now 16-9-3, and they have 35 points on the year. Heading into tonight's game, the Flyers were in a real battle in that Metropolitan Division. Philadelphia now is even with where the New York Islanders were, depending on the outcome of that game. And obviously, that's making a move for third place in the Metro. So much was at stake for this team here, and they got the victory after losing two nights ago to the Colorado Avalanche on the home ice surface. When we come back, we'll have the instant replay of how everything happened tonight on the San Jose Sharks Audio Network. Final score, the Philadelphia Flyers 4 and the San Jose Sharks 1 in front of a crowd of 17,497 fans at Xfinity Mobile Arena in Philadelphia. It's time for our Sharks instant replay as to how everything happened tonight. Part of the story was the play of the Flyers' defense. They were active, they were aggressive, they were offensive, and they gave the Sharks a lot of trouble in establishing any time of ice time inside the Philadelphia zone. On the other side of the ice, they kept the puck in often and made plays, but during the course of the first 10 minutes, the Flyers had the ice tilted in the direction of Alex Nedeljkovic, and he made some spectacular saves, including one when the score was 0-0. Here comes Eklund skating left to right. He's across the blue line, puts on the brakes as he's checked far side of the ice. He holds onto the puck. Now he exchanges passes, but the return went off his stick. It's a headman feed. It's a breakaway from Michkov. He's moving in. He shoots. Great save by the goaltender, Alex Nedeljkovic. And you know, John Klingberg arrived on the scene to get a little piece of it at the last possible second. That was a semi-breakaway with a score 0-0. Big stop by Nedeljkovic, and he'd make another one with a score 0-0. Flyers skate to center ice, dump it in. Bobby Brink. He ate a lot of cake in Minnetonka, Minnesota growing up. Dig dug free, worked it over to the near side. To the point, Kate's got it back there. The shot through a screen by Sealer. That's another spectacular save by the goaltender, Alex Nedeljkovic. And play is called with 10:18 left in a scoreless first period. But Philadelphia putting on the pressure. They kept the pressure on, but the San Jose Sharks would get their first shot on goal of the game 11 minutes and 33 seconds into the first period. And fortunately for Colin Graf, it went in. As now here come the Sharks down the ice. Will Smith into the offensive zone, scoots behind the net, stick handles, holds, throws it across the ice. Klingberg in front, the shot, score! Colin Graf taking the pass in front, and there was nothing that Vladar could possibly do. And that play was set up by some great vision from Will Smith, cutting behind the Flyer net and then circling back to the off-wing circle. Colin Graf positioned himself in front, and Colin Graf has a three-game goal-scoring streak, and the Sharks on their first shot on goal of the game at 11:33 of period number one take the 1-0 lead. Graf's got goals in three straight, all on this road trip, his sixth goal of the season, Klingberg and Smith assisting. I want to get back to what I was talking about Will Smith. He has a kind of a penchant for creating more time on the ice, and that's exactly what he did right there.
1: He's got the ability to slow the play down a little bit, and when he's got the puck on a stick, it just seems like the whole play slows down, and it allows him to see everything develop, and that's what he's so good at, and that's what happened on that play. He started on the strong side of the ice, circled behind the ice, or behind the net, sorry, and he had his eyes up the whole way, watching the play develop, and he saw Klingberg coming in off the bench, skated all the way around, and ended up on the sidewall, like you said, and by that time, Klingberg just entered the zone and waited just long enough for a seam pass to lay it into an area. It wasn't a direct pass. Kind of laid it into an area so Klingberg could skate onto it. Klingberg continued down the wall towards the goal line and ended up finding Graf on the backside, and even Vladar was so fooled. He was outside the net, and Graf had a wide-open net to bury that puck in.
0: Unfortunately, that was a high point of the game for the San Jose Sharks. The shots were 16-3 in the first period for Philadelphia. Were it not for the great goaltending of Nedeljkovic early, this could have been a rout early, but the Sharks were ahead 1-0. Problem is, near the ends of periods, somehow the Sharks lost focus a little bit. And that would happen at 18:39 of the first period when Christian Dvorak in front of a net would get the puck on his stick and get it past Nedeljkovic to tie the game. Behind the goal line, Toffoli's wide open in front. And Wenberg trying to set him up, but it was broken up by Konechny. Uh-oh, Dickinson got victimized. Moving in Dvorak. Backhand score! Well, the Sharks killed off the penalty, but after San Jose hit the post, the Flyers moved up ice, and Sam Dickinson gets victimized by a man with more experience. That, of course, would be Dvorak, and Dvorak made a nice deke. Not much of a chance there for Nedeljkovic to make the sprawling save, and all of a sudden, this game is tied 1-1. Boy, that was a tough sequence. Alex Wenberg had hit the post just before that at 18:26 of the first, and then 13 seconds later, a little play in the neutral zone. Dickinson stepping up a little bit. Dvorak getting behind him. It went off of Zegras, so maybe I'm being a little unfair to Dickinson there. But he did get victimized in that position. And Dvorak coming in from Zegras and Travis Konechny tying the game at one. For Travis Konechny, that was his 500th career point, and it got the Flyers back even.
1: Yeah, like you said, it was a bad bounce. And it was just a flick puck by the Flyers defenseman. Flipped it up in the air at center ice, and he had two Flyers forward skating forward. No one really knew who it was, and Zegras was facing up ice and didn't even know. And by the time that puck came down, it hit him in the shoulder pad, bounced forward in between Dickinson's feet, and Dvorak saw it right away and poked it through. And it's so hard for a defenseman to pivot like that when you got two forwards bearing down on you. By the time he pivoted, Dvorak was already jumping by, and it was a tough play for Nedeljkovic, because when you get possession, when you finally pick up clean possession at the hash marks as a goalie, you have really no clue what he's doing, because you can't tell if he's going to shoot. The puck's never really on a stick, and he sells a quick fake, and Ned bites on the fake and goes, and Dvorak went around him.
0: So 1-1 at the end of one. What makes it even harder to take is that it happened in the last minute and a half of the first period, and that would be a theme that would be repeated in period number two. In the second period, the San Jose Sharks, again, were outshot. This time 10-8, so it was a little bit closer for the shots on net. But the Flyers would get those two extra shots, and they turned out to be two goals. And one of them turned out to be the game-winning goal. And it just so happens, as the hockey gods seem to always plan it, for an ex-Shark in his first game against the team that traded him to score it. Behind the goal line, Hathaway skates near sideboards. Sends back to the point. Sanheim the shot. Blocked by Dellandrea. Shot to the net. Score! Dellandrea blocked the shot. And now the puck was fired in by Nick Seeler. In front of the net, Carl Gwenstrom was providing some traffic. He might have tipped it. And the Flyers take the 2-1 lead. As it turned out, he did tip it, and he kind of reached back. That was a heck of a job by Gwenstrom to get a piece of that. His first goal as a Flyer, assisted by Nick Seeler and Travis Sanheim, 3:20 into the second period. The other shot that went in that was an advantage for Philadelphia made the score 3-1, and that happened in a situation where there were only seconds remaining in the period. Bobby Brink lead pass on the left. Shot. Score! A quick play up the ice. Bobby Brink gets it to Noah Cates. And the University of Minnesota Duluth product snaps it home to make it 3-1 Flyers with 10.9 seconds to go in the second period. That's a tough one for the Sharks to give up. Flyers 3, Sharks 1. Again, near the end of the period, San Jose loses their focus for a split second. Brink and Jamie Drysdale assisting on the very quick play up, and Noah Cates finishing it off, making the score 3-1. Ty Dellandrea had that opportunity in the third, and a big save by Vladar to keep the score 3-1. Letty wants to stay in the lineup, too, so he's got to get the shots to the net. Shakir Mukhamadulin is waiting in the wings. Off the faceoff, fit in front. Dellandrea, a point-blank chance off of a Gaudette pass. And from the circle, a great save by Vladar, and he hangs on. Well, that was an opportunity in the third period early for Ty Dellandrea. And it was all over but the shouting near the end of the game. As it turned out, it would be an empty netter for Travis Konecny that would finish things off. Off the faceoff, Kurashev tries to get it. Goodrow holds it, throws it back toward the point. Liljegren lost it. Empty net for Konecny. Pass is blocked by Orlov, but he shoots again. And he scores! And that was it. Final score, 4-1 Philadelphia Flyers. Philly ups their record to 16-9-3. They've got 35 points, while the Sharks drop back to 500 at 14-14-3. San Jose would still 31 points on the campaign. As we are discussing this right now, the Philadelphia Flyers move back into a wild card position, tied with the New York Islanders in the standings, but the Islanders lose that tiebreaker, and Philadelphia also is tied with Pittsburgh for third place in the division, so this was a huge win for Philadelphia.
1: It really was, and you could tell that they wanted it. They competed so hard, and if this team is this, they play like this for an 82-game schedule, how physical they are. And Coach Borzovsky talked about that and talked about it's a heavy team. And you saw it firsthand tonight. They didn't lose many puck battles, I'll tell you that. And they were strong on pucks. They were in-your-face hockey. And it was hard to advance the puck forward. And they made it tough. And it's got to be frustrating on a Sharks team when nothing's clean. It's just so difficult to advance the puck forward and get in the offensive zone.
0: Once again, the final score tonight, the Philadelphia Flyers 4 and the San Jose Sharks 1. San Jose falls back to 1-2 on this trip, and they take on the Toronto Maple Leafs in the next portion of this time away from home. That'll be on Thursday at Scotiabank Arena. That's it for our Sharks Instant Replay. This has been a presentation of the San Jose Sharks Audio Network.
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0: Final score, the Philadelphia Flyers 4 and the San Jose Sharks 1 here at Xfinity Mobile Arena in downtown Philadelphia. Time for our three stars of the night. Here's Alex.
1: Tonight's third star, UMD Bulldog alumni Noah Cates, ended up getting the third goal, which kind of broke the back of the Sharks late in the second period. Tonight's second star, ex-Shark Carl Grunstrom, with the game-winning goal on the tip from that Nick Seeler point shot. And tonight's first star, Dan Vladar, who made 17 of 18 shots and didn't look sharp early, but picked up his play as the game went on and made the big saves late and the key saves and got voted tonight's first star with the victory.
0: It only matters that you make more saves than the other goaltender, and Vladar did that. And he is the first star of our game tonight. We'd like to thank everybody for tuning into our broadcast. Whenever the Sharks are playing, we're right here on the air, giving you all of the exciting play-by-play coverage, and we really appreciate the fact that you're there so loyally. It's easy to find us. Tell your friends about it. Grab the Sharks Plus SAP Center app and hit that live or listen button, and we're on 24 hours a day, not only with Sharks game broadcast, but with all kinds of other features that you'll definitely enjoy. 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So there's no excuse to miss a Sharks game. We'll have it all for you. Our statistician for tonight's contest was Herman Solomon. The on-site engineer for our broadcast in this game was Pat Kinnean. And our studio engineer at Network Central, as always, is Brian Welsh. For Alex Daylock, I'm Dan Rusinowski, reminding you once again of tonight's final score. The Philadelphia Flyers 4 and the San Jose Sharks 1. Tune in to the next exciting broadcast of Sharks Hockey. That'll be on Thursday. We'll be in the belly of the beast, where all of the action is in the NHL in Toronto, as it'll be the Sharks and the Maple Leafs on the air in time for your drive home from work at 3:30 Pacific time. Until then, thanks again for joining us. We say so long from Philly.
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0: well for the Bay Area and also, most importantly, for the future of women's hockey. I'm Brody Brazil from the San Jose Sharks, and what an honor it is to be here today as we celebrate the arrival of PWHL San Jose. Today is about more than just announcing this new team. This is about bringing the highest level of women's professional hockey to one of the most passionate and diverse and forward-thinking sports communities anywhere in the world. As you know, San Jose has always been a place that embraces big ideas and builds something special around them. This is a city that's known for its innovation, its energy, and its community. And those exact same qualities are what have helped the sport of hockey thrive here for decades. It says years, but I'm going to say decades. We know that. The Bay Area has produced generations of hockey fans and players and families like all of you who have helped grow this game from the ground up. From early morning practices at local rinks to packed arenas like this one for the biggest games, hockey has officially become part of the fabric of this community. And now, young athletes across Northern California will have something that many of them have never got to experience before, and that is a professional women's hockey team that they can call their own. It's going to be a team they can watch. It's going to be a team they can cheer for. And most importantly, a team they can see themselves in. And that's what makes today so powerful. The PWHL has been so impressive. It's already shown the entire sports world what is possible when elite players and incredible fans and strong communities come together. The growth of this league, honestly, has been nothing short of amazing. And now we here in San Jose get to become part of that story. And if there's one thing we know about this city, it's that San Jose shows up. This community brings passion, it brings pride, and it knows how to create an amazing atmosphere for hockey. So today, we celebrate this new beginning. We celebrate the growth of the game, and we celebrate the next generation of players and fans who will help shape the future of women's hockey right here in San Jose. Thank you all so much for being here to be part of this historic day and moment. And now, it's time to welcome, wait, what is that? Do you hear that? Our distinguished guests to the stage. Watch this. Arriving in style today in those incredible lowriders, both proudly owned by women from Eastside San Jose's United Lowrider Council, please help us welcome Amy Shear, PWHL Executive Vice President of Business Operations. Jonathan Becker, President of Shark Sports and Entertainment. San Jose Mayor Matt Mahan. San Jose Vice Mayor Pam Foley. And two local Bay Area sports legends, Brandi Chastain and Christy Yamaguchi. I'm supposed to ask you to make some noise and put your hands together, but you're already doing that as we officially welcome PWHL San Jose to the Bay Area. All right, we'll get with the formal introductions of everybody here, and it's now my pleasure to introduce somebody who has played an important role in continuing to grow the game of hockey right here in the Bay Area. Under his leadership, our Sharks organization has continued to invest in the community, expand access to the sport, and help create opportunities for the next generation of athletes and fans. Today's announcement represents this exciting new chapter, not just for the PWHL, but for the entire hockey community here in San Jose. And we're so grateful for the support and partnership of the Sharks organization in helping make this moment possible. Please welcome to the stage and help me welcome President of the San Jose Sharks, Jonathan Becker.
1: Good afternoon. What an incredibly momentous day. Not just for women's hockey, but for sports in general, here in San Jose and across the Bay. Give it up one more time for the PWHL. In a very real sense, today has always seemed somewhat inevitable. For those of you who don't know, more than 100 years ago, in 1916, women's hockey started in California here in the Bay Area. This is the first place organized women hockey was ever played in California. In fact, in the very first game, the Oakland team won 4-1. And they won on the back of a hot trick from their star player, a woman named Lena Oksala. And that was the birthplace of hockey here in California. Oh, come on, you can do better than that. I don't know. Oakland Minerva sounds like a pretty good name. At least the Minerva part of it. I'll let them decide. Then more than 100 years later, in 2019, another seminal event in women's hockey happened again here in the Bay Area. In this case, right here on the show floor. In fact, right about right there here at SAP Center. Many of you may have actually been here, because in 2019, that's when the NHL All-Star Game was in this building. And for the first time,
2: 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The San Jose Sharks audio network is on 24 hours a day. 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
1: Kendall, I don't know if you're out there listening someplace. We still love you here in San Jose. But the next time you're back, the applause may not be quite as loud for you, because she's the captain of now one of our rival teams, the Minnesota Frost. So we'll recognize her, but maybe not applause nearly as much the next time that she's here as well. So the PWHL San Jose team now joins the NHL San Jose Sharks and the AHL San Jose Barracuda, playing here in San Jose. In fact, it's the only location in the U.S. where all three of those leagues play in the exact same city. It doesn't happen anywhere else. That's more proof that San Jose is definitely a hockey town. There's another city that likes to call themselves Hockey City USA. I think we're coming for that title. In fact, for those of you that don't know, just a few miles away, there are six sheets of recreational ice where thousands of boys, girls, and adults play hockey and figure skate every single day. More testament to how much hockey is the lifeblood of San Jose. Well, in a little more than 6 months, the first professional women's hockey team will be played here in San Jose. We don't know the exact date yet, just yet, but I'm incredibly excited. I can imagine already the thousands of screaming fans as they first take to the ice. I'm really excited. To borrow a phrase that gets used in hockey a lot, when you're in the off-season waiting for the next game yet, is it December yet? PWHL, welcome to San Jose. We're happy to have you.
2: Jonathan Becker, everybody, thank you so much for those great remarks and your continued leadership and support in helping the game of hockey grow here in the Bay. The passion and commitment of the Sharks organization have helped create a strong foundation for this sport in the community, and we're obviously excited about what the future holds. It's now my pleasure to welcome somebody who has made a tremendous impact on the sports landscape, not only in San Jose here and throughout the Bay Area, but also across the country and across the world. A San Jose native, she has become one of the most influential figures in the history of women's sports as a World Cup champion, Olympic gold medalist, and now most recently founder of Bay FC and one of the most respected leaders in athletics. She has inspired generations of athletes both on and off the field. Her advocacy, leadership, and commitment to creating more opportunities for women in sports make her the perfect person to help celebrate this historic moment today, right here in the community which she's always called home. Please welcome to the stage, Brandi Chastain.
3: Honestly, I'm almost at a loss for words because as a young girl, growing up in South San Jose, there was no professional women's sports, team sports. There was tennis. There was golf, but there was no team sports. And my mom wanted me to play tennis, and my grandfather wanted me to play golf. Luckily, there was no hockey around. I would have been like all in on that. And I was like, I wanted to go for it, right? So team sports was really something that I loved, and I did not have access to that. So I thought I would be a 49er. That was really my dream because. That's what my dad watched on television, and I thought, I love football. And so I just want to say here today, Jonathan, thank you for your commitment to women's sports, to PWHL, to all the young girls in this audience, to all the women who play hockey, to every woman who comes as a fan of the Sharks. You make us feel welcome, so thank you so very much. And also, thank you for the history lesson. I really appreciate that. Honestly, it's hard to go forward if you don't know where you've been. So thank you very much for that. I am really looking forward to this. This is quite a day. I've been a part of many

0: firsts. The first ever Women's World Cup team, the first ever women's Olympic soccer team, first Olympic soccer gold medal, the first big, let's say, FIFA didn't really want to call it a World Cup, so the 1999 was really FIFA's first try at a Women's World Cup. So I think just the second time winner in the World Cup. All of that comes from this place, because San Jose and the Bay Area is about dreamers, it's about believers, it's about innovators, it's about startup culture, about moving forward fast and not being afraid. We're going to do it. We can do it. And I think it's with that spirit that we will welcome the PWHL and the San Jose team here. We believe that women's sports is not a hiccup. It's not a charity. It's not, you know, it's not just, okay, we'll try it one time. No. We have believed in women's sports for a long time. I've been screaming about women's sports for 50 or more years. And so the fact that we have this now, we have such a cadre of women's athletes in our community with WNBA, we have baseball, we have soccer, we have hockey. It is incredible. To all of you for showing up today, I want to say thank you, because you showing up gives us the strength and continue the courage to move forward. And we hope that you will all be season ticket holders. I'm going to be a part of your marketing team. Season ticket holders. And come here with your families and your friends to have a great time and to learn about hockey and to see the things like what Kendall did at the All-Star game. Because I remember when women's hockey was just starting, and our women's soccer team had a conversation with the U.S. hockey team, and they were like, how do we stand up and get hockey started for women? And we said, you have to stick together. And I think that allowed them to build what is now the PWHL, and we will continue to see hockey thrive and grow. We see it with the young girls who go over to Sharks Ice all the time, and there's no reason that they don't belong. So I want to say congratulations to the city of San Jose. Thank you, Mayor. I want to say congratulations to you, Jonathan, and your group for supporting women's hockey, to, of course, leading the way and what the PWHL will mean to this community will start here in San Jose. So you are all now a part of history. So thank you so very much. Let's make this the greatest season ever. And thank you for having me here today.
1: Brandy, pro tip, as I recently found out last hockey season, the kids call it the P-Dub. So if we can shorten PWHL, it's the P-Dub, according to people much younger than me. Thank you so much, Brandy. Your passion, advocacy, obviously commitment to creating opportunities here are really helpful to this very special day. It's now my honor to welcome another iconic champion with some very deep roots here in the Bay Area. Born and raised in Northern California, she captured the heart of the world as an Olympic gold medalist and has continued to make an impact through her leadership, philanthropy, and commitment to youth and education. It's a person who needs no introduction, but I'll say it anyway. Please join me in welcoming to the stage Olympic gold medalist, Christy Yamaguchi.
2: Thank you so much, Brody, Mayor, Brandy, Jonathan, Amy. Wow, this is really a proud moment, and I'm so happy to be able to support this historic moment for the community of San Jose and sports. I also grew up here in the Bay Area, and yes, cannot have imagined that this moment would be here, a professional women's hockey team. And, you know, growing up, there wasn't even the Sharks yet. So this is incredible and exciting, not just for the hockey fans, but especially for young girls out there who can really now see a new pathway for whatever it can be in sports. Being at the rink, being on the ice many, many hours a day, year after year, is something I know well. It's definitely second home, and I think that's something the PWHL players can also relate to. And, you know, through those long hours on the ice, you learn a lot about yourself. You learn how to get back up when you fall, literally and figuratively. But you also learn, you know, confidence that comes from preparation, that comes from resilience and repetition, hard work, all of that. And these are definitely life lessons that have stayed with me forever, and what young girls and young athletes will also take with them. I was definitely fortunate to have a strong family support system. My coaches were there for us. So all of you who are here in this room today who play that important role for a young athlete, thank you so much, because we couldn't do it without you. I think one of the most powerful things about sports is really the way that it can shape confidence and also identity in young people. When girls see women playing and competing at the highest level, leading teams, building teams, leagues, and drawing enthusiastic fan bases all around the community, this really expands what they feel is possible. And we've seen that magic with Bay FC. We've seen it with the historic couple of seasons with the Golden State Valkyries. So, you know, welcoming the PWHL here is just another step that is taking women's sports to another level here. What stands out the most to me about the PWHL is that these athletes are not just world-class athletes. They are. They're incredible. But they're also building something that's bigger than themselves. They really fought to preserve and to help create a sustainable professional league. And by doing this, they are creating so many opportunities for future generations. You know, in the past, we kind of looked to the Olympics and once every 4 years to watch elite women's hockey. And now we'll be able to see it every single week. So huge, huge progress. I've always believed that success isn't really defined just by medals or by championships, but by the doors that you open for those who come in behind you. And that's definitely what this league is doing. It's opening doors for so many. To all the young athletes who are here today, keep believing in yourselves, keep working hard, and really don't let anyone else define what's possible for you, because as you can see, you can blaze your own trail. You can discover what's out there for yourself and really make it happen. So now I'd like to ask Brandy to join me back here at the podium. So from the women's sports community here in the Bay Area, we are so, so, so proud to welcome the PWHL to San Jose. Women's sports has always been built on collective support and shared momentum and women who are continuing to open the doors for others. So when one league grows, it really helps elevate all of us. So with that, please help join me in welcoming to the podium Amy Shear, who's played a major role in the growth of the PWHL. Thank you.
3: I need a minute. I'm fangirling. Sorry. Thank you. First of all, it feels really good to talk about hockey and actually be warm. I'd like to start with that. But listen, in all seriousness, we are beyond thrilled to bring the PWHL to California. I don't think 3 years ago we would have thought, oh my God, we've got a team in California. We now have four teams in the Pacific time zone. Pretty cool for us, and pretty amazing growth. I'd like to also recognize Royce Cohen, who's part of our board of advisors, who is here today, and a big reason why we have grown as fast as we have. A lot of other people here as well. Jonathan, I mean, this doesn't happen without your support. So we are thrilled to be partnering with the San Jose Sharks, an organization who just gets it. And when our players see this building, when our players see the practice facility, they will be over the moon. To James Hamnett, I don't know where he is, but our day-to-day in getting this deal done, thank you very much for your patience with me and all the constant phone calls and emails and texts. To John Poach of the San Jose Sports Authority, our first call with John was, what could you do? What do we need? How fast can we get it done? And this doesn't happen without him. To Mayor Mahan and all the city council members, thank you for carving time out of your day today. I know it's actually a busy day for you and you're in council, so thank you for being here and for making us feel welcome here. To Brandy and Christy, wow, my mind is blown that you're here to welcome us. I talk a lot about with my team, and sometimes it's about the company you keep, and like, wow, look at the company we are in today. Two of the most iconic women in women's sports in this country and maybe in the world for what they mean. So, thank you. So I think when you look at the Bay Area over the last couple of years, you could tell from my accent probably, I'm from New Jersey, and so maybe a little bit of FOMO when you see what's going on here in the West Coast, right? You've done a wonderful job welcoming the Valkyries and Valhalla, and you've got Bay FC and the 90-minute drum beat and the Bridge Brigade and so much fun going on here for sports already, and we are so happy to be part of that environment. And I Jonathan already gave you the history lesson, the 1916 women, so I won't make you go through another history lesson, but back in the day, 1,200 people came and saw that game. And I think in 1916, that was a lot. But the good news is today we're creating new history, and our attendance is more than 10 times that. And so we're creating new history. And it was journaled in the local paper that there was a boom in women's hockey after that, but clearly it faded away. But I will tell you, we are going nowhere. We are here for the long term, and we will continue to build women's hockey and keep growing, growing, growing. I think when you look, and you guys alluded to it a little bit, right, Brandy did, about what the Bay Area is. And I think when you think about the Bay Area, you see what's possible early, right? You embrace what's coming next. And we are honored now to know that we will be part of the Bay Area story and continue to create what is next before maybe other cities get that. I think there's a couple promises I can make standing here today. We are bringing you the highest level hockey in the world. We have over 60 Olympians taking the ice this season. There will be a bunch more next year. Each game is so competitive. Every shift matters. Every point in the standings matter. The playoffs were not decided again for the third year in a row until the last day of the season. If you have been following the playoffs, I think almost every game has gone to overtime. It's nerve-wracking. I looked a lot better 3 years ago. but I will tell you, the games are the highest level of competition, and you will love it. Off the ice, I think we've done a great job. I shouldn't say we. I'm going to give the fans the credit. Every fan is welcome in our building, and every fan feels the love. There's singing, there's dancing, there's creative signs. I saw a couple out here today. Thank you. Ice time earned. You're right. After the games, you'll see fans exchanging friendship bracelets for pucks, cookies for sticks. There's a whole sort of open market, flea market that happens on the ice after the game. And we cannot wait to see what the traditions are that will happen here in San Jose. And I promise you, it won't be the PWHL doing it. It will be the fans of the club. And I tell you, one game and you will be hooked. So I challenge each of you to get here and get to a game. I think you'll find that this league and our players will be great representatives of the Bay Area. They are innovative. They're forward-thinking. They think they're hip and they're cool. But I'm too old to decide that. But most of all, they will be really proud to represent this community. And so to all the little girls out there in California who are playing the sport, who haven't quite yet picked up a stick, this is also for you. While today we just have 3 players from California, the PWHL, our job now is to get that to 13, to 23, to 43, to 53. And I think with the help of the Sharks, we will be able to do that. Well, with that being said, and it's also because my boss is here, I am required to wear my business hat and let you know that we are actually now taking deposits for season tickets. So. And I will say, so far, so good. So if you haven't gotten in line yet, please do, because they're time-stamped. So the earlier, the better your seat. And so you could visit the PWHL.com and go check that out now. But honestly, thank you everybody for the warm welcome. We are delighted to be here. We hope that this is really the start of something special here in the Bay Area. And we've put a wonderful video together to give you a little bit of a preview and what you're going to see in a few months. Thank you.

0: Wow, it's hard to follow that up, but everybody's so excited here. Thank you, Christy. Thank you, Brandy. Thank you, Amy, for those incredible remarks. Today's obviously such a powerful celebration of community opportunity and the continued growth of women's sports here in the Bay Area. And none of it happens without the support of the leaders who believe in the impact that sports can have on a city and its people. Our next speaker has been a strong advocate for the city of San Jose, its community, and its future. His leadership and commitment to continuing to grow San Jose as a world-class destination for sports, entertainment, and culture have helped make today possible. I never thought I'd say this as a kid going to San Jose State 20-something years ago, that I would be introducing the mayor of San Jose at the Tank. So here he is, the mayor of San Jose, Mr. Matt Mahan.
1: Thank you so much. Thanks, Brody. Appreciate it. Good afternoon. You guys excited? Awesome. Me too. You know, I'm just going to give a few closing remarks here, and I mostly just want to express my gratitude, starting with the folks here in our community who have really created the environment to allow us to attract professional women's sports teams and have them thrive here. That is a whole community effort. It takes trailblazers like Brandy and Christy. Give it up for them once again. Who didn't just play and succeed on their own, but as I think Christy pointed out, really focused on lifting up others and building up the sport, building up opportunities for other women. It takes allies and visionary leaders like Jonathan Becker and Shark Sports and Entertainment. I'm really grateful to Jonathan, Chris Shea, the entire team who I know worked really closely with John Poach, Sports Authority, and others. We have Leah Tennisgetter of our chamber, heads up our Chamber of Commerce here. And this is really a whole community effort. We have shown up again and again for women's sports and are so excited to be welcoming. I just learned it's P-Dub. I was going to say PWHL, but I'll just go with P-Dub because that sounds way cooler. San Jose is really becoming a premier destination for women's sports in our region on the West Coast, and I'm really proud of that fact, which is why I wanted to be here today. I've lost the entire city council. They went back to City Hall to start the meeting without me, which, of course, they prefer to do. But I want you to know everyone was here, including Jennifer McGuire, our city manager. So I know today we're not announcing a team name, but I would be remiss if I didn't at least lobby for the San Jose Hammerheads in honor of the late Mayor Susan Hammer, and a personal hero of mine, and of course in keeping with the ocean theme established by our Sharks and Barracuda. You know, we've seen it again and again. San Jose shows up for women's sports. We showed up for Bay FC at PayPal Park, where their inaugural home opener drew a sellout crowd of 18,000 people and set a Bay Area women's professional soccer attendance record. We showed up for the Golden State Valkyries, who brought their first ever WNBA playoff game right here to the SAP Center. What an amazing night. Didn't quite end the way we wanted, but the energy was unparalleled. And now we are ready to show up in orange, blue, and white for P-Dub San Jose at the Shark Tank. I want to thank Amy Shear, who you heard from earlier, and Royce Cohen and the entire PWHL for seeing the potential in our city. They recognized what we see every day: passionate fans, world-class facilities, a strong corporate and employer base, and a community ready to help grow the game. Now a new generation of fans will get to experience professional women's hockey at the highest level right here in downtown San Jose. And as has been mentioned, this moment is not happening in a vacuum. Across the country, women's sports are surging. Fans watched 46 billion minutes of women's sports content last year. The NWSL saw average viewership jump 61%. And the women's hockey gold medal game between Team USA and Canada drew a record 5.3 million viewers. It's pretty amazing. As the father of an 8-year-old girl who loves to play soccer, though maybe we can talk her into hockey, we'll work on it. play at all. I couldn't be more excited about what this means for girls and young women across San Jose and far beyond. Because when you get past the slap shots, the power plays, and the roar of the Shark Tank, this is really about possibility. It's about making sure that girls and young women across San Jose, across our entire region, can look out at the ice here at the SAP Center and say, that could be me. Not just on the ice, but as leaders, lifelong leaders in our community, people we all look up to through their entire careers. And because of that, because of the PWHL and the Sharks and the Sports Authority and all the fans who keep showing up, that moment is closer than ever. So thank you all so much for this historic opportunity for our city and really for the whole world. Welcome to San Jose. I'm going to be super brief, but just because we do have Spanish language media, I'm going to say just a couple of lines in Spanish for our Spanish-speaking audience here in San Jose, such an important part of our community. Hoy es un día histórico para San Jose. Este nuevo equipo representa mucho más que hockey. 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Muchas gracias y bienvenidas a San Jose. Sí se puede.
0: Vamos, Tiburones. That's all I can add to the conversation. And also, P-Dub is, I think, now the new 6-7. The adults ruined it, so sorry about that. I want to thank the mayor, and again, thanks to all of our speakers, special guests, community leaders, partners, media members, and thanks to all of you who decided to come here to celebrate and welcome a team before it even has a name or players or anything you know and are about to love about it. You're already here for it, and that is awesome. This has been an incredible celebration, not just of this new team, but what the future of women's sports can look like here in San Jose and across the Bay Area. Today, we officially welcome the PWHL to a community that we know deeply cares about sports and opportunity and really showing up for its teams. We've heard today so much about growth and inspiration and possibility, and what makes this moment so special is knowing that the impact can go far beyond this very rink and this very room right here. It'll be felt in local rinks. It'll be felt in youth sports programs, in classrooms, and most importantly, in the dreams of a lot of young athletes who will now see a professional women's hockey team right here in their own backyard. That's what today is really all about. So on behalf of the PWHL, the Sharks organization, and everyone who helped make today's announcement possible, thank you so much for being here and or watching wherever you're at around the world and making this day truly special. We cannot wait to see this community rally around PWHL San Jose and create something truly special. Thank you so much. That concludes today's event. All of the speakers, if you can just remain here on the stage for a quick photo opportunity. Following our photo opportunity, we will have some interviews for media on either side of the stage here at the step level. And then local teams, you're also invited up to the stage for photos afterwards right here at the backdrop. So the stage will be all yours. But thank you, everybody. Have a wonderful afternoon. And can't wait to see you back here at the Tank for a lot of hockey next season.

0: time to turn on the Shark Spotlight.
1: Cunnan gets it back. Rink wide. Will Smith takes the shot. He scores! First NHL goal for Will Smith at 6:52 in the first. And what a rocket of a shot. Snapping the puck from the left wing corner. Top shelf. Sharks 1. Blackhawks nothing.
2: We're very pleased today to welcome Will Smith into the Sharks spotlight, an opportunity for Sharks fans to get to know one of the big parts of the San Jose Sharks' present and future. And Will, I want to go back to the way, way back in the very beginning when you were growing up in Massachusetts. Tell us a little bit about your family.
3: Yeah, I grew up in Massachusetts, Lexington, and I think the whole family was in 2 miles of each other, so it was fun growing up there and played for the Boston Junior Eagles, and then obviously moved on ever since then, and now I'm here.
2: When did you first start playing?
3: I think I probably started skating when I was probably three or four.
2: And who else played hockey in your family? Did anybody else play?
3: No one played, just me.
2: So what did dad and mom, were dad and mom athletes?
3: Yeah, my mom swam at Creighton University, and then my dad grew up playing basketball and baseball, and then my mom's family has a long history of sports there, too.
2: Right. She's from the Comiskey family that owned the White Sox and have a whole pass of people in Chicago. So you've got two big sports towns that you really are from.
3: Yeah, I am. I love Chicago, too, so it's awesome.
2: So when you first started playing, when did it become apparent to you that you had a special talent?
3: I'd say when I was probably 11 or 12, I kind of started to realize that this could kind of be my thing, and I loved it, so I wasn't going to stop anytime soon. And yeah, I think that's what my dad would say, too. I think we were at the Quebec tournament is when I kind of really realized that I could kind of stand out from the other kids.
2: Why don't you tell us about that Quebec tournament, the opportunity for young kids to internationally get out to a different place and to play against fellow age kids. So what was that like for you? What was that experience like?
3: It was awesome. It was probably the most fun tournament I've ever been in. So going in there and get to play in the big NHL rink, and there's 10,000 fans there, and you got to be ready to go, though, because you lose twice, you're out. So it's tough, but I think it was one of the most fun tournaments I've been in, you know, going bobsledding and doing all that stuff was quite fun.
2: How did people react to you by then? I mean, I'm sure you started getting some interest from higher-level teams at that point when you were at the Quebec tournament.
3: Yeah, I had a great tournament there, and ever since that point, I think that's kind of when I started to, you know, lift off, and then I got introduced to Kent Hughes, and then St. Sebastian's, and then the national team. So it was kind of all followed in place after that.
2: Well, that's the progression I want to go into. Kent Hughes is now the general manager of the Montreal Canadiens. But how did you get introduced to him, and where did that all start?
3: I mean, his kids always played in the Boston Junior Eagles program, and they also went to St. Sebastian's. So growing up in the area, you know everyone in the youth hockey game around you. And so after that, I got introduced to him, and we were at the same high school, obviously, and then he ended up being our coach and my advisor, and I was the GM.
2: The U.S. hockey program has changed a little bit with the National Development Team program in Plymouth, Michigan, which you were a part of. But before, the big route was to go to prep school if you could go. I went to Canterbury. Kids go to Choate, Hotchkiss, Avon, all those schools. But what about St. Sebastian's? It's always had a big reputation for producing outstanding hockey players.
3: Yeah, I loved it there. I spent 3 years there, and three of the best years of my life. Just still have friends till this day from there, and it's all boys Catholic school, and there's just a brotherhood there. I think you can ask anyone who went there is how much they loved it, and still some of my best friends that I still see till this day from there, and I'll always be appreciative.
2: Well, that's also where you got introduced to the Greer family, isn't that correct?
3: It is correct. Yeah, I played on the same high school team as Jaden.
2: And, of course, Mike was an assistant coach of the team for 1 year that you were there. And then you, of course, went on to the U.S. National Team Development Program in Michigan, as we talked about. That's a place where the best of the best can get together and play in the U.S. Hockey League against other outstanding players. How is that different from prep school?
3: It's much different. I think you have 23 kids coming from 23 different teams who are all the best kids in their team. So you got to find your way to find your place in that team. So I think that's one reason that a lot of the guys that come out of there are so good is because every single day you're playing against the best kids your age in the United States, so you have no choice to take a day off.
2: Did you happen to get in contact in any way with Macklin Celebrini during some of that time or not?
3: I did not. We played each other a couple times, but we never said a word to each other.
2: But he was played for the Chicago Steel, as I remember. So you would have played them in the regular season?
3: Yeah, we did.
2: So here we are, these two young guys that are so highly touted, both choosing Boston schools. You have a big family in Chicago, so you might have been swayed to go to a school closer to there, but here you are at Boston College. I want to talk about the BC-BU-Harvard-Northeastern tournament, the Beanpot tournament. That's such a big, big part of culture in Boston hockey circles. Was that a big, big draw for you to choose a school like BC, or was it more because so many members of your family went there?
3: First, it was probably my family, but growing up, I went to the Beanpot every year, and every Boston kid will say that's a reason they wanted to play at one of those schools. And I only got 1 year and lost in the first game, which was tough. But besides that, I went to BC, obviously, because of my family.
2: Who else went there?
3: Everyone. My dad, his three sisters, grandparents, all my cousins, so my sister.
2: Now, did your dad grow up in Lexington, too, or another part of Massachusetts?
3: Lexington.
2: That's a big hockey area, too, but it's also an area that's steep in history of the United States. I remember when I was in the Boy Scouts, I went and hiked on the Isaac Davis Trail, Lexington to Concord, where the Revolutionary War started. Is that still part of the culture there?
3: It is. My family wakes up 4:30, 5:30 in the morning, goes to the reenactment every year, and this year's actually the 250th anniversary, so it's going to be a big celebration.
2: That's the kind of a thing that draws a community together, isn't it?
3: It is. It's going to be quite the celebration this year.
2: So, here you are at BC. You're playing for another legendary hockey program. You're getting involved in the Beanpot. You said you had the one game. But you started there, and you had to adjust to playing at a higher level for the first time. Tell us about that experience and about how you grew into the leading scorer in the NCAA.
3: Yeah, I think if you go back and look at my stat sheet, I kind of had a little bit of a slow start there too, and you just got to stick with it. And I think we went to World Juniors, had a good tournament there, won gold, and after that, I just kind of lifted off and had a great end of the year, but fell short at the end.
2: By that time, of course, you're getting attention from people like Kent Hughes, who's your advisor at this point. You're probably starting to hear that NHL scouts were running around and watching you play. How did you deal with all that?
3: I think the whole draft process is, you know, obviously, you got, you're 17, 18 years old, and you got these teams coming to talk to you, and you know, it's a dream. It's a dream come true, but you want to make sure you enjoy it, and it's a lot of pressure, but enjoy it and have fun with it.
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2: We're visiting with Will Smith in the Shark Spotlight today. Will, of course, is obviously one of the big parts of the San Jose Sharks' present and future. Going from BC and deciding that you were going to turn pro, how difficult a decision was it to make that?
3: Yeah, it was probably the hardest decision I've had to make, just kind of leaving a school that I love so much, and my family went there, and last year was awesome, and we had a phenomenal year, and obviously, like I said, we came up short, which was tough, but leaving there was really tough for me, and I'm obviously paying very close attention to them and rooting for them.
2: What about the school experience, too? I mean, BC is a challenging institution. It's a Jesuit school. They have a lot of expectations on the kids that play sports there.
3: Yeah, it's very tough. I think that's something they don't take lightly there. You got to make sure you're going to class and getting your good grades. And but I loved it, the whole part of it. I think enjoying going to class was something that me and my friends liked doing. I mean, coming from the U.S. team, we were in online school, so getting to go back in the classroom was actually kind of fun for us.
2: That's interesting. So when you were on the U.S. team, you didn't go to a direct high school. You were always online?
3: We were. We did school at the rink.
2: How did COVID affect you?
3: Affected me. I mean, U14 years when COVID hit, and we were actually the number one seed for the Nationals. And I actually bleached my hair and got a mullet, and then it got canceled a week later. So I was pretty mad about that, and yeah, it's a funny little story. No one, I don't think anyone knows about that, but that happened, and then after that, the season kind of shut down, and I think the next year I went to the U.S. team, so it was, as you know, the next year I went played St. Sebastian's. The year after that, I went to the U.S. team.
2: It's kind of interesting how COVID seems to have happened just yesterday, but now it's starting to get into the distance. Yeah. But I want to talk about the mullet. Tell us about how that happened and what you were doing.
3: Yeah, I've done it twice. I did it before the quarterfinals in the Hockey East last year, and I had one of my worst games of the year, so then I shaved it off and had two of my best games of the year. So I've had kind of a love-hate relationship with the hair.
2: So therefore, if you maybe get into a slump, you're going to shave your hair next time?
3: Yeah, usually if I change something dramatic, it's usually I want to change something up.
2: What's your theory about what a perfect hockey player is? Who were your heroes growing up? I know you were number two because of Brian Leetch. That's been a documented story. But tell us about that and about who else you looked up to.
3: Yeah, I mean, I think a lot of people know about the whole Leetch story now. And I love the number two, but I think growing up it was Patrick Kane or Pavel Datsyuk. Those guys just very silky and smart and I think very underrated that they could pick pucks off of guys and kind of manipulate guys with their brain.
2: We're moving forward a little bit, but what was it like to play against Patrick Kane?
3: It was pretty crazy. I think lining up against him at a draw was something that was kind of like out of a dream. It was pretty cool.
2: Was he aware of any of that feeling from you, or did you talk to him after the game? You ever have a chance to meet him?
3: No, I don't. I have no idea if he did. We didn't speak, no.
2: That'd be pretty neat if that ever happens at some point. I know that does happen occasionally in the National Hockey League. Obviously, being from Boston, you're probably a Bruins and a Red Sox fan, maybe probably Celtics too. What's it like being a Red Sox fan when your mom's entire family is probably all Chicago White Sox?
3: Yeah, it's tough sometimes, but I'm Red Sox here through and through. But every Boston sports, I think you could ask me anything, I'd probably know the answer. Pretty lucky growing up in the area. I wonder how many parades I've been to. It's pretty cool.
2: It is pretty lucky, but obviously also the culture of Boston with the weather, with everything else, they get the community together with sports. Coming to the NHL and coming to the West Coast, do you see some of that in San Jose?
3: Yeah, I think East Coast and West Coast, there's obviously many differences, but I think in San Jose there's a big hockey contingency of, you know, these fans are very loyal and obviously, we're at the bottom of the standings right now, but you can still tell that they're pretty fired up when they're in there, and it gets loud in that arena.
2: Well, it got pretty loud when the Sharks beat Boston for the first time in your career. That had to be a big thrill, too.
3: Yeah, that was pretty cool.
2: Your style of hockey is to outthink the opposition. That's a big part of it. How do you get yourself to understand, like a chess grandmaster, what five moves ahead are like, where the puck is going to go? How does that happen for you?
3: I mean, it kind of just happens on the ice, to be honest. I think I've been doing it my whole life, and you'd say I could tell you how to do it, but I can't. It just comes naturally, and something I just kind of always been skilled at.
2: The interesting thing is that players like yourself that have success like that oftentimes have coaches, other mentors who do tell you things that help you. Has that happened for you, and who are those people?
3: Definitely, I think. A lot of my coaches, they've all been helpful, and at the U.S. team, Dan Muse, and I've already touched on Ken Hughes. He was awesome too. So I think I take a little something from every coach I've had, and try to use it in my game.
2: So now you're in the National Hockey League. You get an opportunity to sign a contract. You did that. You made that tough decision. By the way, do you think you might finish school?
3: I'm gonna finish school. Yeah.
2: Awesome. How do you think you're gonna do that?
3: Well, I've promised a bunch of people I'm gonna do it, so I gotta hold through on that, and BC's great with that too. They're forget the amount of years you have to finish, but they give you a bunch of time, and they're there to help whenever I need it.
2: Well, I've got a story for you. Tony Granato, who used to play for the San Jose Sharks, probably have heard of him, eventually coached the University of Wisconsin, and he had promised his mother that he would finish school when he turned pro, and so he graduated, and there's a really famous picture of him in a cap and gown with his mother, which I think is so awesome. And, of course, it happened the day after his daughter graduated from college. So they had a big weekend for the Granato family. But wouldn't it be neat to have your mom, Colleen, pose with you with a cap and gown to say that you finished school?
3: It would be, and I think I'm going to make it happen.
2: I think that's great. And it's not like they would not welcome you to go work out there in the summer if you took summer courses, right?
3: Yep, they're very welcoming. I can do it online, too, so it would be good.
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2: We're getting to know Will Smith here. When you first come here and you turn pro, and your relationship has to change a little with the game, because now you're playing for a living. You're playing a kid's game. It's still fun. You get an element of that in college, but you get a little element of the work. But now it's really work. How long did it take you to adjust to that?
3: I think I'm still getting adjusted to it. I think being so young, you... like you said, it's still a game you love, but you're playing for it's your job now, and you're playing for a city, so you got to be ready to go every night and still love the game every night and enjoy it and have fun with it. But It's definitely more, you got to take more pride in it and be ready to go.
2: So I want to find out, when you first walked into the San Jose Sharks dressing room, what are the things that you noticed and who were the people that you were really looking to for guidance?
3: Obviously our older guys, Tyler Toffoli and Granlund was here, not anymore, but they were awesome the whole year. And whatever questions we had, or they were always telling us stories or stuff like that, it was fun being around them, and they've been great to us.
2: Also, you got to know Macklin Celebrini, obviously, quite well. You spend all this time together. You're in the same age group. You played against each other, BC versus BU, all kinds of things going on there. What about Macklin and about your relationship with him and how much that helps you in this pro career?
3: Yeah, it helps me every day. I think he wants to get so much better every day, and so do I. So there's a lot of competitiveness between us, and just makes the other guy better. So it's a lot of fun being around each other, and hopefully for a while to come.
2: You had one season of college hockey playing against each other. What was that like?
3: It was good and bad. I think we had some big rivalry games and 1-2 in the country, so it was pretty cool. And we go back and watch the YouTube videos of those games sometimes. It's pretty cool, and it's just awesome to watch.
2: Also, there's just a history between the two schools, the different cultures slightly, BU being on Comma Avenue and BC having that gorgeous campus and Conti Forum versus Aganis Arena. I mean, I go back to Walter Brown Arena when that was the home of the BU Terriers, and that whole atmosphere draws the whole young people together too, doesn't it?
3: Yeah, it was pretty crazy being around school at that time. I think people were lining up for games or early in the afternoon. There was just a school pride about it. I think all year we were pretty much top two in the country, and it was amazing being around it. It was you could just have that feeling on campus on a game night, and just through the tournament too, everywhere we went there was a huge BC crowd, and like I said earlier, we fell short, but it was an amazing season.
2: We know that you're a great hockey player, but I understand that you've played some other sports too. You could have been a quarterback. Is that true?
3: I like to say that. I need a couple more inches, but yeah, I can throw the ball.
2: I've seen you throw the ball. It's pretty good. You can also throw the basketball around, kick the soccer ball around. You and Macklin have unbelievable soccer tournaments before you even get on the ice every game. Is that a way to help prepare just for the competition?
3: Yeah, I like to say so. I think we started that in training camp and then just carried on, so it's going to be probably a thing for a while now.
2: When you leave the ice, you go back to a home where there are four sons, a great family. Patrick Marleau was a Hockey Hall of Famer. He's got his jersey retired here in San Jose. Played 20 years in a Sharks uniform. Tell us about what that relationship means to you and how you've enjoyed living there.
3: Yeah, it means everything to me. I think I've touched on it many times of how lucky I am, and I'll always appreciate them taking me in. And it's like I'm part of the family, so it's pretty crazy watching movies or hanging out with the kids, playing knee hockey, playing board games with the family. And when I go there, it's kind of step away from the rink unless I want to talk hockey with Patrick, and he'll answer anything I have. But besides that, he's awesome to me.
2: Well, you also have something in common in one sense, because you were fourth overall, right? Macklin is first overall. A little bit more press attention maybe sometimes on him. But Patrick played in the shadow in a way of Joe Thornton, who was first overall, and then they later became teammates, as you two guys are. I don't know if that makes any difference, but don't you think that you can relate to everything that he's gone through?
3: Yeah, I mean, I would say maybe a little bit, not too much. I mean, he's had kind of a hell of a career, and obviously he's had a Hall of Fame career, like I said, and if I could do anything remotely close to that, it'd be pretty amazing. And even in the house, you see all of his trophies and gold medals. It's pretty cool, and something, he uses motivation that I want to do that.
2: What does it mean to you to win a Stanley Cup?
3: It would mean everything. I think that's the number one. That's what you dream of as a kid, and I've probably reenacted that in my basement 1,000 times, and getting out to have a chance at it, it's going to be pretty special.
2: How exciting is it to see this organization developing all of these young players together at the same time so that you can not only make a run at the Cup, but you can do it for a lot of years?
3: Yeah, it's great. I think if you look at these teams who have been winning, that's how they do it, and you got to get a good young core to come up with and kind of develop at the same time, so it's going to be a lot of fun.
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2: Will Smith joins us in the Spotlight today. What's been the hardest part about turning pro?
3: obviously the on ice is tough, but I think off the ice you got to make sure you're mature, and once you leave the rink you're on your own, so it's not like college where you got class and homework to do. You got to figure out how to take care of your body, and every night you're playing the best players in the world, and they're grown men, so you got to be ready to go.
2: Wouldn't you say that that's one of the areas that Patrick and his family really help you the most with?
3: 100%. I think having a family here, it's been awesome, and getting to go home and kind of just relax and hang out with them is really nice to just kind of get away from hockey.
2: So in your first year in the NHL, earlier in the season, we traveled to Chicago, and there were at least 50 members of the family that were there. How did that feel to have that kind of support and being on the ice and hearing the national anthem played in a place like the United Center and playing against the Blackhawks? That had to be a big thrill.
3: Yeah, it was amazing. Chicago's my second favorite city besides Boston, and I love the Blackhawks growing up, obviously, because of Patrick Kane and how good they were. So playing there was pretty amazing and something I've been dreaming of for a while.
2: Well, that's really a great thing, because these are teams that you could probably play in the playoffs. And could you envision the ultimate scene of beating the Blackhawks in one series and then going playing the Bruins in the finals?
3: Yeah, that'd be out of a story. That'd be pretty cool.
2: So what are your goals now in the next couple of years to develop as a player? How do you feel your year has gone, and how do you see the coming years?
3: Yeah, I think as the year's gone on, I've continued to get better, and something I've been continuing to try to do is just every game get a little bit better. And but I don't think I'm even close to where I can be at in a couple of years, and just every game try to get better. And obviously over the summer, taking time to hone in on different stuff and develop and make sure when I come back for training camp, I'm ready to go.
2: Do you think that the experience of going through an 82-game schedule, especially since the so-called load management has ended, basically you're playing all the time, do you think that that's helped give you an idea of how you might have to slightly tweak your training in the summer to be more ready?
3: 100%. I think one pro of coming and signing in the NHL this year was getting to see what the games were like and how many games you got to be playing every year. So now there's no waiting period. I already know what it's like, and I'm going to be ready to go.
2: Well, one thing you have to do is you have to be able to play a lot of hockey in a short amount of time. I mean, in college, it's Friday and Saturday, and you train all week and go to school, which is really a great way to develop. But here, you might play four games in a week. You might not have practice because of the travel in the Western Conference. How have you adjusted to that?
3: Yeah, it's a crazy difference. I think you just said it perfectly. It's four games in a week, and you're flying in and out of cities every night, so you got to get used to that, but a lot less practice. But during the week, make sure you're getting your body ready, and it's you got to be ready to win in this league, and that's what it's about.
2: Because you don't have those great practice times during the week in the NHL, especially in the Western Conference, I wondered about the morning skate time when you get on the ice the morning of a game. Do you have time to work on a few things there, even if it's in a limited way?
3: Yeah, you obviously don't want to be too tired before a game, but you want to get out there, and I like getting out there doing my little thing and making sure my mind's ready to go and get my hands going a bit. So besides that, it's just trying to get your body ready.
2: What do you like to do when you're not playing hockey?
3: Everything. I mean, watching movies, playing sports, golfing, you can name it.
2: Well, you can golf here during the course of the winter. Have you gone to Pebble Beach yet?
3: I've been up the Monterey Peninsula, but I haven't played Pebble.
2: How about Coeur d'Aval? Have you played that yet?
3: I have.
2: And your thoughts on that?
3: It's obviously nice because our owner owns it, and it's a great course. So.
2: Yeah, it's a beautiful place. That's certainly a place that I like to promote. Go to Coeur d'Aval, and you'll really have a great time with the food experience and with the hospitality, but the golf is really spectacular. What about the hockey atmosphere in San Jose? You briefly touched on that. You talked about how you're feeling the love from a really solid fan base. But do you also see the opportunity that when the Sharks do return to prominence, what it's going to mean to the city?
3: Yeah, it's going to mean a lot. I think all the former players, I mean, Patrick and Jumble and all of them have said how crazy it is, and selling out every night and how loud these fans can get. So I think pretty much every guy said in playoffs is the loudest building in the league, so trying to get it back to that.
2: We're looking forward to that, and we really appreciate the time you've spent with us today, Will. We're really happy that things are going well for you. We encourage you to keep on improving and keep on becoming a star player, because that's where you're going, and we really wish you the very best.
3: Thank you.
2: Our thanks to Will Smith for joining us today. Until next time, I'm Dan Rusinowski.
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1: All right, it is draft season, and so now I am going back to my good friend Corey Promin of The Athletic, who does phenomenal work. If you are not reading his work, I will say shame on you, shame on you. Corey, what's going on, man? How are you doing?
2: I'm doing well. Thank you for having me again.
1: Of course, man. And I was, you know, laughing to myself as the draft lottery was going on the other day because I couldn't help but think about the fact that so much of this comes down to whether or not these randomized balls go in a team's favor. I mean, I can only imagine what went through the minds of Vancouver fans, or a couple years ago, what went through the minds of Islanders fans when they made a big jump. And of course, we saw the Sharks make a jump, and more on that in a moment. But I mean, there is a level of not absurdity, but it's just kind of like we're all speculating and judging so much of these big picks when nothing is really known until you know where the pick is going to be.
2: Absolutely. Another thing we tend to judge is the direction and the strategy that these teams tend to take when they're trying to, you know, rebuild, retool, et cetera. And, you know, there was a point in time before the McDavid era when that kind of situation happened where they had like the race to the bottom there, because you were guaranteed if you finished last, you got at least a second pick. And there was that whole, you know, McEichel situation. There was actually a strategy to it. Now there really is no strategy. The odds have been, first, they lowered the odds. So you know, you have worse odds now, even if you have the worst records. And then obviously the multiple lottery draws. It's really difficult to rebuild in the NHL right now. And it does take an extreme amount of luck as opposed to strategy. And the Sharks, I think, obviously had some luck go their way, not only by winning the lottery during the Celebrini year, by winning the lottery in a year where there was that kind of player. There are years where it's like, oh, an Owen Power draft or something like that, or a Slafkovsky draft. Obviously, they're still really good players. They're in the second round of the playoffs right now, but you know, they're not that level of prospects. So it's an unfortunate reality for fans of teams, you know, that have been cheering for some really bad teams for a long time, that quite a lot of this just comes down to dumb luck.
1: I also think it's interesting, just to jump off of this, is the comparison of how it's viewed right now in the NHL versus the NBA, because they've come under fire for a huge tanking discussion. And obviously that's because it's like there were the playoff teams and there were everybody else, but it is such a different viewpoint. I don't know if that's just because of the NHL, just the culture and the differences that are compared to the NBA, but did that cross your mind at all this year? Because this year, I think more than the last couple of years, there was no team that was truly way, way down at the bottom, not like the Sharks or Blackhawks have been a couple of years ago. I mean, Vancouver was bad, no doubt about it, but not in the same conversation as what we saw the last few years.
2: Yeah, the sports are different in that regard. Like in the NBA, the standings are pretty much set in stone after 30 or 40 games. You kind of know who the contenders and the pretenders are and who's in the playoff mix. In hockey, things can change quite significantly from December to the end of the seasons. You can make significant pushes or free falls over the course of 20 to 40 games. It takes usually 60

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1: To pick Caleb Desnoyer. So now I think you're looking at where they are as an organization. I still think there's a lot of work there to be done. A lot of, you know, it's still a really, really young team, but you're excited by the direction of the kids, obviously Celebrity, but also, you know, you look at how Chernyshev played this year. You look at, you know, Will Smith. You like the second half from Michael Misa, and you think, okay, you get one more premium piece in here and nothing's ever guaranteed. But you can start to see a foundation being built where you can say in 3, 4, 5 years from now, this could be a team that could do some damage.
2: Before we get into the article, I do want to ask you this. If I made you the GM of the San Jose Sharks, assuming Gavin McKenna goes number one, are you going after a defenseman or are you looking at Stenberg? Because one thing that Mike Greer said in the season-ending immediate availability was that we're not at a need yet where we can go after need. We have to draft the best available player. But he also said that, I am sure, not assuming that he was going to jump up to a top five pick, let alone the number two pick. So let me put you in the driver's seat for a moment. What would you do?
1: Well, I kind of think like Chase Reed, which I think is the defenseman that will get discussed here, and Stenberg are like really, really close as prospects. So I understand when, and I talk to NHL people about this all the time, when you talk about needs, you don't want to go off the value spectrum. You don't want to take a player that is, several grades worse than the other player because of positional need. But I think if it's close, it's something you absolutely have to consider. Because I think if you draft someone like Stenberg or McKenna at two, you have to envision now where are they going to fit in your lineup over the next decade. And I think like McKenna and Will Smith, they kind of would take away from each other a little bit because you figure the role they would have on a line with Celebrini or a line they would have on the Sharks power play would be similar. I think Stenberg's a little different in that regard in that he's kind of more of like a hard skill guy and more of a net front skill guy, I think, long term. But I think you look at this team, they've used three top four picks now in the last couple of years in Celebrini, Misa, and Smith. Dickinson's a really good player. He's not a power play guy. So I think if you're like me and you think Stenberg versus Chase Reed is a very close call, and you look at, we don't have a power play quarterback, you probably have a pressing need for significant top four future defense talent still. I think you can, and just the premium position element, that would be my lean right now. I think Stenberg though is a perfectly reasonable pick. I think he could be like a Jake Gensel type long term. He's got 70 point potential. You know, even though he's 5'11", it's hard skill. It's, you know, very talented competitive player. It'd be a close call for me. I think you want to see, Stenberg's season isn't over yet. I think you're still waiting to get all the data, see how he does at the Men's World Championships, for example, against NHL players. But my lean currently would be towards a defenseman, I think.
2: Let's talk about the article, though, and, you know, projecting out the careers and where these guys are going to be. You know, how do you go about looking at what a player is versus what he will be? Because I always go back to not just one individual guy or anything like that, but there's certain players who, when they get put amongst the best players, you can see that that is an elevation of their own game, is that maybe they were slowed down at lower levels by, yes, their individual talent was immense, but suddenly when they're surrounded by the other guys moving at the same speed, they also go up in value as well. I think that's always the wild card to me. So, you know, if you could just talk about that too a little bit.
1: Yeah, you mentioned speed. I think that's an important criteria there, is that I think when you watch guys at the junior level, the high school level, the college level, the things that are easy to identify right off the hop is how fast are they and just their athleticism, their size, their frames. Because you figure, you know, if a guy is 6'3 and fast in junior, he's going to be 6'3 and fast in the NHL. It's the other variables that can get a little lost sometimes. Exactly how skilled they are, how smart they are, you know, how much offense they really have. There's a lot of context that can be lost in that. You know, there's a lot of variables in terms of their team they're on, the league they're in, the environment.

0: environment they're in, and it creates uncertainty. And I think you try to capture that uncertainty in the projections, but it's why, you know, when you think of defensemen like Reed and Keaton Vaerhoff and Albert Smith and Carson Carlos, these big, mobile, tough defensemen, you got to figure they're still going to be big, mobile, and competitive in the NHL. The level of offense they have, you know, we'll see. Some might pan out as a power play guys or a 40, 50-point guy. Some may not. But when you're drafting a guy who's basically just offense-driven, like someone like McKenna or Stenberg at one or two, they've basically got to score 80, 70 points for them to maximize on their value. Yeah. Otherwise, you're basically just drafting Neil Yakupov or Jonathan Drouin at that spot. So that's kind of the risk there. And I think those are the things that NHL teams struggle with, is they think of what the talent, but they also, I know for a fact that a lot of teams have to consider the what if this doesn't go exactly the way we planned, is it still a valuable player or is it a replaceable player?
1: Yeah. And that was the angle that you went with the optimist, pessimist viewpoint. But it's interesting because even in that quote unquote pessimist viewpoint, you're still saying this is a, you know, this is a second line guy who's going to be productive for the majority of his career. I mean, it's, you can see that there is the difference of the guy. It's like the ceiling to floor, and their floor is still pretty darn high.
0: Yeah. And obviously there's, I probably shouldn't have been as definitive. Obviously there's scenarios where guys just flat out miss, like a Yakupov kind of thing, but you try to be like within the realm of realism. Like, I don't think, you know, I think even if someone like a Stenberg or McKenna, that doesn't go super well for them, I still think they're so talented and they're going to play. They're going to help an NHL team. It's just a matter, are there going to be, is McKenna going to be Patrick Kane, or is he going to be, you know, a level or two below that? I think that's the debate going on in the NHL right now.
1: When you look back at the season that Michael Mesa had this year, did he play or look like the player you expected him to be in year number one? Or is it hard to judge his season because he didn't play the first few games, then was in the lineup, in and outs, injury, World Juniors, comes back, and then finally you have the roughly the second half, or at least the final third of the season to judge. But is that enough for you to look at and say, oh, okay, this is or is not what I was projecting?
0: Yeah, it's a good question. And I think he's a guy who would have significantly benefited from the incoming changes to the American Hockey League, where a first-round pick will be able to play at age 18 coming out of the CHL starting next season. You know, you probably would have envisioned him in the first half trying to get some games in the American League if that was possible for a significant stretch of time. And then he obviously, he said, bumpy start, that his World Juniors was just okay. Mm-hmm. But then he comes back second half, looks very promising. Looks a lot like the guy like he was in junior, tremendous skater, high skill level, direct style of play. I think the first half, I'm not going to lie, looked a little rocky. Then he goes, he'll go to the World Juniors. He'll light it up. You're like, hey, he doesn't, you're like, oh, this is going tough now. But then I think based on how he finished the year as an 18-year-old in the NHL, on a team that was trying to win. This wasn't like a bottom feeding team. This was a team trying to win games. He was in the lineup. He's contributing. I think you're happy with where he is. And I don't think he's significantly ahead or significantly behind where I think he was, but I think he looks like a guy who's deserving to be a second or third overall pick like he was last year. And I think he looks like he's on track. We'll see how next season go. Hopefully it's not as bumpy, but I think you have to be optimistic by those last couple of months of the season.
1: Why do you think that the thoughts on Gavin McKenna were kind of up and down over the course of the year? Because I know that, you know, there's still the discourse over, you know, college hockey versus, you know, playing major juniors and that extent and, you know, coming over, you know, from one pathway versus another. But it seemed like he fell out of favor for a little bit, and then now suddenly he's been elevated back up to the top of the list. Did that ever waver in your mind, or have you ever, you know, really thought about why people were kind of up and down on him? I mean, I know there was the incident of which, I don't know, if you insult a man's mother with the son right next to him, it might not go well for you. I wasn't too put off by that. But just watching him, you know, and how he was viewed by, you know, the pundits everywhere, were you confused by it, or did you kind of have the same reaction?
0: No, I wasn't confused. I kind of thought he was like an average number one pick coming into the season. Like, I mean, he played on the same team with Matt Schaefer twice the previous season at the World Juniors and at the Hlinka Gretzky. And he's a late birth, and Schaefer was one of the earliest, the youngest players in the last year's draft. So they're only like 3 months apart. And like Schaefer was clearly better than him in both tournaments. So I kind of like thought like this is a really good player, but there was a pathway for some bumps. And then that first half of the season, he just didn't play really well. He was barely over a point per game in college. And then the second half of the season, after a really good World Juniors, he comes back and he's lights out good in the second half of the year. The 10-point weekend against Ohio State that everybody was talking about, and of course, just leading one of the leading scorers in college by the end of it. It's why I kind of, you mentioned that debate. I always find it funny. I see some people mention like, oh, maybe he should have stayed in junior or whatever. It's like, I don't know. He was third in college in scoring. I think he had a pretty good year. I don't think that's where this conversation is stemming from. I think there's, I think when you pick number one overall, you're always envisioning you're envisioning Austin Matthews. You're envisioning McDavid and Celebrini and Schaefer, premium position guys, premium toolkits. Mm-hmm. Like that's kind of like the dream scenario when you get the number one pick. It's usually not a smaller winger who, even if he becomes Patrick Kane, which would be like an absolute, that's a Hall of Famer. That'd be wonderful. I think there is still some, that player profile has risks. Not an elite skater, he's not an elite competitor, so I think he's got to like do what basically he's done his whole life, which is score and score in buckets in the NHL to be a foundational piece. And so there's some risk that doesn't happen, and I think that's kind of where this debate stems from. But the issue is this draft class doesn't have really a really really clear alternative. It's just kind of like a group of guys, so it's why he still has a very good claim to number one pick, because he's still the most talented player in this draft.
1: Well, you bring up an interesting point that I don't think people talk about enough, is that sometimes there is a consensus number one, but that doesn't mean that it's a consensus number one, like you alluded to, that's like an Austin Matthews, Connor McDavid type player who is immediately franchise changing and defining. And I think sometimes that gets lost in the weeds a little bit.
0: Yeah, like I think McKenna is a lot closer to like where Slavkovsky was, to Power, to Nico Hischier, like a really, really good prospect. Mm-hmm. Someone who's going to become really important and play big minutes, score a lot, be a big part of their power play. But I don't think people in the league are looking at this guy as I know even McKenna's biggest fans I talked to in the league are not talking about him the way they talked about Matthew Schaefer a year ago. Mm-hmm.
1: Did you expect Matthew Schaefer to be as good as he was this year?
0: No, he played like 20 games in his junior career. Sorry, the OHL last season. He had 2 goals or whatever. And I love Schaefer. I did. Like I thought he was the guy. Like I thought great, great player. Could be like a Miro Heiskanen, Jake Sanderson type of player. So obviously, elite NHL players. I thought that was the level of offense he showed this year was, I did not see that coming. I thought he was going to play really well. I kind of chuckled a little bit when people told me in this last summer that he's going back to junior. I'm like, no, guys, like he's too good for that. But what he did this year was just, it's one of the most unique 18-year-old seasons we've ever seen.
1: What about Macklin Celebrini's year two, even after seeing what he did in year number one after missing 12 games? Was that jump still shocking to you? Because I remember we talked about it. You were very impressed with Celebrini. And then, I think we talked in like February of his first year, and then we talked around draft time last year, and you said, this was why he was rated so highly and regarded as such. But, a lot of people did not expect him to have 115 points on a team that's outside the playoffs this year.
0: What was the margin between him and the next highest scorer? What was it, like 50 or 60 points, like that?
1: It's significant, yeah.
0: Yeah, it's just crazy. Yeah, I think everyone knows, I compared him to Sidney Crosby coming up. Like I thought this guy has potential to become a really, really elite player. But just given that the supporting cast is not yet quite developed around him, it's talented, but it's not, there's no high end veterans that they've really brought in yet. And it's just a lot of kids. It's it's crazy. You look at what he did at the Olympics too. It's this is a guy he could have been the World Juniors this past winter. It's yeah, I think if anybody told you they knew this was going to happen with 100% certainty, they're lying to you. Even like his biggest advocates. You're pretty much near the best case outcome for him through two seasons right now.
1: Yeah, no, and it's fun to watch just because so many people I think expected him to be better in year number two, but again, not that. He broke the franchise record set by a Hall of Famer in Joe Thornton, who you know, it wasn't exactly a slouch. You know, he's one of the greatest passers, particularly of all time. And then Macklin Celebrini has everybody in San Jose constantly saying, we've never seen anything like this before. And that it's not like this San Jose team, even though we're younger in hockey history, it's not like there's been a lack of talent on the franchise. I mean, he is truly unique.
0: Yeah, and like I said, really talented team with the young kids, but this wasn't a, you know, a good hockey team. Like this was like, I think even at even strength, they were getting, you know, outchanced significantly on a nightly basis. And like, it's just one of the more unique seasons I've seen from a teenager, like kind of like Schaefer, but even more different. And like, he really just willed them into that playoff race. They didn't deserve to be there. If you looked at the rest of the roster and like the goaltending and like that wasn't a playoff team, but that they were in that playoff race for so long, I just think speaks to just how special he is. And like, this is a guy who, you know, I work in hockey. People, my friends and family know I work in hockey. He's the only guy I get like random texts and stuff like that, or like mess or calls from like distant family members to like talk to me about him and stuff like that kind of thing. Like, I think what he has become, I think, is really special. And obviously we'll see how he continues to go from here.
1: Yeah, no. And to that effect, the Celebrini effect, a year or 2 years ago, people were not sending me your articles when they came out. Now they do. And I've had, there's a couple other guys with The Athletic and some YouTube creators who 2 years ago, they weren't watching that. But now because of the Celebrini effect, they say, oh, did you watch this? Did you read this? Did you check that? You know, it's very, very, you know, wild to watch how quickly it's happened. You know, before I forget, because I want to ask you about this, the defenseman development pathway. A lot of people, depending on who you talk to, they say, oh, it takes 50, 100, 150, 200 games for those guys to really show who they are in the NHL. As more and more young defensemen are getting pushed up into the NHL, do you think that that number is reducing or increasing? And do you think you know anything more about defenseman development now than maybe you did 5 years ago?
0: Well, I think it depends. I think it depends on the player. Obviously, I mean, you just mentioned Schaefer, who just stepped into the league and immediately was a star. I mean, he's the outlier. There's been a lot of really high defense picks the last couple of years. You know, you had that draft with Lev Shunov and Zane Parekh and Carter Yakimchuk and Zeev Boyum, and of course Dickinson with the Sharks. And none of them have really kind of elevated, you know, just quite yet. Saliev still hasn't even come over from New Jersey. So I think there's a little bit of a balance in there. I think, you know, history has tended to show that forwards tend to make the quicker jump. I think that coaches are harder on their defensemen when it comes to, you know, the both sides of the puck argument. So I can understand, you know, that element a little bit, but I think as well, you still need the puck, you still need to score. And I think there will be times when if you draft a defenseman with significant offensive talent, teams still find a way to play those guys because they still need to, they need someone to run a power play. And they need someone to get the puck out of their zone. So to answer your question more directly, I don't know how much I've learned more than usual, other than just the typical that if you're going to play in the NHL, you better not be soft and you better compete and try. And like, even if you're not a perfect defender, you better at least try. I think that's the only real rule that I've seen. Yeah. But generally, I think if you're good, the teams will find a spot for you.
1: And just as a final quick one, what do you think the odds are that somebody's going to make a pretty enticing offer to Mike Greer to move that number two pick?
0: I'm sure these conversations always happen. I feel like the stars have aligned here for the Sharks. I mean, whether it's Reed or Carls or Verhoeve or Smith, like those are the guys they absolutely need right now in this rebuild. I would not overthink this one. Like, I think they were not going to get one of these premium defense prospects a few weeks ago. And they've kind of been gifted this now. And I think you have to take full advantage of that.
1: Corey, great stuff as always, man. I appreciate your time and I'll bug you again soon. All right.
0: Sure thing. Thank you.
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0: There's a standard storyline for most NHL players. They start at a very early age. They eat, sleep, and breathe hockey. You know the story. They become the best players on their team, and then they become the best players in their league. And then when they turn 18, they're drafted into the NHL, often in the first round, and then after a couple of years of seasoning, they simply develop into a top-flight NHL star. Well, not every player follows that storyline, and today we're going to visit with one such player, center Andrew Desjardins. We're really happy to welcome Andrew to the show today. Andrew, your road to the NHL is a little unorthodox, to say the least. It began simply enough in lively Ontario, which, as we know, is a small community which is part of Greater Sudbury in northern Ontario, about 4 hours north of Toronto. As a lot of players do, you started your climb in Major Junior with a team in the OHL, the Sault Ste. Marie Greyhounds. Now, you didn't get to that level until you were 17 years old, and you were never drafted by an NHL team. But after 4 years in the Sioux, you hoped to get an opportunity in pro hockey, and your chance didn't come in the American Hockey League, didn't come in the NHL, didn't come in the ECHL, and it didn't even happen in Europe. No, it happened in the third-tier level of pro hockey in the Central Hockey League with the Laredo Bucks in Laredo, Texas. Do you look back fondly on that journey?
1: You know, it's one of those things where I think I was in the situation where I had to, I wasn't quite developed yet, you know, at that age, and I had to work hard to, you know, gain the confidence and just work, hone in my skills and get better and better. So I think each step that I took was another, you know, just step up from one league to the next. And that's just basically how I looked at it. It was one of those things where I had to do what I had to do. I had to start there in the CHL and, you know, just do everything I could to get out of there and get to the next step. You know, I think that's, I took every year as that. And, you know, and then obviously with San Jose, what, you know, first organization, and I was there for, in that organization, I believe for, I'm not sure the exact number, eight or nine years. And it was, you know, just to have that opportunity is just amazing. And, you know, lots of great memories. And it was a battle, but it was great times.
0: Well, your season in Laredo was very productive. You scored 22 goals. And more importantly, you got the attention of the Sharks scouts who had already been following you in the OHL. So you went to the ECHL, and then you finally moved to Worcester, Massachusetts, where the Sharks had their development affiliate at the time, and you got to play for Coach Roy Sommer. How would you describe that experience?
1: Roy's a character. You know, I can't say much like negative. I loved him. I mean, he gave me so much opportunity in my career. I think he was a big part of, you know, my development and success, like in the pro level. To be honest, it was my first HL experience and first time being, you know, in that situation. You know, I think he had a lot of respect for me, and I think it was mutual. And, you know, I loved it. He was a unique coach, you know, being a different things, but he demanded hard work, and, you know, just a great guy on at the rink and as well off the rink. You know, it was a great experience. You know, nothing negative to say about that guy.
0: You spent a couple of years in the American Hockey League, and we started to hear things about you in the NHL, and you finally got the call to the big leagues in 2011. Tell us about that time.
1: When you first coming up there, I was definitely just the nerves and everything. You know, you're just trying to keep your mind clear to be as ready as possible. I think the preparation is one of the biggest things, you know, trying to just not let those nerves and let the anxiety or whatever get going. Cause you know, you've been working at something so hard to get that opportunity. Yeah, it was a great, it was obviously amazing. I was like a deer in headlights, I think, going out there for warmups, looking around and being like, holy, I'm actually here. I actually did this, you know, and also a relief, but also like, okay, now, let's try to be the best I can out here. I think it was pretty short. It's kind of funny, but I think I only played about a minute and a half that game, but I got to have the experience of, you know, being there and just seeing it and having the feeling of what it was like to be there. And just, you know, again, just watching and analyzing all these guys that you've like been watching on TV, I guess, and following along. So it was, I mean, what an experience. I mean, there's everybody can probably have that same feeling, I guess, in a way when you're having your first game.
0: I'll tell you a couple of things about Andrew's first NHL game. It was at the Shark Tank against Vancouver on January 3rd, 2011. And it also features something pretty interesting. Andrew became only the second player in NHL history to wear number 69 in a game. Mel Engelstad had the honor of being the first player to wear that sweater, and that was for the Washington Capitals in two games played back in the 03-04 season. But Andrew did it in 2011. In his very first game, he took three shifts in the first period and had only one the rest of the game, a total of 2 minutes and 16 seconds of ice time. Now, Andrew, that was a pretty inauspicious beginning, but it was the part of a battle that's pretty familiar to every NHL player. You see, it's one thing to get to the NHL. That's difficult enough. But staying in the big leagues is even harder. Would you say that taking on that challenge is a year-round commitment?
1: Yeah, I mean, again, like you said, I think that preparation, I think you're working hard in the off season as well as in the, you know, during the season. I think, you know, you're during the season, you're trying to prove yourself every day and trying to, you know, better yourself. And then you're doing the same in the off season because, you know, there's lots of young guys. It's a privilege to play at that high level, and you have to understand that, and you have to understand that there's how many guys trying to run through that wall to try to beat you and try to get to take your spot. I think especially as you know, it's a little different for maybe a guy that's, you know, top six or not, but when you're in the top or bottom six in the lineup or whatever, it's always a grind, and you always have to, you know, prepare and be ready and like make sure that you show up. And, you know, again, like I said, cause there's always people there trying to take your spot. So I think it's just a combination of that. Just preparation, treating your body right, and just working hard in the summer to be prepared for the, you know, for the season.
0: We're talking with Sharks alumnus Andrew Desjardins from his summer home in Ontario. Andrew, it would take you 10 NHL games before you scored your first goal. It came against Calgary and former Sharks goaltender Mika Kiprusoff. And we've got the call right here.
2: Here's a lead for Glenn Cross, moving up the middle, got across the line, and he got drilled by Douglas Murray as he teed up to shoot the puck. I don't think Glenn Cross realized who was coming at him, but that was a good check by Murray. Coming back the other way, Andrew Desjardins moves in, shoots and scores! On a crisscross play, Andrew Desjardins scores his first NHL goal. Moving around Mayers, setting up the screen, and ripping the shot down low past Kiprusoff. Desjardins, with a big grin on his face, celebrating his first National Hockey League goal. The Sharks are up 2-1.
0: Fun memories to go back with Andrew Desjardins on that one. Desi, you got to play with several Hall of Fame candidates during your years with the Sharks, and one of them was Joe Thornton. How would you describe his genuine love for the game?
1: You know, it's just amazing. You know, I left just in awe about the fact that how much his passion for the game is just still just amazing, like just still there. It's just full out. He's doing two-a-days still. He's loving every minute of it. You know, it's pretty amazing. It's just amazing story.
0: Of course, if we mention Joe Thornton, we have to talk about Patrick Marleau, who was another one of your great teammates. Since your days together, he has passed the legendary Gordie Howe as the all-time NHL games played leader. What does that achievement mean to you?
1: Yeah, I mean, obviously, again, I could give him a shout out there, but congrats to him. That's just an outstanding thing. I think it's just hard to fathom. It's hard to even, it's almost like not even real, you know, because, I mean, that Gordie Howe, I don't think a lot of people probably, when that record was in there, I don't think a lot of people were going to see anybody pass that. And I think it's, holy man, it's quite a thing to do. And again, like Patty, just a professional and just, you know, again, one of those guys that just loves the game and that obviously just, you know, does everything right to keep his body in the correct shape and the correct, you know, just to keep his body right to keep going. It's amazing. And he can still skate like the wind at 41. And I'm, you know, I just tip my hat to him. I just, it's unbelievable.
0: You played for the Sharks over five seasons. Is there a special place in your heart for San Jose?
1: Yeah, I mean, obviously, I think this, again, it goes back. It's the longest tenure organization, you know, longest time I've ever been with an organization. So I think it was my first organization, and, you know, I was there for a long time. So I can't, that'll always be, you know, the place where it all started for me. So I think that's special in its own way. And I think, again, the group of guys that we had and, you know, the success we had a few of the years that I was there as well with the, we had some good teams and good opportunities, I think, to go really deep and to win. And, you know, it was a special place for me, obviously. I think, again, it was the start for me and it was the B and it was, yeah, it was a great city, great fan base, great just organization in general. I have nothing negative to say about the organization and the way I was treated as a person. And, you know, I have a lot of good things, you know, to take out of my experiences there.
0: When your time with the Sharks came to an end in 2015, you had a great opportunity to play for the Chicago Blackhawks. You scored a goal in your first playoff game for the Blackhawks that year against Nashville, but more importantly, you and your Chicago teammates went on to win the Stanley Cup. Can you reflect a bit on that for us?
1: You know, it's taken years and you're still like kind of, holy, it's still hard to believe. You know, it's one of those things that you want to even tell your grandkids, and it almost like feel more real. It's, you know, what an experience. I can't say anything more than that. It was just one of those things where we had a great team there, great bunch of guys that how every, you know, how it's for the team first and how everybody buying in. I think that was a big part of that group. You know, everybody's important mentality. Everybody has a role. Everybody is going to be important. And at some point during the playoffs, I think that's what playoff hockey is all about. Like Marcel was talking about. You know, that was just it. You know, I think there was a no doubt situation in our locker room that year with that team. It was just, we were going to take it and no one was standing in the way of us. I think that was a big part of that.
0: So when you were 31, your travels took you to Mannheim, Germany, and Adler Mannheim. That's where you continued your playing career and you're still with the team to this day. Tell us about that.
1: Yeah, it's, you know what, it's very, it's an amazing atmosphere. I think all around Germany, I mean, especially Mannheim though, like it's the buildings, pretty big building, and you know, and it's intense. There's a lot of yelling, there's a lot of drums and bands and everything going on. And you know, I've been pretty lucky as far as, you know, fan situation or places I've played, you know, with I believe, you know, the SAP Center there in San Jose is building was crazy loud, you know, one of the loudest buildings I would say. And then going to Mannheim, and again another building that is just electric, and it's a pleasure playing in places that have that sort of you know, excitement every night. And you know, it makes it a little bit easier every time you step on the ice.
0: Obviously you've spent a lot of time in Europe. How's your German coming along?
1: I'm pretty limited right now. I got my son as my translator right now. So he's, it's one of those things that, you know, I need to work on. I'd have to say, I definitely need to find time to get better at.
0: Well, fair enough, but I'll bet that your experiences there have given you a new perspective about the sport of hockey. Don't you think so?
1: I think obviously, you know, we have a lot of guys in the room, in our room, that are part of that team in Germany. And obviously that's it's a big deal for German hockey as far as being in that A group and competing, you know.
0: One thing that's definitely changed is that you're now considered an elder statesman. Do you enjoy passing on your hockey knowledge to the next generation of players?
1: You try to pass your knowledge, or you try to pass your experiences on to the younger players. I think that's all you can do as a, you know, as an older guy, obviously. And to also, you know, give them a little kick if they need one, but also, or pump them up when they need it. You know, it's, you have to, there's multiple ways of, and different guys, the way that they react to different things. So, yeah, you're just trying to be there as obviously as an older player, you're trying to be there as support and you're trying to, you know, you want the best. You want the best out of everybody. And I think, you know, for me, I'm more of a try to do than talk. So I just try to be the best that I can be on the ice to, you know, to be a leader in that way, and to try to, you know, push guys in that sense. But yeah, it's great to have some experience that you can help and put, you know, to pass on to these young guys. And, you know, being there for so long, I feel like I'm, you know, part of something special. I think it's growing. The hockey's growing there, and you know, you kind of, it's nice to be a part of it. You know, you want to be an ambassador of hockey everywhere, whether it's in Germany or in North America or, you know, wherever you're playing. So it's like, I just try to bring that as well to my thoughts, and, you know, try to be a part of that development in German hockey as well. So I think it's you know, it's great. It's a great thing to be a part of and be able to share my experiences.
0: You've had to fight back from some injury problems in recent years. Are you looking forward to getting back to full health?
1: Yeah, I mean, it was a lot of ups and downs, and it's a roller coaster when you go through a surgery like that, for sure. You feel great 1 week, then you're good thing. I you know, it was, again, to Marcel, you know, he went through a few surgeries. So he was there kind of coaching me even through that part of it, the mental part, where it was just like, hey, just take a step back. You know, you feel good. And then I'm like, okay, I want to keep going. I want to, you know, I'm better now. And then Marcel's like, well, you know, like, let's just take this day by day, week by week. And, you know, obviously his experience with that helped me too. Because, you know, it's not just the physical grind. It's the mental grind of having those type of injuries where you can get ahead of yourself. But you also don't want to get behind either. But, you know, it's a hard thing to go through as far as that goes. It's I've learned a lot about myself from it, though, so that's another positive with it.
0: Now, what Sharks fans may not know, Andrew, is that one of your former teammates in Mannheim is a former Shark, Marcel Gotch. Now, Marcel has since become the development coach for Adler Mannheim, so he worked extensively with you to get you back to health. In the middle of all that, you had to deal with the COVID-19 pandemic. Are you looking forward to getting things back to normal again?
1: Yeah, it was a little bit of an interesting year with, I never really had anything injury quite like that before, with surgery and everything. So, but you know what? Marcel, the staff there, what an unbelievable job they did for me. They got me back, to 100%, and I got to finish the season with the team, which wasn't necessarily maybe in the picture at the beginning. It was a tough road, but, you know, these guys did a great job, and Marcel worked me hard, and it was great. It was a lot of fun, though, to just be a part of it again.
0: We're speaking with Andrew Desjardins. And Andrew, you spend your off seasons back at home in Ontario with your family. Do you still follow the Stanley Cup playoffs pretty closely?
1: You know, again, the playoffs, always an exciting time in Northern Ontario here. I think, you know, everybody's tuned in. Yeah, it's always exciting. I mean, it's great to see fans back. I think somewhat back anyways, for most part. So it's obviously nice to see that. So it gives them a little bit of atmosphere and keeps the playoffs hockey, the playoff hockey, you know, without fans, that creates more of, you know, yeah, it just makes it a better atmosphere. So it's a pretty exciting to see that happening and fans back in the buildings for those guys.
0: We're speaking with Andrew Desjardins. And Andrew, you spend your off seasons back at home in Ontario with your family. Do you still follow the Stanley Cup playoffs pretty closely?
1: You know, again, the playoffs, always an exciting time in Northern Ontario here. I think, you know, everybody's tuned in. Yeah, it's always exciting. I mean, it's great to see fans back. I think somewhat back anyways, for most part. So it's obviously nice to see that. So it gives them a little bit of atmosphere and keeps the playoffs hockey, the playoff hockey, you know, without fans, that creates more of, you know, yeah, it just makes it a better atmosphere. So it's a pretty exciting to see that happening and fans back in the buildings for those guys.
0: All in all, how do you sum up your time with the Sharks?
1: You know, just like what I said before, you know, Mike, the experiences there, the stuff, the people that I met, you know, I've some friendships that will last forever from that organization. You know, obviously the stuff that I learned as well from the coaching staff and, you know, just all around. I think that had a big part of me being a professional athlete and a professional hockey player, and you know, to be an adult. I think the organization and the people in that organization really helped me to you know be the guy who I am now. So you know, I just you know, hat goes off for the whole organization and also the fans. Again, amazing place to play, amazing atmosphere, just all the respect in the world for the organization.
0: Andrew, it's really been awesome talking with you and catching up. Thanks a lot for joining us today.
1: Thank you.
0: That was Sharks alumnus and Stanley Cup champion Andrew Desjardins. I'm Dan Rusinowski. Join me next time for Where Are They Now?

0: time to turn on the Shark Spotlight.
1: The San Jose Sharks draft pick from 2023, third round, 71st overall, is Brandon Svoboda, and he is in the Sharks spotlight today. Brandon is a product of the Youngstown Phantoms organization and the Fargo Force, but right now, Brandon, you're skating for Boston University. What's it like playing in one of hockey's meccas in a great arena for an unbelievable program?
2: Yeah, it's pretty special. Obviously, growing up as a little kid, BU is my sort of my dream school, and being able to play here and being able to play for the coaching staff is something special and something I definitely don't take for granted.
1: Now, that's interesting because you were born in Pittsburgh, and so there's, I don't know what the connection between Pittsburgh and Boston is, but a lot of kids that are from that area want to go to Michigan State or want to go to Miami or Bowling Green or somewhere else, but why BU for you?
2: Yeah, I just liked Jack Eichel, kind of like grew up watching him, and just seeing him play at BU was something special and something that really enjoyed watching. And yeah, I think it kind of stemmed off from there.
1: Why don't you tell us about the, you know, being born and I believe raised in Pittsburgh. Your dad and mom were there when you were born, but give us an idea of where you started to play hockey and about your early years.
2: Yeah. So I started playing hockey with Little Penguins Learn to Play program. It's like the Sidney Crosby dresses little kids from head to toe and free gear. I just remember it kind of being like Christmas morning whenever I got that. So that's kind of like where the dream started. And then I think I played started off in double A for a local team, like maybe 20 minutes away from me. And then obviously transferred to the AAA level. I don't know, whenever I was around 12, I think, to the Pittsburgh Penguins Elite. And then after my 16U year there, I went to the USHL and then played 2 years in the USHL. And then now I'm here at Boston. So.
1: Well, I suppose that Mario Lemieux and Sidney Crosby have got to be your favorites, although I'm starting to show my age because maybe you're too young to have even seen Mario play.
2: So it's actually funny. I have, when I was little, my mom has these VHSs like of the Pittsburgh Penguins, like going through like the Stanley Cup runs or whatever, and like seeing Mario whenever he was a kid, like at our lake house, we had like these old TVs that we put the VHS player in, and it was like kind of grew up watching that, so it was pretty special.
1: Well, one of the most special moments in National Hockey League history happened. I believe it was around New Year's Eve one year when Mario Lemieux scored 5 goals. And here's how he did it. He scored an even strength goal. He scored a power play goal. He scored a shorthanded goal. He scored on a penalty shot. And then he scored it in an empty net. I don't think that's ever going to happen again, do you?
2: No, I don't think so. That's pretty tough to do, especially in today's game. So,
1: but what about the influence of Sidney Crosby on your life just following the sport of hockey?
2: Yeah, it's pretty special. Obviously playing like my whole life, where the Penguins practice and stuff, being able to see him on the ice and see what he does and kind of like what he does off the ice. So it's pretty cool. And like the, how he interacts with the community. And yeah, like I said, just being able to see him kind of in a week by week basis, it was pretty cool.
1: Of the Penguins that have been on the roster all these years during your time there, have you been able to meet or spend any time with very many of them, whether it's Crosby or Lemieux or anybody else?
2: No, we didn't get to spend too much time, like kind of just see them here and there. But like I said, it was pretty cool just when we got to see them as like little kids, just kind of looking up to them.
1: Well, a lot to look up to, obviously. And then, of course, you followed the Boston University program. What is it about Jack Eichel that really stirred your interest?
2: Yeah, just the way he shoots the puck and just the way he kind of controls the game. Skating, obviously, is pretty elite. And yeah, just the way he can shoot the puck, score goals, and obviously his speed to beat defenders wide. And yeah, it's something special.
1: Well, given the fact that the Sharks and the Vegas Golden Knights are in the same division, if you ever get to the NHL, you have a chance to play against them. What would that be like?
2: Yeah, that would be definitely something cool. Obviously, I really wouldn't know what to say, but definitely something special. Kind of be a mind-blowing moment for sure.
1: We're visiting with Brandon Svoboda, San Jose Sharks draft pick from 2023, currently at Boston University, building equity in his career and his life. Tell us about that path. You were in Youngstown for a couple of years, and then you went to Fargo. You won a couple of USHL championships, the Clark Cup. Give us an idea of what it's like to step up to that level.
2: Yeah, obviously going from the 16U level to the USHL, it's kind of a big jump. The speed and just the age of the players are a lot older, and thought I adjusted pretty well and kind of went on 2 deep runs, fortunate enough to go back to back and win 2 Clark Cup championships, and just learned a lot from those runs and yeah, super valuable in my career.
1: What is it about playoff hockey that gets you excited?
2: I think it's just you're all in, no matter what. Like, you're going to win a championship, and I think you get the best out of yourself and your teammates just because you know everything's on the line. And, yeah, it's something special. Like I said, going through those runs with your teammates, you kind of build a bond that's unforgettable, and you still talk to those guys day in and day out, so it's something special.
1: Why the move to Fargo? How did that all happen? It happened in the middle of a season.
2: Yeah, so kind of walked into the rink on February. I was actually hurt, and they kind of told me the news. Obviously, kind of sad just being close to home, and Youngstown was the closest team. And then being shipped off to Fargo, which is the farthest team, is definitely pretty tough. But once I got there and I saw what they had to offer, it was second to none. I mean, it's kind of like playing college hockey in junior, like everything they have there, from the staff to just the workout room, like the ice, the fans there. Like, it was unbelievable. And yeah, definitely grateful for it.
1: That's pretty much the case with all the U.S. Hockey League teams, though, isn't it? I mean, it's run very professionally.
2: Yeah, I think so. I think it's one of the best leagues in junior hockey. So,
1: what's it like being traded? You know, you were just briefly talking about that. It's one thing that some young guys, when they get to pro hockey, have never experienced ever, but you've already gone through that. Is it jarring to your confidence? Is it something that makes you excited because another team wants you? Or what does it instill in you?
2: Yeah, I think it's a little sad at first, but kind of like you got to turn the page quick because you're going, maybe I think I got traded on Monday and I was playing Friday, so you kind of have to turn the page pretty quick. And yeah, you kind of have a little chip on your shoulder. You want to prove those guys wrong that kind of traded you, and you want to kind of prosper to the guys who wanted you. So yeah, it was definitely something that I'll definitely take. Like, think made me grow in a lot of areas, and yeah.
1: What's the schedule like in the U.S. Hockey League? Obviously, you're going to high school. You're living with a billet family. That's an experience that guys that go to major junior also go through. But what's the balance like for you, and how tough is it to keep things going school-wise?
2: Yeah, so my first year, obviously, I was a senior in high school in Youngstown. So just keeping up with the schoolwork was definitely important for me. Kind of tried to get it all out of the way kind of before the game on Friday, just so I didn't have to worry about it over the weekend. And then the second year was kind of nice, just a little gap year, like not really much schooling, and kind of got to focus in on hockey and kind of hone in my craft. And yeah, so schooling wasn't too bad.
1: When did Boston University start to recruit you?
2: I think I was 15, I think.
1: So they already knew about the fact that you loved Jack Eichel and were following BU, or was that something that happened after they started talking to you?
2: Probably not. They probably didn't know that, but kind of like maybe an, I don't even know if they still know, but kind of just, yeah, fortunate enough to be here and, yeah, be where my feet are.
1: Well, that's pretty amazing. And then you get to Boston University on your recruiting trip and you see Agganis Arena and what a great facility that is. And you find out about all of the history of Boston University players that have gone on to great careers in professional hockey. How did that make you feel when that school like that was recruiting you?
2: Yeah, it was pretty special. Obviously, super grateful again. But just stepping on foot on campus, you just see everything. Like, you walk into the gym, you see all the NHL players on the wall that played here. You see all the alumni and stuff, and you kind of just want to come to the rink every day and then the gym and kind of not only do it for yourself, but kind of do it for those guys just because they put so much into our program as well.
1: Well, you've also got Jay Pandolfo, who's the head coach, and he played in the National Hockey League. I suppose it's an advantage to any college hockey player that if your coach actually played in the big leagues, that he gives you good advice as to how to get ready for it.
2: Yeah, Jay's awesome. Definitely helps a lot. Just like even, I think, just maybe the first week in the games we had here, he asked me if I want to do video right after. I think it was a game on Saturday. Went in on Monday, did video with him. Yeah, I just care so much, and it's nice to have a coach like that who just knows so much about the game and who can help you day in and day out.
1: What do you make of the change in college hockey, the way that now that major junior players are actually able to come to, whether it's Hockey East or the ECAC or one of the other great Division I leagues, that wasn't available to you when you were kind of coming up and making your decision. But what do you think about that option, and might you have considered that as a possibility before going to BU?
2: Yeah, I don't know. It's definitely tough. Like looking back at it, like what you would say, what you would do. But I think you can't change anything that's in the past. And I'm super grateful for what had happened in the past. But I think college hockey is the peak, kind of peak of your hockey before you go into the pro system. And I think it's awesome that these guys are coming over from the OHL, like the top prospects, and college hockey will definitely be a different game this year, and I'm super excited for it.
1: Yeah, the big story, Gavin McKenna going to Penn State. There's a lot of other guys that are transferring over. The captain of the Quebec Remparts is going to Clarkson in the ECAC. So you have a variety of excitement around the game. But the one difference, I think, you play fewer games in college hockey, but you actually practice and train more. You're going to school still, but also you're playing against men up to the age of 24. How about that opportunity for you? And maybe you could expound on that a bit.
2: Yeah, like playing against bigger and faster and older guys, it's definitely nice. Like just learning from them even, like in practice and stuff, and seeing what they have to say. And then like going against them in a game, it's nice because they're obviously bigger, stronger. And that's what you're going to play against at the next level. So, I mean, yeah, it's definitely an advantage. Like, I think it's great.
1: What type of a hockey player are you? I'm told that two-way hockey is one of your specialties. You're good in all three zones. Would you say that's accurate?
2: Yeah, just a 200-foot centerman that contributes offensively. Use my skating ability to take D wide and obviously responsible in the defensive zone. Yeah.
1: Well, that's going to be good news for professional hockey down the road. By the way, what do you make of the fact that there's so many BU alums in the Sharks organization?
2: Yeah.
1: Starting with Mike Greer, going on to John McCarthy with the Barracuda, and so many more.
2: Yeah, it's definitely something special. I didn't know like before the draft like too much about it, and then like once I got there, it was like so many guys from BU. I was like, wow, it's pretty special. So,
1: what's been the highlight of your college career so far?
2: I think winning the Bean Pot. I think that was something special. Like everybody came together for that, and it's kind of like royalty around here in Boston. And winning that was pretty huge. Obviously, coming up short in the national championship kind of sucked, but the Bean Pot was pretty special.
1: Well, it certainly has to be, and maybe you can explain just the meaning of that to the whole community there.
2: Yeah, like I said, bringing hardware home anytime you can is definitely something you definitely don't want to pass up on, and being able to do that for BU and BU alum, and yeah, it's pretty special in Boston, like I said.
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1: We're visiting with Brandon Svoboda, San Jose Sharks prospect, who's going to be a big part of the team's future. We talked briefly about the type of player you are. You're a right-handed shooting center iceman, and you've got a really good jump to your step on the ice when I'm seeing you in development camps and on video playing for Boston University. But one thing that's different about you is that you're a right-handed shooting centerman. Are you aware of the fact that right-handed shooting center icemen are considered extremely valuable, especially because of what happens in the face-off circle? And do you focus some of your training on that very particular aspect of the game?
2: Yeah, for sure. Obviously, after practice, me and one of my best buds here, Camille and Shane LaChance, we always work on face-offs kind of after practice, like even turning our sticks over to like where the butt ends on the ice and just winning draws clean. Yeah, definitely something that I hone in on for sure.
1: Tell us a little bit about the rivalry with Boston College.
2: Yeah, it's definitely something special. Obviously, being from Pittsburgh, you don't know too much about it until you get here. And then as soon as you step on the ice, whenever it's BU versus BC, sold out rink, it's definitely something special. And then obviously playing there, you're walking into the rink, fans are screaming at you. It's definitely a heated rivalry. And yeah, it was awesome to be a part of.
1: Yeah, going into that arena in Boston College is a tough place to play. I remember when I was broadcasting at St. Lawrence, we would go to Boston for that series. Different leagues nowadays, but back when I was doing it, it was the same league. And you just felt the intensity. You felt the love of the sport and how big a part of the culture it is in Boston. Do you think that in Pittsburgh, in your hometown, that's growing because of all of the years of Stanley Cup challenges that the Penguins have had? People like Lemieux and Jagr and Crosby and Malkin coming to the organization. Is it growing like that there, and is that passion there?
2: Yeah, I think so, but I don't think it's close to what it is here with BU and BC. Like, it's just on a whole nother level, like I said. Like, you go into that game, it's like Game 7 in the Stanley Cup playoffs, and it's just it's BU versus BC, and it's, like I said, it's awesome and probably one of the funnest games I've played in.
1: I'm telling you, the Sharks have practiced at Agganis Arena. It really is a great setup. We've seen the off-ice training facilities for BU, and it is spectacular. How much does that help? How much coaching do you get, and what types of opportunities do you get to train during the week as opposed to playing 3-4 games in a week like a junior team would?
2: Yeah, it's pretty special. Like you said, like being able to see all the NHL teams that come in and practice and being able to watch them a little bit, it's definitely cool. And also like the Four Nations, whenever they had that here in Boston, got to see Team USA and Sweden skate, which was also really cool. But like a day in and day out schedule, we work out at 6:45 a.m. in the summer. And then we'll do that Monday, Tuesday. We'll have an off day Wednesday. Then we'll do that Thursday, Friday, and then repeat that till August 8th. And then we'll skate Monday, Tuesday at 10 to 11 or like 10 to 11:30. And then just on the days that we work out. So it's skate about four times a week and work out about four times a week in the summer. And then like during the season, we lift twice a week and then obviously skate every day except Sunday.
1: I understand that that obviously academics is a big part of your life. Did you plan on getting your college degree?
2: Hopefully. I think my mom's kind of pushing for it. But yeah, I mean, and majoring in hospitality right now, but yeah.
1: Right. Hospitality, which is obviously a huge part of professional sports. We're trying to make all of the fans happy. What do you think about that? The fact that there is a connection between being a professional athlete and having a hospitality background?
2: Yeah, it's cool. I mean, a lot of us here take that class, so we get to go to class with all of us, all our buddies, and it's nice. Like, I like the I think it was the restaurant one class that I took, and I kind of really like that. Like, you're in San Jose, like, for Dev Camp, you see the hospitality there with them, like, serving us food, like, restaurant-quality food. It's pretty cool, so, yeah.
1: Are you necessarily a foodie, a restaurant critic around the Boston area? Do you have any favorite places?
2: Not a critic, but, like, there's this one spot that we always talk about, haven't got to go to it. It's called Capital Burger. One kid on our team, Max Lacroix, he says it's unbelievable. We haven't made it there yet, but looking forward to trying that one.
1: What about balancing the whole hockey versus school part of it? I know that sometimes can be a challenge because of the demands that are placed on you by the athletic commitment, but how do you do that?
2: Yeah, obviously our academic advisor, she helps a lot. Her name's Kristen. She always makes sure like that we're staying on top of it. We meet with her once a week. And yeah, just kind of staying on top of it, like I said, kind of like going back to the high school days in junior, just making sure I get my work done on time and turned in. And so I just don't have to worry about it over the weekend. Something I kind of like to do just so I'm not stressing about it before a game. Kind of the last thing you want to worry about whenever you're heading into a big game. So.
1: How often have you really leaned on that person?
2: Oh, a ton. Like I said, Kristen, if we didn't have her, we wouldn't be where we are today. And yeah, I give a lot of credit to her. Yeah, she's unbelievable. Can't say enough about her.
1: We're visiting with Brandon Svoboda, a future San Jose Shark drafted by the team and certainly a big part of the club's future. Brandon, tell us about your family. Did they play hockey? Were they involved in athletics?
2: So my dad, not at all. He grew up just being a car guy. He's owned his own business. He's a mechanic. He's been doing it for a long time now, probably 40 years. My mom is a marketing director in Pittsburgh. She kind of was the athletic one. She did cheerleading and softball. So kind of got, I guess, the athletic ability from her, maybe. I'm not sure. But like, I have an older brother. He's I think he's 24 now. He kind of followed in my dad's footsteps. He works on cars as well. And then my younger sister, she also followed in my mom's footsteps. She's a gymnast, cheerleader. And yeah, I think that's it.
1: So it's kind of interesting. A lot of NHL players get a lot of their athletic ability from their mom. It seems to be that case. I hear scouts talk about that all the time, and I notice it. But what about how proud both of your parents seem to be of you? I know that that you're a very good family person.
2: Yeah, for sure. I hope they're proud of me, but no, they tell me every single day. Not every day, but they definitely be sure to let me know that they're proud of me and just to keep working hard every single day and just to treat people like you want to be treated. It's kind of like what I grew up on, so.
0: 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The San Jose Sharks Audio Network is on 24 hours a day. 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
1: Stuff with the cars, and I'd always have a hockey stick and ball in my hand, so it's kind of just two interests, but yeah.
2: And did your family follow the Penguins together, or did that sort of kind of germinate when you started playing the game more?
1: Yeah, it definitely kind of germinated from me. I don't think they watched the Pittsburgh Penguins too much, but once I obviously started, we were watching a lot of the games, and yeah, it was always on the TV, so.
2: Something else, too, and that is the impact that the Pittsburgh Steelers have on the community in the NFL. Has that been a big part of your life, too?
1: Oh, yeah. Pittsburgh's a big football city. Obviously, the Steelers, I don't know, it's great. Like, you go to a game, fans are going nuts. Like, it's definitely got a lot of spark around Pittsburgh, and there's definitely, they call it the Steel City, and I think it's kind of named that for a reason. But, yeah, like you said, you go to a game, you feel it. The energy in the building's pretty sweet, and kind of translates over to the PPG Paints Arena, and yeah, like the fans in Pittsburgh are definitely something special, and yeah.
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2: We're visiting with Brandon Svoboda, San Jose Sharks prospect, on the Spotlight today. And Brandon, I wanted to ask you about where you feel your hockey life is right now. Being drafted by the Sharks is a big deal, but now you have to live up to that and take on that responsibility along with making your way toward getting a college degree. Tell us what in the hockey department exactly what it is you have to work on most according to what people are telling you.
1: Yeah, I think just trying to be a little more physical. Add a little more physicality to my game. I think shooting the puck more is a big one for me. Try not to pass up on too many shots. And I think just like I said, pre-scanning before I get the puck, just knowing where everyone's at on the ice, just working on those three things. And yeah, looking forward to implementing those in my game.
2: Also, in terms of injuries, I know you've had your share of injuries over time. What's the worst injury you've ever had?
1: I think probably my wrist. I broke it. I think that might be the worst one in Fargo right before playoffs.
2: Well, breaking your wrist and then coming back and playing 9 games and scoring 4 goals in the playoffs for Fargo, that's not too bad. So obviously you've got a high pain threshold.
1: Yeah, I was wearing a cast while we were in playoffs. And yeah, it's definitely something special going through that run. And yeah, I definitely would not play for the world. So yeah.
2: Does being drafted change your relationship to the game? I know that once you sign a professional contract and once you turn pro, it becomes your livelihood. And so your relationship definitely has to change. But do you sense that coming in your future?
1: Yeah, I think after being drafted, it motivated me even more. Like, I want to make it to the NHL even more now. And yeah, I think it's just a huge motivating factor for me. And yeah, it drives me every day. So.
2: Do you know Macklin Celebrini at all, and what would it mean to be able to skate with him as a teammate?
1: I don't know him too well, but obviously he comes by a little bit, and his brother Aiden's on our team, so kind of close with him. And obviously when Mac's around, it's pretty cool. All the boys love him, and yeah, obviously something special, him and Lane coming to see us for the Bean Pod and watching us win that is definitely cool, and then being in the locker room.
2: That was very special to see those two guys. Lane Hutson, a great career started with the Montreal Canadiens, and we know that Macklin is going to be a superstar player for the San Jose Sharks. What do you make about the what you see in their careers and how you feel that motivates you?
1: Yeah, they're both just really professional. Like I think Lane came to practice with us. I think for a week whenever they had the Four Nations tournament. And he was running the bumper on the power play as a D-man, and kind of everything was kind of infiltrating through him, and just seeing like what he does on the ice for practice, his practice habits, is definitely something special and something that not only me but all of us here at BU look up to. And yeah.
2: By the way, it's not just that Lane and Macklin that played at Boston University. You got Quinn and Cole Hutson there, and you've got Aiden Celebrini on the team. Give us a scouting report on those three guys. What's Aiden like as a player? He's drafted by Vancouver. And what are Quinn and Cole like?
1: Yeah, Aiden's a great guy, great player on the ice. Obviously, you guys see it. He skates well. He can rip the puck. He has great vision. And obviously, Cole, he's one of my best friends here on the team. And like you guys see it, his vision, the way he makes

0: plays, obviously his shot, and the way he can shut down plays on defense. He's a special player, and Quinn, his older brother, can't say anything better about him. Great guy off the ice, and probably has one of the best shots I've ever seen.
1: How about Cole Iserman? He's another guy that's playing for the Boston University Terriers. It's got a lot of high thoughts from scouts in the NHL.
0: Yeah, he's legit. He's everything they say and more. His shots, I mean, you guys see it. Like, I don't think I've ever seen a release like his before. The way he shoots the pill is, yeah, something special for sure.
1: What is the goal for your hockey club? Obviously, you want to win a national championship if you can, but what has Coach Pandolfo told you have to do to get there?
0: Yeah, I think it's pretty obviously. Just winning that national championship is obviously our end goal. But I think just one of Jay's biggest things is taking day by day. Make sure you're coming to the rink ready to work each and every day, and that's what sets you up for success, is how you practice, is how you play. So that's definitely a big factor, and I think, yeah, just those ideas of just coming to the rink every single day and put your head down, going to work, and make sure your practice habits are your game habits.
1: Will you be following the San Jose Sharks pretty closely as your schedule allows you to?
0: Yeah, for sure. Obviously, it's kind of tough just being the 10 p.m. game times a lot, but we always have hockey on the TV out here at night during the year. There's always a game on, and usually we're watching the Sharks late at night if we're out. But yeah, for sure.
1: If you were to tell us what type of an NHL player you might be, if there's any one player you try to model your game after, who would it be?
0: Yeah, for sure. Alex Tuch, the Buffalo Sabres, just the way he uses size, his strength and his skating ability. Obviously, his 200-foot game's pretty special, and the way he can shoot the puck and score goals, I admire it a lot, and something I look up to for sure.
1: How much encouragement, how much contact do you have with people like Todd Marchand of the Sharks, Director of Development, or any of the other scouts that come to see you?
0: Yeah, a good bit. Todd comes to see us a lot, which is really nice, just to give us after a game, like just a couple pointers or just little ideas that we can implement to our game. And yeah, he's always there for us no matter what we need. We can always text him. And yeah, definitely something nice to always have someone like him that you can always text and ask stuff about.
1: Well, he played college hockey at Clarkson, so he knows exactly the path that you're at. My advice to you is to soak it all in and learn as much as you can. I really appreciate the time that you spent with us here, Brandon. We're really excited about the fact that you're part of the organization, and we're looking forward to a great rest of your career with Boston University, and when the time comes, being part of the Sharks organization. Thanks a lot for joining us today.
0: Yeah, thanks for having me. I appreciate it.
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0: Hey there, welcome to The Undercurrent. I'm Tara Sloan. So nice to be with you. I hope spring is springing and sprunging wherever you are. It is finally nice at my house in Toronto, Ontario, Canada. And of course, in beautiful San Jose, it's, well, just beautiful because it pretty much always is. If you've been with the show since the beginning, you might remember one of our very first guests back in season one, which was early 2023, Renee Hess, the founder and executive director of Black Girl Hockey Club. Well, at the time, Renee was building something that a lot of people in this sport hadn't quite figured out how to talk about yet. A lot has happened since then. The scholarship program that was handing out its first few grants has now put well over $100,000 into the hands of young Black women in hockey. Some of those recipients are playing NCAA hockey right now. And in the fall of 2024, Renee published Blackness is a Gift I Can Give Her, a collection of essays on race, community, and Black women in hockey. She narrated the audiobook herself. It is part memoir, part reporting, part love letter, and part, as she puts it, a scathing ode to a game that doesn't always love her back. A lot has changed in the world, too, around this work, and we get into all of that. I caught up with Renee a little while ago to talk about where things stand in 2026.
1: Well, let's just jump right in. Let's just, like, make it all part of the thing. Are you good?
2: Yeah, okay. I'm good.
1: So I had to look it up. The last time we talked was in February of 2023.
2: Oh, my goodness. So yeah. 3 years. Three years and a couple months.
1: Yeah, 3+ years. So a lot has changed. If I forget anything, you can get me up to speed. But one significant thing that I want to talk about is you gave birth to a book.
2: Hello.
1: Blackness is a Gift I Can Give Her. Congratulations. I mean, a belated congratulations.
2: Thank you.
1: That is such a big deal.
2: Yeah, the original release was October, November 2024. My publisher and my agents are in Toronto. So I went up there for a book release. I brought my daughter because she is the her in the title, Blackness is a Gift I Can Give Her, Lola. Mm. And it was a magical experience, you know, just really all of what I did in my college career, in my teaching, in my community work, coming together in a book I'm really proud of. And the paperback edition was just released, I want to say January, and it's beautiful. I couldn't find a copy to show you, but it's got a beautiful cover, and I'm really excited for folks to maybe rediscover it, you know, this year. It took a couple years to write. I got to talk to some amazing women. I got to talk to you. I got to talk to Shireen Ahmed, Kim Davis, Sarah Nurse, mm-hmm. Blake Bolden, you know, and just really dive into what it means to be Black, to be a woman, and to be part of this hockey community that we are in together, Tara. If you haven't, you know, gone through it, I totally encourage folks to pick it up. I wrote it in a way where, because I was a university professor for many years teaching English and reading classes, and I always wanted to put together a book that was easy to pick up for students as well, mm-hmm. and for teachers, and use as a tool in the classroom, chapter by chapter. So while, of course, there's a universal theme, you can pick up a chapter and just read it, you know, and kind of get the gist of what that chapter is about. I love books like that because I have a short attention.
1: Yeah. And, you know, we're busy ladies, we're moms, like we got a lot of stuff going on. I love that too. I'm wondering if it sort of contextualized the work you do in Black Girl Hockey Club. Like, did it emphasize the importance of what you continue to do? Like, did it give you any kind of, I don't know, new perspective?
2: You know what? Each chapter is a story about a Black woman and in hockey spaces and her experiences and how my work with Black Girl Hockey Club connects to what her experiences are, to what we're trying to build in the community. And what it really solidified for me was so many of us feel as if we don't have a community in hockey spaces or have felt that in the past. And so the goal with Black Girl Hockey Club has always been to create spaces that are fun and safe and exciting with Black girls at the center of it, right? And so it really, it's funny because there's a part in the book where I actually talk about like breaking the fourth wall while I'm doing an interview about my book and saying, hey, I have a resource with Black Girl Hockey Club that might help you out in the situation that we're talking about right now. Right. And that was the whole experience for me.
1: I mean, so it highlights just the absolute importance and synergy, obviously.
2: I hope so. I think so, you know, and it's funny because I mean, I finished writing this book in like 2023. I was doing edits in 2024. So by the time last time we spoke, I was wrapping this book up. And so 3 years later, right, so much has happened. So much has changed. But I look back at it without any cringe, which is great.
1: Good.
2: I feel that it's still very relevant and it will continue to be relevant and folks, you know, Black girls and non-Black girls will relate to the stories told in here.
1: Okay. So let's talk about what has changed. I mean, there are a lot of positives, but it's not even the elephant in the room. It's just the truth, right? The political climate has changed quite dramatically. When you and I first met, you know, there was a real sense of urgency in terms of, you know, trying to improve hockey culture, trying to make hockey a more inclusive space. And I don't know, where does that sit at the moment? Because DEI is, you know, it's like you can't even say it. Corporations, businesses are being blacklisted for using those practices. I mean, it's just, you know, it's wow.
2: Yeah. And what I would say is that the work hasn't changed.
1: Right.
2: The work remains the same. The climate has changed and the amount of folks that stand up alongside an organization like Black Girl Hockey Club has changed. Mm-hmm. But the work doesn't change and the needs haven't changed. Right? If anything, the need is greater. I just today in my inbox, you know, we sent out Black Girl Hockey Club newsletter for May, cleverly titled, It's Gonna Be May.
1: do not need to hear that again.
2: Why not? And after the newsletter went out, I had half a dozen emails in my inbox asking about scholarships, asking about opportunities for the girls that are playing hockey right now, continuing, and finances are getting tighter and tighter. So hockey is indeed a privilege, right? So it has definitely shifted how we are perhaps perceived and assisted and, you know, uplifted in the community, but it doesn't change the mission.
1: No.
2: It doesn't change, you know, the vision and what we want to do. Black Girl Hockey Club remains an entity committed to making space in hockey for Black women, whatever damn way we can.
1: Well, let's talk about, you know, the work that continues and, the scholarships, I tell me if this is correct, that scholarships went from $27,000 in 2021 to $146,000 by the end of 2023. That's, I don't know if that is, can you confirm or deny?
2: I cannot confirm or deny, but you know, what changed was Black Girl Hockey Club received a Bauer Hockey Equipment Grant that allowed us to include that in our numbers, first of all,
1: right.
2: But also allowed us to give away a lot of hockey equipment to basically any Black girl that applied and had the need. So that was the year that we gave out, oh my gosh, oh, I want to say like between 20 and 30 sets of like $1,000 sets of equipment to girls in Canada. And then we also were doing as much as we could down here in the States as well. So yeah, you know, that year was pretty flush for us. And Bauer continues, you know, we just hit our 3-year contract with Bauer. And so I'm talking with them next week to see if we can re-up the deal. But we have been, they gave us $100,000. We were just passing it out to whoever needed that equipment. And that was really amazing to be able to do because there are so many girls across the States and North America who are in need and who are playing hockey. And the wonders that some fresh blades, a new stick, a helmet, some gear, some pads can do for a family that has 3 or 4 kids playing hockey, it's a wonder. So that's been really amazing to do. Without Bauer, I mean, we were seeing really tight days in 2024 and 2025. But having that Bauer kind of bucket to be able to hand out scholarships to girls was really a lifesaver for Black Girl Hockey Club.
1: And now you're at the point where you're watching some of, you know, these young women who are scholarship recipients start to really succeed, go on and play NCAA. That must feel like Dayton O'Donohue, who I love, who's playing at Dartmouth.
2: Yes.
1: You know, like that just must feel so heartwarming to you.
2: This past weekend, I was in Toronto for an event that Black Girl Hockey Club put on with a couple of professors from Waterloo and Brock University. This is a research project that we got a government grant, a Canadian government grant, to put together. And we sent out, I mean, 100+ invitations. We wanted a good chunk of people there to participate in the research project. And Dr. Kaylee Pinnick and Dr. Janelle Joseph were leading this project and did so much work to make it come to fruition. And we got, I mean, we got Jam Gamble, who's a local.
1: I know Jam Gamble. You know Jam? I know Jam. I do.
2: Jam is so funny and fun. And of course you would know Jam. The personalities, I see it now. And the style sense, because
1: she's way more
2: stylish. Well, you're pretty styling too.
1: No, she's next level.
2: But we had Jam Gamble come out and talk to the girls. We had Simone Wright, who is a hair historian, Black hair historian, come out and talk to the girls. We had Coach Abba come out, Coach Abba with Edges, I think is his program, come out and do some physical stuff for the girls. And then we got Angela James to come and talk as our keynote speaker. And it was a lot of the girls that showed up, you know, was ages 14 and up. So mothers and fans and friends could show, but a good number of the girls were scholarship winners that I met 5, 6, 7 years ago. One of the girls, Talia Rose Tambro, I talked to her and her mom in my book, and they showed up. They used to live in London. I think they moved for hockey, and they showed up to the event in Toronto on Sunday. And we were talking, me and Michelle, to Talia Rose's mom, that I met Talia Rose when she was in 7th grade, and now she is going into her senior year, playing hockey still. She's a goalie. She's amazing and just so smart and talented. And there were, you know, a dozen girls there with that same connection to Black Girl Hockey Club. So that was, it's just like old home week, going to something like that, getting to see these girls and their dreams of college and, you know, D1. And I look at Dayton, you know, you mentioned Dayton and all that she's achieved. And I just remember meeting her and her mom, and their desire to push her to be, you know, the best she could be in Hockey Spaces, and look at her now. So it is, I feel like I always tell them, like, this, we're your aunties, you're not getting rid of us, we're family now, so we're just gonna watch you grow and cheer you on, whether you're playing hockey or not, because not all of them still play hockey. Some of my scholarship girls graduate from high school and there aren't opportunities for them to play hockey, so they play another sport or they focus on their studies, but they still come out, they volunteer at events and they participate, they go to the games with us. It's just, it's really beautiful, the community that has been built over the past, what is it, seven years now?
1: Yeah. No, it is really incredible. I want to talk about some firsts that we've seen on the world stage, and two young women I want to talk about specifically. First of all, China Taylor, the Sports Illustrated Sports Kid of the Year in 2025. She's a young defender. She's going to be a superstar on Team USA. She's already a U18 gold medalist. First of all, her, and then Layla Edwards, who, of course, you know, we already loved her, and then all of a sudden she goes on and she becomes the first Black woman to play on Team USA's hockey team and wins a gold medal. It's, you know, it's true. If you can see it, be it.
2: It's a fairy tale, right?
1: Yeah.
2: First of all, China and her grandfather, who texts me every once in a while with pictures and updates about what she's doing. She's amazing. It's really been astounding to watch her grow and to be involved in such a intense way with USA Hockey, mm-hmm. and actually be on that path to what Layla has been able to accomplish. And sometimes, like I mentioned, her grandfather, Tim, will text me when he's at an event, when China has won something, he'll send me pictures. And he's not the only, you know, Black Girl Hockey Club parent, grandparent, auntie to do that. While I was in Toronto, I got a text from a mom in California with a video of her daughter knocking down some boys on the ice who were messing with her. You know, she was like, yeah. Wait, watch till the end. And of course, Camille did the thing. So it's just, it's really amazing to see what these girls are able to accomplish. And I, particularly China, you know, as a Sports Illustrated Kid of the Year, her being, you know, so involved with Team USA, it's just, I can't wait to see what she accomplishes next.
1: Oh my gosh. Yeah. So let's move on to Layla and what we've just watched her achieve. And, you know, she's really embraced the spotlight too, which I love so much. I love seeing her in all these interviews, and she's just a bright light.
2: She deserves it, honestly. She's worked so incredibly hard. I remember when, oh gosh, I want to say it was tail end of 2024, they were doing maybe it was the Dream Gap Tour. I'm not sure what it was. You know, the women before the teams were put together, maybe it was 2023. They were going around to arenas playing USA versus Canada. You remember?
1: Oh yeah,
2: games?
1: That was the rivalry series.
2: The rivalry series, yeah. So they were doing the rivalry series before the PWHL kind of came into existence, and they played one game. I got to see it, which was amazing. They played a second game in LA, and I got to go again. I took my niece. I got to hang out with Blake Bolden. You know, it was very cool. But before the game started, I ran into a beautiful Black family in the kind of wrong side of Staples Center. And so I'm, you know, me being me, I'm like, hey, you guys looking for somebody? Can I help you? And they're like, we need to get in there. My daughter's playing. And I was like, oh, you're Layla's mom and grandma and brother. Hi, guys. Aww. I'm Renee. Let me see if I can help you find a way into the arena. You know, and we get grandma in, and I get to meet Layla's mom, who is a superstar in her own, you know, her own way. And I didn't get to meet Layla. She was already, you know, with the team on the ice. But I remember thinking, you know, how funny that we just kind of bumped into each other and immediately knew, like, there was a connection there. And then that afternoon when Layla was playing, or when Team USA was playing, we were sure Layla wasn't going to get ice time. She hadn't been, this was her second time playing with the team. The first time I think had been in Colorado, and I don't think she got ice time at all. Mm-hmm. So in LA, it was the second game, and we're thinking, you know, maybe they'll let her play a couple minutes at the end, and they did. And I remember, you know, her mom was in the seats kind of adjacent to us, and they were cheering while she was on the ice, and we were yelling, jumping up and down, just thinking like, how amazing that we get to witness this first for Layla, right? Flash forward, you know, a couple years, and we couldn't stop talking about Layla in Black Girl Hockey Club. We knew we couldn't, because we want people to know about her. We want other people to talk about her, know that she has this opportunity. So, you know, Black hockey communities united, and we're like, we're going to talk about Layla. We're going to remind folks that we know that she's on Team USA and that she's good as hell at hockey. And, you know, for her to not only get the opportunity to go to the Olympics, but to play, to make goals, to win a gold medal, her very first time, you know, with that group out there on that stage. Oh, my goodness. It's just, it's really, really cool. And, you know, the only other person who probably has any inkling how that might feel is Sarah. Sarah Nurse. Right.
1: Talking about Sarah Nurse, yes, of course.
2: And bless Sarah and her exuberance and what the team did. But, ooh, Layla, we were just, you know, it's magic. It's Black girl magic, baby.
1: It is. And you know what? Of course, like we as Canadians were sad, but Team USA was just an absolute powerhouse. So Team Canada gave them a run for the money.
2: Always.
1: The gold medal match, they sort of came to life, but Team USA really, they deserved that gold medal. And Layla Edwards, of course, a future great in the PWHL. When we last spoke, Renee, the PWHL hadn't started yet.
2: No, it didn't even exist.
1: That's a massive change.
2: That's a new thing, right? It's been really cool to watch it. And now Detroit getting a team. Amazing. I'm like, I've never been to Detroit. And what a reason to go. Like, I'm so excited. I want more out here on the West, but I can't be selfish. You know, we've got a couple out here now with Seattle and Vancouver. And of course, we've got Sarah and Sophie and Michaela all out here on the West Coast. So I'm not mad at it. I'm really not. I have to admit, I have not been to a PWHL game. So that's a first that I'm waiting for. Well,
1: yeah, that's got to change. And as we speak now, so things may, you know, have may change by the time this comes out. But so, you know, one of potentially four expansion teams have been announced, the one you talked about, Detroit. There are lots of rumors about California teams. So I think if it doesn't happen this round, it's bound to happen. The game, we know, both of us know perfectly well, it's growing like crazy.
2: Yeah.
1: And I'll just say San Jose is a really great market. So
2: great hockey town.
1: It's a great hockey town. And there's a lot of excitement now because of the Sharks and what an amazing and fun young team that has become. So, you know, I hope it happens.
2: You know, my family's up there. I'm happy to drive up and go see a game, a doubleheader maybe.
1: Yes, I think so. So what, though, can you sort of identify in a somewhat concrete way what you see the effects of the PWHL in some of the young hockey players that you're talking to?
2: Honestly, I think that everybody is still so excited to have a tangible women's league that is continuing to expand, that is, you know, getting the best players and paying them appropriately. The excitement continues to be palpable, you know, and it's across, you know, genders, it's across races, it's across class. It's just really cool to have a sport that you love so much adapt to the times and create something that people want. Women's sports, we see that in soccer, we see it in basketball. Hockey is there, and the fact that our women's teams in North America are amazing, and then those players are scattered across the league. That is, I mean, that's a draw. It has to be for just even casual hockey or hockey fans, right? So I think that the energy is what I see shifting towards a tangible kind of avenue towards women's hockey becoming mainstream in this space, you know. And I have a lot, when I was in Toronto, one of our volunteers, his name is Dan Harbridge, he has an amazing Instagram account called Women's Hockey Cards.
1: Yes, he's
2: Dan
1: awesome.
2: Is a huge women's hockey fan, and it was the most funniest, coolest thing to see him talking stats with Angela James and telling her, Aaron, when you were in the 87 or 97, and she's just like, who is this guy? But those fans, alongside casual fans, have something to hold on to in this women's hockey league. And it's not, you know, we're not scared that it's going to crumble or fold or get sold or, you know, shut down. It seems only to be getting stronger and growing, and the fandom is there. So it's the energy that I love about it. You know, I got to get out to a game.
1: You do. I mean, I will tell you, and everybody will say this, and I can absolutely confirm, it just feels like family. You know, it just feels, there's so much warmth, so much excitement. It feels safe. It just, it's really unique and really amazing. And I get really kind of choked up when I look at a young girl and I'm like, they won't know a time when there wasn't this league, you know. That's so special.
2: Yeah.
1: So Renee, I want to sort of, you know, just go to the NHL really quickly, because I work for the NHL team. This is a San Jose Sharks podcast. You know, I know years ago you said the NHL is listening. There's a lot of conversation, and, you know, you're close with Kim Davis. And can you give me just a little bit of a sort of report card?
2: I don't know that I can in 2026, right? Mm-hmm. Black Pearl Hockey Club, we still go to NHL games. We're still, you know, have a strong connection to the AHL. Mm-hmm. But the conversations really have stalled. I'll say that, you know, we haven't really been connected to those decision-making committees and folks because DEI is dead. Right? It's not a priority for so many large corporations. Not saying it's not a priority for the individuals in those corporations, right? But as a business, as an entity, the urgency, as you said, isn't there. It just isn't. And so that's not to say that we don't connect deeply with clubs like San Jose Sharks, the Los Angeles Kings. I mean, you know, I'm a huge Pittsburgh Penguins.
1: I do.
2: And those, it's always been about the clubs, right? And it's always been about the individuals that work in those clubs and work in those institutions. We're not going to change the game of hockey by rewriting the rules of the NHL. We're going to change hockey by touching the hearts of people like you and me that work in the sport and that have a platform and they use it. I don't have a report of the NHL, but I don't think I ever really have. You know, they're doing what they do. They're making money. They're pushing their best players. They are, you know, there's playoffs going on right now. There's a lot of palpable excitement around that. And there are still heritage nights, right? There are still opportunities for organizations like Black Girl Hockey Club and others to get involved with NHL clubs. Just because, you know, we haven't doesn't mean that others aren't. It's just things have changed, you know, particularly here in the States. it has, and coming straight from the mouths of the workers in those places, that the priorities of the higher-ups have changed, and now we're having to pivot how we engage with, you know, community organizations. And that's across the board.
1: Yeah.
2: That was across the board in 2025, across the board in 2026. But that's okay, right? Because Black Girl Hockey Club is not about uplifting NHL teams and going to NHL events. We're about building community for Black women in hockey spaces. And that can be in your local rink. That can be, you know, at a community event at MLSC Launchpad in Toronto. That could be at a hockey game, at a meetup. You know, it could be any of those things. None of them are necessarily top of the hierarchy for BGHC. And the NHL has always been just a part of what we, how we want to engage and who we want to engage with in hockey spaces. And I will say, you know, the PWHL and their teams have been so great. As soon as they got on the map, they reached out to Black Girl Hockey Club, particularly the Seattle team. The Torrent has been, you know, they know that I'm on the West Coast and that we have scholarship folks in Seattle. We've always been very connected to the Seattle Kraken. And so they reached out to us immediately. I want to say before they even had a name and a logo, just to let us know that they wanted to be a part of what we were doing. And for me, it's those individuals, it's those individual clubs that really build up what BGHC is doing. Not to say in spite of the NHL, because of course they've supported us and we got an amazing NHL foundation grant a couple years ago that is nothing to sneeze at, obviously. But I do believe that that's because of the individuals in those spaces that see the value in what we're doing, because the institutions, if we're not making them money, what do they care what we're about, right? And we're not making the money.
1: Right. Well, not in the short term, but anyway, but that's a great point. And it is about it's about so much more and so many, you know, it's not just top level, it's every level. So if we talk again in 3 years, which I hope it's not, that long.
2: Oh, not
1: okay,
2: 3 years.
1: But yeah, if we talk again in 2 to 3 years, Renee, okay, I'm going to leave you with this. What would you like Black Girl Hockey Club to have accomplished by then? Are there any kind of, like, you know, future markers that you want to see?
2: You know what? If the next time we talk is 2029, which is wild to even say out loud, I would really like to continue building BGHC city by city. You know, that's always been something that has really been important to me, that when we go visit places like Toronto or Vancouver or San Jose, that we don't just come in and have a whirlwind experience and then leave, that we can actually build something in that space. And that's not always easy, because all of a sudden we become an international, you know, organization with like me and two other people. So that's not always easy, but that's the dream, that, you know, we could go to San Jose and have a club, that we could have one in Toronto, one in Pittsburgh, one in LA. That's what I would love to see. And then, you know, maybe one over in London and one in Nigeria. I don't know. I just think it would be really cool to, like, have a lot of international friends all across the world, part of Black Girl Club.
1: It would. Renee, you do such amazing work. You're such an inspiration. Thank you so much for taking the time.
2: Thanks for chatting with me today. It was good to see you.
1: Renee, thank you so much for your time. I am so grateful for your friendship. If Renee's story has stayed with you, please do two things. Go get her book, Blackness is a Gift I Can Give Her. And if you are able, support Black Girl Hockey Club. The scholarship and mentorship work they do is putting young Black women on the ice and into college hockey programs. It matters, it works, and it is just such a wonderful community. I'll be back with one more edition of The Undercurrent before I go dark for the summer. Until then, keep your sticks on the ice and your fins above water.
3: The San Jose Sharks are coming off an outstanding effort on the road in Raleigh, where they beat the Carolina Hurricanes pretty handily for much of the contest and then survived after the Hurricanes pushed back, but Alex Nedeljkovic was there. Nedeljkovic will be in goal again today as the Sharks travel to the city of brotherly love, looking to arrive in the corners early and with ill humor. It's the Sharks and the Philadelphia Flyers next on the San Jose Sharks Audio Network.
4: It's time to feel the teal. This is San Jose Sharks Hockey. 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Toyota, let's go places.
3: From Xfinity Mobile Arena in beautiful Philadelphia, Pennsylvania, the San Jose Sharks continue their long five-game road trip and take on the Philadelphia Flyers for the very first time this year. Hi, everybody. I'm Dan Rusinowski, along with Alex Stalock. And, Alex, it was a goaltending extravaganza in the third period against a very solid Carolina Hurricanes team that might have been a little bit off of their game, but still, they're the Carolina Hurricanes. And Alex Nedeljkovic, totally equal to the task, earns first star honors and had a sterling performance, but yet it was much more than that. It was a very consistent effort by the Sharks in front of him that got them the 4-1 win.
5: Yeah, and you knew in that third period, a Carolina team that maybe didn't have the start they wanted the first two periods was going to come out and put the pressure on. And you get a goaltender in there that gets to face his old team, and you know that's a very enjoyable moment for any goalie in that position, and to shut down your team and carry your team to victory. And as he did in the third period, stood on his head, made some crucial saves, not only initial ones, but some late ones on Seth Jarvis, future potential Canadian Olympic player, and stayed on the puck, stayed square right from the very beginning of that game all the way to the end, and he finds his way back into the crease again tonight. Well deserved.
3: Funny you should mention the Canadian Olympic team, because Macklin Celebrini obviously is getting considered talk about his candidacy for a spot on that Canadian Olympic team as we come back east and as we get closer to Toronto. The voices are getting a little bit louder, but today's an interesting game for him because Rick Tocchet, the head coach of the Philadelphia Flyers, is one of the assistant coaches on that Olympic team, and so he'll be watching him firsthand.
5: Yeah, you get a firsthand look, and I like that you did say talk, because you know, a couple weeks ago it might have been whispers, and I think those whispers have now become talk, and I think that talk's slowly getting a lot louder night by night in this league, what he does. And it, just up here alone, this far away from the ice, I don't know how many people have stopped into the booth and talked about 71's game and comparisons to Crosby, and I know it's early in his career, but he likes to model his game after, you know, a guy that plays 200 feet, and, you know, you talk about Team Canada, they're looking for all well-rounded players, and no better player than 71 on the Sharks team to take a look at.
3: Our roster report is brought to you by Kaiser Permanente. Get care like a pro with Kaiser Permanente, official team physicians of the San Jose Sharks. Well, we just watched the guys come out for warm-up, and we see Alex Nedeljkovic out there. But before all the guys came out, there was another goalie that came onto the ice all by himself wearing number one in a Sharks uniform. Who is this masked man? Well, he is Justin Kowakoski, who is the emergency e-bug, as they call it, in the game. Apparently Yaroslav Askarov not feeling well, and Kowakoski, who played college hockey at Colgate University, is going to be out there backing up Alex Nedeljkovic, who gets his consecutive starts for the first time this year.
5: Well, maybe that's why I had two missed calls from the equipment manager, Mike Aldridge, about an hour and a half ago, but I immediately hit the end button on that, and I wasn't up for the task to take that charge.
3: Come on, if they asked you, would you have gone in?
5: I don't. I like it up here. I'm a lot better up here nowadays, I'll tell you that. At least I think. I don't know. I feel better up here than down there on the ice.
3: But you have a unique view of it because you played the position as a professional. What do you think is going through this this individual's mind? He's an accountant by trade, lives in Philadelphia, and as we said, he played college hockey at Colgate, which is a pretty high-level program in the ECAC, a number of years ago. So the question is, what goes through your mind when you get a chance to get out here?
5: Well, I'm sure his eyes are looking around at how big this building is when you get out on the ice in a national Hockey League arena. You're taking a look around, you're getting dressed next to Macklin Celebrini, Will Smith, you got Ryan Reeves in the locker room. His eyes are definitely big, and get out here, and you know, he's living in this area, he's getting dressed against a Flyers team, and he's got the orange pads on. But you know, good for him, and he's an accountant. Maybe he's thinking about what he's going to do with his paycheck from this game already in the accounting business.
3: Well, I'm sure he's going to enjoy it, and everybody inside the Sharks dressing room will be awfully nice to him. It's happened a few times over the course of history. Sometimes the Sharks might recall a junior player. Sometimes they might recall somebody from the AHL or the ECHL, depending on where they are. But here, because this was so sudden and so quick and we're on the other side of the country, it's a little bit easier to just do it this way. And that means that Alex Nedeljkovic will take the net, and he's been just doing a great job this season.
5: Yeah, well deserved. Anytime you come off a victory like that and you feel good about your game, and you want to get back in there as soon as you can. It just like a goal scorer, just like a defenseman that's feeling the puck and playing well defensively. As a goalie, you get in there and you feel comfortable. The puck starts feeling a little bit bigger. You're controlling your rebounds, and that's one thing last outing that he did so well, is there wasn't a ton of second chance opportunities, and you got to tip the cap to the guys in front of you. And I thought the defense did a lot better job against Carolina than in the Dallas game, is pushing guys out, letting Alex see that first shot, controlling his rebound. There was no chaoticness around that net. It was calm, handled the puck really well, and the Sharks got out of the zone fast. And we talked about that in the postgame show, how underrated his puck handling is, and I think you'll see it again tonight on a team in Philadelphia that not necessarily wants to enter the zone as much as Carolina did, freewheeling, offensive, and make plays on the rush. It's a team that wants to get the puck deep, create offense down below the goal line.
3: Well, there's more to the Sharks lineup than just the emergency backup goaltender backing up Alex Nedeljkovic. The other change is going to be that Ryan Reeves gets back in. And that, I guess, is an automatic reaction for anybody that might have a Ryan Reeves on the roster when you're coming into Philadelphia because of the tradition here. Although, on their side of the ice, Nick Deslauriers is not going to be playing in this game. I was a little surprised to see that, but he was out for the extra skaters today in an optional skate, and so he will not play. But Justin Hathaway has been known to throw his weight around, and obviously Hathaway is going to be in the lineup and available, so who knows? Maybe that's the fight card tonight, but the bottom line is the Sharks are all a little bit bigger when Ryan Reeves is in the lineup. What does that mean, though, for the rest of the team? It means that Jeff Skinner is not going to play, a veteran of many seasons. And I think the coaching staff said this morning it was essentially deciding for best balance for the roster that he was going to have to sit out. It wasn't anything the way he played or anything like that, although he did take a penalty in the third period that obviously put the Sharks kind of behind the eight ball. But in that particular penalty, Zach Ostapchuk won a very critical faceoff in the defensive zone with a few seconds left in that penalty, and the Sharks were able to kill it off enough that the coach actually cited Ostapchuk in the dressing room. And we'll hear Ryan Warsawski talk about the importance of little plays like that when we get to Coach's chalkboard.
5: Yeah, a lot of times it's those unnoticed plays that don't show up on the big score sheet. You got to dig a few pages in to see faceoff wins, and it's those little plays that win you games in the National Hockey League. You get a big centerman like that, you start winning draws that you're counting on. You know dang well he's going to get back in there tonight in a meaningful draw, and Coach Warsawski is going to have a ton of confidence to throw him over the boards and get out there and win a draw. And, you know, you go back to talking about the physicalness. Reeves draws back into this lineup. Yeah, it makes that team in orange take another look over their shoulder when their defense are going to retrieve pucks. You always got to know who's on the ice. You get big 75 out there for the Sharks, and he's barreling down on the forechecks. You know that's going to be tough on defensemen, especially the defensive core that Philadelphia has tonight. They got a new body entering the lineup.
3: Well, he also wants to get a game in before we get to Toronto, and obviously that's going to be a big game for him as well.
5: Yeah, there's that. He gets his legs going, gets some game touches back after having a few games off to rest the body in this condensed Olympic schedule. You know, the schedule's so tight, and the wear and tear on these guys is much tougher this year than any regular season in past, because the games are so condensed. And days off for the veterans is so crucial, and you know, you mentioned Skinner, but now Reeves draws back in, get his legs, get his conditioning back before he heads to Toronto, you know, a team that he was with last. And, you know, everybody knows how it ended in Toronto. And you know he's definitely going to come back and want to put a show on up there.
3: The Sharks are 14-13-3. They're in the eighth position in the Western Conference, and they're in a wild card spot. They're in a three-way tie, essentially, in the standings, Alex, as they are tied with the Edmonton Oilers and the Utah Mammoth. Utah losing yesterday in Los Angeles to create this situation, so the Sharks kind of back their way into that playoff spot. But it's really tight. The Sharks also trail the LA Kings by only 4 points for third place in the Pacific Division. Meanwhile, the Flyers have a total of 33 points, more than the Sharks have, but they're on the outside looking in, and they've got a little ways to go. They're only a point behind the Rangers and Pittsburgh, only 2 points behind the Islanders, and the Islanders are in third place in the division.
5: Well, you look top to bottom in that tight metropolitan division. You got Washington in first at 39 points, and you got Columbus in eighth at 32 points. 7 points only separate the eight teams. It's an incredible race in the National Hockey League. The parity in the league right now is pretty incredible to follow. And you go through all the numbers and all the analytics you get available to you now, and you look at this match tonight between San Jose and Philadelphia, and it's you just can't find any numbers that truly separate these two teams. It's tight everywhere. Special teams, goals for, goals against, the goaltending numbers, the defense numbers. It's just pretty incredible. You can't find a tighter matchup throughout the season statistically.
3: I suppose the only blip in that would be the fact that the Sharks' goaltending numbers are a little bit better, and yet the Philadelphia total team goals against is better, and one of the real oddities of the stat sheet.
5: It's incredible. You go through it. You just can't figure some of this stuff out, and you know, it's an exciting game to look forward to. It's the little things that we talked about coming down to face-offs and puck possession that are going to win a game like this.
3: Okay, so here's the analysis. Vinny Desharnais, Vinny Iorio, Shakir Mukhamadulin, and Jeff Skinner will be out of the lineup. The Sharks also got some news yesterday that Michael Misa was named to the training camp of Team Canada, along with Joshua Ravensbergen, as possibilities for the World Junior Tournament, something we've been waiting on. And, of course, maybe a little later on we might hear about Sam Dickinson, but his focus right now is in the National Hockey League with the San Jose Sharks, and he'll be playing alongside Nick Leddy tonight in a pair that had some good moments in the last game against Carolina. Other than that, the Sharks' lineup is identical to the last contest. Zacho Stopchuk will be in the middle with Ryan Reeves and Barkley Goodrow on the fourth line. And other than that, it is a identical scenario. As for the Philadelphia Flyers, they were really struck hard by a couple of big injuries. Cam York was out for practice today. He's a defenseman they depend on, but he is not quite ready to go yet with his injury. But Tyson Forrester, who has 10 goals this year, is one of the guys that has been putting the net, a puck into the net, that is, for Rick Tocchet's team. He's going to be out for a couple of months now after sustaining an upper body injury. That's a big loss for the Flyers, who really are basing some of their improvements and their success on team defense more than they have on outscoring the other team. Trevor Zegras leads the club with 10 goals and 16 assists. Forrester also with 10 goals, but he's going to be out for a couple of months. So Owen Tippett is the other guy they're going to depend on, and Travis Konechny. Konechny is a guy that always seems to come up big against the Sharks. He plays a snarly kind of game when he's at his best, and he always seems to be in the right place at the right time when he's on his contest, and that's what I'm looking forward to seeing, how the Sharks handle that tonight.
5: Yeah, you know, he's playing with the former Anaheim Duck, Trevor Zegras, has all the skill in the world. And you had Konechny, a lot of times he's the first guy in, hounding pucks. He's tough to play against. You know, Sharks defenders have to be ready for a fast forecheck from their assistant captain in Philadelphia. And, you know, he's another guy that, you know, you talk about Team Canada, and, you know, he's going to get a look at that too. Just the way he plays, the competitiveness. He's a Flyer through and through the way he plays. He thrives here in this environment, and I think you're going to see tonight his best game.
3: Matvei Michkov was one of the better scorers among rookies in the NHL last year. He's kind of hit a sophomore slump. This season, Michkov has 8 goals and 8 assists in 27 games. His eyes light up whenever he sees people like Will Smith or Macklin Celebrini on the other side of the ice. So look for him tonight on a line with Sean Couturier and Owen Tippett. And on defense, Travis Sanheim might be one of the more underrated defensemen in the entire NHL. That top pair, Sanheim and Nick Seeler, a pretty solid group of guys to play against, and the Sharks will have their hands full there.
5: Absolutely. And Seeler, who spent time in Minnesota with the Wild early in his career, has the ability to skate in the element. And he has his toughness as well. And he plays a rugged, hard role. He blocks shots. You remember, think back to the fight he had with Barkley Goodrow. They're both tough, tough customers. And you play him with Sanheim, who brings that offensive side. It's going to be a tough, top pair. And you go down to their second pair, you know, they get a little bit even more offensive with Andre and Drysdale. And you go all the way down through their defensive pair. And, you know, they get big Noah Juleson down there. And, you know, it's not going to be an easy task for San Jose to get to the net tonight. And, you know, they still have that toughness. It's not necessarily toughness of the mid-70s, but it is a tough, rugged Philadelphia team.
3: That brings us to the end of our roster report from Kaiser Permanente. We'll come back in just a moment. We'll have the keys to the game coming up on the Sharks Audio Network.
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3: Well, since we're talking about the emergency backup goaltender situation that the Sharks have in this game, let us go back to the times in recent years in which that has had to happen. Probably the most famous example was in Toronto when a 42-year-old Zamboni driver named David Ayers in February of 2020 got in against his hometown Maple Leafs, got the win, and became the stuff of legend. But just before that, in 2018, an accountant at age 36 named Scott Foster played for the Chicago Blackhawks against Winnipeg, played a lot of the game, ended up being first star of the game. And tonight we've got Justin Kowalkoski, 39 years of age, an accountant, a product of Colgate University. And by the way, his hometown is Young America, Minnesota.
5: Wow, okay, that's great to know. And well, he's got some big shoes to fill after you led the two that have, you know, let him off. They've had some unbelievable performance. You think back to the goalie in Chicago. I mean, I remember having a point-blank shot against Dustin Byfuglien, and it was when Byfuglien was still with Winnipeg, and he let it go. He had a full slap shot, and he fit right in. And it didn't look very good on the NHL goaltenders in the league at the time. And a lot of people saying, hey, I could step right in and do what they did. He did that, and doesn't make us look good when you get a goaltender stepping off the street from his day job and going and shutting out an NHL team, that's for sure.
3: Well, it's time now for our keys to this game for the Sharks and the Philadelphia Flyers. The keys are presented by Toyota, proud sponsor of San Jose Sharks hockey. Toyota, let's go places with the keys. Here's Alex Daylock.
5: Key number one tonight, committed team effort. And that's not after one big win, just staying and being complacent with one win. You got to come back and have the same effort and start putting wins in the bank to start climbing up the standing. It takes everyone. Takes all 12 forwards, all 60, and goalie in the crease to come away with a victory on the road. That leads to key number two, discipline on the road. That's staying out of the penalty box. That's one thing the Sharks did in Carolina. They ended up with only three minors. And there are some reaching and some stick penalties that need to get eliminated, and then they're not going to be in the box at all and not turn the momentum over to the opposing team. And finally, key number three, physicality. And yes, that's a real word. We looked that up this morning, and it's a...
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1: Shot in 11 straight games. 11 straight that they've been outshot by the opponent. That's the initial analytic. You can get involved and get really into the reads with this by talking about quality shots and so forth. Philip Kurashev, though, says that getting more shots on goal is really important.
2: Yeah, 100%. I think a lot of it is also like having people in front, right? I feel like probably quicker to shoot if you see traffic in front, and I think we also, that ties into it, so I think it's definitely something we want to improve, and that's a way to do it.
1: Ty Dellandrea also says that this thing could set up really well for the rest of the road trip if the Sharks can have as consistent a game as they did in Carolina and come up with a victory tonight.
3: Yeah, we got a great win in Carolina, and this is a huge one to keep the momentum going on this road trip, keep the energy up, keep the just that feeling going forward. So it's a big game tonight.
1: That's Ty Dellandrea of the Sharks, who agrees that this is a big game, and it always is big when you get to Philadelphia and take on the Flyers. First of two meetings on the season between the Sharks and Philly. The next one will be March 21st at SAP Center at San Jose, and a lot will be decided about the standings by then. But right now, it is as tight as a drum in both conferences, most particularly in the Metropolitan Division where the Flyers reside. But the Sharks are looking at a three-way tie as well, and San Jose wants to build on that Carolina victory here tonight. Head coach Ryan Warsawski is coming up next with Coach's Chalkboard, and we'll have that for you next on the San Jose Sharks Audio Network.
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4: Welcome to the city of brotherly love, where you arrive in the corner in ill humor. At least that's what the Sharks are hoping. I'm Dan Rusinowski, along with Sharks head coach Ryan Warsawski. I wanted to ask you about the progress that was made in the game against Carolina, because it seems like a lot of things happened with your team to take a step forward.
5: Yeah, big time. It certainly felt like that throughout the game. We were that was probably one of our more consistent games of the season as far as the connection that we wanted to play with coming out of our own end and the pace we wanted to play with. So I did a lot of good things and continue to, can build off of into an important game tonight.
4: Big game for Nedeljkovic in goal, obviously, to build up and get a win for him. But also a little thing like a Zach Ostapchuk winning a faceoff in the defensive zone. What does that do for a young man's confidence?
5: It's huge, and I think we had a lot of those little things and those little details add up to big results, and that's at the end of the day we get. So Ostapchuk makes it. Wins that faceoff with 15 seconds left in the penalty kill. It's a small detail that not the average fan probably sees, but it gives us a chance to clear a puck, get fresh legs out there, obviously kill a penalty and kind of get back to 5-on-5. There was some blocks. Barkley Gaudreau goes through a defenseman with, 2 minutes left. He stays on the forecheck. Little things that, really is what makes winning hockey so great, and as coaches, you appreciate. So a lot of things we can continue to work on and build off of, and I think we're excited for this one tonight.
4: One thing that is of note analytically anyway, from just an outsider's perspective, is you've been outshot in 11 straight games. But when you break that down into like quality shots and things like that, is it a little bit better?
5: Yeah, I mean, for us, it's more about the chances that we're giving up. I know that the shots have been, you've been tracked since the game started, and people look at it. And at times, when there's 40 to 10 shots advantage, is something maybe behind the curtain there. But, for the most part, we're going up against some teams that put a lot of pucks to the net, in Washington and Carolina especially. So, of course, we want to, get in lanes and block shots, and we want to keep the puck on our stick as much as possible. So we're not too concerned about that. If we were giving up, in the 20s of chances, that'd be more thing to we'd be more worried about.
4: How is Philadelphia different than Carolina, and how are they similar?
5: Yeah, I think they're heavy. I think they're a heavy team. You look at their bottom six, there's some heavy forwards that can get on the forecheck. And then at the same time, they've got skill. They've got skill up front with Zegras, Konechny. So they've got some guys.

0: the back end that can move pucks in Drysdale and can get up into the rush. And I think Travis Sanheim's one of the most underrated defensemen in this league. So they can really do some damage coming out of their own end. They close, quickly. So we're going to make sure we know what we're doing with the puck, getting the inside and protect in front of our net.
1: That's where it's going to be. Good luck.
0: Thanks, Dan.
1: Thanks for joining us for another edition of Coach's Chalkboard. And now stand by for the Sharks and the Flyers coming up next on the San Jose Sharks Audio Network.
2: 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Toyota, let's go places. 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

0: shooting it. He scores! Becklund gets the game winner in overtime. Throws it in front. Along the drive. Great save by Askarov. Tries to center to Foley. It's off the stick. Foley shoots. He scores!
1: This is San Jose Sharks Hockey. It's game time. 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By Toyota, proud sponsor of the San Jose Sharks. 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By Hilton San Jose, Hilton for the stay. And by Kaiser Permanente, get care like a pro with Kaiser Permanente, official team physicians of the San Jose Sharks.
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2: Time for hockey. 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Celebrate responsibly. Well, the San Jose Sharks are going to go with Alex Nedeljkovic in the net to our left side. On defense, it will be a combination of Tim Liljegren and Dmitry Orlov. And the big guys are starting out up front. Macklin Celebrini at center with Will Smith on one wing and Colin Graf on the other.
4: And for Philadelphia, Dan Vladar drives back in after his last outing, giving up five to Pittsburgh. And on defense, Nick Seeler and his defensive partner, Travis Sanheim. And up front, Christian Dvorak. And on the right side, Travis Konecny. And on the left, ex-Duck Trevor Zegras.
2: Referees for tonight's game are Jordan Samuels-Thomas and Kendrick Nicholson. The linesmen are Steve Barton and Julien Fournier. Everybody's at center ice. Here we go. Always exciting to have a game in Philadelphia. And off the faceoff, the Sharks win the draw. And Colin Graf shoots one into the offensive zone. It bounced off the inboard. Vladar and Gold to our right played it back for Sanheim. And he clears it back to center ice. And the Sharks grab it there. And Orlov chips it right back in. But it's behind the red line. So we get a whistle for icing against San Jose. The Sharks are trying to continue that sort of system that they put together against Carolina by utilizing the boards on the zone exits and getting chances against the defense to get them back on their heels. And I think that's going to be something they'll try again tonight.
4: Simply just playing fast. They want to play fast. Get up north-south. Get out of the zone. Don't spend much time in the defensive zone.
2: Faceoff coming up right side of Alex Nedeljkovic. And boy, was he great, especially in the third period in Carolina. Off the faceoff right now, Flyers have it. Travis Konecny, always a thorn on the Sharks side. Put it back, Sanheim a drive. Batted down by the backhand side of Nedeljkovic's glove. He couldn't hang on to it. Near side feed, angle shot by Trevor Zegras. Is knocked aside by Nedeljkovic. Pressure by the Flyers here as Konecny gives to Sanheim, who's in deep. But Colin Graf bodies him off the puck brilliantly. The puck skitters free into the corner. And now it's grabbed there and centered in front. But the Flyers can't get a shot. Now they do. They put it from the point. The shot by Seeler blocked. Sharks race out. Celebrini's a one-man breakout move. He gets it on the right wing side. Smith shoots one in. Sharks get it in deep and forecheck now. Work free there by Sanheim, though, against Colin Graf. And here comes Konecny back the other way as the Sharks are looking to change. Konecny, lead pass off the stick of Sanheim. Taken back by Tyler Toffoli. Chipped it off that right wing boards. Trying to get it through, but it's taken back by Emil Andre on defense. Now it's Couturier flipping it forward. Feeds on the left side, and Konecny near the end of his shift will take it, dump it in as he's bumped by Klingberg. It's back inside the zone of the Sharks, and Mario Ferraro spins it around. Here comes Eklund skating left to right. He's across the blue line, puts on the brakes as he's checked far side of the ice. He holds onto the puck. Now he exchanges passes, but the return went off his stick. It's a headman feed. It's a breakaway from Michkov. He's moving in. He shoots. Great save by the goaltender, Alex Nedeljkovic. And you know, John Klingberg arrived on the scene to get a little piece of it at the last possible second.
4: Yeah, he used his skating ability to close down on that half breakaway that Michkov had. He said it right from the start. Michkov gets up for these games. First shift out there, he gets a breakaway.
2: And right now, it's kept in by the Flyers. This is a combination of Couturier, Michkov, and Tippett. This is a dangerous line, but the Sharks pick up. Michkov with a hit on Ferraro. Mario spins it up the left boards, has to play it again, but loses on the stick check as the Flyers are making changes as the play goes on. Noah Cates, Bobby Brink, and Nikita Grabenkin step onto the ice. Cates in the neutral zone, reaching the puck. Now it's Brink, is sandwiched by a couple of Sharks, Kurashev and Gaudette, and the puck skips free, but taking it back, Cates, a hard worker, and on the left wing side, is checked into the boards there near side, worked it free though, and back on the point, a quick play there by a man in his first NHL game, Ty Murchison, has it only glance off a stick and bounce harmlessly back to center ice. Just underway in the first period, 2.5 gone by, down the left side, Murchison, first NHL game, tries his first NHL shot, but it is blocked by the stick of Ferraro and bounds to the far corner of the San Jose zone. Sharks poke it forward. Good effort by DeLandry to muscle it ahead to himself. He gets to the red line, flicks it in. It goes off to the left wing boards. Looks like it went up in the air off a deflection and out of play. And so we will have a whistle, enough time for us to pause 10 seconds for station identification. This is the San Jose Sharks Audio Network.
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2: I'm Dan Rusinowski, along with Alex Stainlock. 17:11 to go in a scoreless first. The shots on goal already are 4-0 in favor of Philadelphia. So Alex Nedeljkovic is picking right up where he left off in the Carolina game.
4: Yeah, there's been some shots from the point that he's had to fight through traffic early on. One that bobbles out of his glove that he'd like to hold on to. And Philadelphia's doing a great job of getting to the net. We talked about their physical presence early.
2: Flyers move in. Emil Andre, not exactly big, but boy, he is creative with the puck. Swings and misses, gets it back. Now Garnet Hathaway moves in, gets a backhand chance away. It's blocked, and the Sharks will race out. Moving up the right side is Barkley Goodrow. Stick handles up to the red line, shoots it forward, but it is offside at the blue line. And so the Sharks will get the change and get some fresh guys out there.
4: The right play Goodrow is trying to make, chip it off the wall and bypass the Flyers defenseman. It just unfortunately caught the linesman's leg, and he was standing right at the blue line, so it slowed up that rush. But it's the plays you need to make. But chip it behind the Flyers defenseman, make them turn, get back to their goal line and retrieve pucks, because early on that's what Philly's done so far to our Sharks defense.
2: Faceoff just outside the Philadelphia blue line. San Jose still looking for their first shot on goal. We've got a scoreless tie, 2.5 gone by in period number one. And make that 3.5 minutes gone by in the period. Off the draw, picked back up by Michkov. Always individually very dangerous. He throws it up the left wing side to his centerman, Couturier. Takes it back in the middle and veers to his right across the Sharks blue line. Michkov against Orlov, one-on-one. Russian against Russian. Orlov wins that battle. It's shoveled forward by the Sharks. Poked at there by Eklund, and here comes Liljegren. Lead for Eklund. Back for Liljegren. He's on the rush. He's across the line, and he got behind the back pass. A centering feed for Toffoli, and that shot is blocked in front. Wow, what a chance set up by Liljegren there. And the Sharks now make the line change as fresh skaters coming on once again.
4: Yeah, great heads-up hockey by Liljegren. Realized he had some ice to skate as a defenseman. Drove it into Vladar's glove side. Beat the defenseman wide. Went behind the back to the slot. And Toffoli just fanned on it last second.
2: And here comes Zegras across the Sharks line. Little drop pass. There's a shot on net taken. And it's staved away by Alex Nedeljkovic. Rebound picked back up. Konechny far side. Feeds back to the point. Here comes a shot by Sealer. And it's blocked by lots of traffic in front. All kinds of things happening. That was Christian Dvorak that had that opportunity on goal a moment ago. Now it's loose in the left wing corner of the Sharks' end. Philly works it free, but a hope pass came back toward the point, and Sanheim was cheating a little bit, trying to get open in the middle of the ice, and so the puck came out.
4: Yeah, forwards were working so hard down there to control the puck, and Sanheim went to cheat to the middle of the ice. By the time they popped that puck out, it was out of the zone.
2: Bad bounce. Celebrini steals in the offensive zone and hands off over to Dickinson, but he mishandles the puck, and he had to go back to center ice to get it. Celebrini and Smith pick it back up, and Macklin now on the right side loses on the stick check to Sanheim. I think Travis Sanheim's going to be on the ice every time Macklin Celebrini is out there. Now Macklin's on his way off, and there goes Sanheim to take a seat on the bench too for the Flyers. Nothing to score. Sharks still have yet to get a first shot on net. The best chance, a Tyler Toffoli opportunity that he slightly fanned on, and it was knocked wide. Behind the net, offensive zone. Here's Gaudette with it, with Kurashev. Kurashev taking it off the backhand side of his stick as he was checked there far side by Noah Juleson. Coming back the other way, the Flyers are on the rush. Good opportunity there for Grabenkin moving in, but he got checked off the play. And the Sharks again getting back defensively as Ty DeLandry, the first forward, back in his own zone. Kurashev, far side of the ice, looks ahead. DeLandry at his own blue line. Little drop pass. Gaudette skates down the left side for the Sharks. Cross the line. Takes the shot off the bar. It rings off that iron. You can hear that all the way in Voorhees, New Jersey at the practice facility. It was so loud here in Philadelphia. Loose in the left wing corner now. Knocked free by the Sharks. Spinning play. Liljegren to the point. There's Ryan Reeves holding onto it and gunning it in deep. Behind the net, it's Kurashev. Stick handling with the puck. Trying to backhand pass. Orlov takes it. Hands it off. And Ostapchuk takes the drive. It hit traffic in front. Noah Juulsen picks up for Philadelphia and clears it out. Got some help there from Bobby Brink. Brink wide pass for Grabenkin. Good speed, but it goes all the way down. And it's going to be stopped by the officials. And we will have the faceoff coming all the way back in the Flyers' end. Right now, with 13:40 left, in a scoreless and pretty exciting first period.
4: Well, those last couple shifts definitely stepped up for the Sharks. Got some offensive zone time, and I like shot mentality. Coach Warsawski probably started saying that on the bench. Let's get some shots on this guy. Godet gets just over the blue line, uses the Flyers defenseman as a screen, and snaps it through his legs and brings one off the post to the glove side of Vladar.
2: Face off to the right side of goaltender Vladar. Puck dropped. Sharks pick it up after a fashion. Philadelphia technically won the faceoff, but Ryan Reeves works it free. Nick Leddy pinches in, gets it to Reeves. He bodies up his man in the corner there. That's the defenseman, Ty Murchison. Welcome to the NHL, kid, against Ryan Reeves right there, one-on-one. Puck skitters free. Leddy still in deep. Pokes it over to Barkley Goodrow. He grinds it out there. Work free behind the net against Murchison. Around the boards in trouble for Dickinson. He couldn't handle the bouncer, and he had to skate all the way back to his own zone, and that's where the Sharks pick it up. Leddy gets it. Feeds it up the middle. Off of the stick of Celebrini just on. So the Flyers back to get control. Near side, Couturier banks one forward. Down the left side, Tippett moves in. One-on-one there against Klingberg, and another good defensive play by Klingberg against Tippett to knock it away. But it's not out. Michkov keeps it in. Little drop pass on the point. Drives to the net. Knocked down in front, and it rolls into Nedeljkovic on the rebound, and he covers up.
4: And you just saw there, Klingberg, not only a good stick in keeping that Flyers forward to the outside. He's so good with the stick, but he uses his body at the end on that point shot to box out the Flyers. Nedeljkovic had the ability to comfortably look and freeze that puck.
2: Excitable crowd on hand here at Xfinity Mobile Arena in Philadelphia. No score. 12:45 to go in the first period. We've got a break in the action. 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
2: The shots on goal definitely favor the Philadelphia Flyers. 8-0 at this point. 12:45 left in the first period. The Sharks yet to get their first shot on goal. And we talked about this in Sharks warm-up, Alex, that the Sharks have been outshot in 11 consecutive games, and yet they've won more than they've lost.
4: Yeah, it's just an amazing stat, and it's something you can't live by through 82 games. It's just not always going to work. Your goaltenders aren't going to be able to always bail you out and get timely goals. And already early in this game, like you said, 8-0. They've started getting the shot mentality and getting into their game with the recent last three shifts, but there needs to be more, and the ice need to tilt.
2: And let us remind you that it is 8-0, but it's not the score of the game. It's just the shot total right now. Nothing the score in this contest. As off the faceoff, Flyers send it toward the net. It bounces wide. Little bump there in the far corner. Michkov trying to work it free, but Gaudette got the best of that. Now it's sent forward, and Delandria kicks a Kurashev pass into the offensive zone. But the Flyers' defense gets back quickly, and they have been very steady defensively here for Coach Rick Tocchet this year. It's one of the major improvements that they put for their team, with mostly Dan Vladar in goal. Back behind Vladar, Sharks trying to dig it free. Nothing to score. It's Kurashev, puts to the middle. Delandria knows the man is on him. He tried to put it off the boards to himself, but that's a good read by Owen Tippett, and he leads it up to Michkov on the right. He's across the Sharks line. He buys some time. He drops it back. Here comes the shot. It hits a body in front. Delandria poking at the puck, knocking it free. That was a good chance for Sanheim, but Delandria's defense, after the block, is able to keep the puck in Sharks' control, and San Jose at the end of their turn will bounce off the right board short of icing, and as the Flyers move it out, they get fresh skaters out there. Alex Wennberg is on, along with Tyler Toffoli and the Sharks' William Eklund. On defense, Liljegren and Orlov. Here's Wennberg to Liljegren to center. Three-man attack. Liljegren up the middle across the line. Stepping up to him on the play there was Sealer. That's a good job by Sealer to just time that perfectly. And here come the Flyers the other way. Across the line, it's Dvorak. Little give and go. Throws toward the front of the net. Sanheim in deep against Orlov. Knocked away. Sanheim's getting back on the point after going in way deep to the edge of the crease as the Flyers throw it around on the rebound. Nothing to score. Zegras spins it around. Emil Andre keeps it in. Takes the bump from Eklund to somewhat smallish guys going at it there. But now it's worked loose. Taken by Konechny. Shoots one. Great save there by Nedeljkovic with traffic in front. Dvorak working the rebound free behind the net and gunning it around. Sharks line getting a little tired here as they're on the ice for a while. Philadelphia now throwing it around the far side of the ice as Dvorak digging it free. Loses on the check to Wennberg. That's a great job. Alex Wennberg to Toffoli. Got to the red line. Dumped it all the way down. And as it bounces past Vladar and goes wide, the Sharks get fresh skaters on. And it's Graf Celebrini and Will Smith. On defense, Dickinson and Letty. Flyers skate to center ice. Dump it in. Bobby Brink. He ate a lot of cake in Minnetonka, Minnesota growing up. Big dug free, worked it over to the near side. To the point, Kate's got it back there. The shot through a screen by Sealer. That's another spectacular save by the goaltender, Alex Nedeljkovic. And play is called with 10:18 left in a scoreless first period. But Philadelphia putting on the pressure.
4: Yeah, you know, a lot of times coming into our old buildings, you got to weather the storm early. And the storm continues here at the Xfinity Mobile Arena. Philadelphia spending a lot of time in the Shark zone. And Nedeljkovic has had to make some big saves, a lot of them coming from Philadelphia's defensemen with having traffic around the net.
2: But also, Brink tipped that shot by Sealer on its way in. He got a little piece of it. That was a pretty good stop by that change of direction. It was off the faceoff now. Sharks have it. Nothing to score. Dickinson gives it to Smith, takes it back. Dickinson up ice. Nice stick handling move at center, but Noah Cates gets back and knocks the other way. Dickinson's caught up ice. Here's a long shot from the right wing side. High and wide, hit the glass, went off the netting, back behind Nedeljkovic. And so that opportunity by Nikita Grebenkin goes by the boards, and we've got changes coming up.
4: And a lot of the plays are getting killed at the offensive blue line. The Sharks are having a tough time getting across the blue line. Philadelphia's doing, their forwards are doing a tremendous job back pressuring, allowing their defensemen to feel like they can stand up and hold the blue line. They're standing up on the Sharks forwards entering the zone. They're turning the puck over, and it's going back the other way. And it's getting to the point where you decide to chip it in and make them go to work and turn. Otherwise, it's going to be a lot of turnovers and transition hockey for the Flyers.
2: The Latvian center, Rodrigo Abels, takes the draw for the Flyers, on with former Shark Carl Grundstrom and right winger and rugged man Garnet Hathaway. Comes back to the Philadelphia blue line after the Sharks clear it. Hathaway was no points so far this season. Moves into the offensive zone. Bodies up his man Klingberg and knocks him back. Angle shot by Hathaway toward the net. That's gloved up high by the netminder. And Nedeljkovic holds on. And we get a little convergence of players right in front of the goalie crease there. Zach Ostapchuk leaning in and saying hello to Carl Grundstrom. And a couple of other guys having some words as they get separated by the linesman. A break in the action. This broadcast is coming to you from Philadelphia. The Sharks and the Flyers are scoreless with 9:39 to go in the first period. We'll be back to Xfinity Mobile Arena in Philly right after this on the San Jose Sharks Audio Network. Welcome back to Philadelphia. The score is 0-0, but the shots are 10-0 in favor of the Flyers. Inside San Jose territory, we resume action with the play by Liljegren off the boards. Tippett intercepts, moves to the middle. Checked by Kurashev, loses control, but it's taken back by Couturier in the corner. Tried to set up the man on the point in Emil Andre, but it went off his stick. And Andre, the offensively-minded defenseman, is able to throw one from his own zone now, back out to his own blue line. Couturier is going to circle way back as he's pursued all the way behind the goal line by Adam Gaudette. Couturier exchanged now, but now he loses control of the puck along the right wing boards, and it popped out to the middle, came out to center ice. So Philip Kurashev will knock it down, and let's see what the Flyer coaching staff does here. Rick Tocchet behind the bench doing a solid job, began his NHL career as a player for the Flyers, and later on played for Pittsburgh, a couple of other teams, but he has that Flyer mystique about him, certainly. As now here come the Sharks down the ice. Will Smith into the offensive zone. Scoots behind the net. Stick handles. Holds. Throws it across the ice. Klingberg in front. The shot. Score! Colin Graf taking the pass in front. And there was nothing that Vladar could possibly do. And that play was set up by some great vision from Will Smith. Cutting behind the Flyer net. And then circling back to the off-wing circle. Colin Graf positioned himself in front. And Colin Graf has a three-game goal scoring streak. And the Sharks on their first shot on goal of the game. At 11:33 of period number one, take the 1-0 lead.
4: Very similar to the Carolina goal. Colin Graf ends up with a wide open net, and his teammates do a great job moving the puck around. But that play set up by Will Smith, winning a race in the offensive zone, buying time, allowing his D to get into the zone. And John Klinger did a tremendous job sneaking down the weak side of the ice. Will Smith made that pass cross ice. Klingberg skated down just about to the goal line, slid it back door to Colin Graf, who positioned himself in a great spot again on the inside of the Flyers defenseman. Vladar slid to the other side, had a wide open net, and was able to put it in. And you know, with their first shot, again, you talk about all the stats, and you get a shot 10-0 early on in the first period, you get your first shot, and it goes in. The opportunistic scoring for the Sharks continues.
2: It is 1-0 San Jose, but here come the Flyers. Zegras carries across the Sharks line on Celebrini, who got a little piece of the puck. It gets deep anyway. Klingberg getting back defensively there against Dvorak, knocked free, and Will Smith is flying up the left wing. He puts on the brakes on the zone entry. He's got some time. He's going to drop it off. Moving in Eklund. Cross ice. Ferraro the drive, and it's a pad save by Vladar. Tremendous puck movement by the Sharks, and even in the middle of a line change. At the near side now, it's Eklund shooting it off of a stick. It's way up in the air, and it is over the glass and out of play with 7:24 to go. In this first period, the Sharks have one shot on goal, and it's a goal for Colin Graf, his sixth, from Klingberg and Smith at 11:33.
4: Hey, you can see the speed picked up. They got woken up after that most recent timeout. Their legs look like they're moving a little bit faster. They're passing the puck a little bit better, and they're getting past that Flyers defense who's holding the blue line. It wasn't allowing the Sharks to enter the zone with possession. That's changed these last couple shifts. Now the Sharks have had some opportunities. Now they're feeling a little bit better about their game.
2: Off the faceoff now. Pushed out to center ice. Wenberg's line is out there. Worked free. Spun back to the blue line. Sharks pick it up. Dickinson just gave it away. Grabenkin carries to his right with Dickinson defending across the San Jose line. Turns away from the check. Banked it off the boards. And in deep there, the Flyers trying to get control. Unfortunately for Noah Cates, he got bodied off the puck, but keeping it in now is Murchison on the left point. He's in his very first NHL game. He slides it down the left wing boards. Cates is in there. Dickinson checking away there from Grabenkin. Now it's a little battle on the near boards with Noah Cates in there against William Eklund, and Wenberg poked it loose, and the Sharks' Toffoli banks it out. Here's Eklund with speed down the left across the line on Murchison one-on-one. Murchison's going to finish him off in the corner. And the Flyer fans will like that. Eklund poked it loose, tried to make the play, but the Flyers intercept and clear. Perfect clear, short of icing. Orlov gets it back now from Liljegren. He takes a look, sends it off the boards, and Reeves pokes it forward from the blue line and gets it in deep. Ryan Reeves missed the last two games with an injury. He is back and raring to go. He's had a couple of good confrontations already with some body checks. At the near sideboards, Liljegren couldn't keep it in. Couturier clears it out, but the Sharks intercept, and Ostapchuk sends across the ice. Goodrow rims it in. Liljegren to the point. Shoots. It's tipped down on its way toward the net, and it stays away from Vladar. 1-0 Sharks on top. Here's Michkov leading the attack right to left for Philadelphia to tip it across the line. Bumped by Liljegren. Tried to work it over to Couturier, but it's through him. Intercepted, and it's sent all the way down. And this will be icing against the San Jose Sharks. So a big defensive zone faceoff coming up. Shots on goal 11-2 in favor of the Flyers. Alex Nedeljkovic has been brilliant in goal. And, of course, Colin Graf has extended his goal-scoring streak to three consecutive games. He is looking mighty comfortable with Smith and Celebrini.
4: He sure is. He's fitting in well with that pair. And you got to weather the storm sometimes on the road. Nedeljkovic has helped with that and allowed the Sharks to get their legs going to get into this game. Got a timely goal, now playing with the lead.
2: Faceoff drop. Flyers have it in the Sharks zone. Konechny. Stick handling, throwing it back to the point. Andre tried to sneak it through, but Barkley Goodrow played goalie there and kicked it out from in the position in the middle of the slot. Zach Ostapchuk carries to the red line. Makes sure he crosses the red line, then dumps it all the way down and gets a change. We've seen little details paid attention to by Ostapchuk in recent games. That was just yet another example. Sharks get the fresh skaters out. Flyers come in. Uh-oh, Nedeljkovic just gave away the puck, but there's the defensive sticks for the Sharks to block that opportunity as Ned got back into the net in the nick of time and breathed a huge sigh of relief that certainly everybody on the San Jose bench is feeling right now, too. 1-0 Sharks. San Jose with 5 minutes to go in the period. Send one down the ice. Icing coming up, though. The Klingberg pass just a little bit off the mark.
4: Yeah, Philadelphia's doing a great job bottling up the neutral zone. The Sharks have struggled getting through there with any speed or any connection. They're just not connected coming up ice. And, you know, they got 5 minutes to get through the first period here. I think that's something that Coach Warsawski is going to take a look at. An intermission here and see what Philadelphia is doing to bottle this up and slow down the Sharks team.
2: Colin Graf has a 3-game goal streak for the first time in his career. 6 goals this season in 30 games. He only had 5 in 33 last year.
4: He's only going to get better game by game.
2: Off the faceoff now. Murchison keeps it in. Goes to Juleson. Winds up. Fires one. That didn't miss by much. Went wide. Big ricochet off the end boards, but Gaudette picks it up. Throws it across the rink, and Ty DeLandre is throttled by Noah Juleson, but he poked the puck forward. He's back on his feet, and now it's out of play on the dump in. As we get a little pushing and shoving, Hathaway in there. DeLandre not exactly happy with the way he got nailed by Juleson, and Hathaway stepping in and having a few words, and I'm sure Ryan Reeves now leaning over on the bench, having some words right back at Garnet Hathaway. We've got a break in the action as that continues between the benches. 4:40 to go, first period. It's a 1-0 Sharks lead over the Flyers. 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Well, Colin Graf not only has a goal streak, he's got a goal streak on the road. And he is the first Shark to have a road goal streak longer than 2 games since Brent Burns had an 8-game streak on the road in 2016-17. So it's been a while. Here come the Sharks, up 1-0. Graf to Will Smith, left wing side, slides to the middle, Celebrini, drop pass for Dickinson, breaking in, puts it up in the air, and it goes wide, and it goes out of play, off the glass, and into the netting. What a chance for Sam Dickinson, set up by the big guys.
4: What a play that was. I mean, he's even got a little smirk on his face, and he was tapping Smith to let him know it was an unbelievable play to find ice, and he found Dickinson coming down the slot. We had no one in his way but Bledar, and tried going short side up over Bledar's blocker side, and it looked like it flipped up last second, went right up into the netting out of play.
2: Well, faceoff will be dropped. Colin Graf goes into forecheck, hits Nick Seeler, the puck skitters free. Will Smith can't get it, and the Flyers able to break it out. Good speed for Bobby Brink. 2-on-1 developing, moving in, shooting it. Glove save made from the right wing side by goaltender Alex Nedeljkovic, and Bobby Brink with a nice burst of speed down that right wing side gave the Flyers a good scoring opportunity.
4: Yeah, that's what you saw early in the Carolina game, is that clean, crisp game by Ned. He talked about it in the post game, how he was able to get set and square. And you saw, again, here, he's out on top of the crease. Brink's got a half breakaway. A right shot comes down and tries beating Ned to his glove side. And Ned calm and cool. He collects that puck, freezes it, and gets a whistle.
2: All right, faceoff will be dropped here. And we've got, behind the San Jose net, Grabenkin working hard with Noah Cates. Cates played his college hockey at that fine institution, University of Minnesota Duluth. Looks like Liljegren's going to take a penalty here as he hauls down Grabenkin, as Grabenkin was spinning off of him down into the corner. And it will be a holding penalty on Timothy Liljegren. The first penalty of the game comes at 16:10 of this first period. The Sharks with a 1-0 lead, and Liljegren gets that 2-minute holding call. And we have a power play for the Philadelphia Flyers stepping on. And this is one of these anomalies, I guess you could say, Alex. I'm looking at the power play stats for these two teams. They're awfully close. Philadelphia in their last 5 games, 4-for-17. The Sharks in their last 5 games, 4-for-17.
4: It's just crazy. All these teams match up statistically on paper. It's pretty incredible. You look through all the numbers, and they're all almost identical everywhere, up and down. And you know, you talk about discipline. Road hockey is one of the things, is staying out of the box. You saw it in Carolina. A few of those reaching holding penalties with the free hand, and it's hard to not do when a guy cuts back, but you got to try to restrain yourself and use your body. And as soon as you get reaching, those refs are, you know, 10 feet away. They got their eyes right on the play. They see it. They pick that up, and their arm's going right up in the air immediately.
2: Now the Flyer power play steps on. Konechny is in the middle. Michkov out there. Also Sanheim, Tippett. And who else is on the ice there? Can't quite see who that is over there. We'll get to it in a second. Timothy Liljegren goes to the penalty box. Off the faceoff. Cleared all the way down now by the San Jose Sharks. And so it'll be picked back up by Philly, and they come quickly to the Sharks line. Gunned around the far boards. Michkov, very deft with the puck. Stick handles there against Delandria. Flips behind the goal line. In front of Annette, Zegras trying to make the play, but he tips it over to Konechny. Zegras was the other guy I mentioned on the power play, and he should be out there with the skill that he has and the fact that he's leading this team in scoring. Tippett in the middle, bumps it back, Sanheim. Now it's tipped back. There's a shot by Tippett! Off the glass, back behind Nedeljkovic, and the Sharks breathe a huge sigh of relief as they clear with a minute 10 remaining on the penalty on Liljegren.
4: That's a great stick by Mario Ferraro. Zegras bumped that from the goal line out to the bumper area in between the hash marks, and Tippett let a one-timer go, and Ferraro just got a stick in the lane and tipped it up over the net.
2: Noah Cate steps on for the Flyers with Drysdale at the near side. They couldn't make the play. Cleared back out. Emil Andre back to get it, and he'll slide it over to Bobby Brink. The Minnetonka Minnesota native stick handles through center, gets across the Sharks line, veers to his left, tried to make the play to Drysdale, broken up by a combination of players. Goodrow and Wenberg up front. They clear. Good job by that group as they head off. 38 seconds left on the Liljegren penalty. And here comes the attack. Emil Andre leading the way. Feeds on the left to Jamie Drysdale. Two defensemen up the ice. This is not unusual for these two as they both go in deep into the offensive zone. And in the corner now, Couturier looking for the puck to be ground out by those two defenders. This is in the Shark zone. Two defensemen in the corner. They work it free. Couturier to the point. Cate shoots. Save made by Nedeljkovic. And with Couturier at the doorstep, Nedeljkovic did not allow a rebound. And he is able to give a little thank you tap also to his defense for allowing him to see that puck.
4: Yeah, your goalie is a goalie. You're going to do that all the time. And, you know, the Flyers, Couturier, a guy that you're typically going to say is going to go right to the crease and take the goaltender's eyes away, stopped a little bit short of Ned's eyes, allowed him to see that shot all the way through, and I think Ned maybe give Couturier a tap on the butt. Thank you for not screening me, but the Sharks defense has done a great job of making the puck visible to see the first opportunities coming off the Flyers defenseman. Their defense has had at least 10 good looks in this first period from the top.
2: Face off wide. Another great pad stop by moving from the right side of the net to the left for Nedeljkovic off of Zegras. The Sharks able to clear it all the way down. Wow.
4: I think that was the best save of the period for him, because that shot from the point, again, we talk about the point shots they've had, just missed on the short side. It goes out the back side, and they're forward skating onto it for a one-timer. Ned quickly realizes it gets to the back door for the pad save. Otherwise, that's a wide-open net.
2: Penalties are over. Sharks back to even strength. Here they come in off the goalpost. The Sharks moving in, getting that shot toward the net behind the goal line. Toffoli's wide open in front. And Wenberg trying to set him up, but it was broken up by Konechny. Uh-oh, Dickinson got victimized. Moving into Dvorak. Backhand score. Well, the Sharks killed off the penalty. But after San Jose hit the post, the Flyers moved up ice, and Sam Dickinson gets victimized by a man with more experience. That, of course, would be Dvorak. And Dvorak made a nice deke. Not much of a chance there for Nedeljkovic to make the sprawling save. And all of a sudden, this game is tied 1-1.
4: Yeah, unfortunate bounce. That puck is flipped up in the air by the Flyers defenseman. And it's kind of a two-on-two going through the neutral zone. And the puck actually comes down, landing on Zegras' back. And it bounces forward, and Dickinson could pick it up off his back and ended up in between his legs. Dvorak poked it through, ended up on a semi-breakaway, and by the time he corralled the puck, it was just in front of Nedeljkovic. It's hard to react on that as a goalie. And think back to the other end, 30 seconds before that goal.
2: Christian Dvorak gets his seventh goal of the season.
4: Wenberg puts one off the post just before they get that break.
2: What a chance for Wenberg that was. Off the post just before the goal. Here come the Flyers moving in. Sanheim is in deep, circling for the puck. Checked off the plate by Graf and Celebrini. Celebrini leads for Smith. He's got a breakaway. He moves and he shoots. Great stop by the goaltender Vladar. That's his biggest save of the game so far to keep the score 1-1. And the Flyers are able to poke it out of the zone. Smith is on his game tonight.
4: Yeah, he is. He's skating. He's moving well. And this game's opened up a little bit. We've already seen three breakaways in the first period. They've been clean breakaways with some other half breakaways. You think back on the Brink chance who sprung free, and Lil Chagrin for the Sharks. There's been some spots where teams have taken advantage through that stretch where they stretch the neutral zone out.
2: Well, we're down to the final 20 seconds of the period. Sent to center ice by Carl Grundstrom, former Shark. He was traded here just before the season started, after being in training camp with the Sharks. Moving up ice now, here's Drysdale for Hathaway across the line. Drop pass. Abels, and that's going to be a penalty on Gaudette. Defending him, Abels gets the shot to the net. Save made. And that's it for the period, but there is going to be a penalty called. Gaudette is protesting here, but referee Jordan Samuels-Thomas says, too bad, you're getting a hooking call, and it's going to be at the 20-minute mark. So now the Sharks are even 1-1 at the end of the first period, but they're going to be down a man to start the second.
4: Yeah, Gaudette's pleading his case, and any time you talk about you get a free hand or you get the stick, a reaching stick on the hands of a player making an offensive zone play, the arm's going to go up, and it was just for a brief second. Cadet wasn't happy with that call, but like you talked about, Flyers are going to have a two-minute power play to start the second period. It's an opportunity for the Sharks team to kill one off and get the momentum back that they picked up at the end of the first period.
2: San Jose had the 1-0 lead on the goal by Colin Graf on the first shot that the Sharks had in the game at 11:33 of the first period. It was his sixth of the season from Klingberg and Smith on a beautiful play designed brilliantly, first by Smith and then finished off by Klingberg with a pass to Graf. But then at 18:39 of the period, Christian Dvorak ties it up with his seventh of the year, assisted by Trevor Zegras and by Travis Konechny. And so it's all tied up at one here in Philadelphia at the end of one. Stand by, we got more coming up. This is the San Jose Sharks Audio Network. Welcome back to Philadelphia. I'm Dan Rusinowski along with Alex Stalock. We are between periods one and two of a pretty exciting and intense game between the Sharks and the Philadelphia Flyers. Shots were 16-3 in favor of Philly. Alex Nedeljkovic brilliant in net, and Colin Graf getting the goal scoring started with his consecutive three-game goal scoring streak intact. He is six goals this year, and right now he is our guest with Alex.
4: Colin, congrats on staying that goal streak, buddy.
8: Thank you.
4: Talk a little bit about the chemistry. You already obviously can see is clicking so well between the three of you guys.
8: Yeah, you know, they're both really good with the puck and make plays, and you know, for me it's just trying to find open space, and you know, I'm just Klinger, but it started with Smitty and Mac just making plays along the wall, and when I get those chances I gotta execute on them.
4: You know, coming into a road building, especially, you know, the fans here in Philadelphia, it's gonna be a tough place to play, and you're gonna have to weather a storm, which you guys did early the first 10 minutes here. And talk a little bit about Ned's play, not only early on tonight but in Carolina.
8: Yeah, I mean, for today, I mean, he bailed us out. That's not the period we wanted to play. At the start, we didn't get a shot for a while, and you know, that's we got to regroup in the locker room here. But credit to Ned, because you know, he's kept us in this game.
4: You talk about regrouping here. It seems like the Flyers are bottling up in the neutral zone. Is that something that you guys looked at before this game, or what is it? It just seems like you don't have the ability to come through the neutral zone with speed quite like you did in Carolina.
8: Yeah. You know, I think we had a really good game plan for Carolina, just making sure to get pucks by them. And I think that for us, even if they play a little bit differently, the same concepts are what make us successful. So it's about just getting it over the defensive blue line and then getting it in the zone and letting our speed and our forecheck go to work and get pucks back.
4: All right, well, I appreciate your time. Kill it off here in the second period and stay hot, buddy. It's fun to watch.
8: Thank you.
4: That was Colin Graf from the Sharks locker room. It's Sharks 1, Flyers 1 from the Xfinity Mobile Arena, and you're listening to the Sharks Audio Network.
2: Welcome back to Philadelphia. It was a domineering performance in many respects by the Philadelphia Flyers, outshooting the Sharks 16-3. I think they did that just despite the fact that I said the Sharks have been outshot in 11 straight games, but Philadelphia, very impressive. When they get the puck, they make things happen quickly, and yet, territorially, the Sharks were a lot more even than 16-3.
4: Yeah, of course, we talk about how even these teams are statistically on paper as well, and then you play a first period, and the shots are so lopsided. And I think it was stemmed from neutral zone play, you know, not getting the puck deep. There were some turnovers coming through the neutral zone, and the league's so fast now, anytime you turn the puck over, it comes back your other way. It's in your zone, and you're spending time in your zone. Spend extended time in your zone. Now you get reaching, you get taking stick penalties. You've seen that now twice in the first period. The Sharks taking two penalties and end up in the box. And that was one of the keys of the game, is discipline road hockey. And So far, it hasn't been. And whether the discipline is not staying out of the box, it's making simple plays that you saw from Ostapchuk. Just a small little chip off the white, get it all the way behind the goal line, get a line change, make them skate all the way. It's easy for a team to turn it over at the red line and it'll only go half the rink. Make them go 200 feet through five guys.
2: He hasn't had a point yet as a member of the San Jose Sharks since arriving on the scene from Ottawa last year at the trade deadline when Fabian Zetterlund went over the other side. But it's little things like that that's going to keep him in the lineup. Winning that faceoff late in the third period last game when the Sharks were killing a penalty. The coach cited that as something that was really important. And that little play you talked about off the boards, that means he's not only making the right plays and doing the right things, but Zach Ostapchuk also is listening to what the coaches are saying when they're teaching during the course of practice.
4: Yeah, Coach Bull, he's adapting, he's learning, he's doing the right things, and that's what you want to see. And he's going to stay in the lineup if you're making the right plays. If you continuously make right and smart plays, you're going to be in the lineup. And guess what? The more you're in the lineup, you're going to have more offensive looks. And you've already seen at Carolina there was chances. That line's created chances. There's been some point shots where in front of the net. Play the right way, it's gonna go into the back of the net. But does Coach Coach Warsawski want goals from him? Yes, but is that what he's demanding out of that line? No, they know they're going to produce over the 82-game season, but right now his focus is make. Obviously, he's putting him out there on important faceoffs, but he's playing the defensive zone of the ice, making smart plays, and playing good minutes.
2: It should surprise no one that when I was walking around Philadelphia at one point this morning for a quick walk, for a cup of coffee, that I saw a bumper sticker on somebody's card that said, "Give blood, play hockey." Well, you can team up with the San Jose Sharks and make a life-saving impact as our blood drive returns December the 20th at SAP Center, 7:30 a.m. bright and early until 10:30 in the morning. Every 2 seconds, somebody in the U.S. needs blood. So why don't you register and donate today at sjsharks.com/blood drive. You ever see those bumper stickers before?
4: Yeah, they're great, and it's so true.
2: And when we go to Boston, you'll see the ones that say, "Jesus saves, Esposito scores on rebound."
4: Oh, that's unbelievable. Very creative.
2: Of course, it's been a few years since Espo played for the Bruins, but that goes beyond that. Those bumper stickers are usually on 1967 Plymouth Valiants.
4: With a lot of rust on them.
2: Yeah, lots of rust and in a junkyard somewhere. We have a Sharks penalty that's going to start the second period, and Colin Graf talked about that a little bit. It's going to take some intensity. It's really good to see that even though he's on the top line, he definitely has a penalty killer's mentality. That's what I'd like to see.
4: Well, first shift of the game, their line got stuck in the defensive zone a little bit. He made a good stick play, getting a stick in the lane, and then shortly after that, returned back to the middle of the ice. Just what you're going to show in a clip. Any coach is going to pull that clip up and show it. He stick left Zegras coming down the slot last second and took the one-timer away. And it's a play that gets unnoticed by all 18,000 fans in this building. But coaches go out, get on the plane, and they slow that video down after it. And those are the plays that you keep continuously say, wow, this kid is this age, and he's already making plays like this. He's a smart player, such a high hockey IQ. And worries about the defensive zone. He knows goals are going to come in the offensive zone, especially when you're playing with 71-2.
2: Well, that's exactly what happened about halfway through this period as Colin Graf extended his road goal-scoring streak to three consecutive games. First time that's happened for a Sharks player since Brent Burns did it way, way back about 8 years ago. What was it, 2016? Long time ago. Meantime, the Sharks have a lot of work to do, though, to think about where they want to get the seesaw teeter-tottered back in the direction of the Flyers goaltender Dan Vladar, whom they've seen as being maybe vulnerable when they get opportunities toward the net. We'll see how it all goes. But right now, in the first intermission, the score is tied 1-1. We'll be back on the San Jose Sharks Audio Network.
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2: I'm Dan Brusinowski, along with Alex Daylock. Welcome back to the city of brotherly love, where the Sharks are all even with the Philadelphia Flyers 1-1 at the end of one period of play. The second period is coming up next on the San Jose Sharks Audio Network. Just about ready to go for the second period here in Philly. Everybody's getting all cranked up for this as the San Jose Sharks are even 1-1 with the Flyers heading into period number two. What will the second period bring? Well, we'll find out as Alex Nedeljkovic, for the second consecutive period that he's played, one in Carolina and one here, was forced to make 15 saves. Made 15 stops out of 16 that he faced.
4: Well, Sharks are probably hoping for a few more shots, and Nedeljkovic is sometimes is a goal you want shots. It's hard sometimes. You look at Vladar's period, he ends up with three shots on net, two go off the post. You have a lot of time to just sit and think about what the next shot could be. And, you know, when you're getting constant action, you don't have to think. You make save after save. As a goaltender, I'd much rather be in the position that Nedeljkovic is and keep facing shots and making saves.
2: Ned takes the goal to our right as the faceoff will come at center ice. Sharks are down a man here to start the second period because Adam Gaudette was called for hooking at the 20-minute mark. Much to his chagrin, he's in the penalty box. Flyers on the power play. Skate from left to right. Tippett gets bumped by Ferraro, but gains the zone. Lost the puck. Liljegren back to get it. Tried to turn underneath Tippett, but couldn't do it. And the Flyers pick it back up. They make it back to the point. Sanheim. Far side of the ice, Konechny. Behind the net, there's Tippett. Over to the left wing corner, Konechny. And he tried to get it back to the point. There's Colin Graf with a great defensive stick, tipping the puck out of the zone and all the way down.
4: It's unbelievable how good he is with his stick in the defensive zone.
2: Zegras moves back in quickly, though. Sanheim on the point, rips it wide. That was a good scoring chance, but he missed the net. Zegras near corner. Stick handles into the circle. Throws it across the rink. A chance for Konechny, but he tried to pass it instead of shoot it. He was trying to set up Dvorak in the slot. Couldn't get it to him. Now Konechny tries to shoot off a play, but it was deflected wide by a diving Ferraro. Rebound. Zegras near side. Goes down low side of the net. Dvorak tries to throw it in front. Batted out of the air by Delandria, but he couldn't clear it out. Kept in by Sanheim. Goes to Konechny in the left wing corner. Moves up the boards to the half boards. Goes into the left circle. Stick handling. Holding it. Sending a smart pass across the ice. Sanheim, Dvorak now over near side. Zegras in front off the defense and it's on goal. A save made and a diving stop on the rebound by Nedeljkovic. You wanted to make sure he got a stoppage of play.
4: Yeah, Zegras, you never know with his skill level what he can do. And he's standing just 5 feet to the left of Nedeljkovic. And Alexa just zip it to the front. And you got so many skates and sticks in that lane that it ends up ramping off one of the Sharks defenders into Nedeljkovic, who had great positioning and held onto that post on the short side strong and able to find the rebound just like he's done all night long.
2: Here's a little note that we got from the TV side from Darren Stevens, who does stats over there. The last undrafted Sharks player to have goals in three straight road games, as Colin Graf does as of tonight on the same trip, is Melker Karlsson, who did it from January 5 to 8, 2015.
4: The Melkman.
2: He was a great guy.
4: Yeah, great player, too.
2: He sure was. Flyers continue on the power play. Couturier, the shot tipped on that save made. Another rebound block. Dickinson got a piece of that at the near side off Michkov. Matvei Michkov stick handles. That's at the near side. Emil Andre in deep. Now over to Drysdale. Near side feed. Couturier. He's got Bobby Brink as the bump man in the middle. Couturier on the right circle. Throws it to the net and it's stopped and covered up off the deflection by Nedeljkovic. With 11 seconds to go on that Gaudette penalty, Adam normally would be out here for a little bit of PK time, and He's just cooling his jets inside that penalty box as he was pretty upset with that call at the end of the period.
4: Yeah, he wasn't happy with the stick call. And, you know, Sharks have done a good job. The Flyers haven't had really great H, you know, seam passes. You think they're getting to a spot and they're kind of getting stuck and it's getting stagnant on their power play.
2: Off the faceoff, final 11 seconds of the Flyer power play. Andre Bourg, good saucer pass, and Drysdale let the one-timer rip, but it went wide. Power play almost over. Drysdale keeps it in. Power play is over. Andre skates by Celebrini, moves into the circle, stick handles, toe drag, shoots, hits the side of the net off the deflection by Couturier in front. Couturier sends it back, winds up on Andre's stick. Now here's Drysdale, the drive, knocked aside. Nedeljkovic deflected it back behind the goal line, and now there's a scrum for it, loose puck, and Liljegren reached for it, couldn't get it. Celebrini wins the battle physically, skates up the right side, and backhands it ahead. Eklund gets it up to the blue line and shoots in deep. Gaudette's out of the penalty box trying to make the play, but it's fed around the boards by Philadelphia. Orlov stepping in front, slowing the puck down for Brink. That's a good defensive play by Orlov to stop the zone entry by the Flyers. And now Philadelphia will get a second chance. Down the left side, lead pass Couturier, looking for Brink, breaking in on the right, but it's knocked away. Poked ahead to Smith. He stops on the left side, hands off. Orlov at the red line, drives one in. Sharks changing. Here comes the shot by Delandria far side. That is gloved by Vladar, and he put the rebound down, and Sanheim knocked it ahead. Orlov victimized there, sent ahead, and now the play comes to Grundstrom behind the Sharks' net. The former Shark trying to center it, blocked by the stick of Nedeljkovic and the Sharks' D. Behind the goal line, Hathaway skates near sideboards. Sends back to the point. Sanheim the shot, blocked by Delandria. Shot to the net, score! Delandria blocked the shot, and now the puck was fired in by Nick Seeler. In front of the net, Carl Grundstrom was providing some traffic. He might have tipped it. And the Flyers take the 2-1 lead.
4: I think you're right. I think Grundstrom, he was flying by the front of the net. And in his only second game of the year against his old team, tips a Nick Seeler shot. It was kind of a seeing eye puck. It looked like it was a rolling puck off Nick Seeler's blade at the point. And, yeah, it looks like it does get redirected in front. Grundstrom celebrates, gets a piece of it, but I don't know how many times I've mentioned this tonight. As a point shot from the Flyers defense, they've had so many looks from that point, and they've been open. There's space out top, and they're getting pucks to the net. And this one, unfortunately for Nat, he wasn't able to pick up off the blade.
2: Last year, Carl Grundstrom played 56 games for the Sharks and scored 3 goals and 6 assists. In only his second game since being recalled from the AHL since the trade, he picks up his first goal as a Flyer from Seeler and Andre at 3:20, putting Philadelphia in front. So how will the Sharks respond to that? As we like to tell you here, the next shift after a goal for or against is hugely important. Sometimes it's more important against than for. In San Jose territory, Nick Leddy behind his own goal line loses on the check to Grundstrom. It's centered in front, and that shot by Brink might have caught a little bit of the post on its way in. And that was a close call. And again, Grundstrom with a great play behind the net.
4: As a forecheck, as a hard forecheck, and won the battle. It's 1-on-2, and the Flyer player came out with the puck and moved it to Brink in the slot.
2: There comes Grabenkin back into the offensive zone. Actually, on the far side of the ice, that's the young defenseman, Ty Murchison, in his first NHL game. It's work free from him as the Sharks will scoop it up. But San Jose is trailing in this game 2-1 now. And if you are not awake, there's something wrong with you. Konechny back in for the Flyers with Sanheim. Tried to tip it back. Good job by Wenberg to get in the way. Headman feed a little too far for Toffoli. He couldn't reach it. Didn't have the wheels moving. And so, unfortunately, what looked like was going to be a great play by Wenberg turns into an icing call against San Jose.
4: A little bit of the opposite of what you saw in the Carolina game. You see Cole so connected. The Sharks coming out of their zone as a five-man unit with speed and getting on the tack in a hurry. And there's just a little disconnect coming through the neutral zone. The passes are just a foot off, and they're just slowing down. And, you know, tip your cap to the Flyers' defense. They're doing a good job of standing up.
2: Off the draw now. Picked back up by the Flyers. Drysdale, one of the former Anaheim Ducks on the roster, dumped it in, but Klingberg pushed it ahead, and at least Goodrow got it out of the zone before being pickpocketed. That was Drysdale who did that. Now Michkov tried to feed it forward. Puck is batted down. Toffoli sends it off the boards, right side, grabbed by Eklund. He scoots into the offensive end, cuts behind the net. Centering attempt there for Toffoli, blocked by Emil Andre with a very quick stick, very alertly to the side of his net. Longhead man pass intended for Michkov, too far. That's icing against the Philadelphia Flyers with 5:02 gone by in the...
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1: Clear it down the ice as a result. Looks like Tim Lodgren is shaken up on the play, heading back toward the Sharks bench after a confrontation on the boards.
2: Yeah, he went to engage in a puck battle with Sean Couturier, and he skated into an elbow. I don't think it was on purpose by Couturier.
1: Moving in, the Flyers have a chance. Zegras walking in, shooting it. I think Nedeljkovic got a piece of that and put it up into the crowd.
2: Yeah, it sounded like a knob, and Zegras came in and had another good look. And yeah, it looks like Liljegren's taking a little breather, hunched over, getting some help from the trainer on the bench, but I think it was an innocent elbow by Couturier. It was a 50-50 battle. He had his back to him, and not a reverse hit, but he skated into it a little bit. And
1: hey, Sean Couturier is a good-sized guy, 6'4", 210 pounds.
2: He sure is, and he plays a rugged game, and he's not the guy that's had a dirty history where he's trying to throw elbows. And
1: chip off the old block. He's in his 14th year with the Flyers. I think he's the longest tenured Philadelphia athlete right now, wow, as a matter of fact, of any sport. That's pretty good to see. His dad, Sylvain, played in the LA Kings organization for a while. We had him in New Haven in the American Hockey League. Good guy. Became a general manager in the Quebec League.
3: Wow.
1: Right now, here's Zegras throwing it out. Long pass. Too far for Seeler to take. Letty's back to get it for the Sharks. Spins away from the check of Konechny. Konechny needs to change. So do the Sharks. They poke it forward. Eklund can't get it. Toffoli will drop it back to the red line, and it's stopped there by Letty. Back to Toffoli. Tees up. Cross-corner dump in. There's Eklund to get it. Rims it around. Gaudette replaces Toffoli on the ice and hammers his man Hathaway. They fight for it. Nice battle win there by Gaudette, getting it over to Wenberg. And now Wenberg will take it away, drop it back to Letty on the point. He winds up. He drives it toward the net. And you know what? Vladar had trouble with that, but he made the save and was able to not move at the edge of the goal crease. Sometimes when the goalie moves, he knocks into his own net. But this time, he didn't move an inch, and he held on.
2: He wasn't sure where that was. Letty waited just perfect. Wait till a screen came in front. As soon as that flash screen went in front of Vladar, Letty released his slap shot and banged around. It hit something in front. Whether it was a stick or body, ended up in his lap, but he wasn't sure.
1: 13-13 to go. Second period. The score is the Flyers 2 and the Sharks 1. We'll be back on the San Jose Sharks Audio Network. Faceoff coming up deep in Flyer ice to the left side of goaltender Dan Vladar. 2-1 the score. And the always dramatic National Hockey League, a former Shark in his first game against his former team since the trade. Carl Grundstrom getting his first as a Flyer to put Philly in front 2-1 at 3:20 of the second period. Seeler and Andre assisted on that one. Make that Seeler and Sanheim, pardon me. Right now, here comes Hathaway down the right side for Philly into the Shark zone. Cuts behind the San Jose net, banks it up to the point. There's Murchison, now over to Juleson, now fed down low, and there was Grundstrom in the slot. If he gets that puck, he has a golden chance to get a second one, but it went off his skate, and the Sharks got a major break.
2: Yeah, so Sharks think, gosh, Grundstrom's a lefty. If he's a righty there, he's bearing down on that one-timer, and he's only 15 feet in front of Nedeljkovic.
1: Right now, Letty keeps it in the offensive zone. Sharks send it back, trying to tie this game. Little high stick there on Gaudette, and a little spring for the puck. Play continues. Gaudette's behind the goal line, gets the puck back. He circles away there from Juleson, not once but twice. Then he snaps it back to Dickinson on the point. He keeps it in. Gaudette let the pass go around the board. Centered out in front there by the Sharks, but the pass by Kurashev for Delandria is deflected by a stick. Kurashev trying to get it back in the corner there against Murchison. Worked loose by the Flyers. And backhanded out to center ice, but gloved down by Ferraro at the red line, and he drives it back into the offensive zone. Vladar checked away there by Delandria. It moves back behind the goal. A weird bouncer in the air, and Graf got a piece of it, but Vladar grabs it with a glove hand. That would have been a bizarre one if that had gone in, and it really could have.
2: Yeah, I've seen two chances tonight by each goaltender. A little bit of a turnover, a miscue, and tries bypassing his defenseman, go right up to the winger, and Delandria gets in on the forecheck and disrupts that. But it's the Flyers. They have a suffocating defense, and San Jose is trying to set something up, and it just gets ended by good sticks, and they're physical, and the end play is on the wall. They're having a tough time to create any sustained offense.
1: Flyers 2, Sharks 1. Tight game. Will Smith is thrown out of the face.

0: Top circle, so Macklin Celebrini will step in. This is on the right wing side, so they wanted that right-handed shooter to take the draw, but Celebrini will take it. Puck drops. Will Celebrini win it? Now Colin Graf gets a piece of it, but the Flyers end up with the puck. Behind the goal line, Konechny, right side, lifts it out. Weird bounce to the right at the blue line, but Klingberg calmly got over there and poked at it, and it wind up going into the bench area, so we get the whistle. And the Flyers are kind of arguing here. Zegras said that Klingberg was inside the zone. Now Klingberg with some words with Zegras as they kind of bump into each other. And that's not going to amount to much, I don't think, although Zegras and Klingberg keep on jawing.
1: Well, they spent some time for a year. Klingberg was in Anaheim.
0: Yep.
1: You know, Zegras has that sense of humor. I'm sure he's giving it to Klingberg a little bit, but it was a smart play by Klingberg. Sometimes when you're in trouble, you see defensemen bail it off into the bench because it's not going to be a penalty.
0: Keep forgetting, Anaheim is one of six teams that Klingberg has played for, including the Sharks. As we are back to action, Celebrini, great rush up the ice, makes the little move here on Cedar, goes for the behind-the-back pass in the direction of Graf, but the Flyers get a piece of that. I think Cedar gets credit for that, and here comes Zegras the other way. Who's the first guy back? Of course, it's Celebrini. He's back in his own zone, but Zegras back past it. That was a chance for Dvorak, couldn't get the shot away, and now loose in the corner. Klingberg with a hit on his man. That's Zegras, who goes down to the ice, and the fans reacting to that here in Philly. Smith, lead pass. Too far there for Ferraro to take. No icing on the play. Oh, there is icing. There's going to be a penalty on the play. A two-minute hooking call. This will be against the Philadelphia Flyers, I believe. Mario Ferraro was hooked a little bit on the way to the break in the offensive end, and we'll get the call right here.
2: Philadelphia number 11, two-minute minor penalty, hooking.
0: So Travis Konechny gets the hook. And the Sharks get the man advantage at 8 minutes and 56 seconds of the second period. This is going to be the first power play for San Jose in this game.
1: Yeah, it's good to see those calls are going both ways, because you talk about the sticks just getting up in the waist and try making a play on the boards and get slowed down. It's the right call. It's not much there, but it interrupts. And you saw you can't make a pass. You can't put the pass on the tape because you got stick right in your hands. And
0: that was the key to it.
1: Yeah, because they had a chance. The Sharks had a chance to get a break there. And Konechny decided, hey, I got to take a penalty here.
0: Well, Konechny has one assist tonight. He now has a penalty off the faceoff. Cleared by the Flyers. 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San Jose starts out with Klingberg, Toffoli, Eklund, Celebrini, and Wenberg. Celebrini with a puck at his own line, slips it up to Toffoli on the right, up to the blue line, lead pass back off of the stick of a breaking Celebrini. It goes to the left wing boards in the Flyers zone. Little scrum for it, Flyers come up with it. Noah Cates drops it back, and Nick Seeler takes a sweet time skating across the ice before finally lifting it down the ice, and it winds up going into the benches. Wait. Cedar was a little nervous that puck would have exited the zone and been a penalty, but they're going to bring it back.
1: Yeah, you get pressure, and Toffoli did a good job putting pressure on the Flyers defense, and you got the whole width of the rink and ends up trying to clear it and ends up in the Sharks bench. And, you know, for the Sharks, it's a little bit of a bonus because that draw comes back in the offensive zone now. They're not going to retrieve the puck 200 feet the other way.
0: Power play hockey for the Sharks. Wenberg is out there now with Eklund, Toffoli, Klingberg, and Celebrini. And Wenberg gets thrown out of the circle to the right wing side, left side of Vladar. So Celebrini steps in again. And Celebrini will get the draw off to the right boards, but the Flyers, good effort there by Cedar, chops it out to center ice. Got a minute 20 left on the penalty to the Flyers. Moving into Foley with Eklund. Toffoli to the right corner, rims it around, stopped by Wenberg near side, looks to make a play, turns, drops it back with a backhander to Celebrini, walks ahead, shoots one, great glove save by Vladar, and some nice nifty, shifty movement by Celebrini, walking in from the point to the top of the left circle before letting that very, very dangerous shot go.
1: I mean, what a release. He got everything he wanted on that. He got his eyes up, he picked the puck up at the blue line and just ripped it to Vladar's glove side and shot it around a screen, and Vladar picked that up late, and that's probably the first real clean save he's had to make tonight. And without the others that have hit the post early in the first period, that's really, you think back, the first dangerous maybe scoring chance other than the goal the Sharks had.
0: One unfortunate post for Wenberg just before the Flyers scored, and then another crossbar earlier in the period by Gaudet. Off the faceoff, power play continues for the Sharks. Toffoli to Eklund, they're exchanging passes. Toffoli in front, tried to pinball it off the defense, but it ricocheted back to the corner. Toffoli there. Feeds back to the point. Klingberg shoots. It's blocked by Dvorak. And so the Sharks move back to center ice. Eklund spins. Drops it back into his own zone. Little misfire on the play. That'll tick off a few more seconds on the penalty as Konechny's call has 40 seconds to go. Eklund, lead pass breaking in. Kurashev just on. That pass just missed by a couple of centimeters. In the corner now, Celebrini digging it free. Kurashev behind the net. Carries over to the right circle. Drops it back. Klingberg stops it. Returns over to Kurashev. Back across the ice to Celebrini. 20 seconds on the power play. Celebrini, now Klingberg. Left circle shot. That's blocked by Hathaway. And that puck is up over the glass and out of play. And Garnet Hathaway taking one for the team right there.
1: Yeah, that's twice that Klingberg's had really good looks, and they've been blocked by a Flyers forwards. And as a defenseman, you just want to get that puck by the first guy and get it to the net, because on the power play, you're always outnumbered around the net. Whether it's a 2-on-1 or a 3-on-2, you're going to be outnumbering the other team. And you just want that defenseman just to try to beat that top guy. And once it gets to the net, that's where the outnumbered chance takes place, right around the crease.
0: Kurashev wins the draw cleanly. Orlov moves to his right, throws to his left. On the boards, near side, Smith feeds down low. Taking it there, Gaudette trying to get it. Penalty almost over. Sharks have one more chance. It's thrown around the boards, kept in by Orlov. Cross ice feed. Penalty is over. Liljegren with a shot, and that is blocked by a stick, and it goes over the glass and out of play. That's Rodrigo Abels that gets control of it.
1: It's good to see Liljegren back and getting a shift after that high elbow from Couturier, and has an opportunity to get it to the net. And again, the Flyers, their defensive zone, they're just so quick to pucks and close on pucks and don't give up much space.
0: We've got a break in the action. Tonight's game is coming to you from Philadelphia and Xfinity Mobile Arena. The score with 9:01 to play in the second period. The Flyers 2 and the Sharks 1. This is the San Jose Sharks Audio Network. Well, we've got an exciting game going on here at Philadelphia's Xfinity Mobile Arena. Flyers with a 2-1 lead. Our next broadcast will be on Thursday. And we'll be on the air in the belly of the beast, Toronto, Ontario, 3:30 in the afternoon, in time for your drive home. Alex, you'll be heading back to Minnesota. In the meantime, I'll have Owen Nolan in the booth for the next couple of games.
1: That'll be exciting. I'm sure he's excited to join in Toronto, no better place. And I'm fortunate to go home and watch former Shark Joel Pavelski get inducted into the U.S. Hockey Hall of Fame. I'm really looking forward to that. It'll be an exciting night.
0: That'll be tomorrow. Up the ice come the Flyers, 2-on-1. Zegras moving in, shooting the puck. That's a really solid stop by Nedeljkovic. He tried to cover up, couldn't do it, and it was poked just wide of the net with Dvorak in front. I'll tell you what, Christian Dvorak has been dangerous tonight.
1: He's been effective with these two, and you look at Flyers' lineup, and he's the number one center on a National Hockey League team, and you know, later on in his career, he's played a lot of games, but he's starting to figure out how to be effective. He uses his body and his size, and he's got talented wingers.
0: Emil Andre throws it left to right to Zegras at center. Konechny gets it on the left, shoots one in. Barkley Goodrow just got his stick slashed out from under him there by Konechny, but the referee says play on. Meantime, it's a headman feed for Barkley Goodrow there by Will Smith, and Goodrow reaching for it, won't get it in time. As getting back to get control was Noah Juleson for the Flyers. Philadelphia is starting to get a little chippy here at times in the second period.
1: Yeah, you talked about the snarliness that that Konechny has, and that's right there. It's those little plays that get under player skin, whacking sticks out of guys' hands, and you hope those get called for. And now the physicalness picks up with Reeves just running through young Murchison.
0: Welcome to the NHL, kid. As Murchison pushed back against Reeves, you might want to take a second thought on doing that too often. As now it's in the corner, Ostapchuk, who likes to throw his weight around against Couturier, grappling it out. Reeves works a three, bumped a little bit there. Now Murchison lost his stick in that convergence there with Reeves. The Sharks will try to take advantage. Will they be able to do it? Along the near boards, a scrum for the puck, and the Flyers do poke it out. At center ice, Reeves will wind up and slap it forward into the offensive zone. Sharks make the line change now as Philadelphia back to get it. That fallen stick of Murchison still on the ice, broken in a piece. In the second period, it is a 2-1 Flyer lead. We're down to 7-11 remaining. The Sharks looking for some luck here as Gaudette's back inside their own zone. Long lead pass. Oh, that was almost a breakaway pass for Kurashev, speaking of luck. But it winds up going into the corner, and the goaltender Vladar came out and poked it away from Kurashev to allow the Flyers to break out. Fildy with a two-man attack to center. Tippett, end of his shift, got to the red line. Soft chip in to a good spot that's not in the trapezoid. Flyers pick it up there. Bobby Brink in the slot. Shoots one right on save. Made. There's a rebound. It's in front, and it's poked just wide. Oh, so close for the Flyers on that play. Grabenkin had a golden opportunity and couldn't ram it home. He put it back to the point. Shot by Seeler, wide of the net. Flyers. Bobby Brink on the rebound. Spins behind the Sharks goal line. There's Liljegren to make the defensive play to knock it away from Grabenkin, but Cates takes it, moves back toward the slot, and tied to Landry. A good job. Got a stick in the way and poke check that puck aside. But the Sharks are in a scramble in their own zone. Flyers putting the pressure on, leading 2-1. It's Sanheim sliding it over to Brink. Drop pass intended for Seeler, breaking in from the point. They misconnected, and so it pops back to center ice, and Brink will take it, drive into the offensive zone, and the Flyers keep this intense pressure on. In the corner now, work free by Obbles, just on the ice. Throws to the middle, intercepted. Headman feed for DeLandria now. It's off his stick. He's going to really hustle to it with Obbles getting back. And DeLandria did his job. That was the end of his shift. That was a difficult thing for him to do, but he managed to get it deep to allow the Sharks to get the rest of the line changed. Now it's back in San Jose territory. Klingberg couldn't clear it out. Pass is blocked. A diving Wenberg pokes it. It's in the air. Knocked down by Ekman. Sends it ahead to Toffoli. And he whips it across the rink at center. And on it, Klingberg gains the offensive zone. Bumped a bit by Hathaway as he tips it in deep. Behind the goal line now, there's a scrum for it. Giveaway. Wenberg intercepts a pass. He goes back. Klingberg, the drive to a screen. And somehow Vladar gets it, and he gives a little tap of thanks to Andre there to keep William Eklund away from that puck.
1: Yeah, it was a little play by Eklund to win a 50-50 battle and bumped it up to Klingberg, which this time when he walked the line, he got it past that first Flyers forward, so the puck got to net and made Vladar force him into having to make a tough save and reach around to Sharks forward, screening him in front.
0: 5:18 to go, second period. This broadcast is coming to you from Xfinity Mobile Arena in Philadelphia. The score, the Flyers 2 and the Sharks 1. This is the San Jose Sharks Audio Network. A faceoff coming up deep inside the Flyers' end of the ice. So far, the San Jose Sharks have 6 shots on goal in the second period. And the Flyers have 8, so that's a lot closer. But you look at the totals, including the first, it's 24-9 in favor of Philadelphia.
1: Yeah, it's shot quantity. They've got a ton from their defensemen. They've had open ice in the Sharks zone up high, and they've taken advantage of that and gotten a lot of pucks to the net on net. And you know, he's been able to fight him off other than the seeing eye puck shot by Seeler, tipped by Grunstrom in this period.
0: Tyler Toffoli steps in to take this draw. Does he win it? He does. Wenberg got it back to the point. Klingberg feeds far side. Ekman throws toward the net, and Wenberg was trying to tip it. Couldn't get a stick on it because of the defensive coverage in front from Drysdale. And so it pops back to center ice. Neutral zone scrum forward along the boards right by the penalty boxes. Bobby Brink throws it back to his own blue line, and Drysdale and Andre pick it up. They send it ahead. Grabenkin on the left side walks up to the Sharks' line, tries to muscle it into the offensive end. Klingberg and Wenberg stopped it. Now it's sent by Toffoli to the middle of the ice, went off a skate, so the Sharks end up getting it. Toffoli's on his way back to the bench on a change. Wenberg throws it ahead. On the right, Smith can't get it. Wenberg bumps his man. Flyers at their own blue line. Andre and Grabenkin feed it forward. Here comes Bobby Brink across the line. Tries to toe drag it around. Ferraro can't do it. And the puck winds up behind the net. Dickinson and Ferraro out there defensively right now. As here's Settebrini moving from right to left. 2-1 Flyers. Settebrini backhand pass to Smith. He's up across the line. Tried to make a move. A little nonchalant there. Lost it on the check to Couturier. And they combined to chase it down in the neutral zone. And Couturier diving and poking at it. Puck went over the glass and out of play. But Will Smith trying to buy a little extra time there and didn't realize Couturier was coming
1: in.
0: Yeah,
1: try making the extra move at the blue line a little bit to create some offense. But good on him, and the Flyers do a good job of getting a stick in the lane and start to go the other way. He immediately gets back, stops on the puck, gets on the defensive side and breaks up that play and whacks at the puck. Both sticks glide at the same time, and the puck goes over the glass.
0: Couturier won the Selke Trophy as the league's best defensive forward back in 2020, so he's somebody that makes plays like that all the time. Been around here 14 years, all with the Flyers. He's had his share of Philly-style criticisms over the years, but he has been around longer than any of the pro athletes in Philly. Here's Tippett now shooting, at least among the active guys. Tippett's shot goes wide of the net. Michkov out-muscled by Celebrini. Backhands in the air, gets it out of the zone. It'll stop at the blue line, and it's rolling. And the Flyers give it away, but the Sharks can't make the play because Colin Graf was in the offensive zone, so Celebrini had to let it go until he tagged up. Back to the Sharks' line come the Flyers. Michkov curling to the right wing boards. Throwing it down to the corner. Centering feed. Sanheim, one-time shot. That's a great pad save off a Couturier pass to Sanheim, and the Sharks come up with it. Celebrini, lead pass, right side. Graf moving in, goes to the backhand, and a great stop. A good stick save by a challenging Vladar as Colin Graf thought he could sneak a backhander in. Back the other way comes Philly, up to the Sharks' line. It's Zegras on the left side, sliding it forward. Konechny loses on the check to Celebrini. Hard hit by Celebrini on Konechny in the corner. They fight for it now. And it'll be dug free finally by Orloff, and he moves back behind his own net. Fed out to center ice by Orloff, but it was telegraphed for Juleson's stick. He blocked it. Smith couldn't get it, and Andre recovers. Now it's on the left side. Picked back up. That's not Andre over there. That's Murchison. Sorry, folks. Murchison dumped it in. Sharks get it back the other way. Celebrini is able to lift in the air from the blue line and get it in deep to the Flyer end. So now we've got the line change coming, and the Sharks put out the Goodrow line along with Reeves, and stepping on the ice to center them, Ostapchuk. Nice little check there by Ferraro, knocking down Hathaway. Puck worked free. Zegras now against Ferraro one-on-one in the Shark zone. Ferraro forces him up the boards. He's almost out of the zone, and Ferraro poke checks it away from Zegras, and it's all the way back to the Flyer line. That's a great job by Mario.
1: Great job up top, high in the defensive zone, just to get a good stick on Zegras, who wants to make a creative skill play and get it out of the zone and make Philadelphia reset and re-enter.
0: Back inside the Shark zone it comes, and Ferraro and Liljegren work it free. Can they get it out? No. Good keep in by Drysdale, but the puck poked over to the far boards, and Liljegren poked it out of the zone with a little chop with his stick. Scrum for it in front of the Flyer bench. Work free by Philadelphia. Now it's Andre moving up the middle of the ice. Slides on the right, and now it's sent to the left. Oh, Andre's wide open in front of the goal. A tic-tac play that didn't turn into that toe that Andre wanted in front of a net. This line's been effective for Philadelphia. This is Grunstrom, Obbles, and Hathaway. They throw it back behind the Sharks' goal line. And there's Carl Grunstrom, who's got the go-ahead goal for Philly. Worked it free. Obbles to the point. Andre, cross ice. Here's Sanheim just on, shooting it. Blocked by the stick of Reeves, and it just went wide. Right wing corner on the rebound. Hathaway fighting. Liljegren for it. Liljegren presses him up against the boards. Play along the near side. Obbles knocked off by Ferraro, who's kind of shaken up a little bit, as now it's poked down the ice and across the Philly goal line. Kurashev centers in front. Shot right on there by Ted Landry, and a great save by goaltender Dan Vladar. That was a one-time shot on a play from behind the net. With a minute remaining now in the period, that was a close call for San Jose. Ferraro okay going back to the bench there?
1: Yeah, he just looked like it was fatigue. You think back to him chasing Zegras high in that zone, then they got hemmed in their zone. I think it was just a long shift for Mario, and you know, he made another strong play on the wall to get that puck out. That led to that Delandria chance.
0: Gutsy play there by Ferraro, as now we're down to 37 seconds left in the second period. This is no time to lose your focus as the Flyers go right back to the attack in the San Jose zone. Good play by Klingberg. Chip it away from the forechecker. Lifted out by Delandria. Reaching for it now. Kurashev at the Flyer line. But that's a good effort by Seeler to just knock it away and influence the puck back behind his own net.
1: Yeah, that pair has been effective tonight for Philadelphia. They just haven't allowed the Sharks anything.
0: Bobby Brink lead pass on the left. Shot. Score! A quick play up the ice. Bobby Brink gets it to Noah Cates. And the University of Minnesota Duluth product snaps it home to make it 3-1 Flyers with 10.9 seconds to go in the second period. That's a tough one for the Sharks to give up. Flyers 3, Sharks 1.
1: It is, and we just talked about that Seeler and Sanheim pairing and how effective they've been at, you know, killing plays in the defensive zone and immediately moving the puck up, and that's what they did. They moved it up to Bobby Brink, who skated the puck up through the neutral zone and kicked it out to Noah Cates, and you know, made a sneaky shot, released it just inside the faceoff dot, low blocker on Ned, and Ned got a piece of it and just clipped the post and went in. But it's a chance late in a period. You don't want to give up the ice that easily coming through the neutral zone.
0: That's a tough one. Time of that, 1949. Noah Cates, his seventh of the season. Bobby Brink is going to get the primary assist on that one. And in a moment, we will have the faceoff. Flyers with a 3-1 lead. Jamie Drysdale is going to get the second assist on that. I think that deep pair of Drysdale and Andre has been very active. We've got maybe a challenge here. Is that what's going on?
1: The horn went off and the ref skated over. I think they just wanted to make sure. I think the time on the clock was a little bit off.
0: So they make 11.8 seconds. So that's 19 minutes and 47. Make that 48 seconds the time of that goal. 3-1 Philadelphia. Final seconds ticking off of the second period. And the horn will sound after the faceoff and a quick dump in by Philadelphia. But now the Sharks definitely have their hands full. They're down 3-1 to Philly at the end of two periods of play. And as I said, you don't want to lose your focus in the last seconds. And I don't think the Sharks really did, but the Flyers kept theirs. And that was a nice goal by Case.
1: Yeah, you know, it definitely was. And he found himself open coming down the dot lane. Just made a quick little release and beat Ned to the low blocker side. But, you know, it's allowing that you chip the puck in, you get it below the goal line, and it's a matter of 5 seconds already in the offensive zone. They make a long stretch pass. Bobby Brink skates in, enters the zone, and just slows down just enough to find a trailing Cates, who picks it up with speed and skates down and gets a clean shot off. And like you said, you lose focus. It's happened that quick. And they've been able to come through the neutral zone with speed. It's something San Jose hasn't had the ability to do tonight. And it's the neutral zone that Philly's winning tonight.
0: At the end of two periods of play, the score, the Philadelphia Flyers 3 and the San Jose Sharks 1. We'll return to Xfinity Mobile Arena in Philly right after this on the San Jose Sharks Audio Network.
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0: 3-1 Flyers, third period about to start here in Philadelphia. And San Jose beginning with Macklin Celebrini, Will Smith, and Colin Graf up front. Tim Liljegren and Dmitry Orlov back on defense. The Flyers starting out with their strength. Zegras on the left, Dvorak at center, and Konechny on the right. And back on D. Sealer along with Sanhai. Goaltender Alex Nedeljkovic taking the goal to our left. Puck dropped. Play is underway in the third. And it's into the Sharks zone after San Jose had control of the play. Celebrini slides it off to his left. A little bit off the mark. Graf protecting the puck. Knows the hit is coming from Zegras. Work free. Dvorak sends in deep. It's back behind the Sharks' net. Konechny pursued. He gets up with the puck. He stick handles. He throws it through the reach of Graf back to the point. Quick shot by Sanheim. Blocked. And Colin Graf will just slip one clear. And the Sharks will get the first line change in 30 seconds into the third period. I think that short shifts are going to be part of the strategy here in period number 3 to keep the pressure on and keep the energy level up. Celebrini on his way back to the bench. Long play by the Flyers all the way down the ice. That's going to be icing against Philadelphia. Enough time for me to remind everybody that the San Jose Sharks' next exciting broadcast will be a couple of nights from now. We will be in Toronto at Scotiabank Arena at 3:30 in the afternoon, Bay Area time, with our live coverage of the Sharks and the Toronto Maple Leafs right here on the Sharks Audio Network. And that is always exciting. It'll be a big one for Ryan Reeves going back to T.O. for the first time since leaving. And obviously a lot of attention will be played on Macklin Celebrini as he will learn what it's like to be in the Super Bowl, because that's what it's like inside the Toronto dressing room each and every game. Off the faceoff, cleared back to center ice by the Flyers. Sharks gun it back into the Philly zone. Toffoli in forechecking, but Andre spins away from him. Emil Andre now checked by William Eklund, but it skips free to Drysdale, who moves back behind his own net. Right-handed shooting defenseman forechecked by Eklund, moves it forward. He's a good skater. Drysdale pivoting, using the edge as well. Eklund trying to stay with him. And now Eklund pokes at the puck, knocked it free, but Andre came over to provide support, and he's able to shift it back to center ice for Philadelphia. Sharks throw it back into Flyers territory. Line change coming as the Wenberg line is stepping off. And Filip Kurashev is on very quickly with Delandria. And right now they're forechecking on the play. Also Adam Gaudette on this line. Delandria had a great chance in the second. Tips one to the offensive zone. Overskating it there. Gaudette will get it back. Gaudette fighting for control. Poking at the puck. Scrumming forward. Works to Delandria behind the goal. Rims it around. It's on one end. Kept in. Shot toward the net there by Dickinson is deflected away. Letty kept it in. Now Gaudette knocked down by Andre in a race for the puck. And Andre wins that 50-50 battle for the Flyers. Bobby Brink, though, gave it away. Gaudette hangs on with a second too long. Runs into the check in the right circle by Noah Cates, who has a goal tonight. That was a pretty big play, because if Gaudette makes that play a little quicker toward the front of the net, there were two Sharks wide open in front.
1: Yeah, it turned out that's a great shift. That's a recipe that needs to be done in this third period. Get the puck in and make it work. You see how much they struggle getting out when you put pressure on them. It was constant pressure, engaging in battle. It started behind the net. Drysdale got forced behind the net and almost turned it over. The Sharks had a good opportunity. That got that chance. He had it. He had to reload for a split second. Just when he reloaded, that Flyer stick came in and broke it up.
0: Dan Vladar made that great save on Delandria in the second period. That could be a big turning point in this game. As right now the Flyers with a 3-1 lead early in the third get the draw out to center. Smith will grab it and feed it on the right. Graf gathers the puck, moves down the right against Brink, puts on the brakes as he's checked. Will Smith reaching in, but came in a split second late. And so that allows Grabenkin to slide one from center ice back down into the offensive zone. Arbols moves in to forecheck. Orlov keeps him away from the puck. And the Sharks wind it around, and Smith gets there, but he's checked there by Grunstrom, and the puck skitters back behind the San Jose net. In goal to our left, Nedeljkovic plays to Liljegren. Long pass down the ice. That's off the stick of Sanheim, so there will be no icing. And the Sharks will make the line change again and get that fourth line on the ice of Ostapchuk, Reeves, and Goodrow. Flyers dump it back into San Jose territory. Knocked around the boards there by the goaltender, but it's kept in by Arbols behind the net. Back to the point, kept in there. Good job by Murchison to keep it in play. Rims it around, but only Sharks there to intercept. Knocked out to center ice. A head man there by Goodrow went off the stick of Ostapchuk. He was trying to tip it behind the defense and go on the rush. He was at full speed when he did that, but unfortunately the Flyers bent and didn't break on the play. They were able to tip it back into Sharks territory. San Jose changing that fourth line off. And coming out of the ice right now is the Alex Wennberg line. Sent down the ice by San Jose. Across the goal line, no icing. Juleson back to get it. Somebody's glove falling down to the ice far side. And San Jose's Mario Ferraro drives one from center back into Flyers territory. Murchison in his first NHL game knocks it around the boards. There's Zegras buying a little time, pressured by Toffoli. He walks in front of his own net, throws it off the left wing boards, and Dvorak clears it out. Konechny at the red line sends it off the left boards and into the zone it goes. Right side of Sharks goaltender Alex Nedeljkovic. A 3-1 Flyer lead as the Sharks chip it out, racing for the puck. It's Wennberg trying to set up Toffoli. He finally gets it to him, far side of the ice. And now it's in the right corner of the zone, worked loose, reaching for it. Eklund does get it, backed it off the boards, back to Letty. Letty stops it, gives to Eklund. Tried the shot, he was looking for that tip by Wennberg in front, but they couldn't get contact. Held in by Wendt, by Eklund. Now in front, Letty the drive, save made. That's a good stop by Vladar. Rebound right corner, Sharks have it. Wennberg and Eklund exchange passes. Wennberg with the puck, sends behind the goal. Toffoli keeps it going all the way around to Dickinson. Returns off the stick of Eklund, left corner. Chip back by Drysdale up the boards. Can Dickinson keep it in? Does a great job to win that puck and throw it back in deep. Now it's Wennberg behind the goal line. Sharks changing as the play goes on. Eklund with it near sideboard. Slides it toward the front of a net. Racing for the puck there was Gaudette, but stepping in front of that intercepting was the Flyer defense, and they ice it. So the Sharks will get the change that they want. But that was pretty good pressure near the end of the shift, and a good job by Dickinson on the left side of the boards.
1: Yeah, he anticipates the play so well, but that's two shifts in a row now for the Sharks where they've extended zone time in the offensive zone, and that's where this period needs to be played to get chances. You can just see how good the Flyer sticks are. There's chances through the seam, and Eklund just tried going back door. And they're strong in front. They're strong on their stick, and they engage, and they close on plays so fast. They need to be quick plays, quick puck movement, and get to the net immediately. Like Letty, you get a chance on slot, no questions asked. Get the puck to the net, play out the rebound from there, retrieve the rebound and get it back to the top and keep pounding pucks to the net and create chaos around Vladar, who hasn't had to stop much tonight.
0: Hey, Letty wants to stay in the lineup too, so he's got to get the shots to the net. Shakir Mukhamudulin is waiting in the wings. Off the faceoff, fit in front. Delandria, a point-blank chance off of a Gaudette pass, and from the circle, a great save by Vladar, and he hangs on.
1: It's two great A's for Delandria today, right in Vladar's face, and Vladar just squeezed his armpit right there. Delandria tried going up in between the glove and his hip, and Vladar did a good job squeezing that arm shot on his hip because he didn't give up off that post. Gaudette made a no-look pass from behind the net. He was pushing to the other post, came back over and sealed it and squeezed that puck to hold the rebound.
0: Delandria wins the faceoff in the offensive zone. Poked forward by Orlov. Kurashev trying to fight for it. Now Delandria has it. He kicks the puck in his skates. He walks into the right corner. He cuts back behind the net. He walks in front. He tries the shot. And as he was teeing up, it hit a stick and bounced wide. The goaltender has lost his stick on the play. Can the Sharks take advantage here? Behind the goal line. Goalie stick tied up there for Kurashev. Now it's worked loose. Still in back of the net. Comes around the near boards. There's no way that the goaltender Vladar is going to come out unless the Flyers can clear the zone, which it looks like they're going to now. And they will. Murchison sends it ahead to Couturier up at the Sharks line. He dumps it the rest of the way down. And Vladar's got his stick back. That was a chance for San Jose, but they couldn't cash in.
1: Yeah, Michkov made a good play on the wall. Young Ford makes a strong play on a pinching Orlov, his fellow countryman, and just made a little pop play to a centerman and had the ability to escape out of the zone.
0: Celebrini fighting for it himself. Gets it to Will Smith. Drops it off. Here comes Macklin. Here's to the middle of the ice. Now looking for Smith on the right. Breaking in. Now it's blocked. Now it's taken by Graf. Throws it across the ice, but unfortunately, it was intercepted by Noah Cates, who's able to clear it back out. How about Celebrini? First guy back to get it. put it off of Graf. Now he's going to take it himself again. Macklin with the puck, moving from left to right in the third period. Put it off the stick of Colin Graf, breaking into the offensive zone, and the Flyers able to push it back. That Noah Cates line has done a pretty good job against Celebrini's group.
1: Yeah, it's a line that Tocchet's relying on defensively to slow down the Celebrini line. You can see as Cates came off, Tocchet grabbed, and he's explaining to him plays how to get in his way and how to slow him down coming through the neutral zone.
0: Well, it's just delaying the opportunity. That's what they've been doing. I mean, it's not like they're taking away the ice. Celebrini, you can't do that. But if you delay the opportunity, you frustrate him too. Right now, the fourth line out for San Jose. Barkley, Goodrow, Zach Ostapchuk racing in on the dump in with speed. Couldn't get it. Now Dickinson coming in from the point. Keeps it in. That's the second time he's done that this period. But Philadelphia's Drysdale gets it as Dickinson skates back. And Drysdale will whirl around. He needs a line change for his forwards. And so both teams now will make changes as the play goes on. Up ice comes Dvorak, racing into the Sharks, altering it across the rink. Good chance, great body save by Nedeljkovic from the right winger Konechny, who took that pass across the ice a little bit too easily through the seam, but he was able to get it toward the net, and a good save by Nedeljkovic.
1: He had to go from his blocker side to his glove side in a hurry. That Dvorak pass got across to Konechny in a hurry and got over and sealed the post and took that shot right up off the collarbone and went straight up in the air.
0: Moving into the offensive zone again, the Flyers go to forecheck. They lead 3-1 here in the third period, and the Sharks have 12:09 left to make some sense out of this game for themselves. But offensively, they're going to have to get some extended time in there and shots to the net. They dump into the offensive zone. Now it's the Wennberg line out there. Eklund snaps it back to a backskating Klingberg. He holds it. He shoots it. The save in front by the defense. Rebound. Wennberg really fighting for it with Noah Juulsen. Juulsen wins that 50-50 battle, and it's cleared out off the boards by Philadelphia. Sharks back at their own blue line. 11:40 remaining in the game. Long dump in went wide. That's going to be icing against the Sharks. I think they were trying to put that in on goal from center ice, but unfortunately, it went just wide of the net.
1: Yeah, Klingberg was waiting until Delandria came right across the middle. I think he was trying to time it just in case it missed him. It would get in on Vladar and not be an icing, but the Sharks keep putting this pressure on and playing the offensive zone. It's going to force Philadelphia to maybe take a stick or a reaching penalty that we saw, and that'll kickstart them, give them a little momentum, get on the power play, get a chance to get one, draw within one, and then from there, anything can happen.
0: Face off, poked forward by Couturier behind the goal line, centered by Michkov there, but the Sharks intercept, and Gaudette flips it up at center ice, but the Flyers block it and send it back into the offensive end. Michkov against Ferraro there, Mario backhands it over to the near boards. On the right wing side from a Sharks point of view. Little scrum for it there. Michkov worked it free with Couturier's help, but Ferraro's behind his net. Knocked it forward. Kurashev had it, lost it, and the Flyers get it deep again. This is not good for San Jose. Down 3-1, they can't get out of their own zone. They try the long pass. That's not going to work. The Flyers' Bobby Brink gets in the way. And right now, Brink with speed moves down the right wing side, but loses to Delandria. And Ty Delandria takes off. He gets it up to the blue line and chips it in. Good job by Delandria to put it outside the trapezoid. Now he can get the line change, and the Flyers have to cycle back to get it. Philadelphia on the attack. The Noah Cates line back on the ice. Cates dumps it into the San Jose zone, back behind the net. Macklin Celebrini's line is out against Noah Cates' group. And right now on the near boards, it's worked free by Grabenkin. He's checked by Celebrini, so he turns and throws it back to the point. Andre kept it in. Now it's Grabenkin on the boards against Letty. Walks in the corner, back behind the net. Checked there by Dickinson, slips away. Grabenkin in the right corner will drop it back. Poke forward by Celebrini. And now it's worked free, and Letty goes back behind his own goal line to grab the puck. Letty slides it over to Dickinson. He can move it out. Feeds it across the rink diagonally. Celebrini eludes the check of Hathaway, then reverses it to the near boards to Smith, to Graf on the right. Graf's up at the blue line, but he's met there by Andre's check, so he just dumps it into the offensive zone. It did not go deep. Celebrini tried to keep it in, couldn't do it. Here's Hathaway down the right, across the San Jose line against Liljegren. He centers in front off of the skates of the man in front in Dickinson, but he couldn't clear it out. Now it's sent toward the net. Actually, that's Orlov in front of the net now. Sorry about that. Leaved out of the zone. Held in. And the Flyers are trying to make the play here, but the Sharks finally break it out. They need a change, though. Orlov at center ice. Backhands it forward for San Jose. That's the end of his turn, and he's making his way back to the San Jose bench. Liljegren's already out there. Sends it across the rink. Far side of the ice. Toffoli shoots one in. Weird hop off the corner boards. Can the Sharks take advantage? Well, Wennberg got a piece of the rim around, but the Flyers pick it up. With 9:18 remaining in the game, Philadelphia is playing a solid defensive game here, but now it's a takeaway. Klingberg lost it, but then he made the defensive play on Konechny in the pass intended for Zegras in front of a net. Good job. Nice recovery by John Klingberg. Here comes Ferraro up the right side. Cross the line, puts on the brakes. Tries to throw it off the left boards, but it's deflected by Zegras' stick up over the glass and out of play. So we've got a break in the action, and we've got lots of action. Unfortunately for the Sharks, a lot of it's been in their zone. 8:58 to play in the third period. This broadcast is coming to you from Xfinity Mobile Arena in Philadelphia. The score, the Flyers 3, the Sharks 1. This is the San Jose Sharks Audio Network. Still time, 8:58 to go in the third period. The San Jose Sharks trailing by the score of 3-1. A lot of other games in the NHL tonight. Not everybody playing, but we've got three other contests that involve Pacific Division teams. And so far, we've got a lot of tie games tonight so far. Anaheim and Pittsburgh are even 2-2. Vegas and the Islanders are tied 3-3. Columbus and Carolina 1-1. Ottawa and New Jersey tied 3-3. Not much of a contest, though, in Montreal. Tampa Bay's up 6-1 so far. And the Lightning have continued to compete.
1: Yeah, they figure it out a way. They always seem to figure it out, whether they get moving parts going out, they lose Stamkos, they lose their captain. They always find a right piece that comes. And a guy like Yanni Gord leaves for a little bit and wants to go back there. It's just a winning organization. And
0: here come the Flyers off the faceoff. Zegras moves in, drops it off. Emil Landry, offensive defenseman, bothered by Toffoli. Spins off that check, throws into the left wing corner. And Ferraro's fighting for it there with Konechny. Konechny wins that puck after a fashion and tips one behind the San Jose net. To the far corner now. Dump behind the goal line. Stopped there by Klingberg. He took it from Wennberg. Now Klingberg feeds ahead to Toffoli. Toffoli whips it rink wide. That's off a stick, and that hits somebody on the bench. Was that Dvorak that had his back to the play? I'm not sure where that hit him, but the door to the bench was open and he was just coming in. Fortunately, his head was not facing the puck, or his face wasn't. I'm not sure where it hit him.
1: They blocked the puck from hitting former San Jose Sharks assistant equipment manager Ricky Bromwell, who's now the head equipment manager on the Flyers bench. I think he was saving him from getting hit in the face, it looks like, with the towel over his shoulder down there.
0: I think
1: didn't
0: you're right.
1: Didn't even flinch.
0: Yeah, Ricky Bobby never moves.
1: Oh, he can move a lot faster now, though.
0: Rick Bronwell lost a tremendous amount of weight. He was a big man, and now
1: half the man he was.
0: He's half the man he was, and he looks fantastic. He's one of the most positive people you'd ever meet.
1: He's the best. In that job, you get long hours and late nights.
0: Penalty coming up here against the Flyers. Letty moving in. Loses on the check to Julson. Referee Jordan Samuels-Thomas saw a little high sticking going on here. And so this is going to be a power play opportunity for the Sharks. On his way to the penalty box is Matvei Michkov. This, you've got to make this a devastating penalty for the Flyers.
1: This
0: you
1: is what we
0: to.
1: Just talked about. This is what we talked about. The Sharks needed a power play. They need something to give them a little life. And it's that offensive zone work that you do. And it's DeLandry again. We talked about him a lot tonight, just working hard. He gets hung up there. In Michkov's stick, he gets his almost around his neck and gets pinched off on the net coming around the net. But that's what they need is getting the offensive zone work hard, force Philadelphia to take a penalty, take a stick penalty. And when they did that, and now you got to answer. It's a must score now with 8 minutes to go in the third period.
0: Flyers 3, Sharks 1. 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High sticking against Matvei Michkov of the Philadelphia Flyers at 11:57. Off the draw, Flyers clear it all the way down. Sharks' first power play unit starting to move it out. It's Eklund from his own blue line, starting to center. Revering to his left, stick handling. Throwing on the left wing to Wennberg, who gains the zone entry. Stops, drops it back to the point. Now it's sent to Celebrini by Klingberg. Celebrini is guarded closely by Dvorak. Turns away from him. Feeds down to the right corner, and there's Eklund on the right side. Back to Celebrini, right point. Keeps it in with his backhand. Moves to his left to his forehand. Watched by Dvorak all the way as he hands off now to Klingberg. He throws it toward the net off the defense. Just deflected wide. Rebound, side of the net. Grabbed by Toffoli. Wins the battle. Throws it back to Klingberg on the point. He holds it. Gives it to Eklund Celebrini. Left circle. He backskates down into the corner. Sends it out toward the slot. But Eklund wasn't looking at it. The Flyers step in front. Intercept and clear.
1: Eklund just turned his back. He was playing that bumper roll. Eklund decided to pull that into the corner a little bit farther. Eklund tried to reposition himself and just turned his back as Macklin was moving that puck to the middle.
0: Eklund tips to Klingberg. Gains the offensive zone. Feeds on the left. Kurashev jumping on. Moves into the zone. Sends it back to the point. 45 seconds left on the Sharks' power play as Celebrini is knocked down to the ice by Hathaway. Fans are looking at the referees. They keep the whistles and their hands down. Whistles in the pocket. No call. Celebrini to Eklund. In front of a net. Scramble for the puck. Kurashev can't get it. Graf can't get it. And the Flyers' Jolson clears.
1: Hathaway even took a look. He was the first one to take a look at the ref to see if he was going to call that and make it a 5-on-3, but neither ref had their hand up in the air. It was a questionable call on Celebrini, who had a lane to the net and got tripped up with a stick in his feet.